0: other thing. Actors never do. Actors, like, say, and they make believe, and they believe the hype, and just keep doing. Do, do, do. Like,
1: you got that? Do, do.
2: Yeah.
1: All right, one more. I want to be an actor.
2: I want to be an actor.
0: He's good. Right. This kid's good. Thanks.
1: You got it, kid.
0: Thanks.
2: All right. Thanks.
1: All right, buddy.
2: Bye.
1: Follow the streams. You pack your bags, you leave for L.A. tonight.
0: Was that too hallmarky? That was a little too hallmarky.
1: A little bit.
0: I'll be a little cynical next time.
1: I predict gay porn within 6 months. What do you think, Drew? After he lands in L.A., how long before he gets into gay porn?
3: Just eight playing months. The probabilities.
1: 6 months. All right, let's talk to Joel. Joel?
4: Yeah.
1: What's up?
4: When you went off on the girl that was saying, asking Matt about anarchy and whether he believed in it because he did SLC Punk.
1: Right.
4: You were going on and on about the day-to-day things that would happen, like sitting on your roof with a gun protecting your stuff.
1: That's what I'm going to do.
4: That's what you're going to do, but that has nothing to do with anarchy as a theory of government, which is what she was talking about, which is what SLC Punk was trying to say.
1: Well, how does it work, then?
4: Anarchy is just no government. There's nobody overseeing the ruling. You know, like, we have president and all that stuff, and anarchy, true anarchist theories, there wouldn't be that. You wouldn't have a president, you wouldn't have Congress, you wouldn't have Senate or anything like that.
1: How do you have an army?
4: I have no idea.
3: Do you have rules?
1: Well, I mean, like, what do you do, like, now there's terrorists who are coming after us. How do you thwart them?
3: Or what if somebody starts breaking into your house? Who do you call?
4: That is why anarchy is a theory of government.
1: That's why you got to get a shotgun and get on your roof.
4: I'm not saying I agree with it or anything. I think
1: I'm just saying you got to get a shotgun and get on your roof because if someone's breaking in, there's no cops to call. Or maybe it is the cops who are breaking in.
3: Ooh, but Adam, think no garbage man. You like that?
1: Oh, boy.
4: Yeah,
1: listen, anarchy is great for people. Listen, it's like I was a horrible student, and I was praying that the school would either burn down or there'd be a horrific earthquake. I remember when an earthquake would hit, it'd be like, oh, my God, this is great. I hope the school went down because I hope, like, put it this way. When I was in high school, I prayed every day that a fire would sweep through the Hall of Records and destroy all the records. Uh-huh. Because what were my records?
3: Awful.
1: Now, thank you, Drew. Now, if you were a good student, you'd pray that a fire didn't destroy the records.
3: Right.
1: And it's the same way with sort of anarchists and government. Look, you got a nice car and a nice house, a couple things to protect, family, what have you, a good gig. You're not for this. But you got nothing going, and you're for it. Because then you're equal to all the people who have been busting their ass getting their good grades. I would have been equal. Everything would have been destroyed, and all that hard work would have been for naught. All right. Scott?
3: Break.
1: Oh, we got to take a break. Scott?
5: Yeah.
1: You're 26?
5: Yep.
1: You're moving to Alaska?
5: Yeah, I am. From San Diego.
3: Wow.
0: Oops.
1: Same place.
3: The southernmost.
1: Oops.
5: Well, my son lives up there, so I'm moving up there.
3: How old is your son?
5: 4.
3: Wow.
1: All right, buddy. You smoke weed?
5: No, I don't.
1: Okay. Hang on.
5: Okay.
1: All right. Let's see if we can clean up that phone line.
3: People smoke weed. Don't go to Alaska.
1: That's true.
3: There's alcohol up there.
1: Yeah.
0: That's mass depression up there.
3: They stay in San Diego and they smoke weed.
1: Yeah. He wasn't moving. You're right. He just gave that laugh. I thought maybe it was a weeder.
0: You want a crystal.
1: All right. Matthew Lillard, our guest tonight. We'll take a little break. We'll be right back. Hey, everybody. Loveline. Hooba Stank's going to be in here tomorrow night. Matthew Lillard in here tonight.
0: Can I give a shout out?
1: Sure.
0: My 6-day-old daughter is listening right now.
1: Wow.
0: Addison Grace, go to bed. She's keeping me up all night. Really starts...
3: It's been 5 days now?
0: Yeah. Not yet?
3: About 18 months.
1: Why, I know this sounds a little sexist, but why does the guy have to get up? What do you do?
0: Moral support.
1: Doesn't the woman need to feed the kid?
3: Yeah, but she can pump, and then you go give what's going
1: on. Oh, really?
3: Yeah.
0: You can't, no. She can't,
1: that's
0: she's pumping, but you
1: me.
0: Can't do the bottle yet. It's no, amazing no how yet. Many women have trouble breastfeeding.
3: Yeah.
0: It's never talked about, like testicular cancer. Right. About every time I come here, no man talks about it. Women do not talk about how difficult it is to breastfeed.
3: Yeah, I don't think they want to admit it. They have to be trained in it, and some babies don't
0: really
3: take to
0: hard.
3: It. Yeah, it's very unnatural.
0: Yeah.
1: Jesus. So you get up too, all hours of the morning?
0: I do.
1: You just hang out and go back to bed?
0: Well, I try to give them all support. But, you know, it's kind of ridiculous. I get up and I look at her and...
3: So I used to do a feeding at 9:30 right before I left for this, and then I'd do it when I got back.
1: Oh, no. Here's what I'm going to do when I have a kid. I get a padded room. I'm going to lock the kid in there with a wet nurse and a tutor and a grow light, and I'm going to open it in 18 years. the kid's going to need some sun.
0: I like the wet nurse.
1: Right? Wet nurse, grow light. I'll put a little, remember in the movie Pepe Andrew?
3: Yeah.
1: Had a little feeding, little hatch right. in the door. Yeah. So I don't have to open the door. Just
3: right.
1: slide the hatch open.
3: Sure.
1: Slide the tray through. They slide the dirty thing back.
0: Puppy.
1: I'm going to raise my kid like Papillon in the tank. You know, he's down in solitary. He's going to be eating salamanders.
0: Good movie.
1: Great movie. Scott?
6: Yeah.
1: You're 26?
6: Yep.
1: All right. Moving to Alaska.
6: Yeah. My son's 4. I raised him for the first year and a half of his life, and then his mom and I parted, and she took him to Alaska because that's where our parents live.
1: Right.
6: And since then, I've been keeping in really good contact. I write him a letter, like, every single day, and that's not an exaggeration. I also call, like, 1 or 2 times a week to talk to him.
3: Were you abandoned by your father or mother?
6: No, no. My dad and my mom. Well, my mom was. They're cool people, man. But neither one of them ever abandoned me, no.
1: All right. So...
6: What my question is his mom is like, she's very, very codependent, and she's also alcoholic. And I know that she's going to see me moving up there as being like a threat. So I wanted to ask you guys, like, what I should be prepared for as far as what that situation would be, and also what I should be prepared for as far as my son, like, all of a sudden just having a dad in his life every single day.
3: What do you mean she's codependent?
6: She won't do anything for herself. She'll put herself into situations where, like, she has to do something. She won't do anything, and then she'll rely on people who care about her to come and save her.
1: All right, but your child's going to have dad in his life every day.
6: Yeah.
1: Because you guys are going to move in together?
6: No. I'm going to college up there. I'm transferring.
3: All right. Well, listen. He may not want you in his life, so be prepared for that. And
1: well, why wouldn't he?
3: Because
6: he asks me all the time, like, when I'm coming up.
1: Yeah.
6: I see him.
3: All right.
6: I've seen
3: him, like, okay. But don't expect it to be an ideal experience.
1: Is he going
3: to
1: live with you?
6: He's going to be staying with me for, like, a portion of the week. We're going to, like, work up to that.
3: All right, yeah, but I say just be patient with him and realize that, you know, you may just be like treated like a visitor at first and may not be that interested in you. And you have to take some time to develop the relationship. As far as your ex-girlfriend, this rescuing that you described that she puts herself in for all the time is suggestive that she's a victim. Victims always have victimizers and rescuers, and so she's a victim, and she's an alcoholic. That's got to be treated. And the only way that she's going to get into treatment is if you do some work. If you go to Al-Anon regularly and get a sponsor and work the steps, there's a possibility you'll be able to leverage her into treatment, too.
1: Yeah, you got to get Mama clean for her 4-year-old.
0: He sounds like a good dad, though.
1: Yeah.
0: Yeah.
1: All right, Drew. Leave him alone. He's moving to Alaska for his kid, for Christ's sake. He probably has some outstanding warrants in San Diego, though. Mm. Steve?
7: Yeah.
1: You're 32?
7: 32.
1: You want to know if Matt remembers you from acting school?
7: Matt, you there?
0: Yeah.
7: Matt, you and I and Dalton and Karen and a bunch of other people were back at the American Academy of Dramatic Arts in Pasadena back in like 89 or 90.
0: Uh-huh.
7: And we went through that year there together.
0: Uh-huh.
7: Classes and exam plays and everything. And then we had the Mean Street Ensemble app.
0: Oh, yeah.
7: Anybody from that?
0: Oh, yeah. I still talk to people... In fact, I have to call Dalton and tell him I had a baby.
7: Oh, that's great.
0: Yeah.
7: Dalton's still out here, isn't he?
0: Yeah, he's still here. So this is a weird kind of call, though. I didn't expect to reminisce on the air.
7: It's like 10 years.
0: Yeah, it's been, by the way. Yeah.
7: I think that was the last time that I'd actually talked to you, and I talked to Dalton a couple of times throughout the last 5 years or so. But
0: I just have no idea we're talking about him right now.
1: Hey, hey, Steve.
7: Yeah.
1: You want to do a scene from SLC Punk?
7: Which one?
1: Do the monologue where he's complaining about the Brits.
7: Can I just cry?
0: To riff. Oh, that's good. Yeah, see, he's seen it.
1: Steve, how's it going? How's the acting going, buddy?
7: It sucks.
1: You're pretty bitter about Matthew's success, are you?
7: No, actually, I'm really... somebody from the school had to make it, and it was Matt.
0: No, Paul Rudd's doing okay, too.
7: Paul's doing good, right. Paul Rudd is doing good.
0: Yeah.
7: And Matt's doing well. And
1: that's it. All right, Steve.
7: Younger people. I just want to say, hey, Matt.
0: Hey, Steve.
7: You've been doing a great job. Congrats.
0: Thanks, bro. Kumbaya.
7: All right,
1: take care of yourself.
0: Right. That's old school right there.
1: Jesus.
0: Keeping it real.
1: Yeah.
0: By the way, Dalton, if you're listening, I got to call you, bro.
1: Tiffany?
8: Yeah.
1: You're 18?
8: Yes.
1: Your dad died when you were 15?
8: Yeah.
1: Now you're dating an abusive guy?
8: Was. Yeah.
1: Did you broke up?
3: Broke up tonight?
8: No. This is love, actually. Where do I start? Okay. When I was 15, my dad died. And then I kind of started doing drugs and stuff, and then I got into an abusive relationship. And then we were doing drugs, and, like, he would let his friends, like, take advantage of me while I was on drugs and stuff like that. So I got, like, raped a couple times.
1: Well, that's bad times.
8: His friends.
1: So now,
3: what is your question?
8: Well, I broke up with him about a year ago, and I stopped doing drugs and everything. Like, I was on heroin and all kinds of stuff, and I stopped doing everything, and it's been, like, a year, and I've been clean and everything. And I moved out of my house. And I lived in Ohio, and last week I moved to Texas with my boyfriend.
3: Tiffany, what's your question?
8: Okay.
1: Well, there's eight other places she moved.
8: No. I've been, like, having a lot of, like, depression and stuff lately.
3: Are you not in the program?
8: No.
3: An addict who is not in the program is...
8: Like, I haven't done any drugs.
3: An addict who is not in the program is profoundly depressed. You've got to replace that with something, and you've got to do it. You will go back to drugs without that.
1: All right, so Tiffany...
8: Yeah.
1: Get back in the program.
8: Okay.
1: All right.
3: Very simple.
8: Can I say something to Matt?
1: Very quick.
8: Hey, I loved SLC Punk so much.
1: Wow.
8: And
0: thank you.
8: Every time I watch it, I cry every time you say only posers die.
0: Right on. Go back to the program. Right.
8: Dish Dogs.
0: Dish Dogs. Oh, my God. I know you are recovering at it because you've seen Dish Dogs. Go back to the program.
1: Yeah. Yeah. You had to be high to see that movie?
0: Yeah, it's terrible.
1: All right. We'll take a quick break, and we'll be right back.
9: 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Loveline may contain sexually oriented content. 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
10: Loveline, coast to coast.
3: Oh, wait a minute.
11: Hey, everybody, it's Loveline. 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The mighty, mighty Boston's are our guest tonight. It is Joe Gittleman and Dickie Barrett.
12: They do not have that.
11: Two dear friends from the Mighty Mighty Boston's.
12: Thank you so much.
11: Jack Knife to a Swan's the name of the new CD, which is out tomorrow, everybody. Or today, if you're hearing the show, east of the Mississippi on a one-day delay. Right, Drew?
3: Correct.
11: All right, so we were talking before the mics heated up here, and I brought up something just moments before we went on the air that I'd never thought about
3: before.
11: I
3: believe it was as we went on the air
11: while we're on the air. gay pimps. There's no such thing as a gay pimp. I've never seen a gay pimp. And why not? More gay pimps. The gays, as we were talking about, they hate women.
3: Well, but they like hanging out with them.
11: But they have the entrepreneurial spirit.
12: I think Huggy Bear was a little swishy.
11: No.
3: You know what I think it is? It's the pimp thing also has a real territorial element to it.
11: Right.
3: And you got to have that going, or else you're not going to...
11: Yeah, gays are sort of nomadic, or blowmatic, as I like to say. They move around and blow guys simultaneously.
3: Well, they don't have that fire going to...
12: It's a blowmatic tribe, you say.
11: Yes, that's right.
3: You know what I mean? There's not that same...
11: You have to have
3: that passionate feel.
11: You have to have that serious sort of straight mentality to protect your area.
3: Yeah.
11: And what's yours,
13: I can do it, they can do it, you can do it.
11: Yeah. Pimpin? Christopher Lowell.
12: Gay
11: guys would make, I still think they would make good pimps just because they're good with money.
12: Yeah.
11: They could certainly dress the women. They could certainly help with that.
12: The reason we started talking about it was because it's like, the drug dealer, don't try your own supply.
11: Right. You're a much better drug dealer if you don't do the coke that you're dealing.
12: And we got there because Joe's selling coffee at the Warped Tour. He's not, he doesn't drink coffee.
11: Yeah. So it's the same.
12: Our line of thinking. Once again, we're still talking nonsense, Adam.
11: Boss Tones are going to be on the Warped Tour, and that is currently going on. It's going to be in Los Angeles on the 10th and 11th of July. And where's it at? Is it out in the middle of nowhere?
3: When? Here in L.A.?
11: Yeah.
3: Coliseum. Coliseum. That's what I heard.
12: Is that close?
11: In the Coliseum, is it?
12: In the parking lot.
11: Oh, really?
12: That's close. You can go.
11: Jeez, I should go to that.
12: All right.
3: I think.
12: There's no excuse. It's not that anti-drive.
3: That's what I heard.
11: Right. Then San Francisco on the 13th and 14th. Oh, it's going to be beautiful out there. It's so hot and miserable out here. So miserable.
12: It was so hazy today.
11: Oh, so ugly.
3: It's
11: horrible.
12: It's like soup.
11: And
12: you know how nice it is back in Boston and Cambridge and your old stomping ground?
3: I was there a couple of summers. I think it's pretty hot.
12: No, it's nice. Right now it's nice. It's like the leaves are starting to turn. Yeah, it's beautiful.
3: Thank you.
11: I'll tell you, I was, Drew, you know how I'm obsessed with heat?
3: Yeah.
11: Like you are?
3: Oh, yeah.
11: And I was talking to a buddy of mine who works for a construction outfit, and he said they have these guns where you can point them at areas and see how hot the temperature is of whatever you're pointing it at, like the dashboard of my car. But I got a black car with a black leather interior, and I went to Burbank. I went to ABC today, and I parked it in the sun from 1 o'clock to 3 o'clock. And when I climbed inside of the car after 2 hours in the sun, it must have been 140 inside the car, because if it's 105 outside and the hood is so hot that you can't touch it, you'll burn your hand, and the dash is so hot you'll burn your hand, and the seats are black, doesn't the inside of the car have to be 140 degrees?
3: It has to heat up, yeah.
11: I mean, if the ambient temperature is 100 degrees in the shade, doesn't the molten metal known as your car, that molten ball of leather, vinyl, and metal that is in the parking lot being baked, doesn't it have to be 140?
14: Right. There's a formula. I think it's the dead baby index, they call that on the weather.
11: Dead, I couldn't have thrown a dead baby, or a live baby, I should say, through one window and out the other without it dying somewhere in between. If I'd actually just tossed it, if I'd hired two of the gay contortionists from Cirque du Soleil.
12: Do you have screens, windshield screens, that you set it up real nice with like Elmo on the front or something?
3: Oh, yeah. Adam could do that.
11: There's a lot of that stuff in life that just makes you feel a little bit better, but really doesn't do anything.
3: You know what? It must do nothing, because there was a time when 50% of cars had that.
11: Yeah.
3: Now you almost never see it.
11: No.
3: If it really worked, people would use it.
12: I still use mine.
11: You do?
12: I still got my baby on board.
3: You're trying to protect your...
12: I've got Garfield stuck to the window and a rainbow sticker right on the back.
11: He's got the gas, grass, or ass. Nobody rides for free. Bumper sticker.
12: Or the cars are rocking, don't come knocking.
11: The updated Toke, Coke, or Poke of the 80s. Nobody rides for free. I like when people decide that this thing needs a little freshening up.
12: Yeah.
11: Like the bumper sticker commission decide that it needs an 80s
12: rock,
11: spin.
12: Bonk, or... No, I don't have that.
11: Gus?
15: Yeah.
11: Puss? Or, no.
12: Fuss. Nobody rides for free, my friend.
11: You're 26.
15: Yeah, I'm 26. You can call me Gus Guts.
11: All right.
15: Anyway, I guess my question is...
3: I expect to hear a smoke alarm going off.
11: Yeah.
15: Huh?
3: Go ahead.
11: What's up?
3: Nothing.
15: All right. My wife and I, you know, we have... okay, sex life, you know, we have sex on a regular basis, but the problem I have is it's hard for me to have her, you know, get off. I mean, I get off, and it's good for me, but in a way it kind of bothers me that she's not getting off the way I wish she could, you know?
11: You give her oral sex?
15: Yeah, everything she wants.
3: Is she happy with that?
15: Well, yeah, I mean, what woman wouldn't be?
3: What's bothering you then?
11: Oh, wait a minute, Gus, hold on. This guy just sounds like he's a stupid or an a-hole. Is it one or the other?
12: Did he say he was 26?
3: Yeah.
11: Call me Gus Guts. He starts off with, and then you give her oral. Yeah. Is she like, what woman? He sounds like
12: he's gay pimping.
11: He sounds thick.
15: I just can't do it for some reason. I can't make her get off.
3: Not even with oral sex.
15: It happens every now and then, but.
11: Yeah. What happens when it happens? I mean, you do anything differently?
15: Well. Let's just say it's kind of a double penetration type deal.
11: You and your dad nail her at the same time?
3: Yeah. Let's go into our Gus English dictionary and figure
12: old
3: out
12: Gus.
3: What that means.
12: Here comes old Gus.
11: Hey, old Gus.
12: Cramps.
11: You mean you got a finger going up in the tukai there?
15: No, you know, like a toy.
11: You get a toy going in the ass?
12: Yeah.
11: Yes?
12: Like a Beanie Baby? Or...
15: Yeah, if you want to put it that way, I guess.
11: All right, Gus. Gus, here's the thing. Gus is a riddle that no one wants to

0: But Gus, you know why your wife's not having orgasms? Because you're not a human being.
1: No. I'm a nymphomaniac. How can that be possible?
0: No, that's just it. You're just banging her like a beanbag.
1: No way. I can go for 4 hours.
2: Yeah, that's not the problem, Gus. That's the point. Gus, that's the point. You're not being a human with her.
3: 4 hours of Gus.
2: She could do that with a vibrator.
3: Sounds like heaven.
4: Does it go in the butt?
3: I've known Gus for 3 minutes and I can't stand him.
2: What do you do in the medical field?
1: I'm a certified nurse's aide.
0: Uh-oh. That's trouble. Yeah. All right, Gus. Hey, Gus. Listen, you're missing the sort of human element that women enjoy so much sexually. Do you know what I'm talking about?
2: The emotional part.
1: You have no idea. I've done it all. I mean, I've had, all kinds of stuff you can possibly think of.
2: Gus, the emotional part. That's what she's missing.
0: You don't understand. I have nailed women in the ass for hours.
3: With toys.
0: Gus, we're just talking about the human being part.
2: The emotional part, the connection.
0: That's what she needs, the connection. All right, buddy?
1: It's there.
0: Okay.
2: No.
0: All right.
2: Because we're not getting it from you. I don't know how she can.
0: I felt closer to Charlie Brown's teacher.
3: Yeah. Wah, wah, wah.
0: I really did.
3: Wah, wah, wah, wah.
0: The maid from the Jetsons, I look at as more human than
3: Rosie.
0: Gus. Yeah, Rosie.
3: Oh, yeah. Hi, Mr. J.
0: True. Do you remember the mate? See, this is why I like these guys on
2: slippers,
0: the show.
2: Slippers, Mr. Jetson.
0: What? All right.
3: What do you mean? I put toys in her butt.
2: Come on, you must have a drop of Rosie.
0: No. Anderson doesn't know
2: those
0: Rosie.
2: She's on those CDs.
5: Of course I know Rosie, but I don't know any drops.
0: Serena?
6: Hi.
0: You're 15. What's up?
6: I'm okay. I have three small questions.
0: All right.
3: Number one.
6: My first question is, can a female condom be used with a male condom at the same time?
2: No. Why would you want to do that?
6: I don't wonder. I just wanted to know.
2: No, you don't do that.
0: Why?
2: Okay. It's like wearing two condoms. Yeah, their failure rate would be higher.
6: Okay, and does a condom become, weaker if it's used with Vaseline?
2: Yes, you do never use a hydrocarbon-based lubricant. You use water-based.
0: All right,
3: is Pam the cooking spray?
0: The corn, I believe the corn flavored is, but the butter, the butter is fine.
2: The water-based KY, that kind of thing, but never anything petroleum-based because that dissolves the condom.
0: And what about lard?
2: Lard might do.
0: That's fine, right?
3: How quickly does this condom dissolve?
2: I don't know.
3: If your crust is going at it for 4 hours,
0: I bet I could beat the condom. I'm saying I would make it my mission to beat that condom.
3: I think that condom would be intact.
0: Someone else could use it if they had to.
3: I think I could beat acid on my condom.
2: I could beat
3: hydrochloric acid. I think I'm faster than that.
0: You could break a battery open on Dickie's condom and he could beat it.
3: I'm still going to get away.
0: 4 day through.
2: Yeah. I could beat it in 3 strokes.
0: I'll beat it in 2. Beat that condom.
3: Beat that condom.
0: All right. Ms. Serena, did you have a third question?
6: Yeah.
0: Yeah.
6: Is there a way to clean, the inside of the vagina?
2: The vagina.
0: Well, if you have the time to go down to one of those coin-op car washes, that's probably your best bet.
2: Serena, why?
0: But if you're just going to be at home, you just take a rag to the end of a mop handle.
3: Oh, there's a service we can send a guy over. You got the
2: Serena? Why? Why was that? What's going on?
6: I just wanted to know if I was talking to my friend about this. And
2: well, that's what a douche is, but it's not necessarily the healthiest thing for you. If you're having a funny smell or discharge, that's sometimes an infection, and there are creams for that.
0: You got something going, Serena, or are you just checking?
6: No.
0: All right, so you're all right?
6: I'm just fine. I was just talking to my friend about it the other day.
0: Okay. Yeah,
2: good.
0: All right.
2: Came to the right place.
5: What about that she's only 15? You don't know? That's good.
0: Yeah.
2: Well, no, she's not
0: doing anything.
2: 15, 16, 17-year-old women are trying to figure things out.
5: Yeah.
2: And they don't really. I've talked to a lot of young people that they feel they have nowhere to go, other than their peers. They don't know who to ask. The magazines are BS, and so they come here.
0: Mm-hmm. Yeah. You know what I was thinking about today, having to do with smell. You know that I was. I don't want to mention any names, but I was in Vegas a few weeks back, and I had. One of my buddies from the Man Show was crashing out.
3: Daniel.
0: It wasn't Daniel. You don't know this guy, but I won't mention his name anyway. He was crashing out. I had a big suite, and he slept on the sofa. And he picked up some chick, and they rolled around on the sofa for about 4 hours. And he rolled in it. I went to bed at 2. He came back about 3, and they rolled around.

0: at 6:30 in the morning. And then we, then he kicked her out, and we had to split to the airport. And I just woke up to see her leaving, basically. And he was waving by down the hall and shut the door and then let a fart go that was like, but it was 14 farts that had turned into one. You know that thing? You know, yeah. You're with a woman, you're on the sofa. What are you going to do, let one fly?
1: Save up fart.
0: This guy just stood there by the door, and it was like, he was waving down the hall. It was like...
1: This is really, it's the secret lives of man, isn't it? This is it. This is part of it.
0: I mean, it didn't feel like, it wasn't one fart. It was 14 farts that he should have let in that time period that he couldn't let fly. And I thought to myself, has every guy had that after the date fart? You know that thing where you hop in your car and you're driving away from the chick's house and you're letting it go all the way until the first, you know, all the way through the signal?
1: Just if you haven't mastered the letting it out as you walk from one side of the car to the other.
0: Yeah,
1: just
0: that's a smooth move. Yeah, open the door. That's how you know a guy's farting, ladies. Forget about chivalry. When he does that door open thing and then walks around the long side of the car, likes to fiddle around. He'll do one move with his hand to try to break the tail off so he doesn't suck it into the car with him.
2: Sometimes I'll open the hood.
0: Yeah, check.
2: Yeah, adjust something. I know nothing.
1: The trunk.
2: I can't do anything.
0: Wait. Smooth move is to blame it on the catalytic converter. If there's anything that sneaks into the car, you got to get the catalytic converter checked out. It's got all sorts of funky smells.
2: If I'm Mexican, I'll pull something out of the glove. I'll pull a map out and read it. Till I get in the thing. Yeah.
0: But I just thought that every guy's had that post-date driving away or the chick's leaving the next morning or whatever, just a huge...
2: Why was he in your room?
0: He was...
2: He's cheap?
0: We had like three or four suites and too many people, so it was like two people per suite. And since I'm like the celebrity of the group, or because I'm the man show talent guy, I got to sleep on a nice big bed, and he got to sleep on this crescent-shaped sofa. It was like a sofa that was shaped like lips or something. And the poor guy was all bent up, and the chick was all slept. This is Hard Rock.
1: Oh, jeez.
0: But yeah, sure, a 20-minute fart. And we were almost late for the airport because he wasn't done farting. Jason?
3: Hey.
0: You're 26. What's up?
3: Yeah. Hey, I got a question about masturbation.
1: Great.
3: Sometimes,
2: we got an expert here.
0: That's right. Joe Gilman.
1: What's up?
3: Oh.
1: Yeah, what's
3: sometimes
1: up?
3: After I give myself an orgasm, it kind of burns.
1: Were your urethra, like where you pee?
3: Yeah.
1: How long does that last for?
3: Not too long.
1: How long is not too long?
3: Probably 10 to 20 minutes.
1: Any, does that ever come any other time?
3: No.
1: That may just be nothing. Sometimes just the semen is a little irritating to the urethra. It could be an infection, possibly. It could even be things like Peyronie's. Sometimes Peyronie's can cause irritation of the penis and things when you're stimulating it.
0: You have the bent penis, Jason?
3: No.
0: No?
1: Yeah, it's probably nothing. Probably nothing, I bet.
2: Has this always happened?
3: No.
2: Oh.
1: Yeah, best not.
0: What part of the urethra burns? The end part?
3: The whole thing.
0: All the way down.
1: You're kind of really working yourself a little bit?
3: No, not really.
1: No rough stuff.
0: No.
1: Using any kind of lubricant or anything?
2: You should try that then.
0: Using lube?
3: Using lube?
2: Roughing up a little.
3: No lube.
0: No lube. All right.
3: No lube.
0: Maybe step up to a lube. Treat yourself.
3: Step up to a lube?
0: Yeah.
2: Yeah.
0: That's probably this lube. It's a slippery slope, though. I mean, once you get going on it, then you're screwed.
1: Try some vitamin E, about 800 units a day. Sometimes that helps with Peyronie's type symptoms.
4: Next thing you know, you're like wearing satin robes. And once you're a lube guy, it's a whole other lifestyle, really.
0: Yeah. Yeah. You're getting your cuticles pushed back.
4: you're setting aside time.
2: Mustache trimmed.
0: Mud packs. Yeah. Your valets. Yeah.
2: Facial.
0: Yeah, you become soft, you lose your edge. This is what happened to Tyson, quite frankly.
2: That's why I recommend sandpaper. Really rough it up.
0: Yeah. I'll use a handful of pumice. I'll take some apricot seeds. I'll just smash. I can put mortar and pestle by the bed stand. I'll mash them up into fairly good sized pieces.
2: Yeah. I'll use common road sand.
0: I'll use road sand bound together by creosote.
1: Does it warm up?
0: Yeah, they outlawed it. They used to paint telephone poles.
2: You know what's good?
0: Creosote,
2: and I'm not talking about your thick, but some of your steel wools.
0: Oh yeah, yeah. The heavier grade stuff. Not the lighter stuff.
2: Hard guys here tonight on the love line.
0: Yeah, absolutely. All right. I also use walnut shells on occasion in season.
2: God, that's
0: in
2: good.
0: Season.
2: Oh, that's good.
0: Yeah. Yeah. All right. Stop it. Let's hear something from the Boston's. How about that?
2: So,
0: next break.
1: Yeah, I don't have the proper equipment.
0: Are you? What's going on over there?
1: I have the CD in there that I need to play. That's the problem.
0: All right, Drew, go give him the CD.
2: No, I'll do that.
1: All right, we're late anyways. Take a call. We'll go to break.
0: No, I want to hear the Boston's in the first break.
2: I like
0: break.
2: Your style, Adam.
0: Yeah.
2: That's why we're buzzed.
0: They're first break band, these Boston's are.
2: Take a call.
0: I don't want anyone tuning out during a commercial break. I want them to hear the Boston's before we go to break.
1: What's with Hansel and Gretel in here?
0: I don't know. What's going on?
2: Oh, I don't
0: know. You got a lot of... Yeah.
1: Oh, here we go.
2: That's us.
0: Yeah. What do you think of the new sound? This is a pretty kick-ass song if you're really, really breaking
1: yeah.
0: down.
1: Right.
0: Big band and everything.
2: What is that? Jetsons.
5: Shane, stop this crazy thing.
0: All right. Boston's are our guests tonight. Jackknife to a Swan is the name of the new CD on the Warped Tour as we speak, and on Kilbourne tonight. Great Kilbourne, that is. Anderson, you queued up, you ready to go? This is called You Gotta Go.

0: Yeah. Mighty, Mighty Boss Stones, everybody. Another big hit from them coming out tomorrow, the CD. I smell hit. I love these goddamn Boss Stones.
1: You can smell it?
0: Dickie and Joey are both here from the Boss Stones. A Jackknife to a Swan's the name of the CD. And we're going to take ourselves a little break. And when we come back, we'll speak to Jamie. Was used by first boyfriend. Now she tries to seduce new boyfriend's friends.
2: Yeah.
0: All right. After this.
2: Sounds like a great meeting. Oh, boy.
0: Hey, everybody.
3: Nonsense.
0: It's the Love Line. I'm Adam Carolla. That is Dr. Drew. Joe Gittleman and Dickie Barrett are both here from the mighty, mighty, mighty, mighty, mighty, mighty, mighty, dear friends, Boston. Yeah.
1: When the hell did I scream like that?
0: I don't remember that.
1: Was that from my first album?
2: No, it was like one of your first visits.
0: You were here.
2: Yeah.
1: Yeah. I sound drunk.
2: No, you were.
0: Could have been.
2: No, I remember when you did it. You were drawing a picture of him.
1: Yeah.
2: Remember that?
1: Right.
2: And I just remember you looking up from that picture and doing that. It was like years ago.
0: Alright.
1: Interesting.
2: Wow. What was that? What happened to that picture?
0: It's framed and I have it in my vault.
2: Next to the porno?
0: I spilled coffee on it the next night and Lycus blew its nose with it and that's it.
1: Wrote a girl's phone number on it, the bar he went to.
0: Yeah, I picked my teeth with it.
2: Another one going.
1: So it's near and dear to his eyes, precious to him, really.
0: Yeah.
1: It's over the fireplace.
0: I spilled coffee and I mopped it up. It spilled on my passenger seat when I was driving into war.
2: Well, how'd your testicle, by the way?
1: It lived under the costume.
2: Hang on, Dick. It's important.
0: It's important.
2: He examined his own testicle last night.
0: Yeah. It's wow. Nice.
2: This is why we need TV cameras.
0: I felt,
2: people really missed out on that moment.
0: I felt my testy. I felt a little pain in my right testy. But I felt, you know, when I got home, I felt it. I felt each one. They felt about the same. Felt nice.
1: So they both felt good?
2: The one wasn't as enlarged as you thought it was.
0: No. You know... Here's the deal. If you put one hand down your pants, well, when you're at home, you can probably take your own pants off, you know, if you draw the shades.
2: Well, let's do it all now.
0: No. Drew. Let's not do it. But the point is, you put one hand down and you feel one nut, then you feel the other nut. They feel more different than if you put two hands and you simultaneously feel each nut.
2: Yes.
0: Is that true, Drew?
2: Yes.
0: Nice.
2: Well, plus, they're flipped around, so it's hard to, you know, you try to get a perspective sometimes.
0: Yeah. Yeah, they felt nice.
2: Yeah.
0: Felt nice.
2: Nice.
0: I had a little victory jack when I was done. I thought, time to celebrate, boys. Nice work. Thanks for not having cancer.
1: The lads feel good. Let's
0: Cheers to you. Let's pop the cork.
3: You ever had anybody walk in on you while you're jerking off?
0: Yeah, I had my stepmom walk in on me
2: of all people.
0: Once. And then one time, I'll tell you the most embarrassing. I mean, this is, people kid around about getting caught, you know, by their camp counselor or whatever. But let me tell you something. It's almost morbid, but my buddy John Tyler, he used to like to enter the garage I lived in a sort of Lenny and Squiggy type way. I mean, just pow, the door would come swinging open. Yeah, like a Kramer, like a comical way. He didn't tap, he didn't knock, he didn't jiggle the handle. He'd bust, as if he got a head of steam and you know.
2: Oh my God, see what's coming here.
0: I was beating on.
2: Literally.
0: I was in the garage and I was past the point of no return.
2: Yes, right.
0: Do you know what I mean?
2: Oh.
0: I crossed that threshold when he just burst in.
2: Oh.
0: Yeah, man.
2: I
0: was just like looking at him like, Dad is coming! Dad is coming home! Pow! John Tyler breaks in and I'm just like...
2: Oh, my God, John.
1: Sailors in the air.
0: Yeah, it was like...
1: Oh, my God.
2: What did you say?
0: I mean, it was
2: as
0: gay as an experience as I've ever had.
2: What did you say?
0: That was really...
2: Yeah, you're gay.
0: It was like high noon.
2: What did you say to him?
0: I couldn't really toss.
1: John, what are you doing?
3: John, what are you doing here?
2: He started laughing hysterically.
0: He started laughing and screaming, and he ran out, I think.
2: Yeah, tell everybody.
0: It was bad.
2: You got to overhead the speaker at the school.
0: Bad timing.
2: Yeah, tell everybody. Yeah.
0: Right. Jamie?
4: Yeah.
0: You're 19?
4: Yeah.
0: What's up?
4: When I was 14, I gave my virginity up to this guy, and I really cared about him, but anyway, he used me.
2: How old? You were how old? I'm sorry.
0: 14.
2: 14.
4: I'm 19 now.
2: But how old were you at the time?
4: 14.
2: And how old was he?
4: He was 16.
2: 16.
4: Yeah.
2: Just now for a second, just now that you're 19, think of who that 16-year-old guy would be that would be with a 14-year-old.
4: Yeah.
2: Okay, so there's already something wrong there that you were sort of reaching after a guy that was such an idiot.
4: Yeah.
2: Right?
0: Yeah. Well, it's not such a chasm, 16 to 14, but it's a little off.
2: Yeah, she was just 14 and he was almost 17.
0: Well, that's your convenient math. We don't know if that's the truth.
2: What do you think?
0: Jamie, how far into 14 were you?
4: It was September. I was about 4 months away from my 15th birthday.
0: All right. And he was how far away from his 17th?
4: Five.
0: All right, so
2: when
0: she was closer.
2: When he dumped you.
0: When he dumped you or when he did you?
4: What?
2: Was that when he dumped you? You're figuring this math out?
4: No, we had sex and then...
0: Okay, Drew, would you shut up?
4: And then he broke up with me like a month later.
2: All right.
4: And I thought I really cared about this person. Well, anyway, I was like, you know, screw this, you know, this whole love crap. And so I just started, I'd pick out guys that were like, you know, in a committed relationship or about to get married or, you know, the guys that, you know, would never, they're like, oh, he won't, you know, cheat on his girlfriend, blah, blah, blah. And I'd make it like a point to have sex with them.
0: Yeah.
4: Well, I finally did find someone that I cared about, and we've been together for a year and a half.
0: Hmm.
4: And I'm really lusting after his cousin, and I'm trying so hard. I mean, I'm doing I don't talk to him.
2: Are you lusting after the cousin because it's genuinely someone you're interested in, or are you still after these
3: trophies?
2: Yeah, these acting out experiences where you can make other women as miserable as you are and act out against men.
4: I think it's a little bit of both because there's like, you know,
2: What's going on in the relationship right now? How's it been going?
4: Well, it's been rocky off and on.
2: What's going on right now?
4: Right now, it's pretty good.
2: Okay, is that scary when it gets good?
4: No, I mean, I love it, but it's...
2: Why would you want to sabotage it?
0: Where's the cousin? Is he around?
4: Yeah, he's around, like, all the time.
2: Why would you want to sabotage it? Why would you want to ruin something that's so good?
4: I think it's... I've been, like... I'm waiting for him to leave.
2: Right. That's right. So what you got to do is make sure you're in control of that and go ahead and make it happen on your own.
4: Yeah, that way it can be my fault.
2: Right. Well, not your fault, but you're still in control of it. So you're not really being abandoned in a powerless way. You're causing your worst fear to happen because it's what you expect anyway.
0: Well, so Jamie, you know what's going on. You have a pretty decent handle on this for a 19-year-old.
2: Not doing it.
0: So just don't do it.
4: Well, see, my question is, it's really hard for me because for the past week, the four of us, me, him, and his cousin's girlfriend and him, have spent a lot of time together. And I can't sleep at night because I'm thinking about this.
0: All right, now listen, just give him a blowjob then. because I say we compromised.
2: Look,
0: but Jamie, you know you're hot, right?
4: Yeah.
0: See, a guy, when you're 19 and you're a chick and you know you're hot, and you're hanging around with people that hang around with their cousins.
2: It's a weapon.
0: And by the way, I don't know what it is, but the more you hang around, the more family members hang around, cousins and brothers,
2: more trouble.
0: The more they spend, the more apt they are to bang each other.
2: Yeah.
0: Their defense mechanisms are much much more easily bridged.
2: Yeah.
0: I don't know why that is, but you got the feeling this guy would give it to you in a second, right, Jamie?
4: I'm pretty sure, but...
2: Well, look, the thing is, she's conquered a lot of other more difficult cases.
0: All right, listen, don't put yourself in a situation where you're going to be tempted then. Don't go on that camping trip.
2: Yeah.
4: Okay.
0: All right?
4: All right.
0: Don't go camping. True. Don't go to the lake. Don't do anything that involves water or tents.
4: Don't.
0: All right? As you know, it's I've always, for many years now, wanted to get the camping change to raping.
2: Yes.
0: Because
2: or humping.
0: No, just raping. Because everybody, you go camping with someone, they bang you. That's it. And girls, don't fall for this crap. Guys do that back to nature crap. They nail you right out under the stars and God and Woodsy the Owl and everybody. Mary?
5: Yeah.
0: You're 23?
5: Yeah.
0: What's up?
5: Well, I dated this guy for 3 years, and we've been broken up for a year because I moved, but I'm going to move back, and I think we're going to start dating again, but I really like him, but there are a couple problems with the relationship that aren't really problems that I think can be solved.
0: All right.
5: For instance, he says, a lot when talking. Yeah, it really bothers me. It didn't used to bother me, but I talked to him on the phone yesterday, and I clocked him at 21 per minute.
2: Wow.
0: 21 ums a minute?
2: Very good.
5: It was very intense.
1: Could you stop clocking me?
2: But he can't possibly be doing that stoner Those are too slow. You can't get 21 of those in a minute.
0: The record for that is 11.
2: This is some sort of stuttering
5: Right. That's so crazy. I think maybe we can work on it, but I don't know. What do you guys think?
2: Yes, I think a speech pattern is not a reason to
0: yeah, no,
2: end their relationship.
0: I'm stifled now. I'm scared to talk.
2: All right, what is the other reason?
5: Well, he's also bad at oral sex.
2: Oh, I'll get rid of this guy. No, that's something. Have you tried in sort of teaching him what would work?
5: No, I haven't, because I've never performed oral sex on a woman. I don't really know how to give pointers.
2: How about just telling him what you like? I mean, just as he's doing it, just that's good, that's good, more over here.
5: Yeah, I guess.
0: Well, I've never
5: that.
0: Blown myself.
5: Yeah.
0: I notice if I could, I'd still be living at home.
2: But you've blown 40 other guys.
0: That's well, if you wouldn't interrupt, I've blown 40 other guys, and I can tell you this. No, I've never blown anybody, but I think I could give someone a few pointers on how to blow me.
5: Okay.
0: You see what
5: okay.
0: I'm saying?
5: Right.
0: Yeah, well, same thing would apply to your vagina.
5: Well, maybe. I mean, can you see what's going on down there when you're getting a blowjob?
0: Not when you get too close. I mean, I can see, but when I'm going down on a girl, I can't. It's like looking at a painting and putting your nose against it.
1: It gets blurry.
0: You can't yeah. see the...
2: It's not a visual
0: can't
2: operation.
0: Can't see the covered bridge anymore.
2: It's not
0: the
2: visual.
0: Water
2: for you in terms of telling him what you like, nor is it visual for him in terms of adjusting his performance.
5: Mm-hmm.
2: Right?
0: Why don't you get down there and see if he can say 21 times in a minute. That'd probably feel good.
2: Yeah, put those things together.
5: Okay.
1: How's that, baby?
5: Okay.
0: Yeah.
2: Is sort of your technique.
0: Yeah, maybe he's Buddhist.
1: I'm gonna munch your rug.
5: He also has facial hair, which I think like that has a lot to do with it. He's got sort of a mustache thing going.
2: Why don't you ask him to remove that?
0: Well, wait a minute. Wait, who is he, Mr. Potato Head? All of a sudden?
5: No. Well,
0: poor guy's
5: actually,
0: gonna.
2: Well, I understand what is with this relationship that she has these specific things that are complete deal breakers for her,
0: Mary,
2: that she can't work on with him.
0: Here's the question: What's wrong with this guy that he would go with you?
2: You're fat.
0: What's up with him? Does this guy just have nothing going on in his life?
5: I don't know. Am I really that terrible? I feel nitpicky. Am I being nitpicky?
0: Yeah, you are.
5: God.
0: Yeah, what's up? Are you a little crazy?
5: Maybe I am,
0: but
5: yeah.
0: Let me talk to my compadres for a second. I'm not getting that Mary's so hot she can call the shots. I'm getting this guy's such a loser. He has no choice but to listen. Because if something has a set of jugs and a vagina, that's the best he's going to do. Do you guys kind of get that vibe? Like, Mary doesn't sound like she's all that. He just sounds like he's desperate. Mary?
5: Yeah?
0: That may have sounded insulting, but is it true?
5: It's possible.
3: Yeah, there's an I'm going to count you now.
0: He doesn't really have much choice. There's not a lot of women lining up around his block waiting to get in to his bedroom, is there?
5: Well, I think there are, but...
0: No. No, they're not. No. He wouldn't get back together with you after you broke up for a year if he was dating a bunch of hot chicks.
5: Yeah, I think you're right about that.
0: Okay, so he doesn't have anybody. He has you, and he's desperate, right?
5: Perhaps.
0: Okay, and you know that, and you're taking advantage of it. You went out with the guy, and you broke up for a year. Everything he does bothers you. You don't like the way he exhales. I mean, just break it off.
5: So you think this is really terrible?
0: Yeah.
5: Just didn't even have anything to do with him?
0: Yeah, just leave him alone.
5: Okay.
0: You'll give him a complex. You can do better.
2: I would say, on the other hand, that there's a lot of simple stuff here to correct that you've never given him an opportunity to correct. How about giving him that chance?
0: But don't you think she's going to find more things to pick
2: Maybe,
0: on?
2: Maybe, but if this guy doesn't have any other dates and this is something he's looking forward to getting back with, we don't want to take that away from him.
0: Yeah.
3: He's got a mustache, though, Drew.
1: I don't want to take the mustache away from him either.
0: Yeah. That's like taking Batman's utility belt away from Superman.
1: Guys, take him his mustache and his speech impediment.
0: I mean, the guy,
1: what has he got?
0: He's in the Midwest. Mary, where does he live?
5: He lives in Chicago.
0: Yeah, you need that mustache in Chicago.
1: Yeah, you need that. You'll get pulled over if you don't have a mustache.
0: That's right.
1: It's like a little scarf for your lip.
0: He's what? Asian?
5: Yeah.
0: He's got a mustache?
1: Oh, yeah, Fu Manchu.
5: He doesn't shave ever. Like, he's just sort of trimmed.
0: Oh, yeah.
1: He's Asian. That's why he says, He's saying,
2: What? He doesn't shave ever?
0: Asian guys don't have to shave because they don't grow down the neck and in the chops and everything. They just get, like, they get the Fu Manchu.
1: They're highly evolved.
6: Ciao.
2: Okay. There we go.
0: All right. Let's take ourselves a little break, huh?
2: Yeah.
0: Mighty Boss Tones are here tonight. Jackknife the Swan's the name of the CD, and we'll be right back after this. everybody. It's Loveline. I'm Adam Carolla. That is Dr. Drew. Joe and Dickie are both here from the Mighty Mighty Boss Tones. And Jackknife Joe Swan's the name of the new CD. That is a caller just dropped off the line.
2: I know Line
0: lines.
2: 6 is the one I was going to take next. All right. Door. Oh, that's right. A great call.
0: Well, let's take a Boston's call.
2: Oh no.
0: Yeah, Dickie would get his ass back in the studio.
2: Hey, what the hell's he doing?
0: I don't know. Dickie.
3: Oh, you don't think I can handle this, Adam?
0: No, I think Joe could handle this.
3: All right, buddy.
0: Fine.
3: Thanks for the
0: Justin
3: support.
0: That's all right. Justin.
6: Hello.
0: What's up?
6: Well, this is cool. Hi, I'm a long-time listener, first-time caller.
0: Great.
6: I was asking. My boss sounds. I have a few of his songs that my friend gave me on a CD, and I wanted to ask, you know, like on your Never Had the Knock on Wood song, you guys were playing like all the trumpets and instruments like that too, right?
2: Yes, they are.
0: Yeah.
2: Even I can answer that.
6: Yeah. How do they call it?
2: Adam occasionally will play an instrument with them. I've seen him out there with the brass.
0: Yeah, sure.
1: Mm-hmm. Bagpipes.
6: And then,
1: and bagpipes.
6: You know, how do you get a, you know, how would you get a band started? Just like, you know, where do you start?
0: Hey, you gotta move to Boston.
1: That's where all the good bands start.
0: Yeah. You want to start a band, Justin?
1: Help him out here, Adam.
0: You guys are in a band.
3: Seems like you'd be good at it, Justin. I'm getting a sense from you that you've got a real talent for it.
0: You got a real frontman quality.
6: Really?
1: I don't see you behind any frontman. I see you right up front.
0: I see Justin up there going, I hear Detroit knows how to party. No, Justin.
1: Hello, Motor City. You guys are like
2: cool,
1: crazy.
0: Justin, you play any instruments?
6: Yeah, I've played the trumpet for 1 year and the clarinet for 1 year, and now I'm currently taking the bass.
3: Well, you gotta stick with something, buddy. You know.
6: Yeah. Well, I didn't own my own trumpet or clarinet; I had to rent those. But now I bought my own bass.
1: Oh, the rented trumpet. Did you own your own mouthpiece?
6: Yeah.
1: Okay.
6: Yeah,
0: they gave him a break because the guy who had it before had hepatitis. So gets $4 off a week for the hepatitis trumpet.
1: Yeah.
0: Hey, so you're playing the bass guitar, the stand-up bass, or?
6: No, electric.
0: All right. So how's that
3: going?
0: Well,
3: that's my instrument. No, this is right up my alley. Okay.
0: Give it to him, Joe.
3: All right, let's hear about it. What do you got? What are your skills? What do you listen to? What do you like?
6: Like what music?
3: Yeah.
6: I like you guys a lot. I like Goldfinger.
3: All right. Well, first off, we got to talk about that. No, I'm just kidding.
1: He likes our Knock on Wood song.
3: Yeah.
0: All right. Well, you just keep listening to those Boston's and play the bass along to the Boston's.
1: Yeah, I think you should go for a simpler band, and they're out there. I think Joe is a virtuoso really on the bass. And
0: right.
1: He's, you know.
0: Yeah, it's good. It's going to take at least 4 months before you get to Joe's level, Justin. 4 to 6 months.
1: Took Joe 12 years, but it's going to take you.
0: Yeah, just keep playing, Justin. That's all.
6: All right.
3: Find a bunch of your buddies and have a good time.
6: All right. How do you start it, though? Like, after you get a band put together, what do you do?
3: You get signed, and the rest of you, you'll be rich.
0: Just worry about playing, Justin. That's all. Don't worry about the part about signing yet. Speaking of bass playing, I was over at the Party House on Friday.
1: How is
0: it? It's looking good over there.
1: Can I come by?
0: A lot of b-ball going on over there. Good times.
1: Are your buddies still crashing there?
0: Yeah. And I was just cranking up a CD, and I had Quadrophenia on.
1: Oh, that's a good one.
0: And I thought, John Entwistle died just a few days earlier, and I thought, what more fitting tribute to John than for me to crank up Can You See the Real Me? You know that song?
1: Yeah.
0: One of the great bass songs, really, ever. And John just goes berserk on the bass on that song. And I cranked it, and I cranked it, and I cranked it. And there's a part in that song where the horns kick in, and the bass is just riving. Yeah. And everyone's just going bizarre, and I kept turning it up and turning it up. And a speaker blew, and smoke was coming out of it. I mean, it was like out of a movie.
2: Wow.
0: Like The Who blew up my sound system.
3: Oh, and Twizzle.
0: It was crazy.
1: So
0: I mean,
1: Adam,
0: I heard a
1: took
0: poof.
1: His air guitar, and he rammed it.
0: I swung my axe into my imaginary speaker. And it. I mean, a big plume of smoke came out of the thing completely fried.
2: Wow.
0: So that's how hard that John Entwistle and the Who rocked. Kelly?
7: Hi.
0: You're 15?
7: Yes.
0: What's up?
7: Well, I was diagnosed as being bipolar about a month or two ago.
2: Right.
7: And I want to know, I have, like, anger outbursts sometimes that just make me want to throw things, and it'll last for, like, 2 minutes. And I want to know if that was part of the disorder.
2: Yeah, so it's impulse control, extreme irritability, that can be part of bipolarity, sure.
0: What are you throwing?
7: Like, lamps and stuff.
0: Oh, not like a Nerf ball?
2: Are you on your medication now?
7: Yeah.
2: Are you taking it?
7: Yeah.
0: All right. You'll be fine. Does the medication make you not want to throw things?
7: No, it doesn't. It doesn't help with that. It helps with a lot of other stuff, though.
2: Yeah, okay.
7: All right. Should I tell my doctor about?
2: Oh, absolutely. Absolutely. Because that may be a different thing, even so. Okay, although irritability can be part of bipolarity, yes, impulse control problems, but this degree of anger acting out might be yet something different still.
8: Drew, what are the other symptoms?
2: Of bipolarity?
8: Yeah. Because I have those.
2: The irritability? Yeah,
8: the irritability.
2: It really is more outbursts. Extreme mood swings. That's the hallmark. Yeah. The episodes of extreme depression or episodes of mania where you can, you know, not needing sleep for long periods of time, hypersexual, hyperverbal.
8: Check. Me.
2: Yeah. Okay. We'll get you set up.
0: Cameron?
9: Yeah.
0: You're 14?
9: Yeah.
0: You're dating your half-cousin secretly?
8: Oh, yeah. My God.
0: Now, what is half cousin? Is she a full cousin that's short, or what does that mean?
9: She's cousin by law.
3: Common law?
0: Common law cousin? Wasn't that a Russ Meyers flick? All right, so...
2: So she's not related by blood?
9: No.
2: Okay. And yet it can make weird dynamics in the family, right?
9: Yeah.
2: A lot of people might have heavy feelings about this. It's a first cousin?
9: Yeah.
2: Like... Half first cousin.
0: Well, what is that? How much
3: step?
0: Is there any blood between you, or just semen?
9: None. Whatsoever.
0: Okay. All right. And how old is she?
9: 14.
2: I think I brought up a couple months ago that there's less problem with consanguinity, meaning people in close genetic relationships being together, than what's been thought. Not brothers and sisters so much as cousins, first cousins particularly.
0: Drew basically gave the green light for everyone after.
2: I didn't say that. I didn't
0: about
2: say
0: 2 weeks ago.
2: That's interesting. There was a recent study that showed
0: thankfully
2: that
0: I'd had a hunch it was that way all along and acted accordingly. Oh, yeah, always one step ahead of the trend.
8: Yeah, he'd come around eventually.
0: I'm not a follower, yeah. I'm a leader. All right, so listen, Cameron.
9: Yeah.
0: This is not the greatest of all situations, but this kind of stuff happens all the time. Be careful. No sex, all right?
2: Just
0: all
2: makes
0: right.
2: Your family create stress. When you break up, it's going to be a mess.
0: A little weird, yeah. All right. We're going to take a break. Mighty, Mighty Boss Tones here. Jackknife Joe Swan's the name of the new CD out tomorrow or today, depending on when you're hearing the show. We'll be right back after this.

0: Hey, everybody. It's Loveline. I'm Adam Carolla. That is Dr. Drew. We got Dickie Barrett and Joe Gittleman both here from the Mighty Mighty Boss Tones. Mm-hmm. Jackknife Joe Swan is the name of the new CD that is out tomorrow. I command everyone within the sound of my voice.
1: Are you enjoying it?
0: To go and get that. Yes, I am.
1: Yeah, we sent you an early copy. You enjoy it?
0: I'm a Boss Tones fan. I've always been a Boss Tones fan. Yeah. And I dig Dickie's voice, and I love them horns.
1: Really?
0: He also likes
1: nails on a chalkboard.
0: Sucker for them horns, Crank. Yeah,
2: anything that ends in O-R-N, Adam is into.
0: Yeah, and the...
2: Horn,
1: yeah.
0: I like corn.
2: Corn, yep. Yeah.
1: He puts the horn in horny.
0: Let
1: me ask you something.
0: I always like them bossos, yeah.
1: Well, why don't you own a belt?
0: Yeah, I got to get a belt. I gotta get a belt.
1: That is the most ridiculous thing I've ever seen.
2: Well, he's got one shirt with a collar.
0: I'm using my shirt to hold my pants up by taking the part of the shirt that would normally be tucked in, sliding it through the loop where the belt would normally be in the pants, and tying it up sort of in a sort of
2: Ellie Mae
0: retarded, like Ellie Mae's like off cousin. Like if Ellie Mae
1: cousin
0: had a,
1: Clem.
0: If Ellie had a kid with Jethro,
1: it's the faultiest thing I've ever seen.
0: Yeah, it's not a great look.
1: The shirt is completely wrinkled too. I wish I had two of them.
3: He's also sockless. I can help
1: He doesn't have an undershirt on either.
0: Well, you know my policy, Drew, which is I don't go upstairs to get dressed for the show. So whatever's downstairs, I got to wear.
2: Right.
0: And this shirt, which was destined for the hamper, was balled up at the bottom of the stairs.
2: Now, wait a minute. If something goes in your hamper. What have you been doing with it?
0: Well, see, now that's true. I got that. You want to hear sad?
2: Oh, what have we gotten into here?
0: Well, I use my... when I've said this oftentimes, that between the time a shirt comes off of me and gets into the washing machine, there's much distance it must travel before it actually gets
2: and
0: many
2: abuse,
0: uses.
2: Abuse it must
0: many
2: receive.
0: More uses, many more jobs.
1: Its work isn't done.
0: No way. Not by a long shot.
1: It's not going to relax.
0: No, it's not going to rest in the hamper. It still has a job to do. And that could mean one of many things, but it's usually on some sort of cleanup patrol.
2: Could mean masculine proteins.
0: That's right.
2: Yeah. Male protein excretions.
0: That's right. It could mean many, many things. And the thing is, because my feeling is, no matter what you do to a shirt short of motor oil, you can wash it. And that's what the washing machine is for.
1: Blood stains are tough, too.
0: This thing was bound for the washing machine, and then I got hold of it because it was downstairs. And I will not go upstairs to get things because that's extra calories. You know, I'm very efficient that way.
1: So you're telling me you might be wearing your spunk rag right now.
2: Yes,
0: it's highly possible.
2: I don't see how it couldn't be.
1: Yeah.
0: Gene?
4: Yes?
0: You're 19?
4: Yes, I am.
0: What's up?
4: Well, I had a couple of questions for you. My first one is, my voice teacher has told me repeatedly that the male voice does not mature until age 25, and I was wondering, is that as well as depth when I speak? Because I kind of have a very high tenor voice.
0: Gene,
1: this
0: is Gene the guy.
4: Yes.
0: I see. And you're feeling like your voice hasn't really hit its stride yet. I mean, it's going to change.
4: Well, it's already deepened from when I was a child, but it's not as deep as, you know, most males.
0: Right. And are you worried it's going to get deeper and ruin your career?
4: No.
0: As a transvestite?
4: No.
2: Castrati, please.
0: Right. So no,
4: I just kind of feel odd when I'm mistaken for a female on the phone. Oh, no,
0: well, the gene doesn't help. You got to change your name to Russ.
2: Yeah. Or Pat.
1: Not Pat.
2: Can I get the better run?
0: Yeah, Gene is tough. It's an ambiguous name.
2: Gene,
1: Jerry,
2: do you have any medical problems?
4: Yeah, actually, bulimia. I had a question. I'm lapsing. I have not done a full relapse back, but I'm lapsing. And I'm wondering, is that true that can damage the vocal cords?
2: Yes, it can, but usually that causes a coarseness in the voice. What I'm concerned about is that you're only... you're 19?
4: Yes.
2: How long have you been bulimic for?
4: I started the... binging when I was about eight. And I started purging.
2: All right, well, there's two things that occur to me then. One is sort of a biological possibility that maybe the purging activity through your early adolescence sort of arrested puberty in some way. Maybe you didn't get the normal development that people get when they're not under that stress of bulimia, number one. Or number two, whatever that trauma was that initiated bulimia in eight, might have arrested your emotional development.
0: Well, he said he was binging at 8, but don't all 8-year-olds binge, but, like on Halloween candy and stuff?
2: But this could be the male equivalent of the little girl voice.
0: Any sexual molestation, Gene?
4: No, but as growing up, the children at school were very mean to me.
0: Yes. Are you gay?
4: No.
0: Really?
4: Mm-hmm.
0: Wow. And
3: could have fooled me.
0: I'm going to flip over all the cards then. And do you want to make a go at professional singing?
4: Yes.
0: And what kind of stuff do you sing?
4: Mainly my voice teacher's having me sing opera.
0: Opera. All right.
5: Can we hear a little?
0: Yeah, let's hear a little.
4: Actually, I'm quite nervous.
2: Yeah, that's okay. No, that's awful.
0: No, but that's part of being a performer. Dickie doesn't have butterflies each time he steps out on that stage?
1: Yeah. Yeah. I'll sing opera right now.
4: You sing opera?
1: No, yeah. Oh, my God, I can barely talk.
0: Go ahead, Gene. Sing a little something.
4: Lasciatemi morire.
0: Do you know this one?
2: I do, actually.
0: Join in.

0: But
1: is that any good, Drew?
2: When do you think you'll be at the Met?
0: It was only 19.
1: Right. And nervous.
0: Yeah.
2: All right. Not bad, Gene.
1: That was good.
3: Yeah, I enjoyed that.
2: Do you have a daytime job you can keep? Born gay.
0: No.
2: All right. So, Gene, we got to get this eating disorder under control.
1: Is male bulimia? That's uncommon, right?
0: It's increasingly more frequent, but it's uncommon, yes.
2: Do you like the ladies, Gene?
4: Yeah.
2: And you have sex with them?
4: No.
2: Why not?
4: I feel very unconfident about myself. It's part of my depression.
2: Mm. All right.
0: But you have normal development and that kind of thing? Your normal height? Normal hair distribution?
4: I'm 6 foot, yeah.
2: And you don't think about the lads, huh? You like the ladies.
4: Mm-hmm.
2: Okay, have you ever been with a woman?
3: No, they're disgusting.
4: With my depression.
2: You've not been with a woman, then?
4: No.
2: I bet your voice will change if you get laid.
0: It's true.
2: Born gay.
0: It's true.
2: It happened to me.
0: Well, that and his speaking voice is so much higher than his singing voice. Again, I can't get past that trauma theory.
2: Gene, what if you tried to lower your speaking voice?
3: Let's hear it.
4: It feels very uncomfortable.
2: But try it.
4: Like this?
2: Yes.
3: Lower.
2: A little lower.
4: I like that.
2: Yes. Say
1: get it real low.
2: Luke. You're my son.
0: No, I'm your father.
2: Yeah, I'm your father. Say that.
5: I'm your father.
2: There you go. That's the voice you use on the phone. Okay?
4: Okay.
2: So, let's just say, let's just try it out. You ready?
4: Okay.
2: Hello, Domino's.
4: Hello, Domino's.
2: No. You're ordering a pizza. You're not working at Domino's. You ready? Hello, Domino's. How can I help you?
4: What are your specials today?
2: Oh, is this a chick? Because we're running the powder puff
1: ladies
2: special.
1: Night at Domino's.
2: Yeah, that's right. Half off pepperoni, ironically.
1: Girls get a Coke for free.
2: That's
0: ironically.
2: Right. You get the Leaning Tower of Pepsi for only $2.99.
1: Breadsticks. We want to know which delivery man to send over.
2: That's 270 ounces of a fountain fresh Pepsi in a 20-foot high cylinder.
1: What's your name? Hello, Domino's. What's your name?
2: Gene, do it with the Darth Vader voice. Go ahead. You ready?
1: All right, let me try. Go ahead. Let me play you.
2: Go ahead.
1: Hello, Domino's. What's your name?
0: Phone
4: Gene.
0: Number.
2: No. Gene, hold on a second. Gene, I got to coach you. Do the new voice that we worked out.
1: The low
2: out.
1: Voice. Yeah. Try a new name, voice. Too. I'm trying to get a new name for you.
2: Okay. Go ahead.
4: James.
1: Hello, Domino's. What do you want?
4: Yes, I think I'd like a large pepperoni with onions and mushrooms.
1: Yeah, of course you'd like a large pepperoni, you fruit.
2: You see? It doesn't work.
1: Yeah. We're not.
2: Now, use that new voice I gave you.
1: And don't order a large pepperoni.
2: Yeah.
1: It's a bad idea from the start.
2: You understand? Let's try it one more time.
0: You guys are bad.
1: Hello, Domino's. How can I help you?
4: Yes, I'd like an order of cheesy bread.
1: You started out good, but the cheesy bread.
2: Right. Starts sounding like Gomer Pyle at the end. One more try. That's all it's going to be, all right, Gene?
1: Hello, Domino's. How can I help you?
4: Yes, I think I'd like an order of Thinnesticks and Buffalo Wings.
2: We're
1: all out of Thinnesticks.
2: No, all right.
1: Sorry, we have no Thinnesticks
4: Gene,
1: tonight,
4: stop that. That's not
2: Gene,
4: funny.
2: This is not working. Are you sure you're not gay?
1: We tried, didn't we?
4: I'm 100% positive.
2: But you've never been with a woman.
1: Where do you live, Gene?
4: I'd rather not disclose that.
2: All right. Okay.
1: I don't mean your address.
2: Wherever you live, it's at
3: home,
2: right?
3: We're not actually delivering the pizza. We don't need the actual address.
1: How am I going to bring those Thinnesticks over then?
0: All right, guys.
2: All right. Gene.
1: Sorry, Drew.
2: Got to get the eating disorder taken care of.
4: It is under control. I've been hospitalized 3 times for it, so.
2: Okay.
4: And I'm still in therapy, but it's just started up a little bit in the past week again, so.
0: Don't you hear trauma in
2: there,
0: that voice?
2: There's affect all over
0: right.
2: his voice.
0: Yes,
1: it's nice of him to play
0: it. It's
1: along.
0: More than it's affectation. You know what I mean? It's like, because he can bring it on down, and there's his voice, and then blah, blah, blah.
2: Yes, it's as if he's sort of
0: producing it.
2: Right.
0: Yeah.
2: Right. Let's one more try here. Gene?
4: Yes?
2: Hi, this is Pink Dot. What do you need? No. Seriously, were you never traumatized as a youth?
4: No, nothing besides children at school always hated me for some reason.
0: Your parents weren't like concentration camp survivors or something?
4: No.
2: Yeah, they're in their 80s, Drew.
4: No, well, my mom and my dad are kind of older than most parents.
2: Ooh. Oh, yeah?
0: How old?
4: Well, my mom was 36 when I was born, and my father was 37.
2: Mm, yeah. Not enough. All right, Gene. listen, keep with the therapy and keep with the control of the eating disorder, and I don't know. And other than that, just try to train your voice a little. You really sound affected.
0: Hang on one second. Wait, yeah. Let me ask you.
2: Go ahead.
0: Your parents, are they immigrants here?
4: No.
0: They've been here a while.
4: Yeah, quite
0: and
4: a
0: they
4: while.
0: Have lived a really tough life.
4: No.
0: Okay.
2: All right, buddy.
4: No, we're middle class.
0: All right. Okay.
2: It almost sounds like he's putting us on in a way.
0: Yes.
2: But he's one of these guys, and I hate to be cruel, because nobody deserves to be made fun of or punished, but he almost sort of coaxes it out of society.
0: That's been the problem with him.
2: Right. So he gets into a sort of self-fulfilling prophecy, which is everyone makes fun of me, everyone is cruel, no one leaves me alone, I'm going to give him my Ethel Merman voice. And now there's more trouble.
1: Yeah.
2: Do you know what I'm saying?
0: Yeah.
2: Okay.
1: Yeah.
2: All right. I could cure what? One weekend.
1: Listen, Drew had to scold me, but Adam put it right. He just brought it out of me. Yeah. I wanted to like Gene.
0: Really?
1: Yeah.
0: You wanted to abuse him too, though.
2: Yeah.
1: But I think that he I blame him.
2: Yeah, I do too. I don't blame Dickie. Dickie never made a mistake.
1: Thank you, Adam. That's my boy.
0: Russ.
5: Hey guys.
2: Hey,
5: what's
2: Russ up?
5: Hey, what's going on? Listen, this is for Dr. Drew. Hey, Doc, my niece had a baby this afternoon, and the baby only lived for about a half an hour. It had some kind of dysplasia where it was like a dwarfism. Do you know anything about it?
0: Well, you're being pretty vague.
5: I forget the name. It had a real large head, and it was like almost like a dwarf. The baby came out and only lived for like a half an hour.
0: Yeah.
5: And my niece does a lot. She did a lot of drugs
0: during the pregnancy.
5: Well, I guess so. Maybe for the first month or so. Well,
2: isn't that the kind of thing they can spot though in advance?
5: Well, they knew it. She was only 7 months, and they induced last night.
0: Right.
5: And she had the baby this afternoon.
0: Okay, so this was what they call a monster.
5: Pretty much.
2: A monster?
0: Yeah, they call these monsters.
2: What do they call them monsters?
0: I mean, well, that's where that word came from. They've very, very profoundly deformed humans. Monsters.
5: It's like one out of 250,000.
0: Yeah.
5: Births.
0: Yeah. They had basically like no brain, right?
5: Right.
0: Yeah.
5: Right.
0: And there was the spinal cord open?
5: I believe so, yeah.
2: Oh.
0: These are awful.
2: And you're looking at the spinal cord?
0: Yeah, the whole thing, it's a neural tube. Instead of the tube folding and then starting forming the brain and stuff, it stays open, never, it's just a mess.
5: Okay. Oh. She did a lot of ecstasy. And
0: yeah, well.
5: She's a club girl.
0: And there you go. All right.
5: So would that have...
0: Well, of course, any drugs can increase the risk of birth defects and problems in development. Whether or not it specifically caused it in this case, it's difficult to say because this is a type of birth defect that can occur randomly also. But it's highly suspicious, obviously, if she's doing a bunch of drugs, that she has this terrible deformity.
2: Well, Russ, what do you want to do? Do you want to beat your sister up a little, or what do you want to do?
0: Or do you want to get her some treatment, and maybe this might motivate her?
5: Oh, this definitely motivated her. Yeah, she's off everything now. Until she, when she found out she was pregnant, she didn't take any more drugs.
0: Well, not taking drugs is not recovering from addiction.
5: Right.
0: Because she'll go right back. Well, especially now. I mean, by tomorrow morning, she'll be loaded.
5: Well, she got popped with 500 hits. I live in Vegas at Club Utopia, but she only got 5 years probation. But that was a wake-up call for her.
0: Yeah, so she's actively in treatment?
5: No.
0: Okay, then she's going to use again. Unless she actively... Her probability of use is 100% without very, very intense
2: treatment.
0: Could
2: be as high as 105.
0: 110%.
2: 120. 120%. Drew, what do they do with these kids then?
0: Might incinerate them or something. I don't know. Burn them, bury them.
2: Do they incinerate sort of what becomes medical waste, or do they keep them and use them for study?
0: Sometimes,
2: or?
0: Yeah. And the Smithsonian has a huge collection of weird stuff.
2: Really?
0: Yeah.
2: Jesus, I just saw
1: the monster can't live at all?
0: Some can, but this is really just they can't survive this kind of thing.
2: You ever see that movie Basket Case, though, where it lived and it was in the bassinet and it was attacking people?
1: I mean,
2: and
1: it's
2: stuff?
1: Alive?
2: Oh, yeah, it's alive, yeah.
0: Basket Case?
1: Was the mutant head on the other mutant's shoulders.
2: Was that another one? Yeah, it's alive.
0: Rosie
2: yeah.
0: Greer, was that the one head, or is that no?
1: Yeah. You know, my uncle wrote The Car, the movie The Car.
2: Really?
1: Yeah.
2: Yeah, that was a good movie, too. I miss those movies when, automobiles and farm equipment and stuff would become possessed and seek vengeance.
0: Right, how about when they're good? My Mother, The Car.
2: Yeah, or like Herbie the Love Bug.
0: Yeah.
2: Yeah, I know. For every evil car, there was a good car, too. I guess the cars are a lot like people that way.
1: Right. Kip.
2: A couple of bad apples. Yeah, Knight Rider.
1: Kip
2: yeah.
1: fought crime.
2: Wasn't he Kit? Or was it Kip?
3: I don't know.
2: Yeah. I like that it was back in the days when a turbo, man, if you kicked a turbo and your car would jump 140 feet, you know? It's like
3: the Duke boys.
2: Yeah.
3: You're kind of dressed like a Duke boy tonight.
2: Yeah. Yeah. I'm wearing the Duke boy belt.
3: I'm wearing Daisy Dukes.
2: Let's take a Boston's question. Okay. Let me say here, Joe. Let's talk to Mike, who's 18. Mike?
6: Hey, what's up?
2: What's up?
6: All nothing. Right. Just got a few questions for, like, the Boston's.
3: All right.
6: All right, you know, first, but before I do that, I, like, gotta tell you guys, like, seriously, I love you guys. You're so awesome.
3: Thanks, Mike.
6: Like, Dickie, I met you, like, twice. Joe, I met you once recently.
3: Right on. Where was that at?
6: What?
3: Where are you from?
6: I'm from Detroit. It was at the Hoggy and Molly show.
3: Oh, right on.
6: Yeah. But,
3: So you get to meet him next. You're one down.
2: Right.
3: Mm-hmm. Yeah.
6: Yeah. What?
2: What's up there, Mike?
6: Anyways, yeah, I was wondering, like, are you guys ever
2: going to
6: listen?
2: I'm so confused. Dickie's are we ever
6: gonna
2: meet math.
6: Okay, anyways, you guys ever going to release, like any early, like, songs, like, that never made it onto, like, Devil's Night Out, like that one from the, like, the Converse commercial or some of those earlier things? Or anything like that?
3: All the songs from made onto that record. We have a bunch of B-sides we're going to release eventually. I don't know if they go back that far, but...
6: Yeah.
1: How bad does a song have to be to not make one of our albums? Is what I do you really want to hear that?
6: The new CD is great. I love that.
1: Thanks, brother.
6: Yeah.
1: Are you gonna go in the store tomorrow and buy it?
6: No, I bought it today.
1: Oh, you bought it? You got it today at the store?
6: Yeah, from a crooked salesman.
2: Good man, Mike.
6: Yeah.
2: Mike, I'm gonna reward you with a Boston's song. All right.
6: Which one?
0: Off the album you just bought.
2: Yeah.
6: Do it Ace Rockola style.
2: All right. I'm going to do that. I'm going to tell you, love the joke. Jiggy Barrett of Body Boston. These guys are hot. Blah, blah, blah, blah, blah, blah, blah, blah. Let's check the timer. That's 11:18. That's 2 minutes away from 11:20. I tell you, I get these guys a lot, man. I'm not ready to drop trout back here. I tell you, I dig it. Dear friend, my Jackknife throws swats. We're heating up the platter, and Anderson is ready to rock. This one's called Everyone's Better.

0: Mighty, mighty Boss Stones, everybody. A Jackknife Through a Swan is the name of that CD, which is out tomorrow or today, if you're listening to the show on a one-day delay, or according to our last caller, Mike,
1: yeah.
0: You want to take care of a little business, grease.

0: coming up.
1: Yeah, but no, no one better than the Boston's. Yeah. So, anyway, the boys are here tonight, and Jackknife to a Swan's the name of the new CD. I recommend it highly. It is coming out tomorrow, and let's get back to the phones and speak to John, who's 27. John?
2: Hey.
1: Hey.
2: What's going on?
1: What's up?
2: All right. Hey, my issue is that, let's see, I come from a small town in the Northwest, and there's not a lot to do. It's a Navy town. You guys still there?
3: Yeah, we're listening. Yeah, we're just riveted.
2: It's a Navy town, and there's either girls that are interested in money or girls that are married to people that are out of town.
4: Oh, that happens in those Navy towns.
1: Yeah.
2: Yeah.
1: I saw Officer and Gentleman. Yeah.
4: Right. That happens in those towns and all of the rest of them.
1: That's right.
4: Yeah.
2: Dude, well, I have a really good job. I do real estate appraisals, so I make a good amount of change.
4: Uh-huh, ladies' man.
2: Yeah, well, I don't know. I mean, whatever.
1: Right.
2: But unless I'm drinking, I don't meet girls. I'm like a brick wall.
1: All right. So yeah, there's your answer. You gotta get loaded.
2: Well, that's the problem is I'm getting loaded my whole time.
1: Where do you meet them when you're drunk?
2: The bar.
1: That makes sense.
3: So it's for courage. I mean,
1: right.
2: It's liquid courage.
1: Yeah. All right.
3: It's interesting. You know, when you talk to men, you know, women and men his age, the women are not getting loaded in order to have courage to deal with the social interaction. They're dealing with it to tolerate it.
1: Yeah.
3: Specifically to tolerate the loaded guys coming up to them and slobbering on themselves.
2: Well, right. That's the thing. It's like I can drive like 300 miles. I can do just about anything just as well as I am loaded.
3: Oh, sure.
2: What a jerk. Believe me, exactly, liquid courage.
4: Yeah, well, stay out of the car, will you, please?
2: Hey,
4: whatever it takes.
2: Do what you do.
4: Yeah, you gotta do what guys gotta do.
1: All right.
3: Anyway, what is it you want?
1: You know, most of the guys we talk to complain that they're having a little difficulty with the ladies. Sound like guys you just wouldn't want to talk to.
3: Yeah, maybe.
1: Drunk or not.
3: Yeah.
4: Well, you know what I would saying? Make that statement. I'm great behind the wheel when I'm drunk.
1: Yeah.
3: Yeah,
4: that's a jerk, you know?
1: All right, John.
2: Big guy. I'm not a small guy. I'm like 6 foot, 220, and I'm not fat.
4: Oh, you're way too big.
1: Okay, so you're hot.
3: Skinny, not fat.
1: Yeah, and you can drive. You can drive loaded.
4: Yeah.
1: So it's those are two things.
3: Minka?
2: It's not to drive loaded. It's that I can act loaded. It's the I know what I remember the next day when I'm loaded.
1: Okay, so you're good drunk, but you want to meet women when you're sober. Do you have any friends?
2: I don't.
1: Quiet down. Shut up.
2: I need the liquid courage.
1: If you say liquid, that's it. He said liquid courage. You can't. I had to hang up on him. I can't take it when a guy takes a sort of phrase that wasn't great, even if you thought of it, and then repeats it over. He said liquid courage like 30 times, like it was an infomercial for a new product called Liquid Courage.
4: Yeah.
1: John, you need to hook up with some friends and meet women
3: Some relationships, real relationships.
1: Right.
3: The bar stuff's going to work.
1: And but what is it with guys that are well into their 20s? I mean, coming up on 30. John's 27 years old.
3: Yeah.
1: They got everything going in their life, but yet they're almost, when you talk to them, it's like you're talking to someone who's in the 10th grade. There's like zero emotional development in guys.
3: I think that's why that guy is doing that stuff.
1: What do you mean? Get liquid courage?
3: Yeah, still using liquid courage to meet chicks.
1: Yeah,
3: at 28. They're still into that. They haven't got that out of their system yet. They're developed past that.
1: I'm gonna give John a tip. John, you got to get into the powdered courage, the heroin and the coke.
2: Believe me.
1: Okay, that's the way to go. But you've gone long enough with the liquid form.
4: It's not working.
1: Get into the powder.
4: Yeah.
1: All right, just, I was going to say be yourself, but I'm going to rethink that statement and say...
3: Get some friends.
1: Get some friends and use them. That's how it works. You get some friends and someone's got a girlfriend and they set you up with one of their friends.
3: Start. What's wrong with dating?
1: Really?
3: I was giving a lecture to a bunch of 15 to 17-year-olds. This one girl goes, well, I get loaded at parties and stuff because I hate all these slobbering, drunk-ass guys coming up to me. And I go, what'd you really like? She goes, well... I'd like a guy just to sit down and talk to me. I go, really? And maybe that they called you and sat down and talked to you again? Oh, that'd be great.
1: Date.
3: That's boring.
1: Right. Get a date. Drew, what were you lecturing 15-year-olds? You're yelling at them
3: in
1: to
3: Scotland.
1: Get off your lawn,
3: Scotland.
1: Right?
3: Scotland.
1: Okay. In Scotland. Drew just got back from Scotland, everybody.
4: I was into that recently.
3: Right. Yeah, it's cool.
1: John?
3: Where'd you go?
4: We were in
3: Glasgow.
4: Yeah. Did you go to Edinburgh?
3: Yeah.
4: Yeah.
3: Edinburgh, they call it.
4: Edinburgh, sorry.
1: John?
4: Thinking of
1: a new
3: it's spelled Edinburgh. No, it's spelled Edinburgh.
1: New John?
5: Oh, 25?
1: Yeah,
3: that John.
5: Yeah,

0: I have this problem. I've been with three girls. I haven't been with a girl in 2 years, and I had a wife. I had the trouble with her the first couple times I had sex with her.
1: Just hang on 1 second. Was that not the most unusual way of describing that?
2: Yeah.
1: I had a wife. Not been with a girl for 2 years.
2: Keep going. We're sorting through it.
1: Yeah, go ahead.
2: Go ahead, John.
0: And I've been with, I had trouble with her and the other, and two other girls. One girl was a slut. And,
2: right.
0: She said that and if I was any bigger, it would hurt her.
1: If you were any bigger.
3: Yeah.
0: Yeah.
1: Yeah.
0: Right. And the other two girls, I was with a heavyset lady, and neither one of us could get it in. And then with my wife, it was the same thing. Neither one of us could get it in.
1: Neither one of us.
0: Yeah.
2: He couldn't get his penis into her. She couldn't get her foot in his ass.
0: No.
2: She couldn't get your wallet out of your pants?
0: I couldn't, and she couldn't put the penis in her.
2: I see. And now the heavyset gal.
3: So let's see. We got the slut. We got the porker and the wife. Yeah. Penis, yeah.
2: Right. And I think the candlestick maker's next.
1: All right. Go ahead. And what?
0: And she was kind of like a slut, too. And I'm wondering.
3: The wife was.
0: No, the heavyset lady.
2: The heavyset lady. And when you say heavyset, how big do you mean?
0: Let's see, about 5'4", 200 and some pounds.
2: Okay.
0: I mean, big
2: gal. And why couldn't she get your penis in?
0: That's what I don't know. And the question is, how can I handle this? You know, I haven't been with anybody.
1: What do they tell you the reason is?
0: What can I do to make...
1: What do they tell you the reason is that they can't get it in?
0: They just said that they
3: too soft.
0: Big. They say it's too big.
1: All right.
0: And they claim it to other people it's too big.
1: To other people.
2: I see.
3: It's just bragging.
2: They're talking to like their grandparents and clergy
0: people
2: like that.
0: Yeah.
2: Oh, the bar people. Okay. All right, John. Not a bad rap to have. I mean, better to be known as that guy is than the guy who skips out on his tab. Yeah. You know what I mean?
3: Yeah.
2: Big John.
3: Let's get a sense of how big, though. What are we talking?
2: John, what do you think?
3: What are you packing?
2: Describe. How long?
3: What are you packing, John?
2: And remember, when you measure, you measure from Drew where?
1: The
2: center of the anus,
3: yeah. Oh, really?
2: Just beyond the tip.
3: Oh my God!
2: Really? That's the way I measure.
3: I've been shortchanging.
2: Yes, you gotta go just beyond.
3: Oh, that's the way you measure. I thought that's the way doctors measure.
0: I'll just take a guess. I'd say about 7 inches, maybe a little.
2: That doesn't sound abnormally large.
0: I know. That's what
3: he means
0: saying.
3: Wide.
2: Well, what about the girth?
3: 7 wide.
2: What about the girth? Would you say paper towel roll or can of corn?
0: I don't know.
1: Trick question, Adam.
2: you have no idea how big your penis is. It's just it's so big that you've gotten complaints on it, but you can't describe it in any way.
0: I'd say probably a little bit bigger than the paper towel roll, you could say.
2: All right.
3: Somewhere between the can of corn and the paper.
2: John, what do you do for a living? You drive a forklift?
0: No, I work at a restaurant.
2: I see.
1: Is English your first language?
0: What was that?
1: Oh, yeah.
2: Okay, and what do you do? You freshen up the salad bar?
0: No, right now I'm just dishwasher, but I've been a cook too, so.
2: I see. And
3: loaded.
2: Have you ever had any head trauma or anything like that?
0: No.
2: You're okay?
0: Yeah.
2: No no mental disabilities?
0: No.
2: Okay.
0: I got another slight problem, and I don't know if this will deal with it either. I go to like strip joints and stuff like that.
2: Yeah.
0: And it's like, even with my wife and everybody else, I can't get fully hard, maybe 90, 95% hard.
1: Joe was right. Why you can't get your penis in.
2: Right.
1: Are you on medication?
0: Yeah. No medication.
1: And you've never had a full erection before?
3: Yeah.
0: Maybe once if I'm lucky.
1: All right, well, that's something that needs to be evaluated medically, okay?
0: I mean...
1: They should be able to help you with that.
0: But like I said, I didn't have any trouble... After a few times with my wife, we had, but...
1: So were you nervous, and that's why you don't get fully erect?
0: I don't know.
2: Are you a big man, John?
0: 6'3", 170 pounds.
2: No, you didn't sound like that at all.
1: Crane.
2: Yeah. All right. Drew, what's he need to do?
1: You need to see a urologist, John, and talk to him about this. That's the reason you're having trouble penetrating.
3: I'm not an expert, but he needs a hard-on, really.
1: Yeah, that's it.
3: That's the problem.
1: Thank you, Dickie. That's good.
2: So that's the... It's an interesting spin, and really only one a retarded love line caller could put on his penis, which is,
3: call it
2: my
3: big.
2: Penis is so big, it won't fit. Well, as it turns out, it's so limp, it won't fit.
1: It won't work.
2: Right. Yeah. It's like taking a tube sock and putting it on a pipe cleaner and trying to push it through a keyhole in the door.
1: And yet he was able to accurately give us a size, which our callers have trouble doing that usually, and still didn't know that wasn't usually a size associated with being necessarily too big.
2: Well, let me ask you this, hypothetically. Just tonight, if we were doing one of those things where we auction off eligible bachelors, what would the average price of these guys be going?
3: Unbelievable. There's a theme running through.
2: It'd be like
1: 2 bits?
3: Yeah.
2: Like $9 or like a six-pack of Bud would get you the best one.
3: Okay, 50 cents for the limp dude.
2: How unattractive have these guys been tonight?
3: Unbelievable.
2: I mean, emotionally, physically, and spiritually.
1: So we had the super hot chicks who had been abusing guys.
2: Right.
1: And we have the empty guys.
2: We had a whole slew of guys that really...
1: Empty.
2: Act like they got dropped down from an alien spaceship and weren't doing a very good job of adapting, and were probably on this planet for only a couple of days.
3: We're not including the Boss Tone fan, though.
2: No, God, he was good.
4: He said I'll be abducted by aliens and just let down again.
2: Ashley?
5: Yeah?
2: You're 19?
5: Uh-huh.
2: What's up?
5: Well, I've had a boyfriend for just about 2 years now, and we were together for about a month and a half, and then he left and went back home. He was here on vacation, and...
1: Well, I got lost already. You've been with him for 2 years?
5: Yes.
1: And then what happened for a month and a half?
2: Okay. He went back home.
5: When we first met, we were together for about a month and a half. Then he went back home, actually, where you just visited, Drew.
1: Scotland?
5: Uh-huh.
1: Wow.
5: Yeah, and so we kept in contact over the phone and email, and kind of like a relationship grew, and it's been like a little, like, since September of 2000 till about 2 weeks ago, we hadn't seen each other. And so...
1: And you'd not been involved with anyone else during that entire time?
5: No.
1: Right. So from the age of 17 to the age of 19, you've been in this sort of long-distance thing?
5: Yes.
2: All right. So now what?
5: And, like, things have gotten, like, serious. I mean, I'm a virgin, and I plan on staying a virgin until marriage, and he's not.
1: All right.
5: And I'm okay with that. It's just that, you know, he's also my first boyfriend as well.
1: Okay.
5: So, like, as far as I've gone with him, which is only second base, and I'm not really too comfortable, I mean...
2: Is he back? Is he back in town now?
5: Yeah, he's been back for 2 weeks.
2: And he's living near you, or with you, or on you?
5: No, not on me.
1: So he's going back to Scotland imminently, or what?
5: No, he won't be going back to Scotland till he got a visa for 3 months, so he won't be going back.
1: Well, how old is he?
5: He's
2: 49.
1: And what's he doing in Portland?
3: He's trying to get to third base.
1: Yeah. What's he doing?
5: visiting
1: you. All right.
2: And what is second base these days?
3: Huh?
5: Above the waist.
2: Okay, all right. And so the question is?
5: Well, like, he's kind of made comments and stuff about wanting to go to third, and I'm really not comfortable.
2: That's bad times, though, when you're like a 25-year-old guy and you're talking about third base.
1: Yeah. You just traveled 7,000 miles.
2: Yeah. It's like you feel you should be wearing a wind-up beanie and some shorts with suspenders on it.
3: Yeah.
2: I want to get to third. Yeah.
1: All right, so I understand the question.
5: Any normal human being will want to do more. I mean, I want to, but also at the same time, I'm very, like, reserved about...
1: That's fine. Why do you have to apologize for your beliefs?
2: Oh, just let him, let him get the third, for Christ's sake. He was on a plane for 22 hours.
4: I need to get to third base.
2: Yeah. Come on.
1: No, why do you do it?
2: Listen, who cares?
1: It's fine.
2: Do it or don't do it. Look, I've had an ass full of our callers tonight. Are they exceptionally dull and stupid tonight?
3: She was all right, though.
2: But what is this? Is it like Quaalude night on this show?
1: There is a Quaalude quality, yes.
2: All right, I'm about to yell at the screeners. Hey, Tara, don't call me Tara, goddammit. And Brian, get people who can form a thought and a question and have a real problem. I don't know, this sort of general sort of people calling up with the I don't know. I mean, listen, I don't want to pick on Ashley too much. She's 19. There's something a little off with her that she's had this 2-year relationship with a guy who's not been in the country, and he wants to get to past second base. And look,
1: are you refreshed by calls like that?
2: I guess I am. But here, I'm angry about our last 22
1: yeah,
2: calls.
1: Right,
2: that's
1: yeah.
2: it. The guys have been almost complete retards tonight.
3: And
2: they really have
3: the same complaint. They can't meet checks.
2: Yeah, but none of them, they're like chronologically average age 27, but they all right. sound like they're 11. These guys got to be able to form questions and thoughts. They're not firing at all. All right, let's take ourselves a little break. The Mighty Mighty Boston's are here tonight, and we'll be right back. Hey, everybody. It's Love Line. The Boss Tones are here tonight.
3: We had fun.
2: Dickie yeah. and Joe are here, and let's take a question for the Boss Tones. Mike?
6: Yeah.
2: What's up?
6: Hey, before I go on, I just want to tell Dickie, a few years ago I was living in Boston, and you guys did the in-store at the Tower on Comm Ave. I was one of the poor bastards that was left outside freezing. We got shut up by the cops, and I just saw you the other day at the Warped Tour, and it was good to actually see you in the sun. A couple of years ago, back when you were doing that Knock on Wood song a lot on
3: yeah.
6: TV.
3: That song's called The Impression.
6: Yeah,
3: I
6: know, I know. It's just
3: he's being,
2: right?
6: You know, the other guy. When you were on Letterman, immediately after that song finished, you broke into Lights Out, Angry yeah. Samoans.
3: I think we might have done that on the ESPY Awards.
6: Oh, ESPY. Whose idea was that? I just thought that was brilliant.
3: That was our idea.
6: As a group?
3: Yeah.
6: Y'all big Angry Samoans guys?
3: We yeah. did that on English television one time. And
7: Without
3: telling him, and it sent him into a tizzy. There was English guys chasing us around the stage.
7: They had clipboards and stuff.
6: Oh,
2: wow.
6: Trying I was to shut wondering it down. If you guys pissed anyone off. So.
3: It was chaos. Yeah, yes. We've got a career of pissing people off.
6: Fantastic.
3: I'm wondering if we pissed anybody off tonight.
2: No. Well, maybe that one. Gene.
3: Yeah.
2: Gene, the man.
3: But how about you and Drew?
2: No. We love you more than ever.
3: Thanks.
2: Hey, Mike?
6: Yeah.
2: Thanks for the call.
6: All right. Thanks
3: buddy.
6: Thanks,
3: buddy.
2: All right. We're on a roll here. Vanessa?
8: Yeah.
2: You're 20?
8: Yeah.
2: Your boyfriend is verbally abusive?
8: Sometimes. When he gets really ticked off.
2: All right.
8: I've been going out with him for about a year, and last year we went out for about 5 months. And things were really awesome. That first time we went out, he was just, like, perfect. I'd never been with anyone that great. And then this time, it started out that way, and it's just slowly, like, digressed. And he doesn't really like me anymore. He tells me how he feels. He's really open about it.
1: Which is, what does he say exactly?
8: Well, I mean, when we were just talking about it, he just says that he would like me to be a more physically active person. And just be a more healthy person, I guess.
7: He says you're heavy
2: and wants you to lose weight?
8: Yeah, and not just really the weight thing. He just wants me to be healthier. I mean, just like jog and
2: listen,
8: exercise
2: if you could lose 30 pounds, he'd give you cancer and be fine with
3: jog
2: it.
3: Or not?
2: I know, guys. All right, so dump this guy. He's not a good guy. He's not into you. He's not making
3: he doesn't
2: you feel
3: care
2: good
3: about your
2: yourself.
3: Health.
2: Yeah. All right.
8: Yeah. Well, I was wondering if I could get maybe a referral to a counselor, if you know anyone in the Portland area.
2: What kind of counselor do you want?
8: Well, I just need someone to talk to about it. I know he really loves me. He's really great to me, except for when I, you know, get on his case about something, or he has a really short patience, and I really want to work through it with him because I love him a lot.
1: When you get into therapy, you're going to be, don't expect, you know, a specific result. Don't assume that you can go in to work through this relationship. You may find out this relationship is not for you.
2: And what do you need counseling for? He needs counseling.
1: Yeah, but she needs it because she's in with this guy and tolerating this.
2: I know, but she wants to further the relationship by her getting into counseling,
1: yeah,
2: and that's not what it needs.
1: What counseling will do for you, Vanessa, is get you out of this relationship.
8: Mm.
1: And that's what you need.
2: What's up with your self-esteem that you would hang with a guy like this?
8: I don't know. I feel like I have pretty good self-esteem.
1: He's abusive.
8: It's been getting lower, but...
2: Yeah, this guy's lowering it.
8: Yeah. I mean, he does a lot to encourage me. I feel like he just wants me to be a more active person with him.
2: No, he wants you to lose 20 pounds so his buddies don't razz him.
8: Yeah, well, I don't think I'm really that bad.
2: I know you don't. That's the point. He does. How overweight are you?
8: Well, I'm 5'3½", and I'm like 160.
2: All right, let me do the radio math on that. 5'3 and a half, 160. Give me the 4 divided by 3. I got 5'1¼", 182. So it's a little bit heavy.
8: Oh, no, I'm really that.
2: I did the radio math. No, I did the math.
8: I carry my weight very well. I was very athletic for like 6 years straight, and I've got really big jugs, and it adds a lot of weight.
2: Yeah, well, we'll cut you some slack. We'll cut you 10 or 15 pounds for the big cans, but we won't go over 15. And you're at the 25 mark, so that's where the problem is.
8: Yeah.
2: Okay, all right, Vanessa, there's nothing wrong with you, according to you, except for the fact that you're with an abusive guy. So just dump the guy. We don't like him. We put a pox on him and the relationship, okay?
1: Yeah, let me go ahead and get a therapist. That's a good idea.
8: Yeah.
1: If you have a doctor, you know, a primary care practitioner, get a referral.
2: Yeah. I tell you, the chicks with the big cans get away with a lot in the ass department. do you know what I'm talking about? It's great. It's as if a guy's necks will not bend down now, like our heads are just in a whiplash brace or something, and we can no longer see anything but cleavage. They don't understand that we still will see. We'll still take a look at the legs and the ass when you're walking
3: eventually.
2: Away. Eventually. Eventually, we'll get to that. And apparently, this guy has. Brian?
9: Yeah.
2: You're 22.
9: Yes, I am.
2: We're just about out of time.
9: I know. I'll make it quick.
2: I'll make it quick. Hate all girls you hook up with.
9: Yes.
2: And you're only into unavailable women.
9: Yes.
1: That's usually envy that does that. You anything that you would actually have is the Woody Allen. Anyone that have a club that would have you as a member, you wouldn't really want to be a member of that club.
2: Yeah, also it may just be scared of intimacy and getting involved in a real relationship.
1: Groucho Marx originally.
3: Groucho originally. Yeah.
2: All right, so let's take ourselves a little break. I don't know what we're telling Brian other than he's 22. This is what happens. You'll go through it for a while. Don't get anyone pregnant, and you'll be fine. And we'll be back. Everybody, that's the show.
1: So these guys really have to leave?
2: No.
1: Can't they just stay here night after night for
2: a
1: while?
2: They're going to stay here.
1: For one.
3: We're free tomorrow. Let's see who we got tomorrow. Yeah.
2: Jerry Cantrell. What's he? He's an actor, right? Where's he from?
3: No, he's Alice in Chains. You know,
2: oh, he's the Alice in Chains guy.
3: Yeah, he'll show up. Yeah, he's good.
2: The guy just died, right?
3: Yeah, the other guy.
2: Well, he's not the one who died, right?
1: No.
2: Jerry's coming. Okay. Speaking of the one who died, I was watching a George Michael sports machine last night. Yeah. I always watch Sunday nights.
1: Yeah.
2: And he was doing a thing on Ted Williams, Boston guys passed away. And he said, I interviewed Ted Williams before he died. And I thought, really, didn't get the exclusive from the urn, huh? Before he died, I understand.
1: Well, it's a freezer.
2: Smart.
1: It's from the freezer.
2: Smart. See, I would have waited, but that's smart.
3: I actually got the interview just after he died.
2: Yeah.
3: And what he had to say was, I'm dead.
2: Quite provocative.
3: Yeah, I'm very dead.
2: Boss Tones, everybody. Jackknife to a Swan is the name of the new CD. See him on the Warped Tour. The CD is coming out today, tomorrow. It is out. Just assume it's out and go get it. I want to thank Dickie and Joe for coming in here tonight.
3: I want to thank Adam and Drew for having us.
1: Yeah, thanks a lot.
2: Our pleasure. And I'll see you kids over at the Man Show office tomorrow.
3: Yeah.
2: We're going to swing like pendulum. So until next time, Santa Crowley for Dr. Drew saying, mahalo.
3: What do you want?
10: Yes, I think I'd like a large pepperoni with onions and mushrooms.
3: Yeah, of course you'd like a large pepperoni, you fruit.
11: This has been Loveline. The opinions expressed on this show are not necessarily those of the staff, management, sponsors, or this station. The producer for Loveline is Ann Wilkins Engel. Loveline is a presentation of Westwood One Entertainment.
2: Yep, it is the Loveline. I'm Adam Carolla. That allegedly is Dr. Drew over there in St. Louis. Phone number 1-800-LOVE-191. Fax number 310-854. No. 8404051. Even with the time difference, you know that's not the fax number, don't you, Drew?
1: Absolutely not. That's correct.
2: Dr. Drew is a board-certified physician and addiction medicine specialist. And tonight, he's been kind enough to take time out of his busy pimping schedule and join us here on his own show, Loveline.
1: Somebody cares about his affiliates and goes around and checks things out.
2: Yeah.
1: Develop relationships with people in these various towns.
2: Yeah, that's good, buddy. Woo! That's a good one. That is good. That's funny. I got to get a scratch pad here, write that up. Develop, what'd you call it, affiliate relations?
12: That's it.
2: Yeah. I know when I retell that joke tomorrow, it's not going to be as funny. I got to write this down. All right, so seriously, what are you doing in St. Louis?
12: Speaking at Washington University.
2: I see. All right, everybody. How'd it go over there?
12: Excellent. And I'm here at the Union Station, just outside of that, St. Louis.
2: Uh-huh. How's the facilities over there?
12: Adam. I'm at 97.1 here. This is a new talk station. These facilities are spectacular.
2: Yeah.
12: I mean, it's embarrassing how nice they are.
2: Yeah. It's funny. You know, L.A.'s the second biggest market, but we really have a crappy studio here.
12: I just had this discussion with people here about not only radio, but also like video satellite tours.
2: Mm-hmm.
12: You go to Nashville, and it's just state-of-the-art. Los Angeles? Crap.
2: Yeah. This place, this whole building needs what you call like a mercy killing.
12: Yeah.
2: It's like a cancer patient that's been on an iron lung for too long. Someone's got to pull the plug on this Westwood 2 building over here and just demolish it. We'll work out of a trailer for a few months while they build the new facility. The new trailer will be nicer than this.
12: Radio hospice.
2: That's right. That's what Westwood 2 needs over here. All right. Allegedly, we have a couple of girls from Grosse Pointe coming in tonight. Although I have not seen them in here yet, so they should show up. Also, Drew, you'll be glad to know that three of my biggest fans.
12: Yeah.
2: And I would make the fourth, actually. Three have showed up tonight. The girls who wrote my name on their sneakers. I mean, they're really.
12: Oh, yeah. I remember that.
2: Yeah, you remember, you know, you ever see that footage of like, you know, Donny Osmond in the 70s or maybe Leif Garrett or one of these teen idols? It's like that, except for I just have three. I have a crowd of three women. They're like, they're crying, they're trembling. You'd be laughing your ass off. Anne was into it for about the first 10 seconds, and now she's had an ass full.
13: It's out of control.
2: It's Adam-mania over here, Drew.
12: I might like call an ambulance. I'm disturbed.
2: Yeah, we should really get Child Protective Services involved here. None of you girls should go home to your homes. There has to be something wrong on the home front. Probably wholesale abuse, probably drug abuse, heroin abuse.
12: No,
2: they're shaking their heads. They're saying they're good. They're saying they're fine. All right. Drew. You know, I like people that like me, but then I get nervous. I don't trust them. Well, wow. They're beautiful young girls, and they have my names on their sneakers, so they're good by me.
12: It's nerve-wracking because it's sort of like, how could they?
2: Yeah, that's what I'm thinking. Thanks. Yeah. Thanks for solidifying that thought, though, Drew.
12: Nice.
2: All right, so we're not going to talk about Grosse Pointe yet because the girls aren't in here yet. I would be remiss if I didn't mention the Man Show tonight with the big corn episode. This is where we joined the band Korn. This is a fantastic episode. I actually saw it on satellite earlier today. Fantastic, Drew.
12: Must have been moving.
2: Well, what you call gripping. Yeah. All right, must see. So where are we going here, Drew? You got control of the board over there?
12: I got control. Jim's up.
2: Jim, you're 27. What's up?
14: Hey, what's going on?
12: Well, this is nice.
2: Yeah.
14: Are you there?
2: Yes, we are.
14: Okay, here's the deal. My wife is pregnant, or we have three kids together, and with our third kid, she had her tubes tied, and she got pregnant again.
12: Oh, boy.
14: And it was a tubal. So when we had that one aborted, we had another tubal ligation done, and now she's showing the symptoms that she's pregnant again. I'm wondering, is there anything like an infection or anything like that that could be a symptom of, or make it seem to us that she's pregnant again?
12: What are the symptoms she's having?
14: She's starting to swell. She hasn't had her period.
12: Well,
14: you know.
2: What the hell kind of sperm are you pumping there, Jim?
12: Exactly.
14: The right stuff.
2: My God, you're going right through a cauterized piece of scar tissue.
14: And rubber bands.
2: And Drew, is this what happens if you have your tubes tied and you get pregnant? Is it always a tubal pregnancy at that point?
12: Not always, but you're at higher risk for that kind of thing.
2: And now,
12: again, you definitely just got to get checked out, Jim. Definitely, all right?
14: Okay, so do I just need to have mine pulled out completely?
12: Well, it sounds like, there should be a double whammy here.
2: Yeah.
12: She keeps recanalizing her. Your sperm is from hell, and it just leapfrogs across the divide there.
2: Yeah, your balls should be buried in some well in Nevada. Some old nuclear test site or something. Yeah, that is quite a testament to to Jim's manhood, wouldn't you say?
12: Yeah,
2: Knock up a chick who's had her tubes tied. Mary?
12: Marie.
2: Or Marie?
15: Yeah.
2: You're 15. What's up?
15: Yeah. I like older men, like, a lot.
2: Mm-hmm.
15: I have fantasies about them, like having sex. And I've had this since sixth grade.
2: Yeah.
15: And
2: how old?
15: Like 30 and above.
2: Mm-hmm.
12: She's 15.
2: Nice.
15: Yeah.
2: All right. Yeah.
15: I know, it's really weird.
2: You ever been with an older guy?
15: Yeah, once, a couple months ago.
12: How old?
15: I went out with him for, he was 30. I went out with him for a month, and on New Year's Eve, we broke up.
2: Yeah.
12: He was 30?
15: And now,
2: did he know how old you were?
15: Well, he thought I was 16.
12: Yeah, I understand you were 16.
2: Oh, yeah. Yeah. Well, I know how it is. You break up on New Year's. I've done that many times. Each year, one of my resolutions is no more statutory rape. Yeah.
12: Plus, she was getting a little old for him, too.
2: Quit smoking, ease up on the booze, and stop raping the teenagers. Every year I say that. I never follow through.
12: Did you have sex with the guy? Marie?
15: Huh?
12: Did you have sex with this guy? With this jerk?
15: No. Well,
12: all right, good. Although, that, from Adam's point of view, that's even worse.
2: Well, yeah, that makes him even more flawed. It's a different kind of flawed, but it's even a deeper flaw, in my opinion.
12: God, it's not as damaging to Marie. But listen, Marie, just any guy, what you don't understand is that any guy that would date you is disturbed. It's not so much that it's abnormal for you to have
2: any old guy. Any old guy, Drew.
12: No, that's what I mean. I mean, any guy that she is fantasizing about in his 30s is flawed if he responds to that.
2: Right.
12: To have the fantasies are one thing, but the guys that would respond to that are, when you're 20, you'll look at that and just absolutely cringe. You'll freak out.
2: Where's your dad, Murray?
15: He's at my house.
2: Yeah, no. Is he a good guy?
15: Yeah, he's great. Right.
2: Why do you think you have this attraction for older men?
15: I honestly don't know.
12: Was he gone a lot when you were little?
15: No, he was great. He took me places.
2: Yeah?
15: Yeah,
2: okay.
15: Yeah, he's great.
2: All right. Well, listen, you have this fantasy. You haven't had sex with any old guys yet, right?
15: Well, I've kissed him.
2: Hey, you kissed.
12: 30-year-old.
2: All right. But, all right, so have the fantasy and don't act on it.
15: Okay,
12: don't.
2: I had this fantasy about getting laid when I was in high school.
12: Right.
2: Thank God I never acted on it. Yes, go ahead, Murray.
15: My friend, she loves you.
2: Mm.
15: Here, can she tell you?
2: No, not as much as the three that are here.
15: No, she loves you more than that. She wrote her name.
2: How dare you attempt to taint the love of the three fans that have showed up tonight by putting on some floozy who loves me more? I don't believe it for a second.
15: Her mom loves Dr. Drew.
2: Well, now I know there's a problem. Listen, I could fill your friend's love of me into a thimble, whereas the love of the three girls that have showed up tonight I could not fill into the Atlantic Ocean would not. The pit that was formerly known as the Atlantic Ocean would not hold their love. Is that right, ladies? Yes, it is.
15: No. Here, can
2: she talk
15: to you?
2: Look at them. This is great.
15: Can she talk to you?
2: Yes, very quickly, though. I don't want to upset the
15: Adam?
2: Three. Yes.
15: I love you.
2: I love you, but it's a different kind of love.
15: I have your name all over my shoe, and I have you on my math notebook.
12: That's with the shoe thing.
2: Yeah.
12: That's with the shoe.
2: Well, we have notebooks over here.
15: Yeah, and my friend says you're an Italian pimp. She loves you.
2: That's right. Often mistaken for Jewish because of my sense of humor.
15: Yeah, but we know you're not Jewish, Adam, because we love you.
2: Yeah, there's nothing wrong with the Jews. Don't get them wrong.
15: Yeah, we have a Jewish pimp, too.
2: Fine.
12: That's nice.
2: This Mordecai, the pimp. All right. Thank you there, Lacey. You know, Drew, you know what's funny? Whenever I did...
12: Nothing about what I just heard, but go ahead.
2: No, whenever I... You know, all the years I did construction, no one thought I was Jewish. They always knew I was Italian, because what Jew in his right mind would be schlepping under a building? You know what I'm saying? Now that I'm doing comedy, I'm Jewish.
12: Yeah. Listen, your construction, Jew doesn't even occur to them, right? Like, that's not even the list of possible ethnicities.
2: Most of the guys on the site don't know what that is.
12: Yeah.
2: Jew. Let me think. Oh, Juju. You mean that candy? Juju B? Juju right. Something? All right. Where are we here, Drew? Are you going to take another call?
12: My computer just screwed up.
2: All right. Well, then I'll forge ahead here and we'll speak to Stacy, who's 22. Stacy?
16: Hi.
2: What's up?
16: I have a friend, and she's really promiscuous. She sleeps around a lot. And I want to know how to intervene without, like, preaching to her.
12: Well, I understand. How else are you going to get her attention without talking to her about what it is she's doing?
16: Well, I want to talk to her about it. I just don't want
2: right.
16: to preach to her.
2: What's she doing?
16: She just sleeps around a lot.
2: How much?
16: Like, she goes to the bar and meets a guy, and she lives with me, too.
12: Stacey, are you jealous?
16: No.
12: All right, here's the deal. Here's the deal. You must get her to understand the the reality of what she's doing. Your job is to keep confronting her with the reality. Okay. I see it. What you're doing disturbs me because, and don't be preachy, just tell her that this. I'm worried about you, here's what I see happening, here's how I experience it, and ultimately, if she doesn't change her behaviors, and if you really want to help her change, you're going to have to be willing to leave her. Because people that get involved in compulsive, self-destructive behaviors stay very steeped in denial, and the only way you can break through to that is by saying, look, I can't stand to see this anymore. If this continues, I'm going to have to leave this relationship. I can't. You don't support the problem, but go ahead and support the recovery. So if she starts making change, then say, I'll be happy to be back in your life, but as so long as you're going down this slope you're on, I can't participate.
2: And then call her bitch. Hey, Stacey.
12: But yeah. loss is oftentimes the only thing that gets people's attention.
2: Ah, the chick's having a little fun. Stacey's married, right, Stacey?
17: Yeah.
2: What are you living with this girl for if you're married?
17: She didn't have a place to go. Her mother kicked her out.
2: So she's living with you and your husband?
17: Yes.
2: And, that's always bad times.
12: Well, why did her mom kick her out?
17: They just got in an argument. Her mother has three other kids.
12: It was kind of sexual acting out. It's clearly something going on. I mean, mom may have been abusive, or she may be bipolar. She may be an addict, your friend. I mean, who knows what's going on? If you really want to help her, maybe get her some.
17: Well, I know her family situation. It's not
12: a disaster.
2: Yeah.
17: Well, her parents were divorced and then remarried, and they were into coke, and
12: there you go.
17: You know, she saw him drinking and doing everything. So.
12: Yeah, well, but she has the gene herself.
2: Hey, Stacey, see if you can lead her to a little help. All right.
17: Okay.
2: All right. See, you sound like a good friend. You're not just fat and married and jealous, are you?
17: No.
2: No.
17: I'm not jealous.
2: Just fat and married? No. Okay. Oh, I get process of elimination. No, Stacey, you're a good friend. Lead her to some help. She's going to need a little therapy and maybe a little Al-Anon or something like that.
12: No, 12-step. Sounds like she's a really addict herself.
17: She told me she's been through that. But
12: yeah, you don't be through it. That's a lifelong process.
2: That's right.
12: Continuing to stay connected with a sponsor.
2: That's right. It's like me with my sobriety. Every day I have another drink. Hey, I went to Kathy Griffin's wedding today.
12: How was
2: it? Speaking of having a drink.
12: Yeah, I bet it was nice, huh?
2: Yeah, it was good times. A nice gift basket.
12: Did you get on extra and all that stuff?
2: No, you know me. The People magazine was there, I guess, and extra and some other news organizations like that, and I hid. And Kathy's so funny. It's like I'm at her wedding, and she grabbed me, and she goes, did you talk to extra? I said, no. What? Oh, you haven't talked to extra? I was like, how many weddings do you go to where you speak to a news crew? And then what do you say? You know, you always say something stupid. And they're not going to use me anyway.
12: Right.
2: I mean, they had real celebrities there.
12: Right.
2: So I just hid. Anyway, it was a good time.
12: Good instinct.
2: Thank you. Kathleen?
18: Oh, hi.
2: You're 14. What's up?
18: Well, I want to say that I love the both of you.
2: Thank you.
18: I'm really nervous. This is my first time calling.
2: Is my name on your shoes?
18: No.
2: All right. Well, I'm sorry. I don't have time for you then.
12: That is such a disappointment for you, Adam.
2: I only talk.
12: Oh, you put her on hold.
2: Yes, I won't talk to her anymore. I'll only talk to people who have my name on their shoes.
12: No, she's back.
2: Oh, really?
12: Oh, baby.
2: You think she is? Kathleen?
12: Oh, my God. There
18: Hi.
12: She is.
2: All right.
18: I'm sorry.
2: That's
18: all
2: right.
18: I put my name on your shoes.
2: Thank you.
12: Oh, no, Kathleen.
18: Shoes.
2: Please.
12: Don't
2: please.
12: Worry.
2: Thank
12: Not
2: you.
12: Mine.
18: Okay.
2: Go ahead.
18: Okay. My problem is, like, I like lie all the time to my friends about, like, really stupid things, like, all the time.
12: Give us an example.
18: Well, I'll lie about knowing somebody and having talked to them about something or, like, about things that have happened in my life, you know?
12: Mm-hmm. Like what?
18: Like, I don't know, like, oh, well, I can't think of...
2: All right. Well, let me jump in because, Drew, we talk to these people quite a bit.
12: Yeah, yeah.
2: It's never anything specific. I mean, they never have examples.
12: Well, it's
2: always sort of, it's nickel and dime stuff.
12: Yeah, it's their esteem is so low that they need some way to try to feel better about themselves when they initiate.
2: It's not even real. It's not even really grandiose lying either.
12: No.
2: It's just kind of BS lying.
12: It's like exaggeration.
2: Right, Kathleen?
18: Yeah.
2: I mean, you never said you were, part of any Olympic team or...
18: Oh, no.
2: it's
18: about really stupid things.
2: Right. Right. Well, so if it's sort of nonsense, why don't you just drop it?
18: Well, I don't know, like, why. Like, I think about it a lot, like, why I do this, and I just, like, I want to know if there's something wrong with me, and I just can't bring myself to stop. Like,
2: Drew, what about the control issue? Isn't it a way of having control over somebody if you think about it?
12: Yeah, but it's really an esteem issue. I don't feel adequate in the moment, and so I just blurt out something that makes me feel slightly better. Also, sometimes people learn this behavior, too. Was your mom or dad real dramatic or exaggerate a lot?
18: Well, what do you mean?
12: I don't know. Is there anything about them we should know?
2: Your dad a blowhard?
18: Well,
2: what's your dad do for a living? We'll figure out if he lies.
18: He's an FBI agent.
2: Liar.
12: Whoa.
18: I am not lying.
2: He's a liar.
18: No, he's really controlling, actually.
12: Mm-hmm.
18: And he's not very nice to my mom. I mean, he doesn't beat her or anything. And he doesn't live with us right now. He works somewhere else. But
12: eating disorder, Kathleen?
18: Sorry?
12: Eating any food issues for you?
18: Yeah.
12: Yeah. This is eating disorder stuff.
2: All right, babe. What should she do?
12: How bad is your eating disorder?
18: Well, I don't really have it anymore. But, like, a few years ago, I used to throw up everything I ate and stuff.
12: Mm-hmm. Yeah. That's not good.
2: I throw up all the booze I drank.
12: Did you?
18: Well, did I have a lot of other habits, too, actually.
12: Like what?
18: Like, I pull my hair out, and, I pick at my skin and stuff.
12: All right. Have you been treated for any of this?
18: No.
12: All right. So, you have an eating disorder and maybe some obsessive compulsiveness. And part of it being obsessive compulsive is having intrusive thoughts and having compulsive behaviors that you can't control. And part of that may be these sort of little lines that you blurt out. And certainly, the eating disorder needs treatment. And all of that will focus on self-esteem and help you with the biology of being obsessive compulsive. So, please get some help with this. This is pretty serious.
2: All right. So what is she supposed to do?
12: Well, she got to start with her. I'm sure.
2: They have a Liars Anonymous?
12: They actually do, but I don't, you know, that's not, she needs her eating disorder treated. That's
2: just like
12: issue.
2: A fill in the punchline with the Liars Anonymous. Really?
12: No,
2: well, I mean, they have a Gamblers Anonymous.
12: Yeah, but that is a destructive behavior that happens progressively.
2: All right.
12: But lying isn't a progressive thing.
2: Drew, I feel really bad because, you know, what, Drew, you want to take a guess as to what I'm wearing tonight?
12: Ann's Abercrombie pants.
2: What, is there a camera in the studio? I'm wearing a shirt you haven't seen in a little while. I haven't really busted it out this season.
12: A gray, like gray.
2: Oh, no. Drew, you called my outfit. The West Virginia shirt?
12: Yeah, I was going to say a school shirt. The gray shirt with Ann's pants and then a work shirt over that.
2: No work shirt. I was in too big a rush.
12: Okay.
2: All right.
12: With the paint on this paint now on the Abercrombie pants.
2: No, dare you? I've not painted since Ann gave me these pants, and if I did, I'd put on fishing waders. I would not chance wearing Ann's pajamas in front of paint. All right, there, buddy. Geez, Drew guessed my outfit. Anyway, the point was, I wish I knew my number one fans were coming in tonight. I would have dressed a little nicer, Damien.
19: Hi.
2: You're 24. What's up?
19: Well. Let's see, I've dated this girl for about 2 years, and everything was great, and one day she said, you know, I don't want to see you anymore.
2: Yeah.
19: And this was about almost a year ago, and I'm still finding it, you know, very hard to get over her.
12: Are you still in a relationship with her? Do you have a friendship?
19: No, I haven't seen her in almost a year.
12: Good.
2: You masturbate to her excessively? Huh? Yeah? Oh, yeah. How often?
19: How often?
2: Yeah, like every day?
19: Pretty much.
2: Yeah, you get that wet, weird vengeance whack going.
12: They call that venge whack. Venge whack.
2: The VW. Oh, yes. Done it many times myself. Still do it from time to time, like to surprise myself.
12: But then you would obsess about going over there and trying to retrieve your baseball mitt.
2: Yeah,
12: I do it.
2: I would have made an excuse. How come you're not trying to win her back feverishly?
19: I don't know. I mean, I tried talking to her about it, but she hung up the phone on me. And
2: she's made it abundantly clear she wants nothing to do with you.
19: Yeah, exactly.
2: I mean, there's no crack of light coming through the door, right?
19: No, I try to date other people,
2: right?
19: And all I can think about is her.
2: Yeah. Hey, Damien, there ain't nothing you can do about it other than live your life.
12: Let it go.
2: No. Here's what I'm gonna say. Because we haven't talked about this in a while, Drew. Because you and I have both been there, right?
12: Yeah.
2: That horrible pit feeling, that stomach feeling,
19: exactly.
2: That pain, that inescapable pain. No matter how much fun you're having, you're not having fun. You get drunk, you get stoned, you're even having a worse time because then you start obsessing on it when you get effed up. Everything's a disaster. Here is the advice. And this is coming from a billion guys who have been through this. You cannot do anything to make the pain go away. The only thing you can do is not put on 40 pounds and lose your job. You must move forward. You must just keep going forward. Do well in your work. Do well in whatever your pursuits are. Do well with your other relationships, you know, your friends and all that kind of stuff. Don't alienate your family and just keep moving forward.
19: It's very hard for me because I've always been very shy.
2: I know. Listen, another relationship is not going to fix things immediately. Yeah. You need to move forward in your life. You understand?
12: Yeah. You need to be doing things that are more gratifying.
2: That's
12: you,
2: right.
12: A fuller sense of yourself. But
2: there you go. All that
12: you
2: good
12: know,
2: stuff.
12: Damien really sounds depressed. I mean, if I had talked to Adam when he was 22, I would have called him airstrike in.
2: What do you mean?
12: You know? You would have been so depressed and so self-destructive.
2: You would have done a doctor-assisted mercy killing on me.
12: Yeah.
2: You probably would have just put a pillow over my head and suffocated me.
12: You know, I would like to remind Damien that there is help. He doesn't have to suffer with this depression.
2: Well, look at me. I was miserable, and now I'm just generally displeased.
12: Yeah.
2: See? So there's light at the end of the tunnel.
12: Yeah, generally unhappy, yeah.
2: All right. Thank you very much for backing that up there, Drew. I think Lindsay and Bonnie are both here from Grosse Pointe, if I'm not mistaken. Yes, we're going to bring them in the studio. And Drew, you hang tight over there in St. Louis, and we'll be back after this. Both here from Grosse Pointe, Sunday night, 9:30 on the WB.
20: Yeah.
2: And there's tonight was the big finale, big season finale. There's a website. And basically, here's what we're trying to do with Grosse Pointe. This is a good show that not enough people are watching.
20: It's a great show.
2: I mean, this is a great show.
20: Fabulous show.
2: That not enough people are watching. So
20: it's pretty much the best show ever.
2: It's the best show on TV.
20: Right. After The Man Show.
2: After the second right. only to The Man Show.
1: That is not saying much.
2: How dare you chime in, Drew. And we got to get more people to watch this show because it's a good show. And I'm going to give out the... now, if I give out this web address, what good is this to people?
20: It's kind of like a Save Grosse Pointe petition where they're really paying attention to the people that do sign on and write in. And it's kind of like a letter campaign, how letters save Party 5.
2: Right.
20: So we're
2: right.
20: trying to do the same thing with Grosse
21: and
20: Pointe.
21: And also, too, they're giving away a contest. If you go to the WB site, you can answer a certain amount of questions, and you can win a guest spot on Grosse Pointe next season.
20: But not if the show doesn't come back.
21: Well,
20: so.
21: That's the fine print. We don't need to talk about the fine print, but all we need to talk about is you get a free wardrobe and a free trip for a friend.
20: Yeah.
2: Really?
21: To Hollywood, yeah.
2: But you just stand around like you're grunge fan number five in the pit, right?
20: Grunge fan number five is very necessary to make the show work.
21: Listen.
2: It's true. It's true.
21: My first three jobs was extra work, okay? Let's not scoff
2: and
21: at
2: listen,
21: extra work.
2: I seriously, if you were getting that gig and you're in L.A. and you had an agent, you'd go on three or four. You'd have like three or four auditions.
21: Yeah, just for that.
2: They call you back. Like, you guys know the whole audition process. Doesn't it drive you nuts when you go out for a nonsense nothing part, like this girl at the end of the bar, and then they call you back a couple of times?
21: I was just the girl at the end of the bar in Bedazzled. That was actually the title.
20: But then you have to go back.
21: Girl
20: like,
21: at the end of the bar.
20: Like seven times?
21: Seven times.
20: The girl
21: screen tested, producer session. Like,
2: right. Yes. You know. Yeah. Drew, how many times have I said this?
12: That you no longer go on auditions.
2: No, and that all casting directors can kiss my hairy Italian ass.
12: I've said that
2: a thousand times. And the last but not least, there's way too many people doing not enough in this town. And that's why they do it. You know what I mean? What I mean is they wouldn't have time for this if they were understaffed and underpaid like everyone else in the world. They have too many people, too much money, so they have girl at the end of the bar come back for a seventh callback.
21: Right.
2: Which is good, total nonsense and a waste of your time, but they know everyone's desperate
21: but
2: and they're going
21: to
2: do it.
21: It makes you feel good to know that 200 girls auditioned to be that blonde girl at the end of the bar. There were 200 blonde girls at that audition.
20: And you sat better than any of them.
21: Yes.
2: Eric? Caller Eric?
22: Yes, I'm on the phone right now.
2: Yes, you're 22.
22: Yeah.
21: You're 22 years old?
2: What's backing up near you, Eric?
22: I'm at LAX. I'm at work, actually. I'm a security guard.
2: Yes, and there's some van that's thrown into reverse there.
22: Yeah, you can tell, huh?
2: Yeah.
12: You're not working the airport security, though, right?
22: No. I work in a warehouse, and I really don't do anything anyway, so...
2: Right.
22: All they do is listen to the radio all night.
2: Good times.
20: I like that job.
2: What's up there, Eric?
22: I always have problems trusting my girlfriend. I mean, I think it has to do with my ex-girlfriend. She cheated on me. And I don't know. My girl just tells me to trust her now.
2: Well, listen, why shouldn't you? Has she ever done anything to
22: Have
2: Miss
22: I ever
2: Lee?
22: Done anything?
2: No, she ever done anything?
22: No, she hasn't done anything. She just had a baby like 4 months ago.
12: Oh, boy.
20: You guys have a baby together?
22: Yeah, we have a baby together.
2: And what, have you ever done anything? You ever cheated on her?
22: No, I've never cheated on her either, but my ex-girlfriend has. I don't know, I have a problem trusting chicks now.
12: How long ago was that relationship?
22: How long ago? With my ex-girlfriend?
12: Yes.
22: It was probably about a year before I got with her.
12: Oh, how long ago was that?
2: Hold on, you can't hear over Steven Tyler in the background there. You listen to Hey, Eric, is that Aerosmith?
22: Aerosmith? Yeah, it's on another radio.
2: Yeah, I can hear it in the background.
22: Well, sorry about that.
2: That's all right there, buddy.
12: How would we have known when it was you got together with your girlfriend?
2: I don't know.
12: Maybe I missed
22: it. All the time. I mean, ever
2: okay.
22: since I've been with her.
2: Listen.
12: I want to know if it was 5 years ago.
22: Excuse me?
12: How long ago was it this girl cheated on you? What year?
22: It was in 99.
2: Okay.
12: Two years ago.
2: A couple years.
22: Yeah.
2: All right, so listen, Eric.
22: Uh-huh.
2: This girl's never done anything to lose your trust. You will get her to do something if you keep bothering her. That is the sad irony. And let me just say this as a side note to the guy who had it in reverse with the beeping. Because now if you put a goddamn big wheel in reverse, one of those sirens goes off. Everything. You should just be like the big trucks had that beep, beep, beep. Now
20: everything
2: van, every
20: so
2: forklift,
20: you're not special anymore.
2: Everything has one. And here's the deal. I would gladly take a couple dozen kids being run over and crushed to death a year
20: not to have to
2: hear
20: that.
2: Easily. Easily. It drives me insane. And here's, I mean, isn't that just Darwinism at its best? You know what I mean? Like, if you can't figure out when something's about to back over you, do we really need you here? Don't we need to eliminate those people? I swear to God, I've been woken up.
20: You sound like my mother when she came to visit L.A. and she heard the don't walk in Santa Monica. She heard the beeping.
2: But that's
20: she's
2: for...
20: She's like, what
0: for people that can't
20: see? Who is that
0: see,
20: for?
0: Though.
20: I said, Mom, these poor people are blind. So what? It's so loud.
2: Ooh.
20: What are they doing?
2: I'd like to hook up with your mom.
20: Yeah, you'd get along with her pretty good,
2: actually. Sit around and complain.
12: A great humanitarian like yourself, Adam.
20: She'll be in town next week. I'll bring
2: her
20: by.
2: But listen, does the goddamn thing have to be so loud that people in the neighboring buildings realize you're in reverse? Or couldn't it just be the person who's standing behind the truck that hears it? Do you know what I mean?
20: Yeah.
2: How loud does that thing have to be? I mean, I hear these guys coming up my street. My house is 100 feet away from the street, and I can hear it very clearly.
20: I'm backing up now.
2: Let's just focus it a little more. And if you don't hear it, well, fine. That's one less screwball we got to deal with. Janelle?
20: Oh, ouch.
2: Thank you. Janelle, you're 15.
4: Yeah. When I was about 7 years old, my cousin molested me. Like, he would just, like, lock me in his bedroom with him and just, like, try to do stuff to me. And about 2 weeks ago, my little sister told me that he's been doing the same thing to her.
2: How old is he now?
4: He's about 17.
2: So he's 2 years older than you are?
4: Yeah.
2: And you never told anybody?
4: No. And so after my sister told me, he's still trying to do stuff to her. And
2: How old is your little sister?
4: She's 13.
2: Okay, so he's 17, she's 13.
4: Yeah, so...
2: And you don't have any more contact with him that way?
4: No.
2: Okay.
4: And
12: you've got to tell your parents. You've got to.
4: Well, I tried telling my mom, and she would just ignore it. Like, she's just like, oh, well, it's not that big of a deal. You know, I think you guys are over-exaggerating, so... we told my aunt, and she doesn't have any kids, and me and her are, like, really close. And she told me that his dad used to try to do stuff to them when they were littler.
12: Oh, my God.
4: And
12: Janelle, he didn't try. He did it, I'm sure.
4: And so I don't really know what to do because, like, my grandpa and my grandma are dead, and my mom and my aunt, like, they'll never talk about their parents, and whenever... me or my sister or anyone really try to mention that, they just sort of, like, shush it off and change the subject.
12: Well, I bet Grandpa was a real gem, too.
2: Yeah.
12: No doubt. Yeah, because, of course, his mom's sister picked this a-hole, right?
2: Right.
12: That sexually abuses
4: uncle.
12: His kids.
4: Yeah, but this is their brother.
2: It never exists in a vacuum. Somebody gets the ball rolling, and then the family just goes down that horrible path.
12: Yeah.
2: And the women become attracted to guys who are abusive, and then it starts this whole cycle. And their kids abuse, and the victims become victimizers, especially if they're guys. Right. It's a real mess. See why we got to get rid of some of those beepers and the reverse thing? We could run over a lot of our problems.
1: Could you give her that child help phone number that's on the side of the console there?
2: Oh, Christ, it's all the way on the other side. Do I got to get up
1: 3 inches?
20: You want me to do it for you?
2: Yeah, could you? I mean, no.
20: Give me a job.
2: Let me see. All right, I'm going to go over to where Drew's chair normally is. Now, so the number one priority is getting help for yourself and your little sister.
1: Right.
2: Now, your dad is where, Janelle?
0: Oh, my dad left before I was even born.
2: And he has no contact with the family.
0: Mm-mm.
1: That's probably good news.
2: Yeah, as I'm sure he's a huge prick. And then your mom is not listening. She's in denial because this happened to her at some point, right?
1: Right.
2: And so the only sane person is her sister, right?
1: No.
2: One of her sisters.
1: Yeah.
2: Right?
0: Well, she only has one sister.
2: She has one lesbian sister?
0: No.
1: No, her sister was married to the abusive a-hole.
0: No.
1: The guy that abused the kid.
2: No, she wasn't.
0: My cousin who does this stuff, his dad is my mom's brother.
1: Ugh.
2: Okay.
0: So there's my mom, her brother, and her sister.
2: Yeah, your mom's sister's sort of the voice of sanity.
0: Yeah, like she's not married and she doesn't have any kids and she goes to therapy and I never really knew why. And then when I told her about this, she told me that it's because, their parents died in a car accident when they were like kind of young. And then she also told me that it was because her brother tried to do stuff to her and her sister.
2: Right.
0: My mom.
2: Okay, so that's the one that's the person you have to enlist.
0: Mm-hmm.
2: The sister to help you. She's an adult and she's, she's real normal in a relative way compared to the family. What number am I looking up here, Drew?
1: Child Help USA there.
2: Yeah, there we go. Hey, Janelle, you got a pen and pencil?
0: Yeah, hold on. Let me just get a pen.
2: All right.
0: Okay.
2: Drew, this is really hurting my back. I'm bent over here.
1: I know. It's really quite a stretch for you.
2: All right.
1: You're such a great humanitarian. You've
2: Yeah, this is great.
1: So many useful suggestions for society.
2: Are you ready?
0: Yeah.
2: All right. This is 800-422-4453. All right?
0: Okay.
2: It's either that or Dr. Hobby Lobby's Tyler, Texas Barbecue.
20: That's my favorite place.
2: Yeah, there's a rib place on there, too. So if you get a rib place, you call us back, all right?
1: Or she can go through the sister's therapist, the aunt's therapist.
2: Yes, that's a wonderful plan. Bonnie Somerville and Lindsay Sloan are both here. Courtney and Marcy from Grosse Pointe. Sunday nights, WWWB, 9:30. They're doing a big contest to get a spot on the second season of Grosse Pointe. If there is a second season, then that's the point. You got to log on to GP at talk.thewb.com. Is that good?
20: That's good.
5: Yeah. Just go to wb.com and find your way.
20: And figure it out.
2: Yeah. There you have it. We'll take ourselves a little break. Drew?
1: Yep.
2: Were you getting up and going to the bathroom?
1: No, I was just dreaming about it.
2: Yeah.
20: Dreaming about us?
1: No, I was looking about it. I was looking at our next call. Call 4. Let's do that one.
2: All right. We'll talk to Jeff, whose dad is cheating on his mom, and he wants to know how to rat his dad out after this. It's Loveline. I'm Adam Carolla. That is Dr. Drew. Is it not?
1: It is.
2: Dr. Drew calling from St. Louis. Tired, right?
1: No, not at all, in fact.
2: No. Rejuvenated? Feeling good?
1: Yeah, I feel great.
2: All right. You going to be in here tomorrow night?
1: Yep.
2: All right. I'm going to look forward to that, Drew.
1: I'll bring you lots of greetings from your affiliates.
2: Thank you.
1: Whom you never visit.
2: There you go. That's right. Bonnie Somerville and Lindsay Sloan are both here from Grosse Pointe. Sunday nights, 9:30, WB. It is the best show on TV, second to The Man Show.
20: Of course. Mm-hmm.
2: And it's important to keep good quality entertainment out there. So
1: you guys do want this to have a second season, don't you?
20: Yes, I
1: wouldn't equate it with The Man Show then. Not a good idea.
2: Well, Drew, I'm hard.
5: The Man Show got a second.
20: How about
5: season?
20: Second to Loveline on television when it was at its prime?
1: Yeah, when it had a second season.
2: Yeah, listen, I'm hard at work on the next 26 episodes of The Man Show. So how dare you? We're in season number 3, Jeff.
6: Mm-hmm.
2: You're 16. What's up?
6: How are you guys doing?
20: Good.
6: Thank you. Well, my parents got divorced like a month and a half ago. And it was like, I don't really like my mom. I don't get along with her that much. She's difficult to deal with. And I mean, me, my brother, and my dad all had trouble dealing with her.
1: Why?
6: And why? I don't know. She's just,
7: she's a tough person to deal with, and she doesn't compromise at all on any things. And I don't know, my parents have been having problems for a while, and they got divorced about a month and a half ago or something. Mm-hmm. And my dad moved out. He only lives like 10 minutes away. And I recently got to choose most of the time, so I've been staying with my dad. But I've seen my dad go on the computer a lot, and then he was on a lot of my mom when they were together. And I looked at his past history, and he's been going to all these porno sites and dating sites, and he's been going for like years into the relationship with my mom. Yeah.

0: your dad, you could talk to him about it, certainly, because it disturbs you. But you're not going to, don't get involved in it. That's their relationship.
1: Okay.
2: Yeah, all just right. You do what me and Drew did with our parents once we turned 13 or 14. We're looking at strange alien beings who we're living with and try not to pay any attention to them. Shouldn't you be trying to distance yourself from your parents come around 13? Like, as soon as you get your first pubic hair, you should decide your parents are evil
3: and they're divorced
2: embarrassing.
3: Now, right?
2: Yeah, they're divorced.
3: So it's all your water under the bridge. Just let it go.
2: Yeah. Drew?
0: Yeah.
2: Did you punch up line one there?
0: I think I did. What is he there?
2: Do you know what you were thinking?
0: I screwed up a little bit. Is he there?
2: No, I think he screwed up a lot.
0: Is he? Did I hang up?
2: No, I don't know what you did, but I don't see any call on that line. Ugh. Why?
0: Go to two. Because there was a call there, and I don't know.
2: All right, Natalia or Natalia?
4: Natalia.
2: Natalia. What's happening there, baby?
4: Hi. I wanted to tell the girls that, like, I really, really love the show. And I was wondering that if you guys were going to, like, do any movies or anything, like...
2: Did you watch tonight, by the way?
4: Yeah, I did. I was like, oh, my gosh.
2: Good. Well, how about it? We'll start with Bonnie. You have any movies planned?
5: Hopefully, yeah. Do you have any offers? Lindsay's in Bring It On. Did you see Bring It On?
4: Oh, yeah, I saw it.
3: Yeah, that was a year ago, though.
5: Did you see Bedazzled?
4: Oh, I missed that.
3: We just finished doing the show, so you know now we're starting to audition again, and hopefully, you know,
5: we got big offers, baby.
3: No, we're waiting.
5: Yeah,
3: I'm kidding.
2: They're hoping to sign on here at Westwood One before they leave tonight.
5: We'd like an offer for the man show, but it hasn't happened.
3: We're gonna do the woman show.
5: Yeah.
2: Play your cards right.
0: Are you guys eating popcorn or something in there?
2: No.
5: No, I'm.
2: They're
5: being
2: like
5: rude and smacking my spoon. Sorry, drinking coffee.
0: Okay.
2: Kevin?
6: Yeah.
2: You're 16. What's up?
6: Yeah. Not much. First of all, I want to tell you, Adam, you're a god.
2: Oh, thank you.
6: Dr. Drew, I love you.
0: Thanks, Kevin.
3: Adam is a god. You don't know half of it.
5: Yeah.
3: You
5: don't know.
2: Some of my disciples came down to pay me a visit.
3: Adam has some fans here.
5: There are some fans here that are really just, they're freaking out
3: now. He's like Michael Jackson in Europe right now.
2: That's right. That's right. If Michael Jackson had three fans, I would have been just like him.
5: I hope he's not like Michael Jackson, because they're actually very young.
3: They're practically crying and throwing themselves at the glass.
2: Great. You know the most entertaining part about this entire thing? It's the look on producer Ann's face. the cross
0: disbelief.
2: Between shock, disbelief, and confusion that has entered producer Ann's face.
3: Dr. Drew, I got to say, I think you might be a little jealous if you were down here right now.
2: Yeah.
0: My concern for these young ladies would be overwhelmed.
3: Yes, you would be very concerned.
0: Yeah, the concern would overwhelm any jealousy, so.
3: Yeah.
2: Kevin?
6: Yeah.
2: You're 16. Go ahead.
6: My parents have been fighting off and on since as long as I can remember. Never separated, not that I know of. And it's just continuously, when they're together, they're fighting. And my mom's talking to me all the time about, I'm afraid I'm going to die not knowing what true love is. And
2: telling you this? Oh,
6: crap.
0: It's not appropriate, Kevin. No.
6: What?
0: It's not appropriate. Listen, this isn't that your problem. They get something out of this relationship. That's why they're in it. And it's nothing to do with you. It's just them.
2: All right,
0: you shouldn't be intruded upon by their chaos.
2: Well, listen, we're stumbling onto a theme tonight with this, which is all you out there, your parents are doing what your parents would do if you were on the planet or weren't on the planet. It's sad, but you're not responsible for them.
0: Right.
2: And if you have a situation where it's chaotic and your parents are going at it, or someone's stepping out on somebody, or somebody's raising a voice to somebody, here's what you do. Shut your bedroom door, whack off, and go to bed. That's what I did. And then,
0: but that's what you do in response to everything, though.
2: Wait a minute.
0: You have something unique for this situation.
2: I live alone now. That's what I do. No, listen, you go to school, you get your grades up, you use it as incentive to move far away to college. And become independent quickly and get out of this sort of chaotic mire that you're living in, known as a home. Because I'm sorry, but you're in no position to fix them, and there's really nothing you can do. Just avoid it.
0: It's unfortunate they put you in that position at all.
2: Yes, and you can...
5: And hopefully don't look for a relationship that's similar to the one that you're living in right now.
0: There you go.
2: Try not to recreate that chaos.
5: I'm a child of divorce, I can tell you. Try to break the chain.
2: Yes. There is something attractive about chaos when you come from chaos.
5: But there's also something attractive about peace when you come from chaos, if you can find it, so...
2: Right. We will... Drew?
0: Yeah.
2: You want to...

0: Let's talk to someone, and then we'll go to break. We'll do
1: Christine,
0: a little...
1: Christine, line one.
0: What they call a tease in radio. Christine?
2: Hi.
0: 27.
2: Right. I have actually two problems.
0: Mm-hmm.
2: And first, I want to say I appreciate you both for what you do.
0: Thanks.
2: And I wish I could hear your radio station from where I'm at.
0: All right.
2: I'm calling right now from a garage, so my husband doesn't hear me. We've been married for 8 years. And for the first year, our sex was great. And since then, it's been down the road, or down from there. And he prefers to masturbate now instead of have sex with me, which I understand masturbating is natural, but when is it not fair to me is my question.
1: All right,
2: question.
1: Adam, we got to get into this. So
0: yeah. All right.
1: Take the break.
0: Yeah. I mean, sex is good. It's, you know, it's just not the real thing. I mean, I've said that a few times.
3: I think it's not fair to you if you're not getting any.
4: I think the fact that you have to make this call, it's already at the point where it's not fair.
0: Yeah,
1: hold on, we'll get into
0: the fact that you're in a garage in Utah in the middle of winter
3: and you're not masturbating yourself, then we need to talk to you.
0: Hang on.
2: Okay.
0: Hey, Christine?
2: Yeah.
0: Yes, don't inhale any carbon monoxide or anything. Just sit tight.
2: Okay.
0: Sit on a nice thing of oily rags and have a cigarette and unwind. All right?
3: Have a cold beer.
0: Yes.
1: Speaking of cars and carbon monoxide, hear about Dale Earnhardt today?
0: Yeah.
3: Oh,
0: I heard that he died.
1: Yeah, isn't that wild?
0: Yeah. We'll take ourselves a... That's a good one going into break, by the way, Drew. We can all mourn.
1: After that nice tease.
3: Uplifting. Yeah, have a moment of silence.
0: Yeah. Let's all just think about Dale Earnhardt.
4: Not getting any, and Dale died.
0: Right.
4: It's not a happy day.
0: We will take a little break. Bonnie and Lindsay are both here from Grosse Pointe, 9:30, WB Sunday nights. Take a break. We'll get back with Christine after this.
5: Loveline, fastest growing outlaw radio show in North America. Yeah, that's radio.
1: Adam, you're impressing the ladies.
5: Woo!
1: Nice.
5: That is radio. The way I squeezed that all in right
4: for
5: the
4: show.
5: Right for the downbeat came back. Yeah.
1: You've got the fans crying.
5: Yeah.
1: You got that radio
4: literally
1: rhythm down.
4: I really wish you were here, Dr. Drew.
5: Yeah, true. You're really missing something.
4: Yeah.
1: Yeah, it would be disturbing to me.
5: The girls are this close to, they're in the swooning process as we speak, Drew.
4: One of them they're crying, they're actually crying right now.
5: One of them may have a heart attack before the night is over.
4: Oh my goodness.
5: Oh,
3: it's like Michael Jackson, honestly,
4: it's
3: was
4: crazy.
3: In the building.
0: That'd be great.
1: You know, I spoke in Carnegie Hall with Michael Jackson on Tuesday night, or Wednesday night, and you wouldn't believe how people throw themselves at him. I mean,
4: well, I believe
1: insane.
4: It, because I'm seeing it with Adam right now.
0: Right.
1: It is wild.
0: Picture one guy throwing himself at Michael Jackson. Now times that by three. That's what I got here.
3: That's right.
0: That's right.
3: Plus, me and Lindsay are trying to restrain ourselves.
4: Yeah.
0: It must be tough. I know, because you guys are getting caught up in the Adam Carolla fever.
4: It's hard.
0: The frenzy over here.
4: It's actually nice, because we don't seem as overt as we thought we would.
3: We're playing,
4: we seem subdued. We're playing hard to get.
3: Playing hard to get.
0: They're doing a great
1: Christine.
0: Job of it, by the way. Oh,
4: no.
1: Christine, the Utah caller, we lost.
4: No, Christine.
1: Call back.
4: Go have sex.
0: Bonnie Somerville and Lindsay Sloan are both here.
4: Yeah.
0: Courtney and Marcy from Grosse Pointe, Sunday nights at 9:30 WB. And, well, should we just move on to our next call then, Drew?
1: Yeah, Stephanie is already potted up there.
0: Stephanie?
6: Yes.
0: You're 23. What's up?
6: Yes. My question is the morning after pill a safe method for birth control?
1: What do you mean by that?
6: Instead of, like, taking the pill every day, just after sex, just take one pill to prevent?
1: No. That's not adequate. It's first of all, it's not nearly as effective taken that way. Indeed, it acts, the mechanism of action, the mechanism by which it prevents a pregnancy is the same when it's taken after sex. And people don't understand that. It's exactly the same. However, okay. It's not as effective taken that way. And if you find that you're taking morning after contraception repeatedly, that means you're not properly attending to your contraceptive needs. And that's the time to sit down with your doctor and talk about that.
3: It's also only for emergency contraception, really.
0: Yeah, well, that's what it's called.
3: If you have you have 72 hours, and,
6: uh-huh.
3: and if you think that you could get pregnant during that 72 hours, then you have
7: something that you can use, but...
8: Bonnie, you're hip to the morning
4: hip
8: after scene.
4: I know
7: about the morning after pill.
4: I've also heard that it makes you very ill, so it doesn't seem like that would be a
7: wise
4: choice.
7: It makes you sick because it's like birth control times, you know, the hormones that you get from birth control times four, so you do feel very sick. But it is if you think you could be pregnant and it's an unwanted pregnancy and you know for sure that you have 3 days and, you know.
4: Mm-hmm.
1: Let's not mistake it. It is not a pregnancy.
7: Right.
1: It prevents pregnancy. And plan
7: right.
1: B, which doesn't have all that estrogen, really doesn't cause the nausea. So if that's a concern for you, plan B will give you the same protection without the nausea.
7: But it's
8: really?
7: It's not for an everyday use by any means.
8: No, definitely.
1: Well, in other words, it's not contraception. It's an emergency alternative
7: right.
1: if you... aren't able, you hadn't been for some reason properly protected, but get properly protected if that's what you need.
8: All right, let's speak to Stanley, who's 23. Stanley?
9: Hi, guys. This question is more for the Grosse Pointe girls. I've been dating a girl for about 6 months. Beautiful girl, Brazilian. I'm drop dead. Everything's great. I think she's a clean girl.
8: Sure.
9: However, I have an issue of when we get intimate and I go, you know, maybe down to perform oral sex on her, it's more of a turnoff because of, I don't know if you would say maintenance, but there's just some things down there that I'd like to see happening that aren't.
4: And why exactly is this more for the Grosse Pointe girls than for Adam and you?
7: Because we're ladies. We have more maintenance.
1: What is the maintenance issue referring to?
7: Are you talking about pubic hair or smell, or what are you talking about?
1: You just let us go to finishing school, Adam.
8: Yeah.
9: Talking about feminine odor, and how should I bring it up to her? I mean, have you guys ever encountered this, or is there a certain way to bring it up? I mean, are there certain moves I can do to let her know?
8: Well,
7: anything other than you got your stank on would be good.
8: It's a coincidence that the Grosse Pointe girls are here, because this can be covered in an upcoming episode.
4: Exactly.
8: A very
4: this
8: controversial
4: two.
8: Episode, yes.
4: A very special Grosse Pointe.
1: Titled Stinky Foo-Foo.
8: Well... Okay,
7: titled Not So Feminine Feeling.
8: We get this question all the time, and as guys, we do our best to try to navigate through it. But what would be the only acceptable way a guy could bring this up to you?
1: And let's put it in the context of the fact that it usually means there's an infection present.
7: It is your girlfriend, right?
8: Oh, hold on. Let me get him back. His line was
9: really
8: bad.
9: Hot, and if I,
8: yeah, she's
9: I
8: hot. Right. Okay. It's funny, you know, it's funny guys, when they're talking about a girl and there's something wrong with her, they'll always keep working the hot thing.
4: Hot
8: like you go,
7: he said she's a beautiful Brazilian babe.
4: Yeah.
8: She's really hot. She tried to kill me. She's really hot. She's
4: so
8: married
4: hot.
8: To a couple guys.
4: She slept with my brother. She's gorgeous.
8: Yeah. Her vagina smells like jerk chicken. She's really hot. She's so hot. You know, it's like... Yeah, because if she wasn't hot, we'd say, just kill her in her sleep. But since she's hot, we'll have to see if we can salvage this one. So what would you...
4: I think this is a very touchy subject. I think a lot of girls are very sensitive about this already. So.
8: Definitely. But what would be, as a female, the most acceptable way you could hear this news?
1: Adam, tell them what you normally tell them.
8: I will.
1: Advices.
8: Okay, let me give you my angle on this one. Okay, and I think this is going to work on both of you later. Here's how it goes. I shouldn't even give it away, Drew, in case I need it later.
4: Now we're going to know the line.
8: Right, you know my move. No, here it is. Honey, I noticed a little... now, you don't say bad. Even odor's not good.
4: Mm-mm.
8: I noticed a special smell coming from your special area. And I'm concerned because I care about you very much. And I was listening to Loveline, and somebody called in and was talking about this. And Drew, Dr. Drew, said it could be an infection. And he was worried. And he said that the girl should get checked out. And I'm wondering if maybe you have an infection, and I care about you, and I worry about you, and I think you should get checked out because I don't want anything to go wrong with you down there.
7: At this point, you've gone on way too long.
8: Too much talking.
7: Too much talking.
1: You shouldn't have said infection twice, Adam.
7: At this point, she's already crying, saying, you think I smell?
8: Baby, I love you so much.
7: Yeah.
8: I just, I hope there's nothing wrong, and I just want to, you know, see a doctor. See if we can, I have a doctor, a mafia doctor I'd like to look at. He drives a van. As a matter of fact, he's out front now.
7: I think
1: Dr. Bombay.
8: Right.
7: If it's your girlfriend, hopefully, if you're in a relationship, you would be able to say, honey, Is there something wrong? Yeah, it smells kind of funny and it never really smelled before.
8: What about this angle? How about this one? Same. It's a slight variation of the same angle, which is, I never noticed it before and something has changed. And I'm wondering if you got an infection.
7: Yeah.
8: Well, how about that?
7: Yeah, definitely.
8: That, right?
7: You know, if it's if you've been having a relationship with her for a while, but what if it's, you know, the beginning? And is it possible that it's not an infection? That some girls just smell different than others?
1: Oh, yes. It's possible. It's Adam, please. It's possible. Do you have some personal experience, Adam?
7: Like, oh, yeah.
8: Oh, yeah. No.
1: Yes, it's possible that somebody may not appreciate someone else's normal odor, but if it's. And it should be considered infection until proven otherwise.
7: But what's so amazing to me is most men don't know that.
8: No,
7: when I hear men talk about women that smell, they think it's totally normal to have an overpowering fishy smell, and it's like, no, that's really not normal.
1: Yeah, and men like take advantage. They make fun of the women for that.
7: Right, like, oh, and they think it's normal, and it's like, no, if it's overpowering, there's something wrong.
8: All right, so come from the health and concern angle.
7: Health and concern, you have to say something.
8: Because there you go.
7: It's scary.
8: Yeah, you'd be all right hearing that.
7: And if not, if it's just her natural smell, maybe, you know, make a shower part of foreplay to try to calm that down a little.
3: That's good.
7: Thank you.
3: That is a good idea.
8: Christine is on the line. She's 27 and she's BAMP, right?
10: Yes, I'm BAMP.
1: Yeah.
8: What's up there, Christine?
10: Okay, well, as you knew, my question.
8: Yeah.
10: What it was.
8: Yes, you and your husband married for how many years?
10: 8 years.
8: And it was going great the first year.
10: It was going great the first year.
8: Sexually, and now it's dropped off.
10: Oh, severely.
7: You got married at 19?
10: Yeah.
8: And he would prefer to masturbate than be with you.
10: Yeah, he's hinting to it. The reasons he gives, he says sex is overrated.
8: Mm-hmm.
10: He says he's preoccupied.
1: Bad sign.
10: With stress.
8: How's the rest of the relationship going?
10: Other than financial stresses, we just were in a big blowout tonight over it. Financial stresses.
8: Mm-hmm.
10: He wants to take away the phone and everything else, you know.
8: Well, if times are tight, you can't have this kind of extravagant luxury such as a
1: running
8: phone.
1: Running water and the phone.
10: I agree. I don't know what to do. I mean, he's stressing so bad. I don't know if it's considered mental abuse when he's starting to lay the stress over on me almost every day.
8: Well, what's he do for a living?
10: You're going to hate this, Adam.
8: Roofer?
10: He's a truck driver.
8: No.
10: But he's not your stereotypical, no matter what.
8: No, he's worse.
1: Is he doing speed?
10: No, he doesn't. He doesn't even smoke cigarettes.
8: Uh-huh.
10: Or drink.
8: All right. Sure.
10: Absolutely.
8: How often do you get the sex?
10: Now it's maybe once every couple weeks, maybe once a month.
8: Yeah. Have you had any kids recently?
10: No, he doesn't.
1: No, he's the one falling off, not her.
8: Yeah, no, I'm asking if there's something up with her physically or, you know.
1: No,
8: now.
1: She's fine. She went. Oh, I see what you mean.
8: Would you shut up, you idiot? He's looking at her like mama or something like that.
1: Yeah,
8: you know what I'm saying?
1: Yeah.
8: But there's none of that going on.
10: No, I feel unattractive now because of this.
8: No.
10: I'm very low.
8: No, baby, that's not you. You're as hot as you ever were, which is however hot you were. I don't know how hot that is. The deal is all right, you guys get a little counseling, and I know you don't have money for that.
10: Right.
8: So what can they do, Drew? I mean,
1: I'm still trying to figure out what the problem is.
10: I would masturbate, but I was always taught not to. That wasn't.
1: Who taught you that? Who taught you that?
10: Well, my grandparents and my mom.
8: Is there a special?
1: They taught you that?
10: Yeah, they're the, you know, from Denmark. They're real strict.
8: Yeah, but what do you mean they didn't give you a special technique for not masturbating? They just said don't do it, right?
10: They just said, you know, never touch there. That's not the thing to do.
8: Okay.
10: The whole thing.
8: All right, but you now realize you're idiots, right?
10: Yeah, but now
8: go ahead.
10: I can't seem to enjoy it. So I feel if he's doing that to relieve stress or whatever,
8: yeah.
10: Listen,
8: Christine, you guys are all wrapped up about sex, but that's not the crux of the matter
1: here.
8: That's
1: not the big deal. No.
8: He's pulling out of the relationship.
10: Okay.
1: For some reason.
8: This masturbatory shell he's withdrawn into is his own, and he's pulling himself out of the relationship.
1: Yeah,
8: and
1: I get the sense that there's something up with him, like he's depressed or he's on speed or something to really make him unable or to have his libido drop off so profoundly.
10: It's definitely money. I mean, he stresses.
8: No, it's ridiculous.
1: But maybe he's so depressed about that.
8: Yeah, but here's the thing. I think that's just an excuse or byproduct of something else.
1: Yeah, yeah.
8: I mean, listen, poor people do the most humping. That's why the world's turning into a dump, by the way. It's all the poor folks who can't afford having families or having the biggest families. So it's the money and sex thing, that doesn't equate.
10: Okay.
8: You see what I mean? That's as much free entertainment as a guy's going to get.
7: Yeah, that is
10: true.
7: Well,
10: I told him I was on the phone with you guys, and he's the one that got me to listen to you guys, and he won't even get on the phone.
8: You can't get him to the phone.
7: Do you bring it up a lot, the fact you're not having sex?
10: I try not to, but it does end up coming up.
8: All right, so Christine, here's what you got to do.
10: Okay.
8: And he'll probably freak if you keep putting it in the context of sex.
7: Yeah.
10: Okay.
8: Just talk about the relationship.
1: And I think he's depressed. I really do think he's significantly depressed.
8: I do too. But I mean, you need to say, listen, you want this relationship to keep going, you have to put some effort in. I'm not talking about sex, I'm talking about communication. And if you don't, then say it. So you know where you stand and you know where to go. He's got to step up.
1: Yep.
8: Giselle?
11: Hi.
8: You're 16. What's up?
11: Nothing. I'm a little nervous, but I just want to say, Adam, you're totally hot.
8: Yeah.
11: I've been listening to you since I was, 12.
8: Well,
7: there's a theme tonight.
3: Where are you tonight?
8: Join the line, sister.
7: Where are you?
11: I'm in San Francisco.
7: Oh.
11: And I just want to say to Drew, you're, my role model.
8: Oh.
11: I want to be, a nurse, and he's just, the greatest. I'd
1: I'm
11: love
1: just
11: to
1: like a nurse.
8: Uh-oh.
11: I would.
7: Adam, you're hot, and Drew's
8: That's
7: hot.
8: Right.
11: I'm totally hot.
8: Giselle, let me tell you something. I don't want to blow my own horn, but if we took every girl that was into me in this area tonight and lined them up, they would go from the studio door almost to the front door of
11: Adam.
8: Westwood One, which is almost 18 feet.
7: Right.
8: So, I mean, it's almost out of hand
7: if
8: over
7: Bonnie
8: here.
7: If Bonnie and I were to lie down on the floor, we would reach
3: How
8: dare you. All right, Giselle, go ahead.
11: Well, I'm 16, and I met this guy through a friend of mine, April 14th in 2000, and it was her brother, and see, the thing is that I haven't been able to make a decision, because technically we've kind of been together for 10 months, and I'm totally, in love with him, and there's been some issues, and my friends have actually kind of witnessed some episodes, and I think I've been in absolute denial about some things, but
8: what episodes?
11: Well, there's been times where he has, I guess you could say, been physically abusive, and there's been times where I've been like, okay, I'm done, I'm over with this, you know, I deserve better, life's too short not to have one.
8: All right, hold on, how old is he?
11: He's 18.
8: And what did he do that could have been physically abusive?
11: Well, there's been times where, I mean, if you wake him up and he does not want to be woken up, there's been times where he will just start yelling, and he'll kick, he'll hit, he'll just get very physically abusive, I guess. And there's been times where he's choked me. I mean, I guess I've blocked some of it out, but I mean, if I was
1: why? Where have you learned to be such a victim? What happened to you growing up? How do you block out victimization like that?
11: I mean, I guess I have put thought into it. I have been in therapy and stuff for you know, anxiety and depression and things. But, I mean, clearly, I guess possibly it could have been maybe growing up with my grandmother for a short time. She was very abusive to my mother.
8: She's physically abusive to your mother?
11: Physically abusive to my mother. She adopted the three children, and my mother happened to be adopted, and her sister. And the two girls were the only ones that were physically abused every day at 5 o'clock.
8: Really? What is she, Italian?
11: My grandmother that adopted them, she's Mexican.
8: Aha!
11: Exactly, I know.
8: Yeah, I knew it was one of them.
11: I know. Yeah.
1: Did somebody do something to you though?
7: I would have said Irish, but
8: they're drunk and passed out by 5.
7: Yeah. My family's 6:30.
11: I mean, I've talked about it with my mother, but I think that everybody feels like they got the rap and I got nothing. But growing up, it was very hard because she liked to, when I was young and I had no opinion, that's when she liked me. But when I got to, you know, an age where I was wearing makeup and had an opinion, she no longer liked me.
8: All right. So, well, listen, let's stick to the matter at hand here, which is this a guy who strangled you and is taking some swings and kicks at you.
11: Mm-hmm.
8: That's enough.
1: Yeah, he's got to go.
8: Yeah. You got to get out of this.
11: I have a very screwed up family. I thought mine was bad, but
1: no, it's inexcusable. There's no excuse for that behavior. Unless he is in treatment for it, it's going to get worse.
11: No, he's not in treatment.
8: Shocking.
1: I suspect he's doing a lot. Is he doing drugs and alcohol?
11: He is a chronic. I smoke pot smoker to me, and there is alcoholism in his family. His mother's clearly an alcoholic, and he had some episodes when drunk.
8: Really? I'll tell you. I swear to Christ, when I'm in charge, I'm going to take guys like this and tag them like they're some caribou or something.
1: Buffalo.
8: I'll just put a goddamn beacon on them. I'll just clip it right onto their ear. It'll have a corresponding number on it and a little transponder beacon. And I'll just keep an eye. Just keep an eye out. And if when they get out of line, we just come down on them with a hammer. That's it. Because think about it, this guy's 18. You know what I'm saying?
1: Yeah. Oh, yeah.
8: How much trouble is this guy going to get into before he gets straight? Whose lives is he going to ruin? Is he going to have a couple kids? Is he going to beat on his wife a little bit? Is he going to kill some guy he works with?
7: And he's not going to stop. No. He's not going to stop pushing you and choking you.
8: Not trying to get any help. So, Giselle, just get out of this thing. You're 16.
7: You're too young.
8: Yeah, who needs this crap at 16? Michael?
12: Yeah.
8: You're 18?
12: Yeah.
8: What's up?
12: All my life I've pretty much never had a date or anything.
8: Yeah.
12: Or really any girlfriend type.
8: I mean, I'll send one of my chicks over.
12: No. Interesting offer.
8: Yeah. Hey,
1: Michael,
8: anytime.
1: How come?
12: That's kind of why I called. I have no idea.
1: Have you asked someone out?
12: Yeah.
1: And what happens?
12: They just said, thanks, but I'm looking for someone else.
8: I see. And no one says I'm looking for someone else. That's what your depressed mind hears. They just go, thanks. They make some excuse up. No, they did not.
12: Yeah.
8: Thanks, but I'm looking for someone else?
12: Yeah.
8: Wait a minute. He's just farting in the phone?
12: No.
8: What the hell was that?
12: Static.
8: Okay. You start farting, and that's when the ladies come running. I love that. Hey, Michael, how many girls would you say you've asked out in your short life?
12: About one or two.
8: All right. Mm-hmm. Well, that's nothing. You got to do a lot more than that.
12: All right.
8: You understand? It's like saying you bought two lottery tickets and haven't won yet.
7: Those girls are just practice.
8: Yeah.
1: Right.
8: You got to show up at that crappy liquor store every day, plop down every penny you've made just to maybe get like a $5 scratcher.
1: Matt?
8: That's it.
7: That's true.
8: Matt?
13: Yes.
8: You're 17. What's up?
13: After I have sex and I go to the bathroom, it burns.
1: Mm-hmm. How long has that been going on for?
13: A couple months now.
1: Yeah, that's a STD, Matt. I mean, you got to get that checked out right away.
8: You've been having sex?
1: That is the sign of an STD, is when it hurts when you pee.
13: Really?
1: Yeah.
8: Yeah.
1: Possible that maybe it's just a non-specific urethritis, but be that as it may, this has to be treated. You can get a lot of complications. You can get narrowing of the urethra. You can get abscess for it. It's going to be a big mess. Go see someone.
7: And you can infect the girl that you're with as well.
1: That's
7: probably already infected.
1: Yeah.
8: That's
1: you're with
8: right.
1: the same girl since the beginning. That may be where you got it. And women can carry
8: even if you don't pee on them, right, Drew?
1: And even if you don't pee on them, women can carry stuff like this and not know it. And chlamydia is the one that can be the most destructive because it continues to cause destruction of the tubes, even though they don't know they have the infection.
8: Hey, Drew. Do women's urethra? Does that urethra on the women narrow on the women?
1: Yeah.
8: They do?
1: Getting dilatations of the urethra, but theirs isn't as long, and so it, So along the course of it, men can get narrowing from infection and whatnot.
8: Right. And they fix it with that same graduated steel rod that they use on men?
1: Yes.
8: Oh, that's bad times.
1: Yeah.
8: Yeah, that's bad.
1: Sometimes men, they'll use these steel, like, spikes.
8: Yeah.
1: It's very nice.
8: They go right up the urethra, right?
1: Yep.
8: How far in does that thing go?
1: All the way to the bladder.
7: That hurts.
8: Oh, really?
1: Oh, someone's had something there.
8: Who's had? Bonnie? Is that you?
7: No, I've heard that it hurts.
1: Oh, of course. Yeah. A friend.
7: On men.
8: Oh, yeah. Yeah, my other partner had that. It was bad times. Actually, Drew did it. You just use a coat hanger, right?
7: You could have a urinary tract infection, maybe.
1: Yeah, but again, a male, it's a little different with men that are having burning with urination. That is urethritis almost by definition, as somebody who's sexually active.
8: All right, let's take ourselves a break. Who do you want to talk to when we come back, Drew?
1: We've talked to almost all of these.
8: Oh, we have?
1: All except for six.
8: All right, you mean Dan over here?
1: Yeah.
8: His girlfriend cheated on him and he has dreams of killing her?
1: That's a nice upbeat call to
8: Well, you know, boys will be boys. I mean, he's 14. Come on. All right, we'll take ourselves a little break. We'll be back with some of the folks from Grosse Pointe after this.
1: No, I've seen it many times.
8: I'll tell you, that is a engineering marvel, that arch. It really is. It's really spectacular. You want to just second that, Drew? Or can
1: we
8: just
1: move on? Adam. Thank you.
8: I really think it's a beautiful, beautiful piece. Well,
1: it is. And you've never been to this town. The thing I like is the Union Station. This is just the coolest thing. This old train station they converted into a hotel.
8: Listen, everything is nice when you're from LA. Yeah, because you know the biggest tourist attraction in LA? It's the La Brea Tar Pits. We have a hole that is in the center of town that is filled with tar.
4: And fake elephants
8: and
4: stuck
8: in it. We charge people to look at it.
3: But it's been there for millions of years.
8: I know, but if that were in any other town, it would be considered an eyesore. It's like someone say, we have to put sand over that thing.
3: It would be considered a swamp.
8: Yeah, just put it. Yeah, it's a
4: pit.
8: It is a pit that is filled with tar that is hardly a natural wonder. It really isn't. I mean, listen, all you people who've never seen the La Brea Tar Pits, next time you go to your garage, look at the floor. You see that big, you see where your transmission's been leaking? That's it. That's what we got. You see that moth that's stuck in it? There you go.
3: Yeah.
8: There you have it. And they go, well, listen, though, they're currently doing excavating there. You can go take a look at the excavation process as it goes on. So you walk through this other area, and you look in a hole, and there's a whole bunch of kids from UCLA that are just digging. Like, if you've seen someone dig a swimming pool, you've seen this.
4: Everything that's there.
8: Yeah, there's nothing there.
4: They're, like, throwing in chicken bones and saying the discovery.
8: Yeah.
1: And what is their prize sort of findings there?
3: You go into the woolly mammoths.
8: They'll find nothing.
1: No.
3: Woolly mammoths.
1: You go into the wall of sort of display of what they found. There's 400 wolves' heads.
3: Yeah. Right.
8: Yeah, a lot of wolves. Yes, these wolves ate some of the chicken carcasses after the guys were done barbecuing them in the mid-30s. All right, so nothing to see here. Just a pit full of tar. Dan?
14: Hi.
8: You're 14.
14: Yeah.
8: Now, you've had dreams about killing your girlfriend.
14: Yeah.
8: Your ex-girlfriend.
14: Yeah.
8: How long have you kids been broken up?
14: A couple of weeks now.
8: I see. And she dumped you?
14: Yeah.
8: And when you say dreams of killing her, what do you mean? I mean, in your sleep, or is it a fantasy?
1: Or do you have a plan?
14: No, when I'm sleeping.
8: When you're sleeping?
14: Yeah.
8: And when you wake up, how do you feel?
14: Kind of scared, but mad.
1: All right. You don't have any plan to carry these things out, right?
14: No.
1: And your previous history of violent behavior?
14: What?
8: You ever been violent with somebody?
14: Yeah.
8: Like who?
14: Some kids from school sometimes.
8: You've gotten in some fights?
14: Yeah.
8: Ever been violent?
1: I'm getting a little bit of a sense here, Adam.
8: Like BS?
1: Yes.
8: Yeah, I don't believe me either.
1: Yeah.
8: You ever been violent toward a woman?
14: No.
1: There's a mason jar in this one.
8: Yeah.
1: There it is.
8: I knew there was something.
1: Yeah.
8: Yeah. Why didn't we believe him?
1: The feeling wasn't there. He just too vague. Too vague.
8: Yeah, he seemed like distracted or something.
1: Yeah.
8: He
1: was making stuff up as he went. Have you ever been violent before? Yeah, to some people. Like, what do you mean?
8: Yeah, I mean, you hate to gloss over ones where you have a, you know, 14-year-old who's potentially...
1: No, that was bogus.
8: Wanting
1: I guarantee
8: to,
1: that was bogus.
8: No, I know, but the point is if he was saying he got his nuts caught in a Cuisinart, we would have been on him faster. The point
1: you mean in
8: is
1: terms of the bogosity, yeah.
8: Yeah, you're dealing with a, you know, potentially... life-threatening situation here, and you don't want to be so quick to judge.
1: Right.
8: You know what I'm saying?
1: It took us 24 seconds.
8: Right, but you know, it's funny that we both started to come on to it at the same time, and yet there wasn't anything overt about the bogosity there.
1: It's just the feeling, just the gut.
8: Yeah, that is so weird, and it's, you know, people talk about radio, and they're like, how can you make judgments, or how can you advise people, or how can you talk to people that you don't even see, but it's better. Your senses are more acute. If this guy was standing in front of us, we wouldn't have got the vibe as fast.
1: Right, that's true.
8: Michelle?
15: Yeah.
8: Oh, that would have kicked him in the nuts. Son of a bitch. Michelle, you're 19, what's up?
15: Nothing. Okay, here's the deal. I'm 19, and I haven't ever had, like, a really substantial relationship. And
1: good.
15: No,
1: it's
15: not,
8: yeah.
15: Because I'm horny, and I want to be with a guy. I want something that's serious and, you know, considerably long-term. But every time I get the opportunity and I'm attracted to him, I don't know. I just don't let it happen, you know?
1: I actually think that's protective. I think that's good. At 19, it's not always healthy to be in a very long-term, intense
8: relationship. Yeah, but she hasn't had anything.
1: Yeah, but she's not ready for
15: you. I've had boyfriends, but it hasn't ever been really serious.
8: Have you had sex?
15: No.
8: All right.
1: She's not ready.
8: Okay, well, slow down there, Drew, and stop projecting for your daughter. Let me just check a few things off the list before we label you sane. Is your dad okay?
15: Yes.
8: He ever lose anything growing up? People die tragically? Anything like that?
15: Not really. I mean, like, I don't have the most functional family background, but, I mean, everything's... I mean, my parents got divorced when I was, like, 11.
8: Yeah.
15: And then my mom remarried, and he and my stepdad died. Five years ago.
8: Really?
15: But I wasn't really that close to him.
8: Yeah, but you've had two males, basically, in your life so far that have left.
15: Right. Well, I mean, even though, like, I see my dad on a daily basis.
8: But you do see him on a daily basis.
15: Well, I mean, we have a good relationship.
8: Did you see him on a daily basis when he left when you were 11?
15: Oh, well, he didn't leave. They just got divorced.
8: Oh, I see. Just divorced. I see. Yeah.
15: Well, no, so it's like,
1: Adam, what made you think she left?
8: No, I know. My folks did that,
1: how
8: too.
1: How dare you?
8: Yeah, they draw that line down the center of the sofa. That's your side. That's my side. We're divorced. We put the masking tape down the middle
7: of the
8: house.
7: Table in between the beds, like Lucy and Ricky.
8: Sure. I mean, the temerity of suggesting someone left just because I got divorced. All right.
1: She has reason to have some energy around guys, you know what I mean? But that may be helping her not get in a relationship, but it's not going to put a kibosh on it.
8: Well, hold on. I'd like to get to the bottom of this. Your dad did move out when they got divorced, right?
15: Yes, but I'm just wanting to clarify. It's not like he abandoned my family or anything.
8: No, but he had to leave.
15: Yeah.
8: I mean, the house.
15: Yeah.
8: And you guys then saw each other. You had, like, joint custody.
15: Right.
8: My mom had joint custody. She also had custody of a bong, too. She sat around and smoked weed when my dad divorced her. That was her joint custody. Write that down, Drew. Remind me to tell that to her next time I see her.
1: That's called bong custody, I believe.
8: Bong and
1: joint.
8: Joint and bong custody. My dad got custody of some bad flares and some platform shoes. All right. So your dad moved out, but you guys saw each other.
15: Oh, yeah.
8: Okay.
15: Yeah, definitely.
8: All right. Well, the divorce and then the stepdad dying could be a little something.
1: Give her some energy. But again, it's not so unhealthy.
7: Maybe you just haven't met the right guy yet.
1: That's right.
15: Yeah, that's what everyone says. But I don't know. I just need to figure out how to, like, stick with it. Because when I have the opportunity and there's, like, you know how you
1: sabotage.
15: Have, like, your energy when you meet somebody and you know that, you know, things could work out and it's exciting and whatever, blah, blah, blah. But then I just, like, I get scared and I don't, like, force myself to, you know, like, be with the person and get to know them so that we can get over, like, you know, the weird stages at the beginning so that we
8: All right, baby. Well, I'm getting weirded out. Listen, next time you're with a guy, and this is for everyone in every relationship. You know what your tendencies, you know what your weaknesses are, you know what your pattern is. So keep an eye on yourself, like you're watching yourself from some bank camera. And when it gets to that point in the relationship where you find yourself doing the things you inevitably do in every relationship you've ever had, try to get outside yourself, watch yourself, stop yourself, and realize what you're doing instead of just going on autopilot.
1: Right.
8: It's hard to do at 19, but she's calling. She realizes what she does. When she gets to that stage, stop and keep going.
7: And also learn to enjoy that beginning scary, nervous, weird part, because it's always, like, a great part of the relationship if you can just step back and try to make a good time out of it.
8: I call that the non-farting period.
7: That's really all it is.
8: That's the NFP. It's the non-farting period. Yeah.
1: Be
8: that
1: fair.
8: Lasts about 3 days.
1: What? You call it the painful non-farting period.
8: Yeah. That's the painful non-farting period of
7: but
8: the
7: Bonnie
8: relationship.
7: But Bonnie and I have made a pact that we're not going to have those periods in relationships anymore.
15: Right.
8: No, we go right to the
7: right
8: gas.
7: To the farting right away.
8: Good time.
16: And also, don't be too hard on yourself about it. I mean, you are 19. You know, you have so many years of toads to kiss before you meet your prince, so.
8: That's right.
1: Adam, I think Lindsay likes the man show.
8: Boy, that was Bonnie.
1: Oh, Bonnie.
7: Yeah.
1: No. Lindsay was the one that made the fart comment.
7: Oh, yeah, I made the fart comment.
16: Lindsay should be on the man show. We talk about many things.
8: You like gas?
7: People have it. I just think it's wrong for people to deny that they have it.
16: We were just talking about ass blowout about 5 minutes ago, so that's...
1: As a band once said to me many years ago, one of these bands that has come and gone over the years, said, what is not funny about it? It comes out of your ass, it smells funny,
7: it sounds funny. I still laugh every time. I'm like a child every time I hear her smell a fart.
1: Adam,
7: it's funny to me.
1: Yeah.
17: This is your dream woman.
8: Yeah, but, you know, I got to tell you, and this is, I mean this, no offense to Lindsay, but part of the satisfaction I get from farting on someone is the reaction.
3: Is the offense that it causes in women? Farting on someone, does that mean that you tickle a girl and hold her down and fart on her head?
8: Not necessarily on her head, but near her head,
17: Adam,
8: theoretically.
17: It's so sick, but I have to agree with you.
3: That shocking guffaw, it's not enjoyable for you.
17: Something gratifying about this, about that disgust.
8: Yes, let me just share this with you very quickly. My other partner, Jimmy Kimmel from The Man Show, loves farting. I mean, that's one of his number, above his, he has two kids. He likes farting more than his kids. That's his number one joy in life. And there's a guy by the name of Don Barris, a big husky bald guy who hangs out with us at times, who has a comical reaction, a bizarre, you know, almost like a Three Stooges type reaction whenever Jimmy breaks wind. I mean, he yells, he runs in circles, he's nauseated, he can't believe it, and Jimmy is so delighted to see Don's huge reaction that we both realize that we now try to fart more around Don because of his great
3: reaction,
8: like vaudevillian type reaction. You see? And if you have
3: don't
8: a guy...
3: Don't get me wrong. Sometimes I find it highly offensive.
8: Oh, good, good.
3: Mostly
8: right.
3: When it's in the car or in an enclosed area where there's nowhere for me to go. But if we're in an open area...
16: And then we try to put it off on someone else.
17: Lindsay, slow down. Adam's getting a little excited here.
8: Slow down. Oh, my God. I'll tell you, I took a van ride with Jimmy and eight guys two nights ago, and it... Drew,
17: oh my God.
8: Drew, it was devastation.
3: Could it be a medical problem with Jimmy? Like, does he need some help?
8: His dad was a world-class gasman, and apparently Jimmy has the same thing. He claims his dad was that one. Drew, you're a doctor. All right, well, anyway.
17: Yes, it is heritable. The bacteria that colonize the colon that create the methane can be a familial trait.
8: It is. Okay, good. And
17: my daughter's kind of got it. I'm counting on it protecting her from guys. On the other hand, it might sort of really, it might attract them.
8: And then God willing, Jimmy's son Kevin has it too. Pablo, we can only keep our fingers crossed. He's too young right now to know. Pablo, you're 16. Oh boy.
18: You're a really great comedian.
8: Yes, thank you.
18: And
17: Pablo, give it up.
8: Yeah.
18: She cuts herself on the wrists a lot and cuts herself all over the body. And during sex recently, she's been biting on my arm really hard and drawing blood.
8: Hold on. True. Do you not believe him?
17: No. It got a little better there. I'm going with it this time. It's just his attitude.
3: Maybe he was nervous.
8: Floating around that vibe too. All right, keep going, Pop. She bites on your arm.
18: All right, and then I tell her to stop. You know, you're hurting me, and she still just keeps going. And I really don't know where this behavior is coming from because.
8: Wait a minute. Now I'm back in bogus.
17: Yeah, back to bogus.
8: Back to bogus.
17: Too.
8: Yeah.
17: Yeah. Why? It was too well thought out, and then to not understand where it was coming from, in spite of giving us all the right detail, that didn't work.
8: All right, Pablo, we don't believe you.
18: Because, what you guys look for usually is, you know, the...
17: Mason jar.
18: But for some reason, I haven't noticed any of that in
8: Pablo, hold on. We don't believe you. Let's address that for a second, all right?
18: All right, I'm sorry, because I'm really nervous. This is my very first time calling, so...
8: Drew?
17: Okay, we'll stay with him.
8: All right. All right, so...
17: What was it you haven't found with her?
18: But I haven't found any problems with her family. You know, she's got a loving family. I've never seen any depression in her or anything.
17: Uh-huh. And she's a cutter.
18: Yeah.
17: And yet this loving family has never taken her to a psychiatrist?
18: I don't know.
17: Pablo.
18: I've been with her for 3.5
17: weeks. Not fitting. Doesn't fit.
8: How long have you been with her?
18: 3.5 weeks.
8: 3.5 weeks? Already. How old is she?
18: Well, she's 15 and a half.
8: How tall is she?
18: She's like 5'5".
8: Yeah, how much
17: does
8: she weigh?
17: You're already having sex with her.
18: She weighs like 135, I think.
8: Alright.
17: You're already having sex with her after 3 weeks, and she's 15. She's a cutter.
8: Yeah.
17: And you've already, after 3 weeks, had sex and done a full interview to see whether or not there's any family issues.
8: Oh, boy. If this is true, and I don't really believe it.
17: I don't either.
8: But if it's true, and there's people out there who cut on themselves, you have to contain them. If you're having sex with somebody who wants to be whipped, don't whip them.
17: And if she's biting and cutting, she needs help. That's a sign of a very serious psychiatric problem. And if she doesn't have caretakers, you need to help her get to one.
8: All right. Bonnie and Lindsay are both here from Grosse Pointe, WB, Sunday nights at 9:30. Drew?
17: Yeah.
8: You holding up okay over there in St. Louis?
17: I'm great. St. Louis is a wonderful town.
8: Beautiful.
17: Yeah.
19: Mark L. Wahlberg, the host of Temptation Island, will be in a little bit later this week. Also, Bob Guccione Jr. to apologize for his whole AIDS isn't caused by HIV allegations that he made 5 years ago in one of his magazines.
17: Drove me insane.
19: That's right. Well, why don't you confront him when you see him?
17: Oh, we did it last time, and he was very elusive. I'll try it again.
19: All right. And Bob's on here what? Doing what, Ann? Looking for the perfect woman? Really? Oh, for is it for Perfect 10 magazine or for Gear magazine? All right. Fantastic. You think he's going to find the perfect woman here? Is that his plan? All right. Let's see if we can work that out. I have three of the most perfect women ever born in the next room.
16: He might have tonight.
19: They're looking yes, they're looking to shower me with praise. But listen here, ladies.
16: Wow, they just started bouncing.
19: Yeah, you got to simmer down a little because when Anderson says 30 seconds, that means I got to get back to the studio and do the show, right? Anderson, give that 30-second call about 5 minutes before I need you back in the studio, right, buddy? All right, we'll take a break. We'll be back.
20: Yep, it is Loveline. I'm Adam Carolla. That is Dr. Drew over there. Bonnie Somerville and Lindsay Sloan are all here from Gross Point
21: on the
20: Sunday night.
21: Where's that?
20: On the WB.
21: The Dancing Frog Network.
20: That's right. 9:30. Yes, Drew. Yes.
17: Can I use, you know, that tape you have of from Primate Theater, The History of Man, where you got the monkeys lighting their farts on fire?
20: Yeah, I forgot about that. Yeah.
17: Can I use that at the Men Are From Mars, Women Are From Venus show?
20: You want to show it?
17: I want to show it.
20: Yeah, I don't see a
16: Wait,
20: problem with that.
16: I've actually seen that and experienced that in person.
17: Because Adam will do it for you if you wish. Yeah. But it's such a defining sort of element between male and female senses of humor. And men laugh till they cry at that. Women just don't get it.
16: I never laughed as hard in my life as I did the night that I saw a guy light his fart and almost burn his head off.
20: His head.
16: It was like a dragon. It was like a blue dragon, like almost in slow motion, that came up out of his crotch, up to his head, and it was almost like, no. And as he leaned back, I never laughed so hard.
20: That's great, isn't it?
16: Because I didn't think it could be done.
20: Oh, yes.
16: And I didn't believe him.
17: Come on, Adam.
20: Let me tell you something. I had my my roommate, the Wheeze, light a cigarette off of a fart.
16: No.
20: Yes.
16: That's awesome.
17: Yes. One of yours, yes?
20: No. Yes. Impressed, ladies?
16: Very. Where's the Wheeze right
21: Where's
16: now?
21: Where's he?
20: He's careful, spoken you're, for the Wheeze, but he's
17: your
20: quite
17: fans,
20: a gentleman.
17: Adam. Careful. You might be giving them too much information.
20: Yeah.
16: All right. Are you the Wheeze?
20: No. Drew, listen, if you want that tape, you just call in around with the man show,
17: all
20: right?
17: All right, I'll get it. Thanks.
20: Can you figure that out?
17: I can figure that out.
20: All right there, buddy. Let's talk to Ben, who's... were we going to talk to Ben? I didn't have anything sold, did I?
17: No.
20: Ben, you're 15. What's
17: Six
20: up?
17: Six what I was going for there.
22: What's up, guys?
20: Let's see if we can move forward here. You slept with... you slept over at your friend's house and he made sexual references toward... Oh, he came on to you, your friend did?
22: Yeah, basically.
17: How old is your friend?
22: Same age, 15.
17: And what did he do exactly?
22: We were kind of... Oh, he was lying in his bed and I was lying down on the floor and he was just like... Do you ever think about getting with a guy? Do you ever think about touching a guy? Do you ever wonder what...
17: Why does everything sound bogus to me tonight?
20: Yeah.
17: Everything.
20: I don't
17: everything.
20: Know, because every 15-year-old jack-off in the United States is calling the show tonight.
17: That was
16: Where
17: a, that
16: are
17: was
16: the
17: a
16: Gross Point fans?
17: That was a fake call. Another
20: yeah.
17: One.
20: Yeah. Well,
16: that
20: listen.
16: Does happen.
20: It does happen.
17: It does, but he wouldn't be so flippant about it.
20: Yeah, you listen. You tell him you don't want to do it, just like pretend you're a vegetarian, okay? And you go out to eat, and some guy wants to take a bite of a steak. You tell him you don't do it. That's what you do. His penis is the kielbasa. You're a vegetarian.
16: Yeah.
20: There you go.
17: We're going for some female callers now, because women don't, they aren't jack-offs. You know what I mean?
20: I know.
17: Women don't F around.
20: I know. Donna, I know. They don't have a sense of humor. Donna, you're 24.
23: Hey.
20: I couldn't agree more. Thanks, Drew. What's up there, Donna?
23: Well, I met this guy in a bar a couple weeks ago, and we ended up going back to my house and having sex, and then I found out later that he had a girlfriend for 6 years, and I ended up, he had left a jacket or something over here, and then I took it back to him, and I basically blew him off, just kind of, like, forgot about him, and, like, I mean, I didn't really, like, want to make any kind of ties or anything with him.
20: Right.
23: I saw him again a couple weeks after that, and he acted like a complete a-hole to me, and I was just wondering if I mean, should I take, like, the vengeful... filter out and
17: Well, Donna, you went to a guy, you went to a bar and picked a guy up and had sex with him. What exactly did you expect to marry the guy?
23: No, I didn't at all.
17: Okay, and so he had sex and he went his own way. Now you're a threat to him because he has a relationship, and so naturally now he's going to want to push you away. What is there to be vengeful about?
23: Oh, I just didn't, I don't know, I just thought that he would be cool with me rather than...
17: Well, I just want you to realize the consequences of your choices. I don't want you to feel, I don't want to blame you for it, but I mean, that would be a sort of, what do you expect?
20: Well, yeah, this is pretty typical stuff.
17: Yeah.
20: I mean, he has a long-term relationship. He's probably trying to pretend like he doesn't know you when he sees
17: exactly,
20: you now.
17: Exactly, exactly.
20: Just like Drew did for many years with his mistress.
17: And with you, Adam. And with you, Adam.
20: Oh, and me. And Donna, that's what's going on here.
23: Yeah.
20: All right, so it seems like you have feelings for the guy, otherwise you wouldn't want to exact your revenge on him.
17: Yeah, the lesson here is don't go to bars and pick up guys and expect anything other than a one-night stand, and maybe one-night stands aren't what you want.
23: Right.
20: All right, so just find another guy.
17: Okay. Not at a bar.
20: And don't sleep with him the first night.
17: Don't,
20: that's all. I mean, this guy's got a relationship, you know.
23: I mean, I wasn't wanting a relationship or anything like
20: well,
23: that.
20: Well, yes, you were.
17: Donna,
23: no,
17: please.
23: I mean, I knew that he had a girlfriend and everything, and I was like...
20: Okay, then what do you expect, then? He has a long-term... What are you expecting, then? You don't want a relationship. What do you want?
23: I don't know. I just wanted to be, I guess, treated like with some kind of, like, respect or something.
20: But what do you mean? I mean, where'd you see him again?
23: Well, I was invited to a party, actually, that he was there at.
17: Yeah, probably his girlfriend was there, too.
23: I have no idea.
17: You're very threatening
20: to him. Of course she was there, and he was scared assless and pretending like he didn't know you.
17: Yeah.
20: All right, well,
0: play hard to get if you want some respect.
20: And you said you went over to his house after he slept over?
23: No, I dropped his stuff off at work, and because he left something here, and I...
17: Right. He probably freaked out.
20: Hey, baby.
23: Yeah.
20: Listen, the only problem with this whole thing is you not admitting that you want a relationship or even, you know, are hurt that this guy did this. That's
23: well,
20: what's going on.
23: Well, I think it's crappy. I thought in terms of like, well, if that was me, I wouldn't want my boyfriend to do that to me. You know,
20: yeah, I understand.
17: What are you going to do?
20: You know? So what are you going to do? Fix every guy now?
23: No.
17: Yeah, exact her revenge on her behalf?
23: No.
20: All right, here's all I'm saying. Listen, everybody. Everyone does something under some sort of righteous umbrella that is BS, and it drives me nuts. I've heard people say stuff like, you know, any guy who leaves his car window open in a public parking lot deserves to have his stereo ripped up. You know, that kind of stuff. That's nonsense. No one deserves anything. You understand? You don't have to fix anybody. You're hurt that this person was not interested in you, that they had a one-night little liaison, and then they went their own way, and now you've rationalized it.
0: Right.
20: You're going to help him. You're going to fix her. You're going to do whatever. You deserve this. Please, be honest with yourself, everyone, and do question your motives, and then stop and question them again, please.
17: Thank you.
20: All right, I'm going to go shoot up, jack off, and nail some underage chicks.
17: We'll enjoy.
20: Yeah. All right. That's it. Hey, Drew?
17: Yeah, I'm going to get that monkey farting lighting tape from you.
20: Call me at the office tomorrow there, buddy.
0: Wait, is it literally a monkey farting?
17: Yes.
20: Yes.
0: Have you seen the one with the monkey that sticks his finger up his ass and then smells it and falls off the tree?
17: Yes.
20: Yes.
0: Yeah, that's hysterical.
17: This is way funnier. Way funnier.
0: I have to get a copy of that tape then.
20: All right. Gross Point, everyone. Sunday night, 9:30, WB. Drew.
0: Right into the WB, people.
20: That's right. We will just go on the WB website and find out about Gross Point, about how you can be on the show and all that good stuff. Thanks a lot for coming in, you guys.
0: Thank you for having us.
20: We do appreciate it. Appreciate it, Drew. We'll see you tomorrow night.
17: Yep.
0: Bye, Dr. Drew. Bye.
17: Good night,
20: in the flesh.
17: Bye.
20: And until next time, this is Adam Carolla for Dr. Drew and his three lovely young fans saying mahalo.
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20: Hey, it is Loveline. 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
6: You get applause. Thank you.
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6: 9:30.
20: And is it usually, are they moving it back for a debate or something next week or tomorrow or something? Or is it always 9:30?
6: As far as I know, it's always 9:30.
20: Okay. I heard something. I can't remember because, you know, Drew,
6: I tried the debate.
20: I don't focus when people talk to me. What do you say?
9: Mm.
20: I got the AD part. What was after that? I just got the AD part of the ADD. Then I drifted off. But is there a debate tomorrow night?
9: It must be. Yeah, I believe there is. There is. Yeah.
20: You know the thing that's funny about the debates? Everyone was clamoring for them, or at least I was thinking a couple of months ago they were talking about Gore wanting to do debates. And Bush didn't want to do the debates. And I was like, come on, you wussy. You debate him. Now it's like we're on 1.5. And I'm like, all right with the debates already. You're cutting into the Simpsons. Jesus Christ. Yeah. Do they all have to cover them? Does every station have to cover it? How about just one?
6: I'm not interested. And I should be. And I plan to vote. But

0: I don't.
1: But here's the deal. Here's my take on the debates. First off, really, you know why people watch the debates? So they can say they watch the debates. I don't think because they're really interested in watching the debates. I think they're going to get called on it the next day at work.
0: Right.
1: And they want to act like a good American, and they want to act intelligent and all that. But number two, is it important to be on CBS, NBC, ABC, and Fox, and then, you know, CNN, where, so I can, all the way down the line, as I scan, it's debate, debate, debate, Charlie's Angels, debate, debate, Charlie's Angels comes up again, debate, and I'm sitting there, now I'm feeling like a retard, because normally, like, here's the thing, I could watch The Simpsons, for instance, or Seinfeld or something, and not watch the debate and still feel sort of good about myself. But those shows have all been preempted, even in syndication. So I'm watching Starsky and Hutch as opposed to watching the debate and feeling like a real ass.
0: You're not even watching quality reruns.
1: No.
0: That is just watching. Like, you've just gone right into the barrel.
2: Yeah, I'm curious. Right. I'm curious. Did you introduce, really, Kim?
1: Yes. I did say Kim Cole.
2: She kind of went past quickly, though.
1: I said she was living single all those years, and now what about me?
2: That's how it went.
0: How it pretty much goes. And I understand that, and I'm here, you know, for the whole 2 hours. And
1: everyone listen to me.
0: Don't talk about me.
1: All right. Well, look, we got sidetracked. But the Gina Davis show, let's talk about that. I heard it did very well in the ratings last week.
0: As far as I know, we were the number one new comedy. The number one new comedy. Now, that was
1: really?
0: Last week. That was our premiere week. We held 100% of our... lead-in audience. That means everybody that was watching Dharma and Greg watched us.
1: Really? That's pretty good.
0: They tuned in.
1: That's great.
0: They tuned in, which is nice. Which is nice because ABC really promoted it a lot. They put a lot of money. People had to tune in.
1: You ain't kidding.
0: It was all billboards.
1: Yeah, they. Oh yeah, yeah, yeah. I saw the billboards all over the place. Saw the commercials all over the place.
0: Radio,
1: and I've seen it for a lot of shows though, and I just wonder. I wonder if another show is being promoted very heavily, then I guess you have to promote your show in order to keep up with that show, in a sense.
0: Probably.
1: It gets a little obnoxious.
0: Probably.
1: You know the thing that drives me nuts?
0: What drives you nuts?
1: Let me tell you something, Kim. I notice that they start running these things, like for Madigan Men or something like that. They start running these goddamn things 2 months before the show hits.
0: Oh, July.
1: Yeah, right.
0: Before we even started working, there were ads on the air.
1: And I was yelling at someone the other day, why do I see the same joke over and over and over? They show the same clip, the same beat, and the person said, because they probably only got the pilot or the one show in the can, and that's the only show they have to draw from. But it seems like a horrible strategy to run the same joke into the ground, and if you watch Monday Night Football or you watch ABC or whatever, you're going to see the same joke over and over again, and by the time the show comes out, you're pissed off.
2: you're tired
1: of the show.
2: There's a little time at CBS. They really saw their sort of summer programming as a platform for marketing.
1: The new shows.
2: As Survivor and Big Brother, that was there to
1: promote the new stuff.
2: Yeah, that's right.
1: All right. Well, anyway, Living Single. So tell me, since I didn't see last week. Tell me about your role and your part and all that stuff.
0: So the story is Gina is career gal, funky, lives in the city, lives in Manhattan, whatever. And she falls in love with this suburban man who's a widower with two kids. She moves in with him and she becomes instant mom. So there's that story.
1: Right.
0: So what stems from that is all the hilarity of becoming instant mom, girlfriend about to marry this man, and then her two best girl. Huh?
1: You use the word hijinks, ABC.
2: Hijinks ensue.
0: Hijinks, and the hijinks ensue.
1: There
0: the hilarity ensues.
1: There we go.
0: All hell breaks loose when, you know, the first time she bakes a cake for the kid and it comes out the shape of a penis. You know?
1: Nice.
0: And he's 13 years old and he goes to school and, oh my God, and on the penis cake it says, Go Carter. And he's, you know, that's the kid's name. He's very upset.
1: Nice. Could happen.
0: Yeah. And then she goes home later on and, the boyfriend doesn't want a piece of the cake. Oh, no, none of that penis cake for me.
1: You don't want to be gay, right?
0: Yeah, thank
1: you. It's really the frosting you got to look out for.
0: But you know, folks. So I play one of her very good girlfriends and her coworker. And to be honest with you, I really don't know quite what we do yet. It's called the Creative Caucus. It is supposed to be patterned after
2: PR.
0: Yeah, thank you. Pretty much.
2: Yeah.
0: It's patterned after the Creative Coalition, which is that company that markets.
2: They're going to be promoting new television shows.
0: We've already alluded to other stars, other people, references to people that she knows.
2: Here's a chance.
0: Oh, you can still be on the show.
2: Oh, see?
0: You can still be on the show.

0: Not dead.
1: Right.
0: Not that, I'm going to pitch that tomorrow. I've got a lot of clout there.
1: I have not been on a regular network in a long time.
0: I think it's high time.
2: Not since Two Guys, a Girl, and a Group of People. And
1: right. When did I do that? 2 years ago?
2: Yeah.
1: Yeah. I got to start going on auditions, I think. Megan?
2: Oh, yeah. That'll happen.
1: Starting tomorrow. Megan, you're 16.
3: Yeah.
1: What's that?
3: My boyfriend wants me to give him a blowjob, but...
1: Hold on, let me get this straight. You say your boyfriend wants you to give him a blowjob?
3: Yes.
1: Interesting.
2: What a strange sort of
1: feeling. Just hear her out, bro. Okay, hear her out.
2: Strange impulse in the boyfriend.
1: Hear her out.
3: I'm kind of nervous about it because he's uncircumcised.
1: Mm-hmm.
2: And why does that make you nervous?
3: Well, because I mean, I know it's unclean, and I was
2: just unclean.
3: Yeah.
2: In what way?
3: Well, because I mean, if he's circumcised, not uncircumcised.
2: Well, of course, Adam's gross, but no.
3: Well, I mean, are there any like immediate like?
2: No. It's not unclean, and there's and this is the only country where males are routinely circumcised.
1: Yeah, but look at those other countries. you ever see the news footage of those other countries? I can smell it through the TV.
2: Oh, for God.
1: Oh, seriously. Like, what about what's going on over here in Israel and all this Gaza Strip nonsense and everything? I mean, come on. And I can smell that coming through the set.
0: But they're Jews. They're all circumcised, aren't they?
1: Well, those are, but not the Palestinians. That's why they're fighting.
0: They want their foreskin back?
1: I've never seen more rock throwing. You know, it's the year 2000. Let's work up their bow and arrow or stick at a certain point.
2: Yeah.
1: Jesus Christ. It's like a Cro-Magnon man over there. They're throwing rocks.
2: So Megan, maybe this isn't something you're ready to do yet, but you don't have to worry about it being something.
1: Is this the only problem?
3: Yeah.
1: Right, that's your only issue.
2: He'll want it in a year from now, and 2 years from now, and 3 years from now.
1: Here's my point. If he was circumcised, you'd have no difficulty with this.
2: Yes or no?
3: No.
1: This is the only issue. It's not a convenient excuse.
3: Yeah.
1: Yes,
3: I guess
1: not.
3: I don't know. It just seems kind of gross to me.
0: But I bet you he knows how to wash it. He's learned how to pull the skin back and go in there and put the soap and really...
2: Actually, he can present himself in such a way you won't even notice the difference.
3: Okay.
1: That's
0: true.
1: All right.
2: There you go. You tell him to keep that sort of out of the way.
1: Do a little hot tubbing or something before you do it. Then you just get that chlorine taste. You guys know what I'm talking about? You guys know what I'm talking about, right? You've done that, right?
2: Giving a blowjob, in a hot tub? Yeah.
1: You had to work your way through med school. Pedro?
4: Yeah.
1: A lot of wealthy Arabs at that Holiday Inn that was near campus. You'd work your way around the pool on a weekend, pick up $700-800, right?
4: Yes.
1: Yeah.
4: That's true.
1: Pedro?
4: Yes.
1: What's up?
4: I have a simple question. First, I want to say hi to you, Adam and Dr. Drew.
2: Pedro?
1: Thank you.
4: I have a question. My girlfriend, she's been on the pill for about a year and a half now, maybe a year, I can't remember. And we had sex, I would say, September the 23rd. And lately, the past week, she's been throwing up, waking up nauseous, throwing up. She can't hold down food.
2: Huh.
4: So I thought she was pregnant.
2: Huh.
4: So she took an EPT test, and I would say last Monday, came out negative.
2: Right.
4: Now, Thursday she went back to school and she threw up about 3 or 4 times in school. So she still thought she was pregnant. So she went to the doctor, they gave her a blood test, and the blood test came out negative on Friday. Okay. I was just trying to see what is probably wrong with her, why she's constantly throwing up, if she's sick or something.
2: Did they give her
4: an endocrinology test? Like, were they going to stick a camera down her stomach to see what's wrong?
2: No, that's a gastroenterologist.
4: Yeah,
2: esophageal gastroscopy, and that needs to happen for sure, because gastritis and ulcers can do this. Something called a gastric outlet obstruction, gallbladder disease can do this. A lot of things can do this, so it needs a workup, right?
4: Oh, well, simple question. She's also anemic. She was anemic before.
2: So this is something that needs attention, okay?
4: Yeah.
1: Does she have an eating disorder?
4: She did before when she was younger, before I was with her.
2: This may be, you don't get over those because of a relationship, so this may be part of that, too.
1: He's not implying that he cured her. He's just saying before he met her.
2: Make sure the gastroenterologist knows that she has that history, okay?
4: Oh, yeah, but I was trying to see, you think she might be pregnant anyway?
2: No.
4: It's only been 3 weeks.
2: Hey, Pedro. A lot of other things that cause this besides pregnancy, and you've already ruled pregnancy out.
1: No, she's probably throwing the kid up by now anyway.
4: I
1: don't know how it works, but I know if it's in the stomach, certainly throw it up.
4: Okay.
1: And do the math.
4: Okay.
1: All right, Pedro. Write that down. Now, listen, get her checked out, and maybe this is, could this be, if you spend a good amount of time throwing

0: up.
1: You can start vomiting spontaneously. Very
0: you can.
1: Oh,
0: mm-hmm.
1: yes. And emotional upset. People that have well-established bulimia will vomit.
0: When they get upset.
1: Yeah.
0: Yeah. Yeah,
1: and or not, sometimes they just start vomiting spontaneously no matter what. They can't keep things down.
0: What's up with the people who are vomiting before the big game, before the wedding, before the big test? You know what I'm talking about?
1: Mm-hmm.
0: I know it's nerves. I've had nerves many times. I've never felt like vomiting.
1: Oh, I have.
0: Oh, you have?
1: Oh, yeah.
0: What is that? It's the way you react?
1: Yeah, your body when it's, you know, needs to unload. When it's...
0: Really?
1: Oh, yeah.
0: I get tired.
2: I get diarrhea.
0: You do?
1: That's
0: real.
1: Thank you for bringing that up, Kim. I was going to bring that up.
0: Fantastic. Think about that tonight when I'm answering. Oh, boy. I bet that Kim was nervous when the show premiered last week.
2: I got to run.
0: Oh, yeah. I bet you a kitten was just out of here. Come on, baby. Get on the phone. Who are you going to be mopping there? Oh, no. One roll? No way. She's going to get a bathroom. Yeah.
1: That's right.
0: Okay.
1: A couple come out, you'll evacuate the other end, too, if you really get scared.
2: Yeah.
1: Number one and number two.
0: You're just like a chicken getting slaughtered or something, and stuff starts coming out?
1: Oh, you'll do that.
0: I will? Yeah. Oh, you mean when I get my head cut off?
1: Well, not the head cut off, but you give it enough fear or some, you know, people...
0: No, but I've done, like, Golden Gloves boxing and football games and stand-up and stuff. I've been in, like, a nerve-wracking situation. I get tired. I want to relax. I feel like I'm going to sleep.
1: Yeah, we know how effed up you are, though. Come on.
0: You think that's it?
1: Yeah.
0: Yeah. I could always remember the coach before the big game in the locker room. I'd be yawning. And it was always, he'd always stop in the middle and go, am I boring you, Corolla? That was always the big one. But I just get...
2: Your body would shut down.
0: Yes. My body reacts by total lack of energy. And I think, how the hell am I going to go out and do whatever I'm supposed to do when I can't move?
1: Oh, hang on a second. We're talking about...
0: We're throwing up, huh?
1: Hey, listen.
0: Well, I'd like to hang out with you, too.
1: Speaking of therapists, you're going to read. You're going to take care of this book.
0: Was I talking about a therapist?
1: We were talking about how weird you are and how troubled you are.
0: I didn't bring up therapist.
1: I brought a therapist in my own mind.
0: Okay, here's what happened. I told my shrink yesterday, last week, I said, I got to start reading. I can't stand reading. I hate reading. I'm no good at reading. I got to start reading. And he said, well, what would you like to read? And I said, well, I guess I'd like a biography. And he said, okay, here's what you need to do. You go out and pick yourself out a biography. And when you come in here the next week, I want you to tell me which biography you picked out. And I said, done and done. Now it's...
1: Night before.
0: I'm going in tomorrow morning. Now, the thing is I go in at 10 in the morning, and I don't think the bookstore is open until 10. I don't think they open at 8:45 in the morning.
1: No way.
0: So I called Drew.
2: Bring me one of your biographies.
0: You got a biography over there.
1: Well, and, actually goes,
2: I would have brought you Judy Garland or Betty Davis.
1: Ooh, Judy Garland, yeah. Maybe Barbara Streisand.
0: I just came out of sugar.
1: Well, listen.
2: Malcolm X.
1: That's actually a great biography.
2: Yeah,
1: but what he wanted was something I just happened to have bought for Douglas, my 8-year-old, yesterday.
0: How dare you?
1: It's a biography of 9 baseball greats in like 50 pages of big print.
0: Boy. Yeah, a lot of pictures.
1: And he wanted that. No way. No way.
0: Do they
1: bring in the Theodore Roosevelt?
0: Do they make pop-up biographies? That's what I'm looking for.
2: Scratch and sniff.
0: All right, but here's the deal. When I go in there tomorrow...
1: He's going to be very impressed.
0: It's going to be great.
2: Unless he's listening to the show tonight.
0: Yeah, right. Theodore Roosevelt. I didn't know you. Never spoke of him. Oh, he was a great senator. he invented the... Oh, Christ.
1: I swear to God.
2: He's the thickest one, too.
1: No, I only want to read a couple hundred pages. He'll like the beginning of the
0: Okay,
1: book.
0: Drew, hold on a second. Are you 872 pages
1: with
0: no pictures? How dare you?
1: You read 200 and you will enjoy. This is about a guy that you will relate to, I swear to God.
0: Why do you have to rub it in my face?
1: Just read 200, David.
0: You didn't have...
1: Biographies are all 600. They're all 600 pages. They are.
2: A good one.
0: I'm talking about a biography on someone who died at like 19, you know, like maybe something on James Dean or something like that.
1: Tutankhamun or something.
0: Yeah, something.
1: Nobody we know anything about either. Brenda. Flirty.
0: Brenda?
3: Yeah.
0: What's up?
3: Oh, I was calling in regards to the last caller. My boyfriend's not circumcised. It stinks.
0: Right.
3: It is definitely not.
0: No, she's...
3: I mean, he cleans. He does. But when I go down, it's just...
1: Yeah, but maybe it's just his funk and not the circumcision issue.
0: You gotta look at it this way. Man's sack and groin region is pretty funky no matter what. Kim's nodding over there.
3: I don't think so.
0: In a big way.
1: You don't think so? You're just telling us that your boyfriend is.
3: Well, no, he has a smell. I don't mind doing it as long as it doesn't smell. And I mean, every time.
1: Brenda.
2: Is it freshly washed?
1: Wait a minute, Brenda.
3: Does the smell come off?
2: I said, can he like put it in the sink and wash it just before you all do it? Like, you know, rub it down with a little, I'm serious. I get it freshly washed.
3: He does. He definitely, I mean, or I'll wash it for him.
0: Good.
3: I get out of the
1: Brenda, the point is it may not be the circumstance.
0: No, it's probably a combination. We've all done the quick junk wash in the sink. Third, fourth date, things are going well. So you're on your second bottle of wine. You excuse yourself into the bathroom, and it's like, okay, I got to get a quick junk rinse here.
2: They call it junk rinse.
0: Whatever.
2: They call it a whore's bath.
0: Yeah, French whore's bath, yeah. And it's kind of funny because, like, on one hand, it's like, I want to wash the junk. And then on the other hand, I don't want to jinx the junk. So wash the junk. I could be jinxing it. You know what I mean? Now I'm not going to get any. But you go over that. You know what I'm saying, Drew? Don't guys do this?
1: They say incantations. They do anything they can to get things moving in the right direction. Right. So
0: even if you took a nice shower earlier on in the evening at 6:37 at night before your kids went out, it's getting a little bit late. You've been drinking, maybe a little dancing, something like that. Now it's 1:30 in the morning. It's time for a quick rinse on the junk. What if women do that too?
2: Absolutely.
0: Now, here's your nightmare.
1: That's why they invented the bidet.
0: Your nightmare is when you're wearing a pair of like khaki slacks, you got your junk hanging in the sink, and you'll come walk around with that big
1: circle of water.
0: Stain of water on the crotch. You just got to untuck the shirt after that. All right, Drew, what are you going with there?
2: Well, we didn't solve her problem.
0: Well,
1: she was ringing in.
0: She was just chiming in. Okay. I bet her man's very proud. Hold on, honey. I got to make a phone call. What's that? Somebody said his boyfriend's penis didn't stink, and well, you're like a it's like going down on a Saint Bernard. So hold on, I got to make the phone call. William.
4: Yeah.
0: You're 17.
4: Uh huh.
0: What's up?
4: Well, my problem is I was sexually molested by a preacher's grandson when I was younger, and it's been affecting me throughout my whole life, I guess, and it didn't end until about when I was about 15.
0: Well, how old was the grand? He must have been about your age, right?
4: He was about probably 5 years older than me.
1: And when did it start? How old were you?
4: Probably about 3.
1: Oof.
4: It started really young.
1: Wow.
0: Mm. How'd you know this guy?
4: Because I went to his grandfather's church.
1: All right, so what's the question?
4: Well, the question is, I consider myself a heterosexual, but I always have feelings about males, but I don't want to.
0: Let me ask you. I've not been to church but a couple of times. I know there's a lot that goes on there. Do they actually make time for molestation there, or is that just something that goes on?
4: I guess it's just something.
0: There's no break or something in the middle of a sermon where people molest? I don't know. I've been to a few funerals and a couple of weddings, but that's not a standard church type thing. So this was something that just went on after church?
4: After whenever. Basically, he had control over me.
0: I see. And how many years?
4: A long time.
0: How many?
4: Probably about 12.
1: Mm-hmm. 12? So he was 15, 3 to 15.
0: Holy Christ. And you didn't want to, you know, maybe, I don't know. Drop out of that church, or he had taken control?
4: Yeah. Well, I couldn't because my parents, I mean, I never told my parents. My mom still doesn't know now.
1: Well, just listen, William, the having had that trauma typically confuses people's sexuality.
0: Oof.
1: In fact, sort of renders them gay.
0: Well,
1: really.
0: Where did you do it, though? I mean, where in the church?
4: He would take me into the bathroom, into that closet spaces, anywhere.
0: Do they have, is Jesus hanging in the bathroom too, or just in like the main room?
4: I guess just in the main room.
0: Not in the bathroom. So why not
1: He's
0: put crying,
1: no matter where these kids are doing.
0: Yeah, he can see through a door, I think, holocore. I don't know about the sound.
1: I don't know, his mom
0: can't. Fire rated ones?
1: His mom can't.
0: All right. Jesus' mom?
1: Yeah.
0: Is that Mary?
1: No.
0: Thank you.
1: She's
0: quiet. All right. William?
4: Mm-hmm.
0: Here's the deal. Whatever you are is what you are. Whether he created it or God created it or your mom or dad created it, that's what you are, and it's going to be hard to fight that. You know what I'm saying?
4: Yeah.
1: And it's okay to have these feelings, and if you want to sort of sort it out and figure out how to manage these feelings, that's a great opportunity for therapy to help out. So
0: oh, yeah.
1: I would really recommend you look into that. And there are survivor groups of people who survive trauma, surviving abuse, and really take advantage of these things because there's a whole field that looks at helping people who have these sorts of histories.
0: Right, let me ask everyone a question here. Hold on a second, Lynn. Let's say somebody is physically abused growing up, alcoholic, dad, physical abuse, and now they become an aggressive, violent person.
1: Yeah.
0: And we take them and we say to them, listen, your dad was physically abusive to you, now you're physically abusive. Let's see if we can straighten you out.
1: Yeah.
0: Here's some therapy. Here's some medicine. But here's my point. Or whatever was done to you when you're growing up, let's see if we can fix it now. Now, here's someone who's sexually abused by this older guy. Now he's gay. We know he's probably gay because of this trauma. Not that being gay is a bad thing. It's funny, but it's not a bad thing. But the point is do we try to fix him? Or do we go, sorry, you're gay, the cement's dry,
1: right, help you deal with being gay.
0: Why not try to get him not to be gay like we try to get the violent guy not to be violent?
1: Because it's not clear that you can do either. And their medicines help contain impulse.
0: But we should try to get the violent guy not to be violent.
1: Yeah, with their medicines that help contain impulse. And, you know, keep them from hurting themselves or somebody else. But whether you can change sexuality is a debatable thing. Some people think they can.
0: No, I don't think you can. No. Not 13 years of punishment.
1: Hardwired.
0: Not a church.
1: Yeah.
0: See, that's why you got to go to the synagogue instead. The Jews don't molest. I don't know what it is about them. They're not into it.
1: Oh, are you kidding?
2: Oh, are you kidding?
0: Yeah. I don't know what it is with the Jews. Do you think the Jews don't do as much molesting because their religion doesn't freak them out about sexuality as much? Do you know what I'm saying?
1: Yeah.
0: Like the Jews, they got all sorts of bizarre religious notions that make no sense at all. You know, it's like, you know why the rabbis all have that beard? Because they can't put metal to their face. Okay? Yeah, that's why.
2: Is that why?
0: Yes. Now, if they don't want a beard, they can use the Jew equivalent to Nair on their face and then a wooden stick to try to scrape it off.
1: Wow.
0: So it's like, yeah, okay, it makes total sense. No, enough said. Genius.
2: Right, we're going with it. Right.
0: No, you have to explain why you can't touch metal in your face.
1: Laser.
0: You shave with a stick.
1: You can laser them.
0: No problem. No, that's why they got the beards.
2: They can't cut it. They can't shave it. No metal.
0: The deal is, I've thought of my grandfather was an old world Jew, and he explained to me all the bizarre. He was my step grandfather, so we didn't have any blood, but he gave me all the bizarre Hasidic Jew rituals, and it's like somebody made up a comedy ritual, a comedy religion. It really is. You know,
2: I want to research this. What are some of the others?
0: Oh, my God. I mean, they just keep going on what you can and can't do. Like on Sabbath, like on Saturday,
2: you can't
0: drive the car, can't talk on the phone. Although, you can get your manager on the phone or agent on a Saturday. If there's a big deal, if it involves a piece of the back end, I think they can get on the phone. Or I'm not sure. Cell phone. I think they can do it while they're driving.
1: No landline.
0: It's great. But here's what makes no sense at all. But they don't seem to freak out too much on the sex. Okay.
1: No, next year they're sort of into it.
0: Right, they're sort of into it. And they know, the Jews are smart. They go, listen, let's not even pretend about the eating or the sex, because we're into it. So, when we design this religion, let's make sure there's plenty of chow and plenty of humpus.
2: But you know what else, too? The Jews don't have a sense of heaven or hell.
0: Right.
2: Do they? So it's like sort of whatever goes, goes.
1: In life.
2: When you die, you die.
0: Right.
2: And so
0: very
2: sort of
0: smart.
2: Like you don't do anything bad because you're not going anyplace bad.
0: Yeah,
2: you don't do anything good because you're not going anyplace good. Don't worry.
0: There's no heaven. There's no. Your hell is the earth that
2: pretty
0: you live on when you can't shave anymore. your wife's grown a beard and she can't shave.
2: But Jewish women Hasidic Orthodox women cut off their hair and wear the wig.
0: Oh, it's all.
2: So what do they cut the hair off with?
0: It's a mess.
2: Okay.
0: It's a mess. Now I think the women are allowed to. But here's the point. Catholicism, Christianity, these guys, they come down hard on
1: that's
0: the
1: right.
0: sex. And when you come down real hard on something, it morphs and squirts out another direction. You know what it's like? It is like we come up with all these antibiotics to try to kill everything, and now we get the super germ.
1: Yeah.
0: And that's what happens with this. And I think this is why there's more of this over there.
1: Yeah.
0: All right. More thoughts. That's all. High school education, genius. All right, Kim Foles is our guest tonight. She is here for the Gina Davis Show. Tuesday night, tomorrow night, everyone, ABC, 9:30. And I got to check into the new time because there may be a little something up with the debate and tomorrow night.
2: All right.
0: Yeah?
2: All
0: okay.
2: right.
0: Okay, we'll be back. Hey, yeah, it is Loveline. I'm Adam Carolla. That is Dr. Drew over there. Hey! All right. Phone number 1-800-LCA. Kim Calls is our guest tonight, you know, from all the seasons on the Living Single. Now the Gina Davis Show.
2: Mm-hmm.
0: Tuesday nights, everybody. 9:30.
2: One of my co-stars, by the way, speaking of Judy.
1: We're going to meet when we go on the show.
2: Yeah, right. when you meet. And Mimi Rogers is half wasp, half Jew.
0: Nice. Oh, that's a combo.
2: And quite a mix, because I can't tell if she really likes me or really wants me to come clean her house. You know, that's the wasp side of it. The Jewish part of me, like, because Jews and black people like each other, but the wasp
0: they
2: side
0: do?
2: Of me would rather me be cleaning her house.
0: Yeah, the Jews and the blacks aren't nuts about each other, but
2: you know,
1: it's an interesting.
0: Well, they can, but yeah. I've always thought a lot of blacks have troubles with Jews, and I can never figure it out. I'm always confused by it because they're like they're like fighting a fight too. I don't understand that.
2: You know what
0: myself.
2: I think it is? I don't know for sure, but I think because Jews never let you forget what happened to them. And they make it seem as if, and I don't want to sound racist, but it is as if they are the only persecuted people on the face of the earth. Every group has been persecuted against. But when black people talk about what happened to us, it's sort of, you know, because it happened a little bit longer ago, and what happened to the Jews happened more recent, and there's, you know, lots of photos of it and lots of documentation. It's sort of like, you know, we've suffered too. Yeah, we know you suffered, but we were, you know. They always talk about the 6 million, but there are countless number of millions of bones on the ocean floor that occurred during the middle passage of slavery. I mean, there's more than 6 million. So I think black people kind of get like, well, you know, we've suffered too. Can we get our own land? Can we get, like, you know, a day off? You know, can we get some, do you know what I mean? And some, I'm drawing the broader stroke.
1: They get preferential.
2: They really do. Preferential suffering treatment. And it's sort of like, we've suffered too. We're still suffering.
0: Yeah.
2: But, like, you guys have got a common belief that it's not even a race, it's a religion but they say it's a race. I've been told that it's not a race, so I don't want to, you know, create any hell.
0: Yeah, I hate to just.
2: I think that's part of
0: no,
2: it.
0: No, I know it's clash of the complaints.
2: And they've used their pain to unify themselves and to succeed. And black folks as a whole haven't done that enough. And I think we're sort of like, shut up complaining. We want reparations too. So I think that's. What
0: I think the blacks are jealous of the Jews in the sense. That they both have been horribly persecuted over the years, historically.
2: But the Jews could assimilate.
0: Look, the Jews take the verb off the
2: end of your name, or the ovich off the end, and you could assimilate. And we can't, you know.
1: Or
2: I think
1: it
2: that's
1: took
2: part
1: a lot
2: of
1: it. Longer.
2: Yeah. I put words in your mouth.
0: No, but what I'm saying is I think the Jews and the gays, is that a religion or a ethnicity now? But they got together and they said, listen, let's not fight amongst ourselves. Let's just make some money and open some businesses and take some long vacations and
2: right.
0: we'll take over.
2: Have a few holidays.
0: Fine. And I think the blacks talk about doing that a lot, but they're not getting it done. They're too much infighting, too much fighting in amongst the ranks or something.
1: Right.
0: And I think I basically wish nobody had that plan. I wish everyone just went. I wish everyone was just out for themselves. I really do. I really do. And you know, people talk about religion as a good thing, but go take a look at what's going on with the Palestinians and. Jews and the whole night. I mean, there's a lot of battles done over it. I wish everyone would look at, I got to take care of myself. I got to do good for my family and myself. Mm-hmm. And my religion is, I don't hurt anybody. Mm-hmm. They don't hurt me. And I move forward. I would be perfectly fine with that. I don't like when everyone breaks off into groups. And I don't think it's a great thing for this country or any or the world to just be broken off into a whole bunch of little groups. I wish everyone would just sort of turn into one big melting pot, as they say, and I would be the king.
2: That's what you're getting at.
0: Yes, Debbie.
2: I'm afraid of Adam.
5: Oh, hi, guys.
1: He'll be gone. Right, oh, my goodness.
0: Oh, yeah.
2: Here we go.
0: Debbie.
5: Hi there.
0: I'm, you're, yeah.
5: Dr. Drew.
0: You're 29. What's going on there?
5: Well, first I wanted to say, Adam, I read about you recently.
0: Interesting. And what?
1: Bathroom wall?
5: In Glamour Magazine.
1: Glamour?
2: What?
5: Glamour Magazine.
0: I'm a contributing editor.
5: No.
2: Are you really?
5: No. Not contributing editor and not head photographer either.
0: No.
5: They had a survey of people and what they questions they had, to what they called stupid questions you were always afraid to ask.
0: Right.
5: And one of the questions that was asked was, should you tip people, should you tip service counter people? And they had a quote from Adam Carolla about...
0: Service counter people.
5: Yeah, counter people, as such as people working at the bagel store or the coffee store.
1: You're thinking about tips.
0: Well, let's hear what I had to say.
1: Yeah.
5: Well, you said that...
0: Do you have it in front of you?
5: No, I don't have it with me right now.
0: Oh, that's going to be great. It's going to suck.
5: Well, it had to do with... Well, actually, I agreed with you. I agreed with you because it said that you said that these are people who are getting paid for their job as opposed to, like, a wait staff position. And for some reason, someone came up with the idea that now you have to tip this junior college person, resident quote of Adam, for putting cream cheese on his bagel.
0: Right.
5: And now you're always so afraid not to because there's maybe a chance somebody would spit into your latte.
0: Right. Well, here, I appreciate you bringing this up.
5: Uh-oh.
0: Here's
5: real quick.
1: Yeah, your question gets about
0: an hour. Hold on a second. I got to go on a quick joke.
1: Oh, my
0: here,
1: God.
0: Which is, people never say anything, but tipping always involves food, okay? Look, you go into a hardware store, you run a guy's ass off, you go into a hardware store and you tell some guy, hey, Pops, I need a 3/16 Allen head screw with a fine thread on it. And this guy can walk around for a half hour climbing up on ladders, pulling down bins and stuff. And when he gives you the 29-cent screw, you go, thanks, and you walk over the cash register and you pay for it. You'll never tip that guy. You don't tip your guy to colleges. You don't. There's plenty of stuff where you should tip the guy. You got a guy running all over the place for it. You go to a paint store. You bring in a chip. Are you bringing a lampshade? It's a shade of purple. You hand it to the guy. The guy looks at it for a minute. Then the guy goes and back does it. You give him a tip? No. You got some punk spreading a little something on your bagel. You go into the juice bar. You get a juice. There's that big bucket of tips. There's tips everywhere. It's all around food. And it's not because it's a difficult job. It's because there's an underlying danger in there, which is don't F with me. I'm handling what's going in your belly.
1: What about the luggage?
0: The luggage? Yeah, luggage is some tippage, too, which, is again, this is handling your junk.
1: Or cab drivers.
0: Cab driver involves, cars always involve the idea that your safety right. is involved with them. Your safety, in other words, whether it's what you ingest or when you're taken somewhere, but it's always food.
1: So physicians should be tipped.
0: By that
1: logic.
0: Well, listen, if you're tipping a guy who's putting stuff on your bagel, why not tip a guy?
1: Nurses, too, hanging the IVs.
0: Right. Okay, I got a couple of
2: I had a good pap smear. Yes. Give her an extra $5.
0: Yeah, hey, done?
1: How about
0: already?
1: Well, now
0: didn't even know it.
1: Hair. Somebody cut your hair. Is it there?
0: Oh,
1: your head?
0: Well, that's a thing where, yeah, it's a good point. Yeah, they could stab you in the jugular with that thing. No, I'm not, here's what I'm against. I'll give you a couple of things I don't like tipping, and everyone hates it, but you go out to a nice restaurant. There's a couple of things I don't like about a nice restaurant. You go to a shishi restaurant. You and four or five people eat there. You got a waiter who's has your table and four other tables. You're ringing up $700-$800 at your table. You're going to give this guy $200 as a tip or $150 as a tip. And then it's like you're putting down 15%. I went out with Jimmy and Daniel the other week, and I was going, I'm trying to put a little tip down. Jimmy's like, yeah, the guy's good. Give him a good tip. Look, I don't need the guy making $85 an hour. I don't need him making $85 an hour under the table. On my table alone, he's got three other tables. He's a waiter. If he makes $15 an hour, fine. I'm perfectly fine with that. I don't need this guy to get rich. The other thing that drives me nuts is the valet parking at these restaurants. You pay when you get out. You go to Denny's, you park for free. You go to Nobu and drop $1,100 in there with eight people, and you got Manuel shaking you down on the curb. $3.
1: $3?
0: Oh, I went to that sushi Nobu place or whatever, the bunch of record guys once. There was like six, seven of us in there, order a whole bunch of sushi. It was like $1,200. I walked out to the curb. I want to get my car. I didn't have any cash on me. The guy started yelling at me.
2: Mm-hmm.
0: I had to go through the ashtray in the car. I mean, here's a dime. Yeah, give it here. And people always go, well, I'm on a real jag here, so just hold on now.
2: I've got something to add, but go ahead.
0: People. Oh, hold on.
2: Okay,
0: I'm not wrong. I'm getting a swagger. People always go, listen, the valet guys, They're not connected with the restaurant. Yeah? Who employs them?
6: Right.
0: Are they just wandering gypsy valets who happen in front of your goddamn expensive restaurant? No. You hire them to come to your restaurant. Well, people go, yes, but the restaurant is not. No. Here's the deal. I drop $1,100 in this asshole. You take $3 out of the $1,100 and you give it to the Puerto Rican guy so he don't shake me down. Okay? What do you want? $1,500? Where's the limit? Where's the cutoff? You see what I'm saying? I go get a goddamn grand slam for $5.95. Free! I drop $1,100 on $4 worth of sushi. $3. Now, you show me a restaurant where they pay for the valet, where the restaurant pays for the valet, I'm all over that place. That is the greatest business move in town. The most expensive places are the place you get shaken down on the curb. And like I said, let them absorb it. You got a place like I said, like Nobu, where a bunch of high rollers and agents and whatnot are going in there and they're dropping an average $800-$900 for 4-5 people sitting there. Let them absorb the $3. No problem with that. Thank you. Kim, go ahead. Your rebuttal?
2: I have no rebuttal. It burns my noodle, sir. You know, when you get your nails done.
0: Oh, don't get me started.
2: You go get your nails done before, after you pick color, After they file and they do their whole thing. And they do, I got the Jews and like the Vietnamese family now. And after they do the whole thing, before they put the color on, you pay now. You have to pay and tip. And that is the quality of your nail polish job is directly related to how much money. If you tip them $1, it's going to chip the next day.
0: I'm skinny. I'm not fat.
2: You tip them $3-$4, they will paint your nails. It will last for 4 years. They put top coat. I put top coat on now. I mean, they fix you up. If you give them a cheap tip, it will chip the next day.
0: We Simonize. We Martinize cuticle and Simonize nail.
2: You cut cuticle? You pick color.
0: Who made?
2: Right or better.
0: When did this start? Now, these women are all like Vietnamese or where? I don't know where they're from. They're like Vietnamese, right?
2: Vietnamese.
0: Or Korean or something?
2: Yeah.
0: Not the major Asian people, like Japanese. To me, it's like such Japanese and Chinese, and it trickles down.
2: Or Korean.
0: Roll your dice. Yeah, Korean and Vietnamese, and who knows?
2: Filipino.
0: Grab bag Asian.
2: Horrible.
0: But here's my point.
2: Horrible.
0: Here's my point. When did they become the queens of the nail industry? When did this happen?
2: Costa Nail, Beautiful Nail.
0: When did
2: Jenny
0: this happen?
2: Nails, I don't know, but they're making money.
0: Really?
2: Money. My girl wears a Movado.
0: That's right.
2: A Movado.
1: Is that a watch?
2: It's a Movado. I have to go to the Camarillo Outlet Mall to get my Movado on a discount. Homegirl is wearing the gold Movado.
0: I know. And listen,
2: thank you.
0: Okay, and here's another point. And we got to go to break. But I was just yelling about this today, too, which is it's important not to wear flashy jewelry when you're in a sort of tip-oriented business.
2: I think so, too.
0: I was thinking about this whole MTA strike today.
2: Mm.
0: And I was picturing some of the homegirls out there on the picket line talking about not being able to feed the kids and making ends meet, having difficulty paying the rent. But they got $1,400 worth. They got Mr. T like jewelry on and $1,400 worth of airbrush nails going. And I was saying to myself, if I was a union organizer, I'd be saying, listen, ladies, I know you like to look good, but easy on the jewelry when you do the interviews. Go low, back off on the jewelry. Just a minimum. 40 pounds of gold. No more. No more than 40 pounds. Because it's hard to talk about feeding your kids and making ends meet when you're looking like King Tut. King Tut. All right, there we go. All right, we'll take a little break. I don't know what we're even talking about. We got
1: poor Danny. We'll get back to her.
0: No, we won't.
1: Yeah,
0: we
1: won't.
0: Kim Coles is here. We got to do our own radio show, Kim.
2: Okay, that'd be great.
0: We'll be back. And for all that stuff you threw over there. Yeah, Kim Coles is our guest tonight. Living single all those seasons and now moved her way on up to ABC 9:30 tomorrow night with Gina Davis on the Gina Davis Show.
2: Mm-hmm.
0: Okay, we got to take some calls.
1: Yeah, we do. We just called a meeting, you know.
7: Hi again.
1: All right, Debbie, what's the deal?
7: Okay, I'm 29.
0: Yeah.
7: I have a boyfriend. Mm-hmm. He's married.
5: We've been going out for about 2 years now.
0: So you have a boyfriend who's married.
5: Yes, but that's not the problem.
0: Right.
5: The problem is, we were talking about getting together, the two of us, and we really don't, we think that, he thinks his wife doesn't love him anymore, but she doesn't tell him. It's like she's really looking for the security of having somebody there to provide.
0: Does he have kids?
5: Yes, he has two.
0: Two. And the wife doesn't know about you?
5: No, she doesn't.
0: How often do you see him?
5: I see him about 4 times a week.
0: Oh, crap.
1: Wow.
0: It's not bad. Drew, you wish you saw your wife that much.
1: I do.
0: And how long has it been?
5: 2 years.
0: Are you guys getting burnt out? Is he? He's probably getting burnt out on his girlfriend.
1: So far, we've never seen a guy actually leave his wife in this kind of situation. We've
0: got
1: millions of calls.
0: I'll give another 2 years.
5: Well, the concern, I mean, there's always the financial thing, especially since his kids are...
0: Okay, but Debbie, here's the
1: reality is he ain't leaving.
0: You make a lot of excuses.
1: Yeah.
0: Here's all I want to say. If he was going to do it,
1: he would have done it
0: within the past 2 years. As a matter of fact, he would have done it in the first year or first 6 months. Put it this way.
1: Yeah.
0: You're in a bad marriage. You're not in love with the person anymore. You meet somebody else. You fall in love with that person.
1: That's it.
0: Is it take 3 years or does it take 3 months? You get your ass in order and you move on.
2: Mm-hmm.
0: It ain't going to happen. Fine. Find a guy who's not married. All right, Drew, stop making noise over there.
1: Sorry.
0: There you go. Bob?
6: Hey, what's up, man?
0: Hey, you're 18.
1: Whoa.
0: What's going on?
1: Bob,
0: what's going on?
6: Dad and your dad, man.
0: That's right. Thank you. The Messiah. Thank you.
6: Drew, I love you, Bob.
1: Hey, Bob.
6: And
1: I love you too, man.
6: Kim was cool on Living Single, man.
0: Well, if you thought she was cool on Living Single, she's going to be icy cold. I know. No, she'll be hot on the Gina Davis show. That's
6: all right, dude.
0: All right. How much weed are you smoking, Bob?
6: About a gram a day.
1: Wow.
0: How much is it? How much is a gram?
6: It's a 20 sack, so I don't know how to explain it.
0: $20?
6: Yeah.
0: What is that? What's a quarter? What's a quarter run now?
6: I don't know.
0: How many ounces? How many a quarter ounce is how many ounces in a gram? Or
6: I don't know.
0: Work. How many? Oh, forget about Bob. You don't know anything. All right. Man, you're like Spicoli over there. Can you go easy on the weed?
1: No. Come on.
6: Not really.
1: Be real.
0: All right. So what do you want?
6: My girlfriend has a real problem with it.
0: Yeah.
6: And she's been crying and crying because, she doesn't want me high because I don't pay attention to her.
0: Right.
6: Right.
0: The other day, he tried to eat her sandal. Yeah.
6: Yeah.
0: Yeah, it was red. Not going to happen to anyone.
1: Wow.
6: All right, dude.
0: All right, so, hey Bob, you got to be putting us on with this. Is this really what you sound like?
6: I swear to God, yeah.
0: All right. Listen, it's fun, and it's a novelty now and all that kind of stuff, but it's really super sad in just a few short years.
2: Mm-hmm.
0: You know, like older burnout, dude?
1: Yep.
0: It's really sad. It's funny, and it's novel at 18, but it wears off real quick. All right, listen to your girlfriend. See what you can do about it.
1: You need treatment.
0: All right. Get treatment, then. We'll be back.

0: Yep, it is Loveline. I'm Adam Carolla. That is Dr. Drew over there. Phone number 1-800-LOVE-191. Tom Arnold is coming here tomorrow night.
1: Mm.
0: Always a good time. What is Tom plugging? He's got a new TV show. A new movie. Animal Factory?
2: Huh.
0: Hmm. What the hell's going on with that?
2: We'll find out.
0: All right. We'll get them. Tomorrow night, Tim Coles is our guest tonight. Five Seasons Living
1: it
0: Single?
1: Five Seasons of Living Single. Thank you very much.
0: Wow.
1: And it's on, like, you know, twice a day.
0: Oh, yeah.
1: Syndication.
0: That's
1: which
0: right.
1: Which is lovely to me.
0: Oh.
1: It's lovely. Those checks come in.
0: Let me explain how syndication works. I won't get into the details and the numbers. Here's what you do. You walk to the mailbox, you open the mailbox, and then you laugh like a hyena as you walk back to your house.
1: About every 3 months.
0: Every 3 months. In your slippers and rope with your big nails.
1: Mm-hmm. Absolutely.
0: And then
1: airbrushness. You like color? What color? You pick color.
0: And then you bitch about giving the poor Korean woman, mother of eight, $2.
1: I kind of should give him three.
0: What other job do you get? Just go to the mailbox. Imagine that, everyone. Imagine you got a job where you do your job.
1: Then you finish the job.
0: You get paid very well for doing that job that day. And then a few years down the road, you just go to the mailbox and, whoa, there's a big chunk.
1: There's a little something in there for you.
0: Hey, remember when you cleaned the carpet over at the Sizzler in 94? Yeah. Here's $5,000. Wow.
1: It's a racket.
0: Yeah, it's great. Thank God they're on strike. They got to get more money. A lot of those actors only, they only make $5,000 a day. Those commercial actors, we got to band together, everyone. Janelle?
3: I'd like to make a case for the waitresses out there.
0: You're 21, yeah.
3: Yeah, and I'm from the San Francisco Bay Area, and I do work at a very nice restaurant.
0: Yeah.
3: And I don't make over $25,000 a year.
2: Hey, you know the restaurant Farallon?
3: No.
2: But they actually bought me dinner there the other night. It was a great meal. And
0: Okay.
2: Went and bought dinner.
0: Who cares? Hey, Janelle?
3: Yeah.
0: You work an expensive restaurant?
3: Yeah, it's not as expensive as the one you were talking about, but it's a nice restaurant.
0: Well, what do people traditionally drop when they go there?
3: Usually about 20%.
0: But how much money are they usually dropping? Let's say...
3: Oh, per ticket?
0: Let's say a couple or four people, two couples go out for dinner. What does it cost them usually?
3: Anywhere over $100.
2: For two couples?
3: For one couple.
0: For one couple. It's over $100.
2: Yeah.
3: Right.
0: Okay, so let me ask you a quick question.
3: Sure.
0: I won't dwell on this, but how many tables as a waitress at a nice place like that do you work at once, simultaneously?
3: For me, because I have so much overhead, like I have someone who runs my food, I have a busser that takes care of coffees and stuff like that, I also have a hostess who sits me, and a bartender who does my drinks separately.
2: What does that mean? You pay
0: no
2: those people?
0: How many? Yeah, you got to take them out.
3: Yeah, four people.
0: How many? Okay, but answer me. How many tables do you work simultaneously?
3: Right. Because I have that much help, I'm able to handle anywhere from 8 to about 13 tables at once.
0: At once?
3: Yes.
0: So
3: not an easy job.
0: I know. Okay. Listen, genius. So you got 8 tables going at once.
3: Oh, yeah.
0: All of them are averaging about $100, let's say, if it's a couple. And so you're getting $20 per table.
2: Right.
0: Times 10, and they're in there for an hour, hour and a half. Something like that.
2: Maybe more like times 15 because it's a lot of couples and things.
3: Yeah, they don't make 10, 20%.
0: Right.
3: But this is my point.
0: But the point is what are you making an hour? On a shift, how many hours shift are you working?
3: Like 5 to 6 hours.
0: And what are you walking out of there with?
3: About $100.
0: On a 5-6 hour shift?
3: Yes, because I have to tip out about 10% of my sales.
0: All right, but how much of that do you have to report?
3: I report anything that goes onto a credit card because we use a computer system that automatically...
0: Okay, but you're still making $20 an hour.
3: Right, but then
0: okay.
3: I get my biweekly check and it's about $20.
0: Okay, but here's my point. All the years I worked as a carpenter, read plans, built houses, dealt with building inspectors, had my tools and trucks there, and I made $15 an hour. So stop it. You waiters and waitresses act like you have a skill. You have no skill. You slop the hogs for a living.
3: That
0: you highfalutin.
3: I've defended you on so many things.
2: Oh, Janelle, now you see him for what he really is.
0: I don't
2: defending me against him. Come on, Janelle, let's line up against him.
0: You know, here's the way waiters and waitresses should work. Your boss should pay you $8 or $9 an hour, and that should be it.
3: That's how they do it in Europe.
0: That's fine.
3: And the tip is included.
0: But unfortunately,
3: we leave it up to humans to go ahead and tip what they think we deserve.
0: Right.
3: And very honestly, if everyone tipped me 10%, I'd walk away with $0 out the door because I have to tip out 10%.
0: All right.
1: For the record, I'm an excellent tipper.
0: I am too. I just complain a lot.
3: Thank you.
0: All right, thank you.
1: Yeah, they work hard, Adam. Come on. They're on their feet.
0: What do carpet layers do?
1: I'm not saying they're not hard on their feet, too, but it's
2: a little bit of a sales marketing job.
1: Yeah,
2: service job.
1: Yes.
2: You know?
0: Oh, listen to me.
1: So would you like gravy with that, Miss Coles? I mean, you know, I tip a little extra.
0: Would you like some white gravy with your brown gravy, Miss Coles? Yes, thank you. Just $1.
1: Thank you. Give me
0: a dollar. Oh, wait a minute. My nails are dry. Can you blow on those? Please blow on them. That's my tipping hand. Come blow on my tipping hand. Thank you. Now get away. Get away. They're dry. Get away. Sorry.
1: Blow on my tipping hand.
0: it's warming. It's getting warm. It's getting warm. You better blow on it. Cool it off. Yes, thank you.
2: Rob?
0: Okay.
4: Hi, how's it going?
2: Hey, Rob.
0: What's up?
4: I had a couple questions regarding HPV.
2: Yep.
4: And one of them was, is there a way for them to test for it in males?
0: Is that warts, Drew?
2: You always
0: chime in with what it is.
2: It's warts. You really have to see them. And as Adam will tell you, there's a special way to test for the pre-wart lesions.
4: Is it acetic acid?
2: Yeah, yeah.
4: Does it get, like, really white when you do it?
2: Yeah, you can see them. You have to shine a black light on it after you put the acetic acid over it.
4: Oh, okay.
2: Yeah.
4: And then the other question was regarding THGW. It's supposed to be, like, a vaccine for it. A company in the UK makes it.
2: Well, there are multiple vaccines being developed, but nothing's available yet here.
4: Is it close to, like, becoming available or what?
0: Week to 10 days.
2: Yeah, it's close.
1: Yeah, when Jesus comes back, like you said.
2: It's going to be able
0: to... Go up to the mountaintop of the folding chair. He'll be here.
2: Probably by the time you're through your prime, it's... You're going to have to make it through your prime without a vaccine.
0: You'll be marrying him 3 kids by the time they come with the vaccine. Yeah. Aren't they starting to think that warts, now they used to think warts never went away.
2: Right.
0: And now they're starting to think they burn out.
2: That certain subtypes burn out, yeah.
0: Nice. Drew, check my dork with
2: acetic acid.
0: And a black light.
1: What's acetic acid? Oh, he has
2: vinegar.
1: Acid, you squeeze a Jew when you get
2: like, it's like vinegar.
0: Never
2: it's
0: ends vinegar. With the blast acetic acid. Never ends. So, yeah, you put this acid, it's like vinegar on your penis, mm-hmm. and then you shine this black light on it, and it, you know, winks at you if you have a wart,
1: right.
0: basically. Drew did that for me, Johnson.
2: He was clean. He was a stunt penis. He smoked mirrors on how he did it, but he put a different penis.
0: My penis is still in the cellophane it came in.
5: Suspicious.
0: Laura, you're 20.
6: Hey, Adam.
0: Hey, what's up?
6: I have a question for Dr. Drew.
0: Yeah.
6: I got the tail end of a call yesterday, and I think it was like a 31-year-old male who had arthritis, and I think you called it cirrhosis, but...
2: No, psoriatic arthritis.
6: Okay, that makes more sense. And you said it was an autoimmune disease.
2: Right.
6: And every once in a while, for a couple of months, when I get really stressed out, I'll get pain in my hands and my feet.
2: Yeah, but that's stress.
6: Right. Is there...
2: That's fibromyalgia, closer to that than anything else.
6: Okay. Is there anything I can do for that to ride it out? Until
2: sleep better.
6: Sleep, yeah.
2: You got to sleep better. That
0: really?
2: To me is a sleep deprivation syndrome.
0: Okay. But that is?
2: Yep.
6: Okay. And I have to say, Kim, I enjoyed the show last week.
1: Thank you.
6: It was great. And you should be a regular on the show. You're hilarious.
1: Well, I actually am a regular on the show. You will see me every week.
6: Right on.
2: So bringing Adam and me on.
6: No, I mean on Loveline.
1: Huh? Oh, you're delightful.
6: Yes.
1: I wouldn't mind another check.
6: Yeah.
0: This ain't going to be the kind of check you're used to.
1: You're so sweet. Thank you.
6: No problem. And Adam, I love you.
0: Thank you, baby.
6: And actually, I have a little proposition for you.
0: Uh-oh.
6: I know how you hate to pay taxes.
0: Yes.
6: And I've heard you say once or twice you wish you could have a couple of kids just to funnel that money into.
2: You could be one of your dependents.
6: Exactly.
0: Yeah. Oh, no. I have said that I would like to just start adopting and sponsoring individual callers' kids. And here's the way I'd like my taxes to be taken care of.
6: Uh-huh.
0: I want to see where it's going. I want a stretch of highway a couple of orphan kids, and like, you know, part of a daycare center or something in the inner city that I actually has a plaque with my name in front of it.
2: Annual report.
6: Well, here's what I'm
0: thinking. Yeah, like three grenades and half a tent or something for the army. I want all my little pieces. Yeah, go ahead, Laura.
6: Well, you can pay for my college.
0: Okay.
6: It's tax deductible.
0: Fine. There'll be a check in the mail starting tomorrow. Where are you going?
6: Well, oh, God. Well, I'm thinking for grad school. I just transferred to Washington State, but I was at USC.
0: You were, yeah. That's no school. It's real.
6: But it got a little, yeah. Were you there for grad school, Drew?
2: For medical school, yeah.
0: Yeah.
6: Oh, okay.
0: It's not a real college. So.
6: Well, it was a little disturbing anyway.
0: Yeah.
6: But it got a little expensive.
0: I understand.
6: So I had to come home.
0: All right. Well, you're fine. What do you want to be when you grow up?
6: I have no idea.
0: Well, go with veterinarian. Seems like the ladies are into that. There's not a woman. I've never met a woman who didn't want to be a veterinarian at some point in her life.
1: Hate animals.
0: Yeah.
1: Have a goldfish that died, and I think the housekeeper like threw him out or something. I put the bowl by the sink to be washed, and the next thing I knew it was gone, and I forgot about it for 3 weeks. I didn't even know it was missing. I could care less about dogs, cats. I've now offended.
0: Yeah,
1: the
0: every
1: Pakistanis. Koreans, Jews, and
0: Vietnamese,
1: and
2: right.
1: Pet lovers. Thank you.
0: Yeah, what? I'm with you on that. Okay, so you didn't want to be a veterinarian. Every other woman I've ever spoken to wanted to be one. Chad?
5: Yeah?
0: You're 16. What's up? Hold on. What did you want to be?
5: Where did I want to be?
2: No, Chad, hold on.
1: I wanted to be an anthropologist.
0: Oh, really?
1: I did. Like a cultural anthropologist. I would have made no money, but it would have been really interesting.
0: Hold on a second, Chad.
1: Or makeup artist.
0: You know what's funny? Okay, good. More realistic. You know what's funny is we talked to a lot of models and actresses and stuff, and for some reason it's very important when you make a living as a model, especially, but sometimes as an actress, mainly as a model, that you put something very heady down on your bio about wanting to be that at one time.
1: I swear.
2: Most of them went to medical school.
0: Well, no. They were pre-med.
2: No. Pre-med. They were in medical school and left.
1: Oh, really?
0: Well, they wanted to be something very heady and lofty and settled on modeling. And here's the deal. I don't give a rat's ass what you wanted to be. I thought I was going to be the first president astronaut when I was five. I turned out clean carpets, all right? But the point is what I thought I was going to be just makes me an idiot. It makes me grandiose. You know what I mean? She wanted to be a veterinarian. She wanted to be a physicist, astronaut, veterinarian.
1: I wanted to be the first black woman in space. I used to watch... what's that show? The
0: Lost
1: family.
0: In space.
1: Lost in space. And I was like, Mommy, Daddy, can we be the first black family in space? And so I thought.
2: Danger will love us.
1: Thank you. And I thought, you know, if Uhura can do it, Uhuru.
0: Uhura. The black chick.
1: Star Trek. I thought I could do it too. And then, you know, I turned 9.
0: But, hold on.
1: Or whatever.
0: That's like a million years in the future.
1: Pretty much. I was just glad to see black people. In a spaceship, yeah. You know, 3,000 years from now. That was promising for us.
0: Yeah, the Lost.
1: We held on to that. We really did. We've regressed since.
0: Lost in Space was great because they left that pedophile guy, Dr. the openly gay pedophile. They always leave him in charge of the kid, you know?
1: All the time. Young Will, happy Will. I don't know. We got off on a tangent.
0: It's like, what part do you play on TV? The gay cowardly guy who's stuck on a planet? Oh, fantastic. Hey, you must have a great agent. All right, Christy, are we going to talk to Christy? You're 18. What's up?
7: I need to know why I'm cheating on my boyfriend. And I care for him, and he cares for me, and we're in love, supposedly, okay? And he's very good to me. He's the best thing that's ever happened to me.
2: Well, you don't like that. You like the dangerous, pain-in-the-ass guys.
0: Yeah.
2: That's what you think of as caring, loving. That's who you are in a relationship, to somebody who's connected with somebody who is not actually available to you. Right?
7: That's disheartening.
2: Isn't that true?
7: I like masculine men, if that's what you mean.
0: Yeah. Where's your daddy?
7: He's at home.
0: Is he good? Any? You lose anybody? Anything get taken away from you?
7: No, but I'm not close to my parents.
2: Why not?
0: Why not?
7: My mom doesn't care anymore.
2: Why not?
0: That's not an answer. Your mom doesn't care anymore?
2: What does that mean, yeah?
7: Well, she's tired of having kids, and she's, I don't know.
0: You get the feeling she was tired of you guys earlier than this?
7: Yeah.
2: Is she alcoholic?
7: No.
2: How many siblings do you have?
7: Just four.
2: Which is
8: just four.
0: Four and you?
7: Uh-huh.
0: Yeah, that's pretty healthy.
7: Yeah.
0: It's tough when you're tired of kids. You got a brood of them.
2: And what's your dad's deal?
7: He's a devout Catholic.
2: Is he kind of an angry, aggressive guy?
7: No, he's really passive.
0: He is.
7: It's hard for me to connect with him.
0: Did he have time for you?
7: No, not as a child.
0: Hmm. Yeah.
7: He was working a lot.
0: How old's your boyfriend right now?
7: 27.
2: Oh, jeez.
0: 27? You're 18, and you're having sex with the other guys?
7: Not anymore.
0: How many guys would you say you screw around with?
7: I used to. About two other guys.
0: About?
7: Yeah.
0: Okay, so about five guys.
7: Yeah, but I went out on dates and stuff. And
0: hey, where's your boyfriend? Where's he living?
7: In Louisiana.
0: Uh-huh.
2: And where are you?
7: In Texas.
0: I see. And why are you hooked up with a guy who's 27 and living
2: 1,000 miles away?
0: Yeah. What's up with that?
7: Because we're like good friends, too, I mean.
2: Well, yeah, you treat him like a good friend.
0: Oh, yeah.
2: You treat him like a great friend, Chrissy.
0: Yeah, you're wonderful.
7: Well, we can talk about anything. I don't.
0: Well, anything except for the guys you're banging. We'll write that down for you. That was like out of an Aaron Spelling. Anything? I don't think so, Christy. What about Dr. Rex Dessler? You're having sex with whose child you carry? Okay, so listen. The guy's out of state. He's 10 years older than you. You're 18, you're amorous, you're looking for daddy. Why don't you just forget it? Just break up with the guy.
7: I don't want to.
2: Well, then commit yourself to this thing if that's what you want to have.
0: How about doing that then?
7: Do I need help or something?
2: It's hard to say. You're at an age when sort of experimentation, trying to figure out who you are in a relationship is normal.
0: Now you're a good-looking 18-year-old girl, right?
2: Yeah.
0: Right?
7: I'd like to think so.
0: Okay, here's what I'm thinking. As a guy, when you want to commit yourself to a relationship, let's say you're equivalent to a Christy, your guy, and you're saying, I got a girl, I love her very much, I've been unfaithful, I'd like to not do that anymore. Here's all you have to
2: do.
0: No
2: problem.
8: Stop doing it.
2: Well, stop.
0: Stop you, sending drinks over, yeah. Stop cruising, stop doing it, stop working. Now, as an attractive 18-year-old girl, it's like being in a rock band, being out on tour, and trying not to do any more coke.
2: Yeah.
0: What I mean is you're right in the thick of things. Yeah. It ain't going to work. Drew, that's not going to work, right?
2: It's going to be a problem for
0: you
2: her.
0: Plus
2: she wants to sabotage straight away anyway.
0: Right. Meanwhile, this guy's 27. He has a long-distance relationship with an 18-year-old. I don't trust him. And
2: no,
0: God knows what he's up to in Louisiana. Yeah,
2: exactly.
0: So.
8: He's getting some Baton Rouge. Okay. That was good. I'm sorry.
2: Oh, she's having her period. Oh, you're PMS. You're
0: PMS.
2: They call it PMDD now. Premenstrual dysphoric disorder.
8: Oh, dysphoric?
2: Yes.
8: Oh, okay. What is
2: mood.
8: That?
2: Mood problems.
8: Yeah.
0: Really?
2: Yeah, change the name. No medical nomenclature. You got to change the name every 5 years.
0: Yeah.
8: Black people change it. We're colored. We're Negro. We're Black.
0: Right.
8: African American. I'm confused.
0: Right. And here's the point. The reason, I'm not sure about the blacks, but I do know about in medical.
8: The medical.
0: The Negroes. The reason in medicine they change it is because once everyone starts catching on with the lingo, then it's like, hey, anyone could do this job.
8: Right.
0: So we got to step up again.
2: Yeah, even more than
0: confused people.
2: The new guys coming in who need to sort of set themselves apart from the old guard.
0: Mm-hmm. Right. Okay.
2: That's really what it is.
0: Give us some of the ways of you've heard basic words pronounced. It always drives me insane.
2: Oh, nomenclature becomes nomenclature.
0: Right.
2: Skeleton.
8: Really? They're changing the name?
2: Umbilicus. Umbilicus.
8: No.
0: Yeah. Yeah.
2: That's pretty cool.
0: It's spreading around.
8: Umbilicus.
0: To me, it's Demi Moore and Demi Moore. It's for a million years, it was always the Cannes Film Festival. It's now the Cannes Film Festival. Mm-hmm. And I think there's a couple other ones out there in Hollywood that drive me insane.
8: You say tomato.
2: But I really meant the new guys have to carve out their, stake their claim.
8: Are they really changing the name of?
2: PMDD.
8: Oh, God. Right. Whatever it's called, it's hell. Pretty much.
0: Chad?
9: Yeah?
0: You're 16.
9: Oh, I just want to say, Adam, you rock, man.
0: Thank you.
9: I love the man.
10: Whatever.
0: Oh, great. Thank you. What's up?
9: Me and my girlfriend, we were about to have sex a while ago, a few days ago, and we tried for about 20 minutes, and I couldn't fit in her.
2: This was your first
9: Yeah,
2: cry?
0: Right. Well, she's got to uncross her legs.
2: Is there an anatomic difference between the two of you, or is it that she was so uptight that she was
9: uptight? I'm not really sure.
0: I'd play the anatomic angle myself.
2: I'd play the nervous angle myself. Mm.
0: Well, no, if I have a chance.
2: Oh, you'd say it was
0: play that card. Yeah. Sure.
2: So when
0: are you exceptionally wide?
9: Not really.
0: No.
9: Average.
2: When women are very anxious, nervous, they clamp down.
9: Okay.
2: And you don't get in. And that's her body telling you she's not ready to have you in.
9: Is there any way we could fix that?
2: Yeah, wait a little bit, talk to her.
0: Run and start some parquet.
2: Yeah, I know that he wants a. This is when men become their most sort of concrete, most deliberate, and the.
0: Well, it's the only time they really care about the vagina. Oh, I see. How can we rectify this? Well,
2: yeah, but they never. But it's like they're talking about
8: the vagina. Sorry, they changed the name. The
2: it's like they're talking about hanging a door, though. There's no person attached to it.
0: Right.
2: Just go fix this thing.
8: Yeah, can we just open this up? Healthy pink vagina.
0: Oh,
1: that's for me. Oh my God. She found that. That's great. That's me.
2: Yeah, you can put your shirt back down.
1: I thought you had Daddy.
2: No, that's not. No, it was.
0: Who is that? Oh,
2: turn around.
0: You hot Daddy.
2: I know. I can see your face.
1: Are you hot Daddy?
0: That
2: from
0: is.
2: Moesha.
1: But okay. I'm real fat.
0: That's
1: Monique.
0: Yeah.
1: Have you got all the black girls on one tape?
0: Yes.
1: I said hot pink vagina. What is it? Healthy pink vagina. Are you hot, Daddy? I'm not fat. That's hysterical.
0: Hey, Chad.
9: Yeah.
0: How old is she?
9: 16.
0: And
1: she's not ready.
0: Is she a virgin?
9: Yeah.
2: Yeah.
0: Okay. So
2: not ready.
0: A little uptight. So listen, just take it slow.
2: Take your time.
0: Right. Take it and get some wine coolers. And she's just
2: 16. That's
0: okay. Well, here's my point.
2: A little acid. Mix it up.
0: It's right. Ether rag.

0: him once, and I've talked with her about it, and I don't think she's ever even been able to make herself orgasm. So she's...
1: The severity of that woman.
2: Yes, how dare she.
1: And?
2: Let's take a break.
1: All right, wait a minute. Yeah?
0: So she's 22, and I think she's getting to an age old enough to where she should be able to orgasm.
3: Sure. Honey, you're old enough now.
1: Listen, you're 22, your vagina should know better.
0: Right.
1: It's not a little girl vagina anymore.
4: Healthy pink vagina.
1: Your clitoris is in college. Your labia.
4: Labia.
1: Your labia. I mean, that was my, when I was doing mornings in Tucson on AM, Dusty Labia.
2: That's good.
1: Was one of, Dusty Labia! Mornings with Dusty Labia.
2: We'll hear more about it.
1: All right, all right.
2: We'll get back to Brian.
1: We'll take Kim Coles is here. We'll take a little break, and we'll get back to giving her an orgasm after this. I like a little nipple play here. Oh, hey, the mic's on. It is Loveline. I'm Adam Carolla. That is Dr. Drew over there. Tom Arnold will be in here tomorrow night. Tom Arnold is nuts. And good nuts. Nice nuts. He'll be in here tomorrow night talking about his new movie. Kim Coles is our guest tonight. She's currently on the pot. And as a woman, you're always on the pot, aren't you, Drew?
3: Yeah, you're not.
1: You don't stand up.
3: Of the train, no.
1: It's always, yeah, it's always number one or number two, but you're sitting down.
3: Yes.
1: Yeah. Which is good. You know what I'm saying?
3: Yeah.
1: You know why it's good?
3: Why?
1: Because you walk in on a guy who's on the pot, and he's sitting on the pot, and you open the bathroom door, it's like, whoa, taking a load.
3: That's not good.
1: You're dropping a load, taking a dump. You know what I'm saying?
3: Yeah.
1: You always go, women, you can always just assume he's taking a leak.
3: And it's that one of the great shining moments of Big Brother was they walked in on this girl on the John, and she yelled out, "You yes, you know, I was changing my tampon."
1: Ooh.
3: So
1: that's good TV.
3: That's the other possibility.
1: That is good TV. Into. Brian?
5: Yes.
3: Now should we get Brian? Or should we come back to Brian? Because we want Kim here for this.
1: Okay.
3: All right. Brian, hang on 1 second.
1: Okay. Yeah.
3: Here she comes. Here she comes.
1: Kim's walking in.
3: Yeah.
1: Kim, when Kim gets, she's trying to get into the studio, by the way.
3: It's going to take a while.
1: Kim, use the knob. What's she doing out there? Hey, Kim. Kim, what's going on out there?
6: What are you doing?
1: She just let herself into the broom closet. She's like, hey, this mop is funnier than Adam. Right now. It got nicer hair. Kim Coles, everyone. Gina Davis show tomorrow night, ABC, Tuesday night, 9:30.
4: Can I plug something else?
1: No.
4: Okay.
3: Yes.
1: Okay, go ahead.
4: Frasier Christmas episode.
3: But maybe wait, what are the ads we did for Craig Frasier?
1: I don't know if those ever aired or not. You'll be doing.
4: Yeah,
1: Frasier.
4: I did one show this past season.
3: Yeah.
4: Mm-hmm. I was Dr. Mary.
1: Interesting.
4: I was someone who came in and took over the show.
3: She was the producer and took over.
4: Exactly.
3: It was like an aunt started talking
4: it was pretty
3: across
4: cool.
3: the window.
4: Dr. Mayer. Call myself a doctor. You know,
1: uh-huh.
4: kind of like someone else, you know.
1: Yeah. That's right.
4: And then and they've asked me to come back, and the episode is actually called Merry Christmas, named after me. Thank you.
1: Beautiful.
4: But you'll have me back before then, because I'm going to be a regular on the show, because I want another check. Thank you.
1: That's a check, yeah.
4: Okay.
1: Yeah, well, hey, if you want to come back before that airs and give it a plug, no problem.
4: I get you on my show, you get me on yours.
1: Yeah, I know how it works.
4: Okay.
1: Our hands wash each other.
3: You get him on your show, he'll be up here every night.
4: Okay, there you go. I'll do my best.
1: Brian, you're 24. Your girlfriend's 22, right?
5: Correct.
1: And you're having trouble giving her an orgasm.
5: Yes.
1: And
3: how did you get your phone line so clear all of a sudden?
5: I got out of my car.
1: Here's my take on this. Can you jump in? I think if you're not giving her an orgasm and she's not having one, you better work the oral angle and make that be your first angle. Do you see what I'm saying?
3: Your focus.
1: That's where your focus lies.
5: That's where the problem is that's whenever I've had troubles before giving a girl an orgasm, just go for oral, but
1: right.
5: she doesn't like it very much. I think she's too sensitive or
3: nervous.
1: Too sensitive. It is like it tickles her. It's overwhelming for her.
5: Yeah, I think so.
1: Yeah.
4: Did you try the gentle approach?
5: I've tried every approach.
1: Uh huh. And really, I mean, what if you went down there and you just barely made contact with her?
5: She enjoys it, but I think she gets close.

0: And she gets really frustrated because she gets close, but then she just can't get all the way there.
1: So
0: she just tends to just want to give up.
1: Is it an emotional thing to some degree?
0: I don't think so. We get along really well.
2: Is she on the medication?
0: No.
1: Does she have any problems with intimacy?
0: No, she doesn't. She's really physical. She's
2: That's not what he's asking.
1: Everyone's a tease. Does she love her dad?
0: Yeah, she has a great family. I know she loves her parents a lot.
1: She does. Speaks highly of her father.
0: Yes.
1: Okay. Has no idea what he does for a living. That's all good women. But seems to, but loves him.
0: Yes.
1: Yeah. Okay. I don't know. All I can say is she's 22. Women do change. Maybe just stick with her. How about juicing her up a little? Get a little booze in her and get down on her? You know what I mean?
0: That sounds good.
1: Yeah. Well, no. I mean, let's face it. Now, here's what I'm saying.
2: Especially with Viagra.
1: She's a little freaked out. She's a little tense.
3: She's tense.
1: He gets down there. She gets a little uncomfortable. She's thinking too much. Okay, let me put it this way.
2: I feel like we talk to her, we get a very different story. I just might.
1: I'm sure. Yeah. No. Brian was banging her sister. Yeah. She walked in on her. Here's the deal. let's say there's someone who has a little fear of flying. Okay? So what do? You have a couple of Bloody Marys at the airport bar. Calm you down. You get on the plane. No problems. Okay? She's got a fear of intimacy. She has difficulty with this. What about she has a glass of wine and lights a candle? Mellows herself out a little bit. You know what I'm saying?
2: Light a candle. That'll do it. Light a candle.
3: I feel an orgasm coming on now.
1: You know what I'm saying?
2: A big slug of a sedative.
1: Yeah. How about we shoot her with a tranquilizer gun? Out of a Jeep.
2: I mean, these things sometimes can make panic and anxiety worse, though, so it's hard to say.
1: What, a glass of red wine? When is
2: red
1: that?
2: Only?
1: You got to use red. Red will mellow you out. You can't. No, you have a shot of tequila or something, you might freak a little. But you have a little glass of red wine. You know what I'm saying?
2: Yeah.
1: Mellows you out a little bit. What's wrong with that?
2: Right, ladies, man.
1: A Cavassier. 70.
4: Yeah.
1: You're 22.
4: Yeah.
1: What is up?
4: I've been with my boyfriend for almost 3 years now, and we've tried to make a baby and. About a year and a half, and it just hasn't worked.
2: Well,
4: and I don't know what to do.
2: Have you done something specific in terms of trying to do this? Have you checked your body temperatures and all that sort of stuff?
4: Oh, I've done that. I've done plenty of things.
2: What have you done?
1: She doesn't sound like she's done that, has she?
2: What have you done?
4: I've done the temperature thing. I've done the ovulating thing.
2: Can we kiss?
4: Huh?
2: How do you check for ovulation?
4: Isn't it by the calendar? How you do it on a calendar?
2: Not necessarily, but okay, so you tried.
1: Well, you use the calendar, but you got to roll it up so it gets up in there. Right, Drew?
2: Right. It's good. And blow real hard.
1: Yeah, and watch out for those electronic organizers. That's going to cost. That's going to be pain. Yeah.
2: So what else have you done, Stephanie?
4: That's about it.
1: All right, well, that sounds like a no. Hey, first, you know, you're 22, you're not even married. Why? What's the rush? Let's just slow down a little. Why aren't you married? Why are you so eager to start a family with a guy you're not married to?
4: I don't know. I guess I want to have kids and everything before I go to college.
2: Before you go to college?
1: That's
4: yeah.
1: Right.
2: Why?
1: So you can go to college in your 70s?
4: No.
1: You want to...
3: Breastfeeding during, you know...
1: Yeah.
3: Breastfeeding during class or something.
2: Did your parents do that or something? Where did you ever get that crazy?
1: No, go to college.
4: No, I don't know.
2: But college is meant to be done as sort of what you do to prepare for life, not to be sort of tag on to the middle of your life.
1: Yeah. Unless you're a Corolla.
2: Yeah.
3: Why do you want a child so bad?
4: I don't know. We just decided that we wanted one.
1: What's your boyfriend do for a living?
4: He's a mechanic.
1: Oh, that's bad. That's bad news. No tipping, by the way, with the mechanic.
3: And what do you do for a living?
4: I'm a CNA, but I want to be a mortician.
1: You're a
2: nurse. Nurse's aide.
4: Mm-hmm.
1: Nurse's aide. You want to be a mortician?
4: Yeah.
1: But start killing some of your patients. Wouldn't it at least be helpful?
3: No.
1: Why? I wanted to be an astronaut mortician when I was younger. A veterinarian, astronaut mortician, pirate president is a professional baseball player. Is what I wanted to be. But why mortician?
4: I don't know. I just. Right. At work, when residents pass away, we have to take care of them and clean them up and everything to get ready for the mortician to come and pick them up.
1: Mm.
4: And it just interests me. I don't know why.
1: All right. Well, hold on a second. something's wrong with Stephanie. I can't quite put my finger on it, but something's wrong. I can tell by the cadence in her voice. And besides, you know what, like Vincent Price's daughter raising a kid, you know what I mean? This chick's spooky. Isn't that a 22-year-old woman alive who wants to be a mortician? That's freaky. And she's got something going on in her voice. Stephanie.
4: Uh-huh.
1: Okay, now let's talk about what's up with you. First off, you're a nurse, right?
2: Nurse's aide.
1: Oh, even worse. So we all know that all nurses are crazy. I've learned that from Dr. Drew in doing this show.
5: Asshole.
1: What's up? Now, who was it? Someone a junkie in your family? What was your dad?
4: What is my dad?
1: What did he do?
4: He works for the Caterpillar plant.
1: Oh, I see. Making heavy equipment.
4: Yeah.
1: That's working around metal. And what division is he in?
4: He's a welder.
1: Oh, now we got trouble. He's a welder. And is he ever into drugs, into drinking?
4: No.
1: No. They do anything to you? What happened to you?
2: Is that against the union? The rules?
1: Yeah, he probably lied on his application, said he was an alcoholic.
2: Oh, okay.
1: So he could get in the union. And did he ever molest you?
4: No.
1: What happened to you?
4: Nothing.
1: Nothing? You never witnessed death when you were young or anything like that?
4: Not that I can recall.
1: Nothing bizarre?
4: No.
1: When did you lose your virginity?
4: 12.
2: How old was the guy?
4: Let me think. 16.
1: Make that 18?
4: No, 16.
1: 12 years old. It's a little young, isn't it?
4: Yeah, I regret it.
1: Okay, well, as long as you regret it. All right, and all you women, as long as you regret ever having sex with anyone but me, I think that's fine. So Stephanie,
4: uh-huh.
1: You say as a nurse's aide, you help prep the dead folks for the mortician?
4: Uh-huh.
1: You do?
4: Yeah.
1: And what's involved with that? Wiping them and stuff like that?
4: Doing what?
1: How does the prep go?
2: Cleaning up.
1: Somebody dies in their sleep. Do most people crap themselves when they die?
4: Yes.
1: Is that something that happens?
5: Is it really true?
2: Yeah, a lot of stuff comes out.
1: A lot of stuff comes out.
5: Mucus and
2: stuff.
1: Do you have to mop up?
4: Not usually.
1: Well, how do they do that? Take them to the coin up car wash and just throw them in the bed of the truck? I mean, that's what I do. There's no way I'm getting down there.
5: No. Some dead crap.
1: What do you do?
4: You just, while they're in the bed, they usually die in a bed.
1: Usually in the bed, right?
4: Yeah.
1: Come on, mental note, never getting back.
2: You clean them up.
1: Go ahead.
4: And then you just give them a bed bath and clean up what they've released.
2: You clean them, yeah.
1: Yeah, so you do a little cooling wipe and whatnot, right?
4: Yeah.
1: I see. And that's on
5: she's
1: a...
5: She's trying to swap that for some baby poop.
1: on a corpse, right?
4: Yeah.
2: She wants to start infusing stuff into corpses.
1: Right, and now you want to start pumping them full of formaldehyde?
4: Yeah.
1: Yeah. And do they cut their guts out and stuff, take the organs out? And
2: they have to make them look right. It depends if there's been an autopsy or not, too. If somebody's cut the skull open and things.
1: Stephanie, listen, this is a bizarre ritual that's done by whacked out religious nutballs. It really is.
2: Oh, my God.
1: It really is. Okay, listen to me. Hold on a second, everybody.
2: It's a human impulse. They've done it since the Egyptians.
1: Somebody dies, and we're going. If you knew, by the way, because I've talked to people about this before, all the sick and twisted, bizarre things that are done to a corpse before it's presented, it is almost barbaric. It really is bizarre.
5: What do you mean?
1: Well, okay, here's an interesting something. Let me ask you this. Anne, I'm disengaging Anne here. Let's say, and God forbid, but a loved one dies, and something happens to your husband or your mother, a loved one dies. Hey, you got you. Okay, let's just say your spouse, okay? It works even better, actually, for guys. I'll say it to Drew. Something happens to your lovely wife, okay? She's beaten by an angry mob after speech she delivers. Okay. Now, would you want her handled by somebody? Do you know what I mean? I mean, I don't want to turn
5: the body be left out to rot.
1: No, I don't want to turn it. I don't want to turn it. I don't want to turn it into a sexual thing. But what about your young wife or young husband in the nude with somebody sort of combing through them while they're dead? Quite possibly having sex with their corpse, Drew, and your wife isn't attractive. Like, I mean that as a compliment.
2: I know.
1: We're talking about having sex with your wife.
2: She'd be irresistible.
1: I mean, not a lot of straight guys could turn that down.
2: So
1: it's late. They're burning the midnight oil. No one's looking. That's all I'm saying is would you want that? Wouldn't you be sort of uncomfortable with that?
6: Yeah.
1: Doesn't that strike you as a sort of bizarre ritual?
7: Yeah, you're right.
1: You know, sewing eyes, putting a little stitch to keep the eyelids closed, pumping formaldehyde into the body, removing body parts, cutting into the body, then propping them up so people can walk by and get one last look while
5: good.
1: They're dead.
5: Doesn't he look good? They always say he looks good. Doesn't he look good? And they never look good.
1: But it's bizarre. Okay. So why when they're dead? Okay, so you do want that?
6: No. I'm a physician, and I'm going to vomit.
1: Fire them.
6: Right now.
1: Bury them. That the whole open casket thing is a bizarre ritual.
7: Right.
6: It's for the living, though. It's for the living to deal with their, to make it real for them. Mm-hmm. They
1: you need one more shot of the person when they're dead after seeing them on a daily basis? Why?
6: Because you don't really believe it's happened until you see it. That's really literally what it is.
1: Mm. Listen, if anyone needs any convincing that their husband or wife is kicked off, call me. I'll make it crystal clear to them. No, you get the easel up, you put a nice picture of them up there with a couple of flowers around it. That's the way you want them smiling. That's what you want. Mm. I'm going to take it. You know what, Drew? We should go take pictures of ourselves in case we die.
6: Go to crap.
1: I don't trust my family.
6: It's been 7 hours.
1: I don't trust Stone Stanley or Howard or my family. There's a picture where I look fat and I'm looking the other way. I want a picture of me like holding the Stanley Cup over my head or something. A bunch of flash bulbs going off. Something that really looks impressive.
6: All right.
1: Let's work that out.
6: Show.
1: All right. We'll be back. Yep. It's Love Line. And then for all that Drew Kim Cole's over there, Tina Davis Show. How do you get a corpse into a suit? I'm alive and healthy. I can barely get myself into a suit.
5: Yeah, because rigor mortis sets and they're stiff. What do they do?
6: I don't know. I've never put one in this.
1: All right. Well, let's work on that. Sonny?
8: Hi.
1: You're 25?
8: Not really. I really don't want to tell you my age, but I just started listening to you guys.
1: Just say yes. And
8: no.
6: What's your call about?
8: I called to tell you that I live in the Bay Area, San Francisco. And I just moved here from Florida. Just started listening to you guys. You're hilarious.
1: Thank you.
8: And I wanted to tell you about valet parking in the restaurant I work for.
6: My favorite restaurant, Farallon?
8: No. But I know that restaurant.
6: Nobody's ever bought me a meal. They bought me a meal, and we're very appreciative.
1: Listen, any place Drew goes, you throw this guy a biscuit and a little thing of jelly in a packet, and he starts.
5: For a week.
1: He'll give you 8 hours of airtime.
8: Oh, you're funny. Oh, my God. I loved your story last week about getting on the airplane and leaving your cashmere coat.
1: Oh, that's a true
8: story.
1: Well,
8: I almost had to pull off the highway. I was laughing so hard.
1: Thanks, Sonny.
8: Anyway,
6: glad to know you're in danger. How many people driving?
1: Say you have a restaurant that does not have valet parking.
6: In San Francisco.
8: We do have valet parking, but we have complimentary valet parking.
6: So it's a Denny's.
8: No, I do not.
1: Really? Compliment. What is the name of this place?
8: Can I say it on the air?
6: Yeah.
8: The Fridges.
1: Tap it out and code.
6: Bridges.
8: Bridges. Wait a minute.
1: What is the name of this place?
8: It's
6: can
8: Bridges.
6: I say it on the air?
5: Bridges.
8: In Danville.
1: All right. Say it again.
8: Bridges.
1: All right. You want to give the phone number out?
8: No, I don't.
1: Give it out.
8: You know what? They filmed the movie Mrs. Doubtfire there.
1: Oh, that's a nice place.
8: Beautiful.
1: Very nice.
6: Cool.
8: But.
1: Yes.
8: You must come up and see me. They'll park your car.
6: Buy us dinner?
8: Come and have dinner.
6: I'll buy you
8: drinks.
1: Okay.
6: Dinner.
1: Bridges in Danville.
8: Danville.
1: Great.
8: And you guys are a delight.
1: Thank you, Sonny.
8: You really are.
1: Thank you. Everybody go there. I'm down with any place of this.
5: Yeah, we know she's not 25, because no one 25 would use the word. You guys are a delight. She's at least 35. Come on. That's not something that 25-year-old says.
6: No one listens to our shows of that. So
5: thank you. You're a delight.
1: Listen, I'd have to hold a gun to my own family to get this. No one's ever called me a delight. Emma?
9: Hello, how are you?
1: You're 24. What's going on?
9: Yeah, I've been with my boyfriend for about 10 months.
6: I was 14.
1: Mm-hmm.
9: And about 6 months ago, I was raped.
6: Oh, no magic.
9: Ever since then, we just recently started having sex again, and it's been really awful.
1: Who raped you?
9: It was an ex-boyfriend.
6: Was it your first sexual assault?
9: Yeah.
6: In your whole life?
9: Yeah.
6: Wow.
1: You sound, you got that young girl voice like something's up.
9: No, just this.
1: Just this. When did you lose your virginity?
9: I was 17.
1: All right. Do you love your daddy?
9: Yeah.
6: All right. So have you gone?
1: What happened with your ex-boyfriend?
6: Yeah,
1: how did he rape you?
9: Actually, it was just a guy that I saw just a few times, and I broke it off with him when I started seeing my current boyfriend, and he was kind of just bitter and just really nasty to me. We worked for the same company, and he just approached. to me outside after work.
2: Yeah, and that makes sense, right?
1: Hold on a second. What happened? So you broke up with him 10 months ago. You went on a couple dates.
9: Right.
1: And never really materialized.
9: Right.
1: Did you have sex with him back then?
9: No.
1: And now he approached you at work, because you worked with him, him and his friend in the parking lot, and what happened?
9: Right. They forced me into the car, and they made me drive somewhere, and they raped me.
2: That's who?
1: Both of them.
2: Did you press charges?
9: Yes, they did.
2: Okay.
1: You did. And what's happened to these guys now?
9: Actually, the thing is, they're from another country.
1: Mm-hmm.
9: They were just here doing some training, and they've left the country,
2: wow.
9: So it's doubtful that they'll ever...
1: Well, maybe they were confused. Wait, okay.
2: But listen, of course you'd have difficulty with physical intimacy after an experience like that. Have you had any treatment or counseling?
9: Actually, I just started seeing a therapist.
2: Okay. So did she or he recommend... Is it he or she?
9: It's a he.
2: Did he recommend any rape counseling or support groups, anything like
9: that? Actually, it's someone that the crisis line referred me to.
2: All right. And just talk to him. My experience has been that support groups are very effective in helping you sort of get going with these feelings.
1: What? Did these guys left the country the next day?
9: Yeah.
1: Really?
2: They're awful.
1: Where did they go?
9: They went to Germany.
2: Mm.
1: German guys?
9: Yeah.
1: Not known for the raping over there. All right. Well, I'm sorry this happened to you. I bet it was always part of the plan.
2: With him?
1: Well, it was like, hey, I work with this chick. I went on a couple dates with her. She screwed with me. And before we leave, you know, listen, if I was in Germany for 10 months, I'd do some rape before I came back to the States.
2: But I mean, if you're doing okay before this, you've been well put together.
1: What about World War II?
2: You're going to get through this just fine.
9: Okay.
2: Just give it a little time, okay?
1: All right, Emma?
9: Do you think there's anything I can do to make this better?
2: Listen. Your boyfriend, this is going to be an acid test for your boyfriend. If he isn't a good guy, he will not push you. It will not be anything you should be concerned about rushing. He'll be available, and that's enough.
1: Hey, Emma.
9: Huh?
1: If this really went down, as you say it did, and I believe you, mm-hmm. that these two guys essentially abducted you and raped you.
9: Right.
1: These guys were part of some work trial or whatever. Germany's a very civilized place now. They could easily find these guys. I'm sure they have all the information on
2: absolutely.
1: It.
2: Absolutely.
1: How about contacting their employer in Germany or whoever sent them over to your company?
9: Actually, they work for my company, and they've left the company. And every time I've talked with the police, they said that they haven't been able to track them. I don't know if they're pursuing it very well, but...
1: Okay. If you want to get them, I think you can. I mean, I think obviously they have homes and families and stuff in Germany. They work for the company. You know what I'm saying?
2: Yeah, they should be able to go.
1: My brother-in-law is German. He'd go in there and kick a little ass.
5: Right. Long-term helmet.
1: That's right. We'll be back. Love life. All right. Kim calls. Hey, comedy.
5: Wow.
1: Very funny world.
5: All those Jews.
1: Gina Davis. That's right. The blacks at the airport security and all the Jews running around pulling the strings. I'm not sure about the blacks. Oh. That was way out of context. I was talking about interiors for a car I was picking up.
5: Right.
1: The blacks interior, the grays interior.
2: We're about out of show. I can't stop talking.
1: I know.
2: Read this book.
1: I'm reading this book. All right, Kim calls everyone. Gene Davis show. Tomorrow night.
5: Thank you very much.
2: We'll be on her show and she'll be back here.
1: Tom Arnold, everyone. Tomorrow night.
5: More for you.
1: Speaking of open book. Tomorrow night. Tom Arnold. No. You think you've had it, Pat. Tom Arnold. Until next time. Adam Kroll for Dr. Russo and Mahala.
2: I love you too, man.
7: This has been Love Line. The opinions expressed on this show are not necessarily those of the staff, management, sponsors, or this station. Producer for Loveline, Sam Wilkins-Engel.
1: Loveline is a medicine specialist. Tonight, we have Larry Flint and Rabbi Shmuley Botach in here. The rabbi's been in here 18 out of the last 14 days. I just did the math. This is his third appearance in about 2.5-3 months, I believe.
10: It's because you've been collecting phlegm and you're just looking for some way to exit it by using my name.
1: I told the rabbi that I drank a half gallon of chocolate milk on the ride in so I could pronounce his last name correctly. It is Botox. Larry Flint, of course, you know, he stops by the show fairly regularly himself, and Larry asked me if I was getting my subscription to Busty, and I am. Thank you, Larry. And I have to... say, it's really like a Christmas once a month when that busty issue comes to the door, because it's in a plain brown wrapper, and it says, I think it's like Flint Publications or something. It just says...
2: It probably says LFP.
1: LFP, right. So it doesn't say Larry Flint on it. So I see this brown wrapper, LFP.
6: So it sits in your kitchen for a week?
1: Yeah, it can. Yeah, it's like, I think it's a Montgomery Ward's catalog or something. It doesn't look too good. LFP, what are they...
11: You know, we used to play the Hustler or my name on it, and you know what would happen? Nobody would ever get their subscription. Somebody will confiscate them. Somebody in the post office.
1: Sure.
2: Right. Now it's Christmas all of a sudden.
1: Right. Oh, man. It is snowing in my hamper. There's nuts roasting on an open fire. It's great. And you know, I talked to Larry's lovely wife, who's here tonight, the other day on the phone, trying to work out something for the man show, actually. And she told me about a casino that Larry's going to be opening in Gardena, right?
2: Yeah.
1: Where gambling, or at least certain forms of retarded gambling, are legal, because it only makes sense. And you've taken over, was it the El Dorado or the Horseshoe?
11: Well, no, it used to be the El Dorado Club, but I built a totally new structure. This is going to be the by far the most exotic casino in California.
1: So you took it down to the ground and built the Hustler or the Hustler?
11: Oh, it's called the Hustler Club.
1: And when's that open?
11: It will be open in the next 3 or 4 weeks. You'll get an invitation.
1: And what are the and then we'll get into the rabbi and the debate, which is going on tomorrow night at the Wilshire Theater and all that. But what are the parameters of the gambling in Gardena? Because I know they have legal gambling there, but it's only certain forms of gambling, right?
11: You've got your basic poker games and all your Asian games, like Parquet, poker, but it's primarily a card club. We have basically, we've got the blackjack type games too. It incorporates all the Vegas games with the exception of the slots and the craps.
1: Do you bet against other players, though, not the house? Is that the stipulation?
11: Yeah.
1: And that makes it okay?
11: Yeah, that's the legal requirement.
1: Yeah. But see, gambling on football is not legal, and
2: lottery
1: pools aren't
2: lottery.
1: Lottery—that's a very safe and effective. That is a smart man's gambler gambling. That it's either the Kentucky Derby or the lottery. Here's my gambling. I'd like to know what percentage of lottery tickets are bought by people in slippers. That would be the lottery that I would put into action when I got into government. You know, retards. All right, go ahead, Rabbi. That's the longest you ever went in your life without talking. by the way. His previous record was 6 months to 9 months. That was his longest stint, but it was just eclipsed now here.
10: Well, like I said, we started the gambling thing in the synagogue as well. You know, Saturday morning, try to get new congregants in.
1: I smell a joke.
10: I hope it smells good. I hope it doesn't reek.
1: I don't know if you saw 60 Minutes tonight, but there's a black tribe that claims to be Jewish in Africa.
2: Oh, yeah.
1: Did you see that?
2: No, but I've heard of this. Yeah.
1: Yeah.
2: I'm sure you are.
10: Yeah.
1: Oh, you guys need more trouble. All right.
2: That's not the lost tribe.
1: So let's talk about what's going on tomorrow night. First off, I was asked sort of to do the moderating on it, but then they
10: we knew you'd bring a very serious kind of posture to the whole debate. We knew that
1: right. You wanted a professionalism,
10: exactly,
1: and
10: the journalistic credibility.
1: They found somebody apparently knew what they were doing who was willing to do it. So that's tomorrow night. Now it's at 7:30, right? It's at the Wilshire Theater.
10: Yeah, it's a debate on pornography, sexuality, and the Internet. Myself versus Larry Flint. Larry and I met on a Fox television show, the Judith Regan Show.
1: Oh,
10: and,
1: right.
10: That
1: dried up douchebag. That old douchebag can kiss my ass. I hate her.
10: She's my publisher.
1: Really?
10: Yeah.
1: Good. Tell that old douchebag to kiss my hairy ass. Play this tape for her, by the way. Play this tape for that old douchebag.
10: I will
1: please
10: faithfully convey your words, Adam.
1: Let me tell you something. We had a meeting with that Judith Regan. We'll get to this. She was riding high off the Howard Stern book. We had a meeting because we wrote a book as well. And it was about 2.5, 3 years ago. We sat in the lobby of a ritzy hotel for about an hour while that old prune put her makeup on. Then she meandered out, didn't apologize for being late, and explained to us why. one wanted to buy our book, that we should do a book on chivalry because that was her son's idea. And let me tell you something, you old douchebag. Kiss my ass. I've got two TV shows and a national radio show, and I don't know what the hell you're doing except for the Rabbi's Cookbook.
10: You brought together Larry Flynn.
1: And that, I've never seen that show of hers because I don't believe it airs anywhere but her living room.
6: What? She's done a purposeful thing.
1: Play her this tape, please.
10: Right. I will play the tape. But she did bring us, me and Larry, together, and I enjoyed my debate with Larry on TV very much. I'll get into that a bit more later, but I asked him then, as he was in the green room, whether we could debate this in New York, and he said, let's do it in Los Angeles, which is more convenient, and since I have family here, why not? Larry has very clearly...
6: He's been living in Los Angeles to continue to do our radio
10: show. That's right. I haven't left the studio, actually. My sleeping bag is just behind me.
1: Yeah, he pitched a tent right in Lycus's office and hasn't been out of the building.
10: I got my matzah for Passover almost set. Matzah and water. Who else?
1: What is that when you hide the matzah? Is that just from the fat kids, or is everyone does everyone look for that matzah?
10: That's the deal that the kids do. And you can't finish the Seder unless you get the matzah back. So
1: talk about that.
10: Negotiate with their parents to get, like, a present. I've been cleaned out. I've mortared the house.
1: Larry makes your Santeria look almost sane, doesn't it? That crazy Judaism.
10: But all Larry, when he walked in today, said to me, there's not going to be a debate tomorrow. He said that he's conceding the point and he's converting to Judaism. That's what you said to me, right? I
11: told him. Confessing all my sins.
10: Well, with us, it's a lot more painful than confession, Larry.
11: Yeah, I know.
1: Larry needs one of those religions where he can repent at the very last hour, though. And the Judaism's not going to work for that. He needs something where he can... Larry, if I were you, I'd keep a priest with me just in case there was trouble. You can just go ahead. Now, isn't that the way it works, Drew? Just the last minute you find...
6: He's got clergy here. Why'd you ask him?
1: Well, he's a Jew. He doesn't know. Larry knows.
11: The greatest statement I ever heard on religion is when W.C. Fields was in the hospital dying, somebody went in his hospital and he was reading the Bible. They said, Fields, we didn't know you were religious. He goes, I'm just looking for a loophole.
1: All right, so tomorrow night, now how much are the tickets, everybody?
10: They're $150.
1: Are you kind of guessing me?
10: I'm kidding. No, the tickets are $15 and $10 to students. But I actually wanted to offer...
1: What an answer.
10: I actually wanted to offer like 100 free tickets tonight to the listeners of Loveline.
1: Oh, nice.
10: My deep respect, and maybe I can speak on Larry's behalf as well, our mutual respect for Dr. Drew and Adam Carolla. So we wanted you guys to have like your representatives there, your groupies.
6: Great.
10: The Loveline crowd.
6: So how do you want to do that? Whoever calls.
10: Well, I'll give you. To get tickets, you can call a number. It's 310-441-9361. That's 310-441-9361. And
6: like the first 100 will be free.
10: Yeah, we'll give them free. There's 1,500 people coming. We already have 1,000 coming, and it's a big debate. Newsweek's going to be there, and USA Today, and we have a big pinup of Adam Carolla that's going to be there as well. Sort of like a moderator, with a passive kind of moderator.
1: Thank you. Who is going to moderate that? Someone from the Los Angeles Times?
11: Yeah, Robert Sherry, professor of UCLA, and he's been a columnist for the LA Times for several years. He's...
1: Yeah, sounds boring. All right.
10: Well, he's most famous for doing
6: Did he do book reviews?
10: The Jimmy Carter Lust in My Heart Playboy interview.
6: That's right.
1: Yeah. That's right.
11: But he's Robert in many ways is more political than even you guys are. So I thought, when they ran his name by me, I wouldn't care. Adam, even if you want to moderate, it wouldn't matter to me. But, there were other people involved in it. But I didn't have a problem with Robert because he, I think he understands the politics of sex. That's something that a lot of people are not able to really grasp.
1: What about people peeing on each other in your magazine, Larry? What's up with that?
10: We're going to discuss that tomorrow, too.
1: Are you going to bring that up? The politics of urination?
11: About 4 years ago, one of our photographers was out in the desert with some models doing a shoot. And our girl squatted down by the side of the Jeep just to relieve herself during a break. And somehow the shoot got in the mix, okay? So I come across a photo editing desk, and we just thought it was kind of cute, what she was doing.
1: Right.
11: It wasn't vulgar, in a sense. It seemed like a perfectly natural thing. But we ran that shot in the magazine, and we got more letters than anything we got in the 15 years from people saying, hey, that was great. Give us more of that. Show us more of that. So, look, I don't know what the fascination is. I don't want nobody peeing on me. Yeah. I'm not interested in peeing on anybody myself. But apparently that touched a chord with guys.
1: Fantastic.
10: So interesting. Well, these are all the kinds of issues that that we're going to discuss tomorrow. One of the things I enjoyed in that Fox TV debate was that there were four of us. Me and Larry were two of the four, and we were on opposite sides, obviously. And no matter what people slung at him, and I don't get personal in debates. I like debating the issues. Larry was calm like the Buddha. He never responded personally, and he stuck to the issues, and I felt that we could have a really intelligent debate about what is one of the most important subjects in the world today, and that is 40% of the Internet is used for adult material and pornography.
1: Right.
10: Now, when you consider that the Internet is one of the...
1: That's alarmingly low. I agree with you. I'd like to see that move up to the 65 to 70 range in the next few years. I agree.
10: Well, maybe Loveline can do its part.
1: Well, we're trying.
10: It's when you consider that the Internet is one of the great technological innovations of the past two decades and of the 20th century, you have to just look at the fact that when so much of it is being fueled, driven by adult content, and some even argue that adult content is responsible for the spread of this technology, as they argue with videotape and everything else, then this is a serious subject that has to be debated because it's very difficult to censor. Should we censor, et cetera? Anyone who has a Yahoo account or a Hotmail account will know. As soon as you get online, get one of those accounts, you see all those free things that come. I'm 18, and I can't wait to meet you. Come to my site. And
11: one thing I would like to say about the Internet, because it infuriates me that this never gets addressed in the very few debates that you see. But guys like the Reverend Falwell, who I've debated on numerous occasions, but, you know, people of his ilk, you know, they are so quick to criticize the Internet, and they never bother bringing up the fact that there are over a dozen different browsing mechanisms that will enable you to control the content that's available for your children. Because, you see, the religious right realizes that they've lost this argument that consenting adults don't have the right to view whatever they want to in the privacy of their own home. So now what they're trying to do is muddy the water by saying, but look at their children. Well, we all know you can't limit adult reading habits to what's fit for children, and you'll have nothing left but Alice in Wonderland and Little Red Riding Hood.
1: Right.
11: But that never, they missed that point.
1: All right. Rabbi? No, I don't want a response out of you. We're going to the phone. Herman?
12: Yeah?
1: Save some for the show tomorrow night.
12: Huh?
1: Herman, you're 15. What's up?
12: Not much. I was just wondering, well, when you lose your virginity, do you have to come inside the girl? Do you have to come? Or
2: no, it's just considered penetration.
12: Okay.
2: And in fact, I think our criticism may be pertinent to you guys, I don't know, but the whole notion of what young people sort of conjure up as their idea of virginity is sort of determined individually, sort of randomly, too. We have lots of callers that call in and say, well, I'm having anal sex with my boyfriend, and I don't want to, he wants to go all the way with me.
1: Right.
2: Wait a minute.
1: She's saving herself for marriage.
2: Yeah, we get a lot of that. And or they're engaged in oral sex or free. It's things that sort of used to come long after genital intercourse are now considered things you do in order to preserve virginity. And I think the notion of virginity really was, although it originally was an economic issue, was in modern times meant to mean chastity.
1: Yeah,
2: an issue. And that is something that people do need to determine for themselves.
1: Right.
2: But in terms of an act, you know, one point on the graph we can all point at is penetration.
1: Right.
2: And that's that. If you've done that, everyone would agree you're no longer
1: free. All right. So, but Herman, you're not a virgin when you enter somebody, okay?
12: Okay.
2: All right. Just a little bit.
1: All right?
12: Yeah, thanks, man.
1: All right.
10: It's interesting that men ask these questions and seem interested in preserving their virginity. I mean, when did that come about?
2: No, they're building an argument, Sam. They're building a case.
1: I don't think Herman is interested in preserving that. Herman?
10: Right. Okay.
1: You're not interested in preserving your virginity, are you?
12: Not anymore.
2: Either A, want to get rid of it as fast as possible, or B, argue it out of somebody else.
12: Because it happened 2 days ago, and I was just wondering, like...
2: Which friends you should call?
12: Huh? Yeah.
2: Yeah, I see. What did you tell his friends when he calls them?
1: I see. Yeah. All right, so you're no longer virgin, Herman.
12: Okay.
11: All right.
10: But I will say that the most asked question that I get in lectures about relationships is when people ask me how they can reclaim their virginity, and what they mean is in a mental state. How could they sort of love someone as if it were the first time?
2: You don't get that very often. You get that from a lot of women.
10: Well, even from the men. Even from the men. They're also sort of haunted with a lot of images of ghosts past, and they feel that they just want to let go and not immediately compare their new girlfriends to their previous girlfriends. That becomes very difficult when subjective love becomes objective evaluation.
1: Yeah.
10: And you feel you can't fall in love.
1: You have to hit them on the head with a coconut, right? Is that the only way to erase those memories?
10: That's exactly the advice I get.
2: It's the Gilligan's Island thing.
1: Larry, how's the penis pump working out? We talked about that last time you were in here.
11: Hey, you know, the guy that did it for me many, many years ago, I just bumped into him the other day, and he said, look, he says, some of the leading urologists are going to be out here on the coast, and he says, we have made some phenomenal advances.
2: He wants to redo you.
11: Since I did your
2: implant. They really have. Now it's all self-contained.
11: Mine's self-contained, too.
2: You have a bladder, I thought, you were
11: fine. No. Planted inside the scrotum is a little button about the size of a pea. And you just simply mash down on that. And when you mash that, there's a pump that's inside your stomach that inflates your penis.
2: And the last time I looked at it, now they're all self-contained. You actually squeeze the tip and the thing goes up.
1: But Larry, what if you get in the car funny and you're sitting on your nuts and the pump kicks in and your penis starts pushing through, you know, your pants and out the sunroof? Couldn't that happen?
2: It happens in real life.
10: It sounds like a serious dilemma.
1: It is.
10: Much of our mental energy.
2: Many urologists have been struggling with trying to make this more like the natural effect, and so there's the math class effect, the history class effect.
1: Right. The sweatpants
2: effect. Absolutely.
1: So I'm telling you, here's if I was a urologist, I wanted to restore someone's erection dysfunction, here's what I do. Forget about surgery, forget about drugs. Put them in a pair of sweatpants and send them back to junior high. The penis will respond immediately. Ring a bell. Have a bunch of 14-year-old girls walk by with peachy folders. I know they immediately achieve an erection. But so, Larry, how does the pump work, though? Is it electronic?
11: No.
1: What is the button activate?
11: You have implanted in a lower part of your stomach, which is what, when you press that little device, implanted in the lower part of your stomach is a valve with fluid in it that opens and closes to fill the penis. And you will actually stay erect as long as you want to. That erection never goes away. Until you press a pump to release it.
1: So why, if it ain't broke, then don't fix it, right?
11: I mean, he just said you wouldn't believe the advances we've made, and he said, I think you'd like to hear about them, and you want me to give you a call? I said, sure.
1: Yeah.
10: Well, you know, when Viagra came out.
1: Rabbi, you have one of those pumps for your yarmulke, I've heard. Is that true? You just
10: my beard.
1: Squeeze the end, pull on your beard, yarmulke in place, like a raft. All right, what were you saying?
10: When Viagra came out, a priest debated me about it, and he was saying it was a very bad thing. He was saying that, you know, the beauty of old age is that you're released from the desires of the flesh, and now you can contemplate love of God and things like that. Now, because I'm opposed to pornography doesn't mean I'm opposed to sex. Sex is a beautiful thing, and one of the things I'm going to argue tomorrow, by the way, and I'll save it till tomorrow, but is that I think Larry really is a closet romantic, because if you read his book, you'll see why, but you'll have to read the book. But I said to this priest, I think that's true. Yeah. I think it's a valid point. But I said to this priest, I assume therefore you're also opposed to dentures. You know, thank God when you get to a certain age, your teeth go and you can eat applesauce and not be consumed with the pleasures of the steak, and now you can contemplate and love God. Sex is important every stage in life, and Judaism is seen as one of the most important aspects of marriage, and that when you don't have sex with each other, it's a functional termination of the marriage, when you consciously desist from it. So, I mean, what Larry is saying is not, it's a serious subject, and it's beautiful that he's able to have that within his marriage.
1: Christian should have known not to argue with a Jew. Larry, you're starting off in a hole arguing with a Jewish man, and the rabbi here is like a Jewish auctioneer. Why don't more Jews get into the auctioning world? They love to talk. They talk fast. It's not physical labor.
10: Why should we get into auctioning? We can make billions on the stock market.
11: My attorney is a Jew. I never want an argument with him. My doctor is a Jew. I never want an argument.
1: I know
11: with him.
1: You can't.
11: I never want an argument with a Jew in my life.
10: He says that. But I came in a jalopy, and he gave him a Rolls Royce. So who won the argument?
1: It's a leaf.
6: No food or bagel served at the livestock farm.
1: Okay, Drew, please. Carrie, how dare you?
6: Well, weren't you the one that the fact that Jewish traditions tend to be, instead of around alcohol, around food?
10: Yes, that's true. Yeah. Judaism is a very sensual religion, and food is a part of that.
1: Carrie?
10: Because drink numbs your senses.
13: Hi.
1: What's up there, sweet pea? You're 16.
13: Yes. Okay, every female I know who's had anal sex does it afterwards. They fart a lot. And I was wondering if that could be prevented if a condom was used.
10: You know, I love this show. These are the typical questions I get from, you know, my congregants, you know?
1: Sure. You leave the condom in, you got a nice fart balloon. People think your ass has an idea. I don't think the condom is going to affect that.
6: No, I don't think so either. I think you're just irritating the area there no matter how you cloak it.
1: I don't know if that...
13: those problems?
6: What?
13: You still get those problems?
6: It's not something that's... you get all kinds of problems down there if you're not careful, and it's irritated. So that's what stimulates the gas relief.
1: Carrie, how many of your friends are engaging in the cornholing?
6: And why? 16? Yeah, and why?
13: Well, I know a few that have tried it, and they all said the same thing.
6: But why were they doing that? Did you guys convince them into it?
13: Just experimenting, I think.
6: Experimenting.
1: All right. Where was all the young Einsteins when I was in high school? That's my question. No, almost no experimentation going on. The experiment was how they could wiggle out of a date with me. That was the kind of experimentation that was going on. Oh, I want to kill myself and come back as a junior in high school. That is my plan. Oral sex going on all over the place. Anal sex to keep hold of the virginity. It is a great time we're living in. People peeing next to Jeeps. It's a real utopia we're in.
10: Well, where's the love?
1: Oh.
10: I knew you were going to call me a party pooper on that one.
1: Right.
10: I
1: wonder about we're going to break.
6: Maybe we'll get back. We can read the next call. But issues of degradation and how that figures into this. Either of your points of view on it.
1: Yeah. When we come back, we'll speak to 18-year-old Christopher. Heard that if he drinks an Easter egg dye, he can change the color of his semen. We'll find out after this.
14: We'll be right back with more.
1: This is Adam Carolla.
6: And this is Dr. Drew. Stay tuned for more Loveline on the Zone 105.
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22: 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Beth Orton has been advised by doctors to take 2 months off of touring. 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Orton has canceled an Irish tour and all promotional activities in the meanwhile. The digestive disease has plagued Orton throughout her life and professional career. Just last year, the singer had to cancel several of her promotional dates leading up to the release of her critically acclaimed album, Central Reservation. Orton has been placed on strict diet and ordered to rest. 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
23: It's recently been reported that Lisa Bonet and Lenny Kravitz have patched things up.
24: We've had the opportunity to visit them at home. 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Lenny, have you seen the recent copy of High Times?
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27: 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It is Loveline. I'm Adam Carolla. That is Dr. Drew. Phone number 1-800-LOVE-191. Bad Religion will be in here later this week. Robbie Gordon, the race car driver, and the fabulous band Everclear also later this week. Yeah.
29: Well, you started with the best.
27: Yeah, we started
29: with... You can only go downhill from here.
27: Rabbi Shmuley Bothaus. And, of course, Larry Flint. We're going to be doing a little debate tomorrow night, 7:30, at the Wilshire Theater.
29: Can I remember that phone number?
27: Sure.
29: We're going to give 100 free tickets. It's a debate on pornography and sexuality with specific reference to the Internet. We're giving out 100 free tickets. You can call 310-441-9361. Say you're from Loveline. If there's only an answering machine, leave your name there, and we'll have the ticket waiting for you at the door. But the debate is tomorrow, 7:30 p.m. at the Wilshire Theater. It's going to be covered by the national media, and it should be very interesting. So, Adam, do you mind if I throw a question to Larry?
27: I wanted to also say that Larry's bodyguard was going to urinate on the first 20 people through the door, just to sort of keep the theme going. Yeah.
29: You can also download the debate on BeliefNet. BeliefNet is the country's leading religion, ethics, morality site. They have about 10 million page views a day. Very interesting place, and it's going to be broadcasted there, BeliefNet.com. So in Larry's book, you know, he describes, and one of the things that Drew and I are discussing right now is that what's refreshing about Larry is that he is very honest. Whether you agree with what he does, don't agree, and, you know, that'll be a debate tomorrow, but he lays the facts on the table. He says that it's, you know, you say, Larry, there, that you really wanted to believe in fidelity in marriage, but that your first wife, Peggy, cheated against you, and that broke your heart, and you determined then that you would never again be faithful to a woman, which seems to indicate to me that you believed in the idea of faithfulness, but someone had hurt you, and you decided that you weren't going to make yourself vulnerable anymore. But you have your wife here tonight, and it's the second time I met her, and she seems like a very sweet woman. So I just wanted to ask you, has your view on faithfulness and marriage changed with your...
11: Well, I was just a kid when that happened, and obviously sex is much better with someone that you love, but often we confuse sexual passion with love, and they're two different things. People see them differently, and I think most people in America view their sexual attitudes and preferences as something private. And what goes on between consenting adults who really, you know, their own private business, regardless of all kinds of advice that you might have or I might have or, you know, other commentators as Dr. Drew, these people are ultimately going to make the decisions as to how they want to live their life. And you know, the religious zealots have had their hand on our crotch for over 2,000 years, and the government is exceedingly moving in that direction, feeling if they can control our pleasure center, they can control us. Other than the desire for to survival, the strongest single desire that we have is that of sex. And you are just simply not going to be able to harness something so powerful and be able to dictate it in a personal way to the people in a way that they want to accept it. So whatever they're doing, if it's legal, should be their business. That's the way I look at it.
0: All right, let's get to the phones. In the second hour, Dr. Drew and I are going to square off with a debate with producer Ann over why we have to work on goddamn Easter night. That'll be again coming up in the second hour. Should we be working on Easter, Drew?
2: Anderson wants to weigh in on that one, too.
0: And do we work on Easter, Ann? Do we always work on Easter? Really? What is up with that?
2: Sure, we have to get it.
0: Yes, Anderson, go ahead.
3: I think that maybe you should be in here, but the rest of us who have any kind of relation should not be. Because you're atheist, yeah, you should be.
0: Thank you. Well, listen, I have to slaughter an animal in the pagan ritual.
29: You told me that you love Passover.
0: I love Passover because you sit around and eat. I call it pass gas over. You eat a lot of food,
2: but
0: you sit
2: like
0: around and break wind.
2: Parsley and hard-boiled eggs and drink salt water.
0: Oh, right, yeah. Listen, right. that was
29: the greatest diet.
0: That was yesterday's Jew. This is today's Jew. We eat lots of brisket and potatoes. As I said to a caller who phoned in last week, who said she loved me, her only problem was that she was very religious and that I was anti-Jesus. And I said, I'm not anti-Jesus. I'm pro-Satan. There's a difference. Right, Larry? Thank you. Christopher.
4: Hey.
0: You're 18. What's up?
4: Hey, Larry, how's it going?
11: Fine, how you doing?
4: Oh, pretty good. Well, I just had a quick question. I didn't know Larry was going to be on the show, but I just thought of a question while online here. Could I go ahead and ask him real quick?
0: Sure.
4: Okay, big fan of the magazine. Love it. Been looking at it for a couple of years now. Golden Shower, not too big a fan of, but I was wondering if what's going to be like the newest or latest trend, you know, in pornography that you see coming up pretty soon.
0: It's called the mudslide. Let me explain how it works.
11: I don't know. Sexual attitudes continue to evolve. There's only so many ways you can peel a tomato, you know.
0: But Larry, isn't part of the problem is you have to sort of keep pushing the envelope? You have to keep going? I mean, if you take a look at what was being passed off as pornography, let's say 40, 50 years ago,
11: today we're already being called gynecological monthly. So how much farther can you push it?
2: That's the question.
0: Let me interrupt the rabbi here and say, in all aspects of life,
27: it just keeps going. I was watching the NBA playoffs today. Guys are doing things that guys couldn't even dream, couldn't have dreamt of, it's, you know, 20 years ago, 30 years ago in the league. I mean, you look at a sport 40, 50 years ago, bunch of little guys, no jump shot, no monster dunks. I mean, look what's happened to skateboarding. Look what's happened to everything. Pornography, it just keeps going.
6: What's interesting is you're pointing out mechanisms that all involve or evoke thrill.
27: Right.
6: And it's in that realm that we seem to be totally preoccupied. And if you look at human biology, thrill mechanisms tend to sort of create biology that helps people deal with

0: it's thrilling and yet empty, I have to continually indulge in it in order to sustain the high. It's right. like a balloon that needs helium to continually push it up.
1: Well, it's, let me agree with you by saying it's why you eat so many of those fat-free chips. You never get full. I mean, you go through two bags of those goddamn chips because there's no fat in them.
2: Right.
1: You just keep going. It's empty. All right, go ahead. I had a little snacky metaphor to make. Go ahead.
0: The opposite reason of why when you eat matzah, you don't want to eat any more. Because matzah is the food of a slave. It doesn't digest. The matzah I ate last year is still somewhere down in my stomach. So when it comes to sex, the beauty of sex is the more you plan it and the more you try to push the envelope, the more you try to have this outrageous sexual interplay, the less satisfied you are, because sex is satisfying specifically when you don't do, when you just are. In other words, sex is pleasurable when you put yourself on autopilot. It's when you submit entirely to instinct. Great sex is where you can't control what you do. You light a fire that burns out of control. What's happening with all these kids who are calling up saying, I tried anal sex, I tried this, they're trying, and it's dissatisfying because it's something they do rather than something they are. Sex is where you take all the inhibition away, you remove all your defenses, and you allow your soft underbelly. And that's why it's pleasurable. Everything in life where we're evaluated, we try to do, we know we're being measured, is not pleasurable. Like taking a test or sitting in front of a job interview. Whenever you do something where you're totally natural, like with your friends, having a drink, that's pleasurable. Sex, which is natural, is pleasurable. The problem that I have with pushing the envelope is, it's people who are so dissatisfied with sex that they'll do anything outrageous, thinking this will finally give me the thrill, but that just leads to more and more outrageous, you know, experimentation.
2: Right.
0: One final example. Studies show that womanizers, okay, the guys at JFK, alleged womanizers. You know, all of the biographies written by his alleged mistresses, like Judith Campbell Exner, said that although he was the sexiest guy, he was a terrible, terrible lover. Sex lasted 2 minutes.
1: Well, non-Jew. There you go.
0: And the reason is that he didn't have to renew himself. When his sexual repertoire was exhausted after 2 minutes, and when he got bored, he found another woman instead of finding deeper levels of the same woman. And that kind of intimacy, I think, which is what also breeds love. You know what? Larry says the same thing about, and I don't mean to be painful here, God forbid, but you know, the way you describe your love for your wife, Althea. You basically say that with everyone else, you were having impersonal sex. And you also say that impersonal sex was a way of distracting you from the pain you had experienced in previous relationships. But with her, you use the word soulmate. She was a soulmate, and it was much more satisfying. You even say there that there were other women who were much better in bed than she was, and yet the sex with her was most satisfying because you loved her.
3: That's very true.
1: All right. And it's a good place to hop back on the phone. And by the way, Rabbi, I mean, Larry's poor wife Liz is sitting in the next room. Rabbi wax on about sexual indiscretions, never being faithful to a woman again, the sex never went better than
0: Liz is a very sweet woman.
1: Rabbi, have some goddamn decorum, would you please?
0: Liz is a sweet woman, and I bet Larry is a very good husband, and so he appears. But this is a book that exists, and it's a very fascinating book, and people should really read it, to be honest.
1: Christopher.
0: To see the real Larry flip.
4: Oh, no problem. Anyways,
1: all right, so you think you can drink Easter egg dye, and that's going to turn your semen different color.
4: My girlfriend and I,
1: then the kids can all look for it out in the yard. Is that what you're saying?
4: I took a sip of it yesterday and about vomited. I wonder if that has any validity to it.
2: No. Please.
1: Oh, and how stoned do you have to be to drink Easter egg guy, by
2: please,
1: the way?
2: How stoned
1: do you have to
2: be to believe your friends when they start poking at you
0: it's
2: that
0: after
2: way.
0: The four cups of wine at the Seder. That
4: yeah. Well, my girlfriend said that she had a girlfriend and one of her boyfriends did it. And
2: they're all getting a good laugh now, though.
4: Supposedly something happened, so.
1: All right, Christopher.
4: All right. Thanks, guys.
1: Hey, listen, if one of them does that one where they ask you if you want a Hertz donut or if your hand is bigger than your face, it means you're retard, then they whack your hand while you put it over your face. Right. Don't fall for that, all right, buddy?
4: And also, she had the butthole the size of a mason jar.
1: There you go.
2: Christopher. Very nice.
1: That's not him, though.
2: I know it's not him.
1: It's just one of his lackeys.
2: An evil, right.
1: Alberto?
5: Hi.
1: You're 22.
5: Yes.
1: You're on with Larry Flint and Rabbi Shmuley.
5: Hi.
1: Doc. Yeah?
5: Yes, my question is, I just separated from my wife, like, the beginning of this year. And now I like my sister-in-law. Well, I pretty much liked her from a long time ago.
1: Mm-hmm.
5: And I wanted to know what I should do. I should go for it or what?
2: Of course not. That's your brother?
5: My sister-in-law.
2: It's your brother's wife.
0: No, he separated from his wife.
2: Oh, it's your wife's sister.
0: Although he separated, he now is attracted to his sister-in-law.
2: It's your wife's sister.
0: Does she know about your attraction?
5: I'm not sure. No, I don't think so.
1: Is she married?
5: No.
1: Do you think she likes you?
5: I don't know. Well, we just get along.
3: Are you divorced from your wife?

0: No, we're not divorced yet.
1: Well, I'm going to get your divorce first. And if you still feel the same way, go for it.
2: Roberto, Larry Flint is going to get your divorce. Yeah, get to your divorce first.
3: Okay. If you head down to Gardena to Larry's new casino, he will not have a chapel there, but he'll have a divorce attorney, which is a new twist. This would be a good idea, Larry. You can take this idea. Instead of the Vegas chapels, you have the divorce attorney, just a guy, probably one of the rabbi's friends, sits in the corner and just gives people annulments. And,
4: on a buck?
3: Yeah, why not? You know why? I mean, there's probably more people looking to get divorced at a casino than there are to getting married. That is a solid plan. Larry's not impressed with my plan. All right, we're going to take ourselves a little break. When we come back, we'll speak to Dean. He's 21, got drunk, and dry humped a gay guy. Now he's chafing. He wants to know what
4: to
3: do.
4: Why are there only team questions this evening?
3: The kind you run into all the time in your...
4: the synagogue. This is the kind of thing they ask me...
3: Your weekly Torah study class,
4: exactly.
3: Right? All right, we'll take a little break, and we'll be back with Larry and the Rabbi after this. By the way, good sitcom idea. Hold on. Drew, get a pen and pencil. I want to tell you about this idea during the break. Rabbi and the pornographer. Larry and the Rabbi.
4: Make a good team.
3: Huh? Good sitcom? What do you say? First episode, you guys get in a big argument. You split the condo right in half. You got to stay on that side. I got to stay on this side. Fine. Have it your way. Then a minute later, Larry's got to use the bathroom. All right? But the Rabbi won't let him use the bathroom because it's on his side of the thing. So Larry finds his prayer hat, one of those big brimmed hats the Hasidim wear up and down, and he craps in it. Huh? That's already the first episode. We already got a winner. All right, we'll take a break. We'll be back.
5: Loveline, 1-800-LOVE-191. Back in a minute.
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0: It is Love Line. I'm Adam Carolla. That is Dr. Drew over there. Phone number 1-800-LOVE-191. Larry Flint and Rabbi Shmuley Botach are our guests tonight. They are having themselves a little debate. Well, a little one here tonight, a big one tomorrow night at the Wilshire Theater, which I'm guessing is on Wilshire, otherwise someone's going to get fired over there, which is right... that's right, and sort of right in West LA, sort of Wilshire, Beverly Hills.
1: Yeah,
0: Beverly. Yeah, it's a nice, nice theater right in Beverly Hills on Wilshire. Come on out and watch the sparks fly. 7:30, and Rabbi, give that number out again for the first 100 people who call this number if they haven't called already. They can get free tickets.
2: 310-441-9361. 310-441-9361. And people who call here as well, I guess. We can give them some tickets. People are calling for questions.
0: Producer Ann was shaking her head no because...
2: forget that.
0: feels like work. feels like a pain in the ass. I mean, how are we going to facilitate that?
2: So it's a debate on pornography, sexuality, and the Internet.
0: Okay. But what about, is this a 18 and over thing? Should kids come out to this thing? I mean, there's going to be some frank language and some discussion here, right?
2: I don't see, and maybe Larry will feel differently, I don't see it's going to be that explicit. There are some very important issues to debate. I mean, Larry's been through all the great debates.
3: Well, I don't know about the rabbi, but I don't think I'll have anything to say that I would care that any teenager heard.
0: No, you don't care, but I mean, would the parents care, I guess, is the question.
3: I don't think so.
2: Yeah, okay. And the same here. I think it's going to be, that's why I wanted to give away these 100 tickets to your Loveline listeners, because I think it's important for them to hear it. I mean, if we can get anyone to think more deeply about sexuality, about the issues like what you're doing here on the show, that would be very rewarding. And that's why these debates are important, to generate light and not just heat.
0: During the commercial, the rabbi revealed to me his secret weapon he's going to use against Larry if he's losing the debate late in the 12th hour. His yarmulke is actually a blade.
2: It doubles as a circumcised.
0: Like, remember Odd Job from 007? The big Asian man?
4: With the top hat.
0: Yeah, throw the derby.
4: The derby, it would chop the head off of
0: a statue.
4: Yes.
0: The rabbi can do the same with his yarmulke. So,
2: Larry, it doubles as a circumcision thing, you know, so they bring people into the covenant.
0: But that really takes a good toss. Dean?
2: Oh, by the way, it is going to be on beliefnet.com. Remember, you can follow the debate on www.beliefnet.com.
0: Dean, you're 21.
5: Hey, Adam. You can call me DJ.
0: All right. DJ, well, after your exploits with the gay dry humping, we may just call you BJ. So what happened?
5: Well, gay guy at my work threw a party. You know, we were there, had a few drinks. He was showing me around the house. Ended up downstairs in his basement. And, you know, he starts grabbing my thigh, kissing me. And I've had, you know, quite a bit, so... For me...
0: Are you gay?
5: No, not normally. That's what was weird. And all of a sudden we just started, you know, thrusting a little bit. And then, you know, one thing led to another. We were... I think we dry humped for like an hour.
0: You're gay. you may have some in you.
5: Maybe a little pinch in there.
0: Yeah, not homo, but half mo.
5: Sure.
0: Little, maybe quarter mo.
2: How old are you?
5: 21.
0: 21. And so you enjoyed yourself?
5: Well, I guess at the time, but... You know,
0: or were you just trying to get at a scarf collection?
5: Yeah.
0: You know, all gay men collect scarves. I don't have to tell you that.
5: Well,
0: how come there's always one gay guy at every office? Do they just actually bring him in? You know what I mean? Like the boss announces, here's the token gay guy we have to offer. We have to employ him. I'm not sure what he does.
4: Because they're harder working and they get better jobs.
0: It could be that, but there's always. But why is it never two? There's just the one gay guy they hire.
5: Yeah, one gay guy.
0: All right, so you went to the party, you ended up in the basement, you made out, you kind of enjoyed it, and now you're questioning yourself a little bit.
5: Well, there's some chafing down there. I had to bend it up, and there's it's a little chafed down there after that hour long, you know.
4: Mm-hmm. Well, that makes sense, doesn't it?
0: Well, let's just say
5: you don't notice that stuff.
0: Let's just say you replaced a gay man's leg with a lamppost. Wouldn't you still have the same chafing?
5: Yeah,
0: Yeah. Okay.
5: I don't know.
0: All right. Hey, Dean.
4: What's your question?
0: Do you have a girlfriend?
5: Not right now, no.
0: Okay. All right. Well, let's keep your options open.
5: Yeah, just apply a little Neosporin down there, and I think you're going to be all right.
0: Yeah, I don't know what you can get from rubbing on gay men.
4: And I don't know what your question is.
0: And he doesn't really have a question.
4: Yeah.
0: All right, Dean. You're definitely gay, thanks. Here we go. Daniel?
1: Yep.
0: You're 18.
1: Yeah.
0: Your girlfriend threatens to say you raped her if you ever try to break up with her.
1: Yeah, and...
0: Seems fair.
1: Last time I tried to break up with her, she ended up in the psych ward for suicidal threats, and...
6: How old is she?
1: She's 17.
0: Yeah.
2: Were you the first man she had sex with?
1: No. Actually, we still have not had sex.
0: What a surprise. Are you gay yourself, Daniel?
1: No, I'm not.
0: You sure?
1: Yes, I am. I'm just a religious man.
0: You're a religious man, because my spidey sense is tingling a little bit.
7: How dare you?
2: Wait a second. Every guy who doesn't want to have sex is necessarily gay.
0: No, but if you notice, my partner, Dr. Drew, wrote down he's gay before the part where he said he had never had sex before. But you sure you don't like the fellas at all?
1: I'm positive.
0: I'll tell you, I bet you could find something you liked in this studio. We got everything. We got it all here, boy.
2: Are you trying to find out how you can sever the relationship without her being more distraught?
1: Basically, yes.
0: Yeah, it's an interesting question because it puts a lot of responsibility on you, especially if she's as unstable as she says she is.
6: I believe we gamble on Daniel.
0: Really?
6: Mm-hmm.
0: Why?
6: Daniel,
0: what's up with you?
1: What do you mean?
0: Are you on any medications?
1: I have been on Ritalin, but I'm off it now, and I'm on inhaler for asthma.
6: Okay. Any other... You've been under psychiatric care yourself?
1: No, I have not.
6: But the Ritalin, where did that come from?
1: I was under psychiatric care, but I'm not anymore. I haven't been for about 3 years now.
0: I see.
6: What was going on when you were?
1: Dad was very abusive.
0: I see. All right. Drew was getting a very strong vibe from you the minute you started talking. Hey, Daniel?
1: Yep.
0: It seems like you're in over your head with this one. Do you have a counselor or somebody that you still talk to?
1: Actually, I don't.
0: Can you get back in touch with the people that helped you some years back?
6: Or maybe even talk to the people that are trying to help her so they can facilitate this breakup. Because continuing a charade like this is not going to help her be healthier.
0: All right. We're going to take ourselves a little break. When we come back, we'll speak to Linda. Linda?
8: Hello?
0: You're 17. You had a threesome?
8: Yeah.
0: Okay. Hold on a second.
6: And our listeners are quick.
0: Yeah.
6: Quick in the draw.
0: Yeah, they're lightning. Lightning. You had a threesome? Yeah. All right, we're going to take a little break. We'll be back with Larry the Rabbi and Linda the 17-year-old threesome queen after this.
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0: It's Loveline. I'm Adam Kroll. That is Dr. Drew. Phone number 1-800-LOVE-191. Bad Religion coming up later in the week. Robbie Gordon, a race car driver, and Everclear later in the week all as well. Larry Flint is our guest tonight. Also, Rabbi Shmuley Botach.
16: That was a good one.
0: Shmuley's not his Jewish name, actually. Jake. Big Jake is his Jewish name, but he's affectionately
16: wrestled under that name.
0: He went with Shmuley to get the chicks.
2: Well, Shmuley is actually a contraction of two words. Shmu comes from the Hebrew word Shamu, meaning killer whale, you know? And Lee comes from the Hebrew word Pamela Anderson Lee. You put them together, you get larger-than-life Jewish sex symbol. So,
0: wow.
2: I see that jealousy raging in your eyes, Adam.
0: I'm not going to let you out of this room. Way too much competition from the rabbi with the ladies. Tomorrow night, 7:30, speaking of competition, Larry and the rabbi are going to be going at it at the Wilshire Theater right there in Beverly Hills. And come one, come all. We're going to hop back on the phones. We'll

0: to Linda. Linda 17. She had the threesome, right, Linda?
1: Yeah.
0: This is with your boyfriend and your ex-boyfriend?
1: Yeah.
2: Oh, boy. Whose idea was this, Linda?
1: Mine.
2: Was it really?
1: Yeah.
2: And what were you seeking to achieve? Do you love your boyfriend?
1: Yeah.
2: Did you want to make him jealous?
1: No, I just, my ex-boyfriend looks better than he does.
2: So why are you with his current boyfriend?
0: Hold on, we're going for our money. Hold on a second, Linda. We're doing some gambling, all right? Now you got to be honest with us, right?
1: Mm-hmm.
0: Okay, hold on. Boy, this is going to be tough because I'm sure the rabbi doesn't carry any cash, and Larry only deals.
2: Larry's going to lend me some.
0: Larry deals only in gold bullion. So do you have like I don't know a hundredth of an ounce of gold or something? Can we shave some of the gold off when you're doubloon?
2: The last time I was in this debate with Larry on Fox, we were blinded by his watch. I mean, you take one of those little particles out of the watch, that'll cover it.
0: Yeah, take that watch and just chip one of those.
2: I mean,
0: chip one of those diamonds off.
2: I chose the wrong profession. That's what is evidently clear from our two watches, okay?
0: I don't want to be insensitive, but when you're in a wheelchair, where do you hide the wallet? I mean, does that go in the top pocket there?
3: Bodyguard.
0: Oh, he carries it? I'm overdue for a good ass kicking, by the way, from him. All right. Now, this is going to be tough between the rabbi and Dr. Drew, who has some Jewish blood in him. I fear that I'm going to have to put another buck up. No, I think it's going to be. All right. So, wait a minute. Rabbi, you put a buck?
2: I'll put a buck.
0: Put a buck. Come on. Deep into it.
2: I'll put a buck. Do you have Jewish blood?
0: Yeah. Oh, yeah.
2: You never buy retail?
0: Didn't you see? He didn't put a dollar up there. He has a change maker that the ice cream man wears. He just usually bets in nickels.
2: I only have ten. I'm going to borrow
3: about 100.
2: I got 10.
0: Drew, get another dollar out there. Would you, for Christ's sake? I'll put one in for the rabbi. You put one in for Larry, and here's what we're going to do. By the way, Larry, a new is that a new Rolls you got out there? It's very nice.
3: It's a new Bentley.
0: Yeah, that's turbo. That's
4: turbo.
0: Wow. Yeah, what's that thing set you back? About 2.25, something like that?
3: No, that's 365.
0: 365. I thought
2: that's the Gentile retail price. I could have gotten that for $1.25.
4: Done for him, though, of course. Yeah. You know what I mean?
0: I could have. I thought just the convertibles were up over $365.
4: Good car?
0: Christ.
3: That's
4: worth it.
3: All right, straight. I used to own Rolls Royces all the time, but boy, that Bentley Turbo is.
0: Yeah,
3: 10 times the car that rolls.
0: Wicked, wicked car. Tons of, you know, I mean, 400 horsepower.
2: What did you come in, Adam, a Cuisinart? I mean, you didn't exactly come
0: I drove a salad shooter over the show. It's a moped that's actually powered by a salad shooter. Thank you, Rabbi.
2: Now, what is this? What's the bet?
0: Well, hold on a second. I want to find out real quick about this
4: the car again,
0: this Bentley.
4: Right?
0: When you buy a car that's 360, you don't lease it, do you?
3: I always do.
0: You lease?
3: Yeah.
0: Because this is going to be funny. Now, what do you pay a month on a car that's $365,000?
3: About $8,000 a month.
0: $8,000 a month.
3: And at the end of the lease, I just buy the car out, and then I trade it in on my new one, you know.
0: I see.
2: You do realize that Larry and I agreed that if I win the debate tomorrow, I get the car.
0: Right.
2: That's part of the...
0: you guys are debating for pink.
2: Yeah.
0: He gets your 79 Nova, you get the Bentley Turbo.
2: He gets the 1,000 copies of Unsold Kosher Sex. That's, I get the car.
0: All right. Now, here's how the gambling works on this show. We gamble on our caller's past, not the present, not what they're doing today, but what kind of environment they grew up in. And Linda over here, who at the ripe old age of 17 thinks it's a good idea to have a threesome with two guys she's either dating or dated, one an ex-boyfriend, and is fairly cavalier about the whole thing. That leads us to believe there was some hijinks in her past. Now, could be dad was an alcoholic, dad could have been sexually abused her, or sometimes the smart money's just on everything's fine and she just got a wild hair up her. So we'll start with the rabbi. Rabbi, what do you think?
2: About Linda's past?
0: Yeah.
2: I think that Linda had some trauma in her past. Now, that's very vague, obviously.
0: That is vague.
2: This way I can win the pot without having to be specific. I think that Linda may have experienced some abuse. Mm. And that women who are abused typically demonstrate male-oriented sexual tendencies. For example, they find it very easy to separate their emotions from their bodies, so they will engage in casual commitment-free sex. And especially here, I see her really trying to subconsciously play two guys off each other, because she didn't just choose two strangers. She chose two men who were once the object of her attention.
0: Rabbi, you going with sexual abuse?
2: Sexual abuse, which led her to take her heart, put it into a little closet, and say, you could have my body, I'm too young to protest, but my heart's mine.
0: All right, Rabbi, save the commentary. We're gambling. So who?
2: I have this great thing about the Torah.
0: He's going with sexual abuse.
4: By whom?
0: This by the rabbi. Oh, by who? I'm sorry. I know another rabbi actually abused it.
4: A dad, neighbor, uncle?
2: I would say a relative.
4: Relative, yeah. Right. Not right. Dad.
0: Well, that's a relative.
4: Well, somebody else may want to say dad.
0: Okay, well, we'll see. Right. Maybe we'll say dad.
2: I'd say a relative.
4: Not dad.
0: All right, Larry, what do you think?
3: From listening to her voice, I believe that she's a very adventurous young girl.
2: Mm-hmm. That's a experiment.
3: That's not inhibited.
0: Okay.
3: Is what she feels living her life to its fullest.
0: All right. So no abuse, no wholesale abuse, just a free soul, free spirit. All right.
2: Red-blooded American.
0: Now I know why he doesn't gamble with his own money. And Drew, what do you say?
4: You go ahead.
0: You want me to go? All right, I'm going to go with no sexual abuse, divorced early, parents, no contact with dad. Dad was did a little boozing before he left the house. Maybe either a stepdad or boyfriends, not great guys, neglected. No physical or sexual abuse, just sort of a lot of neglect by men and abandonment issues with men.
4: It's interesting. I get the neglect thing, too, strongly. I'm going to say raised in a household early that was really just chaotic, like that was a heroin addict or something.
0: Mm-hmm.
4: Taken out of the home, put in, like, foster care.
0: Ooh.
4: And that's it.
0: True. Very solid. All right. Here we go.
2: We have four very different views.
0: We'll hop back on Linda.
1: Yeah.
0: All right. Who's right? The Jew, the pornographer, the doctor, or the ex-carpenter?
1: The Jew.
0: The Jew is right.
1: Yeah.
0: The Jews are always right.
2: The rabbi is always right.
0: What you were sexually abused?
1: Yeah, by my dad.
4: By dad?
0: By dad.
1: Yeah.
0: Interesting. So rabbi...
4: Was that an addict?
1: I'm not sure.
2: You know, I won $4. That's a small compensation. Let me just say that, Linda, you know, when Sigmund Freud, when he put together his theory, and so many women came to him in Vienna, said we were abused, his theory was that they only thought they were abused.
4: Right.
2: And based on that, he built psychoanalysis.
3: Ask her what age.
4: Well, how old when that happened, Linda?
1: I don't remember it at all.
0: How do you know it happened?
1: Well, I found, my mom's, hidden files, and I found out that way. And then, she put it on the doctor's notes, and it just, it popped up, and she didn't know. She was like, oh, my God, you found out.
0: Wait a minute, Linda. Let me just ask you a couple of questions before Rabbi starts talking about Jung for 20 minutes. Your dad is where now?
1: He left.
0: He left. And yeah. When's the last time you saw him?
1: 93.
0: Yeah, okay, so it's been 7 years. He left when you were 10. And why did he leave?
1: Oh, well, he, lied and said the court took it away from him or something, but in reality, he just decided not, because he didn't want to pay.
0: Okay, so you don't have contact with him now.
1: Mm-hmm.
0: And how's your mom?
1: I don't know, she's sort of depressed.
0: She's pretty depressed.
2: Is there a man in her life?
1: No, she hasn't had a date in 8 years.
0: I see. Maybe you can set her up with one of your ex-boyfriends. And, according to these documents that you saw, your father sexually abused you at some point.
1: Yeah.
0: Okay.
2: Have you ever had a dream that you're either naked or even dressed, but you're sort of out in the street and you're knocking on doors and people answer it? It looks just like your home, but a stranger answers it? Anything like that?
1: I came to school in my underwear, so that's it.
2: Yeah. I mean... A lot of people who've experienced sexual abuse later have these strange kinds of dreams.
1: I don't have them anymore. I used to have them.
4: Well, I have the underwear dreams.
3: You know, one thing that bothers me about this is, she's saying she's abused, but she can't remember it. I find that troublesome.
2: You will consciously repress any kind of experience that threatens...
4: Well, but and before the age of 3, it's real difficult for them to remember stuff like this. This happened when you were very young, Lynn, is that right?
1: Yeah, I think so.
0: Well, again, you saw this document. What kind of document was it?
1: I saw it a long time ago. It was this notebook, and it had
4: Was it illegal?
1: I'm documenting what I said and stuff.
4: Was it a legal thing? A legal doctor?
1: No, I don't think so. But they have it at the doctor's office.
4: Were you ever put in foster care or anything like that?
1: No.
4: And well, was your, has your mom been involved with other addicts? Any addicts?
1: No, I don't think so.
4: Was her dad an addict, you know, alcoholic?
1: No, he raped her, though.
4: Right. Which is sort of the typical pattern, is then they will go get another child rapist.
0: All right,
2: Just a word of advice on this whole thing. You know, what often happens to girls when they are molested, whether they're consciously aware of it or not, is that they compartmentalize their hearts and their bodies, and they sort of say, look, I'm little, I can't protect myself, but you can have my body, but you'll never have my heart. And later they go into these cavalier, casual relationships exhibiting a typical male sexual kind of drive where they'll have two guys, and they're almost trying to demonstrate through their sexual activity, I'm not vulnerable to anybody. I can play you guys off against each other. I can have sex with both of you. I'm impervious. I'm an island. I'm a rock. What you need to do is sew your body and your heart back together again. That's what's going to lead to wholesomeness. I mean, basically, you know, male genitalia is on the outside, and a lot of guys treat sex like an out-of-body experience. I'm doing something to somebody else, and they can take their emotions out of it. But the female genitalia are on the inside. It's almost an invasion, and you want to feel close and loving and trusting of the guy you're with. And you really have to do some healing, and that means reclaiming your innocence.
0: Hey, Linda?
1: Mm-hmm.
0: All right, so I do agree with the rabbi there. Now what are you going to do? The first guys, all right, here's what I'm going to say, Linda, because we're spending too much time on this. Something bad happened to you, allegedly. You're certainly acting out on it now, as if it did. And can you just stop acting out?
1: I don't know.
0: No? All right, can you not get pregnant then?
1: Yeah.
0: You can do that?
4: Get on the pill.
0: All right, please come to
2: our debate?
0: Where are you calling from?
1: Glenbarney, Maryland.
0: Oh, you're in Maryland. All right. Get on the pill, please. Just don't get pregnant.
4: It's a five-hour flight.
0: Yeah, you can fly out.
4: Come on out here for this.
0: All right, listen, the rabbi gets the $4.
2: No, I don't get the $4. It's I borrowed a dollar from True.
0: Well, that's true. He gets the...
4: $1 back.
0: Were you paying you back?
4: Yeah.
0: Wait a minute. I lent the dollar to the rabbi. You lent the dollar to Larry.
4: All right, fair enough.
0: I'm taking that.
2: Okay, can I now do a deal where I offer that remaining $3 to Larry for the watch? How about a little deal? I throw in a signed autograph book as well.
0: How much is that watch worth, Larry? Do you lease it or do you own it?
3: This watch is about $100,000. I've got one that costs $750.
4: Oh, my God.
3: And I only wear it on special occasions. I bought it at the PSA factory in Geneva, Switzerland.
4: I was wondering who bought stuff
3: five years ago.
2: Yeah. What are we, chopped liver?
3: I went to the factory, and I seen them making this phenomenal watch. Huge diamond baguettes, and I asked about it, and I said, well, this watch is being made for an Arab oil sheik. And so I said, well, when he makes, because they only make like one of a kind. I said, well, look, when he finishes it, can he make me one? And that's how I wound up with the watch.
4: Wow.
0: Amazing. $750K, huh?
2: You can pay off third world debt.
0: Jesus Christ. Michael?
4: And Adam, his garbage collectors come at 6:30 in the morning.
0: Yeah, but he's so far away with his gate and his sprawling property, he doesn't hear them. I hear my
4: mailman,
0: garbage guys.
4: Mailman, 3P.
0: Larry, what time does your mail show up? Do you know?
3: I don't know.
0: That's the beauty about being Larry, doesn't know when the mail shows up. Michael?
5: Yeah?
0: Hey, Larry, do you have any porno in the car I can have, you know, for the ride home?
3: Yeah, sure.
0: Okay, I got the car. It's a little bit of a tradition. I call it the walk of shame. Michael?
5: Yes?
0: You're 16.
5: Yes.
0: All right, so what's up?
5: First off, I wanted to say, what's up, Mayonnaise?
0: That's my rap name, thank you.
5: Yeah.
6: That's my main name.
4: Oh, boy. Smoke a little pot, Mike?
5: No.
4: Yeah?
0: Really?
5: Seriously, I don't.
0: Okay. What's your question?
5: My left testicle, it's like, it's really been in pain for the last couple of days, and it's like been spreading like, to my lower left abdomen, sort of.
4: Okay, that can be a lot of different things, but most seriously, it can be a torsion of the testicle. Yeah. It can twist, the blood supply can be cut off, it can necrose, die, and become a medical emergency.
5: But, like, how does that happen? Like,
4: it just happens in some people spontaneously. It can also be infections and things and inflammation of that area. But the important thing is that a doctor look at it as fast as possible.
5: Yeah, because I'm, like, going to the doctor tomorrow.
4: All right. If it gets severely painful during the night, you go to the emergency room, okay?
5: Okay. Can I say one more thing?
4: Yeah.
5: Yeah. Adam.
0: Yeah.
5: Number one, you're a genius.
0: Thank you.
5: Number two, did you like whack off to
0: Yes. I'm just going with yes. I'm playing a hunch here. Did I whack off to what?
5: The chick from Save Ferris and her sister.
0: No, I forgot to. You're right.
5: I promised her
0: I would.
2: How do those two things go together, the genius statement and the whack-off statement? Is there like some intrinsic connection between them?
0: I believe there is. As a matter of fact, it was funny. I was talking to Danny Ash, who's a big boob queen. I was dealing with Larry and
2: what?
0: Fabulous busty issue.
4: He's a big boob queen?
0: Danny Ash is a female.
4: Oh.
0: Okay. And she is this big internet, big top queen.
4: And you met her?
0: I spoke to her over the phone on Friday.
4: Right.
0: And I was talking to her, and I was talking to Larry's lovely wife, Liz, I believe, about doing something with his publication for the Man Show, et cetera, et cetera.
4: Is this back to the toilet thing again?
0: Yeah, I'm going back to the toilet with
2: Larry.
0: You're
2: getting back to the genius part.
4: He worked this on Hugh Hefner. It didn't work.
0: Yeah.
4: It's magic.
0: Don't worry, though. Larry, I know where my real friends are. That old prude Hef didn't want me to do it, but Larry welcomes a good publicity I'll bring to his publication. And the thing I like about Larry is people don't know. They always think Hustler with Larry, but they don't think Busty and many of the other, I think, 37 or so
4: Field
0: publications.
4: Stream, yachting.
0: Yeah, it's yachting. It's a bunch of computer magazines. So anyway, I was talking to Danny Ash, who's this knockout blonde with a huge rack on her, about helping me out with this, and she said that's fine, and she said I could log on to her website, and I needed to choose a screen name so that she could put it in her computer so that I could log on for free, because this is how she makes her money. And she said, what would your screen name be, or what would your code name be? And I said,
2: Einstein.
0: I'm going to jack off would be my name, because every time I go on a computer, I mean, let's face it. And she said, well, that's too many words. So I said, I-G-J-O. Igjo, and she went, Igjo it is. And
4: the first conversation he's had with this young lady.
0: Right. So now everyone can just log on as...
4: I'm going to jack off.
0: Yeah, I'm going to jack off. Yeah, check that out. Nice. Thank you. See, I love the kids. Becky?
4: Genius.
0: Thank you. You're 15. What's up?
6: I want to know if condoms worked in water. Like, if you were going to have sex in a pool or jacuzzi or something, would they work? Like...
4: I've heard some concern about the heat in the jacuzzi after too long a period of time, but in general, there's no specific problem with the condom in the pool other than keeping it on, making it work right.
0: Yeah, woman's vagina is dirtier than any pool I've been in, please. Thank you.
6: Thank you.
4: Thank you, 15. Don't let him talk to you like that.
0: Can't you guys just do it on a lounge chair? Do you have to get in the pool with the condom?
6: I wasn't saying I was getting in the pool. I was just
2: talking about a friend?
4: You're 15.
6: Uh-huh.
4: Just planning stages.
0: I see. All right, Becky.
6: Thank you.
0: All right, enjoy yourself. All right. By the way,
2: the show's called Love Line. Right?
4: Uh-huh.
2: Now, when are we going to get the question about the love part? That's what I'm waiting for, though. Like two people saying, you know, a question about how we're going to fall in love, stay in love, how do we maintain passion, romance in a relationship? How do I sweep a girl off her feet? You know, should I write her a poem? Should I, like, pull a Cyrano de Bergerac outside her window? How am I going to make her swoon, make her melt or something?
4: And get those kinds of questions.
0: Yeah. They don't draw the kind of numbers that the cornholing questions.
2: Okay,
0: Amanda?
2: I apologize.
7: I have a question. When I masturbate, sometimes I bleed, but I don't bleed all the time.
4: Well, that can be normal. Are you on the pill?
7: No, I don't have sex or anything.
4: Are you on medication or the pill?
7: No, huh?
4: Any history of ovarian cyst or endometriosis?
7: No.
0: 17.
4: Are your periods normal? Regular?
7: Yeah.
4: Regular.
0: Are you using your hand or some barbecue equipment? No, just hand.
4: Don't worry. It can be a normal thing. Sexual activity can stimulate bleeding in some women.
7: Okay.
4: All right,
7: thanks.
0: All right. I don't bleed when I masturbate, but the crucifix I have hanging on the wall,
7: yeah,
0: that'll bleed on occasion when I'm masturbating. Very eerie.
4: Well, okay. Tears frequently.
0: Tears, constant tearing, but occasionally some bleeding about the ankle and wrist. All right, we're going to take ourselves a little break. Thank you. Larry's trusty bodyguard just ran out to the Bentley and grabbed me some pornography.
2: Yeah, but on the subject of Larry's publications, we were discussing off-air, all of us here in the studio,
0: mm-hmm.
2: that there is this great sort of this desire
0: Ooh,
2: for...
0: Asian Fever. Is this one of your publications, Larry? Just have that floating around.
3: No, it's one of my publications.
0: I see. Wow.
2: So there is a desire also for intimacy. Larry, you're a businessman. You've been very successful. You're going to come out with a magazine in which I would participate, a serious magazine also about relationships, giving advice to people who want to know how to, you know, all the questions that I get, or people like Drew get.
3: I tell you,
0: are you
3: all
0: me?
3: The demographics indicate, and I, believe me, I know I had 25 years, not only in publishing, but in magazine distribution business as well. And when I started in business 25 years ago, there was 1,500 magazines on the newsstand. Today there's over 4,000, and everybody is vying for a full cover display where you can only have a few magazines on a given newsstand. So what the retailers will do, you know, is they'll relegate you to obscurity unless your magazine is selling. And the problem is, although you have a good idea and there will be a market for it, the market is not large enough to really sustain you in the marketplace.
2: Well, look at I'm the matchmaker in chief for the websites called Matchnet.com, AmericanSingles.com. One of the amazing things is it's not just porn that's flourishing on the internet; it's matchmaking. People who really want to find a serious relationship,
0: right?
2: And
0: so they can cornhole each other.
2: No, yeah. Most of these sites are very serious. On AmericanSingles.com, you can't be voyeuristic. There's no nude pictures or anything like that. And the market is huge. I mean, Match.com.
0: Listen, I got 3 pages in the Hustler already. Chicks taking a leak. There you go. I told you. All right, and I'm going to peruse Asian Fever and the.
2: So my serious relationship magazine died.
0: Horrible
2: after
0: idea.
2: 5 minutes, huh?
0: Yeah.
2: Larry, is it over?
0: Yeah, it's been over.
3: Okay.
0: It has been over. All right. We will take ourselves a little break here. Larry Flint is our guest, also Rabbi Shmuley.
2: Adam, are you sticking around in the studio during the break or not?
0: No, I'll be going to the Quiet Serenity of the Westwood One bathroom with the Asian Fever publication in hand. And Drew, if I'm not back in time because I'm going for 3, I'd like you to start the next segment. Okay, fair enough. We'll be back.
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3: So you're in trouble. 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

0: It is a love line. Wait, Larry Flynn had something to say. What was that, Larry?
1: I thought you were getting me over here for an hour.
0: Oh, really?
1: Here for an hour and a half.
0: You want to go, huh? Yeah, you can leave after this break if you want.
2: It's late.
0: Yeah.
2: You'd leave at 11, too, wouldn't you?
0: Come on. Of course. Especially if I had a Bentley waiting for me.
1: Now that he's got his magazine,
0: yeah.
1: He could leave now.
0: Oh, yeah. Yeah, you could have left 10 minutes ago when your bodyguard dropped off this pornography. Well, Larry, if you don't mind, because I know you're busy, and we do appreciate you coming in here, why don't you just ride out this last break about another 10 minutes, and then we'll cut you loose, and the rabbi's going to stay here and do the overnight.
3: I haven't left.
0: No, you're never going to leave.
3: This is a little shrine. It's a little synagogue now.
0: Jack?
4: Yeah.
0: You're 16. What's up?
4: Yeah, I was wondering if there's any way to decrease your libido or stop masturbating.
2: What's going on there?
4: Well, I'm a Christian, and I really don't like to masturbate, but I find that I can't really control myself.
2: What are you actually down to, I guess we should say?
4: Let's see. Well, it's about 5 times a week.
0: Right. Yeah. You're sure doing it a lot for something you don't like to do that much.
4: Yeah.
2: This is an interesting thing for rabbi to touch.
3: Yeah, I mean, this is an issue I think a lot of religious people, or even people who just think that sexuality is something that should be...
2: Repressed.
3: Not repressed. No, I don't believe in sexual repression at all, honestly, and I'm not part of a tradition that believes in sexual repression. We believe in sexual expression.
0: But you're not a fan of masturbation either, are you?
3: One of the things I quote in Coach of Sex is that an amazing statistic that husbands who masturbate in marriage have more arguments with their wives, which makes a lot of sense when you think about it, because if you have a big argument with your wife, and often arguments lead to the best kind of sex because of the emotional distance that's been created, and eroticism is always predicated on distance. You can either apologize to your wife and say you're sorry and make love and kiss and make up, or you can go into the shower. So there's your choice. Often masturbation becomes an excuse to avoid intimacy.
2: Can be 16.
3: Right. Okay, obviously. For
0: how many wives do you have, Jack? 16.
3: No, at 16 it's slightly different. This is what I would suggest. First of all, don't get hung up with guilt about the whole sex thing. But what you can do is just keep your head involved in things that aren't always sexual. For example,
1: and remember, masturbation's not a crime.
3: No, it's not. But he's also saying, I mean, when we... Well, this is the perfect music for me. When I was studying to be a rabbi, one of the things that was very important to us was study. And there weren't a lot of girls around. We did not date. And sure, we thought about women. We were natural and human like anybody else. But we really tried to put our head into the books. We did not feel guilty about our desire or our lust, and we didn't see a little devil hiding behind all of it.
2: He's saying he masturbated a lot when he was studying.
3: No.
0: Into a book, I hear.
3: Yeah. Look, there's two men. There's two kinds of guys, they say. One who denies they masturbate. The other one
0: those who masturbate and those who lie.
3: That's right, okay. But it is true that I felt that I could turn my head to pursuits that I felt were very important to me. And at the age of 16, it was the acquisition of knowledge. What I hear in all these questions that people are calling up about, and we're discussing this off air as well, is that with all of these personal complications that people are calling in about, I have, you know, anal sex and oral sex and 3 boyfriends and 3 sons. For goodness sake, besides the sexual issues, the issue is where does anyone have time to study, for goodness sake? When are you going to develop as a personality? The point is that adolescence is about the unfolding of your intellectual and emotional capacities. And if they're going to be stunted because all you're doing is putting up brush fires, if you become a forest ranger rather than a city planner, then you're not going to have the healthiest adulthood.
2: Let me make a different point, though. If they, hang on, so he breathes, yes, he breathes. I've witnessed it.
0: he takes a big shot off a oxygen tank during the commercial, and then he exhales for 20 minutes.
2: What about an argument that not masturbating would create such incredible tension that the guys can't concentrate?
3: Yeah, I'm not sitting here. Look, I'm a realist, so I'm not sitting here saying, turn yourself into a pillar of stone and never feel anything. What I am saying is, A, don't get guilt-ridden about it, but you're asking how can I reduce my obsession, and I'm saying to you, everything is mental. I believe that our principal sexual organ is our mind and not our genitals, so keep your mind on the subjects which you feel are worthwhile at your age.
0: I'm going to tell him how to do it. Take the pressure off yourself with the religious stop. He's obsessing about it. When you obsess, you do more. It's like picking at a scab or something. You know, you have a zit on your forehead, you say don't pick at it, and then you start focusing on it, then you start focusing on not messing with it. Next thing you know, you're messing with it.
2: Or food, dieting is another thing.
0: Yeah, dude,
2: I'm dieting, I'm eating.
0: Yes, dieting is a great and rare good example brought up by my partner, Dr. Drew. The way you lose weight is you sort of forget about it, but you don't dwell on it, and that's what Jack is doing. So Jack, ironically enough named Jack, don't think about it so much, and don't freak yourself out, and I bet it'll level out.
3: Well, the alternative is to get married at 16 and lose all interest in sex.
0: There you go. Aliza?
3: Ta-dun-thum.
0: Aliza?
5: Hello?
0: There we go. You're 19.
3: Thank you.
5: Yeah.
0: Never make the rabbi wait on a rim shot, please. Go ahead, Aliza.
2: I beg your pardon?
5: I just want to say it's a relief to have someone else vent besides Adam on
0: Thank
5: the radio.
0: You. Oh, the rabbi's a good talker.
5: Yeah. Hi, Dr. Drew.
2: Hey, Aliza.
5: I was talking to my friend last night, and we were kind of arguing about, she was saying that if you're giving, like, oral sex to a guy, that there's a small chance that you get pregnant, and I was like, telling her, I was like, it's totally impossible, you know, maybe
2: it's
5: like
2: totally impossible.
5: Yeah,
2: so is she 19 also?
5: Yeah.
2: I want to know how she conceived of it even as a possibility.
3: Well, the tooth fairy told her.
5: I was telling her, because, like, I was saying maybe there's a small chance you get, like, an STD or something, but...
2: Yes, you can get STDs that way, and the chances aren't that small, frankly, but, you ain't going to get pregnant.
5: Yeah, okay.
0: All right? All right.
5: Okay, thanks.
0: All right, there. You're 19 years old, by the way.
5: Yeah.
0: All right.
2: She is. The other one was 19, too.
0: Yeah, I know. But you're calling to, you know, sort of check out the story.
2: Yeah, Lisa's the fountain of wisdom. She's
0: right.
5: Yeah.
0: All right, there.
5: Thanks, you guys.
0: Thank you. On hold for that one, everybody. Susie.
6: Yes.
0: You're 21. What's up?
6: Yes, I am. Hold on a second. I stopped to do dishes until I heard you guys come back, so...
3: I'm glad that we're sort of really engaging you over there.
2: We keep our callers riveted.
6: You know, I've been wanting to ask this for, like, a long time. Pot and birth control pills, it's a bad mix, but what are the effects?
3: You can have a high kid.
2: Well, I've wondered if it affects the effectiveness of the birth control pill, and I don't know that it does. I've been looking for some data.
0: You would have heard of it if it did.
2: Yeah, although, you know, that we do hear these people. Now, I've not seen any pattern to suggest that it really affects the effectiveness of the birth control pill, though just about anything can, so it makes sense to me that it might.
6: I'm so glad that you're answering this question.
2: In terms of, I'm telling you that I don't know of any evidence that it does. And secondly, in terms of any adverse physical effects, no, there's no synergistic or additive effect of the two together. Each one has their own potential problem. Okay?
6: Okay.
2: All right.
0: All right, Susie. So keep smoking that weed.
6: Like it. Yep. Thanks.
2: You're so hostile.
0: Yeah. Hey, Susie.
6: Yes?
0: Listen, we're sorry we took time out of your busy goddamn day to answer your crappy question. Why don't you clear up your attitude a little?
6: Oh, I'm sorry.
0: All right. Thank you.
3: That was a light reprimand.
0: That was light.
3: That's the loving
0: All right, Susie.

0: ambulance driving through your living room. We know that's not a good sign.
1: Yeah, it's kind of.
0: All right, Susie.
1: What the rabbi said about heart and body,
0: mm-hmm.
1: that they need to become rock and be wholesome.
0: Ooh.
1: That speaks to me.
2: Uh-oh, yeah, well, you've been abused, so. I mean, that's,
1: I like that.
2: That's
0: Susie, you were abused?
1: Yeah.
0: Yeah. Because it's weird because, and listen, I'm sorry for coming down on you, especially since you've been the victim of abuse, but you can get, even when you're being nice, there's a little hostility in your voice.
2: That we pick up on.
3: Yeah, you're defensive.
0: You're a little,
3: who can blame you?
0: A little bit angry, and I'm guessing a man did you wrong at some point with this abuse when you were younger, and it's in you. I mean, you can feel it on you. Is someone who's never spoken to you before?
1: Always.
2: Yeah.
0: Yeah. Well, what happened?
1: Dad. Yeah, Dad. It was my mom's fiance.
0: Oh, boy.
1: Yeah. I was 7 years old when he left. It happened for 2 years.
0: Years.
1: I would love to find and just, oof. I'm sorry, I would like to find this man.
0: Right.
1: And look him in the eye and ask him why. But I know that there's no way.
3: But you see, so long
1: but
3: as
1: I would understand, there's no way I would understand his way of thinking because I know what's wrong.
2: Well, he was probably abused.
0: No, but you can take a certain amount of satisfaction in knowing that either he was abused or he has a brain tumor.
2: Yeah.
0: I mean, something.
1: I have family members that have also been abused by different people, and my biggest thing is they see these people. Family functions.
0: Yeah. Yeah. But what about...
1: And it doesn't bug them.
2: It on some level.
0: Your family's, the Adam family moved out of the neighborhood. Yeah,
1: we're the capital dysfunction.
0: But listen, you got a fire engine going down your entry hall now.
1: We have a fire station, three houses.
0: No kidding. Hey, Susie. Listen, baby. Listen.
1: I'm sorry.
0: All right, that's all right. Listen to me. What about your mom? Are you angry at your mom for bringing this world-class a-hole home?
1: No.
0: Why not? I mean, I know you're angry at him, and you should be angry at him, but there are a-holes all over the place. She found this guy and brought him home to you.
1: Mom didn't know.
3: Mom was probably lonely and wanted a relationship.
1: I hate mom. I hate mom because she just kicked him out. She didn't say anything.
0: All right.
1: She
0: hey,
1: didn't come home. It happened to her, and she
0: of course,
1: never...
0: Of course. Of course.
2: It's a pattern.
0: Hey, Susie.
1: Yes?
0: Stay on that birth control, baby.
1: Well...
2: Please.
0: You don't have any kids, do you?
1: I do.
0: No!
1: I have a gorgeous... No, check this out. I brag about this girl.
0: I know you brag about her, but...
2: Don't bring any predators around. Don't bring any guys around here.
0: Because
2: any guys you bring around are going to be predators. Seriously.
0: You get a dog from the pound, he's going to hump this kid. I don't trust your judgment. Her father what?
1: Her father is still around. And
0: No.
2: Not alone with her. Not alone with her. Susie, swear to God, anybody you pick, just be careful.
1: Oh, I'm trying to be, but it's like...
0: What kind of guy is her father?
2: Uh-oh. How much of an addict is he?
1: Oh, he's not an addict.
0: What is he?
1: He's older and is still at home.
3: He's older.
0: Still at home. All right, good. Hey, Susie?
3: Is he a responsible father? Does he support your daughter?
1: Financially, he's being made responsible. If not, he doesn't see her. We've had that agreement.
0: Beautiful. All right, Susie.
2: Don't leave him alone.
0: No more kids, please.
1: Oh, I'm trying not to.
0: Okay, good. And, hey, Susie, you love your kids so much, you can't be high all the time around her. Stop smoking the weed. Get off the weed.
3: Don't escape your pain. And what you just said, that your mother never said anything, you have a need for a release. You need an emotional release. An emotional escape is not going to provide that release.
2: And an intoxicated parent is an abandoning parent, by definition. The child experiences it that way.
0: But the good news is, if she ever falls asleep smoking a joint in bed, the fire department, which drives through her house every 10 minutes, will quickly extinguish the flame. You know, I was saying to someone the other day, how come you never hear about people falling asleep with a lit cigarette and lighting a mattress on fire anymore?
2: Oh, that happens all the time.
0: It does not happen like it used to happen. It used to happen all the time. I mean, it was always...
2: People don't smoke cigarettes much.
0: You would read the newspaper and it'd be like, what happened? Why did the apartment building burn down? Guy fell asleep smoking a cigarette. It was always some story about a guy falling asleep smoking. No one falls asleep smoking anymore.
3: Because people don't watch TV anymore. They channel surf. So they can't fall. They're always pushing the remote.
0: I long for a simpler time when people burn down casinos and apartments and other buildings falling asleep.
4: I got something funnier than on the burning bed.
0: It's awful.
4: This was on the Reuters Watch Service the other day. This woman was in bed with his jockey, and her husband comes in. So she convinces him to get under the bed. And her husband is this really huge guy. So, and they start having sex, for the bed

0: collapses on the jockey. No, but breaks his nose, you know. It hurts him real bad. We have to go to the hospital. I thought that was pretty funny.
1: That's a good story.
2: That story proves that there's a God. That's what Larry is saying. That was divine punishment. It was retribution.
1: All right. Larry Flint is going to get out of here. He's stayed 44 minutes longer than he wanted to.
0: I want to correct one thing that I said earlier about Robert Shearer moderating the debate tomorrow. He's a professor from USC, not UCLA.
1: Ooh, yeah.
0: I said that.
1: I see. All right.
2: The debate's tomorrow night, 7:30 p.m.
1: That is duly noted. USC is a much worse academic school than UCLA. Thank you for that correction, Larry. Larry Flint, thank you very much for coming in. All you kids, go out there, get yourself a subscription to yachting or a computer or Wild China Woman, whatever whatever strikes your fancy.
0: You know, my 32 magazines I published, my second largest selling magazine is a magazine called Tips and Tricks. The average reading age is boys of 15 years of age. And it's a computer gaming magazine. It's the largest one in the country.
1: And that's number two.
2: Number three is Yachting Rabbis.
0: Next to Hustler, it's the most profitable of all of them. You know, and people never mention that because when they write stories about me, they're only interested in mentioning Hustler or Bustler.
1: Well, I always explain that you have all those publications, but I'm only interested in Busty. We have to take ourselves a break. I'm guessing the rabbi will hang out and.
2: Announce our debate, 7:30 tomorrow night.
1: There you go. I was about to say that, Rabbi, and we'll be back after this.
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0: It's Loveline, Amanda Carolla. That is Dr. Drew over there. Larry Flint is rolled out of the building and into the Bentley, and the rabbi is still left behind. Again, the big debate tomorrow night, 7:30, Wilshire Theater. Bring the kids, and we'll hop back on the phones. Cavi?
1: Hey.
0: You're 23 years old.
1: Yep.
0: You're obsessed with your schizo-alcoholic boyfriend.
1: I'm not obsessed, but I've got issues I don't know how to handle.
0: All right.
1: Basically, I met him. He seemed normal. We started dating. I realized he was not so normal. On a weekly basis, he changes his mind whether or not he wants the relationship.
2: And so why do you hang in?
1: I don't know. Mm-hmm. I'll be done with him. I'll block him from calling me. I will brace myself and say I have too good of a mind to handle this from somebody. And then
2: guess, the dad that was alcoholic and came and left the family.
1: Huh?
0: Where's your dad?
1: My dad is in Indiana somewhere, and I hope he stays.
0: There you go.
2: There it is.
0: Well, there it is.
1: No,
0: and did he do some...
1: He's not an alcoholic. He didn't abandon me. He and my mom were married for years and years and years before my mom passed away.
3: What?
1: He did abuse me.
2: He did abuse you?
1: He did.
2: In what way? Didn't you just
1: sexual.
2: Say he didn't abuse me?
0: I thought you just said he didn't abuse you.
1: No, he didn't. He's not an alcoholic. He didn't abandon me.
2: Didn't abandon
1: but
2: me.
1: He
2: right.
1: He was abusive.
0: Well, he wanted you around so he could do things to you.
1: Exactly.
0: What did he do to you?
1: Well, to make a long story short, every night that my mom was in the hospital dying, he would come into my bedroom and make me perform oral sex on him.
0: Perfectly normal, perfectly healthy.
1: How did I know you were going to say
0: that? Part of the grieving process. Please.
2: Oh, boy.
0: How dare you accuse him of being a bad father?
1: I'm doing okay. I've cut off all ties with him.
0: All right, good. Kathy?
2: He was using no substances at the time?
1: No.
0: Oh, please. How?
1: He's older. He's like 72, 72.
0: Listen to me.
1: Yeah?
0: You can... And how old were you at the time?
1: Well, my mom passed away when I was 19.
2: Mm.
1: The first time she was hospitalized, I was 14, so it went on for a good 5 years.
0: Mm. 5 years. How is it that you go in and get oral sex from your own daughter and not at least have a few shots of booze in you?
1: Because he's sick and twisted.
2: I know, that's what I tried to tell you before. Freud thought that all these women were lying to him, that they were fantasizing about their fathers, but they weren't.
4: We know how common it is. We deal with it every night.
0: Oh, my God.
4: Overnight. But the fact that she has chosen a severe alcoholic leads us to believe that.
1: You know what, though? Here's the thing. This is it in a nutshell. He's not... I didn't believe he was an alcoholic. My brother was an alcoholic. I've witnessed it.
4: Okay, well, now, wait a minute.
0: Was your mother an alcoholic?
1: No.
0: Dad was a boozer.
4: He has to be. Because the gene has to come from somewhere.
1: But I've never once seen my parents drink in my whole life.
4: Never seen them use alcohol.
1: And I came from a nuclear family. I mean, I never once saw my dad abuse a substance at all.
2: Well, then deal with Adam's question. Weren't you surprised when your father came in while your mother was... ill
1: and
2: demanded this, and what was your reaction? Was this a normal behavior? Did you ask him for an explanation? Did you resist him?
1: Well, yeah, I resisted him, of course, but I was shocked. I never thought it would happen. I mean, I was always like my mom's child. My dad kind of resented me for that. I was a spoiled brat growing up. I was the overachiever in school, and my dad resented that for some reason.
0: So, and he would come, so for 5 years he went into your room for oral sex.
1: And he scared me.
0: Right.
1: Into keeping it secret. I just now came clean with it about a year ago.
0: Wow. He came into your room for oral sex for 5 years.
1: Only when she was in the hospital, but it would be a nightly thing while she was in the hospital, and she was in the hospital. When she finally died, she got up to the point where she was in the hospital a couple times a month.
0: Oh, my God. I could just see your mom going, I feel a spell coming on, and you're going, oh, Christ.
1: My mother was an angel. If she were around, she would have stopped this. But
0: all right, but hold on.
2: She never suspected anything?
4: She brought this guy in.
1: No.
0: Hold on.
1: I have two older sisters, and according to him, nobody would have ever believed what I said because he raised two girls before me.
0: All right.
1: And they were not abused.
0: All right. But and you never told your mom this?
1: No.
4: No.
1: My mom was kind of the buffer between my father and I, so...
0: I know, but listen, how can mom be an angel when she marries the devil?
4: Yeah.
0: I never believe that. I know someone's boozing, something happened to mom. Well, who cares? The point is if you pick a guy, we don't like him.
4: Yeah.
0: And especially if he's a schizoid drunk.
4: This is why you can't give it up.
0: Break up.
4: Yeah, you've got to stop this.
2: Well, let me just understand. So how should someone make her find someone? She can't trust her own.
0: Open the phone book and throw it at a fan.
4: Yeah, she can't.
0: Really.
4: First of all, if she's really attracted, not good.
0: Overwhelming attraction to a man, that is bad news.
4: That's reparative. That's she's trying to repair something with that. But try to look, be a little more objective about guys, looking for guys that, you know, be very slow with relationships and get
2: therapy. Should she employ the use of a third party?
4: But get therapy.
0: It's a fourth and fifth party. A nice Jewish boy would work.
2: Good Jewish matchmaker.
0: We'll take a break.
3: What's up?
5: Loveline. We'll be right back.
0: This is Adam Carolla.
4: And this is Dr. Drew. Stay tuned for more Loveline on the Zone 105.
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0: 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Hey, it is Dr. Rabbi, Rabbi Shmuel.
2: Probably ran out of phlegm by now.
0: I did.
2: Say my name.
0: Thanks for coming in again, Rabbi. We'll see you, next week?
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0: Thank
2: Every
0: you.
2: Every story, a happy ending.
0: Thank you, Rabbi. We'll see you soon. And, again, thanks for showing up.
2: I'll let you guys into my studio.
0: Thank you. Until next time, this is Adam Carolla for Dr. Drew saying mahalo.
4: Hey, well, I'm having anal sex with my boyfriend. And I don't want to, he wants to go all the way with me.
0: Well now.
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0: With Adam Carolla and Dr. Drew.
2: Or not.
3: Anderson. Come on, Anderson.
4: Stryker.
3: Yeah.
4: Stryker.
3: What's going on over there? 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
2: I know. I'm falling in love. This is going to be bad.
3: We had fun, man. Yeah. Three nights in a row, and I'm excited for my last night here, at least for the time being. Papa Roach, two-fourths of them hanging out.
5: What's going down?
3: Jacoby and Jerry, how are you guys doing?
5: I'm good. Fabulous. Thanks for asking.
3: You're welcome. Yesterday was a very large day in your lives.
5: Yes, it was. Our album came out yesterday.
3: Getting Away with Murder.
5: Yes, in stores now. Buy it. Steal it.
3: They were just on my little radio show just in L.A., and we're going to reiterate or say what we just said.
2: He better say something about his upcoming delivery.
5: Oh, I'm sure that's coming.
2: Because if you put the album ahead of the baby, your wife's going to kill you.
5: I got to straighten it out.
2: Yeah.
5: I'm putting out an album, which is out, and my wife is putting out a baby in the next couple of days.
3: Which is not out, of course.
5: Which is not out yet. Right. I'm going to go home.
2: Both are out.
5: We're going to hopefully hump and induce labor. It's going to be great.
3: You're going to the labor?
5: Make
3: induce
5: love.
3: I got it.
5: I'm sure, Dr. Drew, right? They say, like, that's one of the things that can induce labor in the last, like,
2: sex?
5: In the ninth month, yeah.
2: Yeah.
5: They say there's something in the men's sperm that connects with the orgasm. Come on, get my back. I'm trying to get laid when I go home.
3: Yes,
5: man.
3: Come on. Hook them up,
2: it's fine. Enjoy.
5: You know what I'm saying?
3: Is it possible if she goes into labor, I hope you're embarrassed
2: when they find a deposit in there when they go reaching around looking for the...
3: Is it possible the phone may ring and the lady's like, I'm going to Cedars right now or wherever you're going
5: to
3: have the baby?
5: You know what? I actually had to cancel a trip. The band was supposed to go to Quebec in Canada and do this thing for Music Plus out there, which is a music channel. And we had to cancel because we went to the doctor the other day and they were like, it could be any day, you know, and I was just like, you know, family first. Like, I can mend a relationship with fans that are pissed that we didn't show up, but I can't, like, miss the birth of my child. So, you know.
3: So is Jerry, Dave, and Tobin, are they going to be in the

0: the delivery room playing so like the baby can come out to Papa Roach.
1: Yeah, dude. Jerry's going to be in the corner shredding. Right. Dave's going to be in there with his sticks tapping it out. You know what I'm saying? Tobin's just going to like phone it in. Via satellite. Tobin
0: via satellite.
1: Style.
0: Papa Roach is here on Loveline. And if you haven't seen Papa Roach, A, what's wrong with you? I'm talking about live. Because this band gives it more than they have in them every single time I've seen them play. And I was so lucky to see them play at a place called the Roxy, famous Roxy here in L.A. I don't know how many people that holds, but it's small.
1: It's a banging place. Like, I don't know, like 600, 700?
0: But it feels like 80.
2: Yeah. Yeah.
1: It's just, it's tight in there.
0: What was it like playing, like, doing your thing on stage, but doing it that, where, like, people could literally get on stage with you?
2: We did a tour of the States, and it was a lot of clubs like that.
0: Yeah.
2: So, you know, it's... The energy there is just insane. And really, like, the L.A. crowd is infamous for being really kind of too cool.
0: Mm-hmm.
2: But that place was hopping.
1: Like, yeah, they were going off.
0: It was.
2: Yeah.
0: I was sweating in there. I'm not even in your band. And I was, like, sweating, going crazy.
1: Yeah, that's how we do. I mean, it's like, you know, to get in those intimate environments and playing the new songs for the people, and it's going off. Like, it was just a really good tour for us, you know, to get connected with the small clubs again.
0: Yep. Right, because you've played huge festivals probably in London to, like, the big venues out
1: here
0: in the States.
1: We actually just did a cool gig in London about a week ago.
2: Yeah.
1: At this place called the Barfly.
0: Right.
1: And it's, like, 200 people maximum. And we just did it, like, you know, for this magazine called Kerrang over there has been supporting us. And
0: Kerrang.
1: And it's like a special gig. You know, come see P. Roach in a real small club. And, you know, we rocked it. And actually, we just got the review from it. We read the review. They gave us 4 out of 5 Ks.
0: Yeah.
1: So I was stoked, man. I was like, yeah.
0: Very good.
1: Represent. So we've been murdering it live.
0: You're also a band that takes pride very much in where you guys are from.
1: Vacaville.
0: There you go. Right there.
1: Vacavillains.
0: Every single time. You guys ready to take calls? Then we'll play. Oh, we're going to play some new Papa Roach, by the way. We'll play 2 songs tonight, and we'll do that pretty soon. But first, let's talk to Kayla, 15, on Loveline. Well, Papa Roach. What's up, Kayla?
3: Yeah, I have this question. I heard from a friend that you can get a vaginal infection by taking a bubble bath, because I take bubble baths, like, often.
1: I take bubble baths, too.
0: So they're relaxing.
4: Have you had a vaginal infection?
1: You know, I'm working on it.
4: You're working on one?
1: I think maybe if you spend more than like 5 hours in a bubble bath, you might get a vaginal infection.
4: I think you're basically right. Is that the soap can be irritating, but it's not a easy way to get an infection.
0: How about a wiener infection? Can you get that from a bubble bath?
4: Again, it's irritating to, you know, lining of, you know, urethra and whatnot, but no.
3: I have another question.
4: Yeah?
3: I've been having these, you know, sexual dreams. I'm just wondering if it means anything.
4: It means
0: you're a horny baby.
4: No, it means you're 15. It's fine. It's all good.
1: I think
4: perfectly normal, perfectly natural, truly.
3: All right.
1: I felt bad, like, the first time when I was, like, 15 and I had a wet dream. I woke up, I thought I peed a bed.
0: Right.
1: And then I was like, oh, that's not pee.
0: And then you realize everything was stuck together down there.
1: So, hey, it's perfectly natural.
0: You needed
1: it's
0: a crowbar to get the boxers off the hair.
1: You know what I'm saying.
0: Let me get that thing right off there. Beth, 21, on Loveline, what's up?
5: Not much. I just have a question for Dr. Drew.
0: Yeah.
5: And I also have seen Papa Roach live, so don't worry.
1: Yeah. What's up, Beth?
5: What's up? I was just wondering, I'm a really sexual person when I'm by myself, but I don't have any desire to, like, go get with anyone else, I guess.
4: Have you had bad experiences with guys?
5: No, I haven't really had a whole lot of any experiences.
4: Are you not ready for... What's that?
5: No, I've had oral sex, and it's not that I don't want to have sexual intercourse. I just don't, like, feel a strong desire to.
0: You're 21. What's going on, though? You should be right now just,
1: maybe.
0: You
5: know, I know.
4: Peaking.
5: I know.
4: Yeah.
5: But I masturbate, like, on a daily basis. So I know it's not.
1: Do you watch yourself in the mirror while you do that?
4: Why do you ask that? Just for yourself when you go home?
1: No. Do you masturbate in front of a mirror? Ever?
5: Do I ever? I have, but I'm not.
1: So maybe you go out and you find a girl that looks just like you, and it'd be like having sex with yourself, and it'd be okay.
4: The ultimate narcissistic experience.
0: I have an idea for Beth. Beth, why don't you masturbate in front of a guy? Because believe me, we like that very much. No, seriously. And
4: wait. We got to find out why she has no desire to be with a guy.
1: Yeah,
0: because she's nervous.
1: I took it to the gutter.
4: 21. Are you working extra hard? Are you just not meeting people? What's happening?
0: Working extra hard.
5: She's
0: on the sledgehammer every day. She can't hang out with a guy.
4: Well, some people have jobs.
5: I guess. I don't know.
4: You what? What's that?
5: I guess I work full time and I'm a student full time, so I guess. But
0: what do you do for a job?
5: What?
0: Sorry, Drew. What do you do for a job?
5: I work for a humane society, actually. Like an animal shelter.
4: Wow, okay. I got it. Every girl's dream. And why don't you make a sort of a priority out of finding somebody? You know what I mean? Sort of figure that into your life a little bit and make a little effort to do it. So you don't, it's one of the things about masturbation, kind of take the winds out of your sail and you can start end up sort of isolating. Just kind of maybe back off on the masturbation and really make a conscious effort to start meeting people and to date a little bit. And if you can't have intimacy and you can't have relationships, that's one thing. But it sounds like you've just sort of not gotten around to it. It's about time you did.
0: But guys, don't you think if she masturbates this much, the first guy, second guy, 50th guy ain't going to be as good as the 10,000 masturbating sessions that she's had?
1: I don't know. I like masturbation. I use it quite a bit on the road.
4: Yeah, as Adam says,
0: I do as well, but you've slept with people, I assume, since you do have a child.
1: Dude, check this out. My wife got me this. We had Dave and Mia had this sex toy party for their bachelor party before they got married. My wife bought me this little pink hand job giver.
0: Right.
1: And it's like perfect. I take it on the road and it's
0: right.
1: It's just like.
0: It's shaped in a cylinder.
1: It doesn't talk back to me.
0: Right.
1: It's fabulous.
0: Do you have to lube it up?
1: Yeah, of course.
0: Astroglide or what's
1: your... Oh, yeah. Oh, that good stuff.
0: Are you sponsored by them? Are they going to support a Papa Roach tour, possibly? I wish I'd be on the road with you boys. Lori, you're 17 on Love On.
6: Yeah. Okay. I just was wondering... Okay, me and my ex-boyfriend, we were together for about 2 weeks, and on our one-week anniversary, we had sex. And it was awesome. Don't get me wrong.
0: One-week anniversary?
6: Yeah.
0: Good job sticking it out.
6: Oh, you have no clue.
4: What do you mean? What does that mean?
6: Oh, we were like,
0: that 1 week was fighting. They almost ended up on Geraldo. It was just mess.
4: What do you mean?
6: Oh, talk about he had me. If I was a guy, I would have had blue balls, okay?
4: Okay, so had you going. All right. Yeah. But, and then you did it.
7: Oh,
4: and then what happened?
7: You didn't.
4: And then what happened?
6: But, we ended up, we got to talk and everything was like moving like really fast. And so we ended up splitting up. And I was wondering if y'all had ever jumped into a relationship that quick and had it end.
0: Yes, many times. After one night normally for me, though.
4: But and no, too. It happens and it doesn't happen. It doesn't always happen. You know, I don't think there's a rule on that one.
0: But don't you think if a girl sleeps with you on the first date, you're kind of thinking, well, she probably did that with all her dates.
4: No, I think the guys that are going to leave you after they've conquered... We're planning to do that all along.
1: Yeah, it just kind of seems like he was he just wanted to hit it and quit.
4: He just, once he got where he was going, it was fine. Move on.
6: Yeah, well, I mean, we're still talking and everything because, I mean, we didn't, like, just stop talking. I mean, we just, like, really slowed down on it. We're just talking now because we never did go through the whole talking process, basically.
1: If you're going to be boyfriend, girlfriend, you got to communicate.
0: Yeah, that's right.
6: Yeah, well, see, we just sort of, like, we put a halt on everything and we're just talking now.
4: Let me interpret that for you. You're
0: he's
4: yelling
0: done with you.
4: Yeah, you're yelling at his backside as he's walking away. Look, this guy is on his way out. He's trying to make an escape gently, but he is on his way out. I'm not saying it's a good thing. He's an ass for doing this, but it sounds like that's the direction it's going. I'm not sure I would cling to this guy.
0: But the 1 week anniversary, I'm still kind of stuck on that. That's huge for a 17-year-old. Good job, Lori.
4: You mean to wait it out a week?
6: I just got out of a 2.5-year relationship.
1: Oh, well, maybe you just needed a...
4: You need to learn about these bad guys. It's very arousing for you, but it doesn't end up in a relationship.
0: God, I love the Arkansas calls. Michael, what's up?
4: Like the accent?
0: Yeah. I was waiting for it.
4: Michael.
0: There. Yes, Nasreddin. What's up, Michael? You're 18.
8: I've never had... how can I say this? I've never come off oral sex, but regular sex and masturbation has worked.
0: For a fact, some guys can come every time from sex and not from oral. There's some guys I know.
4: Other way around.
0: Other way around, the opposite. You're just one of those guys.
4: You're just wired that way. It's fine. Nothing wrong with it.
8: Okay, I just didn't know if something was... up down there or what, but thanks.
4: No, your wiring is fine. It's all good.
0: Maybe it's the technique as well, though.
4: It's good.
0: Drew, you're going too fast over the BJ's no orgasm here.
4: Do you care to stop and talk about it, guys? Gentlemen,
0: has anyone here ever had that problem?
1: No.
0: No.
1: I'd make it work, man. I think
4: moves you along a little bit. I'm kind of afraid of what Papa Roach is going to say.
0: You know no.
4: Okay, moving on here. Moving right along.
0: That's a good thing, though. That's
4: no,
0: a good
4: it's good.
0: Thing.
4: That's good.
1: Kobe can take it to the gutter real quick.
0: Yes. Where are we going? Teresa?
4: Yeah.
0: What's up, Teresa? You're 21.
7: Hi. I'm sorry, anal sex for the first time yesterday, and afterwards I started to bleed really heavily.
4: Good times.
0: Oh.
7: I'm sorry, what?
4: Nothing.
0: Drew, come on.
4: No, I mean, I don't understand people. I really don't understand. This is surprising. That's not an unlimited... That area does not have a limited capacity.
0: If you were not bleeding now, was it worth it? Did it feel good?
7: No.
4: Yeah. Yeah, you tear that area. You have fistulas and abscesses and fissures. It's a mess.
0: Fissures?
4: You get prolapse later on. I've seen just mess.
0: You've
4: mess.
0: Seen it up close?
7: Though?
4: Yes. People get problems from this.
7: So even though it was unfortunately,
4: Teresa, once you have rectal bleeding, you have to go to the hospital. Well, you have to go to a doctor. If you're a little older, we'd send you to the hospital. But you got to go. Somebody has to look up there and see what the bleeding's from, whether or not you need some sort of surgical repair, whether or not there's a polyp or a tumor or something that just got activated.
0: Or gerbil.
4: Or internal hemorrhoid or something. Whatever it is, rectal bleeding is pretty much an indication for looking up there. So you got to see a proctologist.
0: Whose idea was it to go for the anal for the first time, you or him?
7: Him.
0: Of course. Is he your boyfriend?
4: Of course.
7: Yeah.
0: How long have you guys been going out?
7: About 3 months.
0: Wow. Very nice for him to ask it after 3 months.
4: Also for
1: he's
4: waiting
1: a classy
4: that long?
1: Guy.
4: For hey. Waiting that long, is that what you're saying?
0: Yeah, I'm saying nice. That's unbelievable. Nice. Yes. Unbelievable. I mean, normally after
1: guy.
0: Like Burger King, the drive-in,
1: yeah.
0: Baby, you know, I just spent $12. Let's go
1: baby,
0: for the booty.
1: You know, I want to do things for you, baby.
0: Yeah.
1: Oh, man.
0: Reach down and touch your toes. Star, you are 29. What's going on?
9: I was just wondering, what do you do if you're addicted to sex?
4: You get treatment for that.
1: Go to Sex Anonymous.
4: SA meeting, that's right. It's actually a very destructive and serious form of addiction. Were you addicted to a chemical first, or a heroin addict
9: or
4: something?
9: No, like, I just want to, like, be with rock stars, you know, and, like, have sex with, like, famous people.
0: But you live in Fresno. Who you going out with, the firemen?
9: Huh?
0: Never mind. What famous people and rock stars are in Fresno? I'm sure, you know, I'm sure bands go there, but I don't know if it's...
9: California and Hollywood. And I'm sure that there's, like, really, like, hot guys that, like, you know, they want to have sex.
4: All right, let's get into this.
0: I love her voice.
4: I'm really interested in this.
0: Yeah.
4: What does that do for you, Star? You're 29 years old. You're a grown woman.
9: On stage. You know,
4: you
9: like,
4: have sex?
9: If you're at a really big concert on stage with a rock star... Oh, my God. Having sex?
0: I don't buy it.
4: I don't either.
0: I don't buy this
9: girl. But if you're addicted to sex, I mean, I just need your advice, you know? I mean...
1: Well, go to the next rock show that comes to town.
0: Papa Roach will be there
1: on the tour bus.
0: July 7th.
9: I can't have sex with every rock star.
0: Yeah. Well, what famous rock stars have you slept with?
9: Well, you know, a few, but I mean, it's like
0: Bon Jovi?
9: So, like, oh my God, you know, like, everybody's watching.
10: Liar, whore, and you know it!
0: Yeah, I don't buy that for a
1: Peace.
0: Minute. You just hung up on 6, too, do you?
4: No, 6 is already empty.
0: Is it Micah, 15?
11: Yeah.
0: What's going on? You're on Papa Roach. Vacaville.
11: Yeah, I was wondering, like, when you're screwing a girl, like, are you using your fingers right, you know? So, do you use one finger, two, or three?
0: Well, normally the technique is you got to start with one to lube it up, get it moist, and sometimes two is uncomfortable for the girl from what she and they have said to... Well, not they. She... Once it was they. That was in the 80s. She said to me. And then sometimes it's two, but you got to do it really slowly and certainly. Are you bisexual?
11: Yeah.
0: So you're wondering, why? Well,
4: no,
0: I'm sure you play with yourself. How does it feel on you?
11: No, I have rules against that.
4: You won't touch yourself.
0: But you'll go with the girls.
4: No, I don't buy it. We have nothing but bogus calls tonight.
0: You don't buy it?
4: Nah. Micah. See, she got
11: what?
0: Oh, she's not there. Take it, Drew.
4: Well, it just, you don't, this doesn't really ring true for us. Are you having sex with people at 15?
11: Yeah.
4: Who?
11: People.
1: Well, at least it's not animals.
4: Oh, well, yeah, that's much clearer. Now I'm just painting just a vivid picture of what she's talking about.
11: No, usually just a couple of my friends.
4: females.
1: Is it more just experimenting? Like, are you sure you're bisexual, or are you just, like, testing the
11: waters? Well, it's kind of thrilling, you know, being with girls, you know, it's kind of just, you know, yeah, experimental, but, you know.
4: Are you doing drugs or something too, Micah?
11: Nope.
4: No drugs. You just all doesn't sound right to me. What's going on in your life? You doing okay at school?
11: Yeah.
4: Hmm. All right.
1: Well,
4: she doesn't want to talk. What are you going to do?
0: You didn't give one thing there, Drew.
4: Listen. All right.
0: Here we go. I was going to chill for
4: Micah.
0: A minute.
4: Micah. All right. Here we go. You asked for it.
0: Oh, great. No, let's move on.
4: Micah.
0: Move on.
4: No, we don't have another call.
0: No,
4: so it's fine. Micah.
0: No, let's take that one right there.
4: Micah. Were you abused growing up?
11: What?
4: Did you have some abuse or something growing up?
11: No.
4: Nothing. Nothing happened. You didn't live in any chaos, no violence in the home, anything like that?
11: No.
4: And crazy. So why is thrill so appealing to you? Why is thrilling things? Why is that so
11: I don't know.
4: Satisfying?
11: My dad's kind of religious, and he, like, frowns upon that. So it's kind of, you know, it's a bad
1: thing. So it's a little bit of rebellion?
4: A little bit. Yeah. I mean, you're absolutely, the baby Jesus is crying now, Mike. What's the plan here? Why do you hate your dad so much?
11: Guy bully can kiss my ass, so.
4: See, this is where we're going here.
0: She hates her dad.
4: Why do you hate your dad so much?
0: Crazy.
11: I don't know.
4: Well, Micah, we don't know you. The only way we're going to get to know you is if you answer a couple questions. If you don't want to answer them, you can go ahead and take off right now. That's fine, my dear. It's all right. But if we're going to get to something with you, which Frank Clark told you is going to be impossible.
0: I know. I'm in no mood to scream tonight, anyway. It's not screaming.
4: No, it's getting out of her. Yeah, this is cracking, you know.
0: Cracking skulls.
4: Cracking safes here.
0: That's what I'm talking about. Hit her. There we go.
4: Right, Micah's got some real, very serious issues.
0: Yeah, she didn't want to get
4: into
0: it.
4: And we're not going to get anywhere with her. Just she is angry, and she is...
1: She wants to get fingered.
4: Yes. Something's going on.
1: That's it.
0: Is it the 1, 2, or the 3, or possibly a fist these days?
1: I don't know.
0: Oh, yeah, you're married. Jerry?
2: Can't help you.
0: Can't help me. No.
1: Can't help you. Right. I've never been there.
0: All right, I have seen a couple of movies, though, so that'll help me. Should we talk to Lauren real quick?
4: Sure.
0: All right, Lauren, what's up? You're 13 on Love Line.
10: Oh, my God, I'm on Love Line?
0: Yeah.
10: Well, sorry, you guys, like, kick, and I'm, like, really, whoa, okay. Well, first, can I ask, like, a question, just, like, a stupid one before
4: sure.
10: I get to my real one?
4: Go right ahead.
10: Okay, like, I live in Oklahoma, and I was wondering, like, do they, for Love Line shows, because mine come on at 10 o'clock at night, and so do they, like, tape them before or something?
4: Yes, you're hearing last night's.
10: Okay. Okay, well, my real question is, like, I am overweight, and I'm, like, scared about it.
0: How much do you weigh, and how tall are you?
10: I am 5'2", and I weigh 160.
0: I know what Corolla would say. I don't want to steal his shtick, but he'd say, in radio terms, that's 5 feet, 180.
4: Are people overweight in your family?
10: Well, I don't know my real dad, but so I don't know about him, but my mom is kind of, not much, though. So.
4: Your biological mother?
10: Yeah.
0: Are you eating like a horse? Are you eating Twinkies, ding-dongs, the exercise? Or is it just, do you think, you're just big because you're big?
10: Well, I'm like, large-boned, but I am...
0: Structure.
10: I'm not lying, but like...
4: Is the food and the weight serving some defensive role for you? Do you eat
10: Yeah, I'm an emotional eater, and
4: right.
10: I have been having some troubles for the last 2 years. And
4: okay. So, Lauren, you're 13. You're extremely insightful. You know what's going on. You realize it's a problem. You have a sense of where it's from. Time to go ahead and move out of that contemplative phase and into action.
10: I know, but like last year at school, I quit eating and I lost 30 pounds in 3 months. And
4: yeah, but that's the flip side of the same problem. That's going from too much
1: extremes.
4: Going from indulgence to deprivation, and that is the beginning of an eating disorder. You gotta find. I think, Lauren, you'd be best served by getting some therapy, preferably someone who deals with eating food issues, and getting on a balanced diet with a dietitian and getting a good workout program going. It sounds very unexciting and very ungratifying. That's how this is going to get better over the long term.
1: Maybe get involved in sports or something at school.
4: Good idea.
0: Or walk to somewhere. Did anyone see, I think it was Maury yesterday, Maury Povich show?
4: Mm-hmm.
0: They had they always have this topic
1: fat
0: on there.
1: Fat baby thing?
0: Yes.
1: That is creepy.
0: They send these two-year-olds out with no shirt on, and they waddle out. Two years old, he went 140.
1: They're like, what? I'm feeding him 14 cheeseburgers a day and fries, and I don't know why he's fat.
0: Yeah.
1: You're like, well, maybe because he's eating cheeseburgers and Whoppers and fries and Twinkies.
4: They're two.
1: It's ridiculous.
0: They're like 140 pounds.
2: No way.
0: I swear
1: it's
0: to God.
1: It's insane.
0: It is.
1: I've seen the shows he's talking about. Even if they're 4 years old, it's ridiculous. Yeah. It's like, it's creepy.
4: But that's got to be some genetic,
1: Yeah, it's just like.
4: Problem. Yeah.
0: Well, the mom every time probably weighs normally average of a like 300
1: yeah,
0: pounds,
1: three to
0: right?
1: four.
4: Yeah, 3 to 4 bills.
0: And just feeds the S out of the kid. All right, we're going to take a break here. Papa Roach is here hanging out. We're going to play a song when we come back. They got a new CD out. Came out yesterday, Getting Away with Murder. You can speak to the guys calling up Loveline. It's 1-800-LOVE-191, and we'll be back after this. All right, we are back here on Loveline. I'm Stryker filling in for Adam Carolla. He's coming back tomorrow. He's been fiashin. I'm sure he caught a tuna. Dr. Drew is here. Jacoby from Papa Roach.
4: I suddenly got a wave of dread.
0: What do you mean he's coming back?
4: You know.
0: Maybe he's going to smell like the tuna, if you know what I mean.
4: Whatever. You know what I'm saying?
0: Yeah, I know what you're saying. Jerry and Jacoby are here from Papa Roach. The new CD came out yesterday. I don't know if you guys remember, and I probably have one of very few. I have a gold record.
1: Yeah.
0: From your first
1: CD. Sweet.
0: Yeah, and that thing ended up selling well over 3 million.
1: Yeah, that
0: in
1: was
0: the
1: like
0: States.
1: Five, almost six worldwide.
0: Wow. Congratulations yeah, so, yeah. On everything. But I remember when Last Resort came out, like I was on it way before, I mean, so early. And I know somehow it got to you that like I was backing it and I like loved it so much.
1: Yeah, we came down to your show like days ago.
0: Yeah.
1: I remember that.
0: Yeah, yep. 4 years ago.
1: Yeah, it's been quite
0: like
1: a while.
0: And you brought the plaque with you, I think.
1: I think so.
2: Yeah.
1: It was at the old K-Rock building.
0: Exactly.
1: I come here, I'm all, where are we going? I thought our record rep was taking us to some dark alley to stab us to death or something. But we ended up at K-Rock.
0: Yeah, I still have that thing on my wall, by the way.
1: Yes.
0: Yeah, I
1: cool,
0: like
1: man.
0: It. Papa Roach came out yesterday, as I said, Getting Away with Murder. How about we play the song and then talk about like Howard Benson, talk about the rest of the record,
1: Let's
0: talk about touring
1: it.
0: And all this stuff. So here we go. This is Papa Roach on Loveline with the song Getting Away with Murder. Hit it.

0: There you go. Getting Away with Murder. That's your band.
1: You like that, huh?
0: The Roach, I like it.
2: It's good, we like it very much. It's good rock and roll.
0: Came out yesterday. First off, okay, Howard Benson, who I saw at your show at the Roxy, he was wearing, yep, I think, a football jersey.
2: Yes. And a pair of sweats.
0: Yeah, and a pair of sweats.
2: Sweaty!
0: It was like George Costanza meets some guy that has no house.
2: You know, it's like, you know, it's always weird because, like, when we were going to do a record with Brendan O'Brien,
0: mm-hmm,
2: like, we didn't know what he looked like. We always knew what his record sounded like. And
0: they killed
2: him.
0: Awesome,
2: and then you meet him in person, and you're like, I didn't imagine that.
0: Yeah.
2: That's, you know, and like Howard Benson, this big old huge rock sound on all of his records. And then we meet him, and he's just this kind of tall, geeky guy. But he kicks ass.
0: He gets the job
2: studio
0: done, man.
2: Oh, yeah.
0: It's so good.
2: He was great to work with.
0: What about doing this record? How many songs did you have written? Give me the quick process of how it all went down for you.
3: Well, it started last April.
0: Yeah.
3: We had about 5-6 songs written from the road. And we started writing and recording at home. And we had about 30 demos recorded by the time we got into the studio. And then, mm-hmm, we picked 17 of those to record on the record. Then we picked 12 of those for the record, so...
0: It's cool.
2: It was cool because before we got with Howard, you know, got met with producers, we had like a pretty solid vision of where the band was headed and what direction we were going in. So it was really a matter of getting the right producer that understood the direction of the band and, you know, could hone in, you know, the creativeness and, you know, just be part of it instead of coming in and just like totally changing it. And Howard, you know, pushed me to my limits vocally, you know. It was a good experience.
0: Good. I guess that's why you need a producer sometimes to get on your ass.
2: Yeah. Yep. I mean, it's like we were motivated and we had the creativity flowing. It's just always cool to kind of have an outside force, you know, being part of it, you know, and it just worked out well. I mean, there was moments where I was ready to stab him in the neck.
3: Yeah.
2: But, you know, we worked through it.
0: Good.
2: I love
0: it.
2: Howard, if you're listening.
0: And Howard, sorry about the sweat. And the
2: sweaty
0: in the comment. All right, let's take some more calls here with Papa Roach on Loveline. Allie, you're 18. What's going on?
4: Hi, I'm Allie. I'm 18. When I have sex, it feels like I'm too small.
0: Are you a midget?
4: No, not a midget. I'm average size. I'm 5'2". So I'm short, but not a midget.
5: Is it with the same guy each time you have this experience?
4: Yeah.
2: He's big.
5: How many times have you tried this?
4: Probably 9 or 10 times.
5: Are you ready to have sex?
4: Yeah, I've had sex before this guy.
5: And but with this guy, you have this problem.
4: Yeah, and he's not incredibly big. Like, I've had sex with somebody bigger than he is.
0: Maybe he's like the first guy that's come along that you have an emotional tie to that you're actually digging, and maybe you're just getting a little nervous with it, and maybe you're tightening yourself up. Could that be it? Do you dig this guy more than others? Are you into him?
4: Well, yeah, like I am, but it feels like it hurts, but not like hurts, you know. Yeah,
5: by the way, don't mention to him about the bigger guy coming before him. By the way,
4: yeah like,
0: don't. Literally.
4: Yeah,
0: yeah.
4: Yeah, Jesus, we won't tell him about that.
5: I'm a little confused. You're not nervous, and you don't feel like you're contracting muscularly. All right.
4: No, I don't feel like I'm contracting anything.
5: Have you had a pelvic exam recently?
4: Yeah, and everything checked out just fine because it freaked me out.
5: And the pain is at the moment of penetration, right? That's when the pain
4: occurs? No, it's once he's, like, all the way in.
5: And where does it hurt then?
0: On her ear.
5: Does it hurt deep up inside or at the vaginal opening kind of thing?
4: It's inside. It's like
5: inside it hurts. Okay.
4: Yeah, like it's hitting the back. Like, I'm not big enough.
5: All right. So, so why don't you tell him to calm down a little bit and not go in so deep?
2: Just don't drop it so deep, homie.
4: Because it feels good, but it feels good, but I can't take it.
2: It hurts so bad.
5: Allie, what if you were twice as big and he was pushing so hard it hurt you back there? Wouldn't you tell him to kind of lay off a little bit?
4: I tell him to lay off, you know?
5: All right, well, let's assume, pretend, it'll make him feel good, believe me. Just pretend that's the case, that it's just too long and it hurts when he gets in deep.
0: It's too long.
5: And obviously you've been checked for endometriosis and infection in the tubes and ovarian cysts and the things that really can be wrong that can cause pain with deep penetration. But the fact is, it's just something about the behavior you guys have established. You need to... We actually at one point with Loveline, the TV show, invented the love grommet.
2: The love grommet.
5: The guy would sort of slip it over here. His penis. Like, looked like one of those... those weights that batter, you know, that people.
0: Oh, a donut?
5: Donut weight. Yeah. Head, slip it over so you can't go in too deep.
0: That's
5: you know
0: a great yeah. idea. Did you market that thing?
5: We should have.
0: Oh, man. Plus, also, you know, I like when a girl gives me
2: instructions. I need that thing.
0: Yes, right. We all do, of course.
5: Yes,
0: of course.
5: Men really want to be told what to do. They're fine with that. Don't
0: and if she ever says to me, which hopefully one day in my life will happen, probably not, you know, strike up, you're just going too deep in me. Can you pull it out a little? I'd stop right there and buy myself a trophy.
5: Audrey, 21.
1: Yes, hi.
5: Hey.
1: What's up?
2: Howdy.
5: That's what we're wondering.
1: All right. I was recently diagnosed with bacterial vaginosis. Mm-hmm. It's been ongoing for a couple months, and before this happened, my boyfriend and I had, like, a really great sex life. It was cool. And since this has happened, like, we've been taking it easy, you know, trying to, like, let myself recover from this and treat it normally.
5: Wait. It takes about 2 days to recover from this.
1: Well, that's kind of what I'm getting to. It's like it goes away, and then we think everything's cool, and we have sex again, and it comes back. And I've been going to my doctor about it, and she says, like, everything tests out fine. But it's like, really hampering on my sex drive. Like, I've just noticed that I just have no desire whatsoever to have sex at all. And I shouldn't feel like that at 21, and it sucks.
5: Is he been treated?
1: Yeah, he has. Like, he's gone to the doctor, too, and everything's fine with him.
5: Yeah, but are you seeing a gynecologist?
1: Yeah.
5: Have they ever suggested he take some antibiotics?
1: She did mention, I had an appointment with her yesterday. She did mention it, and he has an appointment scheduled. So.
5: All right, so that would be one possibility.
0: It's the Z-Pack. That's all you need
5: you guys,
0: to take
5: for you
0: that
5: guys
0: thing.
5: Aren't doing any anal stuff, are you?
0: It cures everything.
1: No.
5: And he, no, we, I mean, using condoms or anything like that?
1: Yeah, we use condoms, and I'm on the pill. And
5: is there anything else that's being introduced other than a condom that might carry some bacteria?
1: No, we've been together for over a year, and I mean,
5: No, I don't mean another person.
1: To say
5: I mean,
1: they were rather routine, but yeah.
5: Okay, rather routine. And why is the vaginosis, which is, I mean, basically no woman escapes.
0: So what is that?
5: Vaginal infection with bacteria.
0: Okay.
5: Like a yeast infection. That's one of the more common causes. That and sort of no woman escapes getting some sort of vaginosis.
1: Right.
5: The bacterial vaginosis is very common. Why has this been so overwhelming to you?
1: It's just, it's really killing my sex life.
5: Why?
1: Like once,
5: that's the question. Why?
1: I don't know. I guess I'm associating it with the fact that when we do have sex, it hurts. And so maybe I have an aversion to it now. Or I don't know.
5: And what is the nature of the pain you get when you have sex?
1: It just starts to hurt. Like it almost feels like I'm overly tense. Maybe I'm nervous about it. Maybe I'm self-conscious.
5: Has nothing to do with the vaginosis itself.
1: That's not due to, like, cause pain or anything with it?
5: No.
1: Okay.
5: Not typically, not at all. And who cares? You have a little bacteria overgrowing. It usually just creates a funny smell or a discharge, but that's it. It can be some irritation sometimes.
1: Yeah.
5: That goes away immediately. It goes away very rapidly.
1: Hmm. I don't know.
5: So there's something else going on here. Do you have an abuse history or something? That's sort of this.
1: No, not at all. Like, I came from a fairly normal family.
5: Okay. No, that's all fine. And then, could there be something else? You want a new birth control pill?
1: No, I've been on the same pill since I was 18.
5: Because you wonder if there's maybe a dryness problem or something else that's causing irritation other than you're blaming it on the vaginosis, which in fact that's not what's causing your problem. You have to really examine more carefully what your symptoms are and take that back to your doctor, really explicitly detailing what the symptoms are, because I think you'll find it's not the vaginosis. It may be vaginismus, some sort of vaginal spasm of the musculature.
0: Wait, hold on.
2: Vaginismus?
0: Is there anything I can do for Papa Roach that you name your next album? It's not vaginosis, it's vaginismus.
2: Vaginismus.
0: Please call the next record that.
2: That's actually going to be the name of the next tour we're going to do. It's the Vaginismus Tour.
0: And just have two legs going sideways with you can tell a scent is coming out from the middle of the legs.
5: And there are other sources of, there's something called Vulvodynia. If you want to add
2: that's going to be the continuation. That's going to be the European tour. Vulvodynia.
5: And that's about 20% of the time that is unexplained. People can't figure out what's causing it. It's a common cause of discomfort. And interestingly, that tends to respond to antidepressant medicines.
0: Really?
5: That's why I asked about the sort of abuse history, because that sort of goes down that path. So.
0: One thing you asked her, and this is something, if a girl has something like that, if the guy takes it always, shouldn't the guy be on the same thing at the same time if it's anything possibly sexually related
5: right? So if some bacteria, they're passing back and forth, absolutely.
0: You just get on it together. And then
2: like tag.
5: Or maybe it's on his hands.
2: Tag, you're it.
5: Maybe it's the kind of condom they're using, or it's on his hands, or they've got to really sort of look at things very carefully, but that's not the source of her problem.
0: I have vaginosis on my palm.
5: That's not why she's having the problem. She's having. So,
0: all right, let's talk to Kelly.
5: No, let's take a break.
0: Really?
5: You can. Let's tease her call. Let's tease her.
2: Right. My wife's name is Kelly. That might be her calling me home for the baby.
5: Well, let's see what Kelly has to say.
0: Kelly, Mission Viejo, 29.
2: Oh, no, that's not my wife. Okay.
5: What's up, Kelly?
6: Hi.
0: She just had the baby.
2: Oh, I missed it.
0: What's up, Kelly?
6: I've got two questions for Dr. Drew. Mm-hmm. I heard a previous caller, and she was talking about how she was bleeding from anal sex.
5: Yeah.
6: And I want to know from Dr. Drew if that in and of itself is bad, if anal sex is, if you're careful with it, and if you're in a monogamous relationship and you're... if you don't do anything to irritate or tear or do anything with it, and if you're in a monogamous relationship,

0: Eddie Roach is here, Jacoby and Jerry, and I'm Stryker for Adam and Dr. Drew, and more Loveline after this. Hey, we're back on Loveline. I'm Stryker filling in for my main man, Mayonnaise, Adam Carolla, who's coming back tomorrow. Dr. Drew, 1-800-LOVE-191, my last night with you. I'm very, it's been amazing.
1: As usual.
0: You're the best.
1: With you.
0: I love it.
1: Thank you.
0: All right, Jacoby is here, and Jerry from Papa Roach. Actually, Jacoby's in the bathroom, and if you can hear me in there, is it number one or is it number two? His mic's in there.
1: It'll be about 17 seconds away.
0: Hold on. Let's hear him.
2: Oh, man.
0: Does he know he's up?
2: Oh.
1: Come on, I'm going to start peeing.
0: All right.
1: Stop.
0: All right.
1: All right,
0: turn off the mic in there. Wait, hold on. I want to ask Jerry a question.
3: All right,
0: do you know if you have a song, you may, in a game called Burnout 3 that's coming out?
3: I don't think so.
0: Ah.
3: No. We do have songs on video games coming out. But,
0: tons, right? A few?
3: We have one on Gran Turismo 4.
0: Okay.
3: And EA Sports, NHL.
0: Right.
3: And Mech Assault 2.
0: You guys like doing that, getting involved in video games and having songs on
3: there? It's just like, you know, exposure.
0: Yeah.
3: Because a game like Gran Turismo, you know, that series is built in like 6 million
0: it's
3: fans
0: huge.
3: Already. So
0: yeah.
3: It's like, you know, I think they're going to have like 2 or 3 songs on there. So it's like.
0: Cool.
3: Good for us.
0: That's good. All right, Papa Roach's new record came out yesterday. We're going to take some more calls here. And we were talking to Kelly a second ago. She wants to know about anal sex. Is it safe? Should she be careful? She was asking Dr. Drew.
1: Yeah, Kelly.
0: She said, don't be hung like a tree trunk. Take
1: well,
0: a
1: no, I said that it's you can cause damage to that area doing things to it wasn't designed to have done to it. Is that necessarily going to happen? No, it's not necessarily going to happen. If you want to do that, that's up to you. But there's some risk in that.
4: My second question is for you again, Dr. Drew. I want to know, do you think homosexuality is nature or nurture?
1: I think as with every human behavior, there's both. And there's more or less component of one or the other in given individuals. Whether it's alcoholism or depression or schizophrenia or personality disorders, there are resiliency factors, biological factors, environmental factors that come to bear to create these specific human behaviors.
4: Okay.
1: And on our callers, we tend to talk to trauma survivors on this show. And so one of the ways that people become ambivalent or confused about their sexual orientation is trauma.
4: Mm-hmm.
1: Is that always the case? Absolutely not. There's some people that have more of a biological component than that.
4: Right.
0: Are you interested in having the anal sex, Kelly? Or is your boyfriend?
4: We did just kind of once. We kind of tried and we're just careful, but... open to it, tried it, kind of wasn't working, just kind of experimenting with it.
0: Because if you're into anything in that region, a nice tongue can do the trick. Probably way better than inserting the man's penis.
1: Oh, Stryker. Sir Walter Raleigh. coming up with a very, very classy but nice suggestions.
0: No, but I'm being 100% serious.
1: You aren't going to cause the problems I've been talking about.
0: Right.
1: Yeah, so.
0: And the tongue, I swear, it's one time at band camp, this girl.
1: A, B, C, D, E, F, G, H, I,
0: true, he hates when I tell true stories. Unbelievable, right? Jerry?
3: Can't help you.
0: Come on.
3: Sorry.
0: Come on, Jerry. Come on, get my back. Drew, you've had it done, right? Drew, please, tell me you have. Come on, late at night, your triplets
1: Maddie,
0: are sleeping.
1: 23.
0: Your lady is like, you're my doctor, doctor. I'm going to do things to you with this surgical mask on, Dr. Drew. All right, fine. Maddie, I've made Drew uncomfortable, Maddie. You're 23. What's going on?
5: Well, the thing is I'm a security officer, and ever since I became one, my boyfriend has had this freakish fetish for me to use my utility gear on him.
0: What the hell does that mean?
5: Basically, I carry things like handcuffs, an ass, pepper spray. Well, he didn't like pepper spray. Right?
1: Ass pepper spray? What?
5: It's an ass, which is basically a baton that retracts and extends.
1: Oh, yeah.
5: And the thing is, when we're having sex, the only way for him to have an erection is if I place that in his ass.
0: Come on. A nightstick?
3: What?
1: It doesn't even make sense.
3: No.
1: I mean, biologically, it doesn't...
3: No.
5: I don't either. That's why I'm calling...
1: No, he can't... Here's why you screwed up the call, Maddie, when your boyfriend put you up to this.

0: You're supposed to say he can't orgasm without it in his ass. Not being able to have an erection with it does not make any sense.
1: He'll get an erection from the wind blowing.
0: That's right.
2: No.
0: And
2: I'm
0: certainly
2: not,
0: putting something in his rear is not going to...
1: No. Yo, did you hear yourself going to the bathroom?
0: She switched her call now because the boyfriend's going, no, right, when he come, for him to come, he needs it in his...
2: Oh, see, I get erection, and I don't know much about sex because I started when I was 20. I mean, because I did the whole wait till you're supposed to be married thing, but that didn't work for me. I just got curious about it.
0: Very clearly it didn't.
2: I know. See, I'm like a virgin to it still. I don't understand a whole lot about it.
0: You don't know the difference between ejaculation and erection?
1: Come on. You're 23.
2: I know, that's the thing.
0: Is English not your primary language?
2: No, it is. I mean, it's just I don't understand it. Why?
0: Yeah, why would you confuse the two words? That's why we don't believe the call, Maddie. You're fighting hard. You're fighting hard, so we'll stay with you. So what's your question?
2: I just don't know if he needs counseling or if we both need to go to counseling. I don't understand.
1: Hold on, Maddie. Jacoby, the only way her boyfriend can supposedly have an orgasm is if she uses her nightstick because she's a security guard and uses it in his butt.
3: Oh, well, prostate stimulation. He's into it.
1: Right.
0: Which most guys are not.
3: I mean, a finger in the butt ain't going to kill you.
1: What about a tongue there?
3: a tongue in the butt ain't going to kill you.
0: We have 10 seconds. But here's the deal. If he needs, there are people, listen, that's why there are those crazy devices that people put things in
3: butt
0: those
3: plug.
0: Places. Yeah, whatever. And I wouldn't suggest you use the nightstick. You may want to go to visit an adult store and find something else. And that's just him.
1: Maybe pepper spray.
0: I don't think you need to see counseling. I don't think you have to freak out about it. It's a little peculiar, and I wouldn't trust this guy. But be that as it may, it's all right.
1: It's like the movie Old School when the guy comes home in the beginning and the girl's like standing there, like, "Oh, you're into this porn thing? I could really get into this." Meanwhile, the couple walks out of the bathroom. It's way higher. All right, we got to take a break. We're running to Tad late. Papa Roach is here. We'll talk to them and more with you guys. I'm Stryker and Drew on Loveline. All right, you guys, we're back on Loveline. One more hour to go. Dr. Drew is here. I'm Stryker filling in for Adam Carolla. He's coming back tomorrow. Jacoby is here, and Jerry from Papa Roach, Getting Away with Murder came out yesterday. I told the guys off air in a very, who cares if it's in a homo or heterosexual kind of way. You guys look great.
3: Thank you, man.
4: Thanks.
1: You guys look in shape. Jacoby, let's go to you first. Done with drinking for a year?
3: You know what, man? I'm just like...
1: What's that?
0: It has to be forever. I'll go right back where he started from.
1: Well, I don't know if he was addicted or if he just wanted to get healthy for
3: it. I just can't say
0: Didn't
3: forever.
0: You hear what he described to you a few minutes ago?
3: Yeah.
0: Today he's sober.
3: Today, a day. I just have to go at a day at
1: a
3: time, dude.
1: I'm not a specialist.
0: Dude.
1: Like you.
3: But, yeah, man.
0: I don't want you to leave that door open
3: boozing.
0: For Jacoby.
3: Right. I quit boozing, man, right before we... It was funny because I just hit bottom. I was out of control, and I called. It was right before we were coming down to record the record. I called our producer, and I'm like, "Hey, Howard, I'm gonna get sober when I come down to the record." And he's like, "You're gonna do what?" I'm like, "Yeah, man, I gotta get sober. Like, it's the only way I'm gonna do this, you know." And that's gonna mess with your flow, man. You can't do that. And I'm like, "No, man, I have to."
0: Your producer needs to be arrested.
3: But you know what I'm saying. He's worked with people that have tried to do it, and it's just been a train wreck, you know. And it just. I just had it. Something had to give, and you know, my relationship with my band, my relationship with myself is better. My relationship with my family, like, I just, you know, something had to give. I fell in love with my music again. I fell in love with life again. Like, you know, it was just a bad situation, and then I lost some weight too. So that's why I'm so hot.
1: Now, you think that's from like all the calories and just the lifestyle? Are you working out?
3: I mean, for me, it was like I just had to start getting on the treadmill and start running. And me and my wife, we got a personal trainer for like a month. And
1: right.
3: She kicked my ass.
1: Was it the guy on TV, Tony Little?
3: No, it was Richard Simmons, man.
1: Yeah.
3: Come to the house, you know, in the tight
1: dolphin
3: fit
1: shorts.
3: Up, and you know.
1: Yeah.
3: Nah, man, I was just a priority, you know. This record is really important to me, and I just want to get in shape and get myself back together, you know. And that was just, the physical part was just another side of it, you know.
1: So, good for you, though. Staying off the booze.
3: Thank you very much
1: straight.
3: For noticing.
1: No, seriously, good job on that. admirable. We down the Red Bull.
0: Speaking of booze.
1: Yeah, 19, Brittany, Loveline, what's up?
5: Hi.
0: Hey.
5: Okay, so tonight my friends and I tried a little experiment, and we poured hard alcohol into my butt.
1: bottle included, or just the liquid
0: no,
1: part?
0: Poured. Poured.
5: We used
0: poured.
5: The water bottle, and we cut off the bottom to make it like a funnel.
3: Oh, that's hot.
5: And I rubbed soap, like body wash, around the edge so it went in easily. And we
0: hang on. This is so cool. These are your female friends?
5: Actually, there's 2 girls and 3 boys.
0: I was going to say, this is not, the girls don't think, the guys are the ones going,
3: use your ass as a beer funnel.
0: The girls are not doing this.
1: I was playing chutes and ladders growing up. She's pouring booze in the vagina, or the butt.
0: All, it takes a group of males to force women to behave like
3: that.
0: Did
3: you get a buzz?
5: I was really drunk really fast, but then it was gone really fast.
3: Well, because there's a lot of nerve endings down there.
0: No, it's actually a highly absorptive area, and you can have alcohol absorbed extremely quickly through the rectum.
1: Really?
3: Actually, a friend of mine does wine enemas. I'm not joking you.
0: For what? Just to get loaded?
3: Just to get, messed up real quick.
0: Yeah, well, there you go. Takes all kinds.
1: You know what's crazy about Brittany?
3: I got some weird friends.
1: Is not only did not only did they go for it, but they took the time to build a funnel out of the water bottle. Oh, get the smooth
3: cream. Did you videotape it?
0: Listen, guys are like freaking mad scientists.
5: It didn't work time because my ass wasn't high enough in the air. So as we poured it in the bottle, it kind of just poured back out.
0: Well, all you need, you can go get a whole enema pack that any pharmacy has.
3: Yeah, just fleet enema pack and pour the water
0: out. No, even really just the water enema thing. Hang it way up here.
1: So how about this? Yeah. I have this water bottle here. If I put the Red Bull in here and just go for the anus, am I going to be wired instantaneously? Can we try it?
0: You want to do it right now?
1: Do you have any lubrication?
3: Spit, man. Come on, get creative.
1: Only if it's yours.
0: You whip. All right, so we're going to use his spit.
1: No, oh, yeah.
3: Dude, I don't want to watch you stuff that bottle in your ass.
1: I know people that used to do ecstasy and stick it right in there instead of putting it through the mouth.
0: People are just like,
1: You guys, hold on. You need to see Dr. Drew right now. Explain this.
3: He's just like, what's wrong with people these days?
0: Wayne 25.
1: What's up, Wayne?
4: Hey,
0: hang on a second, Wayne. If you were like a zookeeper and you suddenly saw the primate cage doing this kind of S, you'd be like, oh my God, these have been overtaken by the, there's Martians in the primate cage.
3: People are at home trying it.
0: Here we go.
1: At least we don't eat our own poop like them.
0: Yeah, but
3: but there's people on. No,
0: they don't need to fling it.
1: Speaking of that, line 5 right there, Drew, eating poop.
0: No. Okay. Wayne, 20. All right. 25.
4: Hey, I don't know how I'm going to back up on that one.
0: Yeah, don't worry about it. That didn't happen. We didn't have that discussion.
4: I've been having an erection problem, and I was just wondering if at 25, if Viagra was a good, choice or...
0: Yeah, I mean, it is something that is designed to treat erectile dysfunction, even in a young person. It's really meant to be for people that have medically related or medically caused erectile dysfunction. Are you on medication or do you have a medical problem?
4: Oh, no. None of that.
0: Why are you losing your erection?
4: I don't know. It's really strange that, a lot of times right in the middle of having sex, it just down, And
1: is that with a condom? Sorry, you guys. Sorry, with a condom or without?
4: No, I've had a vasectomy, so I...
0: And is with the same partner?
4: Yeah.
0: Are you into her? Okay.
4: Yeah, I'm definitely into her. It's just that I don't know. I was married for a while, and I had the same problem with my ex-wife, and that's kind of what led to the divorce. And that was somewhat prior to Viagra coming on, coming onto the market.
0: Well, it's kind of putting a Band-Aid on the problem. I don't know what the cause of your erectile dysfunction is, but yeah, absolutely, Viagra would work for you. I have a sneaking suspicion that would not magically eliminate your sexual concerns because something else is going on here in your interpersonal life that's making this.
1: But if he takes it, happen. It should. Least, does it automatically make your penis erect if you take Viagra without even thinking about
3: or do
1: it?
3: Do you have to get aroused?
0: You have to have arousal. Yeah.
1: What about a guy who gets erections quite easily and takes Viagra?
0: They'll be longer erections.
1: I mean, can you go longer without having the orgasm?
0: No, but you'll have.
1: But
0: an
1: if
0: erection.
1: You have an orgasm, you get an erection right away.
0: You'll keep the erection. Yes.
1: Damn. Is it bad to take those if you're fine in that department?
0: A Stryker.
1: No,
0: I'm just reading the
3: Stryker's just checking because he's taking them before. He's just making sure it's okay.
0: He's not taking them before. He's checking down a list to decide whether he's going to use them. I see the thought balloon over his head.
3: Yeah.
0: Why don't you just say, if I do this, if I do that.
1: If this
3: just give it a whirl, Stryker.
6: I have a friend that's kind of wondering.
1: What's the answer? Is it not healthy if you're fine?
0: It's not healthy. Okay. Medications are never healthy when you're healthy. They really aren't. They're not. They're only putting you in harm's way.
1: Damn you, Dr. Drew. Yeah.
3: Damn.
1: Eric, you're 20 on Loveline with Papa Roach.
0: Eric?
6: Hey, what's going on?
0: Hey.
6: Hey, while I was in Iraq, I'd come back on 2 weeks of leave, and my wife had just taken off, and we also have a daughter together.
0: Yeesh.
6: So she just, like, left her there at the house.
0: What?
1: Whoa.
0: What do you mean?
6: She was still being taken care of, though. There's other people there. But she had just taken off and was, like, living with one of her girlfriends, and they were doing, like, crystal meth and all sorts.
0: I was going to say, this is a drug addict move. This is addict.
3: Stay out that blow.
0: Yeah, so what's the question?
6: Well, the question is, like, it's been a while after that, about a year, and she's not doing that anymore, and she has come into seeing her daughter, and she's interested in trying to get back together with me, and I know I'm kind of interested in getting back together with her, but I don't know if I should.
0: I really think you ought to do it under one condition, and that is that she's actively engaged in a recovery program, and you need to be actively going to Al-Anon with a sponsor. Otherwise, she's going back to drugs.
3: Yeah, you guys got to know what each other's going through.
0: Yeah. Unless you're engaged in a process, this is not going to go well.
6: So even if she hasn't, like, been doing it for a year, she should still get into a rehab program?
0: Not an inpatient program. She needs to be in a 12-step program in the community. She will go back, and I guarantee you she'll go back, and I'm reasonably certain she's continuing to do something.
3: Does she, like, smoke pot or drink?
6: Yeah, I think she does both of those.
0: All right, so that's what I'm saying. And that's going to escalate eventually, and your daughter, something horrible is going to happen to your daughter as a result, and you don't want that. And the only way she's going to stop this is if you also are engaged in some sort of process like Al-Anon. So really, you got to go if you're really serious about this.
1: All right, Eric, let's go to Zach. What's up, Zach? You're on Loveline.
7: Hey, how's it going?
0: And by the way, for Eric, God bless him for serving.
3: From Iraq,
0: you
3: man.
0: Say,
3: that's
0: say
3: like,
0: say hi to him on that? Give him some props on that.
1: Yes. Eric.
6: Yes.
1: Thanks for serving the country.
6: Thank you.
1: Being serious. Thanks for going out there. What was it? Terrible condition. Obviously, terrible conditions. But were you scared for your life every day? Give us a little synopsis of it.
0: What'd you do?
1: Yeah.
0: What was your job?
6: I was a combat MOS, a 19 Delta Cavalry Scout. And well, while we were there, it really, I don't know, our mindset, we weren't really, like, you know, scared or afraid or anything. And I guess the reason why that would be is all the training that we go through. It just, believe it or not, you get bored when nothing is happening over there. So when you're under attack or you're going after something, you know, it's actually exciting, because other than that, you're sitting around or you're bored. You want something to happen.
0: And did you feel as though you were useful and did something worthwhile?
1: I was just going to ask that.
6: Oh, yeah. Yeah. I mean, yes and no. I mean, we were over there for about a year and a couple of months. Wow. And after the war, though, really, I don't really think that we were needed there. It was, to me, it was a waste of time.
0: For troops as highly trained as you guys?
6: Well, just anybody. I mean, I know I understand, like, they're occupying force, but after that, the rest of our missions that we would do over there was we would escort higher ranking, like VIPs, and all that they would do is they would go to oil sites and talk to the Iraqis there and try to get the oil from them. That's, like, all we did for our missions after that, pretty much.
0: Wow.
6: Until they started revolting in some of the cities, and we had to take those back. But, you know, really, that was what most of what we were doing.
0: Who do you think the bad guys were in the cities?
6: Who do we think they were?
0: Yeah.
6: Well, there was a problem over there because it was, like, really, like, guerrilla war, and you couldn't tell who your enemy was because...
0: Well, was it the same guys you were fighting in the war, you think, that just sort of regrouped?
6: Yeah, because we obviously couldn't get everybody, so some former members of the regime and just loyalists to Saddam.
0: Yeah. Eric,
3: that's
0: thank
3: crazy.
0: You. Thanks for enlightening us. I'm sorry.
3: We're glad you came back alive, man, straight up.
0: Sorry, by serving, things get crazy at home, but hopefully she's on the road to recovery and willing to really make some change. So.
1: Well said. All right, Zach, now you're back. What's going on?
7: All right. Sorry about that. I'm, like, really nervous because I'm talking to one of the best doctors out there, Dr. Drew.
1: Thanks. You're my one of the best.
7: Idol. So, but, hey, I have a question for Papa Roach. I'm
0: what's
7: a 14-year-old bassist, and I want to start a band, and I was wondering, what's the step-by-step process for making a song?
3: The 12-step program to starting a rock and roll band. Nah, man, like, actually, that's when you know, we were kind of getting interested in playing music ourselves. Like, I've been in Papa Roach since I was 16, you know, and we just were doing it because we wanted to play music. We had love for music, you know, and just, you know, got with friends that had the mutual love and respect for music and just jammed, you know, and it's just like, there's no recipe. You just got to go out there and work hard and get down with people that are, you know, love music and not are doing it just to be the cool dude or, you know, and practice
7: about 6 hours a day.
3: I mean, like, do you, like, take lessons or anything like that?
7: I'm taking a guitar class right now, and I practice bass about 6 hours a day.
3: That's dope. You're on it.
8: Yep.
3: Dude, just keep doing that. Dude, keep on that, man. That was like Tobin, our bass player.
7: A couple times for playing my bass too loud.
3: That's tight. Hey, do you play along with records and stuff like that, or do you read tabs?
7: I play along with you guys.
3: Oh, sweet.
1: Awesome. Hey, do you have your bass handy?
7: No, I do not, actually.
1: Oh, damn.
7: I wish, though.
1: Damn.
3: Oh, do you got friends that you're going to start jamming with here soon?
7: Yeah. I was just, like, wondering, like, I know you guys, like, write a song, the lyrics out first, but then do you have the guitars play next, the basses, and then...
3: I mean, we'll just, like, jam on a riff usually, you know? Just jam on a riff, put a beat to it, and then eventually I'll come around with some lyrics, you know, after a song is written. You know, there's no real set formula. You just kind of go with the flow. That's what being a musician and being in a band is. It's about freedom, you know? It's about doing it whichever way you want to do it, yeah. You know?
1: Zach, do you have the new Papa Roach CD?
7: No, I'm...
3: Like, dude, you got to go get it.
7: I do not have... I'm broke right now, and I owe a lot of money on my cell phone bill.
3: Get yourself a job.
7: Yeah, I know.
1: All right, Zach.
0: Take care, buddy.
7: I just want to add, you guys were the first CD I ever bought.
3: Oh, sweet.
8: Nice. Yeah.
3: That's radical.
0: And the only one, evidently. So,
1: broke.
0: Ralph, 21.
1: That's cool, man.
0: Hey, Ralph.
9: Going on, man?
1: I like that.
0: What's up, dude?
9: Not much. First, I want to start off with, for some reason, I got a 4-year-old little boy, and yeah. Papa Roach is the only CD he'll ever listen to.
3: No, he's like Papa Roach.
9: So yeah. Just start off there. But anyway,
0: I'm not sure if that was a compliment or not.
1: It was.
0: We started out with, I think it was God knows why.
9: No,
0: it's kind of well.
1: Throw that in there. You're one of the best doctors out there, by the way.
0: Yeah.
9: But okay, I'm 21, and I cheated on my girlfriend. And
3: that happens.
9: I told her I'd moved out for a couple weeks, but I told her I came home. And just want to know, what's the chance of us actually staying together? Because, of course, this is totally, that's all she can think about is me cheating on her. And it comes up like 20 times a day.
3: Yo, check this out. I kind of went through some crazy stuff like this myself. And it's really just a matter if you're done being a dog. Are you done being a dog?
9: Yeah, definitely.
3: I mean, and it's like, it's just a matter of you guys sitting down and really talking about it and going through it and see if it's actually worth, you know, working through this, because it's definitely not easy for a chick to forgive her man for doing that. You know what I'm saying?
9: Yeah, she took it kind of hard. She was getting like physically getting sick and stuff. You know what I mean? So, but we'd split up. I'd left and moved out. Took all my stuff. Moved out. You know, I figured it was over. That's why it happened. But then I came back because I came to see my boy, and then he grabbed a hold of me like he hadn't seen me in 5 years. You know what I mean? And I decided then it's time for me to come home, you know what I'm saying?
0: There you go. If you have a child involved, this, yeah. You got to figure this out.
3: Yeah, man, try to get some counseling or,
0: yeah,
3: you can work through that.
0: It doesn't matter whether she can or can't get over it. You have to. She has to be a mom now, and that's ahead of all of their priorities. That means getting over this.
1: All right, Ashley, what's up? You're 20 on Love Line.
10: Hi. I was just curious. I was affected, well... I had two situations that happened when I was younger, one when I was in high school and one when I was about 6 years old. And I was curious if any of my depression problems from that would affect my son in any way, like if it's a genetic thing or if it's just like...
0: Well, no, tell us what happened. What happened when you were six?
10: My grandpa actually tried drowning me in a hot tub.
0: Your grandfather tried drowning you?
10: Yes.
0: Why? I mean, what was he not? Was he drunk or was he...
10: No.
0: What was happening?
10: Actually, I want to say he's completely normal, but at the same time, obviously he's not if he's doing that.
1: Did you fight him off if you're six, and why didn't you drown completely? Who stopped him? What happened?
10: My sister did. My sister was in the hot tub when it happened. She thought he was just kidding around because we used to kind of toss us in the hot tub and we kind of jumped in type thing.
1: Did he molest you also?
0: That's what I'm wondering.
10: What's that?
1: Did he touch you, molest you?
10: Not that I remember. He never did anything sexual like that. It was just he held my head under the water and my hair got stuck into the jet type thing, I guess you can say. And I got stuck under there, and he obviously didn't try helping me get out. My sisters even, like, told me things. At the time, I never remembered it. And then lately, over the last, like, 2 or 3 years, I've been starting to get more memories of it. And I'll ask my sister about it, and she agrees with me.
3: Well, is he still alive?
10: I don't know why, honestly.
0: Is he still alive?
10: Yeah.
0: There's still there's missing pieces to this story, but whatever. Okay, what was the other thing that happened to you?
10: I was raped my sophomore year in high school by a boyfriend, and we were actually going to a school dance, and we never ended up going. He left me up at he did it to me at a school parking lot, and...
1: Not in a hot tub?
10: No. Okay. This was a boyfriend that I'd had, and he did it to me up at a high school, or at an elementary school in our neighborhood area, and left me there, and I had to walk home.
0: Yeesh.
3: Now, that just ain't right.
0: But that kind of victimization does suggest that something more explicit happened to you growing up.
10: And I don't have any memories of anything like that happening.
0: All right, anyway, and so what's your question now?
10: I've been having more depression problems of that from those incidents, and I was curious if any of that could affect my son. Like, if it's a genetic thing or if it's more just me.
0: A mom being depressed has a profound effect on children. So, yes, you just being depressed can have an effect on the child's development. So, A, that can have an effect. B, you are some kind of trauma survivor. It's not the usual situation. I'm not clear what happened to you or what kind of craziness was going on in your family.
1: She was almost drowned at 6.
0: But absolutely, when you come from a crazy family system, that's going to be brought to bear on your child. And if you've been abused, you have about a 60% chance of being an abuser yourself. Okay, so there's a lot of things here. Yes, get some treatment, get some help with this so you don't act it out. You know, one of the ways some parents think to themselves, well, my parents were so abused, I'm never going to be like that. And they go to other extreme. Yeah. Anytime your parenting is influenced by your upbringing in the sense that you're totally avoiding or totally imitating, whichever it is, things that happened that were traumatizing when you were a child, it's all going to have bad effects on the kids. You can't let the ghosts of the past come to bear in the present.
1: Now, how come sometimes, and I hear it on the show all the time when I'm here and just listening to you guys, a victim, whatever, 5, 6, 7, 8 years old.
0: Seeks victimization?
1: Becomes a victim again.
0: I know, it's amazing.
1: At like 17 or 18.
0: It's amazing.
1: Why do you think?
0: No one knows.
1: Okay.
0: There is something called a repetition compulsion. When people are traumatized, they are compulsed to repeat the trauma over and over again. And I think there's even something more specifically that happens, that the things that were terrorizing in childhood become a source of attraction in adulthood.
1: Wow.
0: Once the hormones turn on, the terror is converted into attraction and arousal, and super attractive.
3: Maybe
0: to
3: that's
0: it.
3: Why people are into like S&M and stuff like that.
0: Well, there's
3: like
0: there's that, and there's also crazy bad relationships.
3: Yeah.
0: Why do I keep going for that kind of guy?
3: Yeah, oh, the guy who beats me.
0: Yeah, but lo and behold, dad was that first guy, or my Uncle Joe, or whatever, and then that got wired in, and now that's. I didn't think it was another one of those guys again, but for some reason I was super attracted to that guy. Well, guess what? If you have a trauma history, you got to learn to read your attractions and not go after this person you're super attracted to. Unfortunately, you can because
3: your instinct, your wiring's messed up.
0: Yeah, your wiring's messed up from the trauma.
3: That's crazy.
1: Hey, let's tease Frank, so to speak, before we go to break.
0: Okay.
1: Let's see if it's even legit. Frank, 16, what's up? You're on Love Line.
11: Hey, what's up, man? What's up, Stryker? What's up, Dr. Drew? I've been listening to you guys since, like, I was 12.
0: Cool.
11: Yeah.
0: It's 3 years ago. Okay.
11: So, what happened?
0: Nothing. Go ahead.
11: All right, so I have a question. As you guys know, I'm 16. I don't have such a small penis, but I don't have a rather average-sized penis for my age. It's, like, 2.5 inches unerected.
0: Penises aren't generally... They don't
1: measure it.
0: They don't register it as non erect.
3: Yeah, you gotta work it up, dude.
0: So you're gonna register.
3: Then get out the ruler.
0: If you're gonna register your penis, it's gotta be erect.
11: Huh?
0: That's the Geneva Convention.
1: Don't measure when it's not erect.
11: Well, erected, it's like 5.25.
0: Good times.
3: You're all right, man. You're going to be okay.
1: I don't know if you're all right. You're not.
0: No, 5.5, okay. 16, first of all. He's got 5 more years
3: he's
0: of growth.
3: He's got time to grow, dude.
0: And 5.5 is actually normal.
1: Is the penis like fingernails or hair? It'll always grow?
0: No.
1: No.
0: Sorry,
1: damn.
0: Stryker.
3: Yeah.
0: You wanted to, like, you wanted to be like Jack and the Beanstalk.
3: That's yeah, it's like, the older you get, your nose and your ears grow.
1: Right.
3: And
1: that's
3: your
1: what
3: penis
1: I'm saying.
3: Doesn't go with it. Damn.
0: No, they just get the ear hair and the nose hair. And that's
1: damn. Right. Well, Frank, good luck with the 5-inch penis. Sorry about that. All right, we're going to take a break. When we come back, let's play another Papa Roach song.
3: Yeah,
1: we're
3: going to
1: do that from the new CD.
3: Sounds good.
1: And hang out with the guys a little bit more, and we'll do that right after this on Loveline. Yeah, we're back here on Loveline. Got a half hour more with Papa Roach. I'm Stryker, and Dr. Drew is here. We're about to play another P. Roach song. We've been talking about the record a bunch tonight. It came out yesterday.
3: Yes, Getting Away with Murder in stores.
1: All right, let's talk about, super quick, a tour. Is it set yet in the States? First, you're going
3: yes.
1: where? Where are you going, London or something?
3: Well, after I do this show tonight, I'm going home having a baby, kicking it with my family for a few.
1: Okay.
3: And then we go to Europe. And we're doing a tour of Europe for like two and a half weeks. And then we come back to the United States October 20th. We start a tour in Florida. And we'll be doing that for like probably through the holidays and ended up with doing some radio shows and stuff like that. So if kids want to know exactly where we're going to be, just go on paparoach.com.
1: Very nice. You know? And there's going to be a headlining tour in the States.
3: Yes, headlining tour. We're doing like 1,000 to 2,000 seat venues on this tour. Just, you know, theaters, just killing them.
1: You guys have played with...
3: Name it.
1: The big, exactly. Name every it. Single band.
3: Yeah, Eminem, Limp Bizkit, Korn, Green Day, you know, AFI, mm-hmm. Name it. You
1: now,
3: know, we've been out there.
1: What size venues is it set? What size you're going to do on this tour? Because I know you just did the club thing here in the
3: theaters,
1: States.
3: Like theater
1: yeah.
3: size.
1: Oh,
3: you know, 1,000 to 2,000 seat places. And we just want to pack them out and have, you know, good vibes. You know, it's always like... Whenever I go see concerts, I usually go see them at, like, that size venue, and it's always just the best experience because it's still personal, mm-hmm. but it's still big rock.
1: Yeah.
3: You know, so it's going to be a good run for us, and we're not exactly sure which bands we're taking out. We've been talking to 36 Crazy Fists, and they're like kind of like a hardcore band on Roadrunner Records.
1: Mm-hmm.
3: And so trying to put together a build that's a little bit different, you know, and bands that don't all sound the same. So
1: good.
3: it's going to be a good time. And I think this album is going to be a really good touring record for us because, you know, these songs just rock.
1: I mentioned
3: we got
1: it
3: anthems
1: earlier.
3: On this one.
1: Yeah, you
3: got to
1: see Papa Roach. I mean, they take pride in being a live band, and
3: yes.
1: they do it good.
3: Oh, yes.
1: Really good. All right, let's shut the hell up and play a song.
3: Yes.
1: All right, from Papa Roach and the new CD, this song is called Take Me.

0: Roach.
1: Oh, it's all right.
0: My bad.
2: It's all good.
1: Dude, that's the part you talk over at the end of the song.
0: No, I don't like doing that.
1: Oh, it's all good.
0: I thought it was done. You had one more Take Me in there.
1: Yeah, man.
0: Jacoby singing right there. Jerry's here and Jacoby from Papa Roach, and that was called Take Me from Getting Away with Murder. Came out yesterday.
1: Yeah, man. We actually were... go ahead.
0: No, I was going to say, your third record, right?
1: Yeah, third album. Yeah. Third one with a major label. We're on, actually, we got changed around. We're on Geffen Records now.
0: Yep.
1: So a new record label for us, and it's been really cool, man. Actually, when we were making the record, we kind of didn't have a record label for a little while.
0: Wow.
1: So we were tripping. We're like, I don't know if we're going to be able to put this out. You know, we just put our nose to the grindstone and just said, know what, let's just focus, make a rock record that we love, and things will work out. And then we ended up at Geffen, and they love the album, and, you know, things are just good.
0: Now, when you end up at Geffen from DreamWorks, right?
1: Yes.
0: Is that, you do go to Geffen because they said, we want that band, or did most bands from DreamWorks end up at Geffen?
1: This is what happened. DreamWorks got bought out by Universal, so some of the bands went to
0: Interscope. Okay.
1: And then some of the bands went to Geffen.
0: Got it.
1: And we went to Geffen, and everybody there is really backing
0: Jordan
1: us.
0: Jordan, sure.
1: Yeah.
0: Awesome. The man.
1: I was just hanging out with Jordan today. Yeah.
0: Jordan,
1: Polly Anthony, you know, Jen Littleton, all types of good folks there, man.
0: Exactly.
1: Spivak,
0: the author.
1: Tommy Daly.
0: All right. Let's take a few more calls here before we have to go. Where are we going?
3: Sheila, 19.
0: All right, Sheila, 19. You're on with Papa Roach. Love Line.
4: Hi. My boyfriend wants to have a threesome with one of my best friends. And
0: woohoo!
4: Yeah, fun. But I don't know. Like, I'm kind of nervous about it because I've done it before with her and one of her ex-boyfriends, and ever since I mentioned to him, he's like, let's do it.
3: Ooh, let me get of course. Of course, the guy's probably beside himself.
0: A, he's a guy. B, you've done it before, so he knows you're somewhat experienced. Your relationship will be most likely not how it is now after
3: right.
0: the threesome.
3: It will ruin the relationship, but in a way, it's already ruined because this guy's going to be so overtaken with the idea that there's some guy that was able to do this with my girlfriend and not me that he's not going to let it go. He's not going to let it go. And when he finally does get a chance to do this, things are going to come up that are not going to screw up your relationship.
1: I saw a movie one time where it was like this guy, his fantasy was to get another chick into the sack. And what happens is the wife finally goes, okay, we'll bring this other girl in. And the guy gets kicked out of the bed pretty much.
0: Right.
1: And the two girls are going out, and the guy's sitting on the outside like, I thought this was about me.
3: But that's about as good as it can get. You know what I'm saying? Yeah. The kinds of feelings that people are sort of... that come up in situations like this can be extremely unpredictable and very unpleasant, usually.
1: Yeah.
3: But then again, you're 19. How old is he?
4: He's 19, too.
1: Ah, give it a whirl.
0: Yeah, I mean, you're not going to get married, most likely. You haven't been with him that long.
3: Whatever. Meg, 23.
0: Give it a whirl.
4: Hey, how's it going?
1: Hey. Howdy.
4: My question is, I started dating a girl about 2 months ago. I'm a lesbian. Mm-hmm. And we just had sex a couple days ago, and I went down on her, and she came, and she sounded like a goose, and I don't know exactly how to bring it up to her.
0: The vagina was goose-sounding, or her mouth was goose-sounding?
4: No, her noise. Like, it sounded like a goose.
1: Can you make that noise? Can you remake the noise for us?
4: Well, please? It was like a honking noise, like honk. I don't know how to say it exactly. Like that.
0: You're going to loop that one.
1: That's bad.
3: Yeah, put that one on loop, too. That's not very sexy.
4: Yeah,
0: right?
4: Not so much.
0: Or you can look at it like, look, you were so good, you made her sound like a freaking goose.
3: Did you laugh?
4: No, it's hard because, I mean, I stopped. I don't know what to do. I get nervous.
3: Did you crack up?
4: I don't know if I should bring it up to her and talk to her about it.
3: Didn't she wonder why you were laughing?
4: Well, I didn't really laugh. It just startled me.
1: Hey, did she do it the whole time or just when she came?
4: Just when she came.
1: Well, then, you know, deal with it.
0: You should see the noises and hear see the body convulsions and where my eyeball's going, what I'm doing when I'm in that thing. I mean,
3: no, thank you.
0: You should see my O-Glow, Dr.
3: No,
0: Drew.
3: No, thank you.
1: The O-Glow. I haven't heard that before,
0: it's
1: the O-Glow.
0: It's great. Are we done with Meg? No, we're not.
3: She's done with us. Is that it? I don't know.
0: Don't worry about it, Meg. You just did a good job.
1: Dude, put a sock in her mouth.
3: You kind of bring it up if it's troubling to you. Just say,
4: well, I mean, I really like her. I want to be, you know, with her. It's just, I don't know. It just bugs me, you know. I don't know how to bring it up to her or what. I mean, she should know about it, obviously.
3: Maybe that has that happened since the first time?
4: Well, we've only had it once, so.
3: Maybe it was just a one-time thing. Maybe just one of those
0: things. That's her style. She makes goose noise. Have you guys seen the movie Porky's?
1: Yes.
0: What was that girl called, like the hound dog or something dog? Every time she had sex, she was like,
1: oh, she was, oh, yeah, yeah. The gym teacher.
0: Exactly. Yeah, yeah, yeah. They would have sex in where they keep all the balls, so to speak. Go. Yep. Miss Ballbreaker. It had a mole on it.
3: Amy?
0: What's up, Amy? You're 21.
2: Oh, hi. My boyfriend can't keep an erection, like, when he's about to have sex with me.
3: So before he's able to penetrate, he loses it.
2: Yeah, like any other time, like oral, any other time, he can keep an erection. But he gets on top of me and, you know, is ready to go in and can't because...
3: Bad times.
1: Is he like 60 years old?
2: Huh?
1: Is he old?
2: He's 20.
1: Oh, well then, there's something's going on.
0: Is he wearing a condom?
2: Huh?
0: Is he wearing a condom?
2: No, I'm on birth control.
0: God.
1: Maybe you're just intimidating to him. I don't know.
3: Does he have any medical problems?
2: No, not as far as I know.
3: Is he on any medication?
2: I don't think so.
3: Is he doing drugs or alcohol when this happens?
2: No.
0: But he's good when she goes down on him.
3: Yeah, I know. You know, it's many, many different reasons why guys get this on a psychological basis, and only he knows what it is for him.
2: Well, he doesn't, though, because he's like, he's just as concerned about it as I am.
3: It's never happened before with anybody else?
2: No.
3: Has he ever had sex with anybody?
2: If you want to talk to him, you can. He's right here.
3: We want to talk to him?
0: Hold on one second. Before we talk to him, there's been like 3 or 4 calls about losing erections.
1: Yeah.
0: I'm feeling jinxed myself right now. Like, I swear to God, if I go home and I don't get one, I'm blaming. I feel so, my mind is messing with me.
1: The
0: right
1: show's
0: now.
1: Jinxing you right
0: no,
1: now.
0: No, I swear to God, it's jinxing me.
3: Yeah.
1: Why don't you go in the bathroom and check?
0: No, I want to.
1: Do
0: seriously. We have videos in the other room.
3: Well, whether or not we're able to get to the bottom of the psychology, there, as we've talked about earlier in the show tonight, there are medications now available that will take care of this.
1: There you go.
3: And although you wouldn't particularly be enthusiastic about using it on a 20-year-old, it could really help him. And I would think somebody like this, once he sort of got some momentum going, you know, you got him over the hump, so to speak, or into the hump.
1: Into the hump.
3: And he might not need the erectile medication after the while.
0: So I want to try Viagra so bad.
3: Levitra, Viagra, or Cialis.
1: Tonight's the night.
0: I don't have any, though.
1: Yeah, well,
0: come off the old Palmero.
3: I know bags of it in my office.
1: I know a guy.
0: You know a guy? Really? Yeah,
1: who could get you those things?
0: I'll come by the hotel and grab it from you.
3: I have closets full of that stuff in my office.
0: Can you bring some, please? Can I have one?
3: No.
0: Why would you not give it to me?
3: Because you're not my patient. It's unethical. It's inappropriate.
0: Just say it. All right, fine.
3: Boundary problem. Take a break.
0: All right. We're taking a break right
1: take
0: now?
1: Yeah. Break.
0: All right. We're going to take a break. We're going to find some freaking Viagra here, get ourselves some hard-ons, and we'll be back.
1: Oh, God.
0: We'll be back with Papa Roach after these words.
1: That's a stinky groove right there.
0: It's good, huh?
1: That's a good groove.
0: All right, that's Papa Roach here hanging out in the studio, 50% of them, Jacoby and Jerry. Make sure and tell Dave and Tobin I say what's up.
1: We will.
0: And tell Dave's parents if you see him I say hello also.
5: Yeah.
0: Because back in the day, they were on my TV show when they allowed me on TV back then.
1: What'd they do? They were like, we ain't having you no more. You're gone.
0: Who are the TV people?
1: Yeah.
0: That particular TV people, we did like 60 of them, but since then, I've done a little here and there. I've said no to some things, but anyone listen, I'm back in the ballgame, if you know what I mean.
1: He's doing adult features.
0: Yes, exactly. And I'm good at it. Get those blue pills going. Papa Roach's CD, if you've been listening, you already know it came out yesterday. If you're just tuning in, Getting Away with Murder came out yesterday. Their third big label record. It's exciting. They'll be touring the States after they come back from... I guess you call it, is it overseas? Is
1: yeah, going going to Europe.
0: What, is that wrong?
1: October 20th.
5: Is that what you guys call that?
3: It's kind of like an old man thing to say.
0: It is?
3: Yeah.
1: When you go overseas.
0: October 20th, Florida.
1: See, right now we are stateside.
0: Yeah.
1: That's what we call
0: it. We're stateside. We're in Culver City, California. Let's talk to Casey, 15, on Loveline. What's up?
6: Hi. I just recently broke up with my boyfriend. And I broke up with him because he didn't want to hurt me and do it himself, but he says that he wants to see other people, but at the same time, he won't let me do anything with anyone else or let me go out with anyone else, and he doesn't want me to be with anybody else.
3: That's if he were still your boyfriend.
0: A-hole.
3: Is that right?
6: Yeah.
1: Yeah, tell him to piss off.
3: So you broke up, so what are you going to do?
6: Yeah, okay.
3: Yeah, it's good. You did the right thing. Okay. Do not obsess about this guy. Do not think about getting him back. Do not figure out how you're going to change him. Let it go.
6: Okay.
3: All right,
6: thanks.
3: Good girl.
0: Perfect.
3: Take care now.
0: Go to sixth. I like that. Andrew, 14 on Love Line.
7: Yeah, hi. I have a question for Dr. Drew.
3: Yes?
7: Yeah, I masturbate a lot, and I want to know if that, affects the growth of your penis. Like, will it stop it?
0: Hey, wait, how old are you? You're 14?
7: Yeah.
0: Do you even, your voice will change, of course, but do you even have any liquid coming out when you're doing it?
7: Yeah.
0: Oh, wow.
3: You're 14, so you're going.
0: The voice hasn't really hit the,
3: 14.
0: Hey, man.
3: Well, now, what is a lot?
7: A lot, like one or two times a day.
0: Normal.
1: That's all right.
3: Jacoby's like disappointed. Like,
1: I'm like, come on, like five or six at least, bro. Come on.
0: On the school bus, you got to do it at least once.
7: Well, like,
3: so, no, it will not stop the penis from growing. No, it will not.
0: It may even help it since you're tugging on it all the time. That's what I was told.
8: The number's going to go
3: Who
8: up.
3: Who told That's you right. that?
0: My friends. My circle of friends.
3: Your dad or the clergy?
0: Going to Bellagio. The clergy?
3: Your priest. Told you that.
0: Rabbi Schwartz told me. I was going to Bellagio Road Elementary School.
3: Oh,
0: and
3: how weird is that?
0: We were playing
1: handball.
0: Yeah, you
1: know what? Just enjoy
3: yourself, Bellagio is
1: kid.
3: Old enough for there to be for you to have been an elementary school.
0: What's
3: named
0: that?
3: In Vegas?
0: No, here in L.A. Here in L.A., yeah. Now, Bellagio, what do you mean, after the hotel?
3: Yeah, I was like, oh, my God.
0: Yes, I went to school in the casino next to the
3: Bellagio. Wait.
0: Hey,
3: listen.
0: On my
3: feet, that's not my point. Yeah. The point is that every street going north, south, or whatever it was, east-west in Vegas, has got a hotel name. Flamingo Road.
0: Right.
3: Tropicana Road, whatever, Riviera Road. And I thought, oh, my God, there's a Bellagio Road.
0: No.
3: And you're young enough to have been in an elementary school? That,
0: I went out here. I went to Bellagio Road, then Palisades Village School.
1: And then Motel 6 Road School.
0: There right. And then the No-Tail Motel.
1: Yeah.
0: All right. Let's go to, so it's not going to shrink, by the way. Ravy, 18?
9: Reve.
3: A big punk.
0: Overseas
1: Get
0: name.
1: Get right.
3: What's up?
9: Well, I just recently broke up with my boyfriend. And he still comes over, and he still wants to sleep with me.
3: Of course.
9: I was wondering,
3: of course.
9: Should I tell him that it's completely over, or should I just be like, well, we need to get back together, or what? I don't know. I'm just, like, really confused. Cause
3: he's not wanting to get back together. Do not confuse him wanting to sleep with you with him wanting to get back together. Those are two entirely different things.
9: Yeah. Because he tells me that I'm special and I'm too special for him.
3: Yeah, that's so you'll have sex with him, Ravy. Rave.
9: Yeah.
3: That's so you'll have sex with him only. That's not to get you back.
9: So he just wants the sex.
1: He just wants to hit it
3: just
1: when he wants,
3: the sex. If he wanted you back, he'd be interested in getting you back, not having the sex. Those are two completely different components of the male mind. Completely.
9: Okay.
3: And please don't get confused that because he's having sex with you, he still A, loves you, or B, wants to get back. No.
9: Okay.
3: Not related.
9: Okay.
3: All right. That's
0: good.
9: Thank you.
0: All right, let's go to Rough and Edge. Where are we going? Oh, we're going to one?
3: Yeah.
0: Jennifer?
3: Okay.
0: That's Rough and Edge backwards, Jennifer. You're 19, Jennifer.
10: Yeah.
3: Pardon me for being confused.
0: Sorry. Reve. Okay. What's going on?
10: I've been with the same person since I was 15.
1: How old are you?
10: I'm 19.
3: Okay. That's the problem with being with somebody when you're 15. Did you have sex with him when you were 15?
10: Yeah.
3: This is what happens. They get bound to somebody because of those intense feelings. Hmm. And it's somebody that if she met now, she'd spend a few weeks dating and then kind of get on with it. But because it was that early bonding, it's very hard to let go of it.
11: Get them while they're young.
3: So, what's the deal?
10: When we have sex, it really hurts. It's like having a cramp. But
3: in the abdomen, in the pelvic
10: right.
3: area.
10: Yeah, it's just like when I get cramps because I don't have periods at all.
3: Why?
10: I just finally went to the doctor about that. The doctor had said that I had polycystic ovary syndrome.
3: Okay, well there you go. You don't ovulate. You're polycystic ovarian, and that hurts. The ovaries can be tender.
10: Okay.
3: Ovarian cysts. So what's your question?
10: Pretty much like, I guess I kind of would answer my question.
3: Are you overweight?
10: Huh?
3: Are you overweight?
10: Yeah, I am overweight.
0: Yeah,
10: don't look like
0: long.
10: It much, but
0: it's
10: I am.
3: And are you diabetic?
10: That was another thing. He had
3: All right, so here's the deal. Strike won't let me talk to you anymore. The insulin resistance from the polycystic ovarian syndrome's got to be dealt with. The excess weight is probably the reason, or at least a contributory reason to why you have this problem. Mm-hmm. Lose the weight, diabetic diet, get back on exercise, get cycling again. Don't worry about the pain when you have intercourse. That's the least of your problem.
0: All right, we're going to take a break right now. Right. I wish we ended on a different call because that's my last call until Corolla comes back. But that was fun as hell with Papa Roach. But we're going to sign off with you guys
1: Woo-hoo!
0: In a minute. But,
1: sounds good. We'll hang out.
0: All right, cool. We'll be back after this on Loveline. Hold on. Peace. All right, wrapping up Loveline here with yes. Papa Roach. Thanks, you guys.
1: It's been a nice night, man. Thanks for having us.
0: Anytime.
1: Appreciate it, Dr. Drew.
0: Thanks for talking, guys. Of course. Thanks for dealing with me. And once again, keep up the live shows, man. That's my favorite part about your band.
1: Oh, yes. You got to come see us live. We're coming to a theater near you.
0: Definitely. And the CD came out yesterday. Go and get it. Getting Away with Murder.
1: Yes.
0: And Jacoby, good luck with the brand new child. Hopefully it's a happy, healthy
1: birth. Yeah, man. I'm so excited. I'm like, in the next few days, it's on.
0: Nice.
1: I'm excited.
0: Cool. Jerry, hopefully you'll sing while the baby's coming out.
8: Yep.
0: And play a little guitar or something when it's coming out.
8: Just picture it in your head.
0: Yeah. All right. Drew, thanks, man.
3: Riker,
0: you make it
3: job.
0: So easy.
3: Dude.
0: Nice. And to all the callers, thanks for being so cool. That's it. Adam's coming back tomorrow. So for Dr. Drew and the guys from Papa
1: Peace
0: Roach,
1: and chicken grease.
0: I am Stryker saying goodbye.
1: Make love to the butthole.
11: This has been Loveline. Loveline. The opinions expressed on this show are not necessarily those of the staff, management, sponsors, or this station. The producer for Loveline is Ann Ingold. Loveline is a presentation of Westwood One Entertainment.
12: Loveline is meant for an adult audience. 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
13: Listener discretion is advised. Adam Carolla and Dr. Drew.
14: Loveline. Coast to coast.
15: Hey, everybody. It's Loveline. Drew, you just knocked the water down in my lap, you a-hole.
8: True.
15: Uh-oh. I was going to tell you how sick I am and how difficult it is for me to talk through, but Drew just yanked the jack out of his headphones, which is broken off inside of the female side of the console here at Westwood One. The trouble began when... hey, everybody, it's Loveline.
3: Yeah,
15: hold on a second.
3: The real problem here is my chair wasn't here. It was a panic time.
15: Drew, you knocked my water down. There's a big puddle now down here. Hey, everybody. All right, let's start the show again.
3: Okay.
15: It's Loveline. It's Sunday night. Yes?
3: Yes.
15: Yes. I'm Adam. Yes? Yes. Drew, you're Drew. Yes?
3: Yes. Yes. Adam, you're not feeling well.
15: Yes. I feel like I got socked in the throat by a martial artist.
3: Oh, nice. Yes. You did? Or you feel like it?
15: I may have, but I think it's just a sensation.
3: Nice.
15: I can't rule anything out. A lot of stuff goes on when I'm asleep, Drew. You know what I'm saying?
3: I hear you.
15: Okay. So, Drew had the wrong chair, so Drew had to go ahead and swap his chair out. We have a little fundamental problem here, which is Drew's chair. I don't know why this happens to Drew and it doesn't happen to me, but the arms of his chair are just low enough to slide under the console when the weight of Drew is on the chair, depressing the chair.
3: Right.
15: So then when he stands up, the chair comes up and it gets wedged under the console and lifts the console. And as he feverishly tried to rip out the old chair, which was wedged under the console, and shove in the new chair, he managed to knock my water into my lap.
3: And I broke my headphones. I'm
15: and
3: broadcasting
15: broke,
3: without headphones.
15: Broke the jacks off of his headphones, or as we like to call them, cans, Drew. So, there you go. Brand new episode of The Man Show tonight, by the way. I thought I'd...
3: new season.
15: Yeah, new season, new shows, and...
3: when is the Splitting the Atom going to be on?
15: Ooh. Yeah, I think that's a little later in the season, but Drew makes his triumphant return to The Man Show. At I think it's the second half of the season. All right, so I feel like hell.
3: Didn't do anything this weekend?
15: I worked all day today.
3: What?
15: Here's my problem, Drew. Here's my problem. I'm having, I got sick about a week ago. Sore throat, that kind of thing. Really what it is I talk too much.
3: Mm-hmm.
15: I breathe through my mouth. I sleep with my mouth wide open at night with the fan on, and then I talk all day. Now, sometimes I get paid to talk, but the majority of the time, I'm just yapping at whoever will listen.
3: But you say that as though people are requiring you to talk a lot.
15: No one wants
3: you to talk much.
15: No, how dare you? I said, sometimes I get paid to talk.
3: Yeah.
15: But the majority of the time, it's just me yakking.
3: Yes.
15: I cannot stop
3: as your fiance,
15: complaining
3: big casino.
15: Big kashab. It's Italian for noisy. So my thing is I go do these Burger King spots all day where I sit in a van and yap into a microphone, and then as soon as the microphone goes off, I start telling high school stories to anyone who'll listen.
3: There's a nice corollary there to what goes on in this show. We talk, the microphones go off, we really heat up.
15: We really heat it up.
3: Talking.
15: Then we get on the cell phone and talk some more.
3: Yeah.
15: Meanwhile, I should really just tape my mouth shut and be like Madonna in the Truth or Dare movie, because obviously I've aggravated something. And my throat is gone from a sore feeling to feeling like I got socked in the Adam's apple.
3: Great.
15: Now, what's that feeling, Drew? What is that?
3: That's a true laryngitis, because this is your larynx. The Adam's apple is your larynx. And when that gets inflamed, itis, that's laryngitis.
15: Right. Normally, you get the sore throats in the back of your throat.
3: Which is really a pharyngitis.
15: Pharyngitis, yes. It feels a little raw, a little sore. But this feels like somebody put the thumb
3: right here.
15: Right in the larynx. And
3: that's where your vocal cords are.
15: Yeah, like some Taekwondo demonstration went south and some guy gave you the killer death thumb into the thing.
3: Yeah.
15: Yeah. Okay.
3: Yeah, I did a thing aired tonight that I did called Teen Species.
15: I'm not done talking. Go ahead. Teen Species.
3: And it's going to air again on August 30th, 8 to 11, 11 to 2, Sunday, September 1st, 1 to 4. One of the rare pieces of television I'm very proud of.
15: Really?
3: Very proud of. And it really is a good little piece. I saw it again tonight. I thought, God.
15: Now, what channel is it on?
3: Learning Channel. TLC.
15: TLC. And I'm going to TiVo that.
3: Yeah, it's really, really good.
15: Good time, sir, Drew. Proud of you, buddy. I'm going to watch that. Bridget?
16: Yeah.
15: You're 18?
16: Yeah.
15: What's up?
16: What's up?
15: Yeah.
16: How are you?
15: I feel like I got a nunchuck right in the throat.
16: Oh, I'm sorry.
15: Yeah.
3: Just for clarity, nunchuck? Is that one of those things they throw?
16: Yeah.
15: No.
16: I got that.
15: No, that's the Death Star.
3: This is the thing on the chain.
16: Right,
15: yeah, the one they spin around. Yeah, right. If I got the throwing star in the throat, I'd be hemorrhaging.
3: Right. Nunchuck is like a...
15: Nunchuck
3: like
15: is...
3: a bar that comes apart in the middle with a...
15: The nunchuck is two pieces of broomstick about 12 inches long with about 12 inches of chain in between it, maybe 18.
3: Good. How'd you miss that, Drew? What a nunchuck is?
17: Yeah, everyone knew that.
3: I
15: He's stupid.
3: Stupid, yeah.
15: Bridget, for the same reason he explains why he doesn't know what a nunchuck was by pointing at his headphones.
3: No, my head.
15: It's your head. Oh, I'm sorry. Okay, there you go. But whatever it is,
3: I knew
15: you're doing radio and you pointed.
3: It's kind
15: of as your explanation.
3: I was answering Anderson's.
15: All right.
3: But the point is, I recognized the word, but I couldn't come up with the object.
15: All right, it's cool. It's getting old. Everyone's getting older. What's up, Bridget?
16: That's cool. Okay. I've already been sexually active, and about two days ago, I was, with somebody, and while we were doing it, I just started bleeding.
15: Yeah.
16: Like, all of a sudden, I don't know what happened.
3: Are you on the pill?
16: No.
3: Are you on the shot?
16: No.
3: Is your period coming up?
16: No. My period had just passed.
3: Well, if you're either side, near it coming up or just haven't gotten over it, sex commonly will stimulate some bleeding.
16: Okay, so am I okay?
3: You should be fine. But it's something, if you haven't had a pap smear in a while, it's worth checking out. Sometimes ovarian cysts and other things like polyps, cervical polyps, these things can make you prone to bleeding during sex.
16: Okay, because I had asked a friend of mine who works at a medical clinic, and she said that it could have been an abortion, but...
3: No.
16: Okay.
3: I mean, yes, there is such a thing, but it's real common for sex to stimulate bleeding.
15: Really, the biggest problem you have right now is that I can see you're calling from Riverside.
3: Especially with the weather. It's going to go towards 100.
15: Yeah.
16: Oh, God.
15: Yeah.
16: You've got to
15: make a...

0: My argument about truthfulness and town naming would really work in here, because if we did my number system, out of 500 cities in the Southern California, Riverside would be 503. It, you know why? Because I would leave that space in case two more cities decided to join our little union. You know what I'm saying?
1: Understood.
0: Yeah, it would be 503. But if you're moving here from Pittsburgh, Riverside? Sounds nice. Oh, yeah. Even worse, there's probably some Riverside where they live that's nice.
1: Probably is Riverside.
0: Yes. Amber?
1: Susquehanna.
0: Amber?
2: Yeah?
0: You're 14?
2: Yeah.
0: What's up?
2: Okay, I've been with my boyfriend for a little over a month, and we've done everything. I lost my virginity to him.
1: Okay.
2: And the thing is, I still don't feel comfortable doing things with him because he even lost his virginity before he was with me, and he has done a lot more. It was only with one other girl, and it wasn't a lot, but it makes me feel really inexperienced compared to him.
0: So what? You're a chick. You're 14.
2: Yeah.
0: Wait, so you're supposed to have done more guys than he's done girls?
2: No. It's just that, I mean, with the way that he is, I mean, he, you know, he never pressures me to do anything or anything like that.
1: Then why do you do it? You don't want to do it. He's not pressuring you. Why do you do it?
2: Well, because I want to, because I'm really happy with him. I'm really...
1: Wait a minute. You just said you didn't want to. It makes you uncomfortable.
2: Well, I mean, doing things makes me a little bit uncomfortable because I feel
1: inexperienced. Because you feel inexperienced.
2: Right.
1: And he's going to somehow think less of you because of that?
2: That's how I feel.
1: No. No way. No way. How old is he?
2: 16.
1: Oh, no way. Are you kidding?
0: You know, it's funny. I was just thinking... Women, especially 14-year-olds, they treat sex a lot like you treat an employee.
1: Right.
0: Which is, no boss wants to give an employee a raise. But it's like, Roberts? Yeah, he's been doing a real bang-up job for us lately. He's on time. He's burning the midnight oil. He's doing a nice job. And
1: he's not very experienced.
0: I'm going to throw him a bone. I'm going to give him a little... little raise. I'm going to give him a little bump this week in the paycheck. I call that a little bonus. You know what I mean?
1: Yeah.
0: It's funny. It's like, now, does a boss want to part with more money for his employee? No, but he realizes the guy's doing a good job, makes him happy. You know what I mean? He's making him happy. Mm-hmm. He's more productive. Mm-hmm. I'll give him a little bump. So it's like, that's what I was like hearing with Amber. Amber's 14. Like, he's good. He's doing good, you know. I'm not really that into sex, but he's doing a good job. I should throw him a little vagina. I mean, isn't that kind of what it is with women?
1: Kind of.
0: Like when you're bad boy, you're not doing good. Just do use the employee model. Now he's showing up late. He's not attentive at the meetings.
1: Think about a 16-year-old female. That's when they double down.
0: That's the bad boy. That's the troublemaker.
1: Yeah.
0: I'm talking
1: also
0: about
1: a bad job in the relationship.
0: All right, but I'm talking about the guy who's not listening too good.
1: Yeah,
0: who's not putting his arm around her when they're out at the mall.
1: Right,
0: who's out of it a little bit.
1: Right, that's right.
0: Let's get back to Amber here. Amber.
2: Yeah.
0: So what's her question?
1: She's so inexperienced. Will he think ill of her? Think less of her because she doesn't have enough sexual experience at 14, relative to him at 16.
2: Well, I mean, the thing is...
1: Will he be unhappy with her?
2: We really care about each other. I mean, he wants to marry me and everything. He's already thinking about that.
0: Wow, that is like albino white trash.
2: No.
0: Yes.
1: You're 14,
0: oh, yes.
1: He's 16.
0: Yes.
2: Way. No, he just... Yeah.
0: Yes.
2: I think he's different from any other guy that I've been with.
0: How many guys you been with? How many guys?
2: Huh?
0: How many guys you been with? Two?
2: Well, I've never, like, done anything before.
0: Well, of course he's different. He's the only guy I've ever been with.
2: No. I mean, that way, yes. But I've gone out with a few more.
0: Look, you're into the guy. You're 14. You're too young to have sex. I don't know what you're worried about. I don't know what your question is. He's going to get tired of having sex with you because...
2: No, I'm just afraid that he won't think that I'm good enough.
0: To hump?
2: No.
0: Guys hump chicks who are passed out. As a matter of fact, some of us prefer it. First raising his hand now. What do you mean not good enough?
2: Like, not good enough to do things with. Like, he'll say that I'm doing...

0: something wrong or something like that.
1: Sexually?
0: Yeah.
1: I thought I just said that.
2: No, I think she's saying. I think she's saying, Amber, guys don't think like that.
1: I don't know what is your question.
2: To even say something like that to two males, we're confused by it.
1: What is the question?
2: Her question is he going to be disappointed with her that she's not good enough?
1: I just said guys hump people that are passed
2: out.
1: But
2: she thinks you're kidding.
1: I'm not kidding.
0: Well, I know that, but I mean,
1: You're not doing it. Okay, you're 14. What are you supposed to... I don't even want to get into what you're supposed to do. Just stop it. Stop it. Wait, you're living in Florida?
0: Yeah.
1: Move to Riverside. Please. Well, just don't get pregnant. Would you please?
0: No, I don't want to start.
1: All right. Don't get pregnant. Don't start talking about marriage. None of this. Does your home have wheels on it or anything like that?
0: No.
2: Okay. Here's what I will promise you. You will regret having had sex with this guy at 14.
1: Yeah, but he's so special.
2: I know.
1: Bro.
2: You will regret this. I've never met a woman that didn't regret when they've done that under the age of 16, didn't regret it.
1: Brady?
3: Yeah, Adam, how are you doing?
1: Oh, good. My throat hurts. What's up? You know the exact dimensions of nunchucks?
3: Yes, sir.
1: All right. Is there a standard nunchuck size or nunchuck size?
2: What's the pronunciation,
1: I called them nunchucks my entire life, but then later on they become nunchucks.
3: Yeah, everybody calls them nunchucks, but they're not nunchucks. They are nunchucks. You're right.
2: Nunchucks.
3: You are correct.
1: That's why I should never listen to anyone ever. This is it. I'm done. I'm done. My whole life,
3: Adam,
1: I say...
3: God, you are always correct.
1: My whole life, I say nunchucks. My whole life until these goddamn idiots start calling them nunchucks for the last 10 years, and now I'm calling them nunchucks.
0: Whatever.
1: How dare everyone. All right, so...
2: Is it noom, N-O-O-M?
1: No, N.
3: It's N-U-N-C-H-A-U-K-U.
2: Okay,
1: right, but I guess if it's Japanese or something, it'd be noon.
3: Yeah, it's pronounced nunchuck.
1: God, what am I doing?
3: Not... N-U-N, Chuck.
1: You want to know what the problem is with everybody, all you smart asses? You read. You read. I've never seen the word nunchuck written down. So I always just pronounce it nunchuck.
2: You're like prehistoric man.
1: Right.
2: Everything's by word of mouth.
1: Yeah. I see fire. I freak out. But if you read, you see N-U-N, and you say nunchucks.
2: Yeah.
1: All right, buddy.
3: Yeah.
1: All right, give me the exact...
3: I have firsthand knowledge of it. I actually teach martial arts.
1: All right, what is the dimensions of the nunchucks or the nunchucks?
3: All right, normal, typical, just regular old dimensions. They got two sticks. They're 12 inches long, and then they're either connected by a chain or a rope, and that's only 6 inches long.
1: Oh, it's that short. Ooh.
2: Hmm.
3: Yeah.
1: I guess you're right. It's a little bit shorter.
3: Yeah.
1: All right, buddy. Hey, good times. Good times. All right, 12 and 6 and 6. So overall, we got a 30-inch span with the nunchucks. I'll kill everybody for making me call them nunchucks. Sean?
4: Yep.
1: You're 19?
4: True. What's going on?
1: What's up?
4: I have a question. I went to the doctor a year ago because I had a lump on my scrotum.
2: A year ago?
4: Yeah.
2: Mm-hmm.
4: Well, 10, 11 months ago. And he just, basically just looked at it real quick, once over it, and said it was an inversion cyst, and then it would go away.
2: Inclusion cyst?
4: An inversion.
2: Well, there's no such thing as an inversion cyst.
4: No?
2: No. So you heard something
1: wrong. Just say inclusion.
2: Inclusion makes some sense.
1: Did you write it down, Sean?
4: No, of course not.
1: All right, so let's just say inclusion.
4: All right.
1: All right.
4: But he told me just, whatever, wash it, it would go away, but... still there, and I was just wondering if there's anything that could be confused with, or
2: it's on the testy, or it's on the scrotum.
4: It's actually on the scrotum.
1: Did you lance it?
4: No.
1: What is it? Is it sore?
4: No, not at all.
2: Is it spongy or is it kind of firm?
4: It's pretty hard.
2: It's a sebaceous cyst is really what it is, and it's nothing. Inclusion cysts sometimes.
1: On the scrotum means on the ball?
2: No, on the scrotum means on the sack, on the skin.
1: On the outside?
2: Outside.
4: Right.
1: You haven't lanced it yet?
4: No.
1: What's up? Let me tell you something, man. I had an ingrown hair in the back of my neck.
2: Mm-hmm.
1: You know where the barber gives you the buzz along the back of the neck? Sometimes the hairs... Drew, this doesn't happen to you because you don't grow hair. But for me, you see along the neck there... They give it a little buzz, buzz, buzz. Once in a while, one of those things got ingrown, mm-hmm. and I'm feeling it, and it's like, wow, it's got a little pebble back there, and it's sore, and it's not popping or anything. It's just red, and it's sore.
2: Let's give the visual here. It's directly on the nape of the neck, behind the occiput.
1: Occiput.
2: So I'm imagining now you set up a series of mirrors.
1: That's
2: and
1: right.
2: Lights and an operating suite.
1: No, this thing is not directly on the back of my neck, but far enough to the back where I can't see it when I look in the mirror, no matter how far I turn my head.
2: By the muscle, yeah.
1: That's right. That's right. And what's Big A do after fiddling with this thing and scratching with it for 4 or 5 days? He takes himself a needle, and he feels around back there.
2: Oh, no mirrors.
1: No mirrors.
2: Blinded.
1: Feeling around.
2: Very
1: and then,
2: courageous.
1: I did use a mirror. I did, but I couldn't quite, but I could kind of catch a little edge of it. It helped me a little bit. And I dropped that pin right into the epicenter. And let me tell you something. There's no satisfying feeling like this. There's no feeling better than this. You feel the pin, you press a little, and then pop and drop. Ooh, like you're putting it through the skin of a grape. You know what I mean? It's a little tough, and then it hits the meat. Whoop, dropped in like a quarter inch. Just whoop, sucked in. Pulled that thing out. Like a porn movie.
2: You orgasmed?
1: Right on the back of my neck. And I felt so good about myself. And I thought, who are all these nut jobs going to the doctor for this kind of nonsense? This is a gift. This is a gift from God. And this is on the back of my neck. I still look at it as a gift. But you get one on your sack. You got one where you can get two hands on it and a flashlight. And you can sit down on the pot and get a good look at it.
2: The contrary opinion
1: is, man.
2: If it should it get infected, it's an area that the infection can run rampant in hours.
1: Who, me?
2: The infection in that area can be
1: the scrotum.
2: Horrible.
1: Yeah.
2: Horrible.
1: Well, that's him. But Drew, I use the same pan. I leave it out on the bathroom shelf. I never wash it off. I don't do anything.
2: You don't get any infection.
1: No, you know, it's not me. People get a little crazy with that stuff. Mm. You could go find me a pin that's been rolling around my drawer. I could pull it out. I could pick myself with it, put it back in the drawer, and pull it out a week later and pick myself with it. Do it for a week. Wouldn't do anything.
2: Good times.
1: Am I right or not? Is everyone a little crazy with the
2: everyone's a little crazy
1: with the alcohol?
2: Yeah.
1: How come I've been shoving pins in myself for 25 years and never get anything?
2: You're lucky.
1: Really?
2: Nothing lives in your skin. You know what I mean? Some people have bad bacteria living on their skin. They drag in there.
1: Good times.
2: And in their bathroom.
1: Good times. All right. We'll take ourselves a little break. When we come back, we'll speak to Marilyn, who's 15, gave a guy a BJ, then went to rehab. Now out of rehab, wants to look him up. We'll tell her what to do after this. Line. I'm Adam. That's Dr. Drew, everybody. Phone number 1-800-LOVE-191. Oh, Drew. I was just thinking about what this great, great country of ours has now been reduced to.
2: Okay. In what context?
1: Well, I stopped at a gas station and asked for some directions.
2: Oh, my goodness.
1: Which is always a disaster because you know who I blame, Drew? I blame the lawyers.
2: Okay.
1: I know that's fine with you, but here's why I blame the lawyers. Because they've created an environment where you just can't answer anything.
2: Right. It's dangerous to interact at all.
1: You can't. If you run a gas station, you can't lend a guy a gas can.
2: Mm-hmm.
1: It's just, you know what? Could be trouble.
2: Mm-hmm. Mm-hmm.
1: Who knows? The guy could run across the street with your gas can to go back to his car and get hit.
2: Mm-hmm.
1: You could get sued.
2: Mm-hmm.
1: Whatever. Here's the deal. If you don't do anything, there's zero risk. But anyway, this chick's behind the counter. And by the way, there's no greater form of rape for a male than to buy one of those $3 expensive juices and have it gone bad.
2: Oh.
1: I bought a carrot juice.
2: Oh.
1: You know that $3 carrot juice?
2: It comes out like Jell-O?
1: Yeah, it comes out one piece.
2: Oh,
1: it's fresh pressed. It's natural. It's this and that. You get down the road in your car, you pop it open, you take a little whiff of the thing. Mm. You take that sip. That first sip always tells it all, but you always got to go for the second one. What's up here? I don't know. I ate an M&M. That's probably screwing it up. Then you take the second one. Then you look at the date. Then it's like, okay, great. Yeah. $8 worth of juice here down the drain. But I said to this woman, I said, do you know where the Orange County Fairgrounds are? This was yesterday.
2: Where were you?
1: I was in Orange County, and I was on the street that it was on, and I was up the street about a quarter mile. And the Orange County Fairgrounds cover about 600 acres. And I was on the street that it was on, and I was literally less than a half a mile up the street. I said, do you know where the Orange County Fairgrounds are? Because I know it's around here somewhere. No, I don't. I said, I know it's right in here, because I know you get off the freeway here, and then it's like, is it down the street? No, I don't know.
2: You know, I think they're called something different, though, aren't they?
1: Something different than the Orange County Fairground. This is a mammoth. This place is the size of 15 Dodger Stadiums.
2: Even so.
1: And it's down the street less than half a mile. Oh. You work at the goddamn AMPM, who specializes in selling carrot juice that's gone south, basically. You've been there, and you have zero idea that one of the biggest places in Orange County is just up the street on the same street that you work on, which is a main street. Now, here's the question. Do you really not know? Do you work somewhere and really not know? Like, if you work, let's say, next to the Rose Bowl,
2: right?
1: Would you really not know where it was? If you work next to Dodger Stadium, if you work next to Shea Stadium, if you work next to a blimp hangar, would you really, Grand Central Station, the Met, would you really not know where this place was if you're within three or four blocks
2: of
1: the place?
2: You'd have to know.
1: So are you not saying you not want any trouble? I don't believe people lie. Their whole thing is like, I could think about it, but no.
2: Right.
1: And here's the whole thing, too. What happened to the day when people offered an explanation? Like, you don't get, I'm new here. You don't get, I take the bus. You don't get anything. You just get, no.
2: All right.
1: Yeah, nobody says anything anymore. Like, you call places like, is so-and-so there? Nope. You know when he's going to be back? Nope. There's none of that. Yeah, he just went out to the bank. He should be back, and now he's going to. People don't even get to the part. Like, Drew, if someone asks you something and the answer is no, or you don't know, is there a little explanation that usually comes with it?
2: No, I'd answer it as like this.
5: No, not all right.
2: That'd be it.
1: So if someone says to you, do you know where such and such is, and you don't know? Isn't there a little caveat?
2: Like, geez, I wish I did. Or
1: there's a like, I'm area. Not from around yeah, here, or absolutely. I should, but I don't.
2: Absolutely.
1: No, it's just no. That's everyone's answer. No. Idiots, all of you.
6: No.
1: Marilyn?
7: Hello?
1: You're 15?
7: Yeah.
1: What's up?
7: Okay, I wasn't with this guy because we were friends.
2: You were what?
7: We were friends.
2: This guy and you were friends?
7: Yeah, we didn't do anything. We would use drugs together or whatever, you know.
2: What drugs?
7: I was a cocaine. I used to use cocaine.
2: And that's what you were doing together?
7: Well, he would smoke weed and just drink and stuff. When we would drink and stuff, smoke. But anyways, I had given him head, which was like 3 days before I had gotten put into rehab.
2: How long were you in treatment for?
7: I was in for 30 days.
2: 30 days?
7: Yeah.
2: Okay.
7: So I got put into rehab, and he moved. So I got a letter from one of my friends telling me that he had moved to Florida.
1: Oh, no. That's it for him.
7: What?
2: He'll never be heard from again.
1: Yep.
7: Well, I have his number.
2: All right.
7: I got his number from one of my friends.
2: Okay.
7: But the thing is that I didn't know if the guy even liked me. He had asked me to give him head one day when we were both, like, messed up. But earlier in that year, I had asked him, like, not asked him out, but I had just told him, you know, you want to hook up or whatever.
1: How old is he?
7: He's 15.
2: You're thinking of contacting this guy in Florida?
7: Yeah.
1: You're calling from Chicago?
7: Yeah.
2: How long have you been out of treatment?
7: I got out May 18th.
1: And what's the plan, though? You fly out to Orlando, give him a BJ in the airport, and then get back on the plane, or?
7: No, his mom still lives here. He got kicked out of his house.
1: Oh.
2: Look, Marilyn.
7: Yeah.
1: His mom still lives here, so what? He's in Florida.
7: Yeah.
1: So what are you going to do?
7: I don't know. I don't know if he even liked me.
1: Well, maybe not.
2: He was loaded, number one. He's still loaded, number two. This is going to be a comical answer. What does your sponsor say about this?
7: I don't use sponsor. Don't go to meetings.
2: Right, and that's why you're about to make horrible, horrible choices like this. You got to start going to meetings. You got to get a sponsor. You got to work a program. You're on the road back to drug use. You want to hook up with another drug addict who's been kicked out of his house. These are just ridiculously awful choices. And it's really your addict brain taking you back down the road to where you'll be using again. Unless you do something to contain that, you will relapse.
1: All right. So forget about this guy. Hook up with your sponsor.
2: Get a sponsor.
1: Give him a BJ.
2: Grow the program.
1: If I understand Drew clearly, and keep moving forward.
7: Okay.
1: All right. All right. You know what? You know what's going on now? Like, when I was growing up, guys were getting BJs on occasion, but they would never ask for them.
2: I know. He just...
1: Now it's like...
2: Hey, would you mind? It's like a back rub.
1: Yeah, it's sort of like asking someone if they'll go on, like, a beer run or something, you know? Like...
2: God.
1: I mean, that whole, like, hey, can you go down on me? Hey, I'd blow myself, but I can't get to my dork, so would it be cool if you just kind of blew me for me? Look at it that way. Blow me for me. This has nothing to do with you. You'd be sort of an extension of my mouth. Hey, I can't perform oral on myself, but watch me stick my thumb in my ass.
2: Oh, my God.
1: It was totally out of context.
2: That was a Rocky Bullwinkle impersonation?
1: I was reading a chapter from Drew's new book.
2: Yeah, right.
1: Like, here's the point. Here's what I'm saying. This has now become okay, and it's on an island now. You're not doing anything else. It's not like you're making out,
2: right?
1: And now hand has slid down the pants.
2: No,
1: and you're rounding second. You're trying to get to third.
2: This is an isolated
1: event. So I got a BJ. No, it's like you're sitting around. We're both drinking tall boys. We're smoking a joint. Everyone's dressed. Everyone's looking at you. And at a certain point, I come up with this idea, which is basically. When I was growing up, it would have been, let's play Yahtzee.
2: No, that would have been too extreme.
1: All right, but I mean, it's as if we were just sitting around getting loaded and I went, you know what? Hey, let's go to the 7-Eleven, play some pinball.
2: Right.
1: And you're like, okay, that's cool. That sounds cool.
2: It needs to be even more obscure, though, even more isolated than that. Even more about me, about the guy, you know what I'm saying?
1: Yeah. Yeah, maybe like, how about you give me cornrows on my hair or something? Give me a braid.
2: Right. Would you make me a sandwich?
1: Yeah.
2: Make me a sandwich, please. I'm hungry. We're loaded. Can make a sandwich.
1: Hold on. Are you talking to me now?
2: Would you make me a sandwich?
1: Yeah, see, I got lost. Owen?
5: Yeah.
1: You're 20?
5: Yeah.
1: What's up?
5: Not a whole lot. I've been doing some adult movies for probably about the last 7 months.
1: Mm-hmm.
5: And when you do that, they do your testing, your blood testing, through this company called AIM.
1: What kind of adult movies?
5: Like porn.
1: Gay porn?
5: Yeah, no.
1: Yeah?
2: Yeah, no.
5: No, negative.
1: I heard yes. Negative. Anyway. You're saying you're not HIV positive, but you're doing gay porn.
5: No.
1: Oh, okay.
5: All right, you're confusing me now. All right.
1: All right.
5: So... When you do the testing through AIM, you know how normally when you get...
1: Hold on. How much do you get paid for these movies?
5: Between $200 and
1: $400. Uh-huh. Do you like the women?
5: Most of them, yeah.
1: Are they pretty hot?
5: A lot of... They're all cute with good bodies. Like, there's not a lot of the really hot ones. Because the really hot ones are... They're not doing the videos I'm doing.
1: What videos are you doing?
5: Oh, I'm new, so it's like I don't get top billing or anything, and it's just like the little 15 or 20 minute ones that come in a compilation, you know?
1: Uh-huh.
5: Like you buy one of those 4-hour pornos and it's got a whole bunch of little scenes.
1: Right, right. All right, have you seen yourself on film?
5: Yeah.
1: How's it look?
5: They're pretty good with camera angles, I'll give them that.
1: All right.
5: But,
1: all right. I don't know.
5: Anyways, back to my question.
1: Yeah.
5: You know how normally when you get an HIV test, it takes 6 months?
2: Well, antibody screen, yes.
5: An antibody screen. They do something called the PCR DNA testing.
2: Yeah, it's a polymerase chain reaction.
5: Is it legit?
2: Yeah, so it's a very expensive and very...
1: it's not that expensive.
2: Accurate test.
1: What is it, $50?
5: It depends where you get it. I do it at the place in right off the 405 and the 101, and it's less than $100.
1: How much is it?
5: It's like 85.
1: Uh-huh. Well, not bad.
2: And it's not a screen test. It's not a screening. It's not going to capture everybody with this.
1: Isn't? Well,
2: yeah.
5: So according to them, they've never had a false negative, and they had two false positives, and everything else has been correct.
2: At that lab.
5: Well, no, that's off their website, so I don't know if that's just from their lab.
2: At that lab. And that's probably true. That's probably
1: right,
2: it's a very accurate test, but it's not a very... Let me see if I get this right. Very specific test.
1: Are you going to keep going
2: very
1: in your career?
2: Test, really.
5: I don't know. It's just I'm kind of making some side money during college.
1: Sure. Same with me. That's Do you use condoms? Do you use condoms in these movies?
5: Some of the movies you use pink condoms because it doesn't show up on the film.
1: Really?
5: But, yeah, it's about 50-50 on those.
1: Really pink, huh?
5: Yeah.
1: Wouldn't that show up on video? I mean, couldn't you see the word ends or whatever?
5: No.
1: No?
5: No. Hold on, I got some crazy guy knocking on my window.
1: Oh, okay. All right, go deal with him.
5: He's leaving. No, he just left.
2: Anyway, that PCR test is something that's very commonly done, and I think it's a standard in that industry you're in. And it's because it becomes positive very, very quickly if it's going to be positive. You do not have to wait the 6 months. And it's very specific.
1: Is everyone into Viagra?
5: There's a fair amount of it, but they kind of discourage it because I guess when you're using it, it's hard. There's a very big demand, like, as far as for the guy porn stars, you have to be able to come when they want you to.
1: Right.
5: And with the Viagra, I guess it's hard to do that.
1: Hmm. Huh. Yeah, good times. Especially, you know, some of these guys, when they do the porn with the condoms, mm-hmm. they got to whip that condom off. That's like they're conducting an orchestra. And it's like the 1812 overture. Yeah, they have
2: the coda at the end.
1: Oh, my God.
2: Yeah.
1: These guys are masters. They're masters. Condom goes flying off. Jizz goes flying everywhere. It's good times. All right. Drew, my throat really feels like someone socked me in the throat. Well, what should I do?
2: Gargle it.
1: With
2: hot
1: what?
2: Water. Hot water. Warm water. Hot towels.
1: Hot towels? Yeah. That all sounds so boring. What if I put another pin in myself?
2: Right in your throat?
1: Yeah. Mm. And what about something I can take? Lozenger? Lozenge?
2: That's going to work. Huh. May need some antibiotics, but we'll see. Most of that's virus.
1: Yeah, good times. All right, we'll take a quick break, and when we come back, we'll talk to Lena, who acts out necrophilia fantasies with guys. Well, this will be good after this. Phone number, love line. Yeah, 1-800-LOVE-191. I'm Adam, that's Drew. I feel like I've been socked in the throat. Got a little cold thing going on, so everyone just bear with me. Nicole?
2: Nicole?
6: Hello?
1: You're 19?
6: Yes.
1: Yes. Wait a minute.
2: I know.
1: That wasn't the call I...
2: you're right.
1: Sold, is it?
2: That was the one you sold. I didn't think you sold anything, actually.
1: I did.
2: Okay.
1: I wouldn't call it selling. But technically, I spoke about it. Yeah.
2: Lena.
6: Yes?
2: Go ahead.
6: Well, see, I have this, like, thing where I like to be a necrophilia. Like, I don't know. It's weird.
1: Uh-huh.
2: You have sex with dead people?
6: No. I like having people pretend like we're dead and we have sex and take pictures and stuff.
1: Uh-huh.
6: And my new boyfriend, like, he's not in the same lifestyle that I'm in.
2: Mm-hmm. What would that lifestyle be?
1: Weirdo?
6: No.
2: You're fat.
1: True.
6: What?
1: Please.
2: What would that lifestyle be?
6: Well, statistically, they would call me a goth.
2: Yeah, shocking.
1: Yeah.
6: And they would call him a prep, I guess.
1: You're 19?
6: Yeah.
1: What's wrong with you, baby? What happened?
6: Nothing.
1: Huh?
2: Oh, come on.
6: Nothing.
2: Nobody hit you when you were growing up?
6: No, I just worked in a morgue that was my first job when I was 16.
1: What'd you do?
6: Just, like, tag toes.
1: Or tag the toes? You were a toe tagger?
6: Yeah.
1: Really?
6: Yeah.
1: No.
6: Yeah, huh?
1: Nuh-uh.
6: Shuh-huh.
1: Blah-huh.
6: All right, guy.
1: They don't take 16-year-olds and send them to the morgue and tell them you got a summer job tagging toes.
6: Well, I worked with my uncle.
1: Okay, so it was his morgue or his place?
6: Yeah.
1: That's nice. He couldn't have just had a slaughterhouse or a rendering plant.
6: I really wanted to, but, you know, hey, for the animals, you know.
1: Right.
2: So, Lena, no one was ever rough with you growing up?
6: No.
2: Did your parents still?
6: My parents never touched me. They always say, sit in the corner.
1: They said, sit in the corner. You're calling from Silmar?
6: Yeah.
1: That's abuse right there.
2: Did somebody else do something to you when you were growing up?
6: No.
2: Come on.
1: So what'd you do? So tell me about the morgue. You're 16 years old. You go to work for your uncle, who's what?
6: He's like, I don't know, 37 or...
1: I know, but what is his job?
6: He is a mortician.
1: He's a mortician.
6: Yes.
1: And you go to work, it's like a family business.
6: Yes.
1: And bodies start coming in.
6: And I would have to write out their names and tag their toes with it.
1: Uh-huh. And which toe goes on the big toe, right?
6: Yes.
1: And which foot?
6: The right.
1: Right foot. All right. And what's the tag I have on it beside their name?
6: Their date of death and I guess, I don't know.
1: Now, if one was on for a while and they weren't moving a body, would you discount it?
6: No.
1: You wouldn't put sale on there, have a price tag and then cross it out, have a marker write in a lower price. That'd be funny, Drew.
2: Blue light.
1: Yeah.
6: No. And all of the bodies that came in were going for the funerals.
1: I see.
2: Did you see anything disturbing?
6: I saw a woman who was pregnant that had jumped out of a 6-story building.
2: Oof.
6: And she laid out in the sun for like hours.
2: Ugh.
1: She was out in the sun because they didn't find her?
6: No, they didn't call the cops for a couple of hours, I guess. They said foul play or something. I don't know.
1: Okay, she was out in the sun because nobody found her or nobody called anybody.
6: Yeah.
1: And it was just a couple hours?
6: Yeah, it stunk. Like, oh my God.
1: Oh, I see. It smelled bad.
6: Yeah.
1: And how pregnant was she?
6: Like 6-7 months.
2: Oh, that's awful.
1: That's a disaster. What do you do? One coffin?
6: What?
2: Yeah.
1: One coffin for that sort of thing?
6: I don't know. They had to give her an abortion, a D&E, before they could bury her.
1: Oh, that's what I'm saying. Yeah, so they bury the kid in a second coffin? Or are they doing like an autopsy?
6: They discharged it.
1: Oh.
6: It wasn't...
2: Well, in the eyes of the law, the baby is part of her body. Right?
6: Yeah.
2: It's her body.
6: True.
1: What do you mean, in the eyes of the law?
2: That's the whole abortion law argument. That's part of her body.
1: I'm just saying, that's a bad detail to be on. See, do you know what I mean?
6: Yeah.
1: This rotting pregnant chick who jumped out of the window. Ernie, go get that fetus. I'd be like, listen, here's my plan. Lean her up against the wall. I'll hit her with a fire hose as hard as I can. And if something comes out, it comes out. But that's as close as I get. That's all I do.
2: What's a D&E?
6: God.
1: What's a D&E, Drew?
2: D&C is dilatation and curettage. D&C?
6: Yeah, D&C.
2: They just pull it out.
1: They pull it out.
8: Yeah. Great punk rock band's name.
1: Yeah, yeah. All right, so Lena. Yeah, that's a rough summer. That's a bad summer.
2: Did that affect you emotionally?
6: Did it affect me emotionally?
2: Yeah, seeing all that stuff.
6: No, not really.
2: Were you already goth before that experience?
6: Yeah.
1: You were?
6: Yeah, well, I became a goth when I was in the sixth grade.
1: All right. Oh, man. It must have been great to have a Morticia floating around the morgue pulling the fetuses out of kids.
6: I was just picked on and teased about it.
1: Yeah. Well, that's going to continue, baby. What are you doing now?
6: I'm a clerical clerk.
1: Good times.
2: Clerical clerk. Nice.
6: I do clerical work.
1: All right. That really sounds like a Rodgers and Hammerstein song, doesn't it?
2: Lena really does her career in comedy.
1: All right, Lena.
6: Yes.
1: I'm sick. I don't have any answers. If you love this guy and you're freaking him out, then don't freak him out.
2: Yeah, stop doing this. So there's no reason, you know, that there's no trauma, nothing you're acting out here. Remember the vampires we had in here?
1: Right.
2: And it's just a lifestyle we've chosen.
1: Then
2: we found out a little more about them. It's always a lot there.
1: But here's what I want to say. Listen, all you a-holes. Stop declaring whatever deviant behavior you participate in as a lifestyle. It's just basically asocial deviant behavior is what it is. I do a lot of things. I mean, I love to pick my ass when I get up in the morning and I sniff my finger. I pick my nose all the time when I'm driving. I beat off all the time. I do a lot of crazy, I do horrible, horrible things with like my underpants and my socks and stuff.
2: Yeah.
1: I pee in the sink. I do horrible, horrible things. If I was dating a woman and like getting to know her and trying to impress her, I would not share that with her. I would not say, hey, baby, hey, you want to get to know Ace Corolla? Ace Corolla whizzes in the sink. Oh, yes.
2: Plays by his own rules.
1: Yeah, Ace Corolla plays by his own rules. He likes to scratch his ass and sniff his hair. Yeah? Because I'm a lone wolf, baby. Yeah. No, I hide that stuff. You should hide your ass, too.
2: Well, we had, I don't think you. It was a night when you had off, we had a guy here who'd been through that a period in his life. Do you remember this? I don't think you were here that night. And he was saying how it felt so secure to be able to be in control of how you evoked the negativity from people.
1: Yes, I was here.
2: Yeah, remember that?
1: Yes.
2: Who was that? I can't remember who that was.
1: That was Moby.
2: Was it Moby? Yeah, it was
8: Moby. Yeah, I heard it today. Yeah, it's Moby.
2: It was Moby, that's right. And he said it was empowering to be able to be in control of that.
1: Yes.
2: And
1: you should be hiding stuff from people.
2: Yeah, the point
1: everybody.
2: Is, the point is you should look at it for what it really is. It's BS. It's a reenactment of trauma. You're re-traumatizing yourself over and over and over and over again. You're not in control, not empowering. It's the opposite.
1: Thank you. Nicole?
9: Hello.
1: You're 19?
9: Yes.
1: What's up?
9: Well, me and my husband were having sex the other night, and I went dry, and we had to stop because it hurt so bad, and the next morning I was still hurting.
1: Drew and I had this problem last week, I believe, Wednesday.
2: You did not use left lube.
1: Well, it's my fault. It's my fault because I'm not aroused, because you don't arouse me anymore. It's my fault.
2: No, I was dry.
1: Oh, that's right. Sorry. Sorry, baby. Sorry, baby. Nicole?
9: Mm-hmm.
1: Mm-hmm. And so you went dry, and it began to become painful.
9: Mm-hmm. Yeah.
1: And then what?
9: Well, then we stopped, and we went to sleep because I figured it'd be, it'd go away by the morning.
1: Mm-hmm.
9: Well, it still hurt in the morning, so I went in the bathroom and I checked myself out, because I check myself out at least twice a month if I can.
1: Nice.
9: And I try to go and have a pap done at least once a year now that I'm 18.
1: Uh-huh.
9: And it was kind of swollen, but, there weren't any bumps or anything. I wasn't bleeding, nothing like that.
1: Right.
9: I don't know if I should go to the doctor about it or not.
2: All right.
1: You ever get molested?
9: No.
1: No, you're all right? Just got that little voice. It's not little girl voice. It's little voice.
2: Let's talk about it after the break.
1: Did your parents beat you?
9: No. I've had a very wonderful childhood.
1: Are you a little person?
9: Well, I'm 5'2".
2: Yeah.
9: I weigh about 100 pounds.
2: That would be little.
8: She sounds like Lauren.
1: Yeah, that's a little person voice. That's funny because it was like, it first started like little girl, but then it turned into just little.
2: Yeah.
1: Which is different.
2: Different.
1: I guess it doesn't mean abuse. Although little people do get abused. People step on them, put their cigarettes out on their head by mistake.
2: Huh.
1: I don't know. We'll take a quick break. We'll get back with Nicole after this. Hey, yo, it's Loveline. I'm Adam. That's Drew. Phone number 1-800-LOVE-191.
2: That is nice.
1: Oh, man. Throat, my nose, and I can't stop talking. It's really complaining. Can't stop. So one thing I got to do, I got to stop talking.
2: Yeah,
1: just keep my mouth shut.
2: Tomorrow.
1: I got to sleep with my mouth closed, Drew. That's what I got to do.
2: Yeah, take your, like,
1: throat's killing me, you know?
2: Blabbing on.
1: I got to drill a hole in my head so I can breathe, man. I can't breathe. And I got all these ideas in there, man. They're causing pressure on my brainus, you know what I'm saying? But I got to let them escape, man.
2: Oh, they're escaping.
1: I need a blowhole, baby.
2: Hmm.
1: I need a brain blowhole. Nicole?
9: Yes?
1: You're 19.
2: So, Nicole, it hurt the next morning, right?
1: Oh, yeah. You had sex your husband.
2: Were you on any medication?
9: No.
2: Nothing? No decongestants or anything like that?
9: No.
2: And were you... How long into the intercourse were you before you got dry?
9: I don't know. Maybe 20, 25 minutes.
2: Is that long for you guys?
9: Yeah.
2: Okay, and that's too long for you, is really the bottom line. And
9: I've gone much, much longer.
1: Mm-hmm. Yeah.
2: What is your preferred duration?
9: Preferred? Anywhere from a half hour to an hour.
2: That's what you prefer?
9: Mm-hmm.
1: All right. Why'd you get married so young?
9: Because we love each other, and I finally found a man that respects me for me.
2: Yeah.
9: Me right.
2: What happened to the rest of them?
10: Where's my bourbon?
2: What were the rest of them like?
10: they were just really mean and real abusive in verbal ways.
2: Why would you get involved in verbally abusive relationships? Is there something in your family system that made that okay?
10: No, it was because I was young and I was in high school and I didn't know any better.
1: And you got a string of verbally abusive guys?
10: Yeah, but there's always bad ones out there. And I found the one good fish in the sea for me.
1: All right. How old is he?
2: 47.
10: He's 28.
1: 28? How long you guys been married?
10: Well, we've been married a year now, and we've known each other for six.
2: Since you were 13 and he was 23?
1: Well, he's 22. Give him a break.
2: He started dating you when he was 22?
10: Well, we met. That's when we met.
2: How old were you when he started dating you?
10: I was 16 and a half.
2: And he was 24 or so?
10: Mm-hmm.
1: It's a little creepy.
2: This whole situation, Hold on a second. This does not all fit for
1: What's
2: me at all.
1: What's up with Nicole's cadence, by the way? Is she angry? Flatline? What's up with her?
2: There is something really going on.
1: What's up with you? Are you mad?
10: No.
1: You angry?
10: No.
1: Well, why are you so snooty? Why is there a 10-second count before every answer? Well, you're smug. What's up with you?
10: No.
1: Who are you angry at? What'd Daddy do? Tell me!
2: Your biological father is in your life currently?
10: Yes, he is in my life currently. He lives in Washington State.
2: Currently?
10: Mm-hmm.
2: But not when you were growing up?
10: No.
1: Well,
2: didn't we ask that question?
1: The family was great growing up.
10: With my stepfather, who I've known for, 18 years of my life, basically.
2: What happened with the first father? Why did he leave? What went on in those first couple years?
10: I really don't know. I was about a year and a half old when he left.
2: And what does your mom tell you went on in that whole, with that situation?
10: Mom didn't really talk about it.
2: Okay, well, it's had an effect on you.
10: It did, not having my biological father around, feeling different from my brother and sister.
2: All right, well, it's okay to talk about that and not pretend that didn't happen. And it affects your relationships with your peers currently. Of course, magically, you chose a man who's much older than you. And maybe a good guy, but suspect, a 24-year-old dating a 16-year-old, a 5-year-old dating a 16-year-old.
1: How did he know you since you were 13?
10: Well, originally...
2: Wait a minute, stop.
1: I don't care how he knew you. Just ask me the question. No, I can't even do that. Nicole's getting on my nerves. Just go get some lube. Don't call this show again. An asshole of you with the long beats on everything.
2: But that's all that energy on Matt. That's what that is.
1: Yeah, I felt... Here's the deal. Here's how I know people are angry. I get angry at them.
2: Yeah.
1: I blame it on them.
2: Yeah.
1: But I could feel Nicole's...
2: rage.
1: Well, it's hard to call it a rage when she's not talking. But everything has that sort of three count before she answers... She's got a guy who's 22, 23.
2: She's 13.
1: He's 13 years old. That's a weird dude, by the way.
2: She finds a bunch of abusive guys. Now she wants to have sex for protracted periods of time, but is bewildered when she becomes dry.
1: When you have sex
2: when you're dry and you irritate things, you will hurt for a couple of days.
1: Get some lube, and I don't necessarily trust this guy.
2: But there was a ton more going on here that she's willing to
1: admit. That's what I hear. But she was not going to give it up. And by the way, when I made my first inquiry into this, it was up, family's great, everything's
2: perfect.
1: Fine.
2: Nothing happened. No one did anything.
1: Right, you didn't know your dad. Robert?
11: Yeah?
1: You're 23?
2: Oh, Robert, before you say anything more, there was a call that was on the line that I wanted to talk to. Someone with a condom that broke, and he was asking now what to do. Well, obviously, the morning after pill, Preven or Plan B, anything with levonorgestrel and or ethinyl estradiol. Take it within 3 days.
1: What the hell was that, Drew?
2: It's a progesterone and an estrogen. Certain ones that work. And I brought in some articles that prove some major reviews were just published that show that this was the predominant, if not exclusive, effect of this product is to prevent ovulation, as I've been saying for 5 years. It's making me crazy that we had to defend ourselves on this one. It's not an abortion pill. It's not RU486. Could eliminate abortion in this country if it's used properly.
1: Yes. Don't worry. The Right to Lifers will be getting on board any day now with this. Any day now. Stupid pussy hypocrites. Robert?
11: Yeah?
1: You're 23?
11: Yeah.
1: What's up, buddy?
11: Man, I go to my friend's house and his wife hits him.
2: Bogus. Yeah. Bogus. It's all right. Relax.
1: I don't believe it. Sorry.
11: Sorry, buddy. No, we really
1: don't believe it. With the, you don't believe it.
2: It's like, oh man.
1: Oh man. My dang it.
2: My buddy's mom hit on me. My buddy's wife. My buddy's girlfriend.
1: Sorry, Robert. Not a problem.
2: Yeah. Okay. That's right.
1: Good times, everybody. Hey, Robert.
2: Robert,
1: do me a favor. Come on out to L.A. and join all the out of work actors. You're better than most of them.
2: But people wonder how we can tell. That guy opened his mouth, I could tell immediately it was bogus.
1: Oh, man.
2: Oh, man, my best friend's lady, old lady.
1: Oh, man, this guy's acting was worse than Mexican soap opera. Which is horrible. Hey! You ever catch any of that Mexican TV, Drew?
2: A little bit.
1: Those folks got a very bizarre sensibility over there. I don't know if they're all drunk or they're high or what's going on, but these shows are aesthetically bizarre. And I know it's, I don't speak a lick of Spanish. I know it's bad acting. Crazy women with crazy hair and sequins gowns and push-up stuff with big cans and big asses. Guys in fly, you know, butterfly outfits and bee outfits running around.
2: Is that a soap opera?
1: Crazy.
2: And they're like in a classroom and a teacher's hitting them and beating them. And that's a soap opera?
1: I don't know what's going on with those people. But listen to me. Listen to me. Let me explain the New World Order when I'm in charge. Here's how it's going to go. Just one more time, please. Mexico, you will be responsible for zero programming. As a matter of fact, I will have tanks go across your border. We will crush all of your TV equipment. The cameras, the monitors, the actors will round up and we'll throw them into the Baja Peninsula.
2: What are we going to do with Mucho Hidalgo?
1: All gone. Listen to me.
2: Okay.
1: We, the United States, a handful of Canadians, will be in charge of entertainment and programming. Then we will put the Mexicans in charge of parties, outdoor parties, piñatas.
2: Certain kinds of food.
1: Something that involves mariachi bands and margaritas and certain kinds of food.
2: Foods near the coast.
1: I'm going to put the Germans in charge of cars. They'll manufacture all the cars. I'll let the Japanese do a little dabbling in that, but I got other work for them to do. Here's what I'm talking about, and here's what I mean. You go to a Japanese restaurant, it's great. You have your nice food, everything's great. Then you want to get some dessert, and you can have some deep-fried green tea coffee balls. I got ice cream. That's not dessert. How about a nice slab of pie with some ice cream melting on top of it?
2: U.S.?
1: U.S.
2: What about the French?
1: I might include them.
2: Okay.
1: And some of this stuff, Drew, is going to be, there'll be a commingling.
2: Okay.
1: You know?
2: Multi-ethnic.
1: I'm going to let the Japs work with the Krauts a little on the cars.
2: I see.
1: I'm going to let the French and maybe the Belgians work with us a little bit on the desserts. But never again will you go to a Thai restaurant or a Greek restaurant and for dessert have your choice between deep-fried ice cream and something called lahakhlan, which is delightful, but it's really yogurt-based crap. Do you see what I'm saying?
2: Yeah.
1: You can get a nice piece of pie wherever you go. Drew, I'm going to clean this world up. No problem. But the Mexicans, no more TV for them.
2: Here's the interesting.
1: They've had about 30 years to work on. It's a disaster.
2: It's a call on those lines.
1: Michael?
12: Yes.
1: You're 17?
12: Adam.
1: What's
12: up? Wow. I've been listening to you guys forever. To the tune of about 2 years.
1: Nice use of to the tune of.
12: Yeah, my girlfriend got back from Bolivia about a week and a half ago, and like everything in the United States is like freaking her out. She was there for about 2 months, and
1: what was she doing there?
12: She was she's in a program called Amigos. They help develop Latin American countries.
1: Nice.
2: The Amigos?
12: Amigos.
2: Okay.
1: And is she Hispanic or is she Latin American? She's white?
12: Yeah.
1: She just goes to Bolivia?
12: Yeah.
1: Isn't she scared she's going to get kidnapped or something?
12: Well, one of the people last year got raped, but she didn't tell her mother that.
2: Good times.
1: Yeah, good times.
12: Yeah.
1: You got to expect that.
12: Yeah.
2: So
1: she went to Bolivia for how long?
12: 2 months.
1: And what'd she do there?
12: She's basically the catalyst to get the town to start working for themselves and start building up. Because, you know, you can't just give handouts to these countries. It really doesn't help them do anything for themselves. They need confidence in this.
1: They need our high schoolers to go over there and motivate them?
12: Yeah.
1: So we send chicks from the 11th grade to countries to motivate them to work, to restructure the town?
12: Yeah.
1: Wait a minute. Hold on a second.
12: Yeah?
1: How does that work? We take chicks with, like, braces and zits who chew gum and have Hello Kitty notepads, and we send them to Bolivia to get the town's economy up and running again?
12: Oh, Adam, she's not like that. They go through, like, about a year of training before they go. And
2: it's like a work corps kind of thing?
12: More like a preparation thing.
1: Okay.
12: Yeah. I don't know.
1: All right. That's bad times,
2: by
1: the way.
2: How does she get involved with this?
1: You got some other countries sending their high schoolers over to get your economy going.
2: How does she get involved with this?
12: I don't know. That was before I knew her, but...
2: So now she's here.
12: There's a Chicago chapter, and somehow she found out about it.
2: Okay, and now she's back, and she's flipped out about what?
12: She, like, all the way United States people interact just freaks her out. Like, She was telling me how everybody's so insincere in their actions. Like, people put up a front and don't act how they actually are. And she was just so happy to be in Bolivia for 2 months and be herself that when she gets back, I mean, she feels like she has to please everyone at the same time. And
2: no, this is something up with her. This has nothing to do with the environment.
1: Then she went on this rant about the people.
12: Well,
1: we're going to rise up against the oppressive government.
12: No, not that bad.
1: Oh, okay.
2: Either. It almost sounds like, has she got any other problems?
12: Not really. She's actually she's a very, like, self-sufficient person. Her father, she got divorced. Her parents got divorced when she was young, and her father was a heavy alcoholic. And she's been going to Alice forever, doing speeches, jumping around. She's amazing.
2: She might be bipolar or something. I mean, dad being alcoholic puts her already at risk for other mental illness.
12: What?
1: Yeah, something she got some energy
2: here,
1: buddy.
2: Something is really up with her.
1: And she's your girlfriend.
12: Yeah.
1: But you've never had sex with her.
12: No.
2: She almost sounds like she's having a thought disorder here.
1: How long have you been her boyfriend?
12: 6 months.
1: 6 months.
2: And 2 months of it she was in Bolivia.
12: Yeah.
1: And you're a virgin?
12: Yeah.
1: Always know that voice, baby.
2: Oh, yeah.
1: Now,
12: Wait, what?
1: Listen, how many 17-year-olds call this show about their girlfriend who've had a girlfriend for 6 months and not had sex with them? Males.
2: In the last 10 years?
1: Well, I just mean, it's 20%, right?
2: Oh, not even that.
1: Right. But yet, I'm never wrong on the voice of a virgin.
2: Right. Never.
1: Now, here's the deal, everybody. This is why the radio is powerful. Because if I saw Michael in real life...
2: You wouldn't be able to tell.
1: Michael might be a really good-looking guy, might look slick.
2: Yeah.
1: Maybe he pumps weights or something.
2: Yeah.
1: And if I looked at him, I could get the truth confused. But when I hear him,
2: it's interesting, isn't it?
1: It doesn't lie.
2: Yeah.
1: Now, he's got a girlfriend. It's been going on for some time now. He's 17. She's going to Bolivia. Now, any girl who goes to Bolivia, you figure, doesn't got it... She got her cherry popped a long time ago. I mean, you can't get off the plane in Bolivia with a hymen intact. Oh, yes. Oh, yes. New government rules, Drew.
2: No, I know. The equivalent of their INS.
1: They want to check the hymen in Bolivia. That's right. But yet, I knew Michael never gave her the high heart one. Hey, Michael?
12: Yeah?
1: You're a good guy. Don't watch out for this one. She got a lot of energy.
12: Hey.
1: Hey.
12: I was just thinking about the Holocaust.
1: What the? Thanks, buddy. Let me ask you this.
12: That was a hilarious call. Hilarious.
1: Thank you. What base have you gotten to with this girl? What base?
12: Should I be really announcing this on NASA?
1: No. But have you kissed her passionately?
12: Oh, yeah.
1: Okay. She's your girlfriend.
2: Wait. But, Michael, if she starts giving you a lot of explanation for why she's experiencing trouble functioning or paranoia, go watch A Beautiful Mind. You can see how confusing it can be when you're involved with somebody who becomes psychotic. You start believing their stuff. And if she starts telling you that people, you know, aren't who they think they are, don't appear the way they ought to be, they're deceiving her in some way, that's and then she has excessive energy. There's all kinds of symptoms here that are highly suspect. We'll see.
1: Drew, my throat's getting worse.
2: Mm-hmm.
1: It hurts.
2: Yeah.
1: It's not sore. It hurts.
2: I know. Hot towels. I'm telling you. I'm telling you.
1: Where am I going to get a hot towel?
2: I might put down the microwave.
1: This microwave at Westwood 2, you'd pull out, be covered with chili from the 70s.
2: That's true. It'll smell of it anyway.
1: Please. All right.
2: I'll do this next one. Here we go.
1: I need another batch of tea, too.
2: Jonathan, 15.
13: Hey.
2: Hey.
1: And hold on or something. What tea flavor is this? French whore? What is this
2: it
1: stuff?
2: It was the stinkiest tea when she brought it in. I couldn't even identify it.
1: It smells like perfume.
2: Yeah.
1: What is that? There's nothing regular, nothing.
2: Chamomile? No. He wants, like, Lipton.
1: No, I don't want Lipton, but Drew, smell that and tell me if it just smells like perfume.
2: Woo.
1: It smells like perfume, right?
14: Chamomile,
2: it's
14: vanilla.
2: Potpourri.
1: Oh, is it vanilla? Yeah.
14: It's Anne's batch.
1: Let me see what you got there. Thank you.
2: What is that?
1: What's Anne doing? Smoking pot? Vanilla chamomile. Smells like douche.
14: When does his voice stop working?
2: Stop working?
14: Yeah.
2: Like, when is it going to shut off?
1: Any second now.
2: Don't hold your breath.
1: Please, hold your breath.
2: Jonathan, 15.
13: All right, I just wanted to know what you know, Drew, about antihistamine abuse.
2: Well, I know people use drugs like Benadryl in big doses in order to induce what's called an anticholinergic delirium. And it's not truly a hallucinogenic experience. It's just a delirium. You're confused, you're out of it, and you may see things as part of that experience. Whether or not that actually causes any brain damage, I don't know. It's actually a kind of a dangerous condition. All kinds of things can happen to you metabolically that can be really dangerous.
13: Mm.
2: But what are you into that?
13: Yeah, kind of. I've just like done it a few times, and I just don't want to like get really heavily into it if there's going to be a lot of long-term effects.
2: Mostly, in my experience, it's been the danger of the acute ingestion. You can get into real serious trouble with that.
1: All right, but it's a bad sign when you're looking for ways to F yourself up at 15.
2: Yeah, that you're that into it that you're going to find, hell-bent on finding a way.
13: I called a while ago to ask about DXM, too.
2: Yeah, same idea. Although DXM probably is more of a direct effect of the drug.
1: All right, good times, everybody.
13: All right, then.
1: All right, let's take a break, Drew. I got to get something hot on my throat.
2: Larynx.
1: My larynx. How about you give me a pearl necklace? All right, we'll be back.
2: Sounds nice.
1: Yeah. See, it's getting painful now, Drew.
2: Here, somebody's got a solution for your throat problem.
1: It's one of our listeners.
2: I know it won't be satisfying, but let's check it out.
1: Drew.
2: Yeah.
1: Am I, I could have like a Vicodin or something when I get home, right?
2: Mm-hmm.
1: Yeah, good times. Jason?
15: Yeah.
1: Here's what I want. I want something that's going to cure my throat that does not involve any effort on my part.
15: Well, you just get some hot water.
2: Hot water?
15: Yeah. Put a lot of salt in it to where it's like saturated, to where it's not even absorbing in the water anymore. Uh-huh. Just lay your head back, pour it in your mouth, and just blow. Like you're gargling. It works right away.
2: It's not in the back of his throat, Jason. It's in his larynx.
15: Yeah.
2: It's in his neck.
15: It's in his neck, so it's past like his vocal cords.
1: Yeah. I feel like? I feel like I got hit with a comebacker from the pitcher's mound. Just right in the Adam's apple.
15: It's not like a swollen.
2: No.
15: No.
1: No. It's not. I
15: thought it was past the trap door. That, as long as it's on the right side of the trap door, it should work.
2: No.
1: Yeah. No. Well, he's talking about if I have a sore throat.
2: Yes, yeah. Which is not what you have.
15: I was mistaken.
1: Hey, buddy, you tried. That's the important part.
15: Yeah, well, because...
1: No, the salt water gargling thing is a good plan. That's not bad.
15: I heard that from Alaska, as a matter of fact.
1: All right, buddy.
15: Okay.
1: Hey, good times, right?
15: Good times,
1: keep it cool, right?
15: Okay.
1: Good times. That's my boy. Yeah. Matt?
16: Yeah?
1: You're 19.
16: Yep.
1: What's up?
16: The question I posed to the screener was if smoking marijuana is worse for diabetics. But I was kind of more curious to know, if you don't believe in God, where do you think all this nonsense came from? And to Drew, what's his religious belief?
1: What nonsense? The world?
16: Oh, yeah.
1: My sore throat?
16: What?
1: Hold on, I'm singing. I don't know. Where's anything come from? Where did the planets in the solar system come from? You know,
2: is that what you're asking?
1: When you leave us,
16: is it possible for something to come from nothing?
2: Yes.
16: Yeah.
1: I think that happens all the time, doesn't it?
2: Mass and energy have a relationship. E equals mc squared, right?
1: Yeah.
2: That's what that mathematical formula shows.

0: telling me that was just eroded over billions of years by the Colorado River? Yeah, that's what I'm saying. Yeah. And when you see the wonder of birth, you know, you starting off with little microscopic sperms and stuff, and hitting an egg, and then turning into a kid, and then growing into an old man. Yeah, it's nature's pretty crazy. It does a lot of crazy stuff. You know, like whales, they get born, you know. I think the crazy stuff is the stuff that gets born, like...
1: at sea?
0: Like, well, the stuff that gets born at sea, but the stuff that gets born and it's like 3 pounds, 3 ounces, and then it grows to like 70 tons.
1: Yeah.
0: That kind of stuff.
1: By eating plankton.
0: By eating, you know, like microscopic pieces of plant particles that are floating in the ocean.
1: Well, maybe time is the ultimate... powerful being, you know what I'm saying? Because the millions and billions of years is what creates these things.
0: I'm with you on that, Drew. I'm just saying the idea that a guy with a robe whipped the whole thing up, that sounds farther fetched than the nature, time, or what the hell argument. Tim?
2: Hello?
0: You're 14?
2: Yes.
0: What's up?
2: I was wondering why Drew got into addiction medicine.
1: It's kind of a long story, but it was an accident. Just like radio, it was an accident for me, too. Huh. It's just he was
0: strung out on meth in the mid-70s. Yes.
1: I was moonlighting at a psychiatric hospital and got to see lots of addicts and was sort of intrigued by the early development of the clinical science of withdrawal then, which I was not trained on in medical school and no one told me anything about, and became kind of an expert in that, and so was asked to see a lot more addicts and sort of gradually got drawn into the field. And it's one of the only fields in general medicine where you can, first of all, be an expert, and secondly, take people from really near death to better than they ever knew they could be. It's most things in medicine, you go from real sick to sort of chronically ill. And it's pretty inspiring work. I, in fact, just wrote a book about it. It's going to come out in April, called Utter Hell, if you want to know what it's like to actually work in the field.
2: Yeah. By the way, I saw that thing on TLC today about teen species.
1: Yeah, what'd you think?
2: You did a real good job narrating that, man.
1: Well, thanks, Tim. I thought was a pretty neat little piece, didn't you?
2: Yeah.
1: Yeah.
0: I'm glad you saw that, Tim.
1: Yeah. Thank you, Tim.
0: Kudos to Dr. Drew.
1: Yeah, dude.
0: And the TLC people. That's going on your reel, Drew.
1: Good times.
0: I, however, do not have a reel because I'm big time.
1: You don't need a reel. Yeah.
0: Let me ask you this. Does Superman need a business card? No.
1: I have to think about that.
0: That's right. Thank you.
1: Pull on Superman's cape?
0: It's Tug.
1: Tug, I beg your pardon.
0: Chuck?
3: Yeah?
0: You're 14?
3: Yeah.
0: What's up?
3: Before school ended, which was a couple months ago, I had a couple friends who were older than me, and they are from New York. I was born in Colorado and moved here like 3 years ago.
0: Uh-huh.
3: And they were sort of into getting into fights and causing trouble. And by hanging out with them, they basically made me do that as well.
0: That's called bad influence.
1: Oh, my God, the coffee. I just almost puked.
0: True, let's kill ourselves.
1: We are a couple tonight.
0: We're like an old Jewish couple in here. Drew complaining about the coffee, which always sucks here.
1: No, this is... You guys almost have to make you try this. Look what's floating. Look at this. Look at the surface of that. Look at that.
0: Yeah, that's bad. It's like someone beat off in Drew's coffee mug.
1: Oh, my God.
0: That's a disaster. Sorry, what were you saying, Chuck?
1: Give us an example of one of these bad things you were made to do.
3: For example, towards the end of the year, a girl that was in our class... they weren't very fond of her, so they decided to call her up and make a prank phone call while I was in the room.
1: Jimmy? I'm sorry, keep going.
0: Go ahead.
3: Okay, and I saw you could hear my voice, and I was kind of participating in the background, but not really, and he was continuing to curse and, you know, call her names that I can't say on the air, but...
1: Where does the fighting come into this?
3: The fighting was also, that was part of it, was we were, you know, some friends would get together and they would want to fight and they would be like, hey, you have to come and you have to fight with us. And I'd be like, no, I don't want to fight. And they would continue to call me names.
1: Have you developed other friendships other than these guys since you've been out there?
3: I knew a couple people who were in class. But
1: why don't you work on developing some other friends? I mean, why do you hang out with these jackoffs?
3: All right.
0: There you go, Chuck.
1: That's it.
0: Right. True is a genius, right?
3: Right.
0: You hang around with guys who are doing stuff you don't like, you stop hanging around with them.
3: Yeah.
1: Very simple. I know it's hard when you're new to a state and new environment.

0: culture, but maybe in 2 years, it's time. Time to establish a life.
1: I was at my 20-year class reunion last night.
0: Yeah. We all want to hear about that.
1: Man, it was nice.
0: Did anybody notice you?
1: That was fine. I mean, people knew who I was, but it was cool.
0: Any of the girls that you lament that you couldn't get your hands on now?
1: Probably, but they were all there with their husbands. But I was just thinking about troublemakers. And, you know, I was thinking, you know, a couple of guys I grew up with are dead. And they died early, too. I mean, two guys, Chris Dittman and Fred Payton. Both guys I knew early, you know, since being Little League baseball, all that kind of stuff. Fred, I hit a grand slam off of in Little League.
0: Was he always a troublemaker?
1: Yep, he was always a troublemaker. He's a cute kid. They're both, like, good-looking, charismatic guys, nice guys, sort of fun guys, but kind of troublemakers. And both dead. Well, it's weird when people die when you're their age. You don't think much of it. Then you go to your 20th class reunion, and you say, some guy pipes up and says, where's Chris Dittman? And you go, he's been a long time. I mean, and then you look back on it, and you go, geez, it's been like 12, 13. Oh, he was 25.
0: Cool.
1: He was 25, 26 at the oldest. Mm. Fred was probably 24. You know, it's good. You don't live that long when you're kind of hanging out by the edge. You can get lucky. You hear about it all the time, but lots of people don't.
0: Mm-hmm.
1: And you're getting in lots of fights, doing a bunch of drugs, doing all that kind of stuff. It's easy. And it happens fast. And it's weird. I hadn't thought about those guys in a while. Yeah. Anyway, but good times, right? Good times. Kim?
2: Yeah.
1: You're 20?
2: Yeah.
1: What's up?
2: I have been having dreams for the past 2 years, on and off every now and then, where I'm a guy.
1: Mm-hmm.
2: Uh-huh. And, like, I'll make out with my girlfriend in this dream. And it's not anyone I know, or I just, like, make them up out of my head sometimes.
0: Do you have boyfriends?
2: No, I don't.
0: Have you ever?
2: Yeah, I've had boyfriends in the past. I've, like, had, five.
0: Have you had girlfriends?
2: No, I'm straight.
0: Just to satisfy my own curiosity, did either of your parents, or particularly your mother, ever say anything while you were growing up about how they wish they'd had a son?
2: No.
0: There was never any sort of messages about being like a boy, or her wanting you to be more male-like, anything like that?
2: Not that I can remember.
0: Okay.
1: I had a dream a few nights ago that my buddy Ray was peeing on me, and it was cutting me. Like, where he hit me with his urine would leave a mark, like if you hit me with a bullwhip.
0: No, it was like his...
1: It was a lacerator. It was his lightsaber.
0: Lightsaber penis, yes.
1: Yeah. But it wasn't cutting into my flesh. It was as if you...
0: Slashing it. Yeah.
1: Mm-hmm. Yeah.
0: Saber.
1: Cat of nine tails kind of thing.
0: Coup de sable.
1: Yeah. The mark of Rezo.
0: Wizzo, I think.
1: Wizzo. The mark of Wizzo. The W of Wizzo. Yeah, that's bad. I was up on a chair trying to get away from him. He kept hitting me with a stream of urine, and it would leave a horrible red slash mark on me. You know why? Because my reunion was coming up, and at the 10-year reunion, he peed on me.
0: Did he really?
1: Yeah, I was wearing a blazer, and he peed on me.
0: Just as a...
1: You were keeping it real.
0: Yeah,
1: keeping it real.
0: Remind you of old times.
1: Yeah, good times.
0: So, Kim, so what?
2: So, I don't know. I'm just like... I'm a little freaked out by it, because, like...
1: Well, what about me?
2: Oh,
1: that's a crazy laugh, baby. You have a boyfriend now?
2: No, I don't have a boyfriend now. I haven't had a boyfriend for a few years now.
0: Why? How come?
2: I don't know. I guess they're just scared by me. I'm a little, aggressive.
1: You got that crazy laugh. You a big gal?
2: What?
1: Are you a big gal?
2: I'm like 5'9",
1: mm-hmm.
2: And I'm not skinny, but I'm not really big either, I don't think.
1: What are you coming in at weight-wise?
2: Like 185.
3: I'm kind of like chunky.
1: 185. Hold on, let me do some math here.
0: Well, that's what I weigh.
1: No, Drew, you're about 192, come on. Let me do some math here. 59185.
2: Mm-hmm.
1: Ah, funny. You know, I got 5'7 3/8", 196. All right. All right, baby. Well, listen, you sound, you sound okay. You sound fine.
0: But, Kim,
1: and you're jovial.
0: Guys are lazy. The idea of aggressive woman, guys are fine with. So that's not the reason.
2: I don't know.
1: All right, well, maybe.
0: Look into it. And
1: maybe
0: be,
1: it's time to climb back on that penis. Yeah. I mean, you know, you're 20. Yeah, it's been a couple of years. Here we go now, baby. Let's go now. And don't worry about these dreams. That's
2: they're,
1: all right.
2: They're people, fine. Like,
1: yeah, you can dream about whatever you want to dream about. That's what it is.
2: Like, every now and then I have one where, like, I'm making out with a chick and I'm a girl.
1: All right. That's fine.
2: That's fine?
1: Yeah.
2: There's nothing wrong?
1: No. The only thing that's wrong is you haven't had a date in a while.
2: Okay.
1: That's what you need to focus on.
0: Yeah.
2: All right.
1: All right?
2: Okay.
1: All right, good times here, baby. You're going to college, right?
2: Yeah, I am.
1: Where are you going?
2: I'm going to Cuesta Junior College.
1: Ooh.
2: Yeah.
0: What went wrong?
1: You don't sound like junior college material to me.
0: Yeah, that's what I'm asking.
2: I'm not smart enough.
1: Oh, really?
2: I didn't get very good grades in high school.
1: All right.
0: How come?
2: I'm more social than anything else. I'm just like, I didn't pay much attention. I'm like, yeah, I can do it, but...
1: All right, why are you going to school now, then, if you're a crappy student?
2: Because I want to get a good job. And
0: yeah, you're going like, to go off, you're going to apply yourself at some point and go off to a...
2: Yeah, exactly.
0: Warrior.
1: All right, baby.
2: All right.
1: Good times.
2: Thank you.
1: This is Drew. You and I never get tired of the chicks who announce that they're about average size, and they're 185.
0: And not that tall.
1: Well, she said 5'9", but, you know, seriously, I'm sure she's shorter than 5'9", rather than taller. If you had to make a bet, you'd say she's under 5'9". People round up, and they tend to round down weight-wise a little. And all kidding aside with the radio math and everything, she could be 5'8 and a half and 190, you know, 192 or 3. That's a fairly good-sized person, especially for the ladies. I mean, show me a guy who's significantly under 6 foot and coming in at 190, and I'll show you a decent, you know,
0: Husky.
1: fairly built guy.
0: Yeah.
1: Yeah. And for a woman, that's, you're built now. I mean, you start getting over 150, you're starting to get big. And the thing that cracks us up about it, and I know she's listening right now, and I feel bad, but you got to see yourself as that. We have two breeds. We've talked about this on the show all the time. We got the ones that are 5'10", 102 pounds, and look at themselves as fat, obese, out of shape. And then we got the ones that are 5'8", 190, and they're a little big bone. Fine. No problem. Nice rack. Guys still want me to give them a BJ.
0: No doubt about that.
1: No doubt about that. All right. We'll take a little break. When we come back, we'll talk to Ramona. About, Hey, everybody. It's Loveline. I'm Adam. That's Dr. Drew. Phone number 1-800-LOVE-191. You know one thing I noticed, at my class reunion, last night?
0: Yeah.
1: Yeah. A lot of the guys kept growing.
0: They got tall. Oh, yeah, sure, after college. I mean, since college?
1: Drew, I didn't go to college.
0: But I mean, during the 4 years after...
1: I didn't see anybody after high school.
0: You didn't go to the 10-year?
1: I went to the 10-year, yeah. But I didn't... I went late.
0: Didn't see a lot of people.
1: I could have made this announcement after the 10-year. If I had a radio show, I would have done it, too. That's the beauty of me. I can rediscover things over and over again.
0: Nice. Good times.
1: Yeah, like my love of pornography and thin-crust pizza. I noticed... And everyone else commented on it, too, that a lot of the guys, and they asked me about this, too, a lot of the guys grew since they graduated high school.
0: Yes.
1: Another inch, inch and a half. In some cases, it seemed like 2 inches.
0: Well, you can get 4 inches after high school.
1: Oh, really?
0: Not uncommon. The guys with the latest pubertal growth spurt tend to be the tallest. So the ones who are really tiny in ninth and tenth grade
1: right.
0: will be the tallest, usually.
1: Well,
0: no, I mean that tiny, not the smallest, but that seems smallish.
1: Right.
0: They haven't gone through puberty yet.
1: Right.
0: We'll end up the tallest.
1: Most of these guys, yes, the guys who seemed big when they were in the 10th grade stayed the same. And the guys who didn't seem quite as big were now all, everyone commented. What's up?
0: Yeah.
1: All right. Wait a minute. Adam, you dated his aunt Diane in the 11th grade?
0: Did you date somebody named Diane in 11th grade?
1: I don't think so. Let's see. Robbie?
3: Yeah.
1: Well, you're 15?
3: Yep.
1: Diane?
3: Yeah. She was a cheerleader.
1: Diane Cox?
3: Yep.
1: Oh, we never dated.
3: Oh, you didn't?
1: No.
3: My aunt told me you guys dated for a little bit.
1: Jeez, that's great. what a great thing this celebrity is.
0: The stuff you wanted to do in high school.
1: It was in high school. It's like people I dated were saying, no. No, we did not. Absolutely not.
3: She was like, she said that you used to lift up her dress.
0: Well, that could be. That doesn't mean they dated.
1: Yeah.
3: I don't know.
1: They dated everybody then.
3: And then she was telling me, like, one time you guys, they were doing their drill practices, and you and your friends, went up and, all mooned them.
0: Mooned them.
1: Oh, yeah. All right. That sounds like me. This is Diane Cox?
3: Yep.
1: Yeah, it's a COX, by
0: was
1: the way.
0: She at the, was she at the reunion last
1: night? Yes, I did see her. Yeah. She's a delight. We never dated, but I loved her from afar. And she's got the same hair she did in 1981.
3: Whoa.
1: Yeah. All right, Robbie, that's your aunt?
3: Yep.
1: Yeah, good time. She's a good lady, right?
3: Yeah, you guys are awesome.
1: Thanks, Robbie.
3: All right, man, later.
1: Take care. All right, now let's talk to Ramona. Ramona?
4: Hello.
1: You're 30?
4: Yeah, I am.
1: What's up?
4: I have a couple of questions for you both real quick. Love your show, too, by the way.
1: Thanks.
4: Although sometimes you guys could use maybe a woman.
0: A female. Yeah, yeah.
1: That's why you're on, baby.
4: Not a chick opinion. There's a difference.
0: Yes, yes. Good point.
4: Anyways, but my first question is, carpet or area rug? Do you guys really care?
1: Area rug meaning smaller than should be.
4: I'm talking about, looking at a female naked.
1: Should be like carpet or bath mat.
4: Okay.
1: Area rug can cover some ground.
4: Oh, okay. No, yeah.
0: Well, Adam, you just describe it as badger or landing strip, don't you?
4: Right. Not so mad, so right? much that you're like 12, but,
1: Yeah.
4: Just a little fringe.
1: Yeah, listen, here's what we like.
4: Okay.
1: We like our ladies' crotches to look like you ladies want your man's beard to look like.
4: I don't like beard.
1: I was about to say, because I knew you were going to get that. If the guy wore a beard, you would want it groomed.
4: You're right.
1: You would want to sort of see the shape of the guy's jaw and his chin and the shape of the mustache. I think that would be a fair assessment for most guys in terms of what they want.
0: Good times.
1: Right?
0: Yeah. Just some attention paid.
1: That's right. And we're not saying dig up the lawn. We're saying take the weed whacker and go around the mailbox post. Josh?
5: Yes.
1: You're 20?
5: Yeah, I'm calling. I love you guys' show.
1: Good times,
5: buddy. And my question is, tomorrow's my homeboy's 21st birthday.
1: 21?
0: 21st. Wow.
1: Okay.
5: And I was wondering if we were going to do some shrooms, and I was wondering if shrooms had any harmful after side effects.
1: Well, here's what I would say about that, Josh. Anybody who says it's his homeboy's 21st birthday coming up should not be experimenting with drugs.
5: Remedy for your throat, because my throat felt the same way yesterday.
1: All right. What is it?
5: Go home and go to sleep.
1: Blow the cider jug.
5: Take a heating pad and put it on your throat, and when you wake up in the morning, your throat will be all better.
0: Thanks, Josh. Nice. I've been telling Adam.
1: Thanks. I don't have a heating pad.
0: Hot towel. Hot towel.
5: Well, yeah, but good times, and you guys are got it.
1: All right, buddy.
0: Got us.
1: All right, enjoy. Yes, Drew and I, we like to think of ourselves as the sort of matriarchs of the airwaves. Right, Drew?
0: Yes, the goddesses.
1: The goddesses of radio.
6: Can you guys talk to him just a little bit more, please?
0: Yeah. Oh, he
1: hung up.
6: Damn it.
0: Like the way he talked.
1: Celebrating his 21st birthday, and we're the goddesses of the air.
0: I like if it's any harmful after side effects. Very nice. Poetic.
1: Drew, how many times have I said, if you're smart, you can do all the drugs you want until you get average? But if you're really stupid, you slide down to retard, and now you're aft. And God damn it, is that true? Why won't people listen to me? If you're a genius, you do tons of drugs, you become of average intelligence. You know what it's like? It's like you're a great natural athlete, but you don't work out.
0: You overeat.
1: You drink a little too much and you smoke. So when you go out to the park and play hoops, you're still a little better than everybody. But these guys work out, they work hard, and they live clean. And eventually, you guys sort of even out a little with your horrible lifestyle. That's what it's like with drugs. But let's say you're born with one leg shorter than the other and scoliosis and fallen arches. Then you start smoking and drinking. You think you're going to make the team? No. No. And if you're borderline hillbilly retard, you can't be experimenting with drugs. You should be experimenting with those kinds of like herbs that make you smarter. You should be. You should sleep with your head in a Coleman ice chest to protect your brain. There's a block of dried ice in there and a heating pad on your neck. You should be drinking like fresh pressed juices and not drinking anything with like any aspartame in it or something. You should treat your head like it's a gohanzit. That's what the Buddhists pray to. Saw my little Jung Hee Lee last night.
0: Oh, really?
1: Yeah, that was my little Asian girl who liked me.
0: Yes.
1: The one girl who liked me in high school.
0: Took you to the
1: one British. Girl liked me in high
0: Did
1: school.
0: Did she talk to you?
1: 4'8", Korean, and more Buddhist than five Carradine brothers.
0: Did she talk to you last night?
1: Oh, yeah.
0: Oh, wow.
1: Oh, she loves me.
0: Yeah.
1: Jung Hee. And let me tell you this,
0: oh,
1: too.
0: Man, her parents would have had a just S fit if you came home. Oh, my God.
1: Let me tell you this, and I've floated this theory before. The ethnicities hold up much better. Jung Hee, she's like Korean. She never had a prime, but you know what? Looks exactly the same as she did in high school. The bros, the sisters, the Asians, the Hispanics. Hispanics tend to blow up a little bit, actually. But the Asians and the blacks, all the dark-skinned people, 20 years after high school, look the same. The blondes, they're having a little bit of trouble, especially the ones that moved to Florida and that kind of thing.
0: The sun.
1: Yeah, sun gets you. Yeah. You can see the age. Mm-hmm. And on the guys, too. You see the age.
0: Yeah.
1: You see me, you see the brothers? No, look fine. I'll take a little break. We'll be right back.

0: All right, good times, everybody. Thanks for joining us. Angie Everhart, the super hot redhead chick from Baywatch? I don't know. You've seen her around. Yeah. She'll be in tomorrow night. So, I think she does that little girl voice, too.
1: That's her.
0: Yeah. She does a little lamb chop voice.
2: Yeah. Don't do that when a girl's in bed. It's very naughty.
0: Hold on. All right. Angie, if you're listening, don't come in tomorrow night. I'm done. So, until next time, this is Adam Carolla for Dr. Drew saying, mahalo. What kind of adult movies?
3: Like porn.
0: Gay porn?
3: Yeah, no.
4: This has been Loveline. The opinions expressed on this show are not necessarily those of the staff, management, sponsors, or this station. 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Loveline is meant for an adult audience. Loveline may contain sexually oriented content. Listener discretion is advised. This is Loveline. With Adam Carolla and Dr. Drew.
0: Hey, everybody. It's Loveline. I'm Adam. That's Dr. Drew. 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Dr. Drew is a board-certified physician and addiction medicine specialist. Joseph Gordon-Levitt is here tonight.
5: He's got
0: himself a new movie out called Mysterious Skin. Joseph, I knew he looked familiar. Third Rock from the Sun, right?
5: Yeah, that's right.
1: Joe, didn't it just look like Adam was like fighting with an evil octopus
0: or
1: something?
0: It's
1: just this flash in a cartoon or something. What is going on here?
0: Well, the cord to my cans, as we
1: suddenly you're like
0: business.
1: Struggling, hand flailing, there's cords around you.
0: Yeah, it's weird. It was tied in a knot, and I was bothered by that. Believe it or not, true. So
5: I'm impressed, man. You can keep people interested on the radio and deal with your cords at the same time.
0: Yeah,
5: I admire
0: people
5: that.
0: People interested on the radio. Thanks, brother. So tell us. All right. So let me just get. When did Third Rock from the Sun end? 4 years ago.
5: Yeah, that sounds right.
0: Is that right?
5: Yeah, I was 19 when we stopped doing it. I'm 24 now.
0: And you started doing it when you were like 14?
5: 13.
0: 13.
5: Yeah.
0: Wow. Good run.
5: Yeah, good run. All my teenage years.
0: Are you set for life?
5: Get right to the money. Is that
0: it? Yeah, no, I'm just sort of... no one ever wants to talk about it. We don't want to talk about numbers.
1: Well,
0: we'd like to talk about numbers, but... And then you hear about the old stars, or Bob Denver made $186 an episode. Now he's doing boat shows in Pomona. That's Gilligan from Gilligan's Island.
5: Well,
0: but
5: what
0: in today's world... Are you okay? Now, you know, you can't go travel around the world for the rest of your life and never work, but do you need to work?
5: What I will say is, having done that show afforded me the opportunity to do movies like Mysterious Skin, which had no financing from big companies.
0: Right.
5: Paid nothing but the union scale.
0: Right.
5: And was, you know, being done by a bunch of people who just were doing it for the love and because they believe in it.
0: What was the budget on it?
5: The budget was, I don't know exactly what it was, like $500,000 or something
0: right.
5: like that. Which, that's... you know, most studio movies cost like $20 million.
0: Yeah, I'm trying to think.
5: A small one.
0: I'm trying to think what the, and they must have a stat somewhere, average thing that's playing in the theater. I guess it changes from summer to winter or whatever. But, you know, average thing that's in the theater, when you take the $80 million jobs and you weigh them out against the $3 million jobs, you know, 1952, average thing in December in the theater. You know what I mean? It'd be interesting to see that chart.
1: And if you think about how a television show costs, like it's like $150,000 for an hour of television, you know, $500 for a movie. That's a
0: $150?
1: I mean, that's
0: more
1: lean,
0: than that.
1: A lean television operation.
0: Ooh.
1: Yeah.
0: No, we used to get five something for the man show.
1: Per episode?
0: Per
1: episode, wow.
0: Yeah.
1: But that sounds like he makes a movie out of that.
5: Yeah.
0: Oh. Yeah. Drew, come on,
5: but it doesn't look cheaply made. It was actually the guy that made it, Greg Araki, who's made a bunch of movies in the past.
0: I think I was in one of his films.
1: I think he was on the show.
0: He was on the show.
5: I wouldn't be surprised.
0: Yeah. I was in one of his movies.
1: That was the...
5: What movie?
1: You were the sleuth, the detective or something?
0: Some of the ones I never did see, but this...
1: Is this the one you came late to in a quarry?
0: Yes. Yeah. No, not in a quarry, in a junkyard.
1: Right.
0: Oh, man.
5: Well, he's done a lot of movies. So
0: yes.
5: He had the experience and the wherewithal to prepare so heavily and put so much work into it that we could shoot it in 24 days and actually make it look really good. It's not one of these gritty looking, low budget aesthetic indie movies.
0: Well, people, you know, we're getting to the point where people can make movies
1: on a Mac.
0: I mean, you
5: Greg
0: can
5: cut the movie at home on his Mac. Yeah.
0: And, he actually had an Avid machine sitting on top of his Mac.
1: Yeah,
0: that's what
1: Mac.
0: He made.
1: No,
0: the Mac
1: Pro.
0: Actually
1: he's,
0: held
1: he's,
0: it up.
1: He's put
0: yeah.
1: his ass on the Mac.
0: Yeah,
1: on the
0: he
1: Mac.
0: Sat on the Mac while he worked
5: Final
0: on the Avid.
5: Final Cut Pro 4, available at your local Apple store. That's what Greg cut the movie on.
0: And did he? And did he? All right, buddy. Come on, relax. We're just
5: hey, I'm passionate
0: show.
5: About these sorts of things. It's
0: all
5: exciting.
0: Right, well, easy
5: anybody
0: on the passion. Drew's passionate, too.
1: I want some pie.
0: Drew wants pie. It is... And was it shot like on a digital, like a three chip camera?
5: No, it wasn't. It was shot 35mm.
0: Oh, really?
5: It was because he was so prepared. Greg knew this movie so well.
0: I've worked with the man. Believe you me, I just can't remember what it was.
5: Yeah, well, he could watch the movie in his head while we were making it.
0: That's that's either genius or high. It's either genius or super high.
5: Yeah, he doesn't get super high.
0: All right, then genius.
5: Yeah, I think he's a bit of a genius.
0: Michelle, you got to IMDb me and find out what this movie was called.
5: Will you recognize if I say it? Was it Nowhere? Was it Doom Generation?
0: Ooh. Ooh. Ooh. Nowhere.
5: Nowhere?
0: I'm going with Nowhere.
1: I was thinking Doom Generation.
0: Oh, really? Well, Drew hasn't smoked as much pot as me.
1: It wasn't
0: so
1: as though Adam was actually on the screen.
0: I was on the screen. How dare you? I play someone's boss. You know what I'm saying? All right. Now, when is this coming out, by the way?
5: It's coming out on Friday.
0: What's it about?
5: It's about two different guys who, when they're young, they both are abused by their Little League coach. And it's really horrible.
0: Wow. Sexual abuse?
5: Sexual abuse.
0: Wow. So it's a comedy.
5: Yeah.
0: Wow.
5: But they cope with it in different ways, so they... kind of become two opposite people, and the movie catches up with them when they're 18, and they become like opposites from each other.
0: And you're one of them.
5: I'm one of them.
0: And now, how'd you get the material? Who gave you the script?
5: It was standard. I just got a script from my agent.
0: Oh,
5: and I read it, and that's, you know, when it becomes not standard, because most scripts are awful.
0: Mm-hmm.
5: And
0: yeah, I know.
5: This was
0: written
5: just...
0: a few. Yeah. But this wasn't. Who wrote it? Did Greg write it?
5: Greg adapted a novel. The novel's also really good, Mysterious Skin, the book.
0: Huh.
5: And it's such a good script. You could just tell when you were reading it that, like, whoever wrote this really cares about it. And most scripts you read, they just sound like someone's trying to make some money.
0: Well, I wonder if Greg Araki ever got diddled by his T-ball coach, because he's a little ambiguous sexually, as I recall. Now, back in the day, he was hooked up with What's-Her-Nose from 90210. Remember her?
1: Yeah, who was that?
0: I don't know. I can't remember. What was her name? What was his girlfriend or wife's name? She was also in this movie I was in.
6: You were in Splendor.
5: Oh, you were in Splendor.
0: I was in Splendor.
6: Splendor, you played Mike's stupid boss.
0: I told you it wasn't that movie you thought it was, but it may have been the one I thought it was. But it turned out it was a third. Splendor. Yes?
6: Yes, 1999.
0: Shut
6: Splendor.
0: Up! Lesbian. I was excellent. All right. Anderson, relax over there, buddy. You cool? You cool. All right. Where are we?
1: Taking calls. Here we go.
0: All right.
1: Adam.
0: Corolla.
1: You know, people, I was walking down the hall and somebody was yelling Lauren's name. Our junior producer, Lauren. Mm-hmm. Lauren, I thought, Corolla.
0: I'm trying to get the pool game Marco Polo changed to Adam Corolla.
5: That sounds like a great idea.
0: I know you probably have a lot of Hollywood friends. You could probably, you know, they all have pools out here.
1: Sure, of course.
0: Lithgow's probably got a couple of pools. Imagine he's got. Does he have kids?
5: Yeah, but he actually feels very strongly about Spanish explorers from the 14th
1: century.
5: Oh,
1: so he only uses Marco Polo's name. Yeah.
0: Is he Spanish?
1: Whatever.
0: Okay. You ready to rock?
1: Shut up.
0: All right, let's rock. Chelsea?
7: Yeah.
0: You're 20?
7: I am.
0: Well, see if you can get him to play Marco Corolla, because to me that's a nice compromise. And it has a nice sound to it.
1: It does, indeed.
0: Hey, if I have a son, Marco Corolla. Wow, that's the guy. That's your buddy?
1: Marco.
0: But he could be your worst nightmare, too, if you piss him off.
1: It's Marco.
0: Do not piss Marco Corolla off. He'll make short work
1: of
0: your
1: Marco
0: ass.
1: Marco I know is a little bit...
0: Ladies love him, though.
1: Yeah.
0: Oh, yeah.
1: Certain kinds.
0: He's a looker.
1: Chelsea, you're 20.
7: Yes, correct. Well, I was just wondering, because, I go to the University of Kansas, and I had to take a women's studies class for one of my humanity requirements. And they said something, we had a pamphlet that we got from some feminist organization, and that they said that vitamin C taken in high doses could bring on menstruation or even cause an abortion. Do you know anything about that?
1: Well, there are all kinds of...
0: You've got to be pregnant first, though, right?
1: In what context? I mean, you can take almost... There are many, many medications you can take that will potentially harm or kill a baby.
0: Let's say you took 700 billion cc's vitamin folic acid.
1: C is not something you'd sort of think of high on your list of something that's going to induce an abortion, but there are many things that can damage the fetus.
0: Well, here's the whole thing, too, when they go... In large enough doses, air will kill you.
1: Right.
0: Stick your head out of an airplane.
5: I heard that chocolate in large enough doses will get you high.
0: Yeah, and it'll crush you, too, if it lands on you.
1: That's
0: like a metric ton of carob lands on you.
1: I don't understand the context. Right, that's the point. Why is this even...
0: You got to eat. You know, you have to eat like a Winnebago-size Hershey Kiss, and then eventually it'll kill you. Vitamin C, yeah.
1: I understand what you're asking, Chelsea.
7: Well, I was just... Because I have... The last time I...
1: Let me put it this way.
7: Okay.
1: When there are reliable ways to induce abortion, doctors will give you those options. That's what we do. Here's the way to have an abortion. Yeah. When there are ways that may only damage, that may only damage the uterus or damage the child or damage you, that's not what we're going to offer you.
0: Well, I had a girlfriend back in the 20s where, we were pregnant and the doctor told her, no, shit's 2,700 Flintstones chewables.
1: Oh, well, 2,700, yeah.
0: Yeah. I said, couldn't we just use the vacuums?
1: They didn't have the
0: vacuum back then. We had to use Flintstones.
1: Chelsea,
0: stay away from the Wilmas. They had estrogen in them, she said. I don't know if she was right or not.
1: I could have been back then.
0: You just listen. It was a different time. All right, here's my point.
1: But what is the question?
0: There's no question.
1: No, she had something. She was going to tell me about the context. You're having your period on what?
7: Okay, the last time I had my period was April 5th. But I'm normally 4 to 5 weeks, so it would have been... So I'm 2 to 3 weeks late, depending.
1: Do you think you're pregnant?
7: Well, okay, when I realized that I was late, I started taking vitamin C just because, I don't know why. And then I took a pregnancy test, and it came up negative, but then I was wondering, well, maybe it's the vitamin C that is...
1: No. Chelsea, you seem so distrustful of everything. I mean, you don't believe a pregnancy test. You won't get some help for this. You won't go get proper, abortion services if that's what you want. What is this about? I mean, it's like alarming to hear you talk like this. You're a college student, and you're going to figure out for yourself your own gynecological services.
0: Wow.
1: A gynecologist.
7: Chelsea. I can't go in for another 2 weeks. So
1: you don't have health services there for free?
7: No, we do not.
1: Really?
0: No, you can't throw yourself on the mercy of some party
1: of college.
0: You don't
1: have a student health service organization that will just take you in and look at you?
7: Not for free, no. It's all through insurance and...
1: And then as a part of being a student there, you have to have insurance.
7: Correct.
1: Okay, so you have insurance.
0: See, it covers Drew knows all about this college thing.
1: It covers the visit. What are you waiting for? I'm alarmed for you.
7: But it doesn't cover it completely.
0: All right.
1: So $10,
0: listen,
1: Chelsea.
0: Just whatever.
1: Wait, Chelsea. We're talking about...
0: I don't care.
1: We're talking about a $10 copay.
0: Well, that doesn't seem like much to you, Drew, but to her, it's almost nothing.
1: She spent that for lunch yesterday.
0: Yeah.
1: Chelsea, $10 copay. What are you waiting for?
7: Well, I can't go in.
0: All right. Just look. Who cares, Drew?
1: Wow. I
0: can't save everybody. Let certain people on a self-destructive path. You got to let them go. Can't stop them.
1: Well, there's many things that can cause your menstrual irregularities. The top things, of course, are pregnancy, but there are several others. You need an evaluation. Yeah. Vitamin C is going to do nothing.
0: Let me explain about everything doing anything. Nothing does anything, really.
1: If it does something, we know about it.
0: Even then, it doesn't do anything.
1: What do you mean?
0: Look, here's all I'm saying. If people do this thing where they think they can't get an erection because they're smoking too many cigarettes at 21, it does nothing. Eating pot, smoking pot, nothing. Booze, nothing. Nothing does anything under about the age of 40, really. Just go ahead and do whatever you want. Yeah, and all those people that, the vitamin C or the roots or the ginseng or the jojoba, it only does stuff for crazy people. But that doesn't affect your actual function.
1: I just had a meeting today with people who are going to come out with the new premature ejaculation pill. Remember we had that data on that?
0: Mm-hmm.
1: It really works.
0: Really?
1: Yeah. It's,
0: it's tough.
1: Why is that funny?
5: I don't know. In my experience, sex is just way more... mental than what you can control with a pill.
1: Some people can only last about a minute and a half, and there's a whole group
5: physically,
1: biologically.
0: show
5: last minute and a half. I just know that, I mean, and I've had my share of experiences where I come, you know, quicker than a minute and a half, and it's usually because, you know, for various reasons of what's going on in my head.
1: There's a few million men that can't get past a minute and a half no matter what the circumstances. And when you give them a serotonin transport inhibitor, they go to about 4 minutes.
0: Ooh.
1: So you can do that.
0: All right.
1: And the interesting in this study, which was several thousand men, is that it increased the satisfaction of the partner in partners who weren't complaining about dissatisfaction, which I found interesting.
0: Who weren't complaining.
1: Yeah, but they still felt like... But
0: I could get another...
5: You could increase their serotonin levels, but you could also like tell them to, you know, stop subscribing to Maxim magazine.
1: There was a placebo arm, and it didn't make any difference.
0: Really?
5: No, I'm not talking about a placebo. I'm talking about like maybe there's something else going on in their life besides their physical, you know, chemical.
1: But some of them are 20, some are 60, and they've all had the problem their whole life, and so...
0: Yeah. Well, whatever. Look, here's the thing. Joseph's saying maybe it's up in their head. Maybe it is. Whether it is or not, it's in there.
1: Mm-hmm.
0: It ain't coming out.
5: So I don't know why. I don't trust pills.
0: I would, well, unless you need them, though.
1: Yeah, you you're young. Get you shouldn't be taking pills.
0: Wait till you get something. Then you'll trust them.
1: Yeah.
0: The problem is
1: we're not supposed to live past.
5: Good for sleeping.
1: We're not supposed to live past 40. We're really not supposed to live past 40.
0: Here's my thing with that pill, Drew. I break it in half. Half goes in the mouth. The other up the urethra.
1: Oh, really?
0: Yeah, act as an actual blockade.
1: Remember we used to have those things that give erection by pushing up the urethra? Remember that? Back in the, we used to do Loveline TV. That was the Viagra then.
0: I thought it was a shot.
1: We had those little suppositories that went in the urethra.
0: Up the urethra?
5: You took a shot to get an erection?
0: Yeah.
1: Yeah, there's that too. That's still
0: there's
1: out there.
0: Shot in the penis?
1: But
0: I remember
1: that
0: the urethra one.
1: What do they call it? It's never an M. Look it up. Look at erectile dysfunction.
0: Oh, please. Leave her alone. Shirley?
7: Yes.
1: What's the way you used to remember before Viagra? That's all we had.
0: Shirley? No, I don't. What do
1: How about
0: we
1: do? We used to talk about it on Loveline TV all the time.
0: I thought we used to talk about giving the injection to the penis.
5: Oh, my God.
1: That was before. That's still around for people that have severe medical problems where they can't
0: get
1: talked
0: about putting a pill or suppository down the urethra.
1: Yeah.
5: I cannot imagine being in a mood after... Injecting
1: yourself.
5: Oh, my God.
1: Yeah, but imagine you had end-stage heart disease or end-stage kidney disease. You had about 4 years
0: to live. Can't get an erection.
1: No way you're going to get an erection. This allowed you to do it.
5: And it has to be in your penis? The ejection goes in?
1: Because it's a prostaglandin that prevents the outflow of blood.
5: I don't know, man. I think I'd be so traumatized. The last thing I would want to do would be have sex after.
0: That would be the first week of not being able to have sex. But by year number four,
1: you'd be fine.
0: Give me the needle,
5: that's
0: Doc.
5: That's probably true.
0: Shirley?
7: Yeah.
0: You're 21?
7: Mm-hmm.
0: Joseph, obviously a man of passion as well. Drew.
1: Exquisite passion.
0: Reminds
1: Extreme
0: me of a
1: passion.
0: Young Dr. Drew. Shirley?
7: Yeah.
0: What's up?
7: Okay, first I want to say, Joseph, you're awesome, and I loved you in Manic.
5: Oh, thank you. Thank you, so I'm so pleased you saw
7: that movie.
0: Hold on, was I in that too, or?
7: No, I don't think so.
0: Okay, all right.
7: All right.
0: Just checking.
7: Well, okay, my thing is, since I was 18, when I was 18, I started having phone sex with my boyfriend who was in the military.
0: Mm-hmm.
7: And now it's to the point where I cannot get off without phone sex.
0: Wow.
1: You mean if you're with him in person, you need somebody talking to you on the phone?
7: Yeah, honestly, yes. And
5: that's
7: it's
5: awesome.
7: Driving me crazy.
0: Wow.
7: And, like, no matter what we're doing, I can't get off unless I'm on the phone.
1: Now, let me explain.
5: With someone else or with him?
1: Or just a phone to your ear with the dial tone going?
7: No, that doesn't work. Like, a lot of these times I call, there's these... You see on TV for these numbers, like live links or something. I'll call that even if he's not around. I can't.
0: Yeah. We're okay.
1: We get that you like it, but what do you? How do you orgasm him in person?
0: Yeah, that's what we're trying to figure out.
7: I don't. That's a thing. I don't.
0: So you're all right, but you will not talk on the phone while you're with him physically.
7: No, we never tried that because he won't try that.
1: Does he know how hooked you are?
0: Hold on a second. It's physically impossible for him to be on top of you and on the phone unless you have a couple of soup cans and some yarn.
5: Or two cell phones.
0: Or two cell phones.
1: Oh, but she could get on with some other weird line.
0: No, I know. He's saying he won't try that. You mean he doesn't want to be on you while you're on the phone with some guy from the 900 number.
7: Well, yeah, but it doesn't have to be some guy. I mean, it's just like even if he would try, which I know it sounds weird, but it would help me. Even when I'm not gay, I can't get off.
0: Oh,
1: boy.
0: Shirley's colossally dumb. I'm trying to do the math here.
1: I know, she won't follow. Can't track.
0: He's on the phone, Is he in the next room? Is he on her? What would he like? What would she like him to do? He can't be in her and on the blower at the same time.
1: But he could be in her and somebody else on the blower.
0: Right, but she's saying she'd like him to try it.
1: Yeah.
0: Shirley.
7: Yeah.
1: What does he want to do?
0: I want to know how he's going to have phone sex and real sex with you simultaneously.
7: Well, I understand that, but he won't even, like, when he's home, he won't have phone sex with me anymore. Just, he only did it because he was away.
1: Does right. he know how hooked you are?
7: I tell him, and he gets mad at me because I can't orgasm, and I'm trying to tell him why I can't.
5: And do you guys talk to each other while you're doing it?
7: Yeah, and that really doesn't help me any.
1: What is it about the phone sex?
7: I don't know. And I know I love to be called names and things like that, and he's tried that, and that doesn't help me.
1: Well, you need to think very deeply about what you're experiencing.
0: You want me to have a special ed call you from Crank Yankers? That's hot.
8: I'm going to Hawaii.
1: Think very hard about what it is that you are into with this and see if you can re-evoke the same thing when you're actually with your boyfriend.
0: All right, but Shirley, sounds like something's up.
1: Yeah.
0: Something's going on with you.
7: I don't know. That's what I'm trying to figure out.
0: Well, I mean, you don't have any kids, do you?
7: No.
0: Okay, no kids.
7: I don't want any kids.
0: I know you don't want any.
1: Don't have any
0: that
1: kids.
0: Never stopped people from having them.
7: Right.
0: That's my mom. But here's very sad. Here's the thing. It's were you abused in any way? Were you abandoned? Was there any problems?
7: My dad moved out when I was 4, and my mom went through like 5 different guys. Like I have siblings to 4 other people.
0: Yeah, you know? I'm hearing that.
7: I don't know that.
0: Yeah. All right, I'm gonna try this one more time. I've been wrong every single time I've tried it, but this time, Drew, I know I'm on.
1: And go.
0: I can feel it. Jewish family, Shirley.
7: What?
0: You're calling from Pennsylvania. You have 5 siblings from 5 different
1: could be
0: dudes.
1: Amish.
0: Your dad's with the scene.
1: Amish.
0: Asian or Jew? Which is it?
7: Neither.
0: Oh, God! I'm wrong again! Drew, I'm a very intuitive guy.
1: It's Amish. It's Amish. Yes, come on.
0: Drew, please.
1: You know my instincts are good. Not Amish?
7: No.
0: Drew, I don't care about your Amish thing. You know I'm intuitive, right?
1: Yeah.
0: I'm very intuitive.
1: Yes.
0: And my batting average is very high on this show. And
1: yes,
0: I guess people are truck drivers. I have been wrong on this Asian Jew thing at least 50 times in a row.
1: This was a perfect candidate.
0: I don't know. I got to get recalibrated at the temple.
5: I didn't get that vibe at all.
0: Yeah. I don't know. I'm off again. Shirley?
7: Yeah.
0: You need to not do what your mom did. That's got to be your number one goal.
1: Just don't live in a trailer.
0: Yes.
7: My mom had me. She was 16.
1: We know what your mom did.
0: Right.
1: That's the point.
0: So
1: we're making fun.
0: What's the plan? What are you doing? You going to school? You working?
7: I'm working full time, and I'm going to be going to Pitt University soon.
0: Good.
1: That's important.
0: As far as this problem goes, you're going to have to sort of work it out with this guy. But he's got to play ball a little bit with you.
1: Yeah.
0: On the other hand, he doesn't have to completely indulge you because
1: right.
0: he has a feeling maybe this is going to spin off
1: it's
0: and you're going to lose your relationship.
1: Yeah, I'd like to see her convert whatever it is that she likes about that into the real setting, into the flesh meeting. Let's have some pie.
0: True. What if she got one of those Bluetooth things?
1: Ooh.
0: She gets the Bluetooth thing.
1: And she can do whatever she wants.
0: He gets a speakerphone in the bedroom.
1: No, it doesn't have to be with him. She can talk to whoever she wants then.
0: Yeah, but he's trying to have sex with her, too, while she's hearing
1: him.
0: He'll
1: be fine.
0: What's
1: up, Pi? Come on.
5: They need a new, like, handset with sexual attachments so that you could have that kind of...
0: Oh, yeah. That's nice.
1: Very interesting.
0: All right, let me give the pie to Michelle. She needs to cut it up.
1: Did you find the name of the suppository?
9: I'm learning a lot of things.
1: Yeah, that's good.
5: Your email's going to be clogged up for the next 10 years.
9: Marked as Muse.
1: Muse, that's what it was. I would say Muzak, but it's Muse, right?
0: It was called Muse. Yeah. You're right. Joseph Gordon-Levitt is here tonight. Mysterious Skin is the name of his new movie out in theaters on May... What?
5: This Friday.
0: Oh, this Friday.
5: Oh, it's tomorrow.
0: Yeah, why is it saying in New York on May 6th?
5: It came out in New York on May 6th. It's coming out on Friday in L.A. Sunset 5.
0: New York, L.A., and if you guys like it, we'll fill those parts in between. So, we'll take a quick break. We'll be right back after this. Hey, everybody. Ridiculous city we live in. It's Loveline. I'm Adam. That's Dr. Drew. Phone number 1-800-LOVE-191. Joseph Gordon-Levitt is here tonight from Mysterious Skin. It is coming out tomorrow in Los Angeles. I was just finishing a thought, but here's how effed up the city is, if you need to know anything about this great city of Los Angeles. When I did used to do work, I did earthquake rehab for the city for a while, downtown L.A. They gave me the status of laborer because I was the best carpenter, and the laborers got paid more.
1: In normal
0: society, laborers at the time would get $7 an hour, and carpenters get $16 an hour.
1: But in L.A.?
0: In L.A. City, the laborers got 19-something an hour, and the carpenters got, like, $17.55 an hour.
1: So basically, the guy that's worked for 9 years gets less than the guy that walks off the street.
0: Yeah, yeah. And then the other thing was there was a little EEOC requirements, too. So we had to have, like, a chick, Vietnamese guy, black guy, and a Chinese guy. Except for we couldn't find any chicks or Chinese guys or black guys who actually were in earthquake rehab. So our black guy was a guy named Chipper, who was, I think, like a dancer by trade. I gave him one of my tool bags, so he had a tool bag, and he had like a Gucci belt threaded through it and this one tool bag hanging off it, and he would wear loafers, and he knew nothing. And he got paid the same as everyone else who'd been there for 10 years because we had to round out the ethnic totem pole.
1: It's for the good of society.
0: It's for the better. It's for the better. It is for the better. That's your taxpayer dollars at work, everybody. And the chick, forget about it. I don't even know it. We found something for her to do. Like, just walk in the circle on the sidewalk until we're done working. Yeah. Mm-hmm. Let's talk to Mike, who's 17. Mike?
10: Yeah, hello?
1: Oh.
0: How far was that receiver from your face, Mike, that it took that much effort to get it back to your cheek?
10: Yeah, what's up? I took steroids recently. Mm-hmm. Like, I have, like, no sex drive now.
1: What did you take?
10: A minor steroid. I think it's called, like, MAC-10.
1: Is it a pill?
10: Yeah.
1: How long did you take it for?
10: I took around 6 cycles.
1: So how long is that for you?
10: You basically take 3 pills every day for 2 weeks, then you take 2 weeks off. I also took estrogen blockers. Basically, that's just like to help my liver.
1: No, basically, you took that so you didn't get the man boobs.
0: Mm.
10: Oh, yeah, for the man boobs.
1: That doesn't do anything for your liver. In fact, it could be a little tougher on your liver.
10: All right.
0: Hold on. I know I've been burned before tonight, but I'm going to you. I know when I hear a Jew, he's calling from Fresno, he's on the Jews. Mike, you Jewish?
10: No, dude.
0: Oh!
1: So you basically did a year of this, right?
0: You're like 0 for 28.
1: You did a year of this, right?
10: Basically.
1: Yeah, and I'm hearing a little pot laugh going, too. Ooh. You smoke a fair amount of pot.
10: What's up?
0: And it could have been Joseph, by
1: could
0: the way.
1: Could have been. You smoke
0: what are you doing? Do you smoke? What did you do? Just hang up?
1: Mike?
0: Drew, you cornered him and freaked him out.
1: I know.
0: By the way,
1: so the pot may be causing the erectile problem.
0: Let me explain something.
11: Dude, he's taking steroids, and you blame it on the pot?
1: Steroids. I'm saying it could be, but yeah, the steroids will do it too. Absolutely, but he's off it now. Why isn't he still? And we didn't get to find out how long he's been off the steroids. The two together will profoundly affect sexual function.
11: Yeah, all right, but don't blame. I mean,
0: don't blame the weed, Drew. Come on, don't harsh his mouth.
1: Yeah,
0: and I'm talking about Joe.
1: Weed's a natural drug. It's good.
0: No, I'm saying, you know,
11: it's really good for your erectile function.
1: No, not for a lot of guys. In fact, it raises estrogen levels and causes breast enlargement in many men, particularly around his age.
0: No,
1: and yes,
0: no, it doesn't.
1: Adam.
0: It doesn't, Drew. No one ever smokes pot has breast enlargement men, 17-year-old. 1 in 10 billion.
1: No, not 1 in 10 billion. Probably 1 in 100
0: billion.
1: 1 in 100
0: something like million.
1: And they gotta
0: not
1: smoke
0: 1 in 100. I know, but it never happens, Drew. It's always a genetic thing. The weed ain't gonna do anything. But look, he had the pot laugh. That's what set Drew off. And also, here's the affirmative on the weed smoking. He hung up and Drew asked him to show weed. He freaked out. But let me explain something, stoners. You can go ahead and lie. Or you can go ahead and say, I'm high now.
1: And by the way, we don't care. I don't care.
0: Drew,
1: smoke
0: Drew,
1: pot. It's fine. We're just going to try to figure out why your penis doesn't get hard.
0: But I will say to this guy, he's 17. He's on the juice. He's on the weed. This kid's rangy.
1: Well, I'll tell you what.
0: You know what I mean? It's usually one or the other.
1: No, it isn't.
0: It isn't?
1: Yeah, a little older. When I see the 20-year-olds under, it's usually pot, a stimulant, and the weed, and the juice. They go together.
0: Most juicer, high school juicer guys.
1: Go towards stimulants.
0: High school juicer guys are jocks.
1: Yep.
0: And those aren't the weed guys. No.
1: Some of them are.
0: Not usually the same guy who's smoking the herb and doing the juice. The juice is just the juice and the aggressive. Or maybe it's just nothing. It's just Mickey's Big Mouth in the parking lot after the Friday night game. All right.
1: I'm telling you, almost always, almost always, they're doing stimulants and the juice.
0: Oh, yeah.
1: That's the combination.
0: Well, here's
1: so
0: here's
1: you always
0: why.
1: Have those two together.
0: I know,
1: and then a certain percentage of those are smoking pot. A lot of and the reason being is a lot of the marijuana will eventually induce a depression. The stimulants relieve that, so that sort of puts a little fuel behind using the stimulants.
0: Yeah, but this guy's 17, so
1: he's young for all
0: nothing
1: that.
0: Happens. Here's what goes on. The reason the guys who are on the juice are also doing the stimulants is because. They're open for business.
1: They like that feeling. They all like being jacked.
0: Well, if you're a 17-year-old and someone says, look, you're going to take steroids, you'll take anything. You know what I mean?
1: Well, why don't they take pain pills then?
0: Well, if you had them and you started feeding them to them, they do it.
1: They don't. They tend to stay with the stimulants. They get exposed to a lot of stuff.
0: They do anything I gave them. I can guarantee you that.
1: Your buddies, yeah.
0: No, they do anything they can get their hands on. This stuff's easier. The stimulants, people cook it up at home. They get it cheap. Believe me, I know what the kids are up to. And yes, they're aggressive guys. Mm-hmm. They're jacked up guys.
1: But some people like downers. Some people like uppers. These guys like downers.
0: Yeah, I know. That's why I'm saying they don't smoke weed.
1: A certain percent do.
0: A certain percent, which is almost none. Melissa?
1: Why don't you come to work with me?
0: Let me explain something. You see everybody, like my sister, when I asked her what percentage of society was gay, and she said 90%. She worked at a hair salon in Silver Lake. You're overwhelmed where you're working. I know everything, Drew. I don't need to go count heads or look at a book at that place that lets them out.
1: Experience. I got to broaden your experience a little bit. Because it's been a little while since you've been out of high school.
0: I know pot and the juice aren't the same guy.
1: Yes, they usually are not. Except
0: usually. Yeah, but see, Drew, we end up arguing because you say you're turning into the guy you hate, which is, yeah, there's a very small percentage that does. Of course there's guys who smoke weed and do the juice.
1: The stimulant and juice go together all the time.
0: Yes, that's what I'm with you on.
1: All right.
0: Melissa?
7: Yeah.
0: You're 18?
7: Yeah, I'm 18.
0: What's up?
7: Okay, so there's this guy, this is going to sound kind of gross, but okay, there's this guy that I'm hooking up with, I'm having sex with, and he wants to do it in the butt, and I've never done that before, and I think, I don't know, like, I just don't think that, it just doesn't sound appealing to me, you know, I don't
1: running,
7: think I would be turned
1: bear?
7: On by it, and I don't, I yeah, my question is, why are guys so, like, why is it so appealing to them?
0: Joe?
11: I can't really speak to this. This is not actually
0: not
11: something
0: your, not
11: that
0: your thing.
11: It's not my thing. No.
0: No, it's not my thing either.
7: Yeah, I don't get it.
0: Drew?
1: No, I don't get it at all.
0: Drew doesn't get it at all, but boys, he give it. I'll tell you what. Ask any of his ladies. Hey, Melissa.
7: Like, is it like a gay thing? Like
1: no. Mm-mm.
0: No. Here's. Let's see if we can break down the anal maniacs.
7: Wait, what?
1: Anomaniacs.
7: Yeah. Who's an anal maniac?
0: Yeah.
1: Your boyfriend.
7: No, I don't.
0: Why isn't an anal maniac?
7: He's not my boyfriend. He's just someone.
0: Oh. Wow, nervy. He's got chutzpah.
1: Range.
0: Yeah. It's called gall.
1: He's got it.
0: Well, okay, so here's the thing. Let's try to break this down. They're the guys who do it. I would say 80% of the anal guys are just... No, okay, I'm going to revise this. 70% of the anal guys are just aggressive guys.
1: Great.
0: They just whole thing is I like to hurt a woman a little bit when I'm on top of her. I ain't into the passionate lovemaking.
1: Guys like to get this feeling like not actually hurting, but as though they were hurting a woman with their penis. And if they actually happen to, so much the better.
11: I think it's more like it's an extra conquest. It's like it's a boost.
1: Well,
11: your ego.
1: I think that's the other.
0: It's almost the same. It's the degrade them. There's a little degrading. There's a little sort of conquest and degrade. It's not so much that you beat the opponent. It's that you put a whooping on them.
11: Well, it's like if she would let me do this, then I must be really badass.
0: Yeah, it's all the same feelings that are floating around, but it's also. An element of guys who degrade women to a certain degree.
1: Yeah, agreed.
0: Then, because these guys, by the way, these are all guys who watch a ton of porn, too, right. I would say.
11: I also know, you know, people, friends of mine, who are very loving couples who do it all the time.
0: The Lithgows.
1: Yeah. Wow. Got quite an image.
0: The Stewarts. So, the other thing is then there's the sort of 20% that are just like, hey, it's tighter. It feels good. There are 10%.
1: All right.
0: There are the guys that are so sort of sexual. Now I know they're not passionate, but they're like, they want to eat a woman when they get them in bed. I mean, there's nothing they don't. You know, these are the guys who want to go down on them for 4 days and 69 for couple of
1: those
0: couple
1: guys. That's not the anal sex guy though.
0: No.
1: I know what you're talking about. I'm not sure it's
11: I love pleasuring
0: really?
11: A girl, but I've never been into
0: I do, too, if you count. I mean, if you call pleasuring them performing oral on me. If that's what you mean by pleasuring, and I think I reach it, Joe, that's me,
1: it.
0: Too.
1: You're
0: I'm into
1: expert.
0: It. I love the pleasure
11: you're
0: woman.
11: You're so astute, man.
0: Yeah,
11: it's astounding.
0: Oh, no, I can read you. That's my thing. I read. That's like how when I was wrong about the Jew thing, that's why I was surprised. But, all right, how about the guys that just, they like getting dirty when they're having sex. Like, they just like digging in. The stuff needs to be flying.
1: Yeah, yeah, yeah, yeah.
0: You know that guy?
1: Yeah, yeah, yeah. Okay. That's the aggressive guy, though. That's back to that guy.
0: I'm going to put my tongue on your bung.
1: And, but, oh, yeah.
0: No, I'm saying that to you.
11: It's not painful, but
1: you,
11: that's messy.
1: Right now?
0: That's what I'm saying, Drew. Prepare.
1: You just said that.
0: Prepare.
1: But listen, there's also a certain amount of it motivated by women, because there's some women that are very much into this.
0: Right. So. But basically, not a good instinct.
1: No.
0: Basically, there's about 70-80% chance you got a guy that's, and then there's the check it off the list guy.
1: Right. I just think it's a bad. You're just likely to create resentment.
0: Okay.
1: A good way to make your women resent you.
0: All right, Melissa.
12: Yeah.
0: We're saying do it.
12: Oh my God. No.
0: No, we're saying don't do anything you don't want to do unless I ask you to do it.
1: And the guys, he'll get over it.
12: It's just like, it's not appealing to me. I don't know.
0: All right, that's fine.
1: Some women, a small number like it, but it's a small number.
0: And look, it's like when people talk about, oh, you've never had calf brain? It's awesome. And I go, nah, I don't. And they go, you got to try it. And I go, nah, I just don't.
1: Yeah, certainly you do not have to try.
0: There's no way it's going to take like barbecue.

0: dreams, by the way, that's what you do. You just, right. you jump out of a plane and it feels
1: like
0: it would feel. Mm-hmm. I know what anal sex feels like.
2: You have that in your dreams all the time.
3: Haven't you ever done anything before and you're like, oh my God, this is not at all what I expected it to be like?
0: No. Not
3: that,
0: really.
3: I pity you, man. That's too bad.
0: What happened?
3: It's amazing when that happens.
0: Well, give me an example.
3: It feels real good.
0: Give me something.
1: Yeah,
0: go ahead. Yeah, give me something good.
3: Something good. Something that I didn't expect it to feel like.
0: Not something that was really good, but something that was really different than what you thought it would be like.
3: Since you used this example, I once ate crocodile.
0: Mm-hmm.
3: It wasn't what I expected it to be like at all.
0: What is it? What was it?
3: What was it like? I just expected it to be, you know, everything kind of tastes like chicken or something.
0: Right.
3: Yeah, see.
0: I heard it was like...
3: It didn't, though. It really tasted like unlike anything I'd really ever had. The closest thing maybe would be shrimp, but...
0: Really? Shrimp?
3: But it wasn't really.
0: Oh, I heard crocodile was like oily tasting.
2: I remember. I had one that tastes like pork, kind of like shredded pork.
0: Oh, really?
2: Pork,
0: yeah.
3: Well, right. See, there you have it.
0: There you go. Yeah. All right.
3: Glitch in the matrix.
0: Well, I got to eat some crocodile then. Where can you get gator around here?
3: This wasn't anywhere nearby, actually.
2: But I wonder if crocodile is different than gator.
3: I'm sure it's different.
2: Yeah, I had alligator.
0: Fine.
4: Adam.
0: Corolla. I've eaten a lot of manatee.
3: Shut up!
0: All right.
3: Can we ask her if her man matches either of the archetypes that we were describing? Is he aggressive? Does he like pain? Is he
0: interesting. Melissa?
5: Yeah.
0: I don't think she knows the guy very well. Do you know this guy very well?
5: I know. He's like one of my best friends. We just hook up when we party and stuff.
2: Is he aggressive?
5: He's not aggressive at all. That's the thing.
2: What is he like?
5: I don't know. I mean, like, I'm more aggressive than he is, I think.
2: Is he just interested in trying new things?
5: Not really. That's just the thing he wants to try, you know?
2: I still get the feeling that Melissa is the thing.
0: He wants to check it off his list.
2: Melissa's the person he gets to just... used to for whatever his needs.
3: He's just seeing a lot of porno videos.
2: That's the way he's using you. It's just like, this is the one I got to sort of test things out on, and you're making it available to me, so let's try it all out.
0: Test drone.
2: Yeah.
5: Oh.
2: Yeah.
0: Mm-hmm.
2: Yes, Melissa. That's
5: That's weird.
0: All right. No more casual sex with this guy. Find yourself a boyfriend.
5: Not? I only have casual sex.
3: Hey, if she's enjoying it, don't tell her not to do
2: why?
3: Sex.
2: Exactly. Why do you only have why only casual?
5: I just got out of a horrible, horrible, horrible relationship, and I do not want to get tied down to anyone at all.
2: What was wrong with that relationship?
5: Oh, my God. You don't even want to know. I was with a psychotic person.
0: All right. So there's issues going on here.
2: Why did you get hooked up with a psychotic person?
0: Right.
2: Why did you stay with a psychotic person?
0: What are you going to do, Drew? Can't cure everyone.
2: Right.
0: Just enjoy. Don't do anything you don't want to do. Don't get pregnant. Don't get AIDS. And don't call. All right. Joseph Gordon-Levitt is here tonight. Name of the movie, Mysterious Skin, out tomorrow in Los Angeles. And we'll take ourselves a quick break. Be right back after this. Hey, everybody. Loveline. I'm Adam. That's Dr. Drew. Phone number 1-800-LOVE-191. Joseph Gordon-Levitt is here tonight. Mysterious Skin, name of one of his many new movies coming out. Third Rock from the Sun is one of the many things you may remember him from. And well received. I like that Lithgow's actually one of my favorite actors.
3: Mm. He's a good actor.
0: Good and seems to be good. You know, he was good in Garp. He was good. He was even good in Cliffhanger. Played a good heavy. Mm. Good. He's good. He's good straight. He's good comedically. I think he's just good.
2: Evil.
3: He always comes to play. That's the thing. He never phones anything in. He never, like, you know, is just doing something to placate somebody or to make some money. Like, he always tries really, really hard.
0: That's where we parted ways.
2: Yeah.
0: When I found that about
2: he always comes in, but you never come in.
0: I know. So that's what, no, that's...
2: So you match.
0: No, philosophically, that's when we parted ways. Okay. But I still respect him. It's just, we couldn't hang. That's all. What's the Lithgow up to? Is he doing something?
3: Yeah, he's in a play right now on Broadway.
0: See, I don't respect that. He's probably not getting paid that much. Probably doing it for the art. Probably doing it for the love.
3: Sucker.
0: Yeah. Kim?
5: Yes.
0: You're 20?
5: I am.
0: All right. Oh, wait. I don't want to talk to Kim. I got enough boner talk. I want to talk to Ashlyn.
2: All right.
0: Not her. She's, we'll get back to you, Kim. Hang on. Ashlyn?
5: Yeah?
0: You're 18?
5: Yes.
0: You're dating a 42-year-old friend of the family?
5: Yeah.
0: You met at a party and you had sex with him?

0: at the party?
1: No. No, I'm starting to. He's a doctor, but...
0: Ooh, anyone we know?
1: No.
0: All right.
1: Probably not.
0: No, he's a doctor, and he's a friend of the family.
1: Yeah.
0: And what does that mean? Is he a friend of your father's, your mother's?
1: Oh, no. Like, a distant family. So, like, I hardly know my... That's, like, the second time I've seen them. So... Mm-hmm. Yeah,
0: the second time you've seen him.
2: You don't think this is a little weird?
1: Well, yeah, I do, because, I don't know. Like, he looks younger for his age, but I don't know.
0: Is he married?
1: No, he's not married.
3: And how many people have you told about it since it started happening?
1: I mean, everyone.
3: Everybody,
1: like,
3: right? Like,
1: yeah.
3: The point is to tell people about it, right?
1: No, I don't really tell. At first I didn't tell anyone, but now, I really don't care.
0: Well,
2: how long has it been going on for?
1: What?
2: How long has this been going on for?
1: Oh, for maybe a year and a half.
0: Ugh. Year and a half.
1: Like
0: you're 18.
1: Year?
0: You're 18 now.
2: You started when you were 17?
1: No, I met him when I was,
0: Ooh.
2: This guy's.
1: I lied. I said I was really 18, so
0: all right.
1: I met him.
0: But now, do you make yourself 19 or you just stay 18 for 2 years?
1: No, he knows.
0: Because eventually you got to move up.
2: Ugh.
1: Yeah.
0: All right. Now. Is he freaking out that you're going to tell your mom or your dad?
1: No, they know. My parents know.
2: Aren't your parents wanting to kill this guy?
1: No, I don't know. My mom, I don't know. They trust me. They don't really like him because he's older, but...
2: Well, you've already violated all that. So
0: it's not like they don't like
2: their foolishness.
0: Just because he's older, by the way. It's because he's older and humping
2: an 18-year-old, yeah.
0: And then 17-year-old daughter.
2: What kind of medicine does he practice, just out of curiosity?
1: He's a pediatrician.
2: Oh.
1: Yeah. No, I'm just kidding. He's not a pediatrician. He's like a general doctor, just like general.
0: Yeah.
1: Not
0: kidding, by the way.
2: Yeah, he is a pediatrician.
0: Of course.
1: Yeah. No, I promise he's not.
0: You're 18. You're dizzy. You
2: wouldn't
0: crap
2: have come up
0: that
2: with that.
0: Out.
2: Yeah.
0: Please.
2: It was too good.
0: It's too specific. Really?
2: And you freaked out because you thought people were going to identify him now, a pediatrician, who should be identified and called out for his behavior, by the way. By the way, you know what? This guy is handling kids, especially in adolescence.
0: Yeah.
2: Somebody should make a report. Hey, it's not funny. Somebody should make a report to the board on this.
1: No.
2: This is very serious.
1: He's not a pediatrician, I promise.
0: All right. Well, maybe. All right.
3: Well, why did you call?
0: Good point.
1: Well, I don't know. Like, I just want to know, is that really bad? Like,
3: it's because you get off on people knowing about it.
0: Ooh.
1: What?
0: Good stuff. You heard him.
1: I get off on people knowing about it?
0: Yeah.
1: No?
0: I knew she heard him. All right, Ashlyn. Here's.
3: What do you like about him?
1: I don't know. He's smart and he's handsome. And he's fun. I don't know. Everything.
0: Right. Okay. Was he married? Is he divorced? What's the situation?
1: No, he's never been married. He's never been married.
2: He's busy with the kids.
0: He's never been married. Does he have children?
1: No, he's not.
2: Thank God.
0: So he's just sort of a perpetual bachelor.
1: Uh huh.
2: All right. Here's the.
0: Do you think he's serious about you?
1: I don't know.
2: When she's his age, he'll be 80. That's not a life for her.
0: No, I listen, relax over there, Drew. Somebody's jealous.
2: No.
0: Some doctors with a woman his own age.
2: We got to take a break.
0: Wait, hold on a second. Here's all I want to say. I'm curious what she thinks. Does she think he's in love? They're in love. This is going to work. It's not going
2: to
0: work. What's her
2: you're
0: fantasy?
2: You're going to pry that out of her. It's going to take you 4 minutes. We've got to take a break. She's going to be cracked like a nut.
0: All right.
2: Because she's so full of, it's all fluffy and it's all fun, it's all game, whatever. No.
0: All right.
2: We'll try. We'll crack her.
0: All right. Let's take ourselves a little break. We'll be right back to crack Ashlyn like a nut after this. Hey, everybody, it's Loveline. Joseph Gordon-Levitt is here tonight.
3: Hello.
0: He's got himself a little movie, which is coming out in Los Angeles, at least, starting tomorrow, Mysterious Skin. Gregor Rocky joint. Yeah. Personal friend. I've worked with him before.
2: You mentioned it once or twice.
0: Have I brought that up?
2: Mm-hmm.
0: What was the name of that movie again?
3: Splendor.
0: I was awesome in that. You guys check it out. We will move forward here and get back to Ashlyn, who's 18. Ashlyn.
1: Mm-hmm.
0: So, yeah, you're dating the 42-year-old friend, former friend of the family. The doctor, and you find him attractive and he's smart, but... What's the long-term plan with this guy? Do you think maybe he'll get married or...
1: I've never liked young guys. Like, I've always liked older guys. I don't know why. I have a problem or something. But yeah. I don't know.
0: All right, but are you in love with him?
1: No.
0: Why not?
2: No. How dare you?
1: No, I don't know. No, I'm not in love with him, but I like him a lot.
0: Why aren't you in love with him?
1: I don't know,
0: Because he ain't in love with you?
1: No, because I don't know.
0: Well, you've been with the guy for how long?
1: We're not going out, but we're like dating.
0: Yeah, but let me explain what's going on. You're into this guy. Yeah. He's using you. He's using you for sex, and you know somewhere in the not too deep recesses of your mind that if you ever said, "Look, I need a commitment. We need to start getting serious here," he'd immediately pull back and
2: take off.
0: So you say, "Oh, I'm not. I'm just casually into him too." You're sort of dancing to his own beat. Which is great for him, but stop lying to yourself and quit trying to do it to us. You're into this guy. He's not that into you. He likes the sex, and you know if you start pushing, and you probably have a time or two, the phone doesn't ring for a week. So
2: what is the plan?
0: Given
2: that reality, what is the plan?
1: I know you are right.
0: Thank you. That's why I was so surprised by the Jew thing earlier. I'm almost always right. Yeah, look.
2: So what's the plan?
0: All right, but let me just say this. We talk to women all the time. They, you know, my boyfriend dumped me, and that was about 6 months ago, and now he just has sex with me, and that's
2: cool.
0: Okay
2: it's
0: with
2: great.
0: You? Oh, yeah, it's cool. And you don't want to be you don't want to get back together with him? No, I just, you know, it's a booty call for me. BS. You know, and many women are in this situation, if you start pressing the guy, he's gone. You start trying to corner him. You start laying down the, hey, we're going out. We're going out in public. I'm going to start telling people this is nonsense. It's gone on long enough. He's gonna split. So you pretend like you like his plan, but you don't.
2: No, you pretend it's your idea. You pretend, I'm just having sex. It's
0: cool.
2: Yeah,
0: I'm
2: just like him. It's cool.
0: Right. This also comes through in the, I've been with my guy for 7 years. I'm 32. Why aren't you guys married? We don't want to get married.
2: Yeah,
0: he doesn't. All right, Ashlyn, that's enough. Uh-huh. This guy's a doctor. He's never been married. He's not going to start now. He's not a great guy.
2: He's a criminal.
0: He's a friend of the family that's banging their 17-year-old daughter. And by the way, friends of the family can do the math on how old the kids are. Like, I happen to know the kids, Drew's kids are in their 20s, and that they're fair game for me sexually. Yes, Drew? Thank you.
2: That's the same math this guy did.
0: That's right. All right. So, Ashlyn, you know what the answer is. Break it up and just find yourself a nice 20-year-old guy.
2: You're kind of addicted to this relationship. It's a very disturbed...
1: How do I break it off? Because I don't know, like, I want to, but then, like, I don't know, when I'm with him, then I get, like, all, you know...
2: Cold turkey. It's heroin. Cold turkey.
0: Yeah.
2: Cold turkey, and go out and do other things. Take care of yourself. Develop relationships. Go to school. Start working on your life.
1: Okay.
2: And if you can't do that, then you got to get some treatment.
1: Yeah, I know.
0: All right. Yeah. All right, baby. Come on. And, you know, here's what you don't realize and what everyone doesn't realize. These kinds of relationships just erode your self-esteem.
2: They take your soul.
0: You're weak now. Yeah. You have no juice in your batteries. This guy's worn it away. This lie you've been living for the last year has worn away all your juice. You need to get your juice back.
2: Somehow this is some remnant from your past. You're trying to solve some problem from the past this way, and this is making things worse.
0: All right. Everybody, here's the plan. You cannot break up with someone like this and just focus on not talking to them. That just becomes obsession. You need to get involved with the rest of your life. You need your friends. You need your activities.
2: Your
0: what turns you on.
2: Work,
0: what flips your cookie.
2: School,
0: your work. Your school.
2: Your relationships.
0: Your guitar. Your poetry book. Whatever it is. Your team. Whatever it is. Hit them all. Hit them all hard. Up early every morning. Tons of exercise. Classical music. Go hang around with your buddies. And remember, your last easy day was yesterday. Let's go.
2: Break it down.
0: Break it down. Get a hand.
2: Motivate.
0: Motivate. Semper Fi. All right. I gotta beat off and take a nap, by the way. What time is
4: it? Semper Fi.
0: Motivate. Bruce?
5: Hello.
0: What's happening?
5: Well, yeah, I'm kind of a fan of Joseph. Last time he was on your show, he was talking about Manic, and I went out and saw it. So I
3: That's great.
5: I wanted to ask Joseph whether you were going to stick with, independent films or going to try to go to the full feature route or what you had planned.
3: Man, I'm really glad you saw the movie. I'm really proud of it. I hope you get to see this one. It's called Mysterious Skin. You know, the way I feel about independent movies or big corporate movies is it's not so much a difference between indie and studio. It's whether the people that are doing them care about what they're doing, which sounds obvious, but a lot of people really don't. They're just kind of like, that's good enough, or like, well, it's really out of our control. We're just placating our boss. Both Manic and Mysterious Kid were made by people that really believed in them and cared about them, and that can exist in more big studio movies, and I hope to eventually do something like that, but as of now, I really hope you get to see this next movie, man. I think you'll really like it.
5: Yeah, I hope that it comes to Seattle. I mean, if not, I'll...
3: Yeah, it's coming to Seattle. You can go to... There's a website, mysteriousskinthemovie.com, and it tells the dates that it's coming out in all the cities so far, and I do know it's going to be in Seattle sometime in June or
0: 2009.
3: Like Adam, it's not 2009. It's something like June, like I said. Don't confuse him.
0: June 2009. Hey, Bruce.
5: Yes, sir.
0: Yeah, so I don't know where Seattle ranks. I mean, I know there's New York probably first in sort of indie art house, whatever, and then it goes
2: Chicago,
0: to Los Angeles.
3: They have a really good film festival.
2: Chicago,
0: but I'm guessing I don't. You know, Seattle's got to be way up there though in the sort of progressive indie whatever vibe. Maybe just on the map in the last 10 years or so.
2: Right, it's got to be near San Francisco in terms of you would think.
0: I would think, yeah. So I guess the answer, go to the website, Bruce. But do you guys get, can you find movies that are a little off the beaten path over there in Seattle?
5: Yeah, we've got a great district, kind of like the U District, the University District, that shows a lot of artsy and off-the-wall things. And sometimes it's only for a weekend, so, you really got to be, watchful, make sure you can catch it.
0: Right. All right, Bruce. Well, go out and watch it and go and support it.
3: Thank you really very much for calling.
5: You're welcome.
0: Take care. I was just looking at Joseph's credits here. 2 Hollywood Reporter Young Actor Awards, Best Actor Under 10.
2: Ooh.
0: Wow. Yeesh. What was going on before? What were you doing at 9 or 8?
3: 9 or 8, working on television.
0: Oh, I was working on a solid BM at 8, actually.
3: Perfected I was working
0: it at
3: on
0: 9,
3: that too.
0: And then it fell apart again at 10.
2: It's a mess ever since.
0: You were doing TV. I mean, what now? When you got the Hollywood Reporter the 2, by the way, under 10. That means
3: no, I think 1 was after I was a little
0: over 10.
3: Yeah.
0: All right, but the point is. What were you on? Like, were you regular on something that
3: I was
0: missed?
3: 10, I think that was for A River Runs Through It.
0: Mm.
3: I was that was the first movie I ever did.
0: And then television back then?
3: Yeah, a bunch of TV. I was born and raised in the Valley here in L.A. So
2: sorry.
3: Well, it just goes to show how much you know about the Valley in L.A., Dr. Drew.
0: Yeah.
2: Oh, really?
3: I'm actually proud to be from here.
0: That's right.
3: Although I live in New York.
2: No. All I know about the Valley is what Adam tells me.
0: Where? What part of the Valley are you from?
3: Van Nuys.
2: Oh.
3: What?
0: It's beautiful people, beautiful country over there.
2: I love concrete and asphalt. I love it.
0: Especially ask if you like a
3: look,
0: wild
3: man, in
0: game
3: tough
0: and
3: conditions,
0: stream.
3: That brings, that
0: yeah,
3: breeds
2: you're
3: beautiful
2: right.
3: people.
2: That's right. You got a creative imagination.
0: It's like a little Harlem Rose just springing up from the cracks in the sidewalk. Where'd you grow up in Van Nuys?
3: Where did I grow up in Van Nuys? Main Streets.
0: He was a wolf.
3: Yeah, I was a wolf at Van Nuys High. That's true. I grew up in Van Nuys and Sherman Oaks.
0: Oh, well, now Sherman Oaks.
3: Sherman Oaks, that's a little different.
0: That's a little
3: different.
0: Yeah,
3: Woodman, Ventura.
0: Ooh, my goodness.
3: I lost all my cred.
0: Lost the street cred.
3: All right, sorry, man.
0: Lost his cred.
3: Wow, so now you've just made me look like a big poser.
0: Yeah, I was thinking like, Van Owen. and
2: Magnolia and Finland.
3: This is where I hung out.
0: We can talk when you grow up on Sherman Way in Roscoe. Then we can talk.
3: That's where Ian grew up.
0: I don't know who Ian is, but he's got to be a bad.
3: He was
0: MF
3: like my best friend when I was in junior high.
0: That's by proxy street cred.
3: Yeah. Look, I'm not going to argue.
2: It's his beard.
0: He was
2: it's his
0: up
2: beard.
0: In the hills.
2: It's his beard for street cred.
0: Yeah. All right. Yeah, well, no wonder you love Van Nuys. You didn't live there. I know Studio City when I hear it.
3: Look, Sherman Oaks is different than Studio City.
0: Yeah, it's nicer.
3: What? I'm not going to argue.
0: All right. But please, Van Nuys. I was wondering why you liked Van Nuys, and I realized you were looking down on it while it was burning from your hillside manor.
3: I didn't have a hillside manor.
0: Oh,
3: man.
0: Eating grapes that were peeled and fed to him by servants, many from Van Nuys.
3: I was low. You want to guess if I'm Jewish now?
0: Nah. Oh, south of Ventura or what side of Ventura?
3: One block south of Ventura.
0: Jew. I'm going Jew. Going Jew. That's foothill Jew, though. That's not Hebrew Heights. So he's got to move a little closer to Laurel Canyon, too. I can really lock it in this one area.
2: Kim, here you go.
0: Kim.
4: Hi.
0: You're 20. What's up?
4: Okay, this is my question. I've been seeing a guy for, like, probably the last month and a half, and he's been kind of hesitant to be with me because he's in a fraternity, and I dated his older brother in a fraternity, but he still has been hanging out with me. And
2: Hold on. You just blurred out a whole bunch of information.
4: Okay,
2: you've been
4: I'm
2: seeing
4: sorry.
2: This guy how long?
4: About a month and a half. He's one of my classes, and I've been seeing him.
2: What does that mean, seeing him? What are you doing?
4: Oh, no, we just hang out mostly, but, like, we've been kind of being physical, sort of. The thing is, like, this is my question is, I have been giving him head and whatnot, and finally today we just tried to have sex, but he couldn't keep it up during it. And my question is that he is uncircumcised, and that is like what I feel like is a problem. But I don't know.
2: That has nothing to do with
0: Hold
2: anything.
0: On.
4: Okay,
0: Jew.
4: I know Jew. And he couldn't keep it up, and I didn't understand what the problem was.
2: Well, it has nothing to do with him being uncircumcised.
0: I'm gonna float a theory here.
2: Yeah, he's not.
0: He
2: into
0: pulled
2: it.
0: His penis out of her mouth. She started clamoring away, and he lost his erection.
2: Right.
0: Ooh, that Kim's a talker. We don't like a lot of chat in or out of the bedroom. Guys, that's delayed. Yeah. Or really, anyway.
2: Well, not the kind of manic, Kim. Tangential talk.
0: Woo, yeah. Baby. You got a motor on you.
4: I am so tired.
0: Okay, so you would give him a lot of oral sex.
4: Yes, exactly.
0: And he would have an orgasm that way.
4: Yes, exactly, but he can't do it while we're having sex.
2: And by the way, you said oral sex and whatnot?
4: No, it's just complete oral sex. That's what
0: All right. And he would have that orgasm. So that was kind of his thing.
2: And then would you have sex after he had orgasm?
4: No. What happened is that I usually just give him oral sex and he can orgasm. Mm-hmm. But today we finally just tried to have sex and we tried having sex and he could not keep orgasm. He could not keep it hard at all.
2: All right, hold on a second. Right. And you said his friend is your ex-boyfriend?
4: He is a friend of my ex-boyfriend, yes.
2: Mm-hmm. Here's my take on this. Mm. He ain't that in. He's getting the oral sex, and that's fine.
0: Yeah.
2: Because she's even sort of couching. We're kind of hanging out. We're sort of hanging out. Sort of being sexual and whatnot.
0: Yeah. Yeah.
2: And won't go ahead and saying, hey, I'm sex with this guy because I think I'm dating him, but he's kind of weird. Like, you know. No, he's kind of not even in this relationship. He's accepting oral sex from you.
0: Yeah.
2: You've sort of taken it further, and he's just not there.
4: Yeah.
0: Mm. Mm-hmm.
2: Yeah, he's not in.
0: Well,
3: of course, it's the first time you tried to have sex, and, you know, try it again, and it'll work out.
2: What? How many times have you tried?
4: Well, this is the first time we've tried.
2: Joe's right. Maybe just one of those things.
0: All right, here is...
3: And look, man, just because they're not, like, wearing each other's rings, you don't have to place these value judgments like it's a
2: bad thing. Nope. We're not saying anything's bad. People can do whatever they want. But the fact is that you have to wonder why. She wants an explanation why. My sense of it is... that he's not that into this.
0: No, he ain't that into it.
3: Why would not being into it keep him from having an erection?
0: Sometimes, guys, it depends. Like, this guy, is he a college? Oh, he's a college guy.
2: Yeah. He's got anxiety.
0: And he's a decent guy.
4: Yes.
3: But he's a frat guy.
2: Yeah.
4: Yeah, exactly.
0: I got a few theories. First off, this guy likes oral sex.
2: Yep.
0: He does.
2: And
0: that's kind of his thing.
2: He'll take that from her, right? She's like, he'll take it.
0: But he may be one of the guys that likes it better than intercourse.
2: I agree.
0: So, number one, you're giving him what he wants already.
2: That's
0: the other
2: right.
0: thing is kind of strange.
2: I agree.
0: For him. Okay, the second part is is the other one. Once in a while, some guys are decent. And these guys realize that when you actually have intercourse with a woman, you cross the line into a sort of different commitment phase, that there's something going on. And even if the mind is willing, the penis is weak. Sometimes the penis goes, no, no, no, I'm not going to let you get into trouble, because the next thing you know, you're going to break this girl's heart.
2: And he's thinking about his friend. He's thinking about his other things. If you were really into her, he'd go through with it.
0: And he'd be calling her, and he'd be wanting to get away on the weekends with her.
2: Right. Let's have more sex, and he's not doing that.
0: I don't think this guy's in love with you.
2: No, he's not even in at all.
3: It is true that I tend to be more sexually attracted to people that I like better.
2: Of course. That's why you like him, you know what I mean?
0: Right.
2: And he's accepting oral sex from you. That's what this relationship is. You're giving him a gift, he accepts, and that's it.
0: You get the feeling he's not head over heels for you, don't you, Kim?
4: Somewhat. He gives me mixed signals all the time. Totally.
2: Well, here's the actual signal.
0: The pre-BJ signal.
2: Right. And the post-BJ
0: there's
2: symbol.
0: There's a post-BJ symbol.
3: Right. Does he give you oral sex?
4: He has, but not as much as I give him.
3: That sucks.
2: That should tell you something, Kim. Come on.
0: This guy is
2: realistic.
4: Well, that's the thing. He gives me mixed signals to feel like he really cares for me, but then...
2: Yeah, until you give the blowjob, and then he's the signals to magically go away.
0: But here's what you guys need to realize. Poor women have been confused into thinking that guys...
2: Are like women,
0: yes. Oh, no, that we don't know what we like, or we don't know how to express ourselves.
2: We're confused all the time. No, we know. We're like a freight train, we know.
0: Believe me, when a guy, and look, there's three guys sitting here, all right? Three and a half with Drew. He's very passionate. we got a lesbian. We got like 3 3/4 guys sitting here. We've all been with women in the past where we've played that confused guy card. Like, hey, you know what? I'm just hang loose. I'm pretty young. I got my buddies. I'm working on my career. I got this. So, yeah, we can have a little sex on the week. We'll do a little dating. And there's times when they push and you go, oh, no, I'm into you. But we know not. And they walk away thinking, I think he's into me, but he's a little flaky. You know, he's a guy. He's 23 or whatever. And then we all know what it's like to be into somebody. Boom, laser lock focus.
2: Game on. Full steam ahead. That's it.
0: What's going on? You're over at their house. You get home. You call them when you get home. You see them the next 10 nights. We're only talking on the phone for 3 hours. Guys are perfectly capable
2: when they're
0: of that.
2: It's like a starving guy with a pork chop just out of reach. They are in.
0: Guys can be romantic. They can be committed.
2: They can be focused.
0: Yeah. They can be attentive. They can be all the things you don't think guys are. You find this guy the right chick, I'll show you a guy who is I'll show you a restraining order. You know what I'm saying?
2: Yes.
0: He'll receive oral if the stars align.
3: But hey, if she likes giving him oral sex, there's no reason that she shouldn't do that.
0: Yeah.
2: She wants him
0: to turn the corner, and he's not. This is the theme of the night. Kim?
4: Yeah.
0: All right. Find a guy who's into you.
4: Okay.
0: Because it erodes your self-esteem. There's someone out there.
2: Well,
0: he's
2: the
0: into you, not in your mouth, into you.
2: I call this the Carrie Bradshaw syndrome. Mm-hmm. A lot of women prefer being in that state of longing than in the state of real connection. And certainly would rather not be chased. They'd rather be the chaser.
0: Mm-hmm.
2: It's more comfortable for them. That's how they experience intimacy. Real intimacy, no, we'll have none of that.
0: Mm-hmm.
2: So you got to examine that, Kim. If you're one of those people, be very careful.
0: Carrie Bradshaw from Sex and the City?
2: Yeah. Is that her name?
0: Yeah, that's her.
2: Yeah.
0: That's just always bothered me because I always think Terry Bradshaw whenever I hear Carrie Bradshaw, and there's they're very different.
2: Some similarities. Yeah. Let's take a break.
0: You want to take a break?
2: Yeah, I do.
0: You do?
2: I've had enough.
0: Well, Drew, let's say...
2: Take a call.
0: Say you're tired of helping people.
2: Take a call.
3: Can I be a little bit of a salesman here? Since you're talking about the theme of, like, convincing yourself that someone's really into you. The movie that's coming out tomorrow, Mysterious Skin, thank you very much. I appreciate that sound effect. It makes me sound very genuine.
0: Mm-hmm.
3: The character I play, when he was young, he's abused.
0: Mm-hmm.
3: But he grows up and the
2: Which
3: way...
2: Which one does he end up being? You end up being...
3: This is the one that I am.
2: I'm imagining one is like ultra religious and one's a drug addict.
3: One convinces himself that he's abducted by aliens.
2: Right.
3: that's not me, and he's kind of the shy, sci-fi obsessed guy.
2: Perfect.
3: And then the one that I play convinces himself that he was in love with his abuser, his Little League coach, when he was 8 years old. Mm-hmm. And so he becomes this very attractive and sexy person on the outside, and he becomes a prostitute. Mm. But on the inside, he's, you know, lying to himself. And so that's what goes on in the movie. Over the course of the movie, he figures out that it's a delusion. And he meets up with the other character who's kind of, in the end, able to kind of reveal
2: what happened.
3: Yeah, each other's delusions.
0: So look, you come out this weekend, bring the kids. If Herbie, the love bug, is filled, you slide right over
2: the yard. Longest yard's theater's filled.
0: I think more Herbie. Longest yard would be a little tough on the kids.
3: I don't know if they're going to play Herbie at the Sunset 5.
0: Oh, yeah. It'll get there. Mysterious Skin, name of the film, coming out tomorrow in Los Angeles. Take a quick break. When we come back, we'll speak to Amber. 24-year-old boyfriend won't commit to exclusive. Why not?
2: Yeah.
0: Oh, I don't want to talk about
2: it. No.
0: Screwed Neighbors.
2: We'll find a good one. Here, can't have an orgasm since having a baby. Here we go.
0: Yeah?
2: Yeah.
0: What's his name?
2: Julie.
0: Okay. It's a weird name for a dude. We'll be right back.
2: I meant Julian.
3: It's for my brother.
0: We'll be right back after this. Hey, everybody. It's Loveline. I'm Adam. That's Dr. Drew. Joseph Gordon-Levitt is here tonight. Mysterious Skin, name of the movie, out tomorrow in Los Angeles. What's the website again?
3: MysteriousSkinTheMovie.com.
0: And you go there, you find out the information, where it's playing, when it's coming to a city near you, or where it is when you live in a city near you, or on you, or however that works. I was just having a nice conversation with Joseph and Drew about convening with nature, and Drew's a nature fan, lives in a place where a little more rural than a lot of people. Explained that I almost ran over a bobcat, and I was thinking to myself, you know, when you talk to people from Los Angeles about nature, it's usually about
2: running
0: things over. Oh, really? You think you have a lot of nature? I almost ran over a deer. Oh, really? My wife backed over a family of wreck. Wow. Wow. It's like you're on a nature preserve. Wow. It's beautiful. You're backing over a lot of nature. you're in your car, so it's like it's sort of like a Lion Country Safari back in the day.
2: Right.
0: Like, oh, yeah? When I was driving home at night, I saw a whole family. There's a bunch of coyotes run across the street, and then I backed over a frog, and then later on, my wife ran over a rabbit.
2: Ooh.
0: Oh, man, we've really run over some beautiful nature.
2: It's nice.
0: We don't always run it over. Sometimes we just stun it when it bounces off the bumper. Yeah, going out and running over nature, I'll tell you. And a lot
2: nothing
0: of,
2: like it.
0: You don't have that in New York. You don't get to run over nature. You got to go to a museum and look at like a stuffed cow or something. Here, we really get in touch with nature by running it over.
3: And we make fun of people for hunting and shooting.
0: That's right. So
3: we skip right to the cars running right
0: I know. It's like, oh, Ted Nugent's got to be stopped with his crossbow. Meanwhile, I got 4,000 pounds worth of crossbow running over nature all the way home. I've definitely killed more stuff than Ted Nugent has. And not on purpose, just taken more animal souls than Ted. Yes, Drew?
2: Yes,
0: at least he eats it. I feel bad and think about stopping and then keep rolling.
2: Yeah.
0: I do that. I should stop. Then you figure I'll get run over by
2: you know,
0: deer
2: heat,
0: in a bigger car.
2: It's got heat hot in Los Angeles. The nature's kind of out. The
0: nature's out.
2: Skunks in the street, raccoons out there.
0: That's right. That's right. And also, we have, I don't know if everyone's squirrels are as ballsy as ours are, but ours have a death wish. They do not care if they die. They'll be by the side of the road, dicing a little, make a quick move like they're going to jump in the brush and then fly out to the car.
2: Yeah.
0: What? What's so important on the other side of the street that you couldn't wait till the car got by?
3: But they always manage to look at you and make eye contact right before they die.
0: Yeah, they make eye contact.
3: It's really chilling.
0: And they do a move that's weird. It's like, all right, you see me, I see you. I got 4,000 pounds worth of steel around me. You have 3 ounces of fur protecting you. You're going to make a move? You're going to make a move for the wheel? What are you trying to do, by the way? Are you attacking the car? What's going on? Do you hate tires? Do you hate tread? Like, where are you going? I don't think they're smart, Drew.
2: Yeah.
0: Hmm?
2: Yeah.
0: Do we have a lot of squirrels listening? We're going to get letters.
2: Be careful.
0: You don't
2: want to
0: get letters. All right. Julie?
4: Yeah.
0: 21?
4: Mm-hmm.
0: What's up? Are you depressed?
6: No.
0: Okay. What's
6: well,
0: going
6: sort
0: on?
6: Sort of. I what? Can't seem to have an orgasm, which is really bad.
2: Since having a vaginal delivery?
6: Yeah.
2: Did you start any, like, Depo-Provera or anything at that point?
6: No.
2: You start any birth control pills?
6: No, I'm just getting on them right now.
2: Did you start any medication or anything around the
6: no,
2: time?
6: No, I haven't.
2: Nothing.
6: Like, I don't know if it's because of the baby or because I'm using condoms.
2: Are you breastfeeding?
6: No.
0: Huh. Why are you using condoms?
6: Because I don't want to get pregnant. I don't want to get diseases.
3: You guys didn't used to use condoms?
6: Oh, no. This is not with my baby's father. Yeah. I'm not having intercourse with my baby's father.
0: Yeah, smart.
2: My baby's father.
0: At 21, you should be done with the guy
2: my baby's
0: who sired
2: father.
0: Your kid. Yeah, keep moving. Yeah, the I don't want to get diseases was a clue for me that she might be spreading around
2: my
0: a little bit.
2: My baby's father is a chilling term.
0: Yeah, well, get used to it. It's the new one. Hey, Julie?
6: Uh-huh.
0: Where is the baby's dad?
6: Not in the picture right now.
0: All right, now hold on. I know I've been wrong in the past. I don't say anything.
2: No.
0: She's calling from Banning, California. She's 21. She's using the baby's dad thing. Single mom. Having sex. Spreading around. I know Jew when I hear one. I just do. I just do. Julie.
6: What?
0: Jewish. Am I right?
6: No.
0: Oh, God. It's now. It's almost like uncanny. It's like 26 times straight. I'm usually so intuitive.
6: Yeah, I've been hearing you.
0: The only non-Jew in Banning, California, by the way.
6: Well, actually, I just moved here, though. So.
0: Oh, okay. All right. Well, so what's up?
6: Well, I don't know. I've tried taking matters in my own hands, like, you know, telling him what to do on top.
2: Why doesn't that work?
6: Well, I like it, but I'm not having an orgasm.
0: This is one guy you've been, you know, you've said you're using condoms, you don't want to get diseases.
2: Yeah. Same guy.
6: Yeah, same guy.
2: Maybe it's just this guy.
6: So should I give him the boot?
2: I'm just saying that maybe there's something wrong between you or something.
0: Does he give you
3: How about with you just yourself?
6: Excuse me?
3: How about, like, can you have an orgasm by yourself?
6: No, I don't really like to touch myself.
0: Yeah.
3: Every time it seems I meet a girl that doesn't like to touch herself, she can't have an orgasm.
0: Interesting.
3: I don't know that. I don't
6: get off like that. I've tried, you know, believe me.
0: 21.
3: I know that I don't think I would have been able to know how to have an orgasm if I hadn't been doing it myself for years and years before I had sex.
2: Unfortunately, it's a different biology. Women use actually a whole part of their brain that we don't use. And it's hard to get that thing engaged by yourself. That's why they feel nothing. They just feel like, ugh. Julie, describe to Joe what it feels like to masturbate.
6: I don't really feel anything.
2: See, just, they just feel nothing.
6: Like,
2: they get arousal, but no drive. No stimulation.
6: I like it when the guy does it.
2: Right.
0: Yeah. No, I mean, you know, boy, I'd kill myself. Julie.
6: Yes.
0: Why'd you move to Banning?
6: Because it's closer to work.
0: All right. You need to. I'm not so sure this guy. It doesn't sound like you're sold on this guy.
2: That's kind of what we're thinking.
0: Does he give you oral sex?
6: No.
2: Do you like that?
6: Yeah, but...
2: Why does he...
6: Because I don't do it, so...
0: For him?
6: Yeah.
0: That's nice. Something's going on, Julie. Yeah. What's up? Were you abused?
6: Well, when I was younger, yeah.
2: Well, that's what we're talking about.
0: No, I meant in the future, like when you're in your 60s.
6: No, when I was, like, 13, I was raped.
0: Yeah, was
6: I think that's just, you know, that's in the past.
0: Just like a crippling motorcycle accident. That was 18 months ago, Drew.
2: It's in the past.
0: Shake it off.
2: Past.
0: Yeah.
2: And by the way, something happened before you were 13, too. That set you up for that rape at 13.
0: I'm going to go with that, too.
2: So
0: Who raped you at 13?
6: Actually, someone at a party.
0: And did they force you to perform oral sex?
6: No. That
0: why,
6: didn't
0: are you
6: happen.
0: Off, why are you off the oral?
6: I don't know, because it's gross. Like, when a guy comes on my breast or something like that, it makes me gag. Like, I'll let them do it because, you know, it pleases them. But.
2: And then she throws up, and then go down with it.
0: All right.
6: I don't. Yeah, I'll just gag.
0: Okay. So, Julie, nothing before you were 13?
6: Yeah.
0: Daddy? Where's dad? Whoa, where's your dad?
6: He's not with my mom, but I do.
0: I'm going way out on a limb here and say she doesn't know her dad.
2: No.
0: Or
2: he was the baby's daddy.
0: That's
2: number one.
0: Julie, yeah, where's original baby's daddy? Your dad.
6: My dad? Oh, he's in Fullerton. He doesn't live with my mom, but I do see him every weekend.
2: Did they ever live together?
6: Yeah, they did, up until when I was six.
0: And they got divorced?
6: Mm-hmm.
0: All right, and so no beef with him?
6: No.
0: All right, that's good. Why don't you find a guy you're really into? I'm not so sure you're in love with this guy.
6: I'm not in love. I've never been.
0: You're just lonely and you're killing time.
2: Yeah.
0: And here's the thing. Just like a call, we had a few calls back with the orgasm and thing. Guys, easier orgasming with a girl.
2: Yeah,
0: this guy can orgasm all day long.
2: Right.
0: Put your dong through the mail slot in the front door of the chick's house, you could have an orgasm. You didn't have to look at her.
2: Yeah.
0: But women, if they ain't feeling it,
2: Well, particularly somebody
0: happening.
2: Like her who can't even feel sexual unless she's with a person and feel connected to the person. That's that particular biology.
0: Right. Can only orgasm when getting fingered. Ooh.
2: That's a different one.
0: Yeah, I don't want to talk. How about having transvestite fantasies?
2: Four.
0: All right, hold on. Screwed neighbor's girlfriend. She wants him. That's a guy? We don't like talking to guys.
2: Four.
0: All right, but this guy's been on hold for an hour. An hour. Come on. Now, what do you call that?
2: Stefan?
5: Yeah, Stefan.
0: Do we need a Stefan and a Steven? I'm going to start narrowing things down a little bit when I'm in charge. Stefan and Steven, Andrea and Susan and Suzanne. Come on. Let's just narrow it down.
2: All right,
0: sorry. You'd be on the chopping block under my new regime, by the way, Stefan. I will give you the choice between Steven, Stan, and Julius. It's a surprise.
2: And Flume.
5: I think people would read Julius and interpret it as Julius instead of Stefan as Steven or Stefan.
2: Here we go. What's the question?
5: Okay, basically, one of my good friends I met probably about a year ago lives two floors below me. Mm-hmm. And I've been kind of, I've been his friend and his girlfriend lives kind of far away. Mm-hmm. And she, I kind of told him from the get-go that she's been kind of, touchy-feely, and it kind of bothers me.
2: Mason jar.
0: Yeah.
5: I told him that when she wasn't around. And he goes, well, that's just how she is around everybody. So we just kind of let it go. Just got out of a relationship, and they're on the rocks. So you can already see a recipe for disaster because, I'm like, well, she wanted to stay for the weekend, but she didn't want to stay with him. And I said, well, look, I've got an extra bedroom. You can stay with me. I get trashed. She's completely sober, and we end up sleeping together.
0: Mm-hmm.
5: I see this guy every single day.
0: By the way, I like it's a weird sort of, it's a weird way to compliment yourself where I got trash, she's stone cold sober.
2: We still slept together.
0: Yeah, you do the math. He's so smoking hot that she doesn't need half a wine cooler to get in bed with him. He's an Adonis.
2: Right.
0: He needed to, get himself this close to poison.
2: There was a whole bunch of editorial in that, which is also, it wasn't like she was wasted and cheated on her boyfriend. She willfully went for this.
0: Yeah. Wow. Stefan, you must be like 10 kinds of hot.
5: No, she's just the opposite, I think.
2: All right, so finish your story.
5: Anyhow, she's always been, it kind of started with her being like, she would call me because I was kind of their counselor, because they had some problems or whatever, and she called me.
2: What is your question?
5: My question is, at this point, I see this guy every single day. And she still calls me, and it's just like, how do I? I wanted to tell him that this happened.
2: No question.
0: You don't have any question. Why did you want to make sure you underscore her sobriety
2: again?
0: And you're being loaded when you do finally tell him. Don't tell him. What do you need to tell the guy for? So he can try to kick your ass?
5: No, just get it off my conscience, I guess.
0: No.
2: Why'd you call a radio station?
0: Yeah, why'd you call us?
5: Just because it's misery, seeing this guy every single day.
0: No, it's not misery. Yeah, it's miserable. Those two are broken up, right?
5: No, they're still together.
0: No, they're not. You made this whole thing up.
5: I'm not making it. I wish I was.
0: All right, do not take her phone calls and leave him alone.
2: And encourage her to be honest. It's her relationship. It's her problem.
0: Don't encourage her to do anything.
2: You just stay away from both these two.
0: Don't talk to her. That's fine.
2: Their problem. Their problem, not yours.
0: If something happens, Joseph, I don't know how old are you. How old are you, Joseph?
3: 24.
0: You're getting out of the phase. And you're in your early 20s. You have that. I got to mix it up all the time. Mm. They need to know. I need to tell them. We need to get into it. It's real soap opera kind of thinking. You have more energy for the dramatic. You get a little bit older, you just start shutting up. People, let me impart a little knowledge onto my younger viewers. Knowing when to shut up is as important as saying the right thing.
3: Oh, definitely.
0: It really is. And I realize people don't, it's not something that's ever taught or trained. It's sort of, you know, people, it's not looked at as a virtue. It's huge.
2: Right.
0: I did do it. When I used to be over at Jimmy Kimmel Live, I'd be sitting around the table with all the writers. Jimmy'd be ranting about something. He'd be like, the Michael Jackson trial was on E. We didn't even TiVo it. You guys got to be in charge of what's going on. You got to. And I'm just like, just ride out the storm. Just look down. Just look down. Then always be some idiot next to me that would pipe up. Well, we didn't know the TiVo. And then you'd see Jimmy like turn. He was doing a yelling at everyone generally. All of a sudden he's turning.
2: Yeah, to you.
0: Listen, Steve, you were tall. And I'm thinking to myself, you had to pipe up, you idiot. He was yelling at 13 people, which is yelling at nobody. Now he's yelling at one person. That's you, because you're the one who had to pipe up in the middle.
2: Speaks volumes about the personality construct.
0: Everybody does it, but not the older guys. We just sit there and wait to die. Actually hoping to die right then.
2: A couple guys did, I suspect.
0: I'm just telling you, I don't care if your football coach is yelling at you. I don't. Whenever there's a group, whenever someone is yelling at more than, let's say, three of you, shut up. If you're getting yelled at personally, once in a while you got to pipe up, you got to defend yourself, you got to do your thing. But when someone is just addressing a whole group of people and dressing them down, do not pipe up. Do not.
2: Shut your pie hole.
0: Don't take it personally, by the way. You're only getting like 1/27th of the guy's poison.
2: But
0: you
2: that's
0: know?
2: The thing. People need to get that direct personal attention, whether it's positive or negative.
0: Yes.
2: They just need that. They need to be seen and heard.
0: Everybody quiet down. Yep.
3: The less you talk, the more powerful it is when you do.
0: That's right. Yeah. Same
3: that's
0: with swearing.
3: All I'm
0: gonna say. I remember one time my dad yelled "sea sucker" and it was awesome. I was almost floored.
2: Was he breathing? He was breathing at the same time?
0: I don't know what happened. I think it's the time I dropped this trumpet mouthpiece out the car window. I was trying to make it make noise, and it dropped it on me. I think he only had one.
2: He's calling you a sea sucker.
0: I think it was just general. He was calling humanity a sea sucker.
2: Oh, my.
0: And, you know, I was included in that humanity.
2: Oh, boy.
0: All right, let's take ourselves a little break. Mysterious Skin is coming out in theaters out here in Los Angeles, at least, coming out tomorrow, May 27th. Take a quick break. Right back after this. Hey, everybody. Loveline. Music seems weird, doesn't it, Drew?
2: I like it.
0: Really? All right.
3: I like it better than that Coldplay earlier.
0: Phone number, 1-800-LOVE-191. Joseph Gordon-Levitt is here tonight. There it is. What was Coldplay in here?
2: A while ago.
0: 3 years?
2: Yeah.
0: All right. Mysterious Skin, name of the new movie, out in Los Angeles, starting tomorrow. And let's take a little question for yours truly. Annie?
7: Hi.
0: What's happening, baby doll?
7: I can't believe this. Okay, well, I'm a long-time listener, and I just want to say I love both of you, and just thank you for what you do every day.
2: Oh, but, yeah.
0: Thanks.
3: Right on. I second that.
0: Thank you.
7: Sure. And, Adam, tomorrow's your birthday, right?
0: That's true.
7: I just want to wish you a happy birthday.
0: Happy birthday. Thank you.
7: And,
2: right on that.
0: Yeah.
7: Tomorrow's my boyfriend's birthday, too, and he's a genius, too, but I love you first.
0: Oh, really? Oh, you love me first.
7: Yeah. But,
2: well, first or more.
7: Hanging out by the pool tomorrow. We're going to play Adam Carolla in honor of
2: That's great.
0: How would that go? How would you do it? Because it's important that you be a little sing-songy about it.
2: Let's practice it here.
0: Yeah.
7: Oh.
0: Lead us. We'll do it. Yeah.
7: Adam.
2: Carolla.
7: Ooh, right on. I can't believe I'm talking to you. I love you so much.
0: Oh, thanks, Annie. What's your boyfriend do that makes him a genius?
7: Well, he's in law. After your rant last night about lawyers, he's in law school right now, but he's a good guy. He's a good one. He'll
0: they all start man. Off that way. They're just going to help the impoverished, and before you know it, they're shutting down factories.
7: No.
0: Suing the pants off everybody.
7: No, we might all actually be poor someday. He'll do a bunch of pro bono and stuff.
0: Good. All right. Well, God bless you, Annie.
7: You must be too
0: a genius yourself.
2: What are you doing? What are you doing now? Annie?
7: What am I
0: basking in my glow. What do you mean, what's she doing
2: now?
0: San
2: Diego, just hanging out on the beach? What do you do for a living?
7: I'm a massage therapist.
2: Oh. Needs a massage.
0: For now. I like that.
7: Yeah.
0: All right, so you're a little bit weird.
7: It's all massage therapists. No, I'm not one of those weird ones at all, no.
0: All right.
3: Massages don't solve anything. Take a pill if you want to help your body, right?
7: Yeah, either one. But I always wished I had a problem so I could call in. So
0: well,
7: I had a good excuse tonight.
0: This time next year, call in again.
7: I
0: thanks,
7: will.
0: Annie. All right. And please, when you're massaging people, do not explain that they store all their tension toxins in their back and neck.
2: Yeah.
0: Ooh, you store it. Oh, really? Where else? Because I see most people you see, they store it in their nails. Toenails, fingernails,
2: my,
0: and cuticles.
2: My
0: I
2: kidney.
0: Store mine in my neck.
2: Kidney.
0: Kidney?
2: Mm-hmm.
0: I store mine in my eyelashes
2: and pancreas,
0: and my right nostril. But interesting that you found people that store tension in their neck and back. Uh-huh. I like when they do that. Although I did have someone go, I got a massage about 6 months ago, and the person went over my body and told me everything that was wrong. Here's what they said. They said, ooh, what happened to your ribs? Something's wrong with your ribs. I was boxing. Some guy whacked me in the ribs like 3 months ago. I said, oh, yeah. And then she went over my face and went, ooh, what's up with your jaw? And I said, I got a root canal I got to take care of. She went over, I think, three things that were
2: wrong.
0: Yeah, but they weren't bumps. They weren't sticking out or anything. You couldn't feel the ribs.
2: She could feel something.
0: The whatever. But there was a third thing, and she sussed it all out. Steven?
8: Yeah?
0: You're 15?
8: Yep.
0: You want to play a little?
2: Who's Norman?
0: I play a little Germany or Florida? Yeah, that was their third thing. Yeah. Yeah. All right, go ahead, Steven.
8: All right. A judge rejected.
0: Hold on a second. we got to tell you how these psychics work, because we have one in here from time to time. We always make fun of them and they get mad. But here's how psychics work. I had a cat named Norman when I was a kid. The cat was named Norman for no good reason. My sister named this cat we found Norman. I don't know why. She just thought it was a funny name. I mentioned just I was having a laugh. Like, I haven't lost anyone in my family since my cat Norman 20 years ago. And then later on, now this is what the psychics do. They collect the little bits and pieces of information. You don't know they're collecting. They're just dumping around. They'll be talking. Eh, how you doing? How's your dad? You guys from out here? What's your dad's name? You know, a little piece. You like sports? And next thing you know, they start figuring it out, putting it through the psychic computer and spitting it back at you. Later on in the show, the chick was like, the psychic chick was like, and who's Norman? Who's Norman? I know it's your cat, but it's also somebody else important in the family. I said, nah, it's just Norman. Now, she did the math. Who names their cat Norman? You know, no one names their cat Norman. You have to have a grandpa Norman or uncle Norman or somebody named Norman who was very important or special in the family. Otherwise, it's Mr. Whiskers.
2: By the way, the cat
0: would be a good name for
2: cat,
0: grandfather.
2: The cat came
0: too.
2: Later. She first said, "Who's Norman? Who's Norman? Who's Norman?" You and I mentioned the cat earlier. She was, "Oh yeah, yeah, I know it's the cat. I know it's the cat."
0: Yeah, but who? Who's Norman? And I was like, "Nobody." My sister was high and named the cat Norman. She's like, "You think about it." I'm like, "I thought about it. There's nobody I know named Norman." Well, you think about it some more. I'm like, "Look, you're wrong. Just admit you're wrong." And then it got ugly. Remember that?
2: Yeah.
0: And then she was like, she would do this one too. You do the man show, you do Loveline, do stuff, and
2: but you're not doing what you really want to do.
0: You're working, you're writing a movie or something like that. Remember, you're writing, you do a lot of writing. Yeah. Remember, she was asking if I wrote, and then she's writing, and I said, "Nah, I don't write anything." She's like, "Think about it." I'm like, no, remember that?
2: Yes.
0: More just crappy grasping at straws, math. Not accepting no. Right. All right. Real fast, Germany or Florida? Go ahead, Steven.
8: All right. A judge rejected a welfare recipient's demand that the government pay for his hookers and porn. A 35-year-old degenerate requested $3,000 a month for his naughty entertainment expenses because the state refused to pay for his Thai wife's plane ticket back to the state.
2: The state?
0: The state.
2: Okay, well, Florida.
0: We're going with Florida.
2: Huh?
0: Is this Germany or Florida? Joseph? Joseph going Florida, too. We don't have time. We're all going Florida.
2: What is it?
8: It's actually Germany.
2: Well, state.
0: The state?
8: They have states in Germany. They do.
2: All right, fair enough. Well done.
0: Damn it, true. I knew it was Germany with the stupid porn
2: and the tie and all that. Really, welfare state. All right.
3: I didn't follow that at all. So
0: I know. We'll explain to you during the break.
3: Well, I think I get it now.
0: Well, now it's too late. Of course, we all get
2: ruined
0: it
2: the
0: now.
2: Whole evening.
0: Yeah.
2: Right, who's Norman?
0: Let's take a break. We'll be back after this. Well, that's it, everyone. Thanks, Joseph.
3: God bless. Pleasure.
0: You come back anytime. Mysterious Skin, name of the movie. You guys go out and see that in Los Angeles tomorrow. And see, a couple things. I want to thank Engineer Anderson for doing a great job all week. Junior. Producer. Yeah. Lauren, producer Ann, of course. Engineer Michelle. Phone screener Brian.
2: Yeah. And new phone screener.
0: Are you gay, Brian?
9: I am.
0: God bless phone screener Brian.
2: Michelle.
0: Take care, Chris, my friend. And
2: Patricia.
0: Engineer, yeah, everyone. Engineer.
2: But it's
0: Chris.
2: Junior.
0: Right.
2: That's it.
0: There's not 34 juniors anymore. So, until next time, it's Adam Carolla for Dr. Drew saying mahalo.
2: Oh, God!
10: This has been Loveline. 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Discretion is advised. This is Loveline.
11: Loveline.
10: With Adam Carolla and Dr. Drew.
0: Hey, everybody, it's Loveline. I'm Adam, that's Dr. Drew. 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
2: And well done.
0: Thank you. All right, what's up? What's going on?
2: Not much. It's good times. Get it on. Let's go.
0: Get it on.
2: 1-866. Hey, Adam, we still looking for that?
0: I don't know. I think we got... I'm taping a pilot tomorrow night for Comedy Central, and we need some live phone calls. So if you want to call in, you can call that number, but I think we got enough. But, yeah, why not?
2: Is it phone, like, Loveline questions kind of thing, or just any kind of questions?
0: Any kind of questions, I think.
2: Like car woodworking questions?
0: I don't know.
2: Car questions?
0: I don't know. It's going to be a disaster. 1-866. Hey, Adam. All right, Drew. All right. Ready to go?
2: Let's go to phones.
0: Got a phone. Let's talk to Brittany, who's 18. Brittany?
12: Hello.
0: What's up?
12: Yes, I've been involved with my boyfriend for almost a year now. Mm-hmm. And I have this toy, which is a dildo. And
13: oh, no, you didn't!
12: Sometimes I feel as if he is more amazed by it than I am.
0: Mm-hmm.
12: And I really care about this guy a lot. But I'm starting to feel as if this may be a problem.
2: What's he doing with it?
12: Going up the other area.
2: With you? He's putting it in you and other areas.
12: No, he likes for me to put it into him.
0: Mm.
14: Does it go in the butt?
12: Yes.
0: No.
12: And I'm starting to feel as if it is really starting to scare me.
2: In what way?
12: I'm not sure if it's something that I have to worry about, or is it more or less a fetish?
0: All right, hold on a second. Let's try to figure out. And what do you mean, in what way? Her boyfriend?
2: No, what way? What are you afraid of?
12: My boyfriend, I'm afraid that I may get left for a guy.
2: Okay. All right.
12: I mean, I really care about this guy a lot, and I don't want to lose him. But
2: is there any other signs that he's gay?
12: No, not really. I mean, I haven't noticed. I mean, I've never really been around anyone who's gay, so I really don't know what the signs are.
2: Well, Adam, you have a test for this.
0: Yeah, it's right here. Hey,
15: look for the areas. Fill
0: still.
15: That space, all right? The whole idea about creating focal points in your room is keeping your eye trained for those little details. It's those little details that make the home yours.
2: I remember the test.
0: That make the home yours. Got the home part right. Just needed the O at the end of it.
2: Oh.
0: Yeah, I remember the test. Well, let's see. Drinking a lot of diet soda.
2: Yeah.
12: No.
2: A lot of picture frames?
0: A lot of yogurt, a lot of framing. Obsession with framing.
12: No, not really.
0: Not framing?
2: Houseplants?
0: Not including pot or cactus.
2: Right.
12: No, but I mean as far as you know, like wanting to put certain things, like decorating, yeah, but it's not much. It's just a little.
0: Does he have a squeegee in the shower?
2: Yes.
12: No.
2: Okay, that's good.
0: You ever wear a mock turtleneck?
12: No, never. I won't allow him to wear that.
2: Have you ever had a me day?
0: Does he take me days? A me day. Just a day for him to relax.
12: No, I mean, other than me being at work and he's off, that would be about it.
0: How, you know, really, here's how you can really tell the gay guys.
2: He's blown a guy.
0: How well does he take care of his face?
12: Pretty good.
0: You know, is it a lot of buffing, a lot of exfoliating?
12: No.
0: You know? No.
2: All right. So he's
0: not
2: just
0: gay.
2: No,
0: he's not gay.
12: So he's not gay.
0: Well, he's not gay. Gay guys shine.
2: Just because he puts things in his rear end while he's with a woman, you know.
12: But I mean, to me, it feels like, you know, sometimes it is, because I feel as if, you know, sometimes he enjoys it more than I do.
2: By the way, Brittany, most gay men don't have anal intercourse.
0: Yeah.
2: They just have oral sex. Most gay men.
0: Yeah, most. But, you know, 65%. Oh, who knows? Listen, Brittany, here's the thing. You can, okay. It is.

0: him. Give it that arm thing.
1: Well, he hasn't turned it on her yet, has he?
0: Not in that area. I just mean it's
1: hers. But he will turn it on her. You know,
0: it's hers.
1: But if he's not gay, he's going to turn it on her in some fashion.
0: Well, it's hers.
1: Yeah.
0: What do we keep saying? Turn it on her. It's her. It's her.
1: She uses it.
0: It's her dildo.
1: All right.
0: Brittany, yeah. It's yours, right?
2: Yeah, it's mine.
0: Yeah, yeah. So, like I say, give it the wipe.
1: All right.
0: Seriously, how are you cleaning this thing?
2: Oh, honestly, I've used it maybe a couple of times before, and that would be it. I'd run in hot water. And
0: yeah. Well, I mean, now you got to get the autoclave now. I don't know if this thing's going to melt, but whatever they put dental instruments in, I mean,
1: glyceraldehyde.
0: It's scary. You can't go from up there to in there.
1: That's actually
0: right?
1: Interesting. That's a way you could transmit interesting things, bad things.
0: It's a bad route. Yeah. You think the oral fecal route is bad?
1: This is the fecal vaginal route.
0: Yeah. I mean, many settler died on that trail trying to make their way out to the West Coast.
1: Lewis and Clark, what do you think happened to them?
0: Yeah. No, that's a different trail.
1: Oh.
0: This is settling the West. They did the Mississippi, didn't they?
1: Well, but then they came all the way to Oregon.
0: Did they get all? Oh, they got to Oregon. But
1: it's
0: West. I'm talking about getting out to California.
1: Oh, California, well.
0: Yeah. Susan?
3: Hello?
0: Susan?
1: Yeah,
0: you're 18?
1: Yeah.
0: What's up?
3: No, me?
0: Yeah, you.
3: No, I'm 25. I didn't say I was 18.
1: All right, good times.
0: Right.
1: Here we go.
3: Okay, one of my questions is that when I masturbate, when I orgasm, I kind of pee all over the place.
1: Nice. Mm-hmm. There we go.
0: All right.
3: And I've had two cesarean sections. Mm-hmm. I have twins and an infant.
1: That's how you get... Well, do you have stress incontinence during the rest of the day? Like when you cough or laugh, do you lose a little bit of urine?
3: Yes.
1: All right. So that's... So that's a generalized incontinence that you have, and there are surgeries for that, and there's medication for that. You may want to talk to your doctor about it.
3: Okay, and another thing, another question, the screener didn't think it was very interesting, I guess. But,
1: all right, let's hear it. I want to hear it now.
0: I got to punish her just a little bit.
1: Yeah. 1-1,000.
0: And the listeners by proxy. All right, what was it that the screener didn't think was very interesting?
3: Well, I have just rage. I mean, rage. Where I'm shaking and I just want to kill people and I have just major depression. And sometimes I can't get out of bed and it's a problem because I have to take my kids to school. I mean, I'm around my children.
1: All right, Susan, you got to take care of this. This is the history.
0: Freak your kids.
1: Well, this is the history of somebody that when we read about in the paper, people killing their kids. This is what goes.
3: No.
1: Susan,
3: towards my children.
1: Susan, you're talking about uncontrollable rages, and if one goes really out of control, there's nothing you can do about it. So this really requires treatment. You have got, on behalf of your kids and their safety, and it does freak them out, having a rageful mom completely freaks them out.
3: Yeah.
1: So you've got to get some treatment for this. And if not, you're taking their safety and well-being into your own hands because you're too proud to go in and just get a little treatment.
0: How about you out a third kid? I think that's going to cure it.
1: That'll help it.
0: Won't that help?
3: No, I'm actually practicing celibacy. I have... Since my daughter was born.
1: All right, go get treatment.
0: Get some help.
1: Maybe need some medication.
3: I was hospitalized about 6 different times as a teenager.
0: Okay.
3: And I've been on just about every kind of antidepressant.
0: Hi, baby, you're depressed. You got to get help.
1: And this may not be. This may be mood stabilizing medicine, and maybe things like Zyprexa, Risperidol to kind of contain the rages. A lot of other things can be done other than just antidepressant. You need to see an expert. Okay.
3: I don't have insurance, and I'm actually going to a therapist.
1: Okay.
3: It's free. It's like $5 a visit.
1: All right. 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The universities typically have departments of psychiatry where you can go and visit and get free or low-cost care.
0: $5 a visit. I'm out in L.A., you couldn't speak to the Mexican guy with the sombrero that was tipped over his head who was napping on the cactus. For five, that's like $9 a visit.
1: Yeah,
0: that guy just sitting there, just leaning against the cactus.
1: They keep showing this data on Americans that are not insured. A lot of that is people who just don't go get the insurance. They just don't set it up.
0: Well, look, here's the thing. Coming as as a formerly poor person from poor parents and a poor family.

0: family. 3/4 of the people who aren't insured aren't insured the same way half the people never been to Hawaii. They just didn't go.
1: They just didn't do it. Yeah.
0: It's not like these people can't afford the airfare and the money for the hotels. Like, no, they just never went. If they wanted to go, they would have went.
1: I mean, health insurance is like $200 a month.
0: No, not even.
1: They spend that money
0: depending on what you're doing. You know, how old you are and all that.
1: For
0: kind
1: a young
0: of stuff.
1: Couple, and they spend that money on everything else except that.
0: No, I know that. I mean, the whole thing about this country is we look at people that don't have stuff and act like we're forcing them not to have that stuff.
1: Or not allowing them access to it.
0: Nothing could be cheaper and more abundant than just about everything in this goddamn country.
1: Mm-hmm.
0: I don't care if it's DVD players or health insurance.
1: Yeah.
0: Get a job and go get some.
1: Yeah.
0: Or get a job that has some. Yeah, there's a percentage of people that is sort of unemployable, that for circumstances beyond their control.
1: They're on Medicare, Medi-Cal. They're set.
0: Right.
1: They're all fine. It's an in-between one who thinks that insurance is for the Rothschilds.
0: Yeah.
1: When in fact it isn't for them. Just
0: well,
1: forget it.
0: Here's the reality. The reality is when you're making, you know, $400 or $500 a week, and I was in this boat for many years, except for it was more like $200 to $250 a week.
1: Yeah, in the day.
0: The idea of putting money out for anything that didn't give you something in return immediately was unthinkable.
1: But
0: the idea of investing money seemed unthinkable.
1: Yes.
0: The idea of insurance seemed unthinkable.
1: But the irony is you'd spend a day not working, going down to county, spending $100 to get treatment that's suboptimal, you know what I mean? You spend as much money as the insurance, and more time.
0: You're thinking like a
1: non-poor,
0: like
1: person.
0: A white guy. Yeah, when you're really poor, you just don't think that way.
1: First right, you don't off, think you have you're entitled to access. You're entitled.
0: It's not that you don't think you're entitled. It's just there's a few things. First off, paperwork intimidating.
1: Right,
0: you
1: right.
0: have to fill out things and get checkups.
1: And by the way, a lot of health insurance is like, no, I'm sorry, and then they would just stop. You have to find the one that takes
0: no,
1: you.
0: No, you would immediately stop. And the other thing is the idea, whether it's car insurance, health insurance, whatever it is, anything that involves putting money away for
1: maybe
0: college or any idea of putting money aside for something that you hope you never use is unthinkable.
1: Here's a business.
0: You need money for junk.
1: Finding health insurance for people and signing them up for it. That's a business.
0: Yeah.
1: You charge people $10 and you would now have a million people want your help.
0: Get going on that. Brian?
2: Yeah.
0: You're 27?
2: Right.
0: What's up?
2: My question now, I'm trying to kind of leer away from you, but for Drew.
1: Well, that's it. That's it. Sorry, Brian. He's controlling the board there.
0: You're not leer, and I suppose you meant veer.
1: Yeah.
0: Away from the man who controls the board.
1: Right. That you don't see, when a guy is in command, I'm not sure you want to like tip him off to what you're doing. He might get a reaction, which is what he got.
0: That's right.
1: Yeah. Well, sorry about that.
0: Well, it's all right. Joe?
3: Yeah.
0: 26?
3: Yes.
0: Now, listen, Brian from Colorado doesn't mean we're not going to get back to you.
1: Oh, he just hung up on you.
0: He just leered away. Joe?
3: Yes.
0: Sorry, buddy boy. Go ahead.
3: That's cool. Well, here's my question. So I play sports, and last summer I developed these warts on my foot, right?
1: Mm-hmm. Whoa. No, what you mean? Like, you mean planter's warts.
3: Exactly.
1: Painful warts. Yeah,
3: mm-hmm. Exactly. So I went to the dermatologist.
0: What's the difference between a regular wart and planter?
1: Planter's wart's a completely different thing. They're deep, way deep in the soft tissue, and they're these white things that hurt when you step on them.
3: Yeah. Fortunately, they don't hurt too much, but they're real pain. And so I went to the dermatologist, and he tried to deep freeze them or whatever, and then he asked me, "Have they spread to my boss?" Right? And I'm like,
1: "Spread to your what?
3: To my what can I say on the radio? I don't know. To my penis.
0: Ankle."
4: Right.
0: You had
3: them
0: on your foot, right?
3: Well, he asked me if it spread to my penis or not, and I said no, and I was like, that seemed like a strange question to me. And
1: he did not ask you that.
3: He did.
0: No. From your foot?
1: From a planter's wart to your penis? So
3: it seemed like a strange thing to me, too, and obviously I said no.
1: I will have to look up. I'll have to look up whether it's some association. I've never heard of that association.
0: Well, maybe he just said to the guy over the phone,
1: "Do you have warts on
0: wart?
1: Yeah, do you have warts on your penis? Or do you have any,
3: No, well, the only place I'd ever seen it is on my foot, and it didn't seem to spread except for on the bottom of my foot.
1: Did he ask that it spread to your penis? Joe, did he ask you to spread to your penis, or do you have them on your penis?
3: No, right, and so, like, a couple months later...
1: Joe, woo.
0: Joe's 26. What do you think he's from?
1: I'm not sure if English is his first language. It doesn't seem to be.
0: Joe seems to have trouble understanding. Joe.
3: Yeah.
0: Slow down for a second. Take a deep breath.
1: We're talking to you, and you just talk all over it and don't seem to hear us.
3: Okay.
0: You had a wart on your foot from playing sports.
3: Yeah.
1: That's a virus.
0: You went into the doctor and showed it to him?
3: Yep.
0: And he said...
1: He froze it off.
3: He tried to. It didn't work.
0: All right. Quiet, Drew.
1: Yeah.
0: Hold on. Shush.
1: All right.
0: Don't get into the froze it off and try to... You went to the doctor, you showed him the wart on your foot, and he said, did it spread to your penis?
3: Yeah.
1: Did it spread? Those were his words.
0: Spread.
3: Yeah.
0: Like, as in move from your foot to your penis.
1: He did not say...
3: Maybe through contact in my hand, maybe? I don't know.
0: Possible. Maybe sitting in the lotus position.
1: He did not say, do you have them on your penis?
3: Right. He asked me if I had noticed them, and I said no.
1: So he asked them, do you have them on your penis? Not, did they spread to your penis?
3: I think he said, did they spread? And they were never...
0: All right, let's keep going. So
1: here's the reason I asked that. Is a 26-year-old male is going to a dermatologist, the probability is he has warts on his penis. And so the guy's going to ask and check that. That has nothing to do, as far as I know, with the wart on your foot. So he's just going with the odds. The probability is you do have warts on your penis, and he wants to treat them while you're in there. It's important to treat those. So he's just, as a part of screening, saying, hey, you got them down here. By the way, do you have them on your penis?
0: Different wart.
1: Different wart, different virus, different everything.
3: Okay, so they're not related. Even if it showed up like a couple months later, that's totally unrelated.
1: I'll look it up. I've never heard of a relationship, but I'm glad he's asking about the warts because they need to be controlled.
0: Was he a dermatologist?
3: Yeah, he was a dermatologist in Los Angeles.
1: All right. Good times.
0: Well, maybe the dermatologist, every time he sees a wart, just asks if you got him on your honker.
1: Well, I mean, every time he sees a 20-year-old, he probably asks that. Because that's what they do. They take them off.
0: Yeah, but if he's got a 20-year-old who comes in there because they have like an ingrown hair on their forehead or something, they might not be.
1: You know, you're supposed to do, all of us physicians are supposed to do STD screening and on sexually active adults and birth control counseling.
0: So you
1: use that opportunity.
0: Somebody comes in with tennis elbow. What happened to tennis elbow?
1: I know.
0: Somebody comes in with tennis elbow.
1: Epicondylitis.
0: And you have to say to them, what's going on with your vagina?
1: You're supposed to say, these are part of health screening. You're supposed to, like when a 60-year-old comes in and sees me, I say, have you had a colonoscopy?
0: Mm-hmm.
1: Even if they came in with chest pain, I ask if they had a colonoscopy.
0: Well, you're like the mechanic. They come in for the oil change and they want to know when the last time they rotated their tires were.
1: It's more that we're being held accountable for health screening.
0: People aren't doing business. Nothing wrong with
1: that. No, it doesn't go to us is the problem.
0: It goes to us. Yeah, the guy you send him to, send him down the street to the tire place, but he gives you a taste.
1: Unfortunately, not. That's against the law.
0: Let you wet your beak.
1: Maybe with the tire place, but the doctors, you got to go to jail for that.
0: Let you wet your beak. Johnny?
4: Yeah.
0: You're 26?
4: Yeah.
0: What's up?
4: All right. I have a tattoo on my penis. Mm-hmm. And I want to know if I get a lizard off, will it remove the sensation?
1: What's the tattoo?
4: A lizard.
0: That's that would be one of those finger traps. I don't know why, but it'd just be funny, weird Chinese finger trap with a basket all frayed at the end. Be awesome. Put your finger in one end, it's like your balls were stuck in one end, your finger stuck in the other.
1: Nice.
0: A lizard?
4: That's correct.
1: That must have hurt.
4: It did.
0: What kind of lizard?
4: It's an all black lizard. I got it all black because I had a tattoo removed before, and I know that if you get black, the dye comes out easier. So just an all black one. It runs the length of my shaft.
1: So you've already had a previous tattoo removed from your shaft?
0: No, another space.
4: No, on my hand.
1: Another place.
0: Yeah. True, and you're like a robot.
1: I would think that the tattoo would be more likely to cause nerve trouble than the removal myself.
4: I haven't really noticed any problems.
1: All right, so I wouldn't think the removal
0: would. I'm going to get Dr. Bruce to fire up the laser.
1: Adam's can refer you over to Bruce.
0: Yeah, I'm not sure if he does the phallus.
1: Yeah.
0: Drew says yes. Drew knows somehow. So, Johnny, when you get a boner, does it get lighter in color?
4: No, but I've only had it for about a year.
1: Now, what does that mean?
0: No one ever knows.
1: You're calling me a robot?
0: I know.
1: Listen.
4: It gets bigger,
1: That's much more clear.
0: No, I know. He's asking if he thinks it's fading. No, nobody thinks. Nobody knows. And I've realized Drew, I've really realized that either nobody listens to me or they don't want to listen.
1: Well,
0: they hear
1: a piece of what you said and they interpret through their own little screen.
0: That's fine for the radio, but then I get home and the same thing goes on again. Just nobody knows what I'm talking about. I think I'm being crystal clear about everything and everyone just said, I've realized people's ability to listen
1: and
0: then sort of execute, what you're talking about, is some sort of dying art form.
1: It's listening and then understanding what you're saying.
0: And then executing.
1: And knowing whether you do fully understand what's been asked.
0: That's
1: the part that's missing. It's like, I hear you, but I'm not sure if I got it all, but I can't tell that I didn't get it all.
0: And then I now talk to everyone as a 9-year-old. Like I just talked to them. Do you understand what I'm saying? Okay, what did I just say?
1: Right, repeat
0: okay,
1: it.
0: Repeat it back. I'm talking to 40-year-old guys that way. Very sad, Drew. Very sad. Johnny.
4: Yeah, yeah.
0: This lizard of yours, I'm saying when you get an erection, doesn't it stretch out and thus seem to come a little lighter in color?
4: No.
0: No?
4: No. I understand where you're going with your question, and no, it doesn't.
0: Just as dark. All right.
4: Just as dark.
1: But by the way, Johnny, you didn't understand because you answered last time, I've only had it for a year.
0: Well, he knows it now.
1: Okay.
0: He understands now.
4: Hey, I want to run game with Adam sometime. I bet I could stay on a level with him.
0: I bet you.
1: Run game?
0: I don't know. That means...
4: Wait. Before you guys cut me off.
0: I'm not cutting you off.
4: Questions about why I got it.
1: All right, go ahead.
0: Hold on. First off, Drew, am I anywhere near cutting him off?
1: No, you're doodling. Your hand is nowhere near the hold button.
0: I have multiple questions about this.
4: All right.
1: Why'd you get it?
0: Now, were you completely flaccid when you got it, or do you have to have a little blood in there?
4: Okay. Well, the artist, and this was done in Berlin.
1: Yep. Military.
4: that's funny. The artist basically has to stretch it out, and he inks you up. You know, he pulls on it and stretches you out. So, yeah, it's flaccid.
1: Does he have to pin it on a board or something? I mean, does it have to be sort of...
4: No, he just pulled it out with his hands.
1: Okay.
0: Mm-hmm. And how much did it cost?
4: Oh, it was pretty inexpensive, actually.
0: And
4: I have a few other tattoos, and comparatively speaking, it was inexpensive.
5: Doesn't this make him gay?
0: Do you, Anderson wants to know, I don't know if anyone hears Anderson.
5: Yeah,
0: right?
5: They do.
0: Oh, good. All right. I don't know if it doesn't make you gay, the tattoo artist gay, any more than it makes the doctor puts the finger in your ass gay.
1: Right.
0: It's just doing his job. Now, if he has a boner while he's doing his job, then it makes him gay. That's my humble opinion. And so it's a lizard. It's black. And why do you want to get rid of it?
4: Because it was it was fairly impulsive. And now that I look at it, I don't like the way it looks. You know.
0: Mm-hmm. And it's got to be difficult. Now you're getting older. You don't want your children are going to be staring at your penis. You don't want them seeing that lizard between your legs. Yes.
4: Something like that.
1: So to speak.
4: You
1: know?
0: Yeah. All right. Well, you can hit it with the laser.
4: Well, let me ask. It's got a. It runs up into the real sensitive area there, right? You know, right where the head is.
1: Yeah.
4: And that's
1: yeah.
4: the part that concerns me the most about getting heat. You know, right there.
1: Laser's
4: like,
1: not hot.
4: Sensitize me.
1: It's not really hot.
4: It's not hot.
1: Yeah. No.
4: I mean, I've had it done before on my hand, so I know it's painful.
1: Yeah.
0: Well,
1: you can put some Emla cream on there, the numbing cream.
0: Look, here's the deal. If you're going to go ahead and get a lizard tattooed on your dork, you're going to have to be prepared for a certain level of discomfort. You know what I mean?
1: Yes.
0: You're not one of these guys who wears the powdered wig and the knee-high socks with the big buckled shoes. You're a certain breed of cat if you're going to go to Germany and get a lizard painted onto your joint. Be prepared for mild discomfort to get the lizard removed.
1: There you go.
0: All right. And thank Christ we're living in an age...
1: When you get it off.
0: Back when my dad and his father before him got their lizards painted onto their penis, carved it off.
1: Cut off. That's right. They cut
0: not
1: off.
0: Not the whole penis, but they had to carve the lizard off.
1: That's right.
0: All right. Doesn't anyone do hula dancers anymore?
1: No, I mean? It doesn't seem like it.
0: It's kind of old school, though.
1: Yeah. That was when the military was in Hawaii so much of the time.
0: All right. I'm saying you could hollow the lizard out and sort of reform it into a hula girl. You know what I mean? Just take the black out of the center.
1: Yeah.
0: A little modification.
1: It'd be nice.
0: A little pom-poms. I wonder if hula girls invented the pom-pom.
1: Those little things they flap around.
0: Yeah, they've been flapping those around for like 100 years.
1: Could be right.
0: I mean, you know, long before cheerleaders hit the gridiron.
1: And why do they look like sort of long grass, like seagrass? That's what they look like.
0: Yeah. Yeah.
1: There you go.
0: I'm on to something. Okay. Let's take a break.
1: Yeah.
0: We'll be right back after this. Woo! Woo! Yeah. Ready? Woo! Everybody, it's Loveline. I'm Adam. That's Dr. Drew. Phone number 1-800-LOVE-191er. Next week, dear friend Jeff Probst in here. Dear friend Debbie Gibson in here. Going to be doing Playboy. And then, David Ross, our auction winner. Seth Green is going to be in here as well. Dear friend Seth Green. Saw Survivor tonight. Always good.
1: Yeah.
0: Always good.
1: Mm.
0: Always good.
1: It's funny. I'm not a Survivor fan, but I am an Apprentice fan.
0: You would be a Survivor. Yeah. I could get you over to Survivor.
1: No.
0: You said about the Family Guy, too.
1: All right. Okay, man.
0: Let me say this about Survivor and all these shows where they group, 12, 18 people together and see how they work together. It's very interesting, and it's one of the things we talk about a lot on the show. They try to get an interesting, sometimes volatile mix of personalities. On Survivor, this year, they have the chick who's all tatted up and all sleeved and has the big aggressive piercings and all that kind of stuff. She initially lands on the island, initially pulls the one gay guy aside and says, "It's us against them. No, they're not going to accept either one of us. Ugh. We got to stick together."
5: Adam?
0: Yeah.
5: Try not to give too much away. I taped it.
0: Brad. Well, hold your ears. I'm not going to tell you who got booted.
1: But anyway.
0: I'm not going to tell you this. But they do that "it's us against the world" thing.
1: Taped it. How do you do that?
0: I'm assuming when he says tape, TiVo. He says like you bought a record, but he means CD.
1: CD. Okay,
0: he must mean TiVo.
5: Tape.
0: Okay. I think Anderson actually just puts scotch tape on the TV and then peels it off real fast and stares at it. Sometimes it'll grab an image.
5: No, I still tape everything because if I get anything good, I can put it on the show. I can bring the tape in.
0: That's good. That's
5: excellent. TiVo's useless for me.
0: Yeah, no, that's great. That's great. It hasn't happened once in the 9 years I've been here, but awesome, buddy. I love that kind of thinking.
1: So anyway, the tat guy...
0: All right, so the aggressive tat and piercing chick does that thing. You know, she's in there with a bunch of normies, a bunch of guys, stockbrokers, businessmen, and all the guys who don't have tats and take care of themselves and all that kind of stuff. Pulls the gay guy aside and says, "It's, me and you against the world." Later on, he kind of screws her over a little bit. But when she's doing her sort of testimonial halfway into it after they picked up the tribes, they just picked up tribes. Picked this, picked that guy. She got onto one of the tribes with like 10 people, and she's like going, I feel unwanted. I feel alone. I know these people don't want me here.
1: Oh,
0: I don't feel like I'm one of them. I know they're talking about me. It's like, you see what I'm talking about? This is what I do. They do their self-fulfilling prophecy.
1: Yes.
0: They cover themselves in tats. They become goth. They become Wicca. They become whatever they do. Then they're asked to join in, and they say nobody wants to.
1: Even though they're being welcomed in.
0: Well, when they're not being welcomed in, it's easier for them to do the math.
1: Yes.
0: But usually they're not being welcomed in because of their antisocial behavior and because of whatever kind of aggressive look they happen to be cultivating at the time. But even when they are welcomed in, they're looking at it as none of these people my friends.
1: Yes.
0: They don't want to be. Even if someone says glad to have you, their thing is like, yeah, right, man. So they just bring it on themselves.
1: Absolutely.
0: Now, when are we going to learn this as a society and start punishing these people even more?
1: That's right.
0: Instead of going,
1: not being so superficial with what's going on.
0: Well, let's look at it this way. Forget about we're living in this society. Let's just put ourselves in another society. Just forget America, forget the world, the globe, continents, everything you know about this. Just go to... go to another planet
1: that
0: Dr. Seuss invented with the Sneetches.
1: Yes, all right, we're Sneetches.
0: And all the Sneetches, they're basically the same. They get along, they eat, they crap, they screw. It's all about the same thing. They look alike, they dress within the same realm, Lady Sneetch. But then there's a Sneetch that decides to rub crap on their head and look completely different than the other Sneetches.
1: Yeah.
0: Of course, that one gets noticed.
1: Yes.
0: And of course, if you were studying this society of Sneetches, you'd be like, yeah, that one insists on looking different, insists on acting different, insists on being there, seems to draw the attention of the other, seems to make the other ones feel uncomfortable when they come around. The other ones get agitated when that Sneetch comes walking into the room. And then eventually they throw that Sneetch out.
1: Yeah.
0: All makes perfect sense, right?
1: Right.
0: It's exactly, would you expect anything different? Would you expect the one Sneetch
1: to
0: rub the crap on its head to come back into the Sneetch society and them all to not notice?
1: When the crap rubbing Sneetch also starts getting belligerent and agitated and harmful to the other ones.
0: And no, and just starts crying to everybody that you guys judge me because I'm a Sneetch with crap on my head. Come on. Listen, all you idiots. I see through you like so much wax paper over an old sandwich.
1: Here's what the aphorism is to those guys. We're not your dad.
0: Yeah, that's right.
1: Not all Sneetches are your dad.
0: That's right. You got a beef. You got an axe to grind with the old man, with the mom. Didn't get enough attention at home.
1: Maybe or you're abused.
0: Light dusting of molestation. Go take it out on the old man. Would you please leave us alone? We're just trying to get by here. I don't want to look at your piercings on your nipples. I don't want to see what you got, the bones going through your nose. I don't care. I don't know. I don't care. Please stop drawing attention to your nipples, fellas. Please, try me insane. The guy with the double
1: nipple. You're the one that keeps talking about the nipples, for God's sake.
0: I have sensitive nipples. Yeah, well, I'm supposed to do lie about that?
1: Just not talk about it.
0: Well, I'm not going to hide my love for my nipples.
1: Well, that's what these guys say about their barbells.
0: You're trying to shut me up, man. And that's the other thing, too. You know, you always get this on these shows, too, which is, you know, during the testimonial. It's like, listen, I speak my mind.
1: Yeah.
0: And that's sometimes people can't handle it. They can't handle it.
1: I'm a strong person.
0: But I'm a strong person. I'm a strong personality. I speak my mind. And a lot of people, no, you're a C. You're a giant C who won't shut your effing pie hole. That's why they booted your ass out. Not because you speak your mind. Teddy Roosevelt spoke his mind.
1: Right, exactly.
0: Got pretty high up in government. A
1: little bit.
0: No, you're a coos who won't shut your face. Stand all these people taking their crappy qualities and passing it off. It's like everyone. Well,
1: that's
0: everyone.
1: Sort of
0: if people were more evolved, I'd be king.
1: Yeah.
0: Yeah. I mean, look at me. Hey, listen, I'm the kind of guy who doesn't sugarcoat things. I'll tell you straight out what I think, but if you can't handle it, then I'm the wrong guy to hang out with. Ugh. But don't expect me to, you're an a-hole and you have no friends. Please. What? How dare you take your horrible quality of just being a C or an A and turn that into a, oh, you're some sort of free spirit who's unencumbered, unencumbered
1: you play by
0: the
1: your own rules.
0: Yeah, please. How dare all of you? Devin?
6: Yeah.
0: You're 18?
6: Yeah.
0: What's up?
6: Well, like, lately, for the past couple weeks, I've been masturbating like 3 or 4 times daily.
0: All right. Seems a little light. You feel that's a problem? Now you're calling the show, right?
6: No, my best friend and my roommate says that I get, like, hurt by doing that, and I just wanted to make sure that I could, that I'm not going to.
1: What is it that your friend expects you to harm?
6: I don't know. He said that I can get sores from it.
1: No. Yeah, you can erode your skin if you do enough action on there, but no.
0: When his roommate said you could get hurt by doing it 4 times a day, he meant if you use my washcloth for a belly rag one more time, I will kick your
1: ass.
0: I will hurt you.
1: Yes, that's what I meant. The only concern is if
0: same discussion with one of my roommates.
1: Whether you're in really truly a sexual compulsive, and if this thing starts escalating, or you start thinking about other things, prostitution, that kind of thing, you would be concerned about.
0: Well, you're not going to hurt any. He thinks you're going to hurt something physically.
1: Yeah.
0: I think a lot of people look at their parts. I think they look at their joint.
1: Their junk?
0: Their junk it's a football player's knee joint or something, you know, like
1: Joe Namath's knee.
0: Yeah, you wear yourself out, you know. I mean, Dick Butkus had a couple replacements, you know. I mean, come on.
1: Yeah, no. There's not that.
0: No.
1: When your soul, when you turn inside out,
0: your
1: soul comes out your penis, those are things I look into it.
0: Your liver peeks through the end.
1: Yeah,
0: I
1: look into it.
0: I saw my liver once when I was going for a hat trick.
1: I don't doubt it.
0: Oh.
1: What?
0: What? I was thinking of knee replacement.
1: Yeah.
0: And my teeth started hurting.
1: Yeah.
0: Oh.
1: It's a pretty gruesome procedure.
0: I mean, they literally cut the bone, right?
1: They hammer in a big metal titanium thing.
0: But what are they replacing?
1: The surfaces of the knee. This is the femur and the
0: mm-hmm.
1: tibia.
0: Mm-hmm. What do they do?
1: Put something in there, yeah.
0: Yeah. Hurts my nuts and my teeth and my feet. I'm covered.
1: You should go see that thing at the...
0: No. Right. It hurts. My teeth and my nuts and my feet.
1: I get it.
0: All right, let's take a break.
1: Yes, please.
0: All right, we'll be back after this. Yeah, everybody, it's Loveline. I'm Adam, that's Dr. Drew. Phone number 1-800-LOVE-191. Just had a interesting conversation with Engineer Anderson.
1: Yep, and he yelled something out as we went into...
0: He yelled iPod out.
1: I didn't quite know why.
0: I'm not sure either. I think we're supposed to do a commercial for him.
1: I guess.
0: Are we supposed to do a live commercial for him?
1: The iPod Shuffle?
0: I don't know.
1: What? Anderson, what?
5: Yeah, a little banter.
0: If we
1: right
0: are,
1: now?
0: Well, listen. First off, this is a horrible commercial if we're supposed to do a live commercial.
5: Sounds like a Stern commercial.
1: Are we seriously supposed to do an iPod Shuffle commercial? Because I can talk about it because my kids are into
0: this.
1: I can,
0: too.
1: So.
0: Well, go ahead.
1: All right. Because for AA, number one, I don't have mine anymore.
0: Oh, you
1: my
0: sold
1: wife,
0: it.
1: No, my wife grabbed that immediately. I mean, I'll take this.
0: Yeah, must
1: and
0: be
1: then,
0: nice.
1: And then my kids are fighting over it.
0: Yeah.
1: They have the regular iPods, but the Shuffle is like, okay, I got to have one of those now.
0: Oh, absolutely. Really?
1: And they're small, right? They're like the size of a pack of gum.
0: I didn't even have a tote and play.
1: I was traveling, and I thought, oh, perfect. I need to have this.
0: Yeah.
1: You can load in stuff like, you know, airplane, you know, sweeping music. You know,
0: yeah.
1: Remember you wanted to have just music?
0: You can
1: load that into the iPod, and it shuffles it around.
0: Yeah.
1: It'll just be sleeping music.
0: I'll tell you why. Because I like to sleep on the goddamn airplane.
1: Yeah.
0: They can edit that out of the commercial. And so, you know, well, like airplanes, like, well, we got show tunes, we got country and Western, or you can listen to King of Queens, but it's like, oh, no, wait, they got a classical station
1: or
0: I can sleep
1: age,
0: to.
1: Or a new age one.
0: Or a new age one, except for every 4 minutes, that was Chopin and the Philadelphia Philharmonic coming in G minor. Chopin is a boy. It's like, I'm sleeping, Winchester.
1: Yes.
0: Do you have to chime in every 6 minutes?
1: Yes.
0: Really? I'm in the air.
1: Right.
0: What am I going to do? Tune in? Oh, this is a hot station. I got to buy some advertising time on this thing. Shut up! I'm sleeping. I haven't screamed about this in a long time, Drew. There's 15 radio stations or 15 stations on most of those airlines. Not one of them can just play some nice Yanni music so you can fall the F asleep.
1: Right.
0: The closest you get is the classical one, and that has to have the blowhard chime in every 4 minutes and talk for longer than the next song.
1: So, thus, we have the iTunes library.
0: Oh, yeah.
1: You plug your Shuffle in, and it downloads it, and then shuffles, and you go to sleep. And the damn thing, those little tiny things in your ears?
0: No.
1: Takes away the airplane noise.
0: Oh, yeah. And let me say this. 240 songs.
1: Yes, up to.
0: Or you can hear Greengrass and High Tides and Inagata de Vita once. That's it.
1: And it will just suit the 12-hour battery half-life.
0: Here, oh, for your flight, yeah.
1: Yes. Just the Inagata de Vita.
0: Singapore. Oh, yeah. That goes on for 40 minutes before the lyrics even begin. But here's the other thing, too. I hear a lot of people whining, like, oh, yeah, 240 songs. That's not...
1: Think about
0: that's more than you got.
1: Of course.
0: That's more than you listen to. You may have more than that in your collection, but first off, have you ever sat down in one sitting and listened to more than 28 songs, maybe 55 songs? How many songs can you listen to?
1: Right.
0: 240 songs, that's going to last you 6-7 hours.
1: Oh, yeah.
0: You're fine.
1: Yeah.
0: Yeah?
1: Yeah.
0: All right.
1: That's good.
0: That's a good product, that iPod.
1: Yeah.
0: Shuffles, you wear it around your neck.
1: $99.
0: Here's the other thing, too. Shouldn't you be able to use that on the plane on takeoff and landing? If they're talking about using your cell phone,
1: but you can't.
0: Now.
1: No, you can't.
0: Yeah, but they don't know when it's on.
1: Oh, but listen,
0: they don't know.
1: Delta Airlines.
0: They don't know.
1: They won't let you put earphones on, Delta. Yes, I wanted to jump off the plane when they gave me that one. I was like, are you kidding me? I'm never flying this airline again.
0: New
1: law on Delta. Since January, on Delta, all flights, until we're at 10,000 feet, no headphones of any type.
0: Wow.
1: On one flight, and I had three other flights on Delta, they didn't do that.
0: Yeah.
1: Come on.
0: That's the beauty of airline travel. And is there anything that should be more regulated or more
1: uniform
0: yes. than airline travel?
1: Right.
0: It's got to vary that much from airport to airport in right. terms of the security.
1: Right.
0: It's got to vary that much from flight to flight. Really?
1: Right.
0: It doesn't. McDonald's doesn't have this kind of variance.
1: Right. And there's nothing at stake.
0: Ooh. Right. Okay. Jenny?
7: Yeah.
0: What's up, Jenny? You're 16.
7: Yeah, I'm 16.
0: All right, what's going on?
7: I've been cutting myself, and I don't know if it's, like, affecting my relationships, because, like, I'm afraid to, like, get close to somebody, but I'm not sure if it's just, like, I'm afraid to get hurt or if I'm afraid they'll find out.
1: I'm sure the finding out is a nice excuse to not get close, but the fact is that the fact that you are a cutter speaks volumes about your sort of emotional condition. Somebody that needs to cut to regulate their feeling states tends to be somebody that has trouble with relationships, trouble with closeness, expects intrusion and abuse from people. So it all kind of goes together. I don't think you can separate one of these things out and blame them. It all goes with the syndrome. So, Jenny...
7: Mm-hmm.
1: How about a little treatment? That's what the cutting tells us.
0: Where are you cutting yourself? Your thigh?
7: No. My arms.
0: All right, sweetie. Well, you're depressed.
1: Yeah.
7: Just the way my house is and stuff. Just things.
1: Yeah. So the cutting,
7: and, like, just school and stuff. You know?
1: The cutting is a desperate attempt to find a way to regulate your feelings.
0: What's going on with your house?
7: Just, you know, I fight with my mom. My dad isn't around. You know, he's just a jerk. And
0: all right. Well, your mom, I'm sure, has many faults, but she at least is hanging in and attempting to raise you.
1: Right. Well, dad is God knows where.
0: Where is your dad?
7: He actually doesn't live that far, but he's just a jerk and, like, you know, just to... drinking problems and just...
0: Okay.
1: All right, there you go.
0: All right, but listen, Jenny, why don't you do what I did, which is defy your parents by being successful?
1: That's a great plan.
0: It's awesome.
7: I have a band, so I wanted
0: to... Oh, well, all right. If you got a band,
1: that's
0: then
1: the surest
0: it's
1: way
0: done.
1: To success.
0: Yeah.
1: Everybody starts a band.
0: There's 99%
1: success.
0: The bus could crash.
1: Yeah.
0: On the...
1: Otherwise, it's sure success.
0: Yeah. Yeah. On the way to the amphitheater. All right. Well, as long as you got a band... What's the band's name?
7: Unseen
1: Cutting Edge.
7: Exposure.
0: Mm. What exposure?
7: Unseen Exposure.
0: Strong. What kind of music do you guys play?
7: Kind of like alternative rock. So, uh-huh. Yeah.
0: What do? You play the bass?
7: I play guitar and lead vocals.
0: Ah. Can you sing?
7: Mm-hmm.
1: Don't make her do it. Please don't.
0: What is one of your bigger, what's your best song?
7: It would probably be Family Man.
0: Ooh, by Hall & Oates. I said, leave me alone. I'm a family man. It's a hot song. And my bark is much worse than my bite.
1: I pray God.
0: It's a hot song.
1: I pray God it's not that song.
7: No, it isn't.
0: It's not no, Hall & Oates' Family Man?
7: No.
0: Oh, man. I mean, that's it. And you push me too far, it just might, he says in the song. It's hot. It's a family man.
1: Yes, 1981.
0: Really?
1: Yeah.
0: Oh, did that... Hall & Oates gets... They
1: don't get enough abuse.
0: They don't get enough abuse.
1: No.
0: They're really... Between Family Man and Maneater, they really just need a good swift kick in the nuts.
1: Man, yes. Can't you sample that for us? Come on.
0: He's got to go way into the vault to get that. Had some good songs, but had some horrible songs, too, and they need to be punished for their
1: what
0: bad
1: are the good
0: songs.
1: Ones? I can't remember.
0: Like Sarah Smile and The Kiss on My List or My Lips.
1: The List.
0: Whatever.
1: You like it's The like, List?
0: No, it's just poppy and upbeat and was for the time. I'm not going to make fun of it. I mean, not everything is, you know, Stairway to Heaven. But, you know, they had some good songs, they had some horrible songs. All right?
1: The List.
0: Because your kiss
1: was
0: your
1: on
0: kiss.
1: My list.
0: Yeah, all right. All right, buddy.
1: The best things in life.
0: All right. See that, Drew?
1: Yeah, that's great.
0: You're popping.
1: Great.
0: Great that's finger popping music right there.
1: It's hip.
0: It's finger popping time. Huh?
1: Yeah.
0: Finger popping time. What about it, Chris? Chris, what time is it?
8: It's time for break.
1: No. Finger popping time.
0: Finger popping time, you idiot. Would you pop your goddamn fingers?
8: All right.
0: Now, what time is it?
8: It's finger popping time.
0: All right. Now, what time is it?
8: It's time for break.
0: Yeah, good.

0: Hey, everybody. It's Loveline. I'm Adam. That's Dr. Drew.
1: That's right. Adam, Mr. Excitement.
0: Mr. Excitement. I was trying to explain to Drew what finger popping time. I swear I think they use it on some sort of like popcorn shrimp commercial.
1: Makes sense.
0: Chris, just put in finger popping time and see what you get.
2: All right.
0: All right, buddy. That's Dr. Drew. Adam, phone number 1-800-LOVE-1. I was, we're in the bathroom. I was singing the finger popping time.
1: At a full voice. Drew's top of his voice.
0: Drew thinks it's a beatnik song. I was trying to explain it's a Motown song.
1: And so you can imagine when Adam was singing the great beat. The
0: finger popping, popping time. I feel so good. And that's a real good sign. Boogity, boogity, boogity, boogity, shoot.
1: Come on, buddy. It's coming into focus.
0: Here's. I will actually tell Drew what he knows and what he doesn't know.
1: But here's the thing.
0: But here's the thing.
1: You tell me what I know, and I say I don't recognize the name.
0: Right.
1: And then you sing it so horribly, I can't recognize it. And then you blame me for not knowing it.
0: How dare you? Because then when you do hear it, you do realize it was how I sung it.
1: Oh no!
2: It says here, Hank.
1: No, Mr. Excitement.
0: Hank Ballard.
2: Hank Ballard and the Midnighters.
0: Yeah, they sung finger pop. What year? Figure that out. Bill?
3: Hey, finger popping time. Oh.
1: You like that?
0: I like anything that's not me. I'm just tired of talking.
1: All right, Bill, what's the question?
4: Hey, I was wondering, do you guys plan on doing a best of Germany or Florida anytime soon?
1: Anytime soon. A best of, you mean, as though we had accumulated tape with Germany and Florida on it, or that we'd like written them down and we're going to recap? We got neither of those things. We don't save tape. We don't write things down. Wouldn't you say, Adam?
0: That's it. That's pretty good.
1: Yeah.
4: Oh, yeah?
0: But thanks, Bill.
4: And
0: Appreciate it. But, yeah, it's a good segue into the Germany or Florida we're about to take. But go ahead. Annoy me further.
4: Why is it you're allowed to say ass and you're allowed to say hole, but you can't put the two words together without getting bleeped? I don't understand that.
0: I'm not. Well, first off, I think you may have done that because you only gave about a second and a half in between the two words.
1: We can't say a-hole?
0: I think I can say a-hole.
1: Yeah, I think we can too.
0: Yeah, it's been said. All right, you ready?
1: Yeah.
0: Megan.
5: Yeah.
0: 14?
5: Yeah.
0: Time to play a little Germany or Florida, sweetness.
5: Yeah. Okay. A highly convicted felon hid in a dump truck while trying to escape from prison, but was unable to get out in time and was compacted into a bale of trash. His mangled body was later found in a landfill near prison.
0: Hmm. Woo! Tough.
1: I think I'd heard that. Is this an old story, Megan?
5: Yeah.
1: Yeah, I think I'd heard about this. So I must have been a Florida. Prison, Florida. Trash.
0: Florida.
1: The landfill, yeah, Florida.
0: Highly convicted seems like a strange way to phrase things.
1: I think she, like as though it was a German translation.
0: Yeah, you know.
1: But then again, she could be smart enough to throw us a curve on that one.
0: No. No. So what? Where are you going?
1: Florida.
0: Florida? Feels like Florida. Yeah. I'm going Florida too, Megan.
5: Okay, it's Florida.
1: Yeah. There you go.
0: That's right, sweetie. Yeah. Take that ass home. Thank you for calling.
5: You're welcome. Bye, guys. All right.
1: Bye, Megan.
0: All right, let's talk to Stacy, who's 14. Stacy?
6: Hi.
0: What's up, Puddin'?
6: My boyfriend, he's 15, and, like, he always demands sex. And if I don't give it to him, he gets really mad.
1: 15, imagine that?
0: Oh. 15, I wasn't up to demanding bugles.
1: From your mom?
0: Yeah, like, hey, could I have one of those bugles? No. Okay.
1: Demanding sex from a 14-year-old girlfriend. And by the way, Stacey, you sound so depressed.
0: Yeah.
1: That's depression, my dear.
0: What's up, sweetie? What happened?
6: He tried to kill himself today.
0: He did?
1: There you go.
6: Yeah.
0: Well, may have dodged a bullet. Even if he didn't.
1: Is he hospitalized?
6: He tried to do it because he woke me up at like 4 in the morning and I wanted to sleep and he got really mad.
1: Are you both in like some sort of...
0: juvie?
1: Yeah, some sort of...
0: What's going on? What's happened to you two?
6: I don't know. It's just been kind of screwed up.
1: All right. Here's the reality.
0: Wait a minute. How did he try to kill himself? Hold on.
6: He stabbed himself in the thigh.
1: And is he in the hospital now?
6: No.
1: Why not?
6: Because his parents didn't know. He stayed at home sick and his parents weren't home.
0: All right. Let me talk to Drew for a second. Stabbing yourself in the thigh. While sad is probably not the greatest.
1: You can get in some horrible complications with that, though.
0: I'm sure, but people don't try to kill themselves from complications. They try to kill themselves from killing themselves.
1: Yes, yes.
0: All right. So, obviously, this guy's a mess. Who knows what's going on with him? Stacy is a disaster.
1: Yes.
0: Let's try to fix her. Stacy?
6: Yeah?
0: First off, you know that song, Finger Poppin' Time, by Hank Ballard and the Midnighters?
6: No, I've never heard it.
1: Okay. According to you, Adam, everyone knows it, well, so she must have heard it.
0: Big hit in 1959. Yeah. Anyway.
1: It's time for a little blood, sweat, and tears tonight. Anything?
0: No.
1: No.
0: So, Stacy, what's going on? Are you doing okay in school?
6: Not really.
0: Not really?
1: Are you going to school?
6: Most of the time.
1: Do you live with your parents?
6: What?
1: Do you live with your parents?
6: Mm-hmm.
1: Okay.
0: Are you depressed?
6: I wouldn't say depressed.
1: I would.
0: I would say clinically depressed.
1: Yes, I would.
0: Yeah, you sound horribly depressed. And why are you hooked up with this suicidal sex machine? Oh, my God, that's a good title for me. Forget Mr. Excitement. I'm going with Suicidal Sex Machine.
6: No, that would be a good band.
0: Suicidal Sex Machine?
1: Yes, it sure would. Chris liked that. Look at him.
0: Yeah.
2: That's a good band.
1: He just woke up.
0: Now, opening for Hot, Hot Heat. Super
1: suicidal.
0: All right, hold on. Try it again. Yes. Suicidal section. Yeah. Now, welcome to the stage. Big Long Beach Arena. Welcome to Suicidal Sex Machine.
1: No, it's got to be Suicidal Sex Machine.
0: Right. All right. Stacey?
6: Yeah.
0: Yeah. We feel like you probably need to break up with this guy. I know he stabbed himself in the leg because you wouldn't have sex with him at 4 a.m. That's not your
1: He's
0: fault.
1: He's an A of extraordinary... I mean, we can't say a-hole, but that's what he is.
0: I think we can.
1: He's a sick guy. He's not your responsibility. He's exploiting you. Let's go. Let's end this thing. Come on. And he needs to get to the hospital and get some help. If he's actually suicidal, he will kill himself. And therefore, he has a terminal condition that needs treatment.
6: Yeah. If I break up with him, he's going
1: to
6: try again.
1: You got to get your parents involved with this. You have got to get adults involved with this. This kid needs containment.
0: Here's my plan for you. Don't get pregnant.
1: Ugh. What are you guys using for birth control?
6: My mom lets me be on the shot.
1: Zepo-Provera. All right. Which adds to her depression.
0: Stacy, baby, you're depressed. Talk to your mom. Talk to your parents about your depression. You don't have to be this depressed. You don't have to be this down. You don't have to be. You live in Denver, for Christ's sake. You got Rocky Mountains. Go stare at a mountain, would you?
6: My parents make too big of a deal out of everything.
0: Well, maybe they're right.
1: To do so.
0: Yeah. Would you please get yourself some help? Just do it.
6: I'll try and do that,
0: would you?
1: Thank you.
0: All right. Stacy.
1: Another Stacy.
7: Oh, yeah, that's me.
0: Woo.
7: Hey, guys. Too.
0: What's up?
7: Actually, my friend and I got some tickets to a show tomorrow night that we hear you're doing, Adam, and we don't even know what it is, but we just heard it was you, so we were excited to go.
1: Nice. Oh,
0: thanks, sweetie pea.
7: So we want to know what it is.
0: Well, I'm doing a pilot for Comedy Central. It's kind of like a talk show. It's just for after the Daily Show. It's kind of my own talk show. And tomorrow night, we're doing one show with Will Arnett from Arrested Development.
1: Oh, that'll be great.
0: And then we're... thanks, Joe. And then we're doing another one with Marilyn Manson.
1: Nice.
0: Yeah, so I don't know which one you're going to. We're doing one at like 7:30 and one at like 9.
1: Stay for both.
0: Stay for both.
7: I would love to stay for both. I don't know what we're doing.
8: We're staying for both.
7: Oh, we are staying for both. Cool.
0: All right. Well, good. Laugh it up, baby dolls. We'll have a good time. And I'll say hi to you after the show. Should go pretty fast.
7: Yeah.
1: Are you
7: going to
1: be drinking absinthe with your buddy?
0: Yeah. Yeah.
1: Marilyn?
0: Drink some of that. All right, guys.
7: All right, we're looking forward to it.
0: I'm looking forward to you. Come find me.
1: You're going
0: to
1: start hallucinating with Marilyn.
0: Yeah.
1: Oh, my God.
0: I cut her off. Yeah, Marilyn Manson, last time I was in here, was drinking that absinthe. And first off, couldn't they, you know, Stoli Nachka is easier to, honey, what was a Stoli?
1: Stoli.
0: Well, everyone just, Stoli Night. Stoli Night. Everyone just calls it Stoli. But the point is absinthe sounds like you have a swollen tongue when you try to say
1: it. Like you're sneezing.
0: But he came in here. He did one of those moves where he goes, hey, buddy, I brought you a gift.
1: Didn't he do it twice?
0: No.
1: Was it two episodes?
0: I don't know. He brought me a gift. I said, well, that's nice. What'd you get? He said, a bottle of absinthe. I said, oh, what's that? That's nice. That's like a liquor that makes you hallucinate. Oh, sounds good. Put that over here. Drink that when I get home. And he's like, yeah, let me show you how it works. And he popped it open. Then he ended up drinking most of it.
1: You guys went to town that night.
0: Yeah, a little. I'll tell you, make you feel a little freaky.
1: Yeah.
0: You feel a little freaky.
1: Start wearing women's clothes, makeup.
0: That's the least of it. All right, let's speak to Danielle. Danielle? 17?
8: Yeah.
0: What's
8: no,
0: up?
8: 17.
0: Yeah.
1: Okay, 17.
0: Oh, 17.
1: Oh, well, what are you
0: going to
1: do?
0: That's totally different. Go ahead.
8: Sorry.
0: That's all right.
8: Yeah, I have a question. When, like, ever I have sex or I get excited, my hands get really numb. Why is that?
1: Mm-hmm. Probably because you're hyperventilating.
0: Extremities get a little numb?
1: Yeah, you're probably breathing extra hard. You don't have to breathe much harder to blow off enough CO2 to cause that kind of thing, tingling around the mouth, tingling at the hands. Mm-hmm. You know, really as much as one or two respirations per minute more than you need, and you'll start having symptoms.
0: Mm-hmm.
1: Now, if you're also panting and really going to town, then you will definitely feel it.
0: Is that you?
8: No.
1: Not you.
0: But this is when you're sexually excited or when there's actually a guy on top of you?
8: Both.
0: Oh, both.
8: Uh-huh.
0: Yeah, but I mean, would they get numb if you were just, I don't know, your
1: football
0: gardener took a shirt off?
8: No.
0: Manuel.
1: No.
0: Big belly in the sun. No?
8: Not at all.
0: All right, well, that's all. A little hyperventilation. That's it. Yeah?
1: Yep.
0: Chris, find that finger popping song.
2: Yeah, I have it over here.
0: You do?
2: Yeah.
0: Can we hear it during the break?
2: Maybe. I'm not sure.
1: What does that mean?
0: All right.
1: What? Why maybe?
0: Well, you can't pull
2: it
0: up.
2: You have to, like, download it.
1: Oh, okay.
0: You got to find it.
2: You can't
1: radio station
2: thing.
0: You can't?
1: There you go.
2: No, we can't.
0: All right. Thomas?
9: Yeah.
0: You're 23?
9: Yeah.
0: What's up?
9: I actually had a question for Dr. Drew. I was listening to the girl talking earlier about the guy stabbing himself on the thigh.
0: Yeah.
9: Last week, I was drinking, and I was feeling kind of down, and I actually stabbed myself in the calf. I had a hard time walking at first. It got really swollen, and my foot got swollen, and now my whole foot is the shade of purple. It's a light purple.
1: Yeah.
9: But the cut itself feels fine.
1: The what? The what itself?
0: The cut.
1: The wound. Cut.
0: The blood went down to his foot.
1: Yeah, the blood tracks down to the foot. It is something that needs to be looked at. There's several different complications you can get into. Obviously, you can get into infection, which you're saying you don't have. You can cause blood clots to form in your leg and travel to your lung and kill you. You can cause what's called a compartment syndrome, where the blood gets into an enclosed space. There are different compartments in the thigh area, in the calf area, rather, that are get compressed when the blood fills it and can crush nerves, crush muscle. If it crushes muscle, that gets dissolved in your blood and then goes to your kidney and shuts your kidneys down. So these are all things that need to be sort of evaluated. It's probably okay, but who knows, Thomas? I guess that's him.
0: All right, everybody. Thanks for the six count before the reply.
1: It's not just an infection or immediate bleeding. The internal bleeding, internal clot formation, this stuff is very significant.
0: Why did you stab yourself in the calf?
9: I actually stabbed myself a couple times with a pen in my chest, and
0: I understand. I'm asking about the calf.
9: And I have no idea. Like, I was totally intoxicated, and I had a Leatherman, like a little pocket knife deal, and I had tried cutting my chest, and for some reason I just ended up cutting my calf. Like, I stabbed my calf. It went about an inch and a half deep and about an inch and a half wide. And it was just gushing blood.
1: Doesn't this everybody sort of teach everyone an example that, you know, when they say, well, I drink when I'm on drugs, I speak my mind. I don't have so many inhibitions. I just able to tell people like it really is when I'm, you know, when I'm drinking. It's like, no, you're on drugs when you're drinking. You do crazy ass that you wouldn't otherwise do. And it's
0: saying he would have done this otherwise?
1: No, it's an alcohol maker. He doesn't even know why he did it. He has no idea. He's on drugs. His brain isn't working right.
0: Yeah. When you're stoned, though, this doesn't do that. You won't do
1: this.
0: Well,
1: you have different stuff then.
0: Yeah, different stuff. It's
1: not this.
0: Eating
1: pizzas,
0: It's snacking, not stabbing.
1: Yeah. Speaking of snacking, you hungry?
0: I'm always hungry. I'm always hungry, but you know, I'm trying to mellow out.
1: So really,
0: I'm trying to mellow out. Yeah,
1: well, that's
0: good. And I do know once you start mellowing out a little bit, you just start it gets off your radar a little bit.
1: Yeah, it unwinds.
0: Yeah, the whole thing about food is, it's like some sort of hornet's nest. You can't agitate it, or they all fly out and start buzzing around. You know,
1: yes.
0: So you can't chuck a dirt clod at the beehive.
1: Yes,
0: you want it to settle down. Just leave it alone. But just stop coming up with plans.
1: Well, at least, you know, you're filming a television show now, and there's no food on the sets, and they're not taking breaks every 4 hours and giving you catered meals.
0: That's all, I know.
1: So
0: this industry, it's nothing but food and booze, and those are two things that'll kill you. Like, you start getting a problem with booze or drugs, you're out, and you get fat, you're out, and that's all this. It's all muffins and scotch. That's all this. Be good band, Muffins and Scotch.
1: Back with the suicidal sexual, what was it? Suicidal Sexual Machine.
0: Suicidal Sex Machine is opening for Muffins and Scotch.
1: Muffins and Scotch sounds more like a Captain and Tennille team, you know?
0: Yeah, he's wearing the captain's hat. He's playing the Hammond organ. She's got the acoustic guitar. She's on the stool. See a little something from Muffins and Scotch going back to 1974.
1: Yeesh.
0: This is Muskrat Rape.
1: Finger popping time.
0: It's finger popping time. Darian?
10: Yes.
0: You're 25?
10: That's correct.
0: What's up?
10: I'm kind of interested, this is a question for both of you. What do you feel is the age difference should be?
1: And by the way, I have news for everyone that calls in. All questions are for both of us.
0: Thank you. That's a good question. Well, maybe they're just saying they don't want Chris chiming in.
1: Okay. All right.
0: I agree with that, by the way.
11: What's the question?
0: Question is, when are you going to find me the Hank Ballard in the Midnighters?
11: Oh, okay.
0: All right. Go ahead, Darian.
10: What do you think the age length should be between two people that are dating?
1: Depends on the age of the two people.
10: Well,
1: it can get wider as you get older to a certain point.
10: Okay, well, I'm 25. My girlfriend's 18.
0: Yeah. Finger popping, popping time. Finger popping, popping. It's a horrible song when you sing it.
1: When you sing
0: it. Anyone, even Hank Ballard screwed it up.
1: Darren, 18-25 is a pretty good age difference. Is she in high school still?
10: No, she's in college now.
1: All right. Are you in college?
10: Yes.
1: You're in college still at 25?
10: ITT.
1: Okay.
0: Mm-hmm. What are you learning? Computer skills?
10: Networking.
0: Yeah.
1: Whatever that means.
0: Well, banging 18-year-olds, that's what it means. All right, so listen, Darian, who cares? You're fine.
1: Yeah, it's a little bit of a stretch. I worry about her, but it's not horrible.
10: All right, cool.
1: All right?
0: All right, you're fine. Here's the thing, too. It's kind of where you are, too. Like
1: in your life, right.
0: If she's in college at 18 and you're in college at 25, well, then you're a couple of college students.
1: Right, exactly.
0: Could both be living at home, could be same thing, issues around money and whatever.
1: Yep,
0: it's all there, right?
1: I agree.
0: Let's get together Friday and study.
1: Yeah.
0: Okay.
1: There we go.
0: Yeah.
10: Alvin. Yes, sir.
0: What's up?
10: Nothing. Is this Adam?
0: Yeah.
10: Hey, how you doing? I had a question about blowing air into my urethra.
0: Yeah.
1: Sure.
0: Good.
1: Who doesn't?
0: I got some answers about that.
1: Here we go.
10: Okay. Is it damaging?
1: What in the hell are you talking about?
10: Blowing air into my urethra with a straw.
0: You use compressed air?
10: No. It's just air from my mouth. It's kind of like a male queef.
0: How'd you get it down there? I mean, you use a straw?
10: Yeah. Just put the straw over the hole of my urethra.
0: Mm-hmm. Right. I'm hip to the hole part.
1: All right, well, first of all, the straw into the urethra is taking a...
0: Well, it's not going in. It's just putting it on.
1: You're not putting it in the urethra?
10: No, it's just on.
1: on.
0: I know he said in, but yeah. You see, right. I speak fluent teenage tar.
1: I like that. And then you blew air. Did it actually feel like it was going into the urethra?
11: Oh, yeah. There's no doubt in my mind that there was air in there.
1: Why?
0: What mind, by the way?
11: Because I felt it. It's a very distinct feeling.
1: All right. Well, the air could bring some bacteria with it, and that is a sterile environment, urethra, and so you can cause all kinds of havoc. In fact,

0: and it made a very weird vibrating sensation right at the tip and a little bit of a noise.
1: No, it didn't make a noise.
0: You can think it's bogus, but it's legit, Adam.
2: No, I don't believe you're bogus, Alvin. But now, hang on a second.
1: I believe it.
2: What else are you into?
1: I wish I'd thought of it, actually.
2: What other weird stuff are you doing to yourself?
0: Oh, no, that's about as far as I go.
1: All right.
2: Oh, man.
1: Reason 128 not to name your kid Alvin.
2: Yeah.
1: But I really am jealous. I can't believe I didn't think of that in high school.
2: Really?
1: I just can't believe I didn't think of that.
2: No, I'm confused.
1: Well, why are you confused?
2: But what would that have done for you?
1: Who cares? We didn't have cable.
2: Ah, I see, entertainment. Okay, got it.
1: Now imagine my tortured life. I didn't read, and I had Channel 5 and 9.
2: With a coat hanger antenna?
1: Yeah.
2: Yeah.
1: Yeah. It's, well... Yeah, that's what it was. By the way, coat hangers used to be used for everything. Baling wire.
2: Yeah.
1: Muffler and rear end repair.
2: Yes, car doors.
1: Car doors, car antennas, breaking into cars, antennas for TV. I mean,
2: they've lost their...
1: Now they're just used for hangers.
2: Their mojo.
1: Yeah.
2: And they're not used for that now because everyone wants to have wooden ones.
1: Yeah, it's almost like duct tape only being used to tape ducks or something. It's horrible.
2: Yeah.
1: Oh, they must be in a tailspin, the Wire Hanger Manufacturers Union of the world. You know, they got to be pissed.
2: Mm.
1: Yes?
2: Mm, yes.
1: All right. I don't know what happened, but here's dig on this, everybody. Finger popping, popping time. No, we grew up in a time, Drew and I did, where there was no replacement parts for anything. So if you bought a TV and inevitably the little cheap piece of plastic that went in the channel changing knob snapped off in week number 3, you then had to use vice grips for the next 26 years.
2: Absolutely. But not only that.
1: And if your car muffler broke off and started hanging out, you had to use a coat hanger.
2: But
1: if the antenna broke on your car, well, you couldn't get a new antenna. You had to put a coat hanger.
2: Stay with the TV for a second. We hadn't yet hit the stage of sort of technology where electronics were evolving so quickly that every 6 months you got to buy something new anyway. You figure you bought a TV, that's your TV for your lifetime. That's it. That's your TV.
1: No, that's
2: what you're going to be watching TV, and that's it forever.
1: Yeah,
2: that's
1: look,
2: it.
1: I don't know where we got this, the Corollas.
2: Yeah, well, even the Corollas, you imagine.
1: Forget about it. Those idiots. The black and white Zenith we had,
2: that was it for your entire
1: reception.
2: Your entire life of your family, that was your TV.
1: Oh,
2: your family of origin. And so if the antenna broke, you had to figure out a way to fix it. Well, replacement, no internet, no further TVs. You weren't going to buy another TV.
1: No, electronics were not disposable at all.
2: Or replaceable. You had one, that's it.
1: Same phone, same TV, same stereo.
2: Yes.
1: Straight on through.
2: All the way through your childhood and young adolescence.
1: Forget about this. This thing was from the 50s anyway.
2: Right.
1: So, you know, when I got hold of it, it was 20 years old.
2: Right.
1: I got to sue them. I am going to sue them, Drew.
2: Well,
1: do you understand?
2: I do.
1: All right.
2: Mr. Excitement.
1: Believe me, I'm Mr. Excitement. you will be called to the stand. Believe you me. You will be my expert witness. We'll take ourselves a little break. We'll be right back after this.
2: Mr. Excitement's been regaling us with musical interludes during the break.
1: Here's what happens. I announce to Drew that he knows something. He announces he's never heard of it, and then I continue to pound it into him until he admits he's heard of it. But I don't think he admits it. I think he's just doing it to shut me up.
2: If I were just going to shut you up, I would have done it a long while ago.
1: You would have done it a long time ago. And it is true that my batting average, when I explain to you that you've seen something,
2: I'm completely accepting. I'm open to that completely because it's like 89%.
1: Yeah, I'm close to about 90% when I yell at Drew he's heard of something.
2: Yeah,
1: but Drew will tell me the first 8 times he's never heard of it.
2: No, I don't recognize. I don't know the name of it or whatever. I don't recognize it.
1: All right, buddy boy. But then it turns out you do.
2: Yeah. Well, at that point when you say I have, then I of course don't resist any further.
1: That's a good boy. AJ,
3: how's it going, guys?
1: You're 24.
3: Yeah. I used androstenedione about 4 years ago, and I stopped using it right after I noticed

0: erectile difficulties. But the problem I'm having right now is I can achieve an erection. It's just when it's flaccid, it's really like shriveled up and not like how it used to be prior to the to androstenedione use. So I'm wondering. I mean, most of the medication right now, they cure the problem of not being able to, you know, get an erection. So what can I do about the? Is there anything I can do about it now? Or
1: well, I have a ton of thoughts here. Hold on a second. Where did you get the androstenedione?
0: I bought it over the counter at GNC.
1: Okay, so you're just using glandular over-the-counter androstenedione, which is a sort of a testosterone precursor.
0: Form, you let it dissolve under your...
1: Yeah, yeah. All right, it's a testosterone precursor, which has some androgen effect, but it's not a huge amount. So it's not likely to have long-term effects. And the first effect it would have, even if that were long-term effects, would be erectile dysfunction, which you're not having. Are you having a change in your sex drive?
0: No, not really.
1: Your sex drive is normal. So what you're saying is you don't like the size of your penis when it's flaccid.
0: Well, it's different than when it used to be prior to
1: When was you started using the androstenedione? When you were 20?
0: Yeah, I was about 19, 20.
1: Have you changed your weight change or anything like that since then?
0: Well, when I started using it, within the first 9 months to a year, I put on about 40 pounds close to. And then once I started noticing this problem, I stopped using it, and my weight kind of, you know, pretty much... I don't know if it crashed, but it did. Within 6 months, I lost everything I had gained.
1: You went back to normal.
0: Yeah.
1: And that was 40 pounds of muscle weight, huh?
0: Well, no. It was 40 pounds of, I think what it is, I think it's water retention or something, because it wasn't really solid muscle mass.
2: You're 40 pounds of muscle mass on 6 months.
1: You can if you're taking heavy androgens. Mm-hmm. These guys do this. But AJ just sounds all screwed up, though, to me.
2: Yeah.
1: It's like he's preoccupied with his penis and that certain aspects of it doesn't look right.
2: Most guys with initial names are preoccupied about their penis. TJ, AG, AJ, AC. AJ?
0: Yeah.
2: What's going on now? I mean, how's your life going?
0: It's going good.
2: Okay.
1: What are you doing for a living?
0: I'm a CPA.
1: Do you have a girlfriend?
0: Yeah.
1: And you're worried about the size of your penis.
0: Well, I'm worried about
2: your erection.
1: No, it wasn't even that. It's what his penis looks like when it's flaccid.
0: Yeah, when it's flaccid, it's different than when it used to be. It acts all shriveled up. You know, kind of rises back. Yeah, I mean, it's smaller than it used to be when it's flaccid.
1: But when it's hard, it's as big as ever.
0: I wouldn't say as big as ever. I mean, a little bit of a. Like a numbness at the tip, a little... You know,
1: what does numbness have to do with the size?
0: What was that?
2: Hold on. CPA?
1: So really? You passed your CPA exam? All parts?
2: You handle people's money?
0: Yeah. No.
2: Okay.
0: No, it's a legitimate question. It may sound a little...
1: No, you're not tracking, AJ. That's the problem. We ask you, is it the same size erect as before? And you say it's numb at the tip.
0: Yeah, well, it has nothing to do with the size. The size is the same. I just...
2: All right,
0: well,
2: just say yes, then.
1: The size is the same when erect. That's the answer to that question.
2: Okay. I think people that call this show, if they're not complaining about it, then it should just be an affirmative kind of thing.
1: Right.
2: Like, you go, is your penis the same size as it was before you started taking the androgens?
1: No answer.
2: It hurts now.
1: Not at the tip.
2: That means yes. That means it's yes. It's or they would be saying
1: yes.
2: They don't say anything.
1: We're supposed to assume affirmative,
2: right?
1: Because we know it's them.
2: Yeah. I don't know. How about going to urologist then if it's numb at the tip?
1: Yeah. It this whole story just doesn't make sense to me. And if you're worried
2: also AJ sounds like a guy who's sort of primitive in his thought process and almost you know, a lot of people do that, which is. And this is how sort of superstitious people work.
1: Right.
2: During a certain something's happening in their life, a song comes on the radio and they get into a car crash, so they think that song is bad luck.
1: They make associations. Right.
2: Right. So, I was taking this and then I stopped and then my penis.
1: Right.
2: Well, it could be something to do with this.
1: Or it could be something else or nothing.
2: Could be anything or nothing.
1: Yeah.
2: You should talk to a urologist.
1: Well, actually, you can start with a regular doctor. Could be, God knows, some other medical problem or other endocrinological problems that need to be evaluated first. Get that checked out. They can check free testosterone, check sex hormone binding globulin, check thyroid and prolactin, these things that can also maybe an endocrinologist would help you, and then I would sort of stay in the endocrine realm because you really don't have a urological problem, and he's not going to be able. A urologist is not going to be able to judge whether or not the size has changed. That's something you're claiming, which I'm skeptical about, frankly. But have an endocrinologist take a look at whether or not something organic is going on here.
2: I've been watching a lot of this Jose Canseco steroid baseball stuff.
1: Yeah,
2: it's really funny because he's like getting interviewed by 60 Minutes, and he's like, yeah, I was on steroids my whole career, and then, when I was on the A's with Mark McGwire, I used to inject him, you know.
1: Yeah.
2: And you see these pictures of Mark McGwire, by the way. I mean, you see Mark McGwire the first 5 years of the league, something sort of just—he was a lean guy. Yeah. I mean, you really forget.
1: Yeah.
2: And the guy's like 6'5", you know. Yeah. 6'5" guys usually a little longer.
1: Yeah.
2: A little more stretched out. You forget the old pictures of Barry Bonds and Mark McGwire.
1: Oh, yeah,
2: and guys
1: they're
2: like
1: lean
2: this.
1: Guys.
2: Then you see Mark McGwire, you know, a picture of him rounding the bases later in his career. Oh, my God.
1: Yeah.
2: Totally different physique.
1: Yeah.
2: And the thing is, a guy can lift some weights, put some muscle on, but you don't turn into a bodybuilder.
1: No.
2: Unless that's what you're doing.
1: Right. And bodybuilders take lots of steroids.
2: Yeah, I mean, these guys, you can see it in their thighs.
1: Yeah.
2: You can just thighs. So all of a sudden, because they're wearing baseball pants, they're just sort of tight and clean. And then old pictures of Mark McGwire, it's just, you know, just looked like a regular build guy. Always a good size guy. But, just, you know, thighs, ass, it's calves, and that kind of thing. You see him turn the corners. It looks like a drawing of a football player.
1: Right.
2: It's crazy.
1: Right. And these guys saying that they didn't take steroids.
2: And the thing that's funny, too, is like, Canseco's like, yeah, when I was on Texas, I used to do Pudge Rodriguez and this other guy and I do this other guy. And I gave them all the stuff and they did themselves and blah, blah, blah. And they show these like before and after pictures. And then the guy's comments like, I don't know what he's talking about. It's like,
1: listen, this is the same people that Michael Jackson, no plastic surgery. Yeah. No, what are you talking about? He never had plastic surgery.
2: I know it's incredible. It's like, well, first off, just take a look at a little before and after shot. And secondly, I understand people make up lies and people write, erroneous things in books and things like that. But one of your teammates, who, by the way, wasn't a bat boy, he was hitting 40-40. I mean, this guy was first guy to steal 40 bases and hit 40 home runs. In a season, the guy's got 450 something home runs to his credit. Was an all-star. I think it was National League Player of the Year or something like that.
1: Yep.
2: In late 80s, he's an all-star. He's a superstar too. He's just saying, yeah. We sat in the clubhouse. I gave him the thing, and he injected himself.
1: And by the way, are we shocked? The evidence is obvious when you look at these guys and their body images. But secondly, I've never heard of steroids in professional sports. Oh my God.
2: Yeah. And then the other thing is. Maris's, 59 home run thing sticks around for 50 years, and then all of a sudden everyone just starts breaking it.
1: Yeah.
2: Yeah, that just happened too. And and by the way, broken by two guys who look completely different than when they entered the league 10 years earlier.
1: Right. They're just eating more, Adam. How dare you?
2: They got a good work ethic.
1: Workout.
2: Yeah, that's what he says. Like, well, he takes care of himself. Yeah. All right. I just think it's funny when someone specifically names the people that they actually shot the juice with, and I don't think Canseco is going to win any awards for courtesy or congeniality, but he's just sitting there saying I injected the guy. What are you going to do? I was on it, and so was he.
1: He's no Mr. Excitement.
2: No, not like the Ace Man.
1: That's right.
2: And Jackie Wilson. All right.
1: One question. Come on.
2: All right. Let's go to break. Let's
1: really?
2: Go to break.
1: You want to?
2: Do most guys prefer BJs, sex, or beating off? All right. Shauna?
3: Yes.
2: What's up?
3: I was just wondering if most guys prefer masturbating to either oral sex or intercourse.
2: Wow. Well, first off, Drew is a man of exquisite passion, so he would never prefer anything other than the actual intercourse.
1: Thank you.
2: But... the question remains.
1: No, no question.
2: Drew can't do
1: it. That's
2: it,
1: period.
2: Drew can't do it.
1: Mm-mm.
2: He can't do it.
1: That's it. Done.
2: Can't do it.
1: So answer her question. No.
2: No, Drew says no.
1: Guys do not prefer anything to sex. Some guys like oral to sex.
2: Yeah, I could take a BJ.
1: But I don't really think a usual guy would prefer masturbation to anything.
2: Let me give you some circumstances, though. Now, it's not, you know, honeymooning couples, of course not. But maybe take a couple that's been together for quite some time. Maybe
1: add a few pounds.
2: Maybe there's a couple of pounds. Maybe there's a little baggage, a little tension,
1: angry,
2: a little whatever. Right. Something's going on.
1: Well done.
2: And I'm not talking about a couple that's been together for 28 years. That's maybe the guy's been with you for 2 years. Maybe something's going on. I don't know. And maybe he gives himself a new Jenna Jameson DVD or something.
1: He might prefer that.
2: But at one time.
1: Yes,
2: you couldn't say to him, though, you'll always have to use the DVD. He would say no.
1: Yep, you're right.
2: Thank you. But not Drew. Passionate, man. Passionate.
3: Adam.
2: Yeah?
3: If you were in the mood for sex and you didn't have enough energy, would you prefer masturbating at that time, though?
1: No, that's not enough. You're not enough energy, I mean, you're going to sleep.
2: If you're in the mood for sex, you're... Yeah.
1: Yeah, you're not enough energy. You're tired, you're going to sleep.
2: Yeah.
1: If you're saying, I don't have enough energy, and then you're jacking off, there's something wrong with the relationship.
2: If you're saying you don't have enough for sex.
1: Yeah.
3: And would pot
2: but,
3: have...
2: But
3: like
2: hold on, how dare you for a second. There is a... there's an emotional component to it. Sometimes you're not emotionally up to it.
1: Yeah.
2: Like, you just... Like, as a guy, too, because as a guy, you feel like, all right, I got to do this. I got to do that. I got to be present. We got to hug. It's going to be horrible. Like, I just want to... There's times... It's sort of like going to the mall or something. It's like, I need some socks, but I don't really have the energy for the mall. See what I'm saying?
1: Yeah, yeah.
2: All right.
1: Now we can take a break.
2: Coming around, buddy. Shauna?
3: Yeah?
2: It's almost finger popping time, so we got to go.
3: All right, go finger pop.
2: All right, baby doll. Take a quick break. Be right back after this.

0: Get it on. That's what I'm talking about. Yeah, Mr. Excitement here. Finger popping time. Ronnie?
1: Yes.
0: 18?
1: Yes.
0: Are you virgin?
1: Yes, I am. Yeah, my girlfriend and I both. So.
0: Wow. It's funny. See, now Ronnie is 18 and he's calling from Arizona. Nobody from the show 18 calling from Arizona is a virgin, but yet his voice.
2: Told the story.
0: Yes, betrays him. Go ahead, Ronnie.
1: All right. Okay. My
0: question actually, it says virgins on the screen. But I didn't
1: see
0: that.
1: Okay. My question is, my fiance and I, we're both virgins, and but we have slept naked together in a bed, and we have you know, fold around together.
0: Sure.
1: And, what we've done is, like, I would take, like, my penis, and I would, like, tickle her clit, and I would just, like, and I did I did ejaculate above her clit one time. And I don't know.
2: Hold on, Ronnie. Hold on a second.
0: First off, above her clit could be anywhere up into the stratosphere.
1: it
0: could go from about 28 inches off the ground all the way up to commercial airliner's height. I mean,
2: satellite,
0: you got to be more specific.
2: So.
0: Yeah. I kept it within the stratosphere.
2: That's good.
1: Okay. Yeah. To be
0: 75,000 feet or something.
1: It's
0: yes.
1: Like, it was like right there where her hair was and all that stuff. So,
2: okay.
0: All right.
2: By the way, this is strangely more intimate than sex, what he's describing.
0: At least he's doing it in a more intimate, or at least
2: uncomfortable way.
0: Okay. So that happened. All right. Okay.
1: Okay. The question is, could she get pregnant at all? Anyway, like, by doing that.
0: We would say it is not impossible,
2: but highly unlikely. Are you worrying about the sperm going through her skin? Yeah. I mean, where do you think? How's it going to get down?
1: Like, I don't know if like maybe some got down there, or like when I was you know, using my head, my penis to give her an orgasm. You know, could like say maybe discharge or anything, cause anything. I don't know.
2: Unlikely.
0: Well, it's like saying, you know, shooting a bullet up in the air, could it kill somebody?
2: Yeah.
0: Yes.
2: Yes.
0: Is it going to kill somebody? Probably not.
1: Okay.
0: All right. So you're all right, but it seems like you're getting to that place now where you're going to have sex, so you got to be prepared.
2: Yeah.
1: Yeah. Okay, yeah. Well, see, we'll be getting married soon. I'm just like, you know, just temptation kicks in.
2: So they're going to wait until marriage.
0: Are you guys religious?
1: Yes.
0: All right. So. What are you? What do you got going on?
1: Well, we're Christians.
0: Oh, okay.
2: And again, right. doesn't your church have something to say about the activities you are engaged in?
0: Clit tickling is not prohibited in the Bible.
2: In the rule book? You've seen it in the rule book? Have you read the rule book?
0: I have. There's nothing about clit tickling.
2: All right.
0: And then ejaculating on the clitoris.
2: And what is sexual about that? It's like a rape.
0: It's not sexual. It's not sexual. It's a violent crime. Yeah. But a virgin.
2: Yeah. Yeah. Vocal version.
0: Let me tell you about the Bible. Really is it's no different than the IRS. It's just
2: full of exceptions.
0: No, they laid down a bunch of rules, and it's now your job to see if you can work around them within the sort of technical parameters of them, so you don't get busted.
2: It certainly seems that's what people do.
0: Yeah,
2: the whole spirit of it's been completely lost.
0: I'm a very, you know, I'm a born again Christian. I don't have intercourse. I might do a little decorating. you know what I mean?
2: Yes, I know what you mean. I just heard a guy know what you mean.
0: To me, it really is sort of the height of retardism, where you just have we evolved? Have we evolved from primitive man much at all? No.
2: Doesn't seem like him.
0: You don't want to just chuck something in a volcano, make it go away that way. Is that crazy? That's crazier.
2: But here's the thing: they're going to follow the letter of something as a technical way of fulfilling the spirit, and then missing the spirit altogether.
0: Well, yeah, and obviously, no. There's no book big enough to deal with
2: all
0: tickling the clitoris
2: and
0: having an orgasm on the pubic patch. There's no book big enough that says you can't do that. You'll find
2: another exception.
0: Something
2: that
0: doesn't mention. Yeah. Yeah. There's nothing about 69ing. There's nothing about anal.
2: Well, there is
0: in
2: about
0: the
2: that,
0: Torah. Yeah. I think there's something about anal.
2: Yeah.
0: Yeah. All right. You ready? Let's just talk to Cammy. Cammy.
3: Hi, this is Cammy.
0: You're 18. That's trouble.
2: Yeah.
0: Cammy's a troublesome name. Yeah.
3: Yeah.
0: There's no one at Yale named Cammy. I can guarantee you that, right? If you took Cambridge, Yale.
2: New Haven's got a bunch of strip clubs, though.
0: No. If you took Cambridge and you took
2: New Haven,
0: and actually, I'm not trying to think of Cambridge.
2: Princeton.
0: They took Princeton, and they took Brown. You took all the Ivy League schools, and then what's the ones I'm thinking of in England?
2: Oh, Oxford and Cambridge.
0: Yeah, Cambridge. I am thinking. Yeah. You should let me go.
2: I thought you were talking about Cambridge, Massachusetts, or Harvard.
0: I'm talking about Cambridge and Oxford. Yeah. Took them all, put them all together.
2: Yeah.
0: Entire female student body.
2: Yeah.
0: Not one Cammy, not one Tammy. Maybe one Tammy. But faculty. She's faculty. Cammy?
3: Yeah, I'm here.
0: What's all going on?
2: What's the question?
3: Okay, well, I have a boyfriend, and I've been with him for a while, and, like, we became sexually active, and he just, like, doesn't last long. I don't know what it is. Like,
2: how long?
3: 10 minutes max.
2: That's actually about average.
3: Yeah. Well, yeah. Well, that's just, like, one time. Usually the average is, like, less than 5 minutes, seriously.
0: All right. There's really not anything
2: to do. That's just him. What do you mean? Cammy, what do you think?
0: Do
2: that is something
0: he's
2: you can change?
0: He's got to give you some good oral sex.
3: I've had other guys before, and I don't know, but...
2: Yeah, that's every man is different, and that's his timing.
0: Can he give you some oral sex?
3: Well, he lasts longer with that. I'm just like...
2: I don't know. He lasts longer with
0: that. I know. Can he give you... You remember something about Cammy?
2: Yes.
0: Are you going to junior college?
3: No, not yet.
2: Not even.
0: You're going, though, right?
3: Yeah.
0: Yeah. I'd love to see a chart between the Ivy League Cammies and the junior college Cammies. Like, Ivy League Cammy, just flatline, just nothing.
2: Junior college.
0: Like, be 120 years of college, it should be nothing. But, like, 1941, there was just a little blip because someone won for a quarter and then dropped out.
2: Right.
0: But that was it. And junior college is predominantly Cammy. We actually haven't had anybody
2: title
0: here not named Cammy. You were asking for trouble when you go for Cammy. Why do you do
2: it? Seems like it.
0: All right. Am I ever wrong about Cammy?
2: No, you've never been.
0: Thank you. Anyway. All right, baby. Have him give you some oral sex.
2: Yes.
0: And we'll be back after this. Yeah, that's the show. Wow.
2: Mr. Excitement once again.
0: Yeah, finger popping time. I want to thank Boogity Boogity Boogity Boogity Shoop. I want to thank engineer Anderson, of course, for doing a wonderful job all week long, going above and beyond. I want to thank engineer Chris and engineer What's-His-Nose, who filled in for engineer Chris and did a fantastic...
2: Rick.
0: Cool guy Rick came in here last night, did a great job. I want to thank phone screener Brian. I want to thank producer Ann. I want to thank junior producer Lauren, who's stepping it up. Oh yeah, on her game. It's a new her. She was dormant like a gator at the zoo,
2: just waiting
0: for the first couple of years. But pow, someone put a Bunsen burner on her, and now she's a new woman.
2: Crocodile now.
0: God bless her. We'll take ourselves a little extendo break, and until next time, this is Adam Carolla for Dr. Drew saying mahalo.
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0: Hey, everybody, it's Loveline. I'm Adam Carolla. 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Yeah. No guests tonight. Just the love that the two hosts find between each other.
2: We can bask in that for a while. And then I guess we're going back into a long, hard-hitting streak of guests, yes?
0: Yes.
2: We just don't know who and when yet.
0: No. But we know it's coming because we have our ear to the tracks.
2: Yeah.
0: We can tell the iron horse is near. All right, so let's just go straight to the phone.
2: Let's do.
0: All right. Let's talk to Brittany, who's 17. Brittany?
7: Yep.
0: What's up?
7: Okay, me and my boyfriend have been together for over a year now. And when we first started going out, we had sex pretty often. And now it's not as often, but when we do have it, it hurts me.
2: Mm-hmm. It hurts you. Are you on the pill?
7: I was. I stopped taking it.
2: Are you on the shot?
7: No, I'm good, and I got to go back in July, and I'm going to get on the patch.
2: How is it what are you using for contraception now?
7: Condom.
2: Okay, and mm-hmm. So the condom is a new addition to the scene, yes?
7: We've used it all the time.
2: All the time. Even though you're on the pill, you were using the condom before.
7: Yeah.
0: Well, for me, I know it's a problem because it doubles the girth of my penis when I put that condom on.
2: Not quite double.
0: Well, it's 40%.
2: All right.
0: 100% be double. It's at least 85%. Right. Yeah.
2: Yeah.
0: So maybe it's that extra width, you know, it's a couple of microns.
2: Yeah. Brittany, anything else going on? Do you want any medication?
7: No, not right now. I'm just wondering why it didn't bother me when we first started having sex, but now it does.
2: Were you on the pill immediately when you were first having sex before?
7: No. I just got on it like a month ago.
0: Were you using a condom at the beginning?
7: Yeah.
2: Are you anything else going on? Are you nervous or uptight or problems in the relationship?
7: Nope.
2: And does it hurt when with deep penetration or right at the point of penetration?
7: Just right at the point.
2: Right when it starts.
0: Hmm. Yeah.
2: Then does it get better as it goes along or gets worse? Gets better as it goes along.
7: Yeah.
0: Hmm. Maybe he just needs to slow it down a little bit, a little more foreplay. Ooh, let me float a theory here, Drew.
2: Float.
0: All guys are this way. At the beginning of the relationship, there's 45 minutes of foreplay before penetration.
2: Mm-hmm.
0: Then as you hit your comfort zone, there's 0.3 seconds
2: mm-hmm.
0: before you actually attempt penetration, right?
2: Mm-hmm.
0: So it's like at the beginning of the relationship, it was great. There was no discomfort. Now I'm feeling discomfort at the beginning. Well, maybe that's just because guys get to it that much faster.
2: Could be.
0: Brittany?
7: Yeah.
2: How does that sound?
7: Yeah.
2: That could be it?
7: Yeah, probably.
2: All right, so tell him to slow down, to spend more time on the foreplay so you can get properly lubricated and aroused and whatnot.
0: That's why I label myself a genius, in the face of great opposition.
2: It would be... Don't look at me when
0: you
2: say that.
0: No, not you. Everyone else.
2: And if it were pain with deep penetration, that sort of thing, you worry about infections and ovarian cysts and endometriosis. That would be a different thing. And obviously, you're getting pelvic exam because you're getting your pills, so there you go.
0: But yeah, if it's at the beginning, maybe you're just not warmed up.
2: Yeah.
0: Good times. Jason?
8: Yeah.
0: You're 23?
8: Yeah.
0: What's up?
8: I was just wondering about the effectiveness and basically whatever you guys could tell me about lambskin condoms.
2: The animal skin. Are not thought to be very effective against the viral sexually transmitted disease. So the things
8: That's really not an issue. I've been in a relationship for about 5 years. So
2: why are you using the animal skins?
8: My girlfriend has problems with latex.
2: Why not polyurethane?
8: No real reason. Just looking for alternatives.
0: What if you're vegan? You couldn't use one of those. You're vegan, could you?
2: You have to stick with the polyurethane. You got to go with the synthetic.
0: Oh, man. Yeah,
2: the one the man creates.
0: Wow. You're taking the man's holster and putting it over your unit, man.
2: Yeah. I was working for...
0: I love that irony.
2: I was working for the Trojan folks over the weekend, and they don't make much of the fact they make a polyurethane condom.
0: They really don't.
2: I thought that was a big news. I didn't know you guys made one of these things. Why don't you promote that?
0: What do you mean you're working with them?
2: Radio tour for them promoting condom use. So. Friday.
0: What won't you do?
2: That is something that's...
0: No, that's good. Yeah. That's good. That's beautiful.
2: Yeah.
0: Jason?
8: Yeah.
0: Yeah, so just as effective or almost as effective?
2: Polyurethane, not as well studied, but probably as effective. As the latex.
8: The lambskin or the polyurethane?
2: Polyurethane. Lambskin, it'll be good as a contraceptive... Not good for the viral STD. So you have your choice, lambskin or polyurethane.
0: And horrible as a kerchief.
2: Mm, yeah. The colors, range of colors aren't good.
0: Not this season, not
2: sort
0: summer.
2: Sort of a dead skin color, yeah.
0: Yeah. John?
9: Yeah, yeah.
0: You're 25. What's up?
9: Well, I'm 25 years old, and I've been married for going on a year, and I love my wife to death, and I really don't want to do anything to hurt her. But I have this, I don't know if I have an alter... personality or what, but when I get away from her and get around other women, I'm like, you know, been down with everything, and then whenever I'm not thinking about her, but whenever I go back home or whatever, I just totally block out what I've done, and everything's back to normal. And I was wondering, is that a normal, or is that bad? Do I need therapy, or...
2: Do you actually cheat with these women?
9: Say again?
2: Do you actually cheat with these women?
9: Yes, I have.
0: you have sex with them.
2: Yeah. That's not good for your relationship, right? It's also sort of denying reality. You go back home, pretend it didn't happen. It's tough.
9: I think it's carried over from before when we were married. I used to be, real get around kind of guy, didn't have any trouble with the ladies. And
2: why did you get married so young?
9: I really didn't think that I was too young to get married. I mean, we were in love. We still are. I love her to death, and
0: sure. Okay, let me ask some questions, Sean. Mm. First off, we know about the second personality. Where's the first one? Hope it's not this one. No,
9: the
0: just
9: first
0: just
9: I'm an outstanding,
0: just busting your chops a little, Sean.
2: Relax.
0: All right, now, where do you meet these women?
9: Various places. I normally don't go out much, but
0: hold on a second. Let me write this down.
2: Various places, Adam. You got that?
0: I gotta get my pad here.
2: Okay, got it.
0: All right. Yeah, I'm trying to create a profile.
2: Slow down. Various. Got it. I remembered it now.
0: Various places. Yeah. All right. I think I have an answer.
2: Okay.
0: Just based on that. So, John.
9: Yeah.
0: You're saying meet these women various places.
9: Yeah.
0: All right. So, could be at work. Could be at a bar.
9: Yeah, bars usually. I met them rolling down a highway. Convenience store.
2: Rolling down a highway.
9: Yeah, you never met anyone just driving down the road looking for a
2: No.
0: Knowing that I didn't rape, kill, and then throw into a drainage canal.
2: No, I've never done that. Sorry.
0: But we're from California, so we don't do a lot of rambling and rolling, and we don't even say highway. We say freeway, and all we have is really just all we ever see is Mexicans that have broken down and bumps.
2: And
0: we don't really see hot chicks
2: and
0: rolling down the
2: mattresses
0: highway.
2: And sofas.
0: Yeah, stuff that blew off of cars. People were bringing Murphy beds home from the store and were using their arms to hold it onto the top of the roof of the car.
2: Yeah, nice.
0: Yeah, that hot chick on the highway is just some to me. It's just
2: movie.
0: It's a scene from a 70s
2: movie.
0: Right. All
2: right,
0: but anyway, you meet chicks rolling down the highway. And you have sex with these women, and then you just go home. What do you, are you a trucker?
9: No, I have a construction business, but I travel a lot. I'm in the military reserves, and I travel back and forth to that.
0: All right.
9: And when I'm around the guys, we go out to the bars and have a few beers, and then I guess I just get a little carried away.
2: Don't any of these women expect a relationship from you?
9: No, not at all. And, I'm not up front.
0: Hold on a second. See, here's the thing. I understand. See, when I hear these guys talking about meeting chicks rolling on down the highway and nailing them at a rest stop or in a port of sand or something like that, I think I picture the women.
2: Yeah.
0: I picture sort of homeless junkie types.
2: Right.
0: And I know these guys always say, oh, no, she was cute. But picture the kind of chick you just meet on the highway. She has no strings attached. You just give her a good banging from behind and kick her in the ass and roll her out of the
2: port of sand.
0: Yeah. You know what I'm saying?
2: Yeah, that's not...
0: So now it's like, and I know this sounds retarded, but hey, if you're traveling and you're in New York and some super hot 18-year-old model wants to give you a BJ, I'm all ears. You know what I mean? I'll listen to your story. You can be married. You can have 1,000 kids.
2: That doesn't happen.
0: It doesn't happen.
2: That happens when there's people like have cameras ready to watch.
0: All right. But I'm sympathetic to that plight. I'm not sympathetic to the guy who scrapes up roadkill and tries to bang it by the side of the road. Right. Now, John is not going to agree with this portrayal of his life. John?
9: Yeah.
0: Okay. So here's the thing. Do you have any kids?
9: No kids.
0: No kids. All right. You should not have kids.
2: Maybe you should not have a wife.
0: And I don't think you want to be in this relationship.
2: Yeah.
0: Are you sure you do?
9: Yeah, I'm positive I do. But I think
2: well, then behave like it.
9: All right.
0: Stop. Simple. Stop. That's it.
9: I've got another question.
2: Let me ask a couple questions. Were you sexually abused growing up?
9: No, not at all.
2: Are you an alcoholic or addict?
9: No.
2: You sure?
9: Yes, possible.
2: Because
9: I've never touched drugs.
2: All right. But listen,
0: if
2: you're none of those things, you should just stop and behave like an adult. And if you can't behave like an adult, it's telling you something about the relationship or your ability to be in a relationship and cut her loose before you harm her.
0: Right.
2: God knows what he's going to expose her to, too. As you said, the roadkill may carry some.
0: Oh, this chick couldn't possibly have any diseases. All right. I know John had a second question, but...
2: Enough.
0: Yeah.
2: We're rambling tonight, dude.
0: Hagen?
10: Yeah.
0: You're 16?
10: Yeah.
0: What's up?
10: Hey, I was wondering what the side effects of morning glory tea would be.
2: Brain injury.
0: Really?
2: Yeah, it's not been well studied, but I've seen a few cases of kids that have taken it. It's a powerful hallucinogen, and it's very hard to dose, and you can be out of it for many days, and it's bad stuff.
0: What do you do, just go pick it and boil it up?
2: It's the seeds, much.
0: Pull the seeds out of it?
2: You actually buy the seeds and for planting.
0: Oh, I see.
2: Yeah. And
0: is that what you did, Hagen?
10: Yeah, I just picked them off the tree and boiled them and drank the tea.
2: What happened to you?
10: Well, everything became pretty much blurry.
2: Yeah.
10: And I was, delusional, and I would hallucinate things, see double of what was really there.
2: For how long did that last for? That's very exciting.
0: You don't have to finish see double. You don't have to end it with of what was really there. Seeing double is fine.
10: Things on the wall would move, the stucco ceiling.
2: How long were you out of it for?
10: 8 hours.
2: Yeah,
10: the next day I had side effects.
2: Right. That's, and it really kicks the crap out of you. And the thing about the gypsum weed and the morning glory seeds, this kind of stuff, is it really, it's more of a delirium you get into. And people just lie on their back and just out of it for days. It's awful. And it's brain injury.
0: Yeah. Is it bad for your liver?
2: Not that I'm aware of.
0: No, all right. Well, I'll try that.
2: No good times, huh?
0: Yeah, listen, here's the deal. Getting effed up is fine, but just sort of, you can get effed up, just lock yourself in a room and blow the pilot light out or the gas heater and then hit yourself on the head with a steel-shanked boot. You can get altered. It's just, if you feel like vomiting, it's not a great buzz.
2: Mm.
0: You got to think this out a little bit.
2: Mm-hmm.
0: Thank you. Brittany?
11: Yes.
0: You're 23?
11: Yes.
0: What's the matter?
11: I don't get horny.
0: All right, we got to go.
2: Adam can't talk to
0: Who's
2: you.
0: Who's next? Yeah, I just can't. Okay. Brittany?
11: Yeah?
0: Are you married?
11: No, but we've been going out for 3 years.
0: Who, me and you?
11: No, my boyfriend and I. And we have sex maybe once a month.
2: Mm-hmm. Because you aren't up for it?
11: Yeah.
2: Are you depressed?
11: Yeah, sometimes.
2: Are you on medication?
11: No.
2: Are you on birth control pill?
11: No, I smoke a lot of weed.
2: Well, there you go.
0: So that's it?
11: Is that it?
2: Well, it could be. I mean, weed will make you depressed if you smoke it long enough. Weed will cut your desire. Weed will become your preoccupation in your life, make it difficult to have a real relationship. And you may not be into this guy anyway.
11: I am. I love him. He's the best one I've been with in the beginning. Best one. I want him to do it all the time.
0: Yeah.
11: I've been in 5 relationships, and all of them been, they're all my sexual partners. I've never had sex with anybody like a one-night stand or nothing.
0: That's great. Hold on a second.
2: Yeah.
0: It always strikes me. There's always trouble when he, I think she referred to him as one.
2: The best one.
0: The best one. It's like.
2: Best one of the lot.
0: These guys I used to work with used to call their children. Yeah, the kid.
2: Yeah.
0: I got the kid this weekend, so I can't really do anything, but next weekend I'll drop the kid off. It's a weird thing. I don't know what it is, but it always makes the my spidey sense tingle just a little bit. Brittany?
2: People are objects, not people.
0: Right.
11: Yeah.
0: You okay? Where's your dad?
11: He's around. He lives about 15 minutes away from me.
0: Mm-hmm. Is he a good man?
11: Yeah, we don't have a good relationship.
0: Why not?
11: I don't know. Ever since my mom died when I was 10,
2: good boy.
11: We went downward.
2: Wow. Other brothers and sisters?
11: Yeah, younger brother.
2: How's he doing?
11: He's okay. We don't really bond either.
2: What'd your mom die from?
11: I don't know. She just died and she got sick and then died in about a week. Went to the hospital, died 2 days later.
2: You never asked what this was all about?
11: What, the death?
2: Yeah.
11: Well, I have her death certificate, and it said cardio arrest and something else, which was something from the heart. It was no disease or anything like that.
0: Wow.
2: Well, that's just nothing. That's just, you look under other conditions.
0: Oh, really? They have that in the certificate?
2: Yeah, there's other conditions.
0: Oh, check that out.
2: And what do the other conditions say?
0: What, she got it right in front of her?
11: I don't remember. No, I don't.
2: Can you go get it out?
11: No.
0: She keeps it laminated. It's in her wallet.
2: In your car?
11: I'm about to go grocery shopping.
2: Oh, you're in your car.
0: She's in her car.
11: Yeah.
0: All right, so, Brittany, it seems like you're a little depressed.
2: Yeah.
0: And it seems like your relationship with your dad's fairly horrible.
2: And you're a marijuana addict. Do you have any kids?
11: No.
2: All right.
0: Okay. Good. That's a good thing.
2: So you can improve.
11: Dogs.
0: You got dogs. That's fine. Don't try nursing them.
2: There are things you can work on. The easiest thing is to go to MA, get off the pod, get some connection with people there, take a good hard look at your relationship.
0: Yeah.
2: And then there's a lot of stuff there.
0: She was depressed.
2: And she's depressed. She may get better just getting off the pod.
0: I could tell first three syllables she said.
2: I know. You feel it.
0: And here's the thing, too. I've been depressed before.
2: No.
0: Yeah.
2: No.
0: A Corolla depressed.
2: Oh, shocking.
0: Amazing.
2: Jesus.
0: When you're depressed, everything sucks. Yeah. It's hard to motivate. Nothing seems like a good idea.
2: And you know,
0: you know why you don't enjoy anything? Because everything enjoys getting up and doing it, and therefore it falls into the heap of not enjoying
2: it. Did you have the kind of depression where when you were in the depression, you couldn't really tell you were depressed? It wasn't that you were sad. It was just like, just there. Everything's sort of whatever. You were tired. You were whatever. You wouldn't call it depression at that moment, but when you come out of it, like, whoa, I was depressed.
0: Yeah. Well, also, I had very good reason to be depressed, so it's like it's sort of a chicken or the egg sort of thing. It's like, well, your job sucks, and it's like very physically demanding, and you work with a bunch of pricks, and you don't get paid anything, and you don't have any money, and drive a crappy car, and it's 108 degrees, you don't have air conditioning, and your girlfriend dumped you, and you live in a one-bedroom with three guys. Oh. So is that depression? Or?
2: And you had a delightful upbringing.
0: Yeah.
2: Glorious, happy.
0: Oh, don't worry.
2: Idyllic.
0: I got that net right under me in case anything ever happens.
2: Good. Oh, good.
0: Yeah. But here's the thing. So, Drew, if I was taking a cigarette and putting it out on your neck, would you be depressed?
2: Well, eventually.
0: If I did it for 5 years?
2: Pain induces prostration and depression. Eventually.
0: Yeah. But you wouldn't be a depressed person. You'd be depressed because some a-hole is putting a cigarette out on your neck.
2: Well, regardless of the route to depression, I'm just saying that we talked, a lot of people are depressed that sort of are bewildered by us calling them depressed. When the reality is, it's hard to have insight and be subjectively aware of depressed state sometimes.
0: Yeah, it is.
2: And so I think Brittany's in one of those people. She isn't really aware that she's depressed, but you could hear it. It's
0: right.
2: Immediately. So.
0: Wow. If I was happy when I was depressed, I would have been retarded.
2: I understand that your life sucked. I get it. We all get it. And you may surprise
0: me. Horrible.
2: Adam.
0: Horrible.
2: I know this is shocking.
0: Horrible.
2: We've heard the story of, we've heard
0: Have
2: it.
0: Have you heard that?
2: Ever listened to this show? Has heard and heard it? Anderson?
0: No.
2: No, they never heard it. Better tell him.
0: I should tell him. Drew, you don't hear anything. You had that silver spoon in your mouth.
2: Here we go.
0: Going to the Little Lord Fauntleroy School for albino hemophiliacs.
2: Yes, I did.
0: Wearing your little blue boy outfit with your
2: ascot
0: strap, holding your books. Books all bound up here, one of those book straps.
2: Like
0: and your
2: Pinocchio.
0: Yeah.
2: Scott.
12: Yes.
2: Hey.
0: What's up?
12: I heard, first of all, Drew, you're awesome. And that's Adam, cool. you're a genius.
0: Thank you. Thank you.
12: A couple weeks ago, Dr. Drew was talking about how a woman doesn't necessarily have to have a period.
2: Right.
12: Okay.
2: True.
12: Well, my girlfriend, who's 25, is on the patch.
2: Mm-hmm.
12: And this would be the week that she doesn't wear her patch.
2: Mm-hmm.
12: If she was to put on a brand new patch and just continue another 3-week cycle, would she not have a period?
2: That, I believe, is true. I've not dealt with gynecologists that have used the patch in that way, but I have talked to a number who use the pill that way. They don't skip the week. They don't give the sugar pill, or they don't skip the week of the fourth week of pills. They just continuously give the uniphasic pills and skip the period indefinitely.
0: Do they have a sugar patch?
2: No sugar patch. That's an interesting idea.
12: Not a sugary patch. But
0: no, it's my idea.
2: Right. Let him have it.
0: All right.
2: I think she probably could, but she'll definitely talk to a gynecologist about it. The point is being that there's nothing that's in your physiology that says you have to slough your endometrium every month. It just happens that way.
0: No, it's an unwritten law, but true. Do they have any of those patches that look like sacrament, you know, like the Sacramento, what I call Sacramento, the wafers, you know, the body of Christ?
2: Oh, I'm sure they do. Yeah, they'll come up with those.
0: It'd be a good idea.
2: Yeah.
0: Wouldn't it?
2: Yeah.
0: Yeah. What do they call that? Sacramental?
2: No, it's the sacrament. The
0: Yeah, but how would you...
2: Oh, for God's sakes.
0: Yeah, go ahead.
2: Communion.
0: Yeah, I know what it
2: communion
0: is.
2: Communion wafer.
0: Yeah, I know, but what would you call it? It's the sacrament, right?
2: The sacrament, communion
0: sure,
2: is
0: I
2: one
0: got,
2: of the sacraments.
0: I got some sacrament
2: what?
0: For you.
2: What? Anna's waving like what?
0: He's pointing at something.
2: The clock, I guess.
0: Oh, okay.
2: The host?
0: Don't talk to him. I don't know what's going on. Anderson's
2: Why don't
0: pointing
2: we get
0: at
2: the
0: something.
2: Mic?
13: It's 10:20. Let's go to break.
0: Oh, okay.
2: All right.
0: And we do this every night.
13: You flail around at 10:20.
14: I know. Drew gets surprised every time.
2: Well, no, at least you need a characteristic flailing. This was a different thing tonight. This was this.
13: Yeah, it was a different thing.
14: New. I get bored.
2: No.
13: All right.
2: Let's go to break.
13: Let's take ourselves a break. We'll be right back. Hey, everybody. It's Loveline. I'm Adam. That's Dr. Drew. Phone number 1-800-LOVE-191. All right. That's Drew's favorite song.
2: Chizza.
13: Yeah.
2: Chizza for Chizza.
13: That's one of the earliest uses of Chizza.
15: Snoop Doggy Dogg and Dr. Drew was at your door.
2: Yeah.
13: Carrie?
16: Yeah.
13: You're 19?
16: Right.
13: What's up?
16: Well, about 3 months ago, I think, I broke up. Well, my boyfriend and I broke up.
13: Mm-hmm.
16: And I'm still, we went through a lot after we broke up. It was just kind of back and forth. I mean, we were still fighting and stuff because we'd try and get along. So we just kind of cut ties off between each other for a little bit just so that we wouldn't fight anymore. And I have now a new boyfriend.
13: Mm-hmm.
16: And I just, I really do like my new boyfriend. And I mean, I think he's a great guy and I would like to spend time with him, but I'm not ready for it. I'm not over.
13: You're not into the new guy.
2: You need the chaos of the old guy.
13: Yeah, he's the nice guy. New guy's too nice for you.
2: He's the guy that's been waiting around for you for quite a while, huh? He's always kind of been there.
16: Guy?
2: Yeah.
16: I don't know. We've known each other for a long time.
2: Yes, magically, magically, this guy's been waiting around.
13: How did you know?
2: Nice guy, nice.
16: Listen,
2: these nice guys are waiting like lions in the brush for you to be in a difficult moment. Yeah, and they're pouncing.
13: You got the pussy part right. They don't really pounce, though. That's the problem.
2: Well, they make their move. They come out of the brush. They show themselves.
13: Yeah.
2: They start loping after the broken down antelope at the end of the pack.
13: But what it is then is they're overwhelmed, these guys, because this is a fantasy.
2: Yeah.
13: I mean, they become like some nerd Star Wars fan that's been waiting for, you know, Harry Potter or their new episode of Star Wars or whatever, you know, to come out for 5 years. They're like, their glasses are fogging up.
2: Yeah.
13: And then this becomes overwhelming to the chick because the chick just came from a guy who was sort of, take it or leave it.
2: Chaos.
13: They're like, and she's 19, so she likes that.
2: Yeah.
13: So, Carrie.
16: Yeah.
13: Yeah, this new guy you're not into that much.
2: You cut him loose soon before you really hurt him.
13: It's too late.
16: That's what I'm afraid of. I'm afraid of hurting him.
13: It's too late. Because he's
2: been waiting for years.
13: He's been waiting for years.
2: Yeah.
13: I mean, how long have you known the new guy?
16: Well, he's 3 years older than me. So I knew of him in high school, but we never really talked or hung out or anything.
13: Hmm.
16: But I haven't talked to him. I mean, I saw him at a couple parties, you know, back when we were in high school. But I haven't talked to him or really seen him for 3 years.
13: Well. So you didn't know him in high school or before that?
16: I didn't know. I mean, I didn't really know him. I knew of him, and we had talked a couple times, but it wasn't, we didn't have a friendship or anything.
13: All right. This is ruining Drew and my good
2: Not
13: point.
2: Not necessarily.
13: But.
2: Could be extra super nerd.
13: He's 22, 23?
16: He's 23.
13: What's he do for a living?
16: He's going to school right now. He, like, installs, I don't know, ventilation systems.
13: All right. And he, how's he done with the ladies so far in his short life?
16: I don't think he's really been in a really serious relationship.
2: And then you've been in pretty high demand, right,
13: that's
2: Carrie?
13: That's the trouble.
2: Carrie?
16: What's that?
13: Are you good looking?
16: I don't know.
2: Are you in high demand?
16: I don't feel like I am.
13: Yeah. Well, she's 19. You put out?
16: I don't.
13: Yeah.
16: Well, I just demand. Never. I don't look for anything because I
2: don't have to.
16: My boyfriend and I were together for like 2 years.
13: All right. So anyway, you you've been with the new guy smothering you a little bit, right?
16: Yeah, a little. I mean, okay. It's going too fast for me.
13: Turn off. You're just not into him.
2: You know, it's not time for a relationship for you now, anyway.
13: Yeah. So you're gonna have to you're gonna have to drop the axe on him.
2: Yeah. Listen. By pretending things are different than they are, you're not helping him.
13: Yeah.
2: He's in as far as he's in for whatever reason. That's him.
13: Yeah.
2: And he needs to know the reality that you're not ready for a relationship right now. Maybe you can keep dating him.
16: So
2: but
16: can I, can I tell him, like, I'm not ready for a relationship?
2: Absolutely,
16: like,
2: yeah, of course.
16: You can go back to him someday? I mean, I'm...
13: No, don't. Don't leave that window open.
2: He's going to be around in an annoying way and lose his dignity if you leave that window open.
13: You use my line. It's not you, it's me. I don't like you. He's going to love that. Yeah.
2: But just let it know, you're not up for a relationship, not now, not you need to be by yourself. And
13: Did you have sex with him?
16: No.
13: All right, good. No, you're fine. I don't even think you have to break up with someone if you haven't effed him. Do you, Drew?
2: Yeah, you do, yeah. Yeah.
13: And what do you think about this? Like, there's nothing worse than being, well, maybe there is. You know, you just get blindsided. Like, you just go, you know, he thinks you're going out on a date Friday night. He's pumped up about it. And you drop the axe.
2: Yeah.
13: Have you ever been dumped on where you didn't kind of feel something was coming for a couple weeks?
2: Yeah, no, I have been.
13: You have?
2: Yeah.
13: Blindsided. Well, because you're thick.
2: Idiot.
13: Yeah, retarded.
2: Then retarded.
13: Yeah, now mildly retarded.
2: Idiot.
13: But,
2: yeah.
13: Right. So you've been completely blindsided.
2: Yeah.
13: I mean, like, you thought things were going great. You had great feelings for this girl.
2: Mm-hmm.
13: Now who's laughing, huh, brother? High five. Yeah. Yes, a man of great passion. Got his own radio gig. Cool frames. You never had those frames before.
2: No, yeah, I traded back. Yeah.
13: Sweet.
2: Oh, not when I was... I had the Adamant.
13: Yeah, the crazy frames. Yeah, you're looking good now, buddy. Yeah. So the point is you didn't know anything was coming. Hey, no. You'd been gone out for a while, 6 months or more.
2: Mm-hmm.
13: Jeez, that's rough.
2: Mm.
13: That's like they met somebody else or something.
2: Mm.
13: Probably. I mean...
2: Probably,
13: yeah. Yeah, now maybe that's just because you're thick. I've never been blindsided because I could always feel it. I could always feel the roller coaster sort of... As you're coming in, you know, you just went down that last big hill and you're just starting to coast toward eventually the part where they tell you to get out. We got a new crew that needs to get in. Yeah. So here's my question. Should you do that? Like, if you're a girl, should you soften him up a little bit? What I mean is like...
2: Prepare him?
13: Well, here's how you prepare him. So, he calls. He's like... What's going on this weekend? And she's like, this weekend's not good because, you know, I'm working Saturday and then I got some studying and stuff to do.
2: You know what?
13: Let it seep in.
2: You know what? You're right. But she's dealing with a 23-year-old, not a 17-year-old. And a 23-year-old should be able to pick up on those messages.
13: Mm-hmm,
2: should.
13: Mm-hmm, mm-hmm.
2: And so a 17-year-old, no way. 17-year-old would heat it up. Like, what do you mean? What do you mean? What do you mean? What are you doing? And start spying on her, for God's sake.
13: Right.
2: 23-year-old should go, okay, I get it. I see what's coming.
13: 23-year-old should be like,
2: yeah.
13: Okay, this chick ain't gaga goo goo over me.
2: Yeah.
13: There still may be something here. I may have to see about putting together a little strategy or something, but at least I can tell there's going to be some trouble.
2: That's right.
13: And this is what we all need.
2: Yep. A little heads up.
13: This is how all life works. It really is. It's a little prep part. Okay. Angie?
17: Yes.
13: You're 19?
17: Yes.
13: What's up?
17: My boyfriend has, like, it's a crooked penis.
2: Mm-hmm. There was a crooked man.
13: Mm-hmm.
2: Who did a crooked...
17: I can't remember the rest of that one. I asked him to get it checked because recently when we have sex, it'll hurt me.
2: Does it go to the side?
17: Yeah.
2: Yeah, that's the one that makes women complain.
13: Really?
2: Yeah.
13: You mean the one with sort of the gooseneck or the slow curve?
2: The slow curve to the side. The side is a little problematic. The down is good. The up is okay.
13: Yeah, that's
2: the
13: fantastic.
2: Side is what gives the people a problem.
17: Yeah, he gets all defensive when I tell him to go get a check because, I mean, I don't know what's wrong with it, really. I mean, he says that it's just because his underwear when he was small or something, then he was married to the left side. And
2: I love guys that concoct their medical diagnoses in their head and explanations for their physical malformations. Look, he may have something called Peyronie's disease. It sometimes responds to vitamin E. It can be associated
13: with
2: erectile
13: difficulties.
2: Could be
13: the underwear. Could be the underpants.
2: Couldn't it be the underpants? But also could be a problem of his circumcision. There could be sort of deformities from that. And there are things that can be corrected here and there.
13: You
2: should get it checked out. I agree with you.
13: You know what I like about the bent penis is, you know when you're screwing with someone and you do that gag where you simulate the oral sex by
2: the tongue
13: making
2: the cheek,
13: a fist
2: yes.
13: and putting the tongue in your cheek?
2: Yes. Mm-hmm. Yeah, okay.
13: You don't actually...
2: yeah.
13: They could really actually that's what it's like when they get oral, right?
2: That's right.
13: Yeah. It's like,
2: how would you know that that's, how did you know your friend has a crooked penis, though?
13: No, because you stick it in on an angle. That's the whole thing. When you simulate, you go the angle. You know what I mean? But
2: if I had
13: a crooked penis, it's like I'd be getting oral on top of oral, because not only am I getting oral, I'm getting the universal sign for simulated oral.
2: So you'd like that?
13: I think I would. Yeah, I think I would like that.
2: By the way, that move that is a class act move.
13: When executed correctly, is very effective.
2: Okay.
13: And not used enough for my money.
2: Yeah, after about 16. Yeah. Here we go. Keep going.
13: I like the female version of that.
2: I haven't seen that in 20 years.
13: That's kind of gross.
2: Terry, you ever seen that before?
13: You know,
2: You've seen that? You've seen that. Okay, people are still doing that.
13: Yeah, they're still doing that. They'll be doing that for a billion years. Brian's simulating a BJ in there now. Phil?
18: Yeah.
13: What's up?
18: You
13: know what's great about this show? Oh. 10 minutes ago, Brian came in here and he goes, yeah, it's the Eucharist. It's you guys talking about sacrament.
2: The Eucharist.
13: It's
2: or the host.
13: The host. Yeah. The body of Christ. And then 8 minutes later, simulating a BJ. In the other room.
2: Same guy.
13: That's right. Range, brother. Phil?
18: Yeah.
13: What's up?
18: I just got hired at a job and took my drug test, and I tested positive for morphine. And I don't do drugs, so I'm just trying to find out, you know, what's going on.
2: Well, interestingly, 2 poppy seed bagels or 1 poppy seed muffin will put sufficient morphine metabolites in your urine to be detected in a drug screen.
13: Really?
2: Yeah.
18: I was told by the HR guy that it took like 2 pounds of poppy seed to do that.
2: No, it's considered one. I was with a group that actually went out and studied it, and there's one poppy seed muffin or 2 poppy seed bagels. But you should ask for an appeal.
18: Really?
2: Ask to talk to their medical review officer.
18: Okay.
2: All right.
13: Morphine.
2: Okay, because if you really aren't doing opiates, you aren't doing anything, let me ask.
13: Wait a minute.
2: Morphine.
13: Does morphine just present for all opiates?
2: Yeah, that's what I'm asking. No, not all. Codeine and things like that. What are you taking any medication, Phil?
18: No, not at all.
2: Nothing. No cough syrup, nothing?
18: Like multivitamins, you know, ginseng, stuff like that.
2: Uh-oh. What's in the ginseng? What kind of herbs and things?
13: Ginseng's in ginseng, jack-off.
2: Yeah, there's other stuff in there, I'm sure.
18: I don't know.
2: Well, definitely stop all the herbs. Stop the herbs, too. All right?
18: Okay.
2: All right.
13: Bye. All right, my Wang. Yeah. Got to get me some of them herbs. Start feeling myself, you know what I mean?
2: Yeah, I mean, you know, it's Chinese. They lived hundreds of years.
13: Geniuses.
2: Well, they...
13: Geniuses.
2: Yeah. Average age of death was at least... Average life expectancy was at least when they were really...

0: line four. Jessica?
1: Hi.
0: You're 20. What's up?
1: Hey, Adam. Hey, Dr. Drew.
2: Hi.
1: Okay, my question is, I've been going out with my boyfriend for like 3 years, and we have a good sex life and everything, and I'm going to be leaving, and I'm going to be gone for 3 months. And he's never shown any kind of interest in porn, and he's actually said he doesn't like porn, but I was thinking of buying him some porn.
0: Yeah.
2: He doesn't like porn. I wonder if that's just an act for her or something.
0: Interesting angle. Now he likes having sex with you.
1: Yes.
0: And he, you know, guys,
1: I don't know if he's saying that because
0: he could be saying that. Maybe he hasn't discovered it either.
1: Well, we live together. And we've been going out for like 3 years. And we've lived together like almost the entire time.
2: Since you were 17?
1: Well, 18, yeah.
0: Where are you going? Yeah, why?
1: Why? Oh, I'm going to France with school.
0: Why you been living with this guy for so long?
1: Because he's my boyfriend.
2: Yeah, but were you in college the entire time?
1: Yeah, I've been in college right now.
2: But the entire time you've been living with him, you were in college?
1: No, it's just...
0: Nah, who cares?
2: Well, she didn't understand the question.
0: I don't care. I'm tired. I'm trying to ring
2: it. So, should she get porn for you? Should she get porn?
0: Sure. I mean, I don't know. I think what the guy is saying is hey, ladies, you guys don't want your guys to watch porn? Good. They'll just beat off to the last chick they were banging before you. Is that how you want it? That's how it's going to be.
2: Or somebody they just saw in the quad.
0: Yes. It's either, here are your choices. It's porn or... It's
2: real people that he might run across.
0: People he works with or people he was having sex with in the past.
2: Oh my God.
0: You're not on the list of possible candidates to beat to.
2: You might walk in.
0: Once in a while you run through, but beating off to someone you're screwing that's redundant. There's nothing.
2: Right, men need diversity.
0: Yeah. Yeah. You work at a donut shop. You don't go out and get donuts for dessert.
2: Yeah,
0: you know what I'm saying, Drew?
2: Yeah. But it's kind of a diabolical question because her thing is she's trying to make sure he doesn't cheat during those 3 months, and buying porn might charge him up even more. You know what I mean?
0: It is true.
2: Divert him from cheating.
0: It could awaken the sleeping giant.
2: Yes, it could. She just needs to make sure that they have an understanding of what's going to happen in that 3 months.
0: Right.
2: And that's the best she can do.
0: Meanwhile, she's 20. She's been cooped up with this dude for 3 years.
2: Mm.
0: She goes to France. Say about week number six.
2: Six.
0: Week number two.
2: Two.
0: One of those guys with one of those chick names over there comes in, like your buddy Marcel or
2: Adrienne.
0: Patrice. It's kind of a sort of half chick name. And he starts laying all this crap on her about sensual massage and how to pick out a good bottle of wine. Next thing you know, pow. Oh, yeah. Those guys can work it. And American chicks are just like, they're putty. They know it. God damn, who do we have coming to this country that we can screw? Nobody good. No. All right, we're going to take a break. We'll be right back. Hey, everybody. Loveline. I'm Adam. That's Dr. Drew. Phone number 1-800-LOVE-191. All right. Let's get back to the phones, and we'll speak to Christy, who's 18. Christy?
3: Yeah, hi.
0: Hey.
3: Hi. I have a question. I seem to not be able to stay calm when I see this guy that I've been seeing for a while, like on and off. I just happen to get like really, really nervous, and I don't know what to do about it.
2: What do you mean you're seeing him?
3: We see each other.
2: What does that mean?
0: Hold on. Loveline simulated reenactment. I get really nervous when I'm around this guy I've been seeing.
2: What do you mean, seeing him?
0: We've been seeing each other.
2: We see each other.
0: Oh, we see each other.
4: Does that mean I'm seeing you, Adam?
0: I'm seeing you, yes, Anderson.
2: But you can't see me. I'm behind the computer screen here.
0: All right, so seeing him means...
2: seeing him.
0: She sees him.
2: Yeah.
0: Okay.
3: No, we're, like, taking it slow.
0: Oh, he's

0: taking it slow.
1: He's not available the way you'd like him to be.
0: We're taking it slow.
2: No, please. That's not true. I'm not really, like, my life right now is not 100% ready for, like...
0: Oh, please.
1: No.
0: If this guy,
1: are you kidding?
0: If this guy broke through your ceiling at 4:30 in the morning...
1: You take him.
0: Yes, and just said, full-time, me and you, going steady, you would scream yes at the top of your lungs. Please. Who are you kidding?
1: Who do you think you're talking to here?
0: Yeah.
2: Okay, anyways...
0: No. You're into the guy. You're in love with the guy.
1: No, anyways. No,
2: I am not. I'm sorry. I'm not trying to be rude, but I'm not in love with him.
1: Who are you talking to?
0: Thank
1: you.
0: Yeah,
1: but you want to be in a relationship with him.
2: No, not now. Like after the summer.
0: No. What do you? Why? What do you got going during the summer?
2: Stuff. Like,
1: well, what's the matter with him? Why wouldn't you want to be in a relationship with him?
2: I don't. He's a little older, but. Like, you know, I mean, so, I don't know. A lot
1: so he's
2: of
1: enough older that it would be scary to be in a relationship with him?
2: What do you mean?
1: Well, you're 18, right?
2: Mm-hmm.
1: How old is he?
2: 38.
1: Oh, for God's sakes. All right, now who do you think you're talking to?
2: No. See, like, no, but he's like really, like, not that old.
1: Not a normal 38-year-old, you understand?
0: Right.
1: Who are you talking to?
0: Please.
1: Kristen.
2: So I'm like, what do I do? Like, I'm all nervous. Like, it's affecting.
0: Yeah, you're nervous because the guy's, it's like your dad.
1: Yeah, you know how inappropriate this is. The guy is a sick guy.
2: He's not weird. I don't think he's weird.
1: I know you don't think you're weird, but wait till you're 38 and think of a guy at 38 dating an 18-year-old. You'll want to shoot those guys.
0: Wait till one day you have a 38-year-old. And that 38-year-old, oh, wait a minute, Drew, I think I screwed that up. Christy. This guy's an idiot. Where'd you meet this guy?
2: I'd rather not say.
0: Oh, you'd rather not say?
2: Well, no, because, I don't know, some people might hear.
1: Well, give us an idea what kind of place.
0: I don't care. Just go have fun with the guy. Hope he dies on you and you get trapped.
1: Underneath him?
0: That's right. That's how my aunt went.
1: Really? Under Nelson Rockefeller?
0: Morbidly obese, older man died. On top of her, and she couldn't quite. Another 3/4 inch, she could have grabbed the phone, called for help, but she couldn't make
1: that's
0: it.
1: That's a shame.
0: Yeah
1: Christy, is Christy, look, she's not listening to us. The guy's an asshole. She should not be dating a guy 38. For her benefit, for her protection, she should not be seeing this guy.
0: Yeah.
1: The guy, by definition, no matter, I don't care if the guy has carried on with Mother Teresa's work.
0: Right.
1: Doesn't matter.
0: Yeah,
1: this what he's doing speaks volumes about what an idiot he is.
0: Yeah, and here's the thing: most girls that are 18 figured they have been adults since. I mean, look at the female psyche. You're 13, you think you're grown up. So if you're 18 and you're female,
1: grown up forever.
0: It's been 5 years since you've been a kid. So why can't you date essentially a contemporary, another adult?
1: Right.
0: You'll understand it one day. But anyway, actually. The fact that you think that it's okay for you to do this means you're not mature enough to do it.
1: Right. Although her body's, her emotional systems are telling her otherwise. She gets nervous around this guy because it doesn't feel right. It's weird. It's awkward. Something's up with the guy. You know, there's sort of an awkwardness and uneasiness about it. And that's because he's 38.
0: Yeah. I hate him, but I'm also jealous, I have to admit. I'll be honest with you, Drew.
1: That's nice. I'm glad you're honest.
0: Brittany?
1: Security?
0: Brittany?
3: Hi.
0: You're 23?
3: Yes, I'm 23.
0: What's up?
3: Okay. This weekend, I was having sex with my boyfriend, and we were doing 69, so I was, like, rubbing his butt I was rubbing his butthole.
0: You're rubbing his butthole?
3: Yeah.
0: Now, where was 69? The guys are usually on their back in the 69 position, right?
3: Right, but we were just experimenting. We haven't seen each other in a while, so
0: I understand. It's that way. I just I saw my stepmom a couple of days ago. Same thing had been almost since Thanksgiving, maybe Christmas. Well, whatever.
1: You
0: understood.
1: Rubbing her
0: 69.
1: Right.
3: Yeah.
0: But here's the thing. Here's what I'm asking.
3: Uh-huh.
0: It's going to be difficult. Was he on his back or were you
1: side to side?
3: I was on my back.
0: Okay. All right.
3: Yeah.
0: Ooh, I like that one. Yeah. All right, so you're on your back, and you're rubbing his butthole.
3: Yeah.
0: And what?
1: No, that's not how she said it.
0: Butthole.
3: And so we had just, like, read different magazines and stuff that it's really good orgasm when guys get
0: sure.
3: Their prostate rubbed from the inside, right?
1: Yeah.
0: Right.
3: So I put my finger.
1: I have to go on a personal crusade against this, I guess, don't I?
3: What?
1: I really do.
0: It's going to seem weird though when you get connected with that. It's like
1: yeah, but it's to set straight the record against these goddamn women's magazines.
0: Yeah, Drew hates women's magazines.
1: Oh, and they,
3: is it
1: they
3: bad?
1: It's not bad. It just guys don't like it.
3: Well, yeah, he didn't like it.
1: Of course not.
3: No, he didn't like it. He felt like he had to go poop. Like when everything was inside.
0: Over you, right?
1: Well, he was up in the air at that point.
0: Yeah, that's what I'm saying. Would have been over her.
1: Yeah, it would have.
3: Right. So I put my finger inside.
0: Sure, why are you arguing with me? What a crap on her forehead. She would look like an Indian.
1: An Indian? What
0: Eastern,
1: do you mean?
0: Eastern.
1: Oh, I see the big dot.
0: That crap smear on her forehead. You not seeing that?
1: Yeah, I thought you were Ash Wednesday or something.
0: Something like that.
1: Yeah, okay.
0: Sacrament. I said, Brittany.
1: Eucharist.
3: Yeah. So I got freaked out because I felt like a little bone. So is that?
0: A little bone.
1: Bone.
3: Inside.
1: Yeah.
3: Is that the tailbone?
1: Let me think what you were pushing.
0: Tailbone should be bigger.
1: Probably the pubic bone. You pushed towards the pubic bone.
0: Yeah.
3: Is that what it was?
1: We got a break.
0: All right. Well,
1: as exciting as this discussion. Look, don't read these magazines. That's the message here.
3: Okay.
1: And if guys want something, guys know what they want there, and in a hell-bent mission for it all the time.
0: Right.
1: They're not searching around for these crazy things.
0: Right. All right. And what these magazines don't tell you is what we really want, which is let us bang one of your friends. That's really, they should, a whole issue on Cosmo and Vogue to letting him bang your friend.
1: There you go.
0: All right, we'll take a break.

0: the Love Line. I'm Adam. That's Dr. Drew. Phone number 1-800-LOVE-191. Good times. I went to a wedding yesterday. Somebody I worked with at the Man Show for many years. Delightful girl. And they did that thing where they had the rabbi and the priest, because I think she was Jewish and he was Catholic or whatever.
1: What? Works on the Man Show?
0: Yeah. Big cans, though. Beautiful girl. But good times, you know. But I thought to myself, I've been to a few of these. I know this is an L.A. thing.
1: Yeah.
0: You have, like, sort of dueling clergy up there. And I thought to myself, you know, it's really the worst part of the wedding is sort of enduring this thing.
1: Yeah.
0: But then...
1: Doubling it down.
0: You double down. Yeah. And I just thought, you know, it's one of those things, like, I thought... Well, everyone says, well, listen, she's Jewish, he's Catholic, so they, yeah, I understand that, but here's how life works. Teams playing at home. Lakers want to wear their gold jerseys at home. They're playing the Trailblazers. Trailblazers want to wear their home jersey. No, no, no. Only one. That's how it works.
1: You pick.
0: Super Bowl every year, one team. They announce the offense from one team. They announce the defense from the other team. And the one team could go, hey, but we want our offense and our and the answer is, we don't got time. So you guys just decide, and that's what we'll do. But it'll only be one.
1: They could have another ceremony if they wanted to.
0: Yeah.
1: Somewhere else, some other day.
0: What ends up happening is the Jew is like, it ends up becoming a tutorial. It's like, in the Jewish religion, the ring represents... The circle, the never-ending sphere of life. And then now I got the Catholic guy. He's like, in our religion, it's like, I'm waiting for the Indian to go, like, we call it maize. Like, oh, Christ, this is taking three times as long as it should now.
1: Yeah.
0: Very informative. Now, here's the thing that was funny. So first off, all it became is an explanation of each one explaining each other's. And then, you get two full ceremonies. You get, we break the glass. The breaking of the glass, the significance to the break, it's like, okay, come on, let's move. Yeah. I got booze waiting for me out there. I got a free bar.
1: It's a little indulgent and intrusive, isn't it?
0: Well, here's the problem. Now, I want you to take this in the spirit in which it was intended, but
1: no,
0: all Jews are blowhards. The Catholic guy said 4.5 words.
1: Oh, really?
0: The Jew was talking it up like he was auctioning off livestock the whole time. Never stopped talking. And my theory, and after having Rabbi Shmuley up here, the guy writes all the relationship books, is I have not met a rabbi who didn't think he was a comedian. Catholic guys are just the opposite, which is they know they're not funny. That's why they got into it. Yeah. They got zero sense of humor.
1: Yeah.
0: No beating off. You know what I mean? Okay, bang a 14-year-old every once in a while. But no, I got no sense of humor. I'm going in. I'm going to become a man of the cloth. I got zero sense of humor.
1: Yeah.
0: The Jews are all, it's just right off the, right from the Catskills, these guys.
1: Yeah.
0: It's amazing. So anyway, it was lovely. It went on a long time. But I just thought, if anyone's getting married, what if you have three religions between the two of you? What, you just bring everyone out?
1: Well, what are their kids going to do?
0: You just pick one goddamn religion. That's it.
1: Yeah,
0: I'm going to sit through one. You flip a coin.
1: What if their kids marry a Buddhist? Then we do three? Well, my parents had two, and we're adding a third here.
0: I don't know, but the Jews with the... And you circle around each other, and then we break the glass, and everything, you know, they explain what it symbolizes, and it's just, oh, come on. If I hear another one of those goddamn ring analogy things... The circle of ring, the significance of that is a never... all right, let's go. Let's pick it up. Alexis?
2: Hi.
0: What's happening, baby doll?
2: Well, I just was thinking, like, for a while when I was younger, I don't necessarily have too much memory of my childhood.
1: Uh-huh.
2: And, like, I remember from when I was probably... 5 or 6 and up. I don't necessarily remember anything younger than that.
0: Yeah.
1: That's not so abnormal, but go ahead.
0: You weren't doing anything important when you were 4.5.
1: But go ahead.
0: Just crapping yourself.
2: But as I got older, I just started realizing that since I was real young, I've been acting out.
1: Uh-huh.
2: And now, like going on dates and everything, I get really scared of being around like certain situations or just being in the car with anybody by myself.
1: Uh-huh.
2: I'm really scared that.
1: So you think you were victimized in some way?
2: Yes.
1: Okay.
2: I think that.
1: Were you beaten?
2: Possibility.
1: Were you beaten?
2: Yes, my mom actually was is an alcoholic and a big weed smoker. So.
1: And she used to smack you around a bit?
2: Just a little bit.
1: All right, well, that in itself, those two things are enough to, first of all, give you problems remembering childhood. It creates a lot of chaos in your upbringing. And secondly, make it difficult for you to be alone with someone. You expect exploitation. You expect intrusion. You expect violence.
0: Yeah.
1: And that's sort of implicitly wired into your brain.
0: Where's
1: a lot to get over that.
0: Is your dad around?
2: My dad and my mom, they were both around for a while. My parents divorced when I was 12, and basically after the divorce, my dad stayed in his bedroom and my mom stayed gone. So as far as contact with both of them, it wasn't too much contact with them.
1: Okay.
0: All right. So what's going on now? Do you have a boyfriend?
2: Yes, and that's the thing that's getting to me because we haven't been together too long. We've been together for almost 2 months. And my boyfriend before that was, I think, the one that I really wanted to be with. But I picked arguments with him and, you know, basically pushed him away.
1: You sabotaged that.
0: Yeah. All right. So, Alexis, here's what you need to do. Whether something happened to you before you were six or not is sort of academic because you've seen a lot after six.
1: Hey, you've had plenty of trauma. Plenty of trauma to create problems now.
0: Plenty of reasons why you can't be happy in a relationship at age 19.
1: Right.
0: That's fine. Nobody's that happy in a relationship at age 19. And if they are, I don't trust them. That means they're boring. So there's something, you got some energy. That's fine. Here's your plan. Don't get pregnant.
1: Right.
0: Decide what you want to do in life. Are you going to school? Are you doing anything?
2: I'm going to college, or junior college.
0: No. Ooh. Oh, no.
1: Well, on our way to college, though. She's on our way.
0: All right. Figure out something you want to do and pursue it.
1: Be careful with guys you're too super attracted to. Super attractions are going to be guys that are abandoning and a little chaotic.
0: And
1: that's what you come from.
0: Right. And all you can do is understand what your tendencies are in a relationship and see if you can't
1: have a real
0: keep one eye open and see when they're coming.
1: Yeah.
0: Although,
1: if you can't, then you're going to be in a school system where you can get, there's mental health services, get a therapist there and get going.
0: You know, you can be powerless to this anyway.
1: Yeah.
0: If there's a certain point where I knew how I was, I would feel it coming. But it's like, what are you going to do?
1: Well, but you mean in terms of your choices and relationships?
0: No, I mean, partially. What I mean here's what I'm saying. You make if you've been through any kind of, you know, if your parents didn't get along too well or you had some chaos in the family or whatever it is, it's going to affect you in relationships as you get older.
1: Mm-hmm.
0: Even if your parents were great, you're still probably going to be a little bit screwy when you're 19.
1: Sure.
0: And there's going to be certain tendencies you're going to have. And at a certain point in a relationship, you'll feel those tendencies creeping up on you. It's a recurring pattern. So by 6 months, you feel this feeling start to hit you. Now, even when you figure that feeling out, it just becomes like a nightmare. You know you're in the nightmare. You're aware of it. You're still scared as hell. Do you know what I'm saying?
1: I understand what you're saying.
0: It's the road to recovery, but it still doesn't mean that relationship's going to make it.
1: Right. Absolutely. You have to experience
0: it. Doesn't even mean
1: things.
0: The one after it's going to make it
1: either. That's true.
0: All right. Let's talk to Dana, who's 16. Dana?
3: Yeah.
0: What's up?
3: Hello?
0: Yeah.
3: Oh, not much. What about you guys?
0: Yeah, we're doing good.
3: Well, okay, first of all, I have to say I love you guys. I listen to you guys every night.
0: Who are you talking to?
1: You're whispering to somebody.
3: Huh? I'm not whispering to anybody.
1: All right.
0: Huh?
1: Anyway, go ahead. Spit
3: okay,
1: it out.
3: Anyways.
1: Spit out the bogus call.
3: I'm bi, and I was fooling around with my girlfriend orally, and I accidentally swallowed part of the ripped condom that we were using for protection. And, like, since then, there's been, like, this really bad stomach pains.
1: That's totally bogus. Yeah. Nice try.
3: It's been 2 weeks.
0: Two weeks, guys,
3: and I can't get rid of it.
0: Yeah. Yeah. Okay. You're dying.
1: Well, let's
0: die.
1: Before we attack her for the bogus call, how did a piece of the condom come off?
3: I don't know. It was one of the really icky. It was old. That's all I know. She's had it for about a couple of years, and I think it had been expired.
1: So uh-huh. it crystallized and cracked off. Uh-huh. Condoms don't break like that, A. B, if something makes it through your esophagus, mm-hmm. it's going all the way through.
0: It's going through. You swallow yeah. a 16-penny nail and so, crap that thing out.
1: Yeah, so this has nothing to do with whatever this bogus concoction is you're
0: Please,
1: dreaming
0: baby,
1: of.
0: Please, baby, you got to do better than this.
3: Oh, come on.
0: That's a horrible call. That's pathetic. I like the twist with the dental dam.
1: Yeah, yeah, it's nice.
0: I mean, you making a dental dam to perform on your lesbian girlfriend. I would have just sort of just said that you put it over your boyfriend and performed oral sex on him.
1: Well, they couldn't
0: him.
1: Figure out how a piece would come off that way, say.
0: I'd say it's higher percentage even that way. Yeah. Just he blew the lid off the thing. All right, Dana. But hey, good time.
3: Yeah.
0: Yeah, all right. You've run out of steam. That's all right, baby. First off, you're a chick. Yeah. So it's going to be difficult for you to do Sustain. These calls. Yeah, it's difficult. Okay? No one holds it against you, all right?
3: Okay.
0: All right, we'll see you in hell.
3: I still love you guys.
1: Thank you very much.
3: All right.
0: She still loves us.
1: Well, for busting her chops.
0: Oh, is that what it is? Yeah. All right. I think we should be angry.
1: Yeah.
0: I love it when people lose interest in their own bogus call about, usually it happens about the quarter mark of the call. Like when you go, so once it passes the esophagus, you will pass it through your system. Be no pain involved. Yeah, but
1: it's been two.
0: Yeah. Screw it. I'm out of gas. Joey?
4: Yeah.
0: You're 19?
4: Yeah.
0: What's up?
4: Oh, hey, what's up? Yeah, I got a question, man. I had an ex-girlfriend who, while we were having sex, she teed on me.
0: Mm-hmm.
4: And I just wanted to know. Oh, and then now I was dating this other girl. She did the same thing. And I wanted to know,
5: whatever.
0: It's a trend.
4: What's up with
1: ooh,
4: that, you know?
1: Pot.
0: Pot. How much pot are you smoking, Joey?
4: Oh, dude.
1: Dude, tons. A lot, man.
4: You can tell?
0: Bad, hold on. Always bad to work the word dude into the response.
4: Oh.
1: When you discuss pot.
0: Yeah. Wow.
1: Here was the laugh.
4: Oh, man. So, what do you guys think about that one, man?
0: No, you don't
1: think
0: care.
1: It's bogus.
0: He doesn't care.
1: But be that as it may, women will, it's not pee, it's probably ejaculate.
0: Hey,
4: this was pee, man. This was like, this
0: yeah, pee. With an orgasm? With an orgasm?
4: Supposedly they feel like they're orgasming, but they're
1: yeah.
4: not.
1: Yeah, that's all what right. they're doing.
0: That's what's happening. They're having an orgasm and urine's coming out.
1: It may be orgasmic incontinence, or it may be the female ejaculate.
0: Well, look, he knows pee. It's yeah. like, but, you know, so like when you're a kid and you laugh, you wet yourself, right?
1: Yeah.
0: It's kind of that.
1: Yeah.
0: I mean, you're pushing, muscles are contracting.
1: Yeah.
0: Something's going to come out.
1: Mm, plus, there's that short urethra. No way to.
0: Yeah, we can at least grab it halfway into it.
1: Right.
0: I missed that move. All right, let's talk to Monica, who's 20.
6: Hey, how's it going?
1: Hey, Monica.
0: Good.
6: I had a question about condom use. Mm-hmm. For about a year, I've been having sex with my boyfriend for about a year, and I've been using a condom. But as of recently, we have kind of stopped using condoms, and it agitates the wall of, like, my vagina. And I was wondering if that was, like, expected. Like
0: not using the condom has agitated it?
6: Yeah. Yeah.
1: I'm confused. You mean taking the condom away?
6: We've been using the condom for a year, and then we've stopped using condom during sex, and it agitates me.
0: He has a penis like a cat's tongue, this boy.
1: Yeah.
0: I wish you smoked pot.
6: I was wondering how normal that was and what I could do at all. ease that. I don't know.
1: Is it the semen that's causing irritation?
6: No, I don't believe so.
0: It's his penis? Smooth penis?
6: We have sex. Yeah.
1: Well, the only way I can make sense of this is that there's something maybe he's harboring in his urethra that you're now being exposed to, a bacteria or something like that, that is causing an infection in the vagina.
0: Or if they used lubricated condoms each time.
1: Maybe there's less lubricant. That's an idea, too.
0: Did you use lubricated condoms?
6: Yeah, we use lubricated condoms each time.
1: So maybe you could try using a lubricant.
0: Now you're minus the lubricant.
6: Okay.
0: So maybe that's what it is. I mean, she got used to having a lubricated phallus in her each time, and now there's no lubrication.
1: It's
0: not the condom. I think it's the lubrication. So maybe he should bust out the KY or the Astroglide or whatever.
1: Mm-hmm. And if not, and check for vaginal infections.
0: Yeah. Yeah, good times. Anne?
7: Yeah.
0: You're 14?
7: Yeah. I wanted to know, okay, I've been living with my mom for the past 13 years, and she got, started getting really abusive, and so, I, called my dad, and he came down, and he took me to the police and everything, and, they said that he could take me, so now I'm living with him, and, I didn't know that he didn't have a place to live, but now we're just, like, living in his car.
0: Mm-hmm.
7: So, and I didn't know that...
0: Where are you calling from?
7: I'm calling from a payphone, actually.
0: Mm. Wow. And what kind of car does he have?
7: A really old one that's really crappy, and I...
0: Yeah.
7: That's the irony.
0: Though. People live in cars, don't even live in nice cars, you know?
1: Where do you put the car, you know, at night?
7: Well, he has this place where he goes to meetings. I can't really say what kind of meetings, but he parks it over by there, and so...
0: All right.
1: So you're AA meetings? 12-step meetings?
0: Be nice.
7: Well, yeah, sort of. Yeah.
0: Okay, is your dad sober?
7: Yeah, he is.
0: He is. And does he not have a job?
7: No, he doesn't have a job yet. He said he's been looking for one, but I don't think he's trying that hard. I mean,
1: you haven't seen him looking for a job?
7: Yeah.
0: Boy.
1: What are you doing for school?
7: Well, I just got out of school because...
0: She reads the Thomas Guide.
7: My dad came and picked me up just like a month ago about, and he hasn't gotten me... for a new school yet.
0: And your mom, you're calling from Ontario, California?
7: Yeah, I already tried to call her, and she said she wasn't going to come and pick me up because supposedly I am she can't handle me.
1: Okay, any more relatives in the picture?
7: No, I haven't.
0: They live in golf carts nearby.
1: What about getting into some sort of a group home or somewhere where you can get some stability and get going with school? And
7: he tried to, but they said they didn't have anything, like, right now, and they didn't know when they were going to have anything. And I was wondering, like, what should I do? Like, where should I call? Because if I call, like, a foster home, I won't be able to...
0: Do you have a pad and pencil to write with?
7: No.
0: Right. That was bad planning. Hey, Anne, that's all right. I'm going to talk to you for a second. Drew's going to figure out a way to get you this phone number.
7: Okay.
0: I'm sorry to hear about your situation.
7: Yeah.
0: And I know your parents are maybe not the greatest. Yeah. Hey, you sound pretty good. You sound smart. I mean, you definitely you're on the ball. And you're not as screwed up as you probably could be at 14 coming from where you come from.
7: Yeah, well, my mom tried to get me into psychologist, but, I mean, I got really pissed off at her for that, but...
0: Right. Yeah, well...
7: I used to cut myself. That's why she wanted me to go see a psychiatrist.
0: Well, you know, couldn't hurt to see somebody, seeing how you've been through what you've been through.
1: Let me give you a number that might be easy to remember, okay?
7: Okay.
1: It's 1-800-4-A-CHILD.
7: Okay.
1: So it's number 4... Uh-huh. And then the letter is A Child.
7: Okay.
1: 1-800-4-A-CHILD. And just sort of, you know, read that on the keys.
0: Oh, okay. The phone hangs up before I get the, the recording.
1: Sound.
0: I get the recording of the guy before I can find the next letter.
1: Well, so she can't write it down. So it's 1-800-4-A-CHILD.
7: Okay.
1: And then, I think you ought to get on whatever waiting lists are available and, get some sort of stable living environment so you can get going in school and, realize that your parents are not the people you need to be relying on, unfortunately, right now. Thank God your dad cares enough about you to try to pull you in, and I'm sure he'll be available in an emotional way, but he cannot create the kind of environment you need to grow.
0: All right, Anne.
7: All right.
0: Take care of yourself.
7: Thank you.
0: Call us back. Tell you how you're doing.
7: What? Right.
1: Call us back.
0: Tell us how you're doing.
7: Okay.
0: All right. Take care. Oh, boy. Ontario, not a great place. That was the mayor, by the way.
1: I want to cut myself just talking to the mayor. No wonder she's a cutter.
0: Oh. Ontario, I believe, deserves to be ranked right up there or down there with Riverside. I'm not sure. That may not be fair to the good people
1: Ontario's
0: of Ontario.
1: Got JetBlue.
0: Oh, they do?
1: Mm.
0: I mean, at the airport.
1: Mm.
0: Yeah, so they can't be that bad.
1: Right. Or okay. They're coming around.
0: They do have an airport, too.
1: Right.
0: But Ontario.
1: And a speedway, too.
0: Yeah, but that's it. That is one ugly town, that Ontario.
1: Is there a town there?
0: I don't know. All right. Well, good times. It's good times. All right. Everyone who's not living in their car, stop complaining. Except for me.
1: True.
0: We'll take a quick break. We'll be right back. Hey, everybody. It's Loveline. I'm Adam. That's Dr. Drew. Phone number 1-800-LOVE-191. You know, I was watching, I don't know, Discovery Channel or something this evening, and they ran a spot. There's some new alligator crocodile hunter guy.
1: Another guy?
0: Yeah, I don't even know if it's Discovery Channel. I was just watching TV, and it's like what the croc hunter guy does, Steve Irwin,
1: yeah.
0: Lightweight, nothing. I mean, that's what they're saying. This guy goes into caves, and they follow him into these caves. It goes up these rivers that go into these caves, finds the crocs in their caves. And, of course, it's just a bunch of footage of him diving onto these crocs and wrestling them around. And more just a whole montage of him basically diving onto these crocs and flipping them over and just chasing them into the water and stuff. And I thought to myself, I was watching, and I thought, these crocs, 200 million years without anyone effing with them. 200 million years, and now every Yahoo in a pair of khaki shorts is diving on them.
1: Mm-hmm.
0: And they must be confused. They must be like, the whole reason we didn't evolve, whole reason we're the same as our ancestors and everything is because nobody effs with us. Like, we're all mouth and tooth, and we got these scales and these spiked tails, and we're, you know, 350 pounds of just basically striated muscle. Now we got a bunch of jack-offs jumping on us every 10 seconds with film crews. Like, what's going wrong? And they, like, they grab us, they flip us. It's one thing if they want to, like, shoot us and eat our meat or make belts or shoes out of us. But these blowhards are just jumping on us and making assholes of us. What is going on? I don't know if this comes up at the crocodile convention or whatever they have. But I was just thinking about it. It's like 200 million years of nothing. And then the last 14 months. Just a bunch of fat guys jumping on them. And they must be confused, too.
1: Correct me if I'm wrong, the whole appeal of the crocodile hunter wasn't actually...
0: Just him pouncing on the crocodiles.
1: That was what was so interesting to people. Is this guy had an appeal and his passion for animals and stuff. So.
0: Yeah. And the thing about crocodiles is crocodiles... You know, here's why you can pounce on them. I got skunks where I live.
1: Yeah.
0: And skunks know they know they have the power. You watch skunks. You think of another animal the size of a skunk. You come walking up your stairs at night. There's a cat. There's a raccoon. There's something. There's a squirrel. There's something the size of a skunk. They tear out. Skunk looks at you a little longer, and then very slowly.
1: Talk to the butt.
0: Very slowly turns around and leisurely starts walking in the other direction in no hurry because the skunk knows. The skunk knows. From years of evolution that you're not going to come running up behind it because of what it has. I think the crocs know this.
1: Mm-hmm.
0: Crocs just float right next to people because what are they got to be scared of? I'm covered with mud and spikes and teeth. No one's going to F with me. Then all of a sudden, here comes the guy in the Doc Martens and the khakis. He's dove on me. He's wrestled me on my back. He's made an ass out of me in front of my girlfriend. I just think like these crocs must not know what the hell they're thinking. And years from now, I think there's going to be more croc attacks. They're not going to be content to stand around while people
1: fish or
0: barbecue anymore because they figure every one of these a-holes is going to dive on them now.
1: Interesting.
0: Thank you, Drew. I really did some thinking. Drew, how would it look like calendar-wise? You know, croc, 200 million years old. What would be the last grain of salt in their sort of... Earth calendar for crocodiles that they've been getting effed with?
1: If their entire evolutionary existence had been, say, a 24-hour clock,
0: this would
1: be last millisecond
0: of
1: the last tick
0: right,
1: of the clock.
0: Of people effing with them.
1: Yes. Or anybody effing with them for that matter.
0: And the crocs are probably like, hey, just kill me and make some shoes out of me so at least I have my dignity.
1: Mm-hmm.
0: This sucks. Eli?
8: Yeah. Hey, what's up, guys?
0: What's up there, Eli? You're 18.
8: I dig the show, except for the fact that you're bagging on Ontario.
0: Well, what's wrong with Ontario?
8: There is nothing wrong with Ontario except for the south side. If you live in the north side of Ontario, you're cool. You got all these shopping centers. You got a Blockbuster.
0: Oh, that's right. You guys got a lot of outlet malls there, right?
8: Yeah, we got a lot of cool stuff. You know, Montclair's right next to us. They're cool. But you get down to the south side, other side of the tracks, you're in trouble.
0: Here's how the outlet mall thing works. I don't know how where they put these things or how it works out, but here's how it basically works. If you live in anywhere near where I live, you can either shop at the horribly expensive version of the store, or you could save $200 by going to the outlet store, except for you're going to burn $350 worth of fuel
1: right.
0: getting there.
1: That's right.
0: And you have to take a, you have to check into a hotel.
1: Right, that's right.
0: Right.
8: Yeah,
0: so,
8: but hey, you got the great deal.
0: Yeah, I know. How does that, is it?
1: It's psychology.
0: Do they not let people live next to an outlet mall, shop at that outlet mall?
1: You see where they are. They're like between Palm Springs and L.A. There's nobody lives there.
0: Like there's one in Ontario.
1: Ontario's the one exemption, yeah.
0: All right. Well, anyway. All right, so it's the garden spot of...
1: The Inland Empire.
0: The Inland Empire, if you like just dried scrub brush, 108-degree temperatures, and a guy's cooking up meth. Yeah?
1: There you go.
0: All right, Eli.
8: All right.
0: Good time.
8: Very
0: your number convincing. One goal should be to get out of Ontario.
8: Well, working on it.
0: All right. Smart.
1: No, it's great. Love it.
0: It's if you've been to San Francisco, you've been to Ontario. It's the same place. Catherine?
9: Yes?
0: You're 21?
9: Yes.
0: What's up?
9: Well, I'm just, I'm 21, so I know I'm supposed to be confused, but I had a boyfriend for 5 years, and we broke up about 3 or 4 months ago, and I still think about him all the time. And
1: well, since you were 16, 5 years, why so long?
9: I don't know, because, like, I'm like a hopeless romantic, and think that, you
0: that
9: know,
0: ain't hopeless. That ain't hopeless romantic. What's up? What's going on in the background? What was I hearing?
9: I don't know. I have my music on in the background. It's a CD.
0: What kind of music?
9: It's Nirvana.
0: Oh, it says. Okay, so you have not... Have you had a boyfriend since this old boyfriend?
9: No, I haven't. That's like...
0: You haven't.
1: All right.
0: No.
1: Having been in a relationship for that long, and it's normal to be depressed, it's normal to grieve... It's normal to be confused for several months. It takes about 6 months to get over something like that, I would say.
9: And the thing is like, I broke up with him.
0: Why?
9: Because, like, we fought all the time. And
0: all right.
1: Good. No. Good. It was way too long. In the future, you won't let a relationship like that last 6 months, let alone 5 years.
9: And that's my problem. Like, I don't understand, like, why I can't, like, get myself to, like...
1: You're depressed.
9: Like, I mean, I like other people and stuff. Like, I get, like, these, like, you know...
1: Feelings.
0: Right. Yeah. What do you look like? You attractive?
9: Yeah, I think I'm cute.
0: All right. Good. What do you do?
9: I'm in school right now.
1: Junior
0: college?
9: No, I go to a university.
1: Can't you go to social events there, meet people?
9: Well, that's the thing. Like, I really don't, like, I feel like I don't relate to anyone.
1: What school do you go to?
9: I go to Bloomsburg University.
0: Oh.
1: Bloomsburg, of course.
0: They got a great, they were in the Rose Bowl last year, weren't they, Bloomberg? Okay, Catherine, you're fine.
1: You got to get out there a little bit, though. You do.
9: Well,
1: let friends network you. Start. You know, you got to get moving. You got to exercise. You got to take care of yourself. You're in a funk. You're depressed.
0: Yeah, you got to kickstart yourself. Here's what I'm saying.
1: She's resistant. You
0: stop.
1: Feel that?
0: Stop.
1: Just that silence was resistant.
0: Listen to me. Stop listening to that Nirvana.
1: Yeah, get out of the depressive
0: music. It's depressing.
1: Music. Yes.
9: But that's the thing. I don't feel depressed. Like,
1: well, we declare you depressed.
0: Yes.
9: You declare me depressed.
1: Yes.
9: Isn't that a problem with society that everyone just says everyone's
0: no.
9: depressed?
1: No. No, that's a depressed
0: that's
1: person thinking.
0: Just listen to us. Don't you stop wasting our time. Here's what you need to do. You got to start working out. You got to start moving.
1: Yep.
0: You got to start hanging out with your friends. You got to stop listening to Nirvana.
1: One foot in front of the other.
0: Start listening to Hanson. All right?
1: Glenn Miller.
0: Glenn Miller, like swing bands from the 30s and early 40s, all right?
9: Okay.
1: Blood, sweat, and tears.
0: All right. And get moving.
1: Yeah. In people that don't have, that have sort of reactive depressions, exercise has been shown to stand up well against antidepressants.
0: Exercise does. Here's what. Speaking of exercise, I was thinking about this. Because I don't know how often, you know, I work out where I don't feel like working out, but it's got to be every single time.
1: Mm-hmm.
0: You start getting up, you start moving a little bit, and you feel a little tight, and you feel a little sore, and you're kind of like, screw this. But you end up sort of pushing through it. I'm not a maniac. I just skip a little rope, do a little boxing once in a while. But I never feel like doing it. And once you get sort of the blood flowing and the sweat going, it becomes a lot easier. You become like you're like some hinge on some door that hasn't been opened or closed for a long time, and you're a little tough and it's a little rusty, and you got to swing the door real fast back and forth to get it moving.
1: Yeah, she needs a peer group that she feels satisfied by.
0: She needs someone to kick her in their ass a little.
1: And there's some other stuff here, too. The fact that she's in a relationship that long at that young an age is speaks volumes about what's going on with her.
0: I'm telling. Drew's right, though, to exercise. Just get yourself to move a little bit. Charlotte?
10: Hey.
0: You're 25?
10: Ooh. Yeah.
1: See, that's not... Charlotte is not depressed. See the difference?
10: I am. I'm just so glad that I'm finally on with you guys.
1: Well, you're not as depressed as Catherine was.
10: Oh, dude, you don't know.
0: You know what's weird with...
1: Charlotte's disgusted, but she's not depressed.
10: Yeah, I'm just like...
1: You're disgusted.
10: Had it.
1: Yeah, you're disgusted. What are you disgusted with?
10: Oh, dude, you wouldn't believe.
1: Dude, what's happening?
10: I'm sorry I called you that. I know what you said before.
0: It's all right, guy, dude, bro.
1: He said don't use dude.
10: I'm not smoking weed. I'm just like...
1: We know.
10: Had it.
11: Dude.
10: All right, check this out. All right, I've been going out with this guy for 2 years. He moves me out of my apartment and we move to a different complex. He knows I'm going to lose my apartment. I had my own one bedroom. I was staying with him most of the time in his two bedroom with his brother. But he knew if I lose that, then I'm going to lose everything. And he promised me he wouldn't screw me over and this was going to work. And he gave me a ring and everything. I felt like it was all good. And I was pretty... confident this is going to work, right?
0: Yeah.
10: So we move up the road, and 2 weeks ago, he doesn't start coming home from 10 to 7 in the morning.
0: Mm-hmm. From 10?
10: Yeah.
0: He doesn't come home from 10 to...
10: 10 p.m.
1: till 7 a.m.
10: 7 in the morning.
0: And right, is he working?
10: Yeah, he's the maintenance guy there.
0: There?
10: Yeah, at the apartment complex.
1: Where they live.
0: I see.
10: Where I live. Where we live. We just moved there. That's
1: all right, so this isn't working.
0: You didn't move there, though. You moved here, right?
10: Yeah, that's his new job.
1: All right, this isn't working, Charlotte. So what do you want to do?
0: Isn't he the maintenance man here?
1: I don't know.
0: Okay. So where does he say he's at? And by the way, what are his hours as the maintenance man?
10: He works from 9 to 5.
0: Oh, okay, and then he steps out at 10 o'clock at night?
10: Yes.
0: And what do you say?
10: And before I know it, I don't even know what's going on. I come out of the bathroom, he's gone.
0: This happens all the time?
10: Happening every other day.
1: What drugs is he doing?
10: I think he's doing crank.
1: There you go.
0: Oh, yeah.
10: He's a dealer.
1: All right, well, this is a speed addict's behavior.
0: You heard he's a dealer?
1: She. The girl he's cheating with.
10: Yeah.
0: Oh, okay.
10: No. He works here, too.
1: All right, well.
0: Oh, boy, that sounds like a crappy apartment.
10: I know.
0: Jesus Christ.
10: It's on a really bad neighborhood.
0: Yeah,
1: all
0: you
1: right.
0: know,
1: you gotta
0: Drew,
1: get out of there.
0: You don't know this, but we're talking about it once. You know, if you think about who's living in a crappy apartment, it's essentially, it's sort of prison without the bars. I mean, you have that sort of element in the sense that they're not a bunch of murders and stuff. But if you went to any crappy apartment complex in most crappy cities in this country, and you just got a drug sniffing dog and a couple of warrants and a couple of cops, and you just walk through the place, you'd find enough stuff to arrest whoever was in there.
1: Everybody, yeah.
0: Everyone. It could be like outstanding warrants for traffic violations. There could be missed child payment, child support payments.
1: And just flat out drugs.
0: Half of them would just be filled with like milk crates and shopping carts and stuff that you're not supposed to take off the premises of the market, whatever it is.
1: Right.
0: You could figure it out.
1: Yeah.
0: So that's what it is. So you just live with a bunch of these people.
1: You're right.
0: Thank you. Yeah. It's a good time.
1: So she needs to get out of there.
0: Yeah.
1: She needs to get a place where
0: it's a horrible guy.
1: Guy's a drug addict. Guys, maybe someday he'll be worth a relationship again, but not when he's strung out. He's got to get into recovery, be well into it before you have anything to do with him. Get out of there.
0: Yeah. You know, I was thinking about with our last caller, Catherine. Yeah. There's certain names that are spelled with different first letters, such as Catherine. Could be a C or could be a K. Mm-hmm. And if you mix them up with the person, they get a little offended.
1: Yeah.
0: Then you go, Catherine, what is that, C? No, it's K. And you go, oh, I know. Do I look like one of the C people? It's always like, what the F am I supposed to know your name? Do you ever do that with someone? They actually get a little pissed off. They go like,
1: I'm a C.
0: I wouldn't do it that way. No, I'm not one of those. It's like, the hell do I know? Mm-hmm. It's not a great plan, is it, Drew?
1: No.
0: To have the same name start with two totally different letters?
1: No.
0: And we can all just guess how it's spelled? Not really, Drew, when I'm in charge, This is the first place I go to work. All right, let's take a break. What's another one of those names? Do I have another one of those names?
1: K's?
0: The K's are all over. There's Kathy's are that way. Kathy's get that way, too, and that's just a short
1: Suzanne
0: Catherine.
1: With a Z and Susie with a, you know, Z's and S's. And
0: I know someone who's a Kathy, who's a K Kathy, and she saw that I wrote her name. We were playing like charades or something. I had to make this thing where I put everyone's name on her. I did the C Kathy, and she was like Karen. She was upset. She was angry. She was
1: Karen.
0: Like,
1: C A R Y N.
0: I'm not one of those C one. I'm like, oh, yeah, you are kind of a C. All right, let's take a break. We'll be back. Hey, everybody. It's the Love Line. I'm Adam, and that's Dr. Drew.
1: What was that?
0: What was what?
1: That was not a point that Anderson gave you. That was like, I'm going to point.
0: Well, he likes to, you know.
1: Yeah, well, I was talking to Adam. You got to give a point.
11: Hey, you missed the whole point, dude.
0: You missed the first point.
1: All right. Bro.
0: Let me tell you something. Like, Anderson is not so much an engineer, but he's more like a pitcher on the mound when there's a couple of runners in scoring position. You know what I mean? He's working the plate, but he's also trying to keep the guy close to first. See what I'm saying, Drew?
1: I got it.
0: He has to look over there every once in a while to fake the throw.
1: Got it.
11: Is Ann the guy on first?
1: Got to hold the guy first.
0: You got to hold him. You got to hold him there. Yeah, Ann would be that guy.
11: Stop busting the balls.
0: All right. Let's talk to Gabby, who's 24. Gabby?
12: Hi.
0: What's up?
12: Well, I had a question about pregnancy.
0: Yeah.
12: Okay, I just found out about 3 weeks ago that I'm pregnant for the third time, which was just kind of a whole lot for me to deal with. And my youngest is only 8 months old.
0: Wow.
12: Right, so my concern right now is I've been getting some pretty bad cramping in my lower abdomen.
1: Mm-hmm.
12: My back is also bothering me.
1: Mm-hmm, mm-hmm.
12: And I've been feeling something kind of strange on my left side.
1: Are you bleeding?
12: No, I haven't had any bleeding yet, or I hope I won't, but the feeling that I get on the side, on my left side, it's kind of like a little flutter. Now, me being pregnant twice before, I know that could be possibly the fetus.
1: No. How many weeks?
12: About 9.
1: No. No way.
12: No?
1: No, but see, it could be an ectopic pregnancy.
12: Because usually it follows with like a really sharp pain.
1: Yeah, you could have an ectopic pregnancy. I mean, you can either see a doctor right away.
0: In the tube, you mean?
1: Yeah.
0: Have you seen a doctor yet?
12: You know, I haven't seen a doctor yet because me and my fiancé are kind of discussing whether or not we should keep the baby.
1: Well, nature may have determined that for you already. It can be a serious emergency if that tube ruptures.
12: Okay.
1: So you've got this. The fact this is possibly a tubal pregnancy makes it necessary.
0: Drew, why is it possibly a tubal pregnancy?
1: Well, pain. If you're pregnant, you have pain and bleeding. That's a tubal pregnancy until proven otherwise.
0: Really?
1: Now she doesn't have the bleeding yet, but she may well get it.
0: Gabby.
12: Yes.
0: You got an 8-month-old, right?
12: Yes, I do.
0: And you didn't want another kid, so why are you pregnant again?
12: You know, we were being really careful. We were using condoms in the film, but it's like it was a shock to both of us. Really, we don't know how it happened.
0: Okay.
12: Well, because we decided after we had our son we have a daughter and we have a son. We decided that was enough for us.
1: Are you sure you're pregnant?
0: You made a decision.
12: I am. I took a pregnancy test and it was very positive.
0: All right. Well, you got to go see the doctor.
1: Yeah.
0: I just love. I'm going to start giving those explanations. Like, hey, man, you totaled my car. What's up? You know, I was very, very careful. Very careful driving a car. Mm. Super careful. And
1: I'm shocked.
0: Didn't even want to have it. Actually, I felt kind of bad taking it out of the driveway, and I'm shocked. I'm shocked. Anyway, let's move on. Really,
1: that was it.
0: That's your answer. You know what the answer is with more of our callers is? It's more about their feelings about the outcome
1: than how it happened.
0: Than how it happened.
1: Yeah, that's right.
0: It's like, listen, you'd violated your parole again, or you got an 8-month-old, and it's kind of funny too. It's an interesting thing where they actually ask more of your question. It's like, not only was I amazingly, like I said, if I just totaled your car and you said, what the hell happened? And I went, you know, I'm shocked. I was very careful, extremely careful. I barely even wanted to leave the driveway with it. As a matter of fact, I remember just announcing myself the other day.
1: Right.
0: I've totaled two other cars, so I'm going to be super careful this time.
1: Yeah, in fact, I was super careful.
0: Okay. Does that
1: explain it?
0: You got all the information you need? I do, except for the part where the car's totaled somehow.
1: Right.
0: All right. So something happened. And listen, everybody, if you got a couple of kids and you're not married yet and you've cranked a few kids out pretty early in life, you will have kids more easily than others. Mm. And I don't know. I mean, here's the deal.
1: Well, you've proven you're fertile.
0: Yes. If you have a shoulder that pops out of place two or three times,
1: you're more likely to have that happen.
0: 1,000 times more likely it's going to pop out a fifth time than somebody who's never had their shoulder pop out of place.
1: That's right.
0: I really think it's this way. If you're young, you've cranked out a few kids already early on, the third and fourth aren't far behind. You got to be careful. Thank you.
1: Interesting point.
0: Thank you. Stephanie?
13: Yes.
0: You're 18?
13: Yes.
0: What's up?
13: Let's see. I've got a year and a half old, and we've been dating for 3 years, and we've been engaged. And, like, the sex was great. And then 6 months after my daughter, after we had her, it's just like I'm not turned on by him no more. He wants me to do, like, funky things to him, and I'm not into it.
0: Mm-hmm.
1: Do you think there's been a biological change, or are you stressed out from the child care? Or?
13: No. No, because, like...
1: Are you just not having sexual thoughts generally?
13: No, he just doesn't turn me on. Like, because, I mean,
1: he
13: I
1: doesn't.
13: Can go... He doesn't do shit, but
1: Stephanie's finishing school must have been somewhere exceptionally high quality.
0: I am guessing the Alps.
1: So it's Lausanne, Switzerland.
0: Lausanne?
1: Yeah, you're right.
0: That's where the money is. Yeah. That's where money is. I'm picturing a huge gilded gate. You know?
1: And a monastery-like atmosphere. Yeah.
0: Yes. Yeah. Yes.
1: A lot of uptight British women.
0: It's always that. It's always, you know, it's funny when you have a kid and you say, I ain't turned on by my husband no more. Then she slides in the S word.
1: Yeah.
0: And then you asked her if it could be a biological thing. She's like, no. But I don't know how you know.
1: I'm just not turned on.
0: Stephanie?
13: Yes.
1: What's wrong with him?
0: Listen, first off, let me just say this, and I'm speaking for all of North America and parts of Canada. In Mexico, if they weren't so drunk and they could sober up and listen to me drop the attitude, which is, thank God you're not into sex. You don't crank out another kid, by the way.
13: Well, I'm pregnant right now.
0: Oh, now you went from, you officially went from slow to retarded. Mm. You just slid to retarded.
13: Yeah. Well, like, the things that he likes to do is, like, he wants to give it to me anally.
0: Mm, sure.
13: And I'm not into that. And then he wants me to touch him anally, and I'm not into that.
0: All right, I'm going to close my eyes and picture the scene.
1: Yeah, no.
0: Violin music, if you will, Anderson. I am picturing him wearing a... No, not the sad. The regal. Oh, Anderson's
1: come on,
0: like,
1: come
0: F
1: on.
0: You. All right. I'm picturing him wearing, like, a plush,
1: satin.
0: Crushed velvet smoking jacket.
1: Perhaps, almost
0: perhaps
1: like
0: his monogram.
1: Thurston Howell.
0: Silk monogram. Yes. He's smoking a pipe. He's in front of the fire.
1: Wood paneling everywhere.
0: Yes, he has. he's reading. What's he reading, Drew?
1: Springer Spaniel aside, he's reading a Vanity Fair and Architectural Digest.
0: Yes, perhaps the Utney Reader is on his lap.
1: A little bit leftist for him.
0: Little leftist, Christian Science Monitor, perhaps.
1: Yes.
0: That's right. She's in the kitchen making scones.
1: Yes, a rich, bright kitchen.
0: That's right.
1: She's got an apron on and a calico skirt.
0: All white, white marble island where she rolls the scones
1: the skin
0: out on
1: is
0: there.
1: Just like Snow White.
0: Yes. All right, let's see, see if that's true or not. Stephanie?
13: Mm-hmm.
0: Is that him? Did we describe him?
13: No, he's like a death metal rocker.
0: Oh, really?
1: No. No, I can't.
0: I've been doing this for 8 years, you know, just when you think you know.
1: Oh.
0: So he's death metal.
13: Yes.
1: And you're not into that anymore.
0: Oh. And have you ever made scones?
13: No.
0: All right. Sorry. I got to completely reevaluate.
1: You didn't live
0: now.
1: In Switzerland?
13: No.
1: Oh.
0: Never? Not even finishing school?
13: No.
1: Oh.
0: I don't believe
1: New England.
0: I don't believe it. No.
13: No.
1: Oh, my God.
0: All right, Stephanie, listen.
13: Well, I have another couple
0: of
13: questions.
0: We got no time.
1: We can pick up tomorrow night.
0: We'll talk to you tomorrow night, then.
1: All right.
13: Oh, okay.
0: Don't get pregnant again between now and tomorrow night.
13: I can't.
1: She's already pregnant.
0: All right, we'll make fun of you and him tomorrow night.
14: Okay.
0: All right, baby doll. Now take care of yourself until tomorrow night, all right?
14: I'll try.
0: All right. We'll be back.

0: love line.
1: Mercy. All right.
2: Yes.
1: We'll take a little extendo break, and that'll be until tomorrow night.
2: Man Cow in here tomorrow night.
1: Man Cow.
2: That'll be fun.
1: He's a morning DJ, for those of you who don't know.
2: In the middle of the country, all throughout the middle.
1: Very popular. Got a book coming out, so we're going to talk to him about that. So until next time, this is Adam Carolla for Dr. Drew. Say mahalo. Brittany?
3: Yes.
1: You're 23?
3: Yes.
1: What's the matter?
3: I don't get horny.
1: All right, we got to go.
4: 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Loveline may contain sexually oriented content. Listener discretion is advised. This is Loveline.
5: Loveline.
4: With Adam Carolla and Dr. Drew.
1: Hey, everybody, it's Loveline. I'm Adam. That's Dr. Drew. Phone number 1-800-LOVE-191. Dr. Drew, board certified physician, Dixon Medley. Well, for the first time in, 9 years, Dr. Drew and I have actually made some notes.
2: We managed not to talk to each other, though.
1: That's the good part.
2: We did that, yeah.
1: The good part, we avoided that uncomfortable silence. I came in early tonight to get some work done.
2: Yeah, sure you did.
1: Well, Drew.
2: You did come in early, though.
1: I came in about 200% earlier than I normally do.
2: No, about more than that.
1: 500%?
2: You were 10 minutes early.
1: Right.
2: That's 10 times your normal.
1: Right. Yeah, it's about 9 times. Let's be fair.
2: 900%.
1: Point is I got in extra early tonight at 9:52.
2: Yeah.
1: Because I had some work I needed to get done.
2: Oh, good.
1: And who knows? I may burn the midnight oil tonight. I may be here till 12:01.
2: 3, 4.
1: Well, depending when the show ends.
2: Yeah, don't get carried
1: if
2: away.
1: If we end right on time, maybe 2 or 3. But if we run a few minutes late, yeah, three or four.
2: Don't go crazy.
1: I got a notepad out. Drew got a little piece of paper out. He's making some scribblings on there. We're talking election. Yes.
2: I know, yes. And yet, right. Strangely, yes. I couldn't care.
1: I don't care either.
2: I have a strange apathy, worse than any apathy I experienced in the 70s, which was the age of apathy.
1: Well, I feel the same way. First off, I'm not buying the hype. Like, this is the most important election ever.
2: Yes, that's what's sort of making me disturbed.
1: But we do this every year, and this is strange. It's like, it's the most important Super Bowl ever. It's the most important World Series ever.
2: It all becomes nothing. It all becomes empty.
1: It's dust in the wind. Yeah.

0: excruciatingly important that, you know, only 100 million people voted last time, and this time 108 million people are going to vote. It's a huge difference, Drew. And idiots, by the way, who weren't going to vote except for Puff Daddy got them to vote. These are the geniuses we need molding the country.
1: Right.
0: But, you know, sorry. So a couple thoughts. One is, why is this the most important election ever? Obviously, it's not. It's no different than any other election.
1: Right.
0: Everyone's very fervent about it. Oh, are you kidding? What do you mean? What's at stake? What's at stake? I don't know what's at stake, but it's about the same that was at stake four years ago. Oh, yeah. It's a different world. Not really.
2: Same world. We just didn't know it.
0: Yeah. It's the same thing. And issues. Hey, everyone. Guess what? We're relying on fossil fuels from the Middle East. Oh, that's been 35 years old. Oh, what? Ooh, trouble in the Middle East, everyone.
2: Oh, no way.
0: Oh, yeah.
2: No.
0: Oh, yeah. Hey, Palestinians having some trouble with the Israelis. Hey, Yasser Arafat, got to get him out of there. Fidel Castro. Boy, his days are numbered. It's a totally different world than it was 8, 12, 16 years ago. Or is it really just about the same and we're putting a new spin on it? That's number one. Yeah, okay, we had 9/11, but there's always been terrorism, especially around the world.
2: We have a new awareness of it all, that's all.
0: Yeah, that's right.
2: We've been playing in the game instead of...
0: Came in our backyard. Yeah. So anyway, look, if you want to vote, fine, but don't do the hype. This is the most important one ever, number one. Number two, I got this theory that the country sort of runs itself, or if it's not the president that needs to run it. Here's my case. Bush hasn't been in the White House for the last 9 months. He's just been out stumping. He's been at, like, slaughterhouses in Iowa. Mm-hmm. What's going on back at the White House? How does the country manage to run itself? Maybe it does.
2: Yeah.
0: Maybe we don't need him in there. Obviously, we don't need him in there. He's not been in there. I'm sure he's made a couple of phone calls and sent a couple of emails, if, in fact, he can email. But...
2: You know what's sort of ironic about that is that in the Fahrenheit 9/11, they make such a deal about him not being in the White House at the beginning.
0: Right.
2: But no one ever makes a deal about the fact that each president is not in the White House for 9 months out of the 4 years.
0: Right.
2: Everyone.
0: I know. And here's the thing, too. You essentially spend your last year of your four-year contract not doing your job.
2: By the way, even if you're not running, you're stumping for the guy who's running to replace you.
0: Well, I'll tell you what I would be doing if I was Bush. Well, I would be saying, hey, second term, no re-election, I'm going to hang in and do my job. Yeah, it's true, you do go out and do a little stumping for the next guy in your party who's trying to enter the Oval Office, but you're not like you do now.
2: Yeah.
0: I mean, this guy is not essentially checked in. He's not punched in at the White House in a year. Country seems to be fine. Another thing, this whole sort of hype of, oh, my God, if Bush is re-elected, we're going to go off the edge of the earth. This is a catastrophe. This is a tragedy. Really? Do you ever notice any difference?
2: No.
0: We had Clinton.
2: Although a lot of people were saying that when Clinton went in first time around, it took a few years for things to spin out pretty good. Things did spin out pretty thoroughly.
0: I never noticed. I'll tell you, Reagan was the only guy I ever noticed a difference with. But then there's cyclical changes.
2: Right.
0: The world is just one big cyclical change. It's like, whoa, why did we get all the record rainfall this year? Why the record heat 2 years from now?
2: Must be something we did.
0: Must
2: better
0: be
2: talk
0: something
2: to the volcano god.
0: That's right. Oh, the economy's good. Oh, the economy's bad. Really? I really think it's the cabinet, not the main guy. Sure, he is involved with picking the cabinet. But I don't think anyone would know the difference if you locked them in a room, you didn't give them the USA Today, have them go about their life. I don't think that you'd know if Kerry or Bush was elected next year. I would defy anyone to do that, and I would love to put a gun to their head and say, we get
2: in
0: to
2: three
0: squeeze
2: years.
0: The trigger if you're wrong.
2: Right.
0: Yeah, I don't think any one of these stars that say the world is going to spin off its axis if Bush gets elected to another term would go for that deal, by the way.
2: I actually think, though, that's the reason I'm so apathetic. I'm sick and tired of
0: me too.
2: People who we shouldn't be listening to, don't know S about S.
0: Oh, yes. Sean Penn's got an idea, everyone.
2: Oh, my God.
0: Sure. She's a genius. Of course. Yeah, just nothing worse than blowhard celebrities trying to tell you what to do. By the way, celebrities, everyone, less education than the rest of the world, and don't really have a trade. And 100 years ago, would just be shoveling S for a living. Yeah. Really no...
2: Well, then they would have an opinion I'd listen to.
0: Right.
2: You know what I mean? If they actually had to earn a living.
0: Right.
2: But, you know, I was thinking about this, though, as it pertains to Schwarzenegger, who's actually turned out to be pretty good.
0: Listen, I have no problem with Schwarzenegger. I know he's the butt of many jokes. And there's
2: he's a businessman, though.
0: Yeah, I know. And look, here's first off.

0: I can't make fun of a guy's accent that much who... The reason a guy's got an accent is because he speaks another language right. that I don't speak. Right. It's really hard to do that for me. It's like, yeah, he speaks another language. I don't speak any other languages. Right. I barely speak this one, so mm-hmm. I'll give him a little break. Although, he could get California down. You know, I mean, he doesn't have to do the California.
1: Yeah, yeah.
0: He really could just sit with a therapist and be yeah. like, California. You can't articulate. yourself any better than that.
2: Put the pencil across your mouth. California.
0: Yeah, it could work.
1: California.
0: Yeah. I don't know what that is. It's a little passive aggressive, but the point is okay. Get with the. You got to learn. Okay, here's what you got to learn. Yeah. You got to learn to pronounce your wife's name, your dog's name, your kid's name, and the state.
1: Which you govern over.
0: Those are the only thing. And then other than that, do your own thing. You know what I'm saying? Yeah. All right, Drew, don't look at any of that crap yet. Right. Let's focus. So the point is if you want to go out and vote tomorrow, fine. If you don't, that's fine, too. You're not going to die. And your vote's not going to, you know, it's going to count for, well, do the math. 125 million people vote. Yours will be 125 million of that vote.
1: South Park did a great job with this where they had to vote between a douchebag and a turd sandwich. And Kyle gets, or Stan gets banished from the city for not wanting to vote because he thinks it's retarded. He comes back, realizes he's going to vote. It's an okay thing to do. And they go, I don't know, it's close here. Stan, great thing, good thing you voted. Well, let's see, a turd sandwich, 4,363. Douchebag, 87.
0: That's right.
1: Okay.
0: That's right. All right, so if you want to vote, fantastic. But you know what I was thinking to myself? There's a lot of this rhetoric going around where it's like, this is the greatest thing you can do as an American. You go out and vote. It's not only your duty and your obligation, but it's really about the best thing you can do as an American. And I was thinking to myself, okay, I don't know, two-thirds of the country's within voting age, and I don't know, three-quarters of that two-thirds goes out and votes. It's over 100 million people are going out and voting. And I thought to myself, you know, there's so many things I'd rather those 100 million people do than vote.
1: For the country.
0: Yeah, you know, what if that 100 million people swore never to do a frivolous lawsuit? Or never to file for a disability when they felt fine.
1: That's what you can do for your country.
0: Or pledge to stick with their kids and rear them.
1: Oh, my God.
0: And take care of
1: Utopia.
0: Them.
1: Utopia. That's it.
0: Didn't call the cops when there was no reason to call the cops, when they could have just walked over to their neighbor's house and told them to turn the stereo down, or didn't litter.
1: Don't go to the emergency room when you have a cold.
0: Right. Didn't block up the emergency room or get in line, have a flu shot when they were 28 and fine, or just didn't crap out a bunch of kids they couldn't take up. I mean, think of the things those Americans, those 100+ million
1: could actually
0: Americans
1: do for the country.
0: Could do and actually impact the country and turn into a utopia. I would rather take, if there's 110 million people who are voting, I'd rather just take the 10 million, let them vote, take the 100 million, and put them on
1: my
0: plan.
1: Have them do something, yeah. Have them do, because 10 million will represent, by the way.
0: 10 million's a pretty good...
1: pretty good sample.
0: If you just go ahead and picture like the Rose Bowl filled to capacity, and then you do that
1: times
0: 100,
1: yeah.
0: There's enough people in there.
1: Yeah.
0: Enough folks in there. Figure it out, right?
1: Genius.
0: Yeah.
1: We have to do this.
0: Yeah, well, if you want to do something, stop crapping out the kids. Stop the frivolous lawsuits. Stop hassling everybody. How about that?
1: We need to pay your
0: taxes.
1: We need a catchy phrase for that.
0: This is what you can do, by the way, if you love this country. You voting doesn't mean crap, by the way. You go down, you take the day off work, you get a cookie, you get a sticker, you feel real good about yourself, and then you go home, put the finishing touches on your lawsuit. You're suing your eighth casino in as many months.
1: What casino?
0: Fantastic.
1: McDonald's.
0: The point is take a good look. You want to be a good American? You don't have to vote. Why don't you take care of the kid you haven't seen in 8 years? Well, how about that?
1: I am so on board with
0: this. How about going to work? How about paying your taxes? You want to be a good American? These are things you can do. Don't get divorced.
1: Those are the most important things you can do.
0: Yeah, there you go.
1: Yeah.
0: Take your kid out to a ball game. There you go. That's what you can do. Don't litter. Yeah. Why don't you get a smog check for your car. Put the catalytic converter back on it.
1: We need a catchy
0: phrase. These are things you can do. Well, Drew, you're not coming up with it.
1: Civic. Wait a minute. Anything I say will sound retarded.
0: Yeah. That's good. All right. You got nothing. What else? What do you got, Drew? I got ideas over here.
1: I like your ideas. I'm going with them.
0: You rarely do, but what do you have? You have anything good?
1: I've already shot most of my stuff.
0: Really? It was nothing. You brought up a South Park episode.
1: South Park. That's about it.
0: No. Drew, you took notes for 5 minutes.
1: I know, they're not of any good, though.
0: All right. Well, let's keep talking then for a second. Right. Another big thing is this three strikes business.
1: Yeah.
0: Everyone's going nuts for the three strikes thing, which is they want to repeal it because there's people in there.
1: Change it or something.
0: The third strike was stealing a donut.
1: Mm-hmm.
0: I think you and I share the same feeling on this.
1: Statistically, if you can't handle it, you got two strikes, you know a third strike's coming, and you get the third strike.
0: Yeah.
1: That's not a mistake.
0: Well, here's the other thing, too. I don't care if you stole, if it's three times you stole three Hershey Kisses.
1: Right.
0: I like the kind of society where somebody says, hey, no more stealing Hershey Kisses.
1: Or else.
0: Just don't. And if you do, hey, we'll cut your head off the third time you do it. How about you just, don't even go in the liquor store. Just keep walking. If you can't stop yourself from doing that, I don't need you out in society. I don't really care what it is. Now, I prefer you rape somebody or murder someone for your third strike.
1: You wouldn't agree that the victimless crimes is an unfortunate reason for them. Yeah.
0: Can't stand it, and that's another problem.
1: That's a issue than the third strike, though, really. It's not the third strike that's responsible for the victimless crimes.
0: Well, here's the problem is, here's what we do. We take these, first off, we focus on the letter of the law and not the, not Drew, jump in, please.
1: Yeah, would you?
0: Not the spirit of the law.
1: Yeah.
0: And three strikes is to keep dangerous people out of society.
1: Right.
0: And it ends up, he's selling tabs at a fish concert.
1: Right.
0: And this guy's locked up next to the guy who, killed his wife.
1: Mm-hmm.
0: That's the problem,
1: right?
0: And I don't know why we can't discern between the two. It seems impossible.
1: Well, doesn't it seem symptomatic of the fact that we have too much emphasis on victimless crimes?
0: Yes,
1: they're getting through that way.
0: Yes,
1: right?
0: Here's the other thing too. As far as crime goes, the job of the cops is really just to carry out the will of the people.
1: Mm-hmm.
0: Woody Harrelson is growing some hydroponic weed in the basement of his mom's house. Don't give a rat's ass. And no one else does either. So good. Done. Heidi Fleiss is getting a Japanese businessman. Like, don't care. Done. Move forward. Move forward. Uh-oh. Guy's carjacking. Uh-oh. Kid's graffitiing a freeway sign and crawling up there. These are things we care about.
1: Mm-hmm.
0: Let's focus on those. Can't you guys just focus on the stuff we care about? When was the last time we took a vote on, pot and dealing drugs? And by the way, does everything just have to have one huge umbrella over it? Is drugs just have to be drugs?
1: Right.
0: Oh, you could be muling in kilos and kilos of black tar heroin in from Colombia. That same guy's the guy's selling the joint at the Grateful Dead
1: same
0: concert.
1: Thing. Can't judge.
0: It's drugs. It's drugs, and they're all bad. Where do we get that, by the way? Can't we just decide what's bad? And there's no shades of gray?
1: It's all based on the Harrison Narcotic Act circa 1911.
0: Yeah.
1: 1914, I think it is. And nothing, it has all come off of that without changing the fundamental principles.
0: Here's the thing we need to do. Here's where we're at now, and here's the problem.
1: Yeah.
0: We need to create some sort of crime menu in order.
1: Yeah.
0: Like, okay.
1: Well, I thought that's what this three strikes thing was, to modify it so some of the things wouldn't qualify for three strikes.
0: It would be nice. It would be nice if it's just like, okay, murder is at the top of the list. And then you got rape. And then you start going down into arson and whatever. And, battery and all kinds of stuff. And then eventually you start getting down into drugs and some sort of, tax evasion or whatever Martha Stewart did that was so horrible. You start getting down to the crimes no one really cares about. And that's it. Right now it's like, oh, you got the guy? Yeah, you got the guy who tried to set his kid on fire and burned him over 90% of his body. He's doing 13 years, and so is the guy selling the acid at the fish concert. They both got 13 years.
1: Right.
0: As a society, that's what we care about?
1: Right.
0: And it's sort of like we have this retarded approach to laws, which is, well, of course, society doesn't, but that's the law. What do you mean that's the law? Just do what we care about.
1: Yes. Well, but strangely enough, the judicial system is busy sort of creating laws in some areas and not listening to stuff we want to do in others. And they're supposed to carry out the will of the legislature, which is supposed to be acting on behalf of the people.
0: Right.
1: Period.
0: And it's turned into some sort of crazy thing where it's like, well, everyone knows O.J. was guilty, but they didn't prove within a reasonable doubt that. So we're going to let him. No. Wait, remember the first part? We know he's guilty. Good enough. Throw him away. That's it. I don't know why we're trying to beat ourselves on technicalities. We have all these crazy mandatory sentences. There's way too many people in the joint for joints and consensual crimes. I don't understand that. By the way, it seemed like something we were closing in on about 30 years ago, and we made almost no headway on it at all. And it's one of the things the Republicans have sort of dropped the ball on, but it seems like everyone has dropped the ball on this.
1: Yes.
0: And somehow politicians turn into huge pussies when it comes to drugs. Oh, who? Crime? What? Drugs? Tough. Tough on crime. Tough on crime. Is it drugs or crime? Tough on drugs. Tough on crime. Drugs. Drugs. Crime. Yeah. But can't we have anyone who just thinks logically?
1: Yes.
0: Obviously, look, I don't say guys that are bringing drugs in the country should get the Nobel Peace Prizes and have, you know, pay their cable bill for the next 5 years. I'm just saying there needs to be a place for them. I don't know where it is. Maybe they're doing a little work. Maybe they're by the side of the road picking up some garbage. It's not in the joint. I don't want to pay for them. I don't want them next. I don't want to make room for these guys so we can get the guy who set the kid on fire in there.
1: That's right.
0: I don't need that.
1: Or so we have to push him out after 3 years to make room for more hotheads.
0: Yeah, the guy set the kid on fire is no different in the eyes of the law. I think it's so easy to figure out, by the way, when you just hear these crimes, it's very easy. And as far as the three strikes thing, how come there's no common sense involved? I mean, okay, you stole three Tic Tacs.
1: We don't know, but maybe there is. In reality, maybe there is.
0: Well, the whole reason it got put into place is because each judge had their own particular spin how much time a guy should do. So they started getting these retarded mandatory minimums. And then it's like, let's see, you got caught with a dime bag of weed. Let's check the mandatory minimum because judges are stupid. We can't trip above 27 years. Actually, you can get 3/4 of that. You'll be up for parole in 19 and a half years. Fantastic.
1: Go see you later.
0: Yeah, see you later. There you go. Yeah, let's see. You're 20. Yeah, you'll be out when you're 40. Fantastic. And then we just pay for this guy to rot in prison or get his GED or whatever it is.
1: Well, that's why this three strike thing's being reconsidered.
0: All right. Well, but it's never as simple as these guys. Now we're going to let rapists out on the street. I don't know what the deal is, and I'm going back to my first thing, which is if you just get involved with the system and can't get out of the system, maybe you should go rot somewhere.
1: Yeah.
0: Whatever it's for.
1: Right. That's right.
0: Okay, everybody, you're not supposed to be going in and out of the courts all the time. You're just not. You're not supposed to. You get busted once, you gotta stay on the straight and narrow. You gotta keep your nose clean, as they used to call it on the streets. Or someone will drop a dime on you. You know what I'm saying?
1: Yeah, I hear you. Keep your nose clean.
0: All right, where are we, Drew? You fired
1: time
0: up?
1: Time for a break.
0: Drew, very articulate,
1: yeah,
0: by
1: isn't
0: the
1: that
0: way.
1: Good? Yeah. Lots of great ideas, too.
0: Yeah, fantastic. Another episode of South Park. Yeah. And there's an episode of Family Guy that covered the elections you want to talk about.
3: Unacceptable.
0: Right, let's go, buddy.
1: The stuff I was too esoteric.
0: Too esoteric.
1: Spanish American.
0: Know your audience. Yes, Drew, you're too hip for the room. But break it down, would you?
1: All right.
0: And let me just say one more thing. Break it down. And this is why everyone hates the Ace Man, but I got to speak. You know, there's this sort of thing where, Bush... He wants to give tax breaks to rich people.
1: Oh, yeah.
0: First off, I hate to say, Drew, and you'll never hear this on any other talk radio because people are scared to tell you what they make because if they tell you they make a lot of money, then somehow you're not going to like them. Everyone can kiss my ass, by the way. I make a lot of money. Of course I make a lot of money. That's what I do.
1: That's why you do this.
0: I'm in show business. Otherwise, I'd go back to swinging a hammer and have some goddamn dignity, by the way. But here's the thing.
1: Yeah.
0: I think we're rich.
1: By his standards, yes.
0: Yeah, by societal standards. When they do that thing where they go, he wants to give rich people a tax break, we're the people he's talking about. Here's the thing. Pay a ton of money in taxes. Have no idea what they're talking about. Loopholes, tax breaks for the rich. Oh, I get to keep all my money. Ah, I'm lighting cigars with $100 bills, and I'm going to grow a mustache.
1: Or,
0: I need a gray top hat.
1: Or did you pay $600,000 in taxes last year?
0: Maybe seven.
1: Oh.
0: Yeah, that's it.
1: You got so much for that, though.
0: Oh, yeah. Well, I'm a rich guy.
1: $700,000.
0: I'm a rich guy. Oh, yeah. I did everything. I got my own helicopter.
1: Listen,
0: I'm flying with the Blue Angels tomorrow. I got my own F-14 Tomcat.
1: Comes reliably every day. Mailman comes in the morning.
0: Listen, I moved my mailbox. It was out on the street because someone stole my mailbox. I had to rip the mailbox off, and I put a slot in my gate and said, hey, how about you feed it?
1: No
0: way. And she was like, kiss my ass. I'm not getting out of the truck. Really? Nothing? 700,000 club? Nothing. So here's the thing.
3: Nothing.
0: I get nothing. I get zero.
1: You get people talking about you're a bad guy. You get your mom looking at you saying,
0: "Oh yeah, oh. Hey buddy, why aren't you doing more?" Yeah, yeah. Kiss my ass, all you people. How dare you? The rich. Oh, please, the rich. I don't even know what they're talking about. Yeah, I'm sure there's incentives for businesses so they don't flee to Canada and Mexico and wherever else and do all this outsourcing. Fine, California's done a nice job of driving most businesses out of the state because of crazy rules that have to do with, disability and workman's comp and all this stuff with, like, FEMA and HEPA and HOOPA and OSHA and all this other nonsense. Yeah, of course, you move because you can't afford to do business, is what they call it.
1: Impossible.
0: In the state. Fine. But as far as just rich guys, yeah, here's the deal. I pay $700,000 in taxes. School teacher pays $7,000 in taxes. Guess who the bad guy is?
1: You.
0: Ace man. Yeah. Oh, and all the freebies I get from the government. Oh, my God, they're courting me. They're courting me like, oh, it's okay. I get a corsage, I get my own mailman, I get my own street cleaner. It's huge, Drew. I have my own school named after me. Or do I get the same thing engineer Chris over here lives at home? And actually, I get less because at least he's raping the system by taking the one class at the junior college. That's right. Chris, you get more. How much did engineer Chris pay last year? $9.
4: I didn't pay.
0: Okay, no dollars. You pay no dollars. And the reason guys like you don't have to pay is because guys like me
1: are bad.
0: Because
1: you're a bad guy.
0: For 500 people, but I'm a bad guy. Oh, I'm a horrible guy. And Bush, he's my man because it's free. Oh, imagine if Bush wasn't in there.
1: Oh.
0: Imagine how much I'd be paying and how little I'd be getting. I'd be paying $1 million and be getting cornholed by firemen. Really? $700,000 and zero? You could do worse? I could do worse than what I'm doing? Fantastic. Kiss my ass, by the way. And I don't even use anything. I don't use the schools. I don't use anything. I don't use anything.
1: I use the roads.
0: I use the roads. I don't use the places that have the books.
1: Yeah, yeah.
0: What is that?
1: I don't want to bother you with that.
0: What is that?
1: Library.
0: What?
1: Library.
0: Library. I don't go into those places. I don't do anything. Just stay home and hope to die. That's it. All right. Chris, what'd you pay again last year?
4: Nothing.
0: There you go. All right.
1: He uses the roads, too, though.
0: Oh, same roads. Yeah, same kind. Get a parking ticket, same thing. All right. You ready? Let's take a break.
1: All right, let's take a break.
0: We'll be right back after this. Hey, everybody. It's Love Line, man. It's Dr. Drew. Phone number 1-800-LOVE-191. Dr. Drew rocking the vote tonight.
1: Oh, yeah.
0: Yeah, I got a piece of paper that said South Park on it. Yeah. Woo! Get paid the same.
5: Unacceptable.
0: Yeah. I hope we do. Yeah. Keep my fingers crossed. Oh, Christ. All right, everybody. What's going on?
1: We're breaking it down.
0: Let's break it down. Let's go.
1: We were just talking about how this rock the vote thing is somewhat hypocritical in that you have to rock the vote, but you have to vote for Kerry.
0: Yeah.
1: Or else you can't. You have to be ashamed of if you vote.
0: You can vote or die or rock the vote, but for Kerry.
1: But vote our way.
0: Yeah,
1: what?
0: Vote for Bush. You got to kind of be quiet, especially in this town. I'm sure there are towns where you don't have to, but in Los Angeles, especially if you're in the entertainment world.
1: The whole rock
0: world,
1: the vote thing, or vote or die thing, is all about that.
0: Yeah, it's a thinly veiled vote Democrat thing.
1: But
0: yeah.
1: Again, they are shaming people that actually vote differently. It's like, yeah.
0: All right.
1: It's very, very strange.
0: Yeah. All right. And all right. I'm done.
1: Well, the nice thing about us, we don't have any strong feelings either way.
0: No. Listen, Bush seems a little bit like a deer in the headlights, although the guy flew F-102s or 104s or whatever he flew, so he's not a retard. And by the way, those planes back then didn't fly themselves, and he's not an idiot. You just can't fly those planes and be an idiot.
1: Right.
0: Probably can't get to where he got in life and be an idiot. On the other hand, I wouldn't call him impressive. Kerry, I have no idea what he does. And I certainly wouldn't call him. I'm not blown away by the guy by any stretch of the imagination. He's got a plan. He's keeping it to himself. And oh, and I'm and by the way, all you Kerry fanatics out there, it'll be great in 2 years. It'll be a utopia.
1: Utopia.
0: Everyone. Oh, the colored man will be on top where he belongs. All poor people will be rich. Rich people will be paying for everyone. A utopia. It'll be great. Crime will be gone. Fantastic. The terrorists. And by the way, the rest of the country is going to respect us. The rest of the world, I should say, is going to respect us. That's the way it is. That's the way terrorists work, by the way. Once they find out you're good people, they leave you alone. You just sniff the glove. They're like dogs. Yeah. Sniff the glove, they realize you're okay, they stop barking. That's what terrorists want.
1: Of course.
0: Yeah, they love weakness, by the way.
1: Yes.
0: They love it when
1: they
0: you
1: respond
0: lay back.
1: To that.
0: Yeah, respect them. They want respect. All they want is respect, they leave you alone. That's what they want.
1: Please.
0: Especially in the Middle East. That's all they want. You know what their motto is? Live and let live. They want to go about their ways. They have a rich culture and beating the crap out of women and oppressing people.
1: But hey, sera, sera.
0: Yeah, and genital mutilation. That's their thing. And
1: how
0: these
1: dare
0: are folks.
1: You sound like you might be judging.
0: They just want to be left alone. That's all right. And then it's fine. They don't fight. By the way, you leave them alone. There's no fighting going on.
1: By the way, we would like nothing better than that's what we were doing was leaving them
0: It'd
1: alone.
0: Be
1: that's
0: nice.
1: A problem.
0: Yeah,
1: that's what we were doing.
0: We leave them alone, Drew. That's all. We won't have any more trouble from those people. Just respect them and leave them alone. We got to respect their culture. That's all.
1: Can't judge.
0: Cannot judge. Impossible. Jillian?
3: Yes?
0: Fantastic. What's up?
3: I was wondering how you can say that this election isn't important when you are the people that hear from everyone my age that has problems with unprotected sex.
0: Well,
3: and the president has vowed to only support abstinence-only programs.
1: You know what? These people are going to be around whether the government funnels money into it or not.
0: Yeah.
1: It's very hard from our perspective to see a big difference. I'm sure if you were for Planned Parenthood, you'd feel differently. But,
0: yeah.
1: And I, of course, we are very much in favor of abstinence, but abstinence-only education where you're not allowed to talk about any other alternatives than abstinence, of course, don't work. Even the people that back abstinence-only sort of backpedal from that in terms of how they present their case. Yeah, I'm not happy about that at all.
0: Yeah.
3: Okay.
0: But look, here's the thing. There's this sort of thing where if we get a Republican in office, women are going to lose the rights over their reproductive systems. Back alley abortions. Look out. We got a Republican in office.
1: Yeah.
0: Where's the back alley abortions? Well, I things just don't change that much. That's all. You go to Planned Parenthood, you get an abortion. There's a Republican in office. How does that work? There's this idea that there's some sort of here's the seed that the other party plants. Here's what's going to do. We let a Democrat in office. He's going to take away your guns.
1: Yeah.
0: That's what the Republicans say. They take away your guns. He's going to take your guns. He's coming for your guns. All right. Well, Clinton was in there for 4 years.
1: 8 years.
0: I mean, sorry, 8 years. He didn't seem to want anyone's guns.
1: Mm-hmm.
0: Want to give himself a BJ. Want to relax a little. Try to avoid his wife. Do his thing. Maybe a little travel. Not interested in your guns. Okay. 8 years, everyone's still got their guns. Bush gets in there. That's it for reproductive rights. That's it. Women, back alley abortions. Well, doesn't seem to happen either. The reality is no one really does anything anymore. You know, the borders. What goes on with the borders? I don't even know who to vote for. If illegal immigration was your number one concern, who do you vote for? A Democrat or Republican?
1: I know.
0: They're both tough on everything except for they do nothing. But this is big. This is important. Tomorrow, most important election ever. Yeah, we'll see. Yeah, see who notices the difference.
1: I do wonder about these social programs, though, I got to tell you.
0: Which one?
1: Like what Jillian was just talking about, that is the area where I do see some troubling trends.
0: Well, Republicans are retards with that sort of stuff. They're just idiots, you know. And look, there's AIDS is being spread around like a wildfire in, 1986, and they don't want to give clean needles to junkies. That's they're stupid. But then the Democrats want to just give money to the welfare moms that are crapping out the kids that are infected with the AIDS and keep them sustained.
1: Right.
0: They're both idiots. At the end of the day...
1: They're both idiots.
0: Yes, they're both idiots. But at the end of the day, I would rather vote for the guy who doesn't give out the clean needles because at least that's nothing. You want to...
1: It's not pushing things in the wrong direction.
0: You want to blow junkies?
1: Yeah.
0: That's your prerogative.
1: Right.
0: You know what I'm saying?
1: Yeah.
0: All right. No, Drew, I'm saying to you, you want to blow a junkie?
1: Right now?
0: Yeah. It's your prerogative. Jeff?
1: No, not right now.
0: I know. And the morning after pill is something we've been wanting to get along.
1: But you know that, even no matter how the government gets behind that, you know we're still going to be fighting. In fact, they'll even get worse,
0: morning,
1: I bet
0: by
1: you.
0: By the way, Clinton was in office
1: during all that years
0: when the whole thing got started and did zero.
1: That's when you met Waters. What's her name?
0: Maxine Waters.
1: That was during Clinton administration.
0: Yeah. Actually, Aunt Esther.
1: Yeah,
0: who it was.
1: And there was nothing being done about that.
0: Of course not. Don't think that Democrats don't love everyone like you think they do. Here's the thing. You think, Republicans hate everyone. They just love money.
1: No.
0: Democrats love everyone. They don't do anything for anyone either.
1: Yeah.
0: They want to look like it. Yeah, sure. I saw Maxine Waters. She's a nutty old bat. Doesn't know anything. She's just eyes spinning around like pinwheels.
1: What'd you call her?
0: Aunt Esther. From Sanford and Son. No idea what the morning after pill was. Yeah, her constituency couldn't use it.
1: Oh.
0: Tell me the science was still out on it. Of course. She talks out her ass. That's all these people do. They don't know anything. They just want you to go away. Don't do anything. They just sit around. Please.
5: Hello?
0: Jeff?
5: Yeah.
0: You're 22?
5: Yeah.
0: What's happening?
5: I got a little mature fetish.
0: Yeah.
1: What does that mean?
0: Oh, hold on, though. Speaking of Maxine Waters, everyone's got to vote for Barbara Boxer, otherwise back alley abortions.
1: Of course.
0: Right in. Pow. Coat hangers. Pow.
1: Only back alleys.
0: Pregnant or not. Male and female. If you don't have a bun in the oven, we'll stuff one in you, and they'll tear it out with a coat hanger in the
1: coat
0: back
1: hanger,
0: alley, by the way.
1: In a day when we do abortions with medication.
0: Back alley. Back alley. Got
1: coat hangers.
0: Barbara Boxer. Otherwise, back alley abortions. Mm-hmm. You want back alley abortions? All right. You don't? You don't
1: really,
0: want them?
1: It sounds quaint, actually.
0: It sounds like a bed and breakfast.
1: That's
0: doesn't
1: right.
0: It? Where are you staying?
1: Back alley
0: abortions. We're going off to Carmel, and then we're going off to wine country. Where are you staying? Back alley abortions. Oh, that's nice. We're there. They have the real high beds.
1: It's actually a vineyard up there, back alley abortion.
0: All right, Jeff. Yeah, women are going to lose, they're going to have control of their uterus. Yeah, they're going to have control of it anymore.
5: Yeah.
0: Go ahead, Jeff.
5: So, ever since the beginning of college, I sort of started to get this little mature fetish.
1: What does that mean?
0: Yeah, what does that mean?
5: I kind of like women, a little older, like 30s, 40s, something like that.
6: Mm-hmm. You no good hooligan!
0: Yeah, maybe get Maxine Waters and Barbara Boxer, and then you knock them up, and they don't get reelected, and it's
1: back alley abortion.
0: Back alley abortion. Yeah. All right, go ahead. Sorry.
5: All right, well, here's my question. First part is, Dr. Drew, I know I've heard you say on previous shows that you don't really know where fetishes form, but
1: not in any sort of descriptive.
0: We've now narrowed it down to the state of Florida, though we're not sure.
1: Yeah, they come
0: what
1: from Florida.
0: City it's in?
1: Sometimes Germany,
0: right?
1: But yeah, there is not fully understood how this evolves.
5: Right. Well, the second and more important part of my question is, I've been dating this girl basically since high school. We took about a year break in between. But so we've been together a long time, but just tonight, the reason I'm calling is I logged on to a dating service and sent out about 30 or 40 emails to women in the area who are older, mm-hmm. asking if they'd like to fulfill my fantasy. Mm-hmm. And my question is, I don't really know what to do, I like my girlfriend, I love her and all, but...
0: Sure, it's apparent.
5: You can't really do anything
0: mass mailing.
1: Yeah, maybe it's time to... Maybe it's just time to break up with your girlfriend.
0: Yeah,
1: start with
0: I'd
1: that.
0: I'd say so. Go ahead.
1: You've already betrayed her rather seriously here.
0: You're doing the mass mailing on the internet.
1: Yeah.
0: I'd say it's time to break it up. And I know you're deeply in love.
1: Of course. How dare you?
0: It's deep love.
1: Deep love.
0: Deep
1: so, love. A, break up with a girlfriend. B, don't follow through on this plan to just troll for somebody, anybody out there over the age of 30. God only knows what you'll get involved with.
0: Yeah.
1: And then kind of look in. These kinds of behaviors don't exist in a vacuum.
0: Yeah.
1: This is not just I'm into mature fetish. This sounds like sexual compulsion, really. It's like you're going to go out and just find anybody over the web, right?
0: Right.
1: That's prostitution, basically.
0: All right. Good times. Let me just say this one more time, not to put too fine a point on it, but I don't even know. What does Maxine Waters do out here? Do you think she knows? You know what state or city she represents? She's, I don't know, congresswoman. Mm-hmm. I don't even know what she does. Here's my point. She's a Democrat. She's crazy Democrat. She is as, left as you go. Left of, brown.
1: Yeah.
0: Super left. I saw her on Politically Incorrect. I was doing Politically Incorrect about 3 years ago. I brought up the morning after pill. She hadn't heard of it, not interested in it. So, again, just not to put too fine a point on it, but don't think, oh, well, this is something that the Republicans are trying to squelch with the Democrats. Maxine Waters hasn't even heard of it, does nothing for it. Zero. Okay? She's interested in reparations.
1: They're interested in the flow of money, really.
0: That's right. We got to get more money funneled into the inner city. I got to get a park put up, and I got to put my name put on it. That's what they're not interested in actually doing anything
1: for
0: that's
1: people.
0: Actually going to do anything for anybody. They're just interested in giving money to people in the short term. I got to get someone $1,200.
1: And again, by the way, when has any government funded, particularly federally, funded works done anything for anybody around here?
0: I don't know.
1: No, not in this state.
0: Look, here's the deal, everybody, with your crappy, in Canada, they have a, just go to work, would ya? What are you going to do? Just sit around what the government's not doing for you? Oh, I got no, they should be giving, health care should be a right for, no, it's not. It's not a right. Look, the company that builds PET scans and CAT scans, those are multi-million-dollar pieces of equipment. We should just go get it from them for free? Hey, give us that. No, give us. Yeah, but there's $200,000 worth of titanium and computer parts. Uh-huh. Give us.
1: And billions of research. Billions of research.
0: Listen.
1: It's for the good of humanity.
0: My cat has a tumor. Give me that. It's free. It's all free. No, it's not free. If it were free, it wouldn't exist. Ha-ha. Uh-huh. That's the thing. All the medicines, all the AZT, all the PET scans and the CAT scans, all this crazy technology, it wouldn't be here because no one would develop it, because no one would develop these drugs, and there'd be no money for R&D. You understand? So your plan doesn't work because your plan would not have a future for this equipment. No one would do it.
1: For the history of medicine.
0: Yes, you'd be the company that says, hey, listen, I got an idea for a magnetic resonant frequency. Forget it, because as soon as we finish it, some hippies are going to take it. No. Everything costs money. You want something? You got to pay for it. Now, here's the job. Go to work. Get some money. Get yourself some good health care. That's what you need to focus on. That's what everyone needs to focus on. Don't sit around and worry about what everyone else is doing. Go to work. Make some money and quit your whining. And then pay for stuff. And then do whatever you want. You want the best of health care? Go ahead. Pay for it. Fantastic. You want to build a fence around your house, hire a security guard? Go ahead. You want a car with 700 airbags? Go ahead. That's it. Make money, then do it. And shut up. Quit complaining. Make me sick. Chris, how much you pay in taxes last year?
4: Nothing.
0: Okay, good. Okay. All right. Well,
1: you didn't complain.
0: I'll get Maxine Waters on the horn. Maybe she can give you something. All right. Let's take a quick break. We'll be right back after this. Hey, everybody. It's Loveline, Adam. That's Dr. Drew. Rocking the vote. Drew's angry, boy. He's a doctor. He ain't getting paid. Yeah. Hey, baby. It's a right for everyone. Everyone on the planet. Every single person should have guys who went to college for 20 years give them freebies. Yeah.
1: Yeah.
0: Yeah. How about lawyers?
1: They should work for free, too.
0: They should work for free.
1: No, wait a minute. That's different.
0: No, they just rape big businesses.
1: Yeah. And the patient-doctor privilege relationship, that should be at the liberty of the attorneys. But the attorney-client relationship, that's sacrosanct.
0: Yeah,
1: that
0: sure.
1: We care about.
0: Right. Yeah, what about the attorneys? Why don't they? Shouldn't everyone have the right to a legal representation?
1: Sure.
0: When I want to file another frivolous lawsuit.
1: It's a right.
0: Tell you what I'm going to do. I want to file a frivolous lawsuit. I'm going to get an attorney, and I'll go see the doctor. He can work on me for free, and the attorney can get 10%.
1: Here's what I want to.
0: Let's make it 50%.
1: Run on a platform of a legal care system similar to Medicare.
0: Mm-hmm.
1: Government run.
0: Mm-hmm.
1: Control prices.
0: That's right.
1: See how that goes down.
0: Yeah. See how John Edwards likes that, by the way. Guy's made billions of dollars as a trial attorney. That's fantastic. That's right. Oh, you can only sue the cigarette companies for a couple, $1,500. Yeah, there you go.
1: No, you can as much as you want, but your hourly rate will be controlled.
0: Yeah, it's controlled.
1: Determined.
0: What do you get, $18 an hour, $20 an hour?
1: We'll give them $60 an hour.
0: There you go.
1: Before expenses.
0: Well, true. Everyone has a right. It's a right. Janice, you have the right to the best, by the way, not just medical care, the best medical care.
7: Oh, the best?
0: You know, in Canada, that's why they come over here, huh? Where everyone comes here to get worked on. Yeah.
7: Definitely.
0: Yeah.
7: Because we are
0: Janice.
7: The best.
0: Yeah, we're
7: the best.
0: The best. Thank you. Everyone's right. And listen, here's the thing, everybody. Here's what I'm saying. If you don't feel like working, if you don't feel like putting anything into the system, if you don't feel like paying taxes, if you don't feel like doing anything, that's fine. You have a right to the best medical care the world can provide in this United States. That's right. And what if everyone thought that way? Where's the money come from? What do you do, Drew? Who pays you?
1: How about who does the system? Who actually gives the care?
0: Drew, don't argue. You have the right in Canada to take care of everyone. Janice?
7: Yes.
0: Go ahead, baby doll. You got a Germany or Florida for us?
7: I do indeed. This one is entitled Something You Don't See Every Day. I don't know why they titled it that, but anyway. Police detained.
1: You never had a title for a Germany or Florida.
0: No, but I like it. Yeah. I like it.
1: In fact, now whoever calls that should endeavor to create a title for us.
0: It's never going to work.
7: On the internet, so you know. Police detained a naked 25-year-old woman and her 23-year-old partner who were engaged in sexual intercourse on the pavement in the middle of a busy shopping district, police said Saturday. The couple was spotted by pedestrians late Friday morning having intercourse. Mm. Pedestrians in the town of 40,000 called police, but the couple initially ignored police orders to stop. The naked couple continued their passion-filled activity on the cold asphalt, a police spokesman said. They finally followed police instructions to stop on the third warning. Mm-hmm. The spokesman said that...
0: You get hit with that beanbag, you lose your boner.
1: How about the nightstick in the ass?
7: That's not good. $125 fine.
1: Not in the ass, on the ass.
0: I see. Okay, sorry.
7: $125 fine each for disturbing the peace.
0: Mm-hmm. All right. Hold on a second.
1: All right, there's number clues in this
0: number
1: one.
0: Clues. A, asphalt.
1: Cold asphalt.
0: Well,
1: cold asphalt.
0: Yeah, but that's like saying filthy ground. Anytime you say it, you'd say it. Unless
1: in
0: it was
1: Florida?
0: Hot.
1: Cold asphalt?
0: I don't think, here's the whole thing.
1: It was morning, though.
0: I don't like asphalt. I don't think Germany goes for asphalt.
1: Audubon's asphalt.
0: I think they go for concrete. I think it's concrete.
1: Okay, all right.
0: I have a little blacktop.
1: Okay, yeah, it's a little blacktop.
0: I got to look into it. The point is not stopping when the cops are there, this means you're exquisitely
1: drugs.
0: High.
1: Yeah, drugs. You're absolutely. High. So that's Florida.
0: Yeah. Okay.
1: Town of 40,000.
0: Could never know. Never know.
1: Yeah. The naked exhibitionism, though, sounds German.
0: Sounds German.
1: Yeah.
0: What do you think? You go German. I think you're thinking German.
1: No, I'm going Florida.
0: Go German. You're thinking German.
1: You go German. All right, Germany.
0: All right. I'm going Florida.
1: It's Florida.
0: Shush up. Oh, wait a minute. Where is she?
1: Two.
0: Janice. Okay. You got Germany. I got Florida. Go ahead, Janice.
7: Well, I have to say, Drew, you're right. It is Germany.
0: Yeah.
1: Wow.
0: You see that, Drew? Start trusting my gut.
1: Just anything Adam says, I'm going to do.
0: Yeah. All right. There you go. Hey, Janice.
7: Yes.
0: Thank you for calling, by the way.
7: You're welcome.
0: All right. Good times here, baby doll. We'll send you out a home version of the game. And
1: Windbreaker.
0: 25, Janice.
1: Yeah.
0: I don't see too many Janices at 25. Yeah, Burbank. All right, let's take a little break. What's your opinion on stem cell research? That's a good question for the doc. Stem cell after this. Hey, everybody. It's Loveline, man. It's Dr. Drew. Phone number 1-800-LOVE-191. Big election show, Drew.
1: Oh, yeah.
0: Got a lot of thoughts on the elections.
1: A lot.
0: He's got this whole South Park episode he'd like to recite. Let me say this.
1: You say.
0: Okay, here's what I want to say. Here's the guy I would vote for. First off, does anyone say anything? Is there anyone close to dynamic that could actually get to the point where you could actually cast a vote for them?
1: Yeah.
0: Someone say anything? I don't even know. I've heard Kerry talk for 1,000 hours. I don't even know what he's talking about. We have renewed faith in America. We're looking forward to hope. hope is on the way. Oh, wait. Well, on the way? Hope is what you get to. You can have hope all the time, by the way. Spring's eternal, you know? Hope isn't on the way. The solution is on the way.
1: Hope should be here.
0: Hope's here. Hope's everywhere. You're in the joint. You have hope. You're not hoping for hope.
1: Yeah.
0: Hope on the way means you're hoping for hope.
1: Because hope, if you don't have hope, you don't have your dreams. And Adam, if you don't have dreams.
0: I don't even know what they're talking about. They're going to restore. Here's the guy I would vote for. The guy I would vote for is the guy who got up there and said, look, we live in a pretty damn good country. And it's better than all the other ones, but there's plenty of room for improvement. And by the way, let's look at the competition. By the way, Mexico, Iraq, give me a break. Okay, Special Olympics of countries, by the way. All right, but we can't compare ourselves to these other crappy countries. We can do a lot better than what we got. And here's what I've looked around, been around for like 50 years. Here's what I've seen. There's about 3 to 8% of the citizens of this country effing it up for everybody. Here's my plan. We're going to stamp out those 5 to 10% of society, and then it's going to be utopia.
1: Not stamp out, but just not listen to them. Well, stamp out, support them, give what they need, but not let them control everybody else.
0: Yeah, we're going to, whatever. We don't care what they have to say, but no, I mean stamp out. I'm talking about the, multiple frivolous lawsuit, broad, the guy's not paying his taxes, or he's not taking his kids, or the mom with, 19 kids, she's on welfare, she keeps crapping out the kids. We're going to focus on these people. You guys who want to blow a little reefer, roll through a four-way stop, pay your taxes. We won't, we'll stay. You mind your own beeswax, we'll mind ours.
1: Mm-hmm.
0: Here's the deal. Small percentage of people around the world, your Benny Ladens and company, will be going after them.
1: Mm-hmm.
0: Small percentage of the welfare moms with the 20 kids or the serial killers or the pedophiles, very small percentage, by the way, will be going after them.
1: Mm-hmm.
0: Okay? That's our plan. And it's not going to affect you guys. You want to drink beer out of a glass bottle at a ball game? Fine. You want to throw it out on the field? The guy who throws it out on the field is going to get arrested. Not the guy who sold him the beer bottle.
1: Right.
0: He doesn't get arrested.
1: Right.
0: He's just a beer vendor. The guy chucks it out on the field and whacks a ball girl on the head, he goes to jail. That we all don't have to drink beer out of a plastic bottle like we're idiots because one guy one year chucked a bottle out there. That's what we're going to do. That's what we're going to. But we're coming down hard on the a-hole who's effing it up for everyone else.
1: Mm-hmm.
0: We're not going to tolerate it. That's it. It's like we're on a big lifeboat and someone wants to hog all the provisions and then take a leak on the bread. No. He's getting thrown in the ocean. That's what it is. It's a huge lifeboat. We got to survive. We only have enough provisions for X amount of time, whatever. Everyone's got to row. They have to take their turn fishing. They have to take their turn tending to the needed. And then we got one guy who says, no, I'm eating everything. Oh, yeah. Oh, no, eat your ration. No, I don't want my ration. I'm eating more. Oh, no, well, you got to fish, too. No, I'm not fishing. No, I'm not tending to the sick. No, I'm going to eat everyone else's ration, and I'm going to take a leak on the in the canteen. That's what I'm going to do. That guy gets tossed in the ocean. That's it. And anyone else? Any other questions? Huh? No? I didn't think so. Sit down. That's the society I want to live in. And people are like, well, what if he can't stop? I don't care then. Oh, but what if there's problems that he had? His parents didn't love him, so he has to whiz
1: in
0: your canteen.
1: Wait, by the way, let me
0: toss
1: tell you,
0: him in the ocean.
1: We can support and take care of guys at that, but we can't let them determine
0: dictate.
1: How the rest of the boat's going to function.
0: Yeah, okay. So now, here's the thing. Everyone has to have a special cap on their canteen because the one guy, and we got to fight with it every time.
1: We'd be fine with that.
0: There's a group
1: of guys on the boat, they're going to make it your responsibility that anything this guy does is your problem.
0: Yeah.
1: Your problem. Your fault. You don't have the right cap on the canteen. That's why he peed in it.
0: Right.
1: It's your fault. We're going to sue you.
0: Right.
1: We're going to throw you off the boat.
0: Yes.
1: We're throwing you off the boat. You don't have the right cap on your canteen.
0: I agree with you, but I, as a guy who whizzes in sinks, by the way, not canteens, am tired of struggling with my cap.
1: I'm just saying there's guys there are going to make sure that you put that cap on or else go after you.
0: I want them tossed in the ocean, too.
1: All right.
0: And... we got to go after Kevorkian. We got to go after Woody Harrelson.
1: Did you see the 2020 a couple nights ago about the prostitution ring run by the mother and her daughter and granddaughter?
0: No.
1: Okay.
0: I wish I'd seen it.
1: Yeah. And it was again. Well, that judge had the good sense to go, doesn't the FBI have better things to do than to break this up?
0: Oh,
1: really,
0: please.
1: Takes you a year to break this up?
0: Look,
1: chase and spend millions of dollars?
0: Please. That's the other thing, which is here's the whole thing. It's all about Homeland Security. It's all about safety. And whether that threat comes from within or from without. Whatever it is. Someone wants to physically do anything to you, they're in trouble. Guy wants to grow a pot plant in his window box, I don't care. That's it. That's how it works.
1: I feel like we need a new sort of
0: priority
1: standard. Yeah, a new because I think people would basically agree.
0: You don't have to go into these extremes. Who would not agree with we want a guy who might do physical violence to you put behind bars? A guy wants to grow a pot plant in his yard. We don't care so much about him. Who's going to argue with it? Guy wants to visit a prostitute. Don't care as much about him. I'm not saying it's a good thing. I'm not saying society should turn to a bunch of Johns and prostitutes. I'm only saying, in terms of focusing, let's focus on the guy who's planning the carjacking. Let's focus on the terrorists. Let's not put all the resources into the Mon-Pa prostitution ring. Let's focus on getting some guys who speak the language, and we can start busting some of these terrorists. That's all. Let's just focus on that. Who's going to argue with that? Why does someone have to pipe up? And why, when someone pipes up, do we have to listen? Just tell them to shut up.
1: See, that's the part that's missing.
0: Oh, you idiots. And believe me, I've had a job here for years. I get a letter from every pussy across the country. I got GLAD write me letters. I got the Scientologists
1: writing.
0: Oh, you got GLAD. We got Scientologists. We got every group there is that represents every minority group in the world has written me. Like, just shut up. Don't care. And by the way, you tell them to shut up, guess what? They go away. You reply and you apologize, you get another letter. Because it's
1: more
0: all
1: letters,
0: they're interested
1: more
0: in.
1: More letters.
0: That's right. Please, everyone, stop writing letters. Stop with the lawsuits. Stop complaining. Just go to work and take care of your kids and shut up.
1: Only you should be complaining.
0: Yeah.
1: Yeah, everyone else stop complaining.
0: I'm a professional.
1: Complainer.
0: Chris, how much you paying taxes last year, buddy?
4: Nothing.
0: All right, let's do multiple choice. Nothing, 50 cents, or $1.
4: Nothing.
1: Right. Wait. That'll be fair. He's paid some sales taxes.
0: Oh,
1: sales taxes. Some gasoline taxes.
4: Of course.
0: All right. You're paying.
1: Where else might he pay some taxes?
0: I think that's it. All right. You ready to rock?
1: Here we go.
0: Where are we going?
1: Here we go.
0: Let's break it down. Josh.
8: Hello.
0: 22. What's up?
8: First off, just wanted to say I've been listening to you guys since, like, eighth grade. You rocked
1: nice.
8: Back when, Adam, you wanted to create your own town called Booville.
0: Yeah.
1: When he declared himself philosopher warrior.
0: Yeah, I'm thinking about moving back to Booville. I got some acreage in Plentywood, Montana.
1: Plentywood.
8: I'll come over. I'll handle anything you need. It's all good.
0: Thank you. What's up, Josh?
8: Hi. You guys were talking about abortion rights and all that stuff with the different candidates. But I wanted to know what you guys thought about stem cell research as far as the different parties go.
0: Yeah. Well, it's turned into quite a political hotbed, this stem cell research. I don't think it's as cut and dry as everyone says.
1: No, it isn't.
0: Drew, you're the doctor. But here's the thing. I got to talk. You know, I think, first off, it's promising. It's
1: yes.
0: interesting. It should definitely be looked into. We shouldn't let religion just sort of get in. And, you know, I don't like Bush and all his Bible thumping and all this kind of stuff. On the other hand, we don't need the state or the government funding it, per se.
1: Right.
0: You know, I believe there might be money in it, and we should let companies look into it.
1: But the question is, what do you do with embryonic tissue that is sort of left over?
0: Yeah.
1: Which we haven't decided what to do it with. Does that mean every fertilized... I mean, Anne's got a bunch of fertilized eggs sitting over at the fertility office.
0: I know. Well,
1: she's
0: actually...
1: like 15 of them or something.
0: Well, she's down 11 now. I ate 4 of them.
1: Okay.
0: She put them in the fridge over at 93.1.
1: They'll scramble.
0: They're in the mini kitchen over there. She didn't mark them. You got to write your name. You got to use a Sharpie and write your name on it.
1: I know she was a little edgy tonight, but I didn't know why.
0: I ate them. All right.
1: But yeah. The fact is that there's a lot of leftover embryos from fertility treatment, and then no one has decided what to do with them. Is it going to be philosophically the case that we will have to turn every one of those into a human? Is that what we're saying?
0: What do you mean turn them into a human?
1: That's what the argument is, that we can't destroy them.
0: Oh, I see.
1: We have to let them...
0: That's what the rights argument
1: right.
0: is.
1: Right.
0: Yeah.
1: And,
0: well,
1: and or,
0: of course.
1: If these things are going to never become a human...
0: Yeah.
1: Because the argument is if there's a potential life, we have an obligation to
0: protect. You can't play God. You can't play God.
1: But it's a good argument.
0: I know, but listen, these are the same... These guys' grandparents were arguing that, you know, lung and heart transplants gave you the soul of somebody
1: right,
0: else
1: right.
0: in the 50s and 60s.
1: It has some of that same
0: those
1: yes,
0: people.
1: It has some of that same quality to these discussions. But the fact is we need to decide what to do with these embryos. They're probably not going to become humans. If they're not going to become humans, that tissue could be put to great use in research. And but the cells are going to be available from other countries.
0: And
1: so why can't we at least just do the research here? Does that make us immoral if we use cells that other people are using?
0: Look, whatever.
8: That's what I'm saying. That's my point is why is it that it's not at all possible with even cells from other places, not necessarily
1: yeah.
8: our country? Because that's
1: right.
8: I'm
1: with you.
0: Here's the thing, though. I don't think it's.
1: I'm with you, Josh.
0: You know, I don't think it's the panacea. Like, oh well, Christopher Reeves would be alive today.
1: No way.
0: But I think people make it too easy on themselves.
1: Yes.
0: Which this is going to cure paralysis.
1: Look, the research is being done all over the world. This is not the only country where the research can be done. It's being done everywhere. And it's not going anywhere.
0: Right.
1: It's really not going anywhere fast.
0: Okay.
1: It may get somewhere eventually, but
0: it would be nice to pursue it, and it would be nice.
1: Absolutely.
0: And by the way, and I think you're the same as I am, which is listen, your own personal beliefs are fine, your own religion, your own God, whoever you got, but you shut up when it comes to society. You're pragmatic and you move forward scientifically, and it's like it's like not sending a rocket to outer space because we're going to offend God.
1: Well, but
0: you know,
1: this is a philosophical discussion that's not religiously based.
0: All those against it are religious.
1: But hang on, if you could use these embryos for however you please, then you could argue in favor of abortive medication.
0: Slippery slope.
1: Well, you it's totally consistent. It's not slippery slope. Just you'd have to say, well, it's okay then to let a fertilized egg, not implant. Which is not what the morning after pill does, by the way. It works. And so for me, I kind of want to protect that territory because I don't want that morning after pill to be attacked on yet another front.
0: Right.
1: You know what I mean?
0: Yeah.
1: So I don't know.
0: All right. Well, look, you're obviously a man of science, but first a man of passion.
1: Passion.
0: Passionate man. Not about science, ironically, but about frauds. All right. Chris, nothing in taxes. Not yet.
4: Right, nothing.
1: Sales tax, though. At least $1.50 in sales tax.
0: All right. When he bought the How to Cheat the Government book.
1: Wait, you got it. Taxes, yeah.
0: You ready to rock?
1: Yeah.
0: All right, we'll go to Christine.
1: Yeah.
0: All right, so stem cell, we're for it.
1: Yeah.
0: Don't think you should be fundamentally opposed to it. On the other hand, not like Christopher Reeves would have popped out of his wheelchair.
1: No way.
0: And started dancing like the creepy Magic Mountain guy because of this. Don't kid yourselves. Many, many years off.
1: I hear that's women, by the way.
0: But we need to... Oh, really? Scarier.
1: Yeah.
0: We need to move forward at all scientific endeavors. And that whole slippery slope thing, we'll cross that slippery slope when we get to it. Christine, you're 21?
9: Yep.
0: What's up?
9: Well, the situation is on Friday, my boyfriend had sex and the condom broke.
0: Mm-hmm.
9: So the next morning, I went to take the morning after pill, but I've never had to do that before, and I actually don't really know much about it, and I'm wondering, you know, is it 100% effective? And if it's not, how soon can I take a pregnancy test? That's going to
1: It's about 90%, between 80 and 90% in the time range in which you took it. So it's pretty good. Where were you on your cycle?
9: Well, see, that's the kind of other thing I was worried about. I think my period was late, and I was wondering maybe if I was pregnant already, because I know condoms aren't 100% effective.
1: Well, you can go ahead and take a pregnancy test now and take it again in a week.
0: So you'd been using the condoms before this?
1: Yeah.
9: Yeah, of course.
1: If they don't break and they don't slip off, and he usually puts it on properly, they're very good.
0: Really?
9: Oh, okay.
0: I use repurposed ones from a gay bar.
1: That's not so good.
0: Yeah.
1: Repurposing condoms, not a great plan.
0: Well, you save money where you can.
1: You got to do what you got to do, but I wouldn't go for that plan.
0: All right, well, that's me.
1: But Christine, you did exactly the right thing. And
0: this is
1: in the past how the condom would fail. You rip it and do it during your ovulation phase, and that'd be that. But now you can prevent the ovulation from occurring with the morning after pill.
0: All right. Well, good times.
1: Good times, though, huh?
0: Yeah. And again, you don't have to hear it from us. Maxine Waters is exalting the virtues of it. You ready to go?
1: There we go. Come on.
0: All right, let's go. Let's rock. Sherry?
10: Hi.
0: 26? Yeah.
10: Hi.
0: What's up, baby doll?
10: I have a couple of questions.
0: All right.
10: I have actually some questions for Drew, by the way. You guys are wonderful. I've been listening to you guys for so many years now.
0: Thank you.
10: This is the first time I've called in, so I'm kind of nervous.
0: Don't be. You're fine.
1: You live in San Francisco. You got nothing to worry about.
0: Yeah.
1: Think about that.
0: Beautiful over there.
10: That is very true.
0: Beautiful. You got that BART. Nice BART.
1: You know, I took that from the airport last time I was up there.
0: The BART.
10: I'm sorry.
1: Take it from the airport.
0: Yeah.
10: They just finished that.
1: It was great.
10: Last year.
1: Except I ate on the train. I realized it was, as I went back, it's like no food anywhere. I wonder why people were staring at me.
0: Oh, really?
1: That was good.
0: BART is the Bay Area
1: Rapid Transit.
0: Rapid Transit, yeah.
10: Yep.
0: I would have argued for the Frisco Area Rapid Transit myself. I would have been. Would have been great just to be in on that meeting.
1: How about just San Francisco Area Rapid Transit? That would be enough.
0: Frisco.
1: The SFART would be good.
0: SFART would be nice. SFART would be nice.
1: SFART.
0: Yeah, believe me, I'm sure they started with San Francisco. Oh, what about the fit? Herb, can you do the math, please? Everyone else? Okay, we'll give you 10 minutes. All right, good. Now we're back to Bay. I would ride the fart. All right, so anyway, you're in the Bay Area, and your question is?
10: Actually, it's for Drew.
0: By the way, it took Drew 20 minutes to get to Frisco Area Rapid
1: No, transit. I got it.
0: I saw you spinning for a little while.
1: A couple beats, yeah. A
0: couple of beats. Lifetime. Go ahead, Sherry. Sorry.
10: That's okay. I have a question regarding counseling. I've been doing counseling for depression and some other things.
1: What other things?
10: A whole slew of things. My husband cheated on me with somebody from the Midwest. And yeah, it was great.
1: Somebody you knew from college or something? How did you meet somebody from the Midwest?

0: this happened twice.
1: Twice.
0: Once when he went home to Baltimore and had my daughter with him, and once when he went to the Midwest.
1: All right, so what's the question?
0: I obviously I'm depressed.
1: Yeah, I got to ask more questions before you go on. Okay. Your daughter is not his daughter?
0: Oh, no, it is his daughter.
2: Yeah.
1: And how old were you when you guys got married?
0: We got married 3 years ago. She's two.
1: Okay, so go ahead, your question.
0: No problem. Is it normal for a counselor, after talking to you for 20 minutes, to basically say, you need to be on drugs? This person...
1: Think about how long. No. If a psychiatrist,
2: it's abnormal, should be more like 5 or 10.
1: Yeah,
2: minutes,
1: if a psychiatrist were to see you, he or she'd evaluate you for about 10 minutes and then make that decision, make a diagnostic decision. That's how you're trained.
2: Yeah.
1: The therapist may not be right. You have to see a doctor, but the therapist should know very quickly whether or not they need psychiatric consultation.
2: Yeah. And by the way, I don't know, you have to be on drugs is, I'm sure, not what they said.
1: No.
2: But obviously it's a slap in the face. Yes.
0: Yeah, his words were, I recommend that you get on this medication, and I'm uncomfortable with medication. I never think that's an answer.
2: All right, well, don't do it. But be prepared to be depressed.
1: It's not an answer, but if you are having difficulty functioning or you're thinking about harming yourself, it has the potential to save life.
2: Well, also, too, it's like you asked the question by being depressed. It's not like the guy kicked in your front door and said, I'm gonna force this medication down your throat.
1: Yeah.
2: You've had depression for a while, so you wanted to seek an answer for it.
1: Sherry, here's the good news. That all the literature shows clearly that the best outcomes are with medication and therapy. And if you're seriously enough depressed that somebody's willing to risk putting you on medication and you meet criteria in relatively short order, that means you need to be on medication in all probability for your safety and your function, your ability to keep
2: functioning.
1: I'll
2: tell you what, Sherry, what's wrong? Why don't you give it a try? Maybe it'll work for you.
0: I'm willing to. That just seems wrong. I don't know.
2: Don't do it.
1: Well, anyway, stay with the therapy is important. The two work together. And the medicine you won't have to stay up for a long time if you do your work in therapy. The fact that you stayed with a guy that's cheated twice and that you married a guy that cheats that quickly in spite of having a kid, I mean, there's something really going on here, Sherry. You got to look into it. There's issues.
2: Yeah. And also, I was sitting around with a bunch of guys eating dinner last night. Everyone's on Lipitor.
1: Oh, really?
2: Yeah, everyone's got high,
1: guys,
2: high cholesterol. Yeah, my age, yeah.
1: Crazy.
2: I always announce, by the way, when everyone tells me how high their cholesterol is. I know, it's shocking. All they do is eat red meat and they don't exercise.
1: Yeah.
2: Shocking.
1: Yeah.
2: But, Drew says I can eat what I want. I always boldly announce that. But here's the thing. Everyone could get off the drug if they would just eat salads and do tons of exercise.
1: Right.
2: The problem is...
1: they don't do that.
2: No, they like carne asada and they like TiVo.
1: Right.
2: So they choose to take the Lipitor and, maybe balance their diet a little bit and get some moderate exercise.
1: By the way, the same guy, you can give him a year or two to lose the weight and get the exercise going and then take him off the Lipitor.
2: Yeah.
1: And in the meantime, he's obviated the danger by taking the medicine.
2: Well, he's
1: taking some risk with the medicine, admittedly. Medicine, I'm not saying medicines are great.
2: No free lunches in nature.
1: None. And Lipitor in particular, I've had to take all my patients off Lipitor.
2: Really?
1: The muscle aching and stuff they get.
2: Really?
1: Ugh.
2: They get like on their period.
1: Yeah.
2: All right, but let me say this about people. Now, this is what people do with things to lower their cholesterol. They make a trade-off. I would say the same in many ways. Drew was nodding and agreeing at the same time. Yeah, with some of these drugs. Yeah. You want to go to therapy full time. You want to quit your stressful job. You want to move away from your husband. You want to start doing a couple hours of tantric sex and yoga every morning. Yeah, you probably wouldn't need this drug. The problem is you're not going to do that. You're staying with your husband. You're staying with your hectic job. You're living in the city. You're doing the thing.
1: Yeah.
2: So you got to take the drug.
1: Yeah.
2: Do it with some therapy, but... Yeah, you don't need to if you just moved out to a dude ranch and sat in a lotus position, but you're not going to do that. Just like the guy eating the Lipitor is not going to start eating greens. Breakfast, lunch, and dinner.
1: Agreed.
2: All right. We got to take a break, but first, Jill. Jill, 30. What's up?
3: Hi. I've been listening to your show for years, and I love you guys a lot, but I have to comment on your voter apathy tonight.
2: Yes. Yes.
3: I think that, a lot of young people listen to your show, and this is the eve of the presidential election.

0: election. It's a very important election.
1: Sort of, but I just,
0: you know, the media is a powerful tool. You guys have your opinions, and I understand that. But I mean, you know, Adam, you said our vote doesn't mean crap. I just can't agree with that. I mean,
2: no, you said there's more important things you wish
1: more
2: people
1: important
2: would do.
1: Things you can
0: I agree
1: do.
0: That there are important things out there, but I mean, it. You know, a lot of young people don't vote, and they're you know, I think they're one of the more important parts of the society that can
1: not
0: vote
1: really.
0: And make a difference.
1: Not really. You don't know ass when you're 19.
0: Sorry?
1: You just don't. When you're 19, you don't know anything.
0: Well, you do know something. You can learn
1: something. Listen,
0: like,
1: I wouldn't want anyone who's 19 flying an airplane. I wouldn't want them running the country. I wouldn't want them taking care of my taxes. You find a thing you want a 19-year-old doing.
0: But
1: besides,
0: I mean,
1: going to junior college playing hacky sack.
0: You stand behind the morning after pill. I mean, if everybody, you know, a lot of people listen to your show agree with you. I agree with you. So, I mean, if people listen to your show, you know, I think those are people that I want to have out there voting because they're actually going to think. You know, and it's, I mean, we are in a democracy. We need to be able to vote, and our vote is important. And it's,
1: yeah, listen, I'm
0: great.
1: Quiet down. I agree that people should vote. I'm fine with
2: that. We're not telling people not to vote, that's for sure.
1: I agree with you, Jim. I don't understand why this is the most important election ever.
2: Okay, we're just trying to get tone down the rhetoric that's out there.
0: Okay,
2: yeah.
0: Yes. For example, okay, there's a bunch of guys that are on the Supreme Court, and they're about ready to retire. One of them had some kind of heart problems, the head of him, William Rehnquist, or whatever.
2: Oh, yeah, thyroid cancer.
0: Okay, whoever's going to replace him, replacing that guy. And
1: right.
0: It's already pretty close, 50-50, between Democrats and Republicans.
1: Right.
0: So, you know, say the Kerry gets in there, well, Kerry's going to, you know, put somebody in the Supreme Court who's going to be, you know, have at least be more liberal or be more Democratic.
1: He's going to be the guy who says that the guy's on death row for killing 8 people doesn't have to submit DNA samples so we can clear a bunch of other cases off the books. I don't want that guy in there.
0: So the thing is like, we're really close to, you know, the...
2: Yeah. So you see,
1: I don't necessarily want that guy in
2: the
1: there.
2: The problem is, Jill, you may be encouraging a lot of people to vote and then vote for Bush.
0: Sorry. Well, you know what? That's okay too, because you know, we need to have more people vote. I mean, it's an
1: incredibly... we don't need 100 million people. Not enough. We need more.
0: Yeah, because there's already a small amount of people who vote, and those are the ones who are making.
1: No, not really. 100 million people is a large group, any way you slice it.
0: Yeah,
1: here's what I'd like.
0: If more people voted, then we wouldn't have so many problems, as many problems with this country.
2: I don't know that's true.
1: I don't know what that means.
0: Vote? I mean, it's a right. There are other countries where people don't have the right, where the government...
2: You're right. Philosophically, they should exercise their right.
1: And by the way, we can't judge those other countries where they don't vote, because it's a cultural thing, and who are we to judge? But, by the way... okay, here's all I'm saying.
0: So Roe versus Wade is almost ready. You know, they're going to overturn it if we get...
1: Yeah, that's right. I know. Back alley abortions. We're moments away from back alley abortions. We've been moments away from back alley abortions for 35 years.
0: Well, if those people out there aren't standing up for the morning after pill, for example, then it could happen.
1: Yeah, I wish I could agree, but it's not that easy.
2: You kind of agree, though.
1: Listen, I'm all for the morning after pill, and, you know, I'm part Republican and part Democrat.
2: Yeah.
1: I don't really like either one of them, to tell you the truth. Bush, Kerry, I don't care which one of them. I don't like either one of them, per se, and I'm not going to buy into the hysteria that the country's going to go off the edge of the earth if Bush gets another term. I'm just not.
2: Yeah, we're going for that.
1: We'll take ourselves a little break. How about we focus on young people not cheating on tests?
2: Yeah.
1: It would be a better society if they didn't cheat in college.
2: Like that. Yes.
1: That's a problem. How about that?
2: Agreed.
1: Would you rather have them vote, or would you rather have a 19-year-old vote or not?
2: Here's my
1: cheat?
2: Question. How can they tell the outcomes of the election through taking a sample of a couple thousand people if every vote counts?
1: I don't know.
2: You know what I mean?
1: True. Everyone close their eyes and answer the question, what do you want a 19-year-old doing? You want them flying your plane? You want them representing
2: Chris,
1: you in court?
2: You.
3: Look at the clock, guys.
2: What do you want a 27-year-old?
1: We got to take a break.
2: Right, we
1: got to take a break. We'll be back after this. Hey, everyone.
4: Drew, please.
1: It's Loveline. And Adam, that's Dr. Drew talking election tonight. But I was talking to Drew in the hallway.
2: About Halloween?
1: About Halloween. So we'll talk about that for a second. I couldn't get to it last night with that crazy psychic in here stealing all my chi. So we'll talk tonight about it. First off, so I brought it up last night.
3: You were hamburger meat.
1: Yeah. Didn't get to much of it, but This idea of bringing the kids candy into the hospital to have it x-rayed. Few thoughts on x-raying candy. One, sounds like a myth. Don't know that actually happened. But when I was a kid, they would do that. They would go, local hospitals will x-ray. You can bring your candy in. They'll x-ray. And I always thought, boy, that's got to be hell for the guy just got in a horrible motorcycle accident.
2: He's waiting for the candy to be x-rayed.
1: What's going on? I got a femur sticking out of my thigh. Yeah, kid's got a Snickers, a Mars, and an Abisav. I got to finish. Abisav is getting a mammogram, actually. And by the way, talk about freaking the kids out. No, no, no. Shh, don't eat that. People are trying to poison you. There's
2: when
1: people
2: we were kids,
1: trying to kill you.
2: Do not take fruit because they're they found razor blades.
1: Candy apples. Razors
2: razor
1: and candy.
2: Blades and apples. And that was the big thing.
1: And by the way, let's examine the strategy of putting a razor blade in a candy apple. By the way, what percentage of houses are giving out candy apples? 80%? Do you just come home with a huge sack of candy apples?
2: And you have no idea who would have given you the apple with the razor blade. I figured that out.
1: How long does it take the cops to do the razor blade math? They're not dropping them from a crop duster. They're handing them out. You know, hey, where'd you... Oh, you got a razor blade now? Yeah.
2: And they By
1: got
2: the way, a yeah, where'd you, urban myth.
1: Urban.
2: Never
1: urban
2: even
1: myth.
2: Happened.
1: I don't think so.
2: But my parents were... It was going to happen to us.
1: You got to get the candy x-rayed. But I was thinking... Talk about freaking a kid out. Just don't eat. No, no, no. Yeah. We're going to get it x-rayed. We're going to x-ray the candy, which means now you're eating irradiated candy. And, a kid, no, and he was fine. He died of Hodgkin's just 8 months later. Candy was clean.
2: Yeah, never bit a razor.
1: Didn't buy a razor. But he had a brain tumor and he died.
2: How many people radiated know candy. Somebody who got their tongue cut on a razor because it was in food. Given to them by somebody else. Anybody? One in a million? One in 100 million? One in 200 million?
1: No. I just thought, emotionally, what does that do to your kids? There's people out there who want to kill you, Timmy. That's what they're doing. And so we got to check everything. And, you know, when you get your Easter basket, we're getting an explosive sniffing dog to check that out.
2: Because, and by the way,
1: it may be a bomb.
2: Drill. By the way, where are you going trick or treating? In your neighborhood, or at the airport or something?
1: No, you go to Beirut.
2: You're going in your neighborhood.
1: In your neighborhood. Yeah, but there's that, you know, that nice old lady at the end of the street.
2: She puts razor blades in the candy.
1: Well, we don't know if she doesn't. Yeah. She didn't say she didn't. Did she say she didn't?
2: She always
1: put razor
2: weird.
1: Blades?
2: She always looked nasty when she drove out the driveway.
1: Yeah. And let me ask you something. Let's just say you did. First off, let's say you're able to get a razor blade into an apple without being detected. I don't know how you do it. I think you have to grow the apple around the razor blade. You take the young seedling. This is what maniacs do. They take that old lady, she probably has an apple tree in her backyard. She gets a young seedling. I've seen this. She used to work at a liquor store. They would do this, how they would grow pears in these bottles for these liqueurs. It would actually put the bottle under the little sapling there.
2: Nice.
1: And the thing would grow. The bud would grow inside the bottle. That's awesome. Yeah.
2: Wow.
1: Yeah, got to buy some of that. Yeah. Anyway, that's how they build ships and bottles. They grow the ship inside the bottle.
2: New medicine for you.
1: Yeah, my medicine. so what do? You take the little apple bud and you put the razor blade on it. You do it in such a way where the apple grows around it and engulfs it. Yeah, and by the way, do you swallow the razor blade then when you're eating? I mean, there's a pretty good chance.
2: We'll ask
1: not...
2: some of the people who did this.
1: Because there's millions out there. You're probably not going to get the business side of the razor, but even if you did... There's a good chance you might get a little abrasion on your lip or something. You're not going to ingest it, are you?
2: No.
1: Swallow it? You eat them whole? What are you like a wild pig? You're nine. You take a little parakeet bites.
2: Of an apple, yeah.
1: You don't even get to the center part of an apple when you're a kid. By the way, you just you lick the caramel nuts off it and you toss it.
2: Yeah.
1: Yeah. All right, ready to rock
2: here you go,
1: Drew?
2: Let's take some calls.
1: All right. Uh-huh. Dan? Oh, so here's what I found out when I was doing a little research for Kimmel last week. So I said to my boy, who's 32, I said...
2: On Lipitor.
1: I said, look, I said, Abba Zabba. I said, what's that?
2: Ooh.
1: I said, Abba Zabba. It's got the...
2: Don't tell me it doesn't exist.
1: It's got the taffy. It's got the peanut butter in it.
2: Yeah, it's perfect.
1: He said,
2: delicious.
1: He said, no, I never heard of that one.
2: Got the yellow and white.
1: Yellow and white.
2: Wrapper.
1: Looks like a checkered cab. I said, I ate one today, by the way.
2: Oh, good.
1: Forgot how good an Abba Zabba was.
2: I thought you were going to tell me they weren't around.
1: You forgot how good they were. So I said to a guy, he's 32, I said, he helped me write some stuff. I said, Abba Zabba. I said, no, I don't know what Abba Zabba is. I never heard of it.
2: Oh, my God.
1: I said, wow, that's weird. I just thought everyone, I thought it was like Snickers bar. Like everyone knows a Clark bar. Everyone knows what it is. Peanut butter cup. Nope, never heard of it. I said, wow, that's weird. So I go to Kimmel, and I'm sitting at the table with all the writers. And these guys, a lot of them are Ivy League guys.
2: Yeah, yeah.
1: Not emotionally.
2: Yeah, yeah, I understand.
1: Emotionally, they're 11.
2: I've seen them.
1: But from an educational standpoint, very educated guys. And they're comedy writers. These guys know exactly who you're talking about all the time and whatever you're talking about. You want to talk about late night commercials? You want bring up Hannah Shigula's name. They know she's a Hungarian actress. Wow. You know, they just, that's what they do. As a comedy writer, you know everything.
2: Yeah.
1: I said, Abba Zabba. Less than half the table knew what Abba Zabba was.
2: Wow.
1: Average age, 42.
2: Did you bring them in and
1: educated?
2: Make them all eat them?
1: No, someone brought it in later and let me eat them. But the point is, then I started thinking, well, what is this? Is this a regional thing? No, there are people from New York who knew what it was, but it wasn't. So is it not that popular?
2: No, it's never been a big seller.
1: But it's a
2: regional. It's always been around.
1: Well, first off, let's look at it this way, Drew. You know what it is.
2: I know what it is. Cause
1: by the way, if I told any of these people at the table that Dr. Drew knew something,
2: they'd be ashamed.
1: Oh, no. They would fall on a sharpened stick. And they would take the Abba Zabba, they would carve it into a point, and it would just fall on.
2: But you can do that with Abba
1: Zabba. I should have done it. Dr. Drew knows something. Yeah. Hey, a reference? You guys don't know. You kill yourself.
2: Abba Zabba liked them when I was growing up, A.
1: Yeah. Good.
2: B. Always thought, what the hell's with this name?
1: Okay.
2: What?
1: Is it a regional thing?
2: No. It's all over the place.
1: All over the smart people know.
2: I don't think anybody eats them. It's a strange. First of all, no advertising, no marketing.
1: Again, you know what they are.
2: I ate them.
1: It's just
2: maybe
1: really
2: coincidence.
1: Some
2: things just happen as a matter of coincidence.
1: Uh-oh. Engineer Chris, now you're from out here.
4: Yes.
1: Yes. Abba Zabba?
4: Yes.
2: You know what one is.
4: You've
2: had one.
4: Yeah, like back in the day when I was in baseball and stuff, yeah.
1: You know what they are?
4: Yeah.
1: Okay.
4: Definitely.
1: Oh, by the way, this is the 1-2 punch. Here's what's going to be at the writer's table tomorrow at Kimmel. Bad news for those of you who don't know what the Abba Zabba is. Not only does Dr. Drew, the man who's never heard of anything, know what it is and know it well, Engineer Chris, oh, dear Lord, dear Lord. And people just putting pistols in their mouths, reaching, taking their shoes off to get to the shotgun trigger.
2: Yes, just blowing a lot of
1: pow, pow, pow. Oh, it's just to be carnage. Just heads blowing every direction. Wow. That's gonna be brutal. Wait till I drop that bomb on.
5: Patrick. I used to use them to get my teeth out on my head when I was a kid.
2: Oh, yeah. That's great. See, they're hard.
1: Yeah.
2: I wonder if some people don't like them. Everything's chocolate.
1: Stop making excuses. We all know the Abba Zabba well.
2: There's got to be. I think it's a rarely consumed candy, though. It needs to be. Yeah, listen, we need to go on a campaign,
1: None of us own an IKEA, but we know the car.
2: Mm.
1: Do you know what I'm saying?
2: Yeah.
1: I'm thinking it's a regional thing now. Maybe they don't have it in the middle of the country or the East Coast. Like, we don't have squirrel nut zippers out here.
2: Yes, that's true.
1: Which I hear are good.
2: Yeah.
1: It just got the word nut and squirrel and zipper in it. Makes me want some.
2: Yeah, it sounds like it should be good, huh?
1: All right. Well, everyone, do yourselves a favor. Dig into that Abba Zabba. Ate one today. Enjoyed the hell out of it. No, the F out of it.
2: Oh, as long as we're selling things. By the way, please buy my book in paperback if you haven't read it. Cracked.
1: Yeah.
2: I really put a lot into that. And I'm thinking I'm going to come out with another one. Similar.
1: All right. Keep it to yourself.
2: Yeah.
1: Dan?
6: Hello, Adam and Drew.
1: What's happening?
6: How are you? Calling from New York.
1: New York. Do you know the Abba Zabba?
6: Never heard of the Abba Zabba.
1: Ooh. See, Drew, maybe.
6: Haven't heard of it there either.
1: You lived in the West.
6: And I haven't heard of it there either.
1: All right, Drew, see, I'm thinking regional.
2: You could be right.
1: Now, think of like you and Engineer Chris know something. A guy went to Brown.
2: No,
1: he grew up in Massachusetts.
2: The evidence is accumulating. Yeah, you're right. That's the evidence, right?
1: Yeah. You two know something.
2: Yeah.
1: Together.
2: So there's got to be an explanation.
1: Oh, there has to be an explanation.
2: Right.
1: All right. And Anderson, as much as I'd like to throw you in on that list, that's not you.
2: Anderson knows stuff. Yeah.
1: Yeah. We have problems in different fields, Anderson, but not this one. Thank you.
2: So what's up, Dan?
6: Well, my question is, just regarding your election conversation. And I'm sort of praying. I'm a little nervous talking to you guys because I'm a huge fan.
1: Please don't be. Thank you.
6: I'm praying that my smoke detector doesn't go off. But
2: ooh, that would be bad.
6: That would be awesome.
2: He doesn't know what the Abba Zabba is, and his smoke detector trips.
6: Yeah.
1: Second regional. Go ahead.
6: Not good. My question is, I guess one of the things that has swayed me towards voting for Kerry on this upcoming election is just looking at George Bush and him sort of being a poster child for the loony sort of right-wing Christian born-again movement.
1: Yeah,
6: as it
1: I'm
6: makes
1: with
6: me
1: you.
6: Extraordinarily uncomfortable. I'm an atheist,
1: yes.
6: But I have a dad who's sort of a recent born-again Christian.
2: Hmm.
6: And
2: ooh.
6: He, you know, he raised us just, you know, with zero religious influence whatsoever.
1: And then he found Jesus, like, in his 40s or 50s?
6: Yeah, he found Jesus pretty late. And, you know, so I'm just, like, I look at that, I deal with that every week, and then, you know, I just sort of like, oh, what's happened? This is my world's falling apart. But just looking at Bush and his...
1: Well, let's hold on a second. Okay, we got to take a break.
2: Go back to Dan.
1: Let's not. But let's just say this. I'm an atheist. I don't mind someone with faith. I'll go back to an airplane pilot. I don't mind my airplane pilot being a man of faith. I don't have a problem with that. I don't mind those who have a faith. I really don't.
2: No, it may help with decisions. It may help people.
1: I don't like when it starts bleeding into your personal faith, prevents you from doing something with stem cell or with morning after pills. That's when we have a problem, because now your personal faith has really kind of become my faith by proxy, in a certain sense, or at least aspects of your faith.
2: Well, and by the way, the faith is preventing you from assessing objectively things that you should be behind.
1: Yes.
2: Your dictates of faith should get you behind these things.
1: Right. But on the other hand, every president claims to be a man of great faith. It's just with guys like Clinton, they're clearly lying and receiving BJs. So they're sort of hypocrites, which in a way, at least I believe Bush in his faith. Clinton's just a kissing ass. He goes to the all-black church and tries to suck up a little bit.
2: I think Bush may be a recovering guy.
1: Oh, yeah.
2: But
1: yeah.
2: I mean, actually in the program.
1: Okay. Well, here's... here's my point. I'm not as bothered by it as maybe some people are. No one's a bigger atheist than me, as long as he can sort of keep it out of, and people might argue, well, he can. But
2: well,
1: so
2: if he's
1: far,
2: a recovering guy, the faith associated with recovery tends to be very personal, abstract. It's not a, you know, it's not an organized religious faith.
1: All right. I would say keep it to yourself and be pragmatic in your assessments. All right, we'll take a quick break. But I can understand when it's a turnoff.
2: Yeah,
1: we'll be right back after this. Hey, everybody. Loveline, Adam. That's Dr. Drew. Heated candy conversation. Big hunk versus bit of honey versus Abba Zabba. Drew, a passionate man about more than women. Evidently, Taffy's passionate. He just said very summarily that a bit of honey needed to go away. No room.
2: You know, passion... implies sort of energy around appetites.
1: Yeah.
2: Doesn't it?
1: Yeah. No room in Drew's life for bit o' honey, yes?
2: No.
1: Fah. I got to say this, too. I had a bit o' honey today. I had, you know, just a sliver.
2: They're broken into...
1: Doesn't hold a candle to the Abba Zabba.
2: Nothing.
1: Abba Zabba, delicious.
2: Where'd
1: people,
2: the name come
1: please,
2: from, Chris?
1: Please,
2: figure
1: yourselves.
2: That out.
1: Get on that internet there. All right. Here's my prediction. 10 minutes goes by. Chris goes, I found it. Then we go, what? And they go, Abba Zabba's the name.
2: It came up in 1937.
1: Yeah. Where is it? Where was it originated?
4: There's no official site.
2: Two
1: when
2: B's.
1: When did it get started?
2: Is it two B's?
1: It's coming. You'll find it. Here we go.
2: Here we are.
1: Brian.
7: Yeah.
1: 20?
7: Yep. And by the way, I've heard of an Abba Zabba.
1: You're from Texas.
7: I am.
1: All right, brother. What's up?
7: I'm having some issues with my sexuality.
1: Uh-huh.
7: I consider myself straight, but I'm not too sure.
1: Always a bad sign when you consider when you make that announcement.
2: Yeah, I've decided. Yeah.
1: Yes.
2: My self-image is that of a straight man.
1: Yeah, straight guys don't really make proclamations about their sexuality. They're too busy trying to get laid
2: or masturbating.
1: Ooh, good. Go ahead, Brian.
7: Um, Well, I tend to enjoy the company and the relationship more of a male companion. Mm-hmm. But, like, when it comes to just, like, raw sexual instinct, I mean, I enjoy vaginal intercourse a whole lot.
1: All right.
2: So, what has caused your sort of orientation compass to begin spinning?
7: I'm not quite sure.
2: Were you sexually abused growing up or something?
7: I'm sorry?
2: Were you sexually abused growing up?
7: No, not at all.
2: No inappropriate touching by male or anything of that sort? Or male peer even, another person your own age? What happened?
1: Something.
7: Possibly. I mean,
1: all right.
7: Nothing well, that I didn't consider messing around.
2: Well, the messing around is what causes some of these orientation problems at critical periods in development.
1: Also, there is a 20-year-old... Let me say this. Guys, first off, guys like hanging out with guys more because we're guys.
2: Yes.
1: They're guys. It's better to hang out with guys. Look, let's face it. You want to have sex with a woman and then hang out with a guy. sometimes at 20, that kind of stuff gets skewed a little bit. It gets a little blurry.
2: Yeah.
1: And I'm not saying you think about having sex with guys, but you can really have close relationships and, guys you envy or idolize. You know, young boys, you know, they look at Tom Brady, they look at athletes, they look at, Shaquille O'Neal or Kobe Bryant. You know, it's a little stronger than, hey, he's my buddy.
2: Right.
1: But that's supposed to start going away.
2: It should go away in the later teens.
1: Later teens.
2: Yeah.
1: And Brian's saying, all right, there's a little confusion. He's hanging on to his. Fine. I wouldn't beat myself up about it, and I wouldn't question myself too much about it. On the other hand, don't shut it off if that's the direction you're going.
2: But you should have some confusion if you were traumatized growing up. And a child-on-child sexual abuse does tend to cause a good deal of confusion. It's not shattering like an adult doing that to you.
1: Right.
2: But it can be problematic.
1: All right. Engineer Chris, Abba Zabba?
4: There's just a bunch of sites where you can buy it.
1: Oh, okay.
2: Let me go check it out.
1: We've got to purchase that.
2: Let me go check it out.
1: Huh? All right. Let's take a little break. Drew's going to get to the bottom of the Abba Zabba controversy. All that after this. All right. Well, if we were stoned, we would have eaten the computer by now. Because Drew's been on some sort of novelty candy website looking at all the stuff we grew up with.
2: And yet no history of Abba Zabba.
1: Can't find the history of it.
2: The source of the name.
1: All right. Well, we'll be sure not to bring that to you tomorrow. Uh-huh. How about that, Drew?
2: We'll forget by that.
1: All right. So, until next time, this is Adam Carolla for Dr. Drew saying mahalo.
8: This has been Loveline. The opinions expressed on this show are not necessarily those of the staff, management, sponsors, or this station. The producer for Loveline is Ann Ingold. Loveline is a presentation of Westwood One Entertainment.
9: Loveline.
8: Loveline is meant for an adult audience. Loveline may contain sexually oriented content. Listener discretion is advised. This is Loveline.
10: Loveline.
8: With Adam Carolla and Dr. Drew.
1: Hey, everybody, it's Loveline. I'm Adam, that's Dr. Drew. Phone number 1-800-LOVE-191. Dr. Drew, board certified physician. I was over at CNN today, Drew.
2: Oh, yeah.
1: And they said, you do CNN a lot, but I wasn't aware of that. And, I was sitting there alone in that room, that satellite room.
2: Yeah,
1: you know,
2: the side.
1: You just sit there in the side. They get you there 20 minutes early, and you just sort of start getting hot, staring into this light for a long time. And there's a lone tech guy who stands behind the camera.
2: A male.
1: Male.
2: It's mostly women doing that. Yeah, I know who that is.
1: I had the tech guy.
2: Yeah.
1: With the beard.
2: Yeah.
1: What was this guy, too? You know, when the guy goes, how old are you? And he goes, 32. It's like, really? Haven't got accustomed. 24 months. Haven't got accustomed to being in your 30s yet. A little thinking. High school? Oh yeah, 40. So,
2: did you meet Ann?
1: I don't remember, but I just said, I was just sitting there, I had a little time to talk. So I said, you met probably met a lot of people coming through here. And he said, oh, yeah. And I said, well, who's your most memorable one? I mean, who's the best one? Who's the biggest name? And he's like, biggest a-hole, Dr. Phil. And I was like, yeah, that's awesome. That is awesome. And then I said, best guy, Dr. Drew. Drew's probably the best guy. So I said, he's going to be delighted
9: that's
1: to hear
9: nice.
1: That.
9: I want to be on the opposite end of the spectrum from Dr. Phil.
1: But it's really how, I'm trying to think of the best gauge for knowing the cut of a man's
9: jib. The people, what they call below the line, know.
1: Yes.
9: They know.
1: Well, it's
9: are you
1: one,
9: kidding?
1: It's one of, yes, they know. But it's one of those things where if you ask the parking valet if Larry King was a good guy, he'd be like, oh, he's a great tipper.
9: Yeah, yeah.
1: Might not necessarily be a good guy. You know,
9: right.
1: Once in a while, there's those guys. Maybe it's Sinatra. Maybe it's Larry King. Maybe it's whoever who are great tippers. They're great. Here's the interesting thing, Drew.
9: Yeah.
1: There are the guys that are below the line guys. These are the parking valets. These
9: right.
1: are the doormen.
9: You're right.
1: These are the room service guys. And these guys will make up somehow for being a-holes by flipping these guys $100.
9: Right, yes.
1: And then they're like, this guy's got three kids. He lives in an apartment. He makes $400 a week. I just flipped him $100.
9: That's a big deal. Yeah.
1: But there's a guy who's two steps up from that guy who's getting his ass kicked by this guy.
9: Yes, yes.
1: Because he wears a tie.
9: Right.
1: And he makes $62,000 a year.
9: No, you're right.
1: That's the guy who I think gets his ass whooped.
9: Yep.
1: If you think about it, when I think about the Oprahs or the Martha Stewarts or the Dr. Phils or the whoever the world's, I think they're good to the executives, the good, you know, way up on the food chain.
9: Yep.
1: And they probably are pretty good to the way down just to try to,
9: right.
1: the black guy's picking up the garbage. Hey, my man.
9: Right.
1: Yeah.
9: Except once in a
1: trying
9: while.
1: Trying to be accessible. Once in a while, they'll freak on him.
9: Once in a while, they'll show their real stuff through.
1: Right.
9: And the guy goes, wow, you know, next time. He'll remember me next time. It's about the money and stuff. Really.
1: Right. But I think it's that sort of in between.
9: Yeah. No, you're right.
1: Sometimes the tech guys, it's sort of professional, but they're making under $100,000 a year, and you can yell at them and sleep at night because they're not poverty stricken and all that stuff.
9: Right.
1: I wonder if those guys in the middle get their ass whooped just a little bit.
9: Oh yeah.
1: I think the middle.
10: Yeah, we do.
1: The middle.
9: Oh,
1: you think you're in the middle?
10: And I know too.
1: I think you're close to the bottom, Anderson. But the point is the middle gets their ass kicked a little bit. Like, it's like taxes.
9: Yeah.
1: The rich guys, well, they pay a lot of taxes, but no skin off their teeth. And then poor guys, they don't pay any taxes. The middle, it stings. Not the middle. They get your ass kicked in the middle a little bit.
9: Yeah, better
1: be
9: right.
1: up or down.
9: Yeah, you're right.
1: Mm-hmm.
9: Absolutely.
1: Let me explain what life is like, Drew.
9: Huh.
1: Big wave coming at you.
9: Yeah.
1: You either got to swim under it or you got to get over it. But you try to sort of plow through it.
9: Oh,
1: it just pummels you back onto the beach. That's what the middle does. Pummeled.
9: You know, I was thinking, I'm going to take my kids to Magic Mountain tomorrow for the big Fright Night thing and stuff, for their birthday and stuff. And I have to prepare like a day ahead to do those roller coasters. I mean,
1: I have
9: to like psych up for it. I mean, it's not like the old days where you
1: can get pansy.
9: You
1: start working out.
9: I think, is it the aging brain or body or something? But I'm really kind of psyching up for it and wondering if I'm going to make it on
1: Well, you really think about what used to pass for a thrill back in the day. You do a long... Here's when I was a kid, and thankfully I've only went to these places once or twice. You know, my parents...
9: Well, and the rides get more and more, you know, more and more. The bar is up constantly.
1: Yeah,
9: the bar's
1: higher. My parents were very, very magnanimous and very generous in the sense that they didn't want to raise dopamine levels in my head
9: right.
1: by taking me to any exciting places
9: right.
1: or amusement parks
9: might
1: or doing anything.
9: Idea.
1: Well, once you raise those dopamine levels, you burn out the pleasure centers. you see what I'm saying, Drew?
9: Yeah. Yes. This is your mom's theory, I'm sure.
1: Right. So I stayed home and watched Hobo Kelly and Ben Hunter.
9: Mm-hmm.
1: You know, because they didn't want to burn out the pleasure centers in the brain by actually getting me a Schwinn or taking me to goddamn Magic Mountain.
9: Well, there was no Magic Mountain, by
1: right.
9: the way.
1: Right, Disneyland.
9: Like Pacific Ocean Park.
1: I thought Disneyland was in Idaho. And yes, POP I had heard of, Pacific Ocean Park, because...
9: That's now the Santa Monica Pier, but it was POP back in the day. And then they invented things like Magic Mountain, which just overtook everything.
10: Right. Disneyland was just this sort of crazy place that was light years away that on very special occasion dying kids could go to if they died on or near their birthday or Christmas. If you died in the middle of the year away from your birthday,
9: you ain't going.
10: That's how I feel. Once in a while, I'd latch on with someone else's family or something, get dragged to something.
9: You know, parents buy these year passes for amusement parks. Can you believe that?
10: Look, but the point is once you did get to Disneyland, and I'd say I went, you know, twice in my entire childhood, I would say, you know, 0 to 30, I probably went twice.
9: Wow.
10: It was a full 50 minutes from where we lived, Drew. But you got to understand, the Corollas, my mom had a, you know, VW Squareback that would overheat when she got halfway down the driveway, like, and catch on fire.
9: Literally
10: up the street.
9: It. Yeah, actually.
10: No, it was like taking a wagon train there. Yeah. It's a big deal. Everything is huge.
9: Yeah, so you could stop at Knott's. No.
10: So you would get into, you know, some hollowed out fiberglass log. You would sort of slosh around a flume going, you know, two knots. And then at the very end, there'd be a 15-foot drop-off. You'd get a little water splash on you, and that was a rush.
9: Yeah.
10: Or you'd go to the Autotopia and get in these go-karts with steering wheels that weren't hooked up to anything. They were just hooked up to machine screws. The wheel would just keep spinning and spinning and spinning. By the way, that's how you know how different childhood was for us than your kids.
9: Yeah.
10: We were more than happy to go to the park, get into some sort of a sheet metal pirate ship with a wheel that just perpetually turned,
9: just
10: not hooked to anything,
9: just
10: hooked to a pivot point. That's a good time. You knew it wasn't doing anything because two cement posts. Holding this thing into the ground, you know? Hey, I'm steering. You could stay there for 4 hours. How long would your kids spin a wheel attached to nothing now?
9: They wouldn't even look at it. How long? What?
10: You can pretend you're steering this thing of bent steel that's cemented to the ground. You can pretend you're steering it like a pirate ship.
9: This is another thing, too. These frightening things. These people they hire to dress up like the ghouls and stuff.
10: Yeah.
9: Scare the crap out of people.
10: I know.
9: I mean, these guys are like, they're into it in sort of an unnaturally.
10: Yes.
9: They're sort of unnaturally into it.
10: Yeah.
9: You know what I mean?
10: I know.
11: I was at Knott's Berry Farm last week. Scary Farm? Yeah, there.
9: Yeah.
11: And they're going around. I was watching this one guy, and he's going up and scaring like small children and stuff.
9: Yeah.
11: And
9: behind all I can tell you is the guys at Magic Mountain are like criminals or something. They like they really get off on scaring.
11: I think that they have erections while they're doing it.
9: Okay.
11: And I went up to one guy behind him, and I scared the hell out of him, and he freaked out on my ass. He tried to get me kicked out. It was awesome. He screamed.
9: The clown?
11: Yeah.
10: They call
9: scary
10: them clowns?
9: Scary clowns. They're like ghost clowns.
11: Clown
9: dude,
11: yeah.
10: Yeah. Yeah, look, I don't go for that.
9: The
10: you
9: whole
10: know?
9: Scary thing.
11: And half the people there on acid.
9: Oh, that's nice.
10: Yeah, that's what
9: that's
10: you do.
9: Nice.
10: You get all jacked up
9: it's
10: and
9: pretty
10: then you
9: cool.
10: go through there.
9: It's pretty interesting.
10: It's cool, but walking through that maze and the technology is crazy now.
9: Yeah.
10: People
9: oh, you're talking about
10: at you.
9: Yeah.
10: Yeah, that sort of thing.
9: Yeah.
10: My mom handed out walnuts and black raisins for Halloween. Well, in the shell, walnuts.
9: That is symbolically very interesting.
10: Yeah. Well,
9: you ain't getting at the good stuff.
10: They made nice projectiles when they came back at the house when the people get down the street. Because, you know, my mom would just take a handful of the walnuts and the sun-made raisins. And, you know, the kids would hold the bucket out. Mom would just dip it in, you know, bloom, bloom, you know, and the kids would make it down the street.
9: They
10: would see
9: them
10: checking out the contents. Yeah. And then it was angry, firing.
9: What did she think?
10: Whole walnuts back. She wasn't going to, you know, give these kids, promote hyperactivity by giving the kids chocolate.
9: And so what did she think of the projectiles coming back her way?
10: Just hyperactive kids acting out.
9: I see it was the chocolate made them that
10: way. It was the Abba Zabba that forced them to throw
9: the
10: wholesome snacks back at the Corolla house.
9: Yes, got it. It's the man again.
10: Yeah. Yeah, Disneyland. Get in the flume. There you go. Rocking that thing around. I mean, that was the thing.
9: Disneyland was never so much about the thrill ride.
10: Yeah, but
9: I mean?
10: You go to the Pirates of the Caribbean, and that initial drop down the thing, which was probably 18 feet, was huge.
9: It's huge, then. Yeah.
10: Huge.
9: Now I'm trying to psych up to go on something called the Goliath that's like 18 stories or something crazy.
10: Your kids
9: you been on that thing?
10: Your pleasure centers or your kids are burnt out.
9: Why have one kid that just goes from run to one to start, the other?
10: When they're older, they're going to start every morning with a huge bowl of heroin. just a big spooning
9: even,
10: it in.
9: It's not even funny.
10: Drew, we don't really know. Like
9: I know.
10: I always warn you about this. Like, I think kids need a certain amount of downtime.
9: Absolutely. We don't know what MTV is going to do to kids or what pornography is going to do to them.
10: We don't know what the pace is going to do.
9: Just for the sake of argument, imagine you had a pod of primates.
10: Right.
9: And you stick them on some crazy ride and then show them a bunch of arousing videos. It
10: right.
9: Could be a behavior change.
10: Oh, and on the way from the videos to the ride, they got the iPod in.
9: Music going crazy, yes.
10: Yes, and they're using the iPod to look at photos now. I mean, there's not a second of downtime. Mm-hmm.
9: I don't know what's going to be.
10: Right. But Drew, how's it? What about in your life? You know what I mean?
9: What do you mean?
10: Well, now you got the phone with the pager and the calculator and the BlackBerry and the BlueBerry, and now you're online all the time. It's just more. Isn't it just more? Isn't it just speeding up the treadmill a little?
9: Well, I kind of am gratified by that stuff. So maybe there's something already wrong with me. But I like if I'm working out, I have to listen to lectures, tapes. I have to be doing something while I'm working out.
10: Yeah.
9: So I can't do one thing.
10: Yeah, but you didn't have to do that 20 years ago.
9: Well, there was no way to... You could.
10: Well, the point is you've been indoctrinated into the technology just as well as the kids.
9: Yeah, they bring you along too.
10: Yeah, good times. All right, who am I talking to?
9: That's fine.
10: That husbands, four. Ex-husbands, underarms. Betsy,
9: underarms,
10: undermines. Sorry, I just saw the under part. Betsy.
12: Yes.
10: 23.
12: Yes.
10: What's up?
12: I had a miscarriage 2 months ago. And I haven't had my period since then. And tonight I was nauseous, so I took a pregnancy test, and it came out positive. I'm wondering if it's a positive or if I'm really pregnant.
9: Well, you could be pregnant, and you also could have something called retained products of conception, meaning that they kind of left some stuff behind.
10: Worst ride at Magic Mountain, by the way. The worst. I was only up for 3 months, but a horribly,
9: only during Halloween.
10: Horribly conceived ride, I would argue. Inappropriate.
12: I had an ultrasound 3 weeks after the pregnancy, after I miscarried, and it came back fine. There was nothing left.
9: Well, then maybe you're pregnant again. I don't understand what you're asking me. Those are the two possibilities.
12: Okay, I guess.
9: Or a
12: I'm
9: false
12: pregnant.
9: Positive. Or it's kind of awfully quick, but it's possible.
12: All right. I
9: would be more inclined to think it's... Did you have a DNC after the miscarriage?
12: I did not. He said I didn't need one because...
9: See, I'm more inclined to think this...
12: Well, my hormone levels went back to zero, he said. My HGC count.
9: Oh, well, now they're back up again. All right.
10: So what are you going with, Drew?
9: Pregnancy.
10: Oh, you were going to go with what?
9: Because she said retained products, but she said that now her HCG went to zero, and now it's back up again.
10: Are you married?
12: Yes, I am.
10: All right. What's your hubby do?
12: He is in lighting, for stage lighting.
9: Opiate addict.
10: Oh, come on, buddy. Let's talk to Rachel. Let me say this, Drew. I don't know if I was talking about this. Was I telling you that I was over at Laguna Seca Raceway and that I was going to be doing the grand marshaling of this American Le Mans race and all that stuff? I've done two things in about the last 3 or 4 weeks, and I realize. Remember when I was going to do the coin toss at the UCLA game?
9: Yes.
10: And everyone seemed to know what I was doing except for the 8 people that were standing around me in the center of the field when it came time to toss the coin.
9: And then everybody else in the stadium wondered what you were doing there, too.
10: No one knew what to do. I've realized they were going to do the thing where I was going down to Laguna Seca. I was on the racetrack, and I was going to do the gentlemen start your engines thing. But there's never any communication between anybody, this guy and that guy and this guy and that guy. And I'm just standing out on the track for 45 minutes and nothing's going on. Yeah. And then the next minute, I know I get hurried over to the guy with the microphone. And he just does that, hey, it's Adam Carolla. And he's going to say these famous words. He just shoves the mic in my face. Like, I could have dropped the N-bomb.
9: Yeah. Or anything.
10: Ends. Start your engine. I could have said something horrible. Like, I never discussed it with him. I never discussed it with, the other guy. I never said, look, he's going to put the mic. And I didn't get into the part where is it gentlemen or is it driver? Is there women racing in this series? It was just boom, boom. And I realized nobody knows what they're doing.
9: Yeah.
10: That's sort of my thing.
9: Yeah.
10: I'm starting to slow. It's starting to slowly dawn
9: on me. We've been saying
10: that
9: for
10: a long time,
9: right?
10: No one really knows what they're doing.
9: Yeah.
10: Yeah. Okay.
9: You and I. But there you go. It confirms it again.
10: Thank you. But it was a thrill not tossing that coin and not talking to the crowd at the Laguna Seca race. Kristen?
13: Hi.
10: You're 20?
13: Yes. I have a question.
9: Hang a second, Kristen. What were you doing at CNN?
10: Well, I was doing entertainment,
9: entertainment show. Yeah.
10: Whew.
9: What?
10: Bad interviews on that. It's been a while. I mean, I forgot about that.
9: I do CNN probably at least once a week. For a while, I was doing even more than that.
10: Mm-hmm.
9: And there's a difference amongst the different shows.
10: Yeah. Woo.
9: Yeah.
10: Yeah. I mean, they get cute chicks who...
9: For the most part, news is particularly entertainment news. It's, Adam, what's going on? That's about whatever you have to say, set up and say it.
10: Yeah.
9: They're not going to be throwing stuff over the plate at you.
10: Well, they did this... They did this one. The story leading into my segment was celebrities that are still making money, even though they're dead. You know, it's good to be dead. You know, Elvis makes $45 million a year, and John Lennon makes, you know, $18 million a year, and Andy Warhol makes $30 million a year.
9: Wow.
10: And you'd be amazed at how much these celebrities who have passed, how much their estate makes. And then the thing that's funny is there's a guy who's an agent for these dead celebrities, which has to be a great gig because you don't have to take anyone out to lunch
9: or
10: anything.
9: Who's the publicist?
10: Publicist.
9: That's the more interesting person.
10: Yeah. Lennon didn't want the publicist even dead. He knew. He knew they were evil. The point is these guys are making millions and millions. So they give the top list. I don't know if it was, you know, I know Elvis is at the top, and then it's John Lennon and, you know, I don't know, Marlon Brando or something. It just keeps going down. And they finished that off, and so they was laughing. Oh, it pays to be dead. All right, let's go to Adam Carolla. And I was like, you know who's so this ditzy blonde gets on the thing, and I go, you know who's last on that list? Ray Combs.
9: Oh,
10: and she's like, uh-huh.
9: She didn't know who it was. Like,
10: this guy used to host Family Feud. He killed himself. It's like, okay.
9: Well, Adam, you're so funny. Oh no.
10: But where would Ray rank on that list?
9: Yeah, he poor guy.
10: Well, I feel sorry for
9: him. By the way, he used to come up on this show. Just he'd show up. Wow. And he was one of the nicest guys he ever met.
10: Nice in a sort of compensating way.
9: Yeah.
10: Had to run in treadmill.
9: Yeah, was definitely on a run.
10: Yeah.
9: Full sprint.
10: Yeah, he's a guy who had to listen to books on cassettes while he worked out yesterday.
9: Yeah, that's what I'm saying.
10: But I'm sure a nice guy. No.
9: Really pleasant to be around.
10: I'm even a little Tom Arnold. Maybe in that sort of energy.
9: Yeah.
10: Sad case. A guy killed himself, obviously depressed.
9: Yeah.
10: I'm just making a joke of dead celebrities that weren't earning as much as, you know, Elvis. I'm just guessing he'd be toward, you know, lower down. That's all. So you know what to make of that. Kristen?
13: Yes?
10: You're 20?
13: Yes.
10: What's
13: up? I've got a question for Dr. Drew, basically. A while back, my boyfriend noticed some spots on his penis, and we went to the doctor, and they told him it was this molluscum contagiosum.
9: It was on his penis, or was on the sort of pubic area?
13: It was on his penis.
9: Wow,
13: and
9: it doesn't usually get onto the penis.
13: Yeah, that's what they told him. It was a lot, and I guess like one of them actually even got infected and stuff.
10: Where do you get the molluscum contagiosum?
9: It's a virus, and it just, you know.
13: They told us it was a pox.
9: Well, a pox virus.
13: Yeah.
10: Maybe the doctor put a pox. He was a gypsy doctor, put a pox.
9: Yeah, anything. A pox virus just
10: on
9: means
10: your penis.
9: A virus that causes a vesicle. So there you go.
13: Yeah. Well, basically, my question is, what can it do to me?
9: It can cause a skin thing just like what he had. It doesn't do anything in the vagina. It does something in the pubic hair. It causes these little, like, zit-like things. Look like little zits that... You talked about the melon balling. This sort of shells out. They shell out the...
10: This is what you can get out, right? But this is not the... Penile papules.
9: No, at least he was not diagnosed that way.
10: What do you shell out? The molluscum?
9: Well, it's just a little like a hard little knot.
10: Oh, I'd like to go with that.
9: Yeah, you'd have a good time.
10: Awesome.
9: What they did treat him with, since it was on the penis though? What did they treat him with?
13: They froze him.
9: Yeah, they froze him off.
13: Yeah, they froze him off, and basically, he's got some like on like where the pubic hair is, but then there's like a bunch of them on the shaft. And then my question was basically, because he asked the doctor, you know, well, what can I do to my girlfriend, you know, because they told him it was just kind of an irritating, just annoying kind of little bump.
9: Right, right.
13: But he was like, well, what can it do to her? And I don't know, it wasn't the doctor, it was the guy that was freezing him off, and he was just like, I have no clue. And then we weren't able to get a hold of another doctor.
9: It can't hurt you, cannot hurt you, but it can cause a skin problem.
10: Where do you get them from?
9: Sex.
10: Oh, it's an STD? STD?
9: Yeah.
10: Oh, it is?
9: Mm-hmm.
10: But an STD, STD, or STD?
9: It's not one... Not one of the classic STDs, but it is a sexually transmitted condition.
10: Let me say this. I was going down.
9: Really? You
10: going
9: were?
10: Down the hill.
9: Oh, I see.
10: Going down the hill this morning, and the cops are having themselves a little ticket riding party.
9: Yeah.
10: They actually were pulling over. Always disturbs me, by the way, to see more than one person pulled over.
9: Yeah, yeah.
10: Pulling over people in bunches.
9: Right.
10: And to me...
9: That tells you something.
10: To me, I don't mind, you know, I don't mind going after, you know, big game fish, but the gill netting part, you know, I don't like that gill netting thing.
9: Yeah.
10: It's just, it takes a little of the challenge out of it.
9: You catch some dolphins in there.
10: Throwing dynamite in the water and then just pulling fish up in a huge gill net, you know?
9: Right.
10: I don't like, the single pull action.
9: Yeah.
10: But the cops were pulling everyone over. But as they usually do, they wait at the bottom or in the middle of a steepish hill.
9: Right.
10: Because folks naturally go an extra without even knowing it. And here's the thing.
9: How many accidents on that hill, by the way? Have you lived there, what, 8 years?
10: Nothing.
9: One accident, one problem?
10: Littered with corpses.
9: Yeah.
10: The street is literally littered with corpses.
9: Go to the intersections where there's problems and sit there. That's fine.
10: Yeah, they go right in the middle of the long, wide, smooth straightaway. And here's the deal. When you're driving a car that was built in 2005, 35 miles an hour down a silky smooth piece of asphalt that's at a 10 degree grade, doesn't feel like you're moving.
9: Right.
10: Your tires are speed rated to 200 miles an hour.
9: Right.
10: I don't care if you're driving the cheapest Honda or Toyota or Daihatsu. At 35 miles an hour, it just doesn't feel like you're moving. So you take your foot off the brake, next thing you know you're going 43, and the next thing you know they've pulled a batch of you over to write a chicken ass ticket. I just thought, really? Yeah, there's something about waiting on the slope side of the hill. There should be a thing that you should only be able to give tickets out when the grade is flat, and then you should just go ahead and prorate. Like, it should be like, okay, it was a 10 degree slope.
9: Give you 10 miles an hour.
10: 35,
9: yeah.
10: That brings you up to 45.
9: Right.
10: Whatever it is.
9: And by the way, no nets.
10: Yeah. Now, here's the thing. Here's what I would like to see out of the fuzz, the man, the heat. Here's what I would like to see. Every goddamn time I go up the 405, everyone's going 43 miles an hour because it's an uphill grade.
9: I want them to get tickets, too.
10: Right. But they're on the other side of the grade waiting for people to go 67. The same guy who just won't move his foot.
9: But why don't we give the tickets to the guys going 40? If they're so unaware, they're so out of it that they can't tell when they're speeding.
10: I got to slow down. Slide. Everyone's got slide. All right, I may go ballistic when we come back.
9: All right.
14: Yeah. Hello, this is your radio. Love Line will be right back.

0: Hey, everybody, it's Loveline. I'm Adam, that's Dr. Drew. Phone number 1-800-LOVE-191-ER. Esty.
1: Chilladenka? Mm. She called you.
0: No, I'm just reading a name down there.
1: Oh.
0: She was my cute girlfriend when I was in the seventh grade.
1: Well, she wasn't cute yet.
0: No, I dated her. She was Esther.
1: Yeah.
0: Then she became Esty in the ninth grade. It got real popular. And she wouldn't have anything to do with me. Esty?
2: Yes.
0: 27?
2: 27.
0: What's up?
2: Well, I just had a call and say hi to you because you mentioned my name last night.
0: Yeah, we did.
1: And again tonight.
2: I've never knew any other Esty in my life.
0: Well, it's just Esther that gets changed to Esty, right?
1: Did you start as Esther?
2: I start as Esty.
1: Oh.
0: Are you Esty from the word go?
2: Yes, I am.
0: Does it say that on your birth certificate?
2: Yes, it says. E-S-T-E-E.
0: Huh. All right.
2: Named after Estee Lauder.
0: Ooh. Classy.
1: I kind of like that.
0: But shouldn't you be Estee then?
2: Yeah, but everyone calls me Estee, even my mom. It's just...
1: I shouldn't correct them.
0: It's good.
1: We're all good. We're good with all this.
0: Here we are.
1: Yeah. All right. There we go.
0: What's up?
2: I just had a question. I wanted to get your guys' opinion. I've been married for about almost 12 years now, 11. And if you do the math, I was really young.
1: Yes. You're still really young.
0: You're 27.
2: Uh-huh. And so me and my husband have been through a lot.
1: Hold on.
0: She's 27. She's been married for almost 12 years. Wow.
1: Yeah. Think about where you were at 27.
0: Oh. Not married for 12 years. All right. Go ahead.
2: So me and my husband, of course, have been through a lot.
0: Why?
2: Well, I mean, we grew up basically together.
1: You mean like people cheating and messing up and things like that?
2: Yeah, once in a while. You know, it doesn't happen like all the time. But, you know, like he did cheat once. And, you know, it was like just... We're so young, but for some reason we stay together, right?
1: All right, we got it.
2: I wanted to know, just basically, while we were together, like, after I had our second child, he started using drugs. And he's had a problem with this for, let's say, about 8 years now.
1: Okay.
2: On and off. And he finally got himself in trouble for it and is incarcerated at this time. And I just want to know, do you think I'm just a really big sucker for being with him still?
1: No, I think you need...
0: She dropped the F-bomb
1: there. Yeah, no, she's...
0: The way she's a sucker. I know.
1: Really big sucker.
0: Esty,
1: here's the deal. I make these recommendations not casually. These are actually an order. Go to Al-Anon, get a sponsor, and sort your feelings out about this. Or get a therapist. This is not, and by the Al-Anon, it's not like, go get some support and maybe you'll feel better. No. You have a very serious decision here. You have kids, I assume.
0: Yes.
1: Yeah, you have kids. You have somebody you've loved for a long time who's in trouble with a bad disease.
0: The good news is the kids are 19 and out of the house.
1: That's right. And in reality, you're going to Al-Anon actually working a program may get him into treatment as well. That has actually, in my experience, the highest probability of getting an identified addict into the program.
0: Well, he hasn't done drugs since he blew that guard. I mean, since he got into prison.
1: Right.
0: You understand?
1: I see.
0: Hey, Esty, how long is he in for?
2: 8 months total. It's been four.
0: And what is he in for?
2: Just violation of his probation. I like
0: the fact that Esty puts a nice spin on this thing where he'd been doing drugs for about 8 years and it finally caught up to him and now he's in jail. What's he in for? Violation? Probation? Probation violation? Finally caught up? Here's the thing. When you're in for the violation of the probation, that's not it finally catching up to you. It catching up to you is whatever you did to get you on probation in the first point.
1: Yeah, so you're doing drugs.
0: Right. Was it was his first probation stuff, was that drugs too?
2: The original reason why he went to jail is for drugs.
0: And, what about the first time?
2: you know, they give them now all these, like, chances, you know, with rehabs and different programs, you know, before they...
0: What was he on probation for?
2: He was on probation because of, he was arrested for possession. And then what they do, like, the first time you get arrested for something like that is, like, they send you to, like, rehabilitation classes, like, I think it's called, like, Prop 36 or something.
0: All right. All right.
2: You know? And,
0: all right. What did he do? What's he do for a living? Construction?
2: No.
1: He's, not working.
2: He works, he's a tow truck driver.
0: Oh. Oh.
2: I knew you'd get a good one off of that.
0: Oh, let me just say this. All right, baby, go to Al-Anon.
1: Yeah, go to Al-Anon. I can tell the way you responded to it. You have no intentions. You don't
0: whatever.
1: Go, this marriage is over.
0: Who cares? Just leave us alone. Let me tell you cosmically where tow truck driver lands, just on the cosmic wheel in the sky.
1: Roofer,
0: sandwich between roofer and publicist on the cosmic S wheel in the sky. Tow truck drivers and tow truck companies are in impound yards and all that stuff, are amongst the worst, most unscrupulous, dicey, horrible people on the planet. They're horrible people. The whole impound tow yard thing is just, we got your car and you want it back. There's a nice glory hole in this piece of plywood underneath this glass I'm standing up here. I'm just going to poke my dork through it and you start blowing. That's how it works. I mean, you get your car towed. I told you get your car towed on a Thursday night. You go on Friday morning. That's 2 days impound.
1: Right.
0: It was towed on the 9th and now it's the 10th. Yeah, it's been 7 hours.
1: 2 days.
0: 2 days. And then whenever you start arguing, it's like, well, what are you arguing for? The car's back there. You're not getting to it. There's a fence. It's got barbed wire on it. And you're not getting to it until you pass. It's interesting. Oftentimes, I've had stuff towed. I had my license.

0: section will get flooded and someone will get stuck in there. Tow truck drivers are the worst amongst. I always forget to include them in my list of just horrible people. And the guys who drive the trucks, I mean, these are just your common criminals, essentially. They're not as bad. The impound yard guys who work with the sweeps, with the cops, are just amongst the lowest. They are a rattlesnake's belly in a wagon train groove.
1: But I always,
0: you understand?
1: But where did you go?
0: Lower than that.
1: Wagon train groove.
0: A wagon train cuts a groove in the muddy soil, and they are a snake's belly that is in that groove.
1: The wheel groove.
0: The wheel groove.
1: But I live in the satisfaction of knowing that you drove your car off of one of these trucks one time.
0: I got to tell you, I want this on my headstone. I drove,
1: permanent record.
0: I drove my car off a tow truck, and I am telling you, as God is my witness, kiddies, it was not in sort of half-toe position or 6 inches off the ground, or it wasn't when the guy was lowering it down or raising it up. It was in full-toe position when I drove off of that tow truck. It was the kind, I think, that had the...
1: A strap, like?
0: It was the arms, the two prongs that went under and then lifted up to about 3 feet off the ground.
1: Yeah, yeah.
0: And then it was lashed.
1: Yeah.
0: The rear tires were lashed down to those two arms.
1: How'd you get prongs. You went out back and unlashed them?
0: I argued with this sea sucker. I hope you're listening right now. Drive right into the ocean, you puss. I argued with this sea sucker for a half an hour. I was trying to bribe, I just said, lower the car. I'm standing here. I'll give you $80 and we'll go home. No. It's this crazy nationality. Pissed off, angry, horrible foreign guy. His girlfriend in the cab was just going at it with me. I don't know. I still to this day am not exactly sure what he wanted. I think he probably, it was a nice car. It was a BMW M3 that I leased. He probably thought he was going to get $300 instead of the because I was saying to the guy, look, instead of following you in someone else's car to the impound yard, following my own car.
1: Yeah.
0: Although it would be interesting to see what my car looked like driving backwards at a 45 degree angle.
1: It was parked in the wrong spot or something?
0: I was parked in the wrong spot, like a 7-Eleven. I didn't park in a slot. I parked under a post or something. Oh. But anyway, this guy... I said, look, instead of paying that $120 and whatever, I'll just give you $90, $100 right now, and we'll just lower it and we'll leave. And he wouldn't do it, but it seemed like he wanted, it was unclear. He wasn't a scrupulous guy. He wanted something, maybe just wanted $300. So, and these guys are so dirt dumb, too. He's like, I have to tow it back because, I can't just come out on a call and return with nothing. And then I said this. You ever get called out on a call, go out to pick up a car, and the car's gone? Oh, yeah, all the time. Oh, okay, this is it. This is that time, except for this time, you got $80. Here's $80. Just come out there, you tell your boss, I came out, the car was gone, I went back. Wouldn't do it. They start driving away, and I just jumped in the car, and I put my foot on the brake, and he would drag the front part of my car, the front, 70% of your braking's in your front brakes of your car, just drag me, and then he'd get out of the car and start yelling at me, and I'd get out and start yelling at him, then he'd run back to his pickup, his tow truck, I'd jump back in my car, I was not going to let him tow me. And it was, 2 in the morning, I had a couple of beers, it was a Friday night, it was after a man show party, I wasn't going to go to get my car impounded, kept dragging me, and at a certain point, Tom Stern, one of my buddies, he's from New York, he's nuts, man show director guy. Mm. He just yelled, he unlashed one of the tires. The tires
1: just
0: were
1: one of them.
0: Just the one on his side, and just screamed at me, undo it, unlash it, go. And it was like one of these things where I was just standing at the door of a paratrooper plane with no parachute, and a drill sergeant just yelled, jump, and I just dove. like, huh, what? Boom. He just starts screaming, go online. I unlashed it. He unlashed it. The guy was like in the tow truck on the squawker arguing with his girlfriend or something. And I just popped it in the first, started up, and just kaboom. Just drove right off this thing. I dropped 3 feet and heard some bad noises on the way down. Landed. Everybody scattered. All the man show people out there. And we just started running, and I just hauled ass and peeled out.
1: There you go.
0: Yeah.
1: Good times.
0: Yeah. F them. Hey, everyone should try. A nice little dent under the car, just pull.

0: out the spare, put my boot in there, push it down. No trouble. Mm-hmm. All right. I was waiting for a few days for cops to show up at my house, though.
1: Oh, really?
0: Well, I figure that kind of thing might be at least a misdemeanor, you know?
1: Something.
0: If you're in full tow position, jump in your car and drive off it. They got to have some kind of law.
1: Yeah.
0: Probably a law, right?
1: Probably.
0: Probably. Okay. Anyway. Hey, if you're listening, buddy, kill yourself. Literally a millionaire. Take a quick break.
1: Literally.
0: Literally. Be right back after this.
2: Love Line will be right back. So get your problems ready.

0: Buddy, it's Loveline. I'm Adam. That's Dr. Drew. Phone number 1-800-LOVE-191. Let's get back to the phone, some Bucky.
1: Let's do.
0: Speak to Tiffany, 21. Tiffany?
1: Bucko.
2: Can you guys put me back on hold for just a second, please?
0: All right.
1: That's going to be a long wait for old Tiffany.
0: Let's talk to Nikki over here. Nikki the dude?
3: Yep.
0: Oh, boy.
3: Mickey the dude. How you doing, guys?
0: Oh, did you say Mickey?
3: Mickey, like the mouse.
1: Oh, that's better.
0: That's better. What's happening?
3: Well, Drew, I got a question for you.
1: Yeah.
3: I, 30-year-old guy, and for as long as I, you know, can remember, I've always had a foot fetish as far as women are concerned. You know, Adam, like you got guys who watch The Man Show, and, you know, the juggies do it for them. They're all into the boobs. For some reason, for my entire life, it's been women's feet that really arouse me for some reason.
1: Right.
3: And what I'm trying to figure out is, well, I guess, Drew, if you could explain to me, like, how does this happen? Why does this happen?
1: The reality is nobody knows for sure. There's various theories. Yeah. There's various theories about it. And the sort of prevailing wisdom is that when you're developing, it's difficult to handle or manage overwhelming feelings. And something happens in relation to typically mom that makes it very difficult, you know, the closeness or the intrusion or something is sort of quasi-traumatic. And a way of sort of taking away from that trauma is by focusing on something external.
0: Question. Don't you hate blowhards that announce their question by yelling, question. A blowhardy move to do. James Lipton style. Question. Is that as bad as the guy who asks himself his own questions and then answers them?
1: I ask myself.
0: Do I think we need some sort of Middle Eastern policy? Of course. Should we have some show force in that part of the world? Yes.
1: I back off?
0: Does that mean I think we should firebomb the entire Middle Eastern OPEC? Of course not.
1: That's Robert, what's his name? The guy from Paramount.
0: Oh, yeah.
1: Does that stuff.
0: Yeah, I'll get to that.
1: Yeah.
0: I'll tell you that in a second. Mickey.
3: Yeah.
1: All right. It's a fetish, and it's a way of sort of managing overwhelming feelings associated with closeness, basically. And as you know, as we know, if you're listening to this show, things that are traumatizing become attraction or sources of attraction in adulthood.
0: Question.
3: Yeah,
0: true. Please.
3: I don't have any recollection of anything.
0: Question.
3: Dramatic.
1: Yeah. No. It's not big T trauma. It's just some sort of little developmental issue.
0: Question.
1: It's not a big deal.
3: Yes.
1: Question.
3: Yes, Adam.
0: Question. If you're at the beach, and you had a choice between seeing women walking around topless but wearing mucklucks, or what do you want?
1: Burlap
0: Uggs. Yes, topless but wearing Uggs, or top on but barefoot. What would you go for?
3: Probably the second choice, the top on.
1: Oh,
3: but barefoot.
1: You couldn't hang with him, Adam.
0: Wow.
3: Yeah.
0: What we talk about.
3: I don't know, you know.
0: All right. But let me ask you. Let me ask you this, Robert Evans. By the way,
3: go ahead. Yeah.
0: Let me ask you this,
1: Bob Evans.
0: Yeah. If punch the mic. If you then go to the beach where every woman is barefoot.
3: Yeah.
0: That's like us going to the beach where everyone's topless.
3: Pretty much.
1: Ooh, that's got to be nice.
3: Yeah,
0: it's got to be nice.
3: I'll tell you what, Adam, it works to my advantage a lot, man. Especially in the summer, everybody's walking around in flip-flops and, you know, strappy sandals and high heels, and it's great. And
1: it's just so interesting. I mean, isn't it interesting just what the human brain does to create attraction? You know, it just you know, it goes where it goes, and in your case, it goes to feet. And,
3: what's unfortunate, though, Drew, is it's the way that it seems like people who have this fetish or any other seem to be kind of marginalized generally. I mean, it seems pretty harmless to me, and
1: it is harmless.
3: I've ever had with a girl, it's never been an issue. In fact, some of them have really found it.
1: Well, right, it's not so much as an issue that you have this weird preoccupation.
0: Ooh, look at you,
1: judging.
0: Cannot judge.
1: But it's that
0: question.
1: In general,
0: can you judge?
1: Fetishes
0: answer no.
1: Fetishes take away from intimacy. In general, this is one that I don't think really does too much to anything.
0: But let me say this, Drew.
1: It's just, as long as it doesn't take over.
0: Statement. Statement. How come no one says statement?
1: Huzzah.
0: Question.
1: Huzzah.
0: Statement.
1: Hi.
0: Statement.
1: Hi.
0: Statement.
1: Hi.
0: Hey. When people, I think as human beings, we have this thing. It's unfair, or we'd like to think it's unfair, but it's built into us. When we see somebody who has a sickness, it frightens us. Yes. It sort of makes us want to get away from them a little bit.
1: Right.
0: When we see somebody whose behavior is different than that of our own or the mainstream, we label them. There's a part of us that sees things, whether it's a hair lip or a guy who's into feet, and kind of goes, I don't know about this guy.
1: Yeah.
0: It frightens us a little bit.
1: Yes. Yeah.
0: Maybe we shouldn't abandon that completely. Maybe we are right to take the Mickeys of the world and put them, categorize them a little. Like, think to myself, you know what? All right, I'm sure Mickey's fine, but I'm not sure if he's going to be the one I want watching my kids.
1: Yeah,
0: you know what I'm saying?
1: But don't make it quite so, you
0: statement.
1: Know, huzzah. Hey, I mean.
0: Well, you know what I'm saying?
1: Yeah, you don't want him. You may not want to spend a month with him in a cabin or something. You know what I mean?
0: Well, what if you were looking for a babysitter, and it's like the one guy, he was a foot guy. He liked feet.
1: That wouldn't dissuade me.
0: A little bit.
1: No, it wouldn't. No.
0: You would look at
1: a lot of other stuff would, but not that.
0: The foot
1: one I find very just. Mm.
0: I know, but you think here's a guy who has
1: something.
0: Some energy.
1: Something, yep.
0: Whereas the guy that was just, I like an attractive woman in nice eyes.
1: Yeah.
0: You'd hire him to watch your kids over the foot guy.
1: Yeah.
0: Because it's different. There's worse than the foot guy.
1: Yeah.
0: But foot guy and normal guy, you go normal guy.
1: Yeah.
0: I'm not giving you a choice between foot guy and, you know, a stump porn guy.
1: Right.
0: I'm just giving you foot guy and regular guy.
1: Okay.
0: Yes.
1: I don't think, but my point is...
0: Mickey, question.
1: Hi.
0: Question.
1: Hi.
0: So, when you're with a woman, then, do you do things to her feet?
3: Yep.
0: What do you do?
3: You really don't want me to... You can imagine.
0: Really? A little toe jamming, huh?
3: So to speak.
0: Yeah. Here's the thing about women, too. There's, you know what I like? There's unattractive, there's beautiful women that think they have ugly feet and are weird about their feet. There's many women I know are weird about their feet.
1: Yeah.
0: There's many a woman who's announced they have unattractive feet, and I've never heard a guy announce he has unattractive feet.
1: No.
0: And you don't hear women say, I have an unattractive nose. They may think it.
1: Mm. They won't announce it.
0: Interesting. You know what? Women do the, I have ugly feet, because they know the three guys that
1: don't
0: are standing
1: care.
0: There staring at their don't boobs care. Or look down and then look back at their boobs and go, oh, who cares, sweetie? It's fine. I mean, I never know.
1: They get reassured, yeah.
0: But if a chick says, I have an ugly nose, a guy might go, yeah, it's kind of big. you know what I mean?
1: But he won't be able to say with the same energy and enthusiasm. Oh,
0: if you in fact, have a big schnoz, he might like think to himself, it could use a little work. But the feet are always like, look, those are stands to hold up the boobs. How many times do we got to tell you?
1: As we know, though, Mickey's feeling, marginalized and stuff. People don't care.
0: No.
1: Bottom line, people really don't care.
0: Okay.
1: So the fact that he feels marginalized bothers me more than anything.
0: Statement.
1: Hi.
0: We got to go to commercial.
1: Hi.
0: Statement.
1: Hi.
0: Break.

0: Hey, everybody. I'm Adam. That's Dr. Drew. Phone number 1-800-LOVE-191. I want to thank Adam Markey for coming and sending us some nuts. Oh, my God. Jumbo sack of pistachios and blue diamond almonds. I am telling you, I've probably moved more just personally, but I probably logged about 70 hours of talking about smoked almonds on the radio.
1: Yeah.
0: Blue Diamond folks ought to send me out a hat, yes, maybe a windbreaker.
1: Something, boy.
0: Yeah. Yeah. The guys over at Sunny Delight, however, should send over a hit squad and put me into the ground. But the Blue Diamond almond guys, yeah. Look at that. Pistachios.
1: Hey, nice. In addition to sending pistachio and smoked almonds, he has given us a list of top 10 Loveline moments, top 20 Loveline moments.
0: Mm-hmm.
1: Do you want to go through some of those?
0: Well, take a look at them.
1: They're
0: and
1: good.
0: Review them and tell me. Tell
1: Here's
0: me
1: one
0: you
1: I don't
0: think.
1: Really remember. The situation and story with Peter Pan Pan. Oh, Pan Pan.
0: Pan Pan.
1: Oh.
0: Guy I bought the cleavers from.
1: Oh.
0: The guy that Drew didn't even know, whose wife gave him my cell phone number, so he called me on a Sunday morning trying to sell me knives. Yeah, that was a lovely debacle.
1: Here's one. What's your dad doing in Israel?
0: Yeah.
1: Anderson. Bring that one
0: has out. That one. I'll give him a minute. Where's your dad?
2: My dad's in Israel.
0: Sarah, what's your dad doing in Israel?
2: What's my dad doing in Israel? What's my dad doing in Israel?
1: Play that again, the first part.
0: My dad's in Israel.
1: I thought she said Israel, too, and then I remember the context of the discussion. I thought, I must not have heard that right.
0: Where's your dad?
2: My dad's in Israel.
0: Here's the deal. Here's how your mind works, and it's a really interesting thing.
1: You fill it in.
0: If you say, and Anderson will play it again, and don't do it yet, but let's just do a little interesting experiment. I say, where's your dad? And she says, my dad's in his room. And if you say his room when she says that word, that his room, it will sound exactly like his room.
1: Right.
0: But if you say Israel, it will sound in your mind.
1: In the room.
0: In your mind, it will sound exactly like my dad's in Israel.
1: Yeah.
0: So let's just do it. Let's play it, Anderson. The first time, everyone just say in your mind, his room, when she says my dad's in his room. Want to dress up your sex life?
1: What Thank the hell you. Was that?
0: I pushed the wrong button.
3: Where's Everyone your dad? Say,
2: my dad's in his room.
0: Yeah. If you say his room,
1: no problem.
0: You say his room when she says it, it's fine. Now, scrub your mind, shake it like an Etch-a-Sketch, and everyone say Israel when
3: Where's
0: she
3: your
0: says
3: dad?
0: It.
2: My dad's in his room.
0: Yeah. If you say Israel when it does it, it'll work.
1: Yeah.
0: All right. Yeah. Want to dress up your sex life? Statement.
1: What is that?
0: Question. Question. Do you want to dress up your sex life?
1: Hi.
0: Still a virgin?
1: Let's take line two. Line two.
0: Yeah.
1: Oh, you want to hear some more?
0: Let's see if Anderson has some of them.
1: Pan Pan. Is David Arquette showing up after Adam said he was
0: too
1: certifiable?
0: Nuts.
1: Yeah.
0: Yeah. I don't think we have that one.
1: Loveline phone sex operator saying she was lying in her bed thinking about the Holocaust.
0: Yeah.
1: That's a good one.
0: Bring.
1: There it is.
0: Bring.
4: Hi, how you doing?
0: Ooh, hi. What's your name?
4: I'm Sugar.
0: Sugar. I'm Ace.
4: Hey, Ace.
0: Yeah. What are you wearing?
4: Well, I'm wearing a nice black garter.
0: Mm-hmm.
4: I'm just thinking about the Holocaust right now.
1: Got to get the setup for that.
0: Yeah. We were, let's see. She was a phone sex operator who said her clients would get off too fast.
1: Yeah.
0: And I was like, you know, the problem with you phone sex operators is you're always named Tatiana, you're 6'2", you're Swedish,
1: right.
0: you have a D cup, you have a 34 triple D, you're 118 pounds, you have blue eyes. And the guy's like, what I was telling her is if you guys made yourself just a little bit flawed, it would keep things going.
1: Like, some look, subliminal messages.
0: Yeah, like if you said, well, first message was, and this is just an overall message, like they have the phone sex operators, like, let's be honest. You're not classic beauties, otherwise you'd be on the runway. You're not talking, not doing phone sex for a living. You know, say, look, I got to be honest with you. I had a couple of zits in high school, and my ass could be a little smaller, but a nice set on me, and I know how to please a man orally. That would probably be enough to keep most of the guys who called going.
1: Give a nice build.
0: Yeah. So I said to her, look, what you need to do is start working in subliminal messages in order to keep the guy from busting a nut. So you just do this thing where you're like, well, I am 5'10", I'm Swedish, Vietnam, I got beautiful, beautiful boobs and a tight-ass cancer. Now, she didn't understand the concept of subliminal messages.
1: And we just had...
0: So I explained to her, well, work in the Holocaust, but do it subliminally. Yeah. And she really couldn't do it.
1: Well, she had a sort of a blank. There was a silence.
0: First, she didn't do it. And then I wondered if she did actually do it, and she was so good at it that we just didn't know it. Then she didn't know what the Holocaust
1: was. That
0: was
1: the big thing, is there was a sort of blank stare of radio, across the radio, and it was like, do you know what the Holocaust is?
0: No. I'm telling you, I would like to have a clash of the Tardans. Beauticians versus phone sex operators.
1: Ooh, good clash.
0: Estheticians versus phone sex operators. Who knows less in this clash of the vacuous?
1: Here now is one other moment that was one of my favorites. Aliens coming down and having to pick between. You said we were talking about oral sex, and this girl was complaining about it. And you said, now, wait a minute. Who really has it worse? If you were an alien, you came down and you saw the two different...
0: The male phallus.
1: The obligations. You know, one is taking on a churro, and the other is burying your face in an abalone.
0: Yeah. Well, think about it, ladies. You're complaining.
1: Do you ever know what an abalone looks like? I wonder. It's a plesiopod. It's like it's a big mollusk.
0: More people know what an abalone is than a plesiopod. I am just saying, if you took a huge, it's what we used to make ashtrays out of in the 70s.
1: Right.
0: If you took a
1: Mother
0: huge,
1: Pearl.
0: big abalone and broke it in half and said, bury your face in that, versus put your mouth over the stick, you know what I mean?
1: Who's got it worse? And abalone really, I mean.
0: It covers it.
1: Abalone covers it. When you pull that thing off the rock and that sort of folds in.
0: Yeah. Thank you, Drew.
3: He also said finger or open wound.
1: Oh,
3: that's a good one.
1: But unfortunately, that is truly disgusting.
0: That is disgusting.
1: I mean, abalone. I might like abalone.
0: Well, I'm just, but the point I'm trying to make is you broads complain all the time about performing oral on a guy. What about us on you?
1: Yeah, that's right.
0: You know what I'm saying?
1: Abalones. Just think abalone.
0: All right, Drew. Let's take some calls. You can go through that later. Again, though, I want to thank Adam for sending in these.
1: Should we eat some of these pistachios?
0: $4 worth of nuts. No, don't. Right. And that's the other thing, too. Nuts are not cheap. And we have 60 pounds of pistachios, by the way.
1: That's the not cheapest.
0: Yeah. Somebody realized in 1978 that they no longer had to spray paint pistachio shells pink in order to sell pistachio nuts. Right. And it makes sense. Like, what other food do you have to spray paint pink in order to sell it? You know what I'm saying?
1: Yeah.
0: Like, somebody just went, look, we're spending millions of dollars a year on red dye number 14, spraying these things and the
3: Snowball,
0: equipment and all. Let's just give it up.
1: Yeah.
0: Let's just go ahead and sell them as nature
1: made. They're fine, yeah.
0: People accept almonds.
1: Now I got to eat them.
0: Yeah. Lindsay?
5: Yeah.
0: 29?
5: Hey, guys. How are you?
0: Remember when they used to paint those pistachios pink?
5: Hell, yes. I remember when they were pink, and I loved them.
0: It would get all over your fingers, though, and all over the...
5: Oh,
0: what?
5: Yeah.
0: What is that?
5: Tongue would be all pink. I have no idea. And I have no idea why they stopped doing it, but you can't find them anywhere.
0: I'll tell you, I would like to be the home of the pink pistachio shell. I would start a company, and it's like, we're old school, baby. This gives you cancer, and it costs $8 more a sack, but we're painting them pink, baby. It's going to be just like your childhood.
5: You know what? You're just good doing it, you know?
0: Yeah.
5: All right.
0: What's up? What's up, baby doll?
5: Well, you know, guys, I'm 29.
0: Mm-hmm.
5: I'm a pretty good looking lady. I have my own business. I'm super successful. I have lots of friends, and I cannot have a sexual relationship if for the life of me.
0: Are you virgin?
5: I would consider myself a virgin.
1: Did something happen to you?
0: Question: were you molested? Question.
5: Yes.
0: Molested?
5: Oh,
0: yes?
5: Yeah. Done the dad work. Been there. I've been in therapy for years.
1: All right, but you can see.
5: Like,
1: you can see how you'd be aversive to closeness, though, particularly physical closeness, right?
5: Well, yeah. I mean, but I feel like I've done all this work. I was listening to you guys tonight, and I was like, hell yes, I'm calling boys. I'm going to find out, like, what their two cents is on this. Because I'm totally at a loss.
1: Have you had a boyfriend? Are you into men or girls?
5: I'm into men.
1: Have you had a boyfriend, a relationship?
5: Well, sure. I can date up a storm. I have tons of guy friends, but it's getting into the physical intimacy. And Do they come near me? Like, I
0: question,
5: can't, I
0: question, question.
5: Yes, Adam. I'm
0: question.
5: Yes, Adam.
0: Hold on.
1: Hi.
0: You know, Drew, Lindsay has that thing where A, she can't talk like I'm talking right now, but B, some people get molested and they get angry and they turn in on themselves and it takes them. When you get molested, you either get the three Mississippi or you can't finish your sentence syndrome.
1: Because you're so sped up.
0: Drew, I know you don't like to be put on the spot because you've only been speaking extemporaneously on the radio for 26 years. But ask me a yes or no question. I'll give you an example of both of them.
1: Were you molested when you were a child?
0: Depends what you mean by molested.
1: Is your dad still around?
0: No,
1: the other one. Yeah.
0: Yeah, okay.
1: Okay, is your dad still around?
0: Yes, he is.
1: Right.
0: See, either they clip your last three syllables or you have a three Mississippi before one syllable comes out of their mouth.
1: You're right. One
0: I like this one better, the way. These are the ones who pay their taxes.
1: Those are the codependents.
0: And they're successful.
1: Yeah,
0: as
1: she
0: said. But
1: they're a little manicky and they're codependent.
0: They got a rap going.
1: Yep.
0: So let's try to slow her down to 33 speed. Lindsay?
5: Yes.
0: Thank you.
5: Paying attention.
0: Okay.
1: All right.
0: Okay.
1: Now,
0: who molested you? Question. Who molested you?
5: A family member.
1: Brother?
5: Dad.
1: All right.
0: Dad.
1: That's pretty heavy.
0: How long did this go on for?
5: Pretty much my whole life.
1: Oof.
5: Up until I was about 24, 25.
1: Mm-hmm. Did you say you were an addict also?
5: Yeah.
1: So you're in treatment, recovery, and
0: hold on, Drew. We missed one. 24, 25?
1: Yeah, I was going to say you've only been away from your primary relationship for 4 years. I mean,
5: yeah.
1: You know.
0: Now, Lindsay, these are tough questions, but were you having intercourse with your dad when you were 23?
5: No.
0: What was he doing?
5: It was super subtle. Just sexualizing me in every way, shape, and form.
1: Did he ever more overtly sexualize you?
5: Yeah, there was a lot of groping, but it wasn't the type of groping that you could, you know, nail down and be like, hey, look at how disgusting that is. It was, you know, giving a hug and the wandering hands.
1: All right.
0: But wait a minute, Drew.
1: There is a lot of covert sexual abuse out there.
0: I know, but now you're 23 years old, you are 23 years old, and you're like going back to the house for Thanksgiving, and he gives you a hug, and
1: you recoil.
0: Feel like he grabs your ass, or how does it work?
5: Yeah, exactly.
1: He does grab your ass?
5: Yeah.
0: Well, what is the worst he did to you?
5: You know, that's the worst physical that happened. The rest was
0: Hold on.
1: If she's being exposed to pornography and stuff at a young age.
0: Okay, but first off, don't say your dad molested you until you're 24 and then explain, well, he would hug me and the way his hands were on my hips were inappropriate. Yeah. That was the worst he did.
1: Mm-hmm.
0: This, by the way, makes a mockery of those. This is a statement.
1: Hi.
0: This is a slap in the face to those who are actually, you know, brutally sexually abused by family members. Not that this wasn't something, but this certainly felt like something. Yeah. But I'm sure your dad's a weirdo, but this is not the kind of stuff that gets anyone put behind bars or anything.
1: No.
0: It's strange. I mean, I'm sure he did a bunch of verbal damage and stuff and emotional abuse, but I don't know if I would look at myself as sexually abused by this guy. Well, I can't be the first person to say that, can I?
5: Yeah, you can.
0: Well, there's something telling you in
5: 30 seconds on the radio, but
1: there are other stories.
0: Well, I'm sure he's a bad guy, but physically, sexually, the hugs with the groping, that's as bad as it got? Did you say yes?
1: I couldn't hear.
5: Yeah.
1: Did he expose you to pornography or other?
5: Oh, yeah.
1: So at a young age, with a lot of pornography around, that kind of thing?
5: Yeah, in my bedroom, yeah.
1: Yeah, okay, that tends to be
0: bad. Why in your bedroom?
5: I have no idea.
0: Well, I mean, I would stash it there. You know, it's like putting the drugs in the kid's diaper bag. You know what I mean?
1: I understand. That can be very traumatizing to young girls.
0: Okay. Really what did he do? Tow truck driver?
1: Roofer?
5: What did he
1: roofer?
5: Do? Publicist? Oh, he's a what? Businessman.
0: Okay. And is he still together with your mom?
5: No, he remarried when I was young. So, they've still been married for forever.
0: Would he, if we spoke to him, would he have any idea of any of these feelings or these things?
5: No. I have brought them all to his attention, but it's nothing that he can
1: process or understand.
0: Do you have any other brothers or sisters?
5: Mm-hmm.
1: Hang on a second. I got to get her back to her question. I got to talk to her. Are guys coming on to you physically? Do they want to have sex with you?
5: No. And if they do, they're my dad's age.
0: Question.
1: Hey.
5: Yes.
0: Question.
1: Hey.
0: Wait. Question. Wait. How much do you weigh?
5: How much do I weigh?
0: Question. Wait.
5: I weigh 148.
0: Statement. 165.
5: No.
0: All right. 148.
5: Tall blonde.
0: All right, Lindsay.
1: Hey, guys, don't come on to you.
5: Hey,
1: you don't read it.
0: Okay, and you're a virgin. Why are you a virgin?
5: Because I'm terrified to get into a relationship, or I have been. And
1: why?
5: I'm not interested in being alone anymore.
1: Why are you terrified of a relationship? What is it that scares you about it?
5: I think it's the losing myself in a relationship, being scared to be
1: myself. All right, here's the deal.
0: Therapy, baby.
1: Yeah, she's had a lot of therapy.
0: Well, get some more.
1: Here's what I think. That you're way up in your head with all this stuff.
0: Oh, yeah.
1: Be very careful of guys you're very attracted to, because your dad is undoubtedly an a-hole, and he's been abandoning, and he's had these sort of traumatic, sort of traumatizing influences on you. So you're going to be attracted to that kind of guy. So be careful of what you're attracted to. Go for guys that are nice and available. Spend some time with them, and then jump in. You're 29. You're a big girl. It's okay. And if it's a good guy, prepare him that this is a tough thing for you. And if it's a guy that really cares about you, it's hard to understand why guys would not be coming on to you and looking to have sex with you. Right? I mean, if she says she is.
0: Well, some people put off a force field around their vagina that couldn't be...
1: Yeah.
0: Breached with Sidewinder missiles.
1: Right, but go out and
0: I've
1: go...
0: I've run into a few of those.
1: Go with a guy that's,
0: okay,
1: a little
0: but,
1: interesting, but not
0: But, Lindsay,
1: not
0: I'm going to take a marginally different tack than Drew here, which is your dad did not molest you. Stop saying you're a victim of molestation. He was a bad dad. My sister had a bad dad, too,
1: you know? I've seen some...
0: he put some porn in your room.
1: I've seen some sex addicts and porn stars and stuff who had that kind of history Lindsay's got, so it can have a bad outcome.
0: I'm just saying, you walking around telling people you were molested by your dad or thinking that makes you victims, not the way to go. I think the biggest thing your dad probably did is he left, started another family, abandoned you, and broke your heart, and that's why you can't hook up with another guy.
1: That's also why you blame him for
0: You've then turned him into a criminal.
1: Yeah.
0: His only crime was not loving you enough and going and starting another family.
1: Yeah.
0: You know? I mean, here's the thing. Dig
1: By
0: on
1: the way,
0: this.
1: It wasn't that he didn't love her enough. It just didn't love this mom, her mom enough.
0: Well, that's the way she perceived
1: right.
0: it. But Drew, pick up on this. Would you,
1: I'm digging. Hey.
0: Pick up on
1: hey.
0: This. Dig on this.
1: Hey.
0: Would you dig on this?
1: Hey.
0: Statement. Dig on this. Statement.
1: Hey.
0: Dig. State.
1: Hey.
0: Dig.
1: Hey.
0: State.
1: Hey.
0: Dig. State.
1: Hey.
0: Dig. Okay. When there's a daughter and daddy has an ass full of mom and can't hang with mom and starts dating a secretary and he gets the younger wife or the whatever wife and the next thing you know, he's moves across town and he's living with that woman. And, of course, that woman doesn't like him going around, doesn't have a real vested interest in his kids or his whatever from his previous whatever.
1: Right.
0: They're just vestiges of that bitch that they don't like who got to keep the house and is trying to screw the guy over in the divorce or whatever. So... they start the new family, and they essentially, because they're under the thumb of the new chick, don't spend so much time, and it makes them bad guys, but don't spend as much time. They essentially abandon their daughter. The sons end up going to school and fighting.
1: Yes.
0: And you know, getting drunk. The chicks, it is devastating to them.
1: Way
0: it
1: south.
0: Is devastating to the woman, and the women have to then... I think it feels like Dad tried to kill them.
1: I don't hear those kinds of complaints.
0: But no, I don't hear that specific complaint, but what I'm saying is it feels
1: that kind
0: egregious.
1: Of trauma. That kind
0: I mean,
1: of trauma.
0: It, is
1: yeah.
0: it was yes. traumatizing.
1: It's powerlessness, yes.
0: Right, and so I think sometimes...
1: It's annihilating.
0: I think in Lindsay's... Yeah, it's annihilating.
1: You're right.
0: I think in Lindsay's case, she's trying to make her dad as bad a guy as she feels
1: he is. Yeah,
0: he
1: yeah.
0: is
1: yeah.
0: when he... The reality is he probably left.
1: Yeah, yeah. I'm with you.
0: All right?
1: All right.
0: Okay.
1: Hey, wait. Before we go to break.
0: Whew. Statement heavy.
1: Hi.
0: Statement heavy.
1: Hi.
0: Statement heavy.
1: Pull Scott up here. Before I eat these pistachios, I need to know something. Oh. Scott, 41.
6: Yeah, how you doing?
1: Good.
0: What's happening?
6: All right. Big fan of the show. I just want to let you guys know that the reason they dye them red is because they originally came from the Middle East, specifically Iran, and mm-hmm. that's a very caste-conscious area. And what they would do is they would dye them red because that's the color of royalty, and that means mm-hmm. we're having the best pistachios you could have.
0: So the red ones were the red ones meant they were the best pistachios, but then they all start dyeing them red.
6: Right. But the thing is, it's supposed to be like it's a food of royalty, that kind
1: of. Do they dye other food red? Did they used to dye other food red in Iran?
6: Probably not, because they're probably not a big agrarian society. It's more of just because those trees and olive trees and stuff like that grow naturally. It's probably more one of those things. And since they grow them all here now, no one's going to bother dyeing them red.
1: They did for a long time, though.
6: Yeah, but, you know, it's a huge pain in the butt. Who needs that, right?
1: Oh, we're with you.
0: No, I'm with you. Thanks,
1: Hi.
0: Scott.
1: Hi.
0: Yeah. Yeah, I was just thinking of the Middle East, you know, Exxon and whoever turned their biggest profits, quarterly profits ever. I was just hearing on the news.
1: Really?
0: Yeah, and big scandal, just a little news. Joe, don't put that in your mouth, but, you know, big scandal with the embargo in Iran.
1: Oh, yes,
0: you know,
1: little kickbacks.
0: mostly Soviet Union and France.
1: It's shocking.
0: Top of the list.
1: Shocking.
0: Top of the list of people that were kicking. I think Saddam got $2 billion himself from those companies. Yeah. See? That's the whole thing, everyone. People don't just do the right thing. You have to watch them, and then if they don't do it, you have to come down on them. I don't know why.
1: By the way, all the people that participated with Saddam should be punished too.
0: Yeah,
1: This is the
0: UN oil embargo.
1: I mean, for God's sakes, the people that didn't resist Hitler were considered criminal.
0: Yeah, and you know, there's this thing that the left always does with this country. It's like, hey man, who made us the watchdog? We became the watchdog because we're surrounded by F-ups. That's why. If North Korea would just go about their business, it'd be fine. If the Soviet Union was a wonderful wonderland of democracy where people were freed and not oppressed, if Cuba wasn't, if all these places weren't goddamn disasters, we wouldn't be the world's watchdog. If you didn't hijack a few airplanes and fly them into a few financial centers, we'd leave you alone. It's like saying to the warden, it's like, who made you warden of the prison? I got a bunch of people that committed murder. Someone's got to, we got to round them up. We got to pull them off. We got to put them over. Well, what makes you what makes us? We're sane and we're decent. That's what makes us the watchdog.
1: Hey.
0: Well, that's why we're the watchdog.
1: Huzzah.
0: Yeah, because they're trying to perpetrate genocide in Rwanda, and someone's got to stop it. That's why we're the watchdog. France isn't doing anything. What made us the watchdog? We're decent. We have money. That's what makes us the watchdog. You have money.
1: Responsibility.
0: You have a little heart. Yeah.
1: Hi.
0: Yeah.
1: Hey.
0: Would you get sucked? You get sucked into World War One. You get sucked into these wars. Yeah. Yeah. We understand there's a bad side and a good side. We'll go support the good side. See if we can win it for him. Yeah.
1: Hey.
0: I mean, making it a little too simple, but you know what I'm saying.
1: Hey.
0: Okay. Take a quick break. Be right back after this.
7: I feel so liquidy.
8: Really?
7: Why?
9: You're listening to Loveline with Adam Carolla and Dr. Drew. Loveline will be right back.

0: Yeah. Hell yeah. F yeah. Statement, we're setting them clocks back. Drew, put these nuts away. Setting the clocks back on Sunday. Excited. So sad.
1: I know we'll get one extra hour.
0: We talk about it every year, though. But every year we come in here when we set the clock forward, we come in here like rape victims. Just come in here just dejected. Like, oh, my God, can't get clean. Drew, just the thousand-yard stare. Woke up at 8 this morning. It was 9!
1: Lost an hour.
0: You know what time it is now? 11:30. 10:30! It's really 10:30! But now, the worm has turned.
1: We're going back.
0: Turnabout, fair play. That's what I say to the clock. In your face, clock with a face. You know what I mean?
1: Yeah.
0: In your literal face, clock. We're going back, baby. It's going to be awesome.
1: Right, let's try Tiffany again. She told us to wait. We gave her an hour and 10 minutes. Okay?
0: Oh.
1: She told us to come back to her. Well, we're coming back.
0: I had a funny thing. I have one of these clocks. It's like hooked up to the satellite. It tells you exactly what time it is.
1: Those atomic clocks.
0: The seconds and everything. Yeah. But the problem is this thing is on like mountain time.
1: Yeah.
0: So it's always an hour behind. And then when it switches again.
1: Yeah.
0: And I go and set it forward and it sets it.
1: It sets it
0: back again.
1: There's an adjustment you can make on it.
0: Well, there's a funny thing, though. It's like one of these, like, I had the world's worst assistant, Scott, and I now work with him. And he was such a bad assistant, I figured I'd get him a job working on my TV show so he wouldn't have to be my assistant anymore. But I said to him, this was a year ago, you know, I said to him, like, oh, Scott, you know, that clock you bought a year ago, it drives me nuts because every time I set it, it jumps back an hour. And he's like, oh, yeah, they told me they had a setting. You could get it set from the whatever on it, but I was like, oh. Your legacy lives on.
1: There you go.
0: Yeah. I can do the math. You know, don't get me wrong. I can make it 9:30 in my mind's eye, even when the clock says 8:30. But it's the idea that I pull it off an adjustment, put it back, adjust it, put it back on the wall,
1: step back
0: from it, and watch it pop over an hour. That's the good part. See, man? That's what Orwell was talking about, dude.
1: It's Tiffany.
0: Tiffany?
1: Hello.
2: Hey,
0: 21.
2: Earlier, you guys.
1: What were you doing?
0: It's all right.
2: I'm at work, so not the best time to call, but, you know.
1: What are you doing?
2: I have to help people. I work at a check cashing place, so, you know, they come in, they want to cash their check. It's Thursday
1: That's a weird, I always see the signs for those places, you know.
0: Yeah.
2: There's a lot
1: Get
2: of
1: cash now.
0: All right, let me, now, hold on. Here's the thing. First off, that is one of those, Manson has better karma than the guy who started that place.
1: What do they do? Take half the money to give them cash advance?
0: Poor Mexicans come in there with their checks and they take 15% and give them.
1: Why?
0: Because they don't have ID, because they don't have bank accounts, because they don't have two forms of ID, because they're living off the grid and under the radar. These places come in.
1: By the way, I had a problem with Bank America that I wouldn't cash a check. Cashier's check.
0: Wow.
1: That I signed. It was made out to David Drew Pinsky.
0: Drew came in there with spats and tails.
1: I came in with multiple IDs, a license to practice medicine, with David Drew Pinsky with my signature on the back.
0: But Drew, this is about the poor Mexicans. This isn't about you. You're literally a friend of a millionaire. You're fine. You're white. You'll get by. These are the poor Latinos.
1: Yes,
0: they open these places up. They come in there, you know, they get their check for $300 and they walk with $285 and then they swing over to the Pony Express place and spend another $12 sending the stuff back to Guadalajara.
1: Pony Express.
0: Whatever
1: Western
0: they use.
1: Union?
0: Whatever they use. I don't think they use big name places like Western. I think they use the actual pony and drag it into Tijuana.
1: There we go.
0: Big sacks, banditos stopping them along the border.
1: Okay.
0: The point is, this is preying on people. Now, here's the deal. The reason you, Drew, and no one you know has ever gone into one of these check cashing places is because you know professional people that have accounts and credit cards and insurance and make a living. This is the lowest of the low.
1: Okay,
0: and
1: they're
0: we
1: being,
0: get it.
1: They're being
0: yes,
1: exploited.
0: And we have our we've always talked about how it costs more money to be poor.
1: Here's a good example of that.
0: This is perfect.
1: Yeah.
0: This is perfect. Tiffany.
2: Yes?
0: Who do you have coming through there?
1: She's in Arizona.
2: We don't actually have a whole lot of Mexicans. It's just a bunch of people who have bank accounts, but they just want their check cash now.
0: Well, then why do you have that big banner that says "Welcome Mexicans" out front? That's what I want to know.
2: So we can raise the price, I guess. I don't know.
0: So you have a lot of people that lost their bank accounts?
2: No, they have bank accounts. Their bank's just not open, so they want their check cash now, I guess. There's no patience. Customers.
0: And they're willing to pay 10% or whatever it is?
2: Yes, they are. But we give them free candy, so I think it's a fair exchange.
0: Is it 10%?
2: No, actually it's not.
1: It's 20.
2: It's only 10% for personal checks.
0: All right, and for payroll checks, it's what?
2: It's 3%.
0: But still.
1: Listen, you pay $2 at an ATM for a $200 withdrawal. It's 1%.
0: Yeah, now you pay for $200 withdrawal. Michelle pays $2 for $20. Withdrawal.
1: That's what I'm saying.
0: That's what I'm saying.
1: It's 1% at the best.
0: No. And, you know, not a bunch of lowlifes coming in there.
2: Well, you know, I'm sure it's everywhere.
0: Okay.
1: All right. What's your question?
0: Very casual.
1: There we go.
2: Okay.
1: Go
2: ahead. My question is, I've had my hood pierced since I was about 16. And recently I've started taking it out more because it kind of gets in the way. And it
1: In the way of what?
2: When, you know, you're trying to do things with other people that are dirty.
0: Right.
2: Yeah, you don't want it to be in the way. So I started taking it out more.
1: Why'd you get it put in? Was it for those dirty activities?
2: I was curious. This might sound stupid, but I didn't really know where the clitoris was. So my original intention was to get the clitoris pierced, but they said it would lose.
1: So you could mark it. So, say, here it is.
2: Yeah.
1: Not a bad. By the way, one of the least objectionable reasons to have that I've heard in a long time.
0: It's like when you're looking at that.
1: Especially when you're dealing with guys.
0: Yeah, looking at that big map when you're at the mall. Have that X.
1: You are here.
0: That's right.
1: But they're for the dudes. I mean, they're clueless on this stuff. What's that?
2: To help you guys out a little bit. I don't know.
0: Yeah.
1: Yeah, well, the men are just clueless. That's interesting.
0: But a stud isn't going to do it for me. I need a bell. Cowbell.
2: Oh, wow.
0: Yeah, I couldn't find it even just a little hoop or stud or something. I need a full-blown cowbell. By the way, how pissed are cows about that cowbell? Here's a huge bell to wear around your neck. Really? I am going to kill myself.
1: Okay. That's all right.
0: We're
1: going
0: to kill you in a few years and eat you anyway. Someone put a huge bell.
1: Well, you've seen the ones in Switzerland, too. They're huge.
0: No, I've not, Drew. But I have seen pictures of the ones from North Hollywood. Tiffany?
2: Yes.
1: So what's the question now?
2: Okay, I've been leaving it out for longer periods of time now because I'm not as afraid that it's going to close. And every time that I urinate, it seems like it's harder for me to. I was just wondering if it's even possible that the hole might be closing.
1: Harder for you to what?
2: To
0: urinate?
2: Yes.
1: But that's coming from a whole different area.
2: Are you sure? Because that's what I believe the piercing is through.
1: No.
2: The urethra.
1: No. Way off.
2: Oh, good.
0: Statement. You're dumb.
1: Wow. You're miles off.
0: Tiffany.
2: Yes?
0: I'm not even going to go junior college for you.
2: No, actually, a university, thank you.
0: Really?
2: Yep.
0: If the dean is listening, sir, you need to take your own life.
2: Seriously,
0: it is the only
2: dumb,
0: right.
2: But I'm telling you, the piercing, it's right there.
0: Well, let me explain the part where people proclaim they're not dumb. That is not for them to decide or announce. That is for us, the consumer, to decide, and we've already passed judgment.
1: Hi. So here's the urethra down here, beneath the labia.
0: Yes,
1: and there's the clitoris up here, and the hood is on top of that.
0: It's a full city block away from.
1: Well,
0: it's
1: in a different part of the anatomy entirely.
0: Different. It's in the same time zone. My goddamn clock is
1: right.
0: It's mountain time. This is standard.
1: Yes.
0: Wow.
1: The urethral orifice. Right
0: now, Tiffany.
1: There.
0: Tiffany works at a check cashing place and doesn't know.
1: What
0: she pees out of.
2: I'm looking at it right now, and I swear, the piercing goes right where it is that the pee comes out of. So, you know.
1: Well, you might, it's just above that. It's outside your vagina. You don't have the piercing inside the lips.
0: The pee comes off of it. It's like when you get an oil leak in your car in the front of the oil pan, it follows it and drips off the transmission, and you think it's coming out of the transmission.
1: Right,
0: it's really.
1: The urethral orifice is inside the vagina.
2: Okay. So I don't have to worry that it's closing then. Everything's
0: Let it close.
2: Well, thank you.
1: Let it close.
0: You still
1: this will
0: going?
1: Be great. It's Christmas time.
0: Are you still going to the university?
2: Yes, I am.
1: Said University of Arizona.
2: No.
1: Okay.
0: All right. You have a boyfriend?
2: No.
0: Okay. How does the check cashing place pay? Just gives you an hourly rate?
2: I'm not going to tell you that. You'll mock it. It's probably like. 300 times less than what you guys make.
0: I would kill myself if that was true. I really would.
2: Okay. Well, thank you.
0: $6.50 an hour?
2: No. It's like
0: more?
2: $10.
0: Ooh, okay. $10 All right. Not bad. Not bad. All right, we'll take ourselves
1: about,
0: a little break.
1: About 300 times less than what you make.
0: Is that true?
1: Yeah.
0: Has POS told us linked to obesity?
1: Polycystic ovaries. We'll talk about that.
0: I just want to say hi to Julie. Julie?
3: Yes.
0: How much you weigh?
3: I'm about 200 pounds right now.
0: All right. Were you more before?
3: Well, I was actually really skinny up until about, I think, maybe 2 years ago.
0: Drew, please.
1: You had a what?
3: I had a daughter. And I gained a little bit over 100 pounds with the pregnancy.
0: Ooh. Yeah. Okay.
3: So I've lost about 60 pounds so far. Still need to lose a little bit more. But
0: does it make you sick when you turn on like Entertainment Tonight? It's like, sexy Denise Richards, 6 weeks after giving birth to Charlie Sheen's second child, on the beach for a sizzling photo shoot. Well, how did she do it?
3: The difference between me and celebrities is the fact that they have all day long to work out and they have nothing else to do.
0: And they always do that stupid thing. It's like, how did she do it? Well, weightlifting. Oh, you didn't just dive into a vat of pudding. Oh, what?
1: The reality is she probably could because her genes are so damn good.
0: Yeah. Close your eyes, picture Denise Richards. That's what she looks like. Yeah. And she craps out a kid, and she's 26, and she snaps back to what she looks like because you pretty much just get back to where you were. You have those genes. Yeah, you work out a little bit, but they always do that. They must torture the other women who can't get rid of that little flab around the gut or the wide ass or whatever. They're just like, how did she do it? And it's a... Of course, it's so
1: convenient. A lot of plastic surgery, too.
0: It's so convenient. Yeah, with a lot of those. It's so convenient, though, where it's like, oh, man, I work my tail off. And then the guy who's sitting at home looking at his wife that's been carrying around the extra 35 pounds for the year and a half looks at her and goes, why aren't you working? Jeans ain't working. That's what ain't working. She's got the smoking, piping hot jeans. That's the way she's cut.
1: The cut of her jib.
0: You could tell because she was piping hot before the kids. That's how. Is it always such a surprise, too? Like, hey, Drew, close your eyes. Picture the young, hot Hollywood female celebrity who craps out a kid in her early 20s, balloons up to 300 pounds, they never see her again. Is that the norm? Why is it shocking news? Yeah. A short 6 weeks after giving birth, and how did she do it? Oh, she's working.
4: What happened to Phoebe Cates?
0: She's got a trainer.
1: Phoebe Cates. What did happen to her?
0: Phoebe Cates remained smoking hot. She just got pulled out of the game. She got benched.
1: Is she all right?
0: Kevin Kline benched her. A rare benching. Combination of smoking hot and didn't mind showing the boobies. Pulled out. Cut down in her prime. It's a rare combination. It's like this guy runs a 4.440 and has a 4.3 GPA.
1: Ooh, that's unheard
0: student
1: of.
0: Student athlete. Unheard of. Cut down. Horrific knee injury junior year. So never lace cleats on again.
1: She's a stay-at-home mom now or something?
0: She was showing boobs and Fast Times at Ridgemont High. She had this other movie called Private School. She was all hot and cute and everything. I think she just got married to Kevin Kline. She was like, young, and they're like, we're having kids. We're sane. That'll be enough. Yeah. I'll make all the money. They're cool.
1: Yeah.
0: Sounds incredibly sane to me.
1: Yeah, yeah.
0: I made another movie or two, but no, not interested. Gremlins. Yeah. You know why she didn't like Christmas, Drew, in Gremlins? Dad got stuck in the fireplace.
1: Oh, that's right.
0: Noticed the smell coming from it about a week later.
1: Yes.
0: Cut it out. It was Dad in there.
1: Of course.
0: That's why.
1: Yeah. Dad was just barely able to get down that 6-inch flu.
4: When I was a kid, I saw that in the theater, and one guy laughed out very loud, and I was disturbed, very disturbed.
0: I think that may have been me. For those of you, we got to take a break, but for those of you who have not seen the movie Gremlins, see it just to watch the scene. It's a fantasy romp until the brakes go on the train with the sparks flying out of them when Phoebe Cates explains why she doesn't like Christmas. No irony either. No tongue in cheek. She's just Dad went out Christmas Eve, never came back. Her and her mom looking. They went to light a fire, noticed a smell coming from the chimney.
1: What are you going to do?
0: Thought, I've studied it. Thought there was an animal in there, a bird or a raccoon. Firemen broke open the chimney, found Dad's decomposing corpse, and that's why she doesn't like Christmas. Couldn't be a Jew. Just doesn't like Christmas. That's why. Awesome. And here's the thing, too. Yes. For every third movie, someone's trying to crawl down a chimney. Flues are the size of your fist. You couldn't get your... You have difficulty getting your arm down most of them. They have dampeners on the top and stuff. They have a fire shelf on the bottom, which is long and narrow. And just go ahead and reach your hand up your chimney. See how far you can get it up from the fireplace. Yeah. Can't get your forearm through the through the shelf.
1: Leave it to film.
0: All right.
1: Here we go. We'll
0: take a quick break. Be right back after this.
5: I feel so liquidy.
0: Really?
5: Why? You're listening to Loveline with Adam Carolla and Dr. Drew. Loveline, I'll be right back.

0: Yeah, love line. That's what I'm talking about. Phone number 1-800-LOVE-191er. That's military talk, kitty.
1: I want to hear another one of the favorites that Adam put down here for us. Adam Markey.
0: Adam, the guy who sent us these nuts, a meeting right now.
1: Yeah. Dave Don Greer making up names.
0: Oh,
1: yeah,
0: names.
1: I
0: want to
1: hear
0: edition.
1: That. Can I hear that one?
0: I want to hear the long form one of those and hear Drew
2: piling. I got for the long.
1: All right, but basically, we were talking to a girl about the kinds of things you can use for a morning after pill, the different chemicals, the different birth control pills, and what needs to be in the pill in order for it to be effective.
0: Mm-hmm.
1: The actual chemical names, and all of a sudden, David launched.
0: Now, Drew, let's be fair. Not all of a sudden. I said those would make good names, and you kept trying to overpower Dave and keep going with the list until about 10 minutes into it, you caught on. It was funny.
1: But he did launch into a bunch
0: of things. Oh, he's a talent. I just, if you listen to the long form tape, you can hear you going,
1: he's trying to or 2 milligrams of Norethindrol.
3: Information out that I had to get out.
0: Named Norethindrol.
1: Yeah, those, and again, it's take a dose of that now and a dose 12 hours later. That's what you need. There can also be the 100 micrograms of estradiol. You have polycystic ovarian disease. Okay, and what's your question?
4: Hey, well,
2: guys,
4: I just
2: messed up. I was playing it for you on air, but you couldn't even hear it. So.
1: Oh.
0: Okay. Well, hold on. Let's hear it.
2: Everyone else did, except for you guys, and you started talking.
1: The whole thing?
2: Yeah, no, not the whole thing. It's like 2.5 minutes, so.
1: Yeah. We got to finish with Julie quick.
0: All right, hurry.
1: All right, Julie.
5: Okay.
1: You have a question about it?
5: I do. I just wanted to know what you think about my situation. So I was skinny before, about 17% body fat, and then I got pregnant. And I ballooned up to like 280 pounds right before I had my daughter.
1: What's your question?
0: Denise,
5: my question is, I had frequent lapses in my menstrual cycle before, and then after I was pregnant, after I had the baby, I just wouldn't stop bleeding. So my doctor prescribed Yasmin birth control pills for me.
1: Right.
5: Which those are fine, but I was just wondering, and my doctor couldn't figure out why I was bleeding so much afterwards, and it lasted for almost a year.
1: Well, just being overweight, first of all, being overweight can do that. It makes you sort of have non-ovulatory cycles. And being overweight can sort of induce polycystic ovarian. On the other hand, PCO is associated with what you've got, which is a big weight gain or just being obese. And insulin resistance. You may want to get on some glucophage. It helps decrease the risk of insulin.
0: Back to the doctor.
1: All right, here we go.
0: All right, Julie. We got here David Unger. Sorry, buddy.
1: Or 2 milligrams of Norethindrone.
0: Dave has a sister named Norethindrone.
1: Yeah, those, and again, it's take a dose of that now and a dose 12 hours later. That's what you need. There can also be the 100 micrograms of ethinyl estradiol,
3: ethinyl estradiol.
1: It's the progesterone. It's the levonorgestrel.
3: And where is levonorgestrel?
1: Or the Norethindrone.
3: Norethindrone. Put that wiffle ball bat down. Come in the house.
6: Show behind. I'm sick of these kids, man. Norethindrone, what? What is it? Epinestrol?
0: Drew, what else? My dang name is kids.
1: Mifepristone. Mifepristone.
3: I'm here to pick up Mifepristone. Mifepristone. Mifepristone. Mephistopheles. If you don't get into this Dodge Comet, at the count of three, I will wear your behind out. And get Aspiril, your sister, please.
0: Drew, what else you got?
1: Norgestrel.
3: Norgestrel. Norgestrel. Did you take my beer can? Norgestrel.
0: One more, Drew. There's one.
1: Well, Norethindrone. That was the original one.
0: Got to be one more. Come on. Come on.
6: Oh, my God.
0: Anything. It could be for high blood pressure.
1: Noliparus.
3: Noliparus. You are my oldest son. I have become... Noliparus, please. Bring your bicycle in the backyard. Street lights is on. Now, come on. Stop now. Stop. Stop playing.
0: David Alan Greer in studio tonight.
1: Yeah,
0: it just cracks me up. Norethindrone. Take a quick break. Be right back after this.
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0: job. The magic fingered one, engineered Anderson, engineer Anderson. Of course, junior.
1: This would not make the top 10.
0: Junior producer. Lauren, for doing a great job all week, and producer Ann. And until next time, Sam Crawford, Dr. Drew saying,
2: hi.
0: Mahalo. How does the check cashing place pay? Just gives you an hourly rate?
3: I'm not going to tell you that. You'll mock it. It's probably like 300 times less than what you guys make.
0: I would kill myself if that was true. I really would.
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0: 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Pennywise here. Jim and Byron, both from the band, coming to join us. Mm-hmm. From the Ashes, name of the new CD. It comes out Tuesday, the 9th. So, what is that? Wait, it's tomorrow? Yeah.
2: Day after tomorrow, yeah.
0: Oh, yeah.
2: Good times.
0: Good to see you guys again.
7: Thanks for having us.
0: Thanks for not bringing Fletcher. Now, where is Fletcher?
8: He's at home listening.
0: Okay, good.
2: These guys brought his hand grenades, though. Remember that whole thing?
0: Yeah, get up on that microphone. Yeah, I got a nice picture of Fletcher out golfing, sucking on an inhaler.
7: He's healthy.
0: Oh, good. Yeah. Now, how sober is he?
8: Depends on what night of the week it is.
0: Mm. So, Drew, that's not good, right?
2: That's not good, no.
0: He should be sober, right?
2: We should be so lucky.
0: But what about these guys who you know, they switch from whiskey to beer?
2: Yeah.
0: Is that all right?
2: No.
0: Same thing?
2: Yep.
0: Yeah, but they don't get as effed up. Or they'll just start coming back.
2: They'll get going. They'll get the beer up to that same spot with the whiskey.
8: What about White Russians?
2: That Fletcher's thing? Settle his stomach so he doesn't barf quite so readily.
0: Oh, really?
2: They brought a video, a DVD of him vomiting on somebody just to show
0: I know. I was looking at it through the window. But I thought, you know, for a guy who pees on a lot of people, I'm very squeamish about the vomiting.
2: Yeah.
0: Like, I'm a guy who pees in the sink regularly. And I don't like seeing someone getting spat on, for instance.
2: It was weird. Huh?
0: It bothers me.
2: Yeah.
0: Do we sound different or weird or tinny tonight?
2: Not to me.
0: Well, you've been out of town for 6 weeks, so who the hell knows? All right. The band Pennywise, by the way, is going to be having a little midnight sale. And it's a signing and sale at the Tower Records on Sunset. That's September 8th. But it'll start at 11 o'clock at night. So tomorrow, Monday, 11 o'clock in the p.m., and then this album goes on sale officially at midnight. All right. Let's get to some calls. What do we say?
2: Yeah, good.
0: True?
2: Good time.
0: What's it like? Being here in the studio.
2: I know. It's crazy. I feel like I've been
7: It's five, nice, isn't it?
2: I feel like I've been gone five minutes, but I've been gone like 4 weeks.
0: Yeah. Ani?
2: It's crazy.
0: Yes. Is your name Ani?
9: Yes.
0: All right.
2: Not Annie.
9: No, it's Ani.
0: All right. What's up? You're 19.
9: Yes. Okay, my husband and I have this problem, kind of. We, in the middle of the night, we'll wake up and we'll be having sex. And I kind of wake up sort of halfway through it, but he'll wake up more towards the end. And it's not really that big of a problem until it happened last night. And I don't know the way that we were doing it, but now I have this big rash kind of in between my legs. And it's like a carpet burn almost. And I don't know what to do. It hurts really bad. I don't know what to put on it.
2: Why don't you have a doctor look at it to make sure it's not something more serious than just friction?
0: And maybe he's wearing like burlap pajamas or something. You get those burlap pajamas I gave you?
2: Yeah.
0: Yeah, they're great.
2: Except, look what happened.
0: I mean, they're durable. They're not comfortable, but they last like 70 years. But...
2: Great.

0: a flood.
1: Yeah. Do you think there's a Well, neither one of you has a disease, do they? I mean, maybe it's just friction.
0: Listen. The fact that they both are having this sort of sleep disturbance, so they're actually having sex in their sleep, which is what she's alluding to, suggests they may both be kind of trauma survivors.
1: No, people get boners when they're asleep.
0: No, but they don't. They have, actually wake up and they act.
1: But we get in this argument all the time. You know, it's like that phone call you get in the middle of the night where you have a conversation, hang up, and then don't remember, and you think you were asleep while you're having the conversation, but you weren't really asleep. You picked up the phone, you had the conversation.
0: Yeah, you're not doing something vigorous when you're on the telephone. You're not jogging in place.
1: No,
0: if you were, you'd wake up.
1: Well, but I don't know if you see me have sex, but it's
0: not jogging in place.
1: Good point. More me just sort of rolling over on the sofa.
0: I've seen your receiving position.
1: Yeah, right. I could sleep. I could sleep through it.
0: That's right.
1: So could my partner, quite honestly. And they usually fall asleep during, but not before. I don't know. I don't think everyone's had sex with their girlfriends and wives while they're in the middle of the night while they sleep, right?
2: No. I was never asleep.
0: No, never had that.
1: I mean, you're not asleep. It's what you are at 4 a.m. with a good boner.
0: This has been reported more frequently now that they're actually asleep. They're in stages of sleep, and they stay that way. But here's the deal. It could be a staph infection. It could be some sort of, you know, it could be a million things. And she's just making assumptions about it. Someone needs to look at it.
1: All right.
0: And I don't know what to put on it because you don't have a diagnosis. It needs to be...
3: Okay.
1: Don't tell the doctor part where you're getting raped in your sleep.
0: Yeah.
1: Tell him, you know, consensual daytime sex, but don't hit it too hard. Don't go like, we're both perfectly lucid. The sun was at high noon. Don't do anything like that.
0: Yeah, don't overcome.
1: We did it in the kitchen.
0: He'll get suspicious.
1: The bed was not near where we did... Don't overcompensate. All right. Let's talk to... Samantha?
4: Yeah, hi.
1: You're 18, what's up?
4: Yeah, I have like this pain in my clit, like after our orgasm or like cum or whatever. And I'm just like really like kind of wigged out about it because I'm like, is this like a form of blue balls? Like I need to orgasm again or something?
0: No.
4: I'm like,
0: are you on any medication?
4: No.
0: You sure? Nothing?
4: Nothing.
0: Birth control pills, anything like that?
4: Nothing.
0: All right. Well,
4: it's
0: Tylenol. All right. It's just one of those things. It's from the congestion, but it doesn't mean you have to come again.
1: But it's after.
0: Yeah, it's after.
4: Does
0: it get down sort of into the between your leg area at all, the pain?
4: What do you think her clit is?
1: Well, it's up in front.
0: I mean, the front. All the way around.
1: It's all between the legs. Come on, Doc. Show the chart. Turn the commercial.
4: It's like in my clit, like a sharp pain.
0: Yeah. Uh-huh. Yeah, that happens.
1: All right. Well, maybe it's because it's getting worked over like a speed bag for an hour and a half. Right?
4: Yeah. Okay, maybe.
1: What's your boyfriend? Is it tough for you to have an orgasm?
4: No.
1: No, it's not.
4: Well.
1: What does it take to get you to have an orgasm? Oral sex?
4: Yeah, and like, you know, stimulation just for like about half an hour.
0: Oh boy!
1: Half an hour?
0: No wonder.
1: That's pretty good. Yeah. That's pretty good work on an area.
0: Yeah, that should be comfortable.
1: I mean, like let's just say I took my index finger and I just gave your nose like a good working over for like a half hour,
0: just scraping on it, just rubbing and licking
1: and all that. After about 25 minutes of that,
0: W.C. Fields.
1: You'd have a chin blossom on there. Yeah. First off, you'd never want anyone to touch your nose again, and then secondly, be angry, and then third, you'd be irritated.
0: Yeah.
1: And then your nose is probably tougher than your clit.
0: Oh,
1: at least
0: yes.
1: Mine is.
0: Oh, yes.
4: So, like, it's just normal. Is that what you're saying?
0: It's not normal, but it's fine. It's just from the irritation all you're subjecting yourself to.
1: All right.
4: Okay.
1: Is it oral sex or is it sex?
0: Or vibrator?
4: No, like hands. You know, heavy petting.
0: Yeah.
1: Yeah. All right.
4: Yeah.
1: That's a lot of work.
4: Adam, I'm going to tell you, by the way, the guys on the man show, they're big dorks, so...
1: Oh.
4: Yeah.
5: Except for the juggies.
1: Yeah. Yeah, they're still fine. Just making fun of the new cast of the man show, but... I can't say to miss it. I really don't. You know why?
0: You're even much better move without it. You don't have to work so much.
1: It's work.
0: Yeah.
1: And you know me.
0: Now that they cut you loose... What was that article?
1: Oh, they had a
0: Corollaectomy.
1: Corollaectomy.
0: Yeah.
5: That's the guy that does it.
1: Don't get me started, but...
0: Okay.
1: Yeah, it's Joe Rogan from Fear Factor and Doug Stanhope from I don't know where. But, you know, let me just say this. You guys, I'm sure, have read a few articles about yourselves. The thing about it is there was a article in like Entertainment Weekly or something that someone pointed out to me a couple of weeks back where they reviewed the new show and they gave it a B and they basically criticized the two old hosts, which was me and Jimmy. And they said like, yeah, we didn't like them, but we liked the show, but they never mentioned that we created the show, which is sort of unfair because if you like the show, at least you should mention that we're actually the creators of the show. But then they go on to say that Jimmy made an ill-fated move to late-night network television. Yeah. Like he made the move to talk, and then they had a Corollaectomy over there, as if they'd gotten rid of me. Now, Drew, stop me if I'm exaggerating when I say that they begged me and begged me to stay. Repeatedly.
0: They bribed you and begged you.
1: They said, what's it about? 50 grand an episode. We'll double your paycheck. I said, no, not about that. Just can't do it anymore. That's fine. And they still didn't hear that. And it was I had 10 lunches with everybody over there, 10 different times where they begged me to stay. And I just didn't want to do it. That's fine. It actually happens in show business every once in a while when somebody does 100 episodes and they go, okay, that's enough. My partner's moving on. I'm moving on. You want to do the show without us? Good luck to you. That's all right. There's no ectomy involved. There's no battle. Wasn't about they weren't coming up with the bread or I wasn't getting the respect. Did 100. Did enough. Time to move on. But no, the article, Corollaectomy.
0: Good times.
2: Idiots. Well, I haven't seen it yet with the new guys, so.
1: Oh.
3: Yeah, I'm not down with them.
2: I was watching it when you were on, but.
1: God bless Corollaectomy. Jesus Christ. I just want to backhand the bitch who wrote that thing and say, look, are you interested in the truth at all? Or who told you this? Jesus Christ.
0: Jay, 21.
1: So pathetic.
0: Good times, Jay.
5: Hey, how's it going?
0: Yeah.
1: Good.
5: All right, here's the deal. I'm a complete virgin, and when I get into a relationship with someone I actually care about, I don't want them to be turned off by the fact that I have no experience. So I was thinking about getting, like, a prostitute to, like, teach me how to do it.
0: I think this would be accurate. Most women would not be turned off. In fact, they'd be intrigued by your being a virgin. But they would be.
1: So they'd try to put it in their ear, and then they'd be pissed.
0: But they would be turned off to find out that you hired somebody to have sex.
1: You don't tell them that part.
0: You know what I'm saying?
1: Yeah,
0: but the point is, you know what I mean? He is who he is, and as the virgin, he's alluring. And as the guy who, you know, you are what you do, you know? He's the guy that hires a hooker, so he doesn't have to deal with his virginity. That's not so appealing.
1: Yeah.
5: Well, you know, I wouldn't actually.
1: Oh, Drew, did you headbutt the mic this time?
0: No, chest got it.
1: Wow. Drew usually punches the mic.
2: He's still thinking about the last call.
1: He's actually swatting it with his chest. Hey, Jay. How far have you gotten with a woman?
5: French.
1: Just really? Kissing. Stepsister or real sister?
5: No, yeah. Girlfriend. Not.
1: What's up with you? You religious?
5: Yeah. I used to have the thought that I wanted to wait till marriage, but I don't really want it anymore.
1: Mm-hmm.
0: Another great case in point. Well, I was trying to wait till marriage, but instead I'm just going to hire a couple of people to
1: get
0: it over with.
3: You could watch some porno.
0: There you go.
1: Yeah, you can pick things up.
0: Not as though that's a good measure of what women want.
1: It's going to be great. You're like a handful of hair.
2: Read like Cosmo and stuff.
1: Yeah, read the women's bags.
2: That's the way to go.
1: It would be funny if he just watched porn exclusively, and then he gets with a chick, and he's got her by the back of the hair, and he's banging her head into the end tail. It's like, you love it, bitch. Now we're going back door. Come on.
3: That'd probably be good.
1: Jay?
5: Yeah.
1: All right, what religion are you?
5: I used to be Baptist. Now I'm pretty much non-denominational.
1: All right. And anything wrong with you?
5: Well, a few things. I'm on a few medications, but, you know.
1: Oh. Which ones?
5: Paxil and Trazodone.
1: Yeah. What about that Paxil?
0: Paxil can shut you down pretty good.
5: Yeah, the Paxil actually, it works on me. It makes it harder, not harder. It makes it a lot more difficult to orgasm.
0: Yeah, of course.
5: When, you know, I'm doing it myself. But,
1: sure.
0: That could be an asset when you get out there on the playing field.
5: Yeah. That's what my psychiatrist told me. It's like, maybe, you know, use that to your advantage. But
1: Yeah. But again, don't tell them you got the horseshoe and the boxing glove. You know what I mean? Let them find out. Right. Don't say, you know, I'm pretty beaked up on Paxil, so I shouldn't drop a load, for a good 45 minutes. And don't tell them about the hooker. Try not to talk, really. It can only get you into trouble.
0: Yeah. This guy, for sure.
1: Just all guys. Yeah. Don't talk.
0: Yeah.
1: Remember, you got a brood.
0: Yeah, you're right.
1: You're angry. Watch. Look, I'll be a guy. I'll be the kind of guy who gets laid. Go ahead.
0: So, Billy, what do you, am I a girl?
1: Yeah, you're a chick. You're always a chick, Chris. I mean,
0: Chris.
3: Whoa, Freudian.
1: I was looking at the screen.
0: Oh, no, man.
1: Okay. Oh, you're always a chick. Now, let's. I'm going to brood. Go ahead. You ready?
0: You scared me by that.
1: Watch. I'll get you started. Damn.
0: What's wrong, Billy?
1: Ah, man.
0: Oh, Billy, come on. You're always.
1: You wouldn't understand. Nobody understands.
0: What do you mean? I've known you since you were in fourth grade.
1: I'd like to open up to somebody. I'd like to open up to you, but I can't. One day you'll understand.
0: Let me get my can
1: opener.
0: Yeah,
1: give me a BJ.
0: A can opener.
1: See, that's how it works.
2: You're in character calling him Chris already.
1: Yeah, I don't know why. I wonder where that name came flying out.
0: Chris.
1: I must have been thinking about calling him. John?
6: Yeah.
1: You're 16?
6: Yes.
1: What's up?
6: Hey, I just broke up with my girlfriend recently.
1: Mm-hmm. Mm-hmm.
6: I'm 16. She's 15. The reason why we broke up is because she said that now that school's starting, she has lots of homework, too much homework, and too much time has to be spent on that, and rather than spend.
0: You know what, John? Here's reality. Whatever follows. Wait, listen. Whatever follows. Yeah. Whatever follows. I need more time. I need more space. We need to break up. Whatever follows, you should be hearing Charlie Brown's teacher. Wah, wah, wah, wah, wah, wah.
6: Yep.
0: Because it doesn't matter. It's all BS.
6: That's what I was thinking.
0: It doesn't matter. Whatever follows, I need
1: but
0: to break
1: you'd
0: up.
1: You'd like to hear cancer or lesbian or possibly both.
0: All the more reason you should just zone out and hear Charlie Brown's teacher, right?
1: Right.
0: Because whether it's bad, really, truly bad.
1: Listen, don't even talk. Like, if they do that part where they go, listen, John, we need to talk, then just start running. Just start running for your car. Yeah, it's done. It's you could
0: dive in the window. Don't even open the door.
1: Dive out of the window and do that shoulder roll and come up in the ready stance. That's my move.
6: So she's lying to me, basically.
0: No. She just sort
1: She's not lying about the part where she wants to be broken up.
0: Right. Nor is she lying about the part that there's lots of homework.
1: She's just lying about the part that's the reason why she's got to break up.
0: That's a complete reason. Whatever it is.
1: Fine.
0: When somebody your age is done, they're done.
1: Here's the problem when you give reasons. Ugh. And this is why, like...
0: You leave yourself open to explanations,
1: this
0: reasoning.
1: This is why, as a parent, you got to get in that, because I said so.
0: That's right.
1: Because if you start getting into that, well, we got to break up because I feel like I'm not going to have time for... Then the guy comes back. Well, how about Saturdays? You're not doing homework Saturdays.
0: Don't even open that door.
1: I could help you with the homework. Yeah, but they don't understand if they're focused... If they don't want to lose the relationship, but they're focused on the homework aspect of it, oh my God! Look, if a woman's in you, she's in.
0: All the time you lost planning your counterattacks.
1: I'd play like a game of Stratego with them. Like, we got to break up because I'm going to be moving out. I got a car. I could travel out there on it. And they're like, nah, touche. Now your move. So they make their move. Yes, but the new place
0: and
1: only
0: go
1: has a one
0: hours.
1: Bedroom.
0: And, then,
1: and my
0: you,
1: futon. I'll bring a sleeping bag when I come out to
0: then
1: your
0: Then you go
1: place.
0: Home and obsess about it for weeks.
1: Yeah, you're trying to,
0: go into the war room.
1: Trying to outmaneuver people like some kind of chess game when really they don't even want to play. They don't want nothing to do with you. All right. Let's hear something from Pennywise. That's what I think we should do. Drew?
0: Yeah.
1: You cool?
0: I'm cool.
1: All right. This is off the new CD, From the Ashes, and the first song is Waiting.

0: Yep. Pennywise, everybody. Jim and Byron here. Dr. Crew making his triumphant return to Dr. Chris. Making his triumphant return to Loveline Studios.
1: Got to talk about my book still.
0: Did you find your way here okay?
1: It's a little weird.
0: A little weird.
1: Yeah.
2: Where have you been? Like,
1: I've been
2: on, the book tour?
1: On a book tour, exactly. Okay. And okay. Please, people buy this book. It's important to me that people read it. So.
2: Yeah. And you didn't bring us any copies?
1: It's called Cracked. No, I've got some.
2: We just need one.
1: In fact, I'm going to start giving them out on the air a little bit here and there.
0: Yeah.
1: I'm going
0: to. Yeah.
2: Well, good. We need one to take home.
0: What about working with the Olsen twins?
1: What about
0: he's,
1: that?
0: He's filming a movie in Canada, working with the Olsen twins,
3: wow.
0: Playing their
1: crazy?
0: Dad.
1: How crazy is that?
0: Big budget blockbuster, yeah. Dr. Drew.
3: My daughters would freak out.
1: Yeah, I know. That's why I had to take the role, right? You don't say no.
3: Aren't
1: to that.
3: Aren't they worth like $30 billion apiece or something like that?
1: Billion, yeah, about that.
3: Did they like break you off a billion or anything
1: no.
3: while you're up there?
1: They're very nice kids.
2: Yeah, they seem really nice.
0: How's their acting?
1: Good, you'll see.
0: Huh? No, I won't.
1: Yeah, you will. I'm going to make you go.
0: Oh.
1: How was mine?
0: There's going to be a big premiere and everything.
1: In multiple cities.
2: Red carpet?
0: Multiple. You're going
1: to
0: be
1: I got to go
0: buzzing
1: to some
0: around?
1: Of that stuff, yeah.
0: You got to some, how big a role did you have? I mean, you played. But, you know, here's the thing about movies. Like, where you go like, well, how big a role did he have? Well, he plays their dad.
1: Yeah, yeah, yeah.
0: But there's tons of movies where the dad shows up in one scene.
1: It was. I was looking at the characters. I'm number seven.
0: Number seven.
1: Yeah.
0: Out
1: is
0: of
1: the twins.
0: Right. Are they one and two, or is that one?
1: They're one and two. One and two. And then
0: do they care which one is
1: and
0: one
1: like
0: and
1: Eugene
0: which is
1: Levy
0: two?
1: Is three. He plays right. This bad guy that chases them. And Andy
0: right.
1: Richter's four, and he's another
0: right.
1: bad guy that chases them. And
0: right.
1: I forget whether they were up to that, but so it's like I mean,
0: basically my
1: thing is I'm the plot. I set up. That's why I know I'm not going to be cut out. I set up the reason that this whole day is even
0: right.
1: In the middle of it, I sort of am a little interstitial, and at the end, I'm the conclusion that gets them off.
0: They have some Drew punches the mic at the end.
2: They have their used to be in here.
0: They have their love interest and stuff.
1: Yeah, yeah, yeah.
0: Nothing weird with you and them. I mean, in the plot, like you going like. I'm your biological dad, but I'm just your stepdad. So, how about it? Nothing?
2: Funky father.
0: I wonder if we could sell them on that, by the way.
1: They you know, the producer and the director said they would get them on this show.
0: They would?
1: Around release time.
0: That's
1: we'll
0: never going to happen.
1: Yeah. They live
0: never.
1: Out here.
0: So is every...
3: every celebrity.
0: So is Marlon Brando. He's not coming on this show.
1: Huh?
0: All right.
1: We'll see.
0: Hey, we got Pennywise. Screw those Olsen twins.
3: Exactly.
0: All right. We're going to take ourselves a quick break, and we'll be right back after this. Loveline. I'm Adam. That's Dr. Drew. Phone number 1-800-LOVE-191. Jim and Byron both here tonight from Pennywise. From the Ashes, name of the CD. We'll hear something else off the new CD, which is coming out on Tuesday. And they're going to be at the Tower Records on Sunset at 11 o'clock tomorrow night, Monday night. And they're going to do a signing. And but you're not playing, right?
2: No, we're playing at House of Blues Monday and Tuesday, Hollywood. Wednesday, Thursday, Anaheim.
0: Right, so you're going to go Monday right from the House of Blues to
2: the
0: Sunset,
2: yeah.
0: Which is on Sunset, so you'll be fine. So you got to get there, and it starts at 11, and then, of course, the CD goes on sale at midnight. All right, let's talk to Sarah, who's 19. Sarah?
4: Hello?
0: What's up?
4: Hi. Labor Day weekend, I got really effed up and way too intoxicated. I ended up blacking out. I don't really remember what happened. I just remember taking a shower, and then I woke up the next morning, and I have, like, bruises all over my body and bite marks and stuff like that. So I know that I ended up sleeping with the person. So, A, I want to know how long it will take for something to show up, like, to get tested.
0: Pregnancy-wise or disease-wise?
4: Well, I know I can't get pregnant, but...
1: Why can't you get pregnant?
4: Because I don't eat very well, so...
1: You can still get pregnant, even though you have an eating disorder.
4: No, but I don't get my period, so...
1: It's...
4: I... No.
1: Less
4: but anyway,
1: and
0: it sounds
4: then,
0: like everything's going according to plan, beside the eating disorder, the blackouts, and the rapes. What is up, baby?
4: No, what are not you doing? Much is up.
0: No, I mean, it's all good. I mean, it's perfectly normal and perfectly healthy, but you're 19.
4: You know, everybody drinks a little bit too much every once in a while.
0: No, I know. I do it all the time, but I rate myself.
1: And blacking out is not.
0: That's what I'm calling it now, so it seems like I'm a victim. I'm
1: blacking
0: a victim.
1: Out is a
4: what?
1: Blacking out is a sign of serious disease. Okay, so that
4: it is.
1: Yeah, the majority of people that experience blackouts are alcoholics by far.
4: Are you serious? I always black out.
1: That's right, and that's that you're making my point for me.
0: Thank you.
1: Now you have alcoholism.
4: No, instead of throwing up, I black out.
1: You have alcoholism in your family?
0: All right, now hold on 1 second. And I always want to bring this up, and sometimes we do and sometimes we don't, but people think blackout means pass out.
1: No.
0: I know. Blackout means you don't remember what you're doing,
1: right.
0: And yet you're still doing it.
4: Exactly.
0: Quiet down. Kind of like the guy's humping his wife in the middle of the night and doesn't know he's humping her.
1: Right.
0: And I've hung out with enough people that are they're actually smarter than they are when they're blacked out. They're a little more – they're lucid, and you wouldn't know anything was wrong.
1: Yeah.
0: Sort of, you know, sort of reminds you, it's like those Vietnam movies where the guy stands up and you think he's fine, and then you look down and you just see a big hole in his side, and then 2 seconds later he keels over. But they seem okay during the time they're blacked out, but you get to hump them. But it's illegal, so you shouldn't do it.
1: Well, it's illegal in California. I don't
0: That's
1: know what it's
0: right.
1: Like.
0: That's
1: in Arizona.
0: But see, by the time I get them to the Oregon border, they've sobered up. So I'll usually stop at a liquor store, like right in Baker, somewhere before I get to Nevada, juice them up again, and then I get them over to Nevada, and then, you know, it's game on. I bury them out in the desert.
1: Sarah, you have alcoholism in your family? Yes.
4: My grandpa was an alcoholic.
1: Okay,
4: I have, addiction in my
1: right.
4: family, like
1: right,
4: potheads.
1: So
4: and
1: yeah, well, that's
4: like
1: what
4: that.
1: You've inherited. You've inherited that gene and a
4: I
1: sign.
4: I don't think so, though. I don't drink every night.
1: A sign of that is a tendency to black out.
0: Oh, and the other thing, well, it's a couple of things. The other thing is having the gene for alcoholism doesn't mean alcohol. Could mean pot
1: anything,
0: or heroin or anything.
1: It's all the
0: and
1: same.
0: Blackout's
1: basically.
0: Not blackout. But Sarah said something where she said it's either blackout or throw up.
1: Yeah.
0: And I don't know what that meant.
1: That's not true.
2: Isn't binge drinking
1: that's her perception.
2: Worse than...
4: No,
1: binge drinking
4: I'm saying,
1: is hard,
4: you know how when
1: treat.
4: Some people go to their limit, they end up throwing up. I never throw up. I end up blacking out.
1: Yeah.
0: Yeah, but you could throw up and still then just be blacked out.
1: You could black out and throw up or vice versa.
0: No, I do throw up, blackout.
1: Yeah, yeah.
0: A lot of guys...
1: Yeah. Blackout, throw up.
0: They blackout, throw up. I'm like, hey, that's weird, but they think the way I do it is weird, so, you know...
1: Good times.
0: Yeah, I mean, you know, it takes all kinds. All
1: but, you know, sir, you have two very serious conditions here. You have a serious eating disorder to the point that you're not having your period. So that is, you know, has a 20% fatality rate just with that.
4: Well, no, I'm not to the point where, like, I weigh about 100 pounds, and I should probably weigh about, 125.
1: Sarah,
4: but...
1: Sarah, I don't think we should keep talking, because your denial is so massive.
0: We're done.
1: And you're so defensive. The
4: okay,
1: reality
4: but wait,
1: is...
4: answer my question, then, if you don't want to talk about that. I want to talk about how long is it going to take for if any STDs or anything to show up when I go to the doctor. Like, how long should I wait?
1: You should go as soon as possible.
0: Yeah, go to
1: there's some that they can test for again in a few weeks, and even some in a few months. But if you need to be tested, you need to be tested. But that's not nearly so serious as the amenorrhea, the oligomenorrhea you're having from not eating, the alcoholism that's burgeoning here. This is all serious.
0: Why are all the blackout or drunk ideas bad? Like, why couldn't you black out and decide to go to the doctor when you're blacked out,
1: or create program a hybrid car.
0: Yeah, or program your TiVo or something like that.
1: No, it's always
0: It's weird. It is. You know what I did? I wouldn't call it blacked out, but Friday night I had a couple of glasses of wine. I didn't eat too much. I watched a whole goddamn Smoking the Bandit, the original.
1: Wow,
0: from 1 to 3.
1: That's awful.
0: Yeah, I didn't know what I was doing. I was just sitting there and I was drunk and I was like, "Hey, I got to watch that Smoking the Bandit," and I watched about 7/8 of it, and then I walked down the stairs the next day, and I saw the Smoking the Bandit, the jacket for the VHS tape sitting out, and I was looking at it, and I thought, what kind of plan was that? What is that? What do you have the mind of a retard all of a sudden? Like, why wouldn't I watch a good movie?
1: Yeah.
0: Why do I need Smoking? I mean, I like Smoking the Bandit, but
1: why does alcohol distort to make
0: Yeah, why can't you do stuff that's good for you? Like, okay, you want to order a pizza. You want to eat something that's bad. So a couple of things you want to do. First off, you're clearly effed up, but you kind of like another cocktail. That's number one. Yeah, you're jacked up. There's not many people on the planet who need a cocktail less than you at this point, but you need another one.
1: Yeah.
0: And the more effed up you get, the better idea it sounds. Okay, yeah. So the cocktail seems like a good idea. Then it seems like a good idea to eat something bad.
1: Yeah.
0: Too. And not only is it horrible, whatever it is you're eating, but you're doing it at 3:30 in the morning. Yeah. You might as well just sleep with an IV of lard.
1: Then it's a good idea to drive a car.
0: Yeah, you want to drive. You want to do something.
2: Then you want to call people.
0: You want to confront people.
1: Yeah, relationships.
0: Yeah, what's up?
2: 20 different people, all my friends.
0: Well, you got business. Yeah, you got horrible business to take care of. And then you want to watch something bad. You want to be involved with something bad. It can't be anything good. You don't want to listen to a little classical music, finish up that Moby Dick, and then call it a night. What is that? Why does everything have to be bad? And then if you're really a bad guy, you want to, like, stab people and stuff.
2: Or throw up on them.
0: Or throw up on them. Or take them to Poo Poo City. What is that, Drew?
1: I don't know.
0: It's like we can start working a booze out that mellows
1: people
0: out. Some
1: of it is people get acutely depressed or they get manic-y.
0: Yeah.
1: And so they're impulsive. And so they're just sort of driven to do things that are sort of arousing.
0: Yeah,
1: and good things are not arousing.
2: Sometimes it seems good at the time.
0: It always seems good at the time. Smoking the Bandit seemed great.
1: It's an interesting question, though.
0: Joel?
5: Yeah, hey, how's it going, guys?
0: You're 24. What's up?
5: Oh, I was just wanted to call and talk to Drew about his book. I just picked it up about a week ago, and I just like to say it's like a really good book. And being an addict myself, you know, I could really relate to some of the people that you had in that book. And I took it out, and I had my mom go get it too. So she's really trying to get involved in, you know, my recovery.
1: Oh, nice!
0: How's your recovery going?
5: I mean, it was going all right. Kind of, you know, slid off track a little bit. And I've been going to NA, and my problem is, I guess, just not applying myself. You know.
0: What do you got to do?
5: Well, I really haven't gotten a sponsor. I got a problem where, like, with my past, where I'm, like, not comfortable, like, opening up to people. Like, I'm not, like, a touchy-feely kind of guy.
1: That's what I wrote all about in the book, right?
5: Well, I haven't finished it all the way. I'm about halfway through.
1: All right, read on, because you'll get the sense of that that's the whole challenge. And
0: then you're done. You're cured. Once you read that book, you're cured.
5: Yeah, that's what I'm hoping for.
1: Give you some motivation to make sure you get that sponsor, because no sponsor,
5: really,
1: no trick.
5: I try and give it to, like, you know, like other people that I know that are, like, you know, addicted to something. You know, I try and get them. So you got to check this book out. It's really good. And like the NA program, you know, I think it's pretty good. And
1: it works. You just got to keep doing it.
5: Yeah, it does. If you want to get clean and, you know, you're willing, it'll work.
1: That's it, period. That's exactly right.
0: Marijuana Anonymous?
1: Narcotics. Yeah.
0: Oh, Narcotics.
5: Yeah, I got a question for Adam.
0: Yeah.
5: Hey, I saw, like, when I was watching the Video Music Awards, they had, like, a whole Crank Acres thing going on.
0: Yeah.
5: It's like, and it looks like Eminem, like, digs on the dude with the helmet. Do you get to work with him at all?
0: Yes, actually, we did work with him.
5: Is he a pretty cool guy?
0: He's an a-hole.
5: Is he really?
0: No. He's exactly how he seems. We did. Eminem is a fanatical Crank Yankers fan, and he loves the puppet Special Ed, especially. Huh. And so on the VMAs, I think it was last week. Maybe it was the week before. Anyway, MTV Video Music Awards. He did some sort of acceptance speech, and he had Special Ed up there with him, and he ended up beating the crap out of Special Ed, and then we did some other Crank Yanker crap.
1: It was funny.
0: Yeah, it was funny, yeah. He was he's good. And then we did a bunch of calls with him. So, he's a big fan. He seems like a good guy. Sits around, you know, he sits around like a crappy studio in Detroit in a crappy neighborhood drinking Malibu rum with a bunch of lackeys.
1: Good time.
0: Yeah, success has not changed Eminem. All right, let's talk. We should take a break.
1: All right.
0: I think we should do that. Right. Pennywise is in studio tonight. We're going to take ourselves a little break. And when we come back, we're going to speak to Eric, who his girlfriend wants a golden shower. Wants to know if it's safe.

0: buddy. It's the Love Line. I'm Adam. That's Dr. Drew. Jim and Byron both here from Pennywise. Phone number 1-800-LOVE-191. New CD, From the Ashes. Going to be out Tuesday, Monday night, Tower, Sunset. Going to do a little signing thing starting at 11 o'clock. And then, of course, at midnight, that's when it goes on sale. All right. Let's get to this golden shower call, which we haven't had a golden shower call in a while. Girlfriend wants golden shower. Is it safe to do? It
1: already sounds bogus, doesn't it?
0: Yeah. Because there's no chick really wants a golden shower.
1: There's no question, is it safe to do?
0: Right.
1: It's not a question.
0: Right. Yeah, everyone who's received one has died. Listen, I've peed on so many. I've peed on more of my friends than I've shaken their hands.
1: I'll vouch for that.
0: Number of people that I've urinated on, and they're all still alive. They're bitter, but they're alive. Eric?
2: Yeah. It's not so much. I finally gave her one on Labor Day. And it's not so much I'm wondering if that's safe. Now she, I guess she really got into it and wants to know if I would pee while we're doing it.
0: Yes. How does that work, though? How did the first golden shower work?
2: I had a bit to drink after a picnic. I mainly did it because she seemed
1: Yogi?
2: To
1: is that you?
2: It, and I
3: picnic just, baskets?
2: I was a little turned off afterwards. We showered off.
0: Well, where were you when the shower took place?
2: We were outside by the pool.
0: Not by the pool. Yeah, if you do it by a body of water, like everyone's taking a whiz on the old lady in the shower. I mean, that's cool. You know, if you're in the shower, it's like peeing in the ocean. It's like, oh, you're not going to fault the guy for that.
1: You're just in the vicinity.
0: Yeah, you're there. That's where it ends up anyway. People are like, hey, don't pee in there. It's like, why? It all ends up here anyway. Might as well just, it's just a direct route. So, Eric.
2: Yeah.
0: Oh, Derek.
1: He's still there.
0: It's line
2: so is it safe? She wants me to try to be able to pee while we're having sex now.
0: Good luck.
2: Is that safe?
1: How do you do that?
2: I've tried to bring that up. I don't know if I could do it if I wanted to.
0: You would pee in her?
2: Yeah.
0: During,
1: what would that do for her? What's her...
2: She said she had a guy that did it to her, and it really got her off.
1: No. She did not say that, Eric. Come on.
0: If she did say that, she is an utter mess. And by the way, ladies, a little etiquette for you. Make everything new. Say, because it sounds like it would be a kick. Don't do, my last dude. Remember Johnny Rhino Schwantz? Remember him? Yeah, he used to do it to me, except for it was in the keister. But I guess we could start in the vag.
4: It's pretty hard to pee when...
0: It is tough.
3: Yeah.
0: There. It is. I know. Because in the morning, it's tough. You know, when you got
4: That's when you pee in the shower.
0: Yeah.
4: Or in the
1: That's when I sprays the walls and everything.
0: Yeah.
1: Like,
0: yeah.
4: Well, you can't make it in the toilet. That's for damn
0: sure. Hey, Eric?
2: Yeah.
0: Yeah. Eric, you got it. If this is not a bogus call, you have a very troubled girlfriend.
2: Okay.
1: Okay. It's bogus.
0: All right, now it's bogus. Yeah. All right. We'll see you in hell.
2: All right, just one more quick
5: thing. Liar, whore, liar, whore, you know it.
0: Here's the thing about me. Here's the thing. A guy makes a bogus call, and it's like, all right. But
1: one more thing.
0: Hold on. It's like cops leading the bank robber out of the bank, and it's like,
1: I forgot something there.
0: Just one more crime. Just a liquor store. I'm not talking about stealing a car, or going back to the bank. I just want to turn over a Korean liquor store. I mean, come on. Give me a break. All right. Let's take a question for the band. Brendan?
6: Hello?
0: You're 19. What's up?
6: Hey, I had a question for Jim. I was wondering how Jack Grisham, the lead singer of TSOL, is running for governor of California, and I was wondering if Jim ever planned on doing something similar.
3: I thought about it, starting small and just doing city council stuff and seeing what I thought about it. But I'm kind of afraid of all the psychos out there that are attracted to politicians. And
6: really,
0: what about the nut jobs that are in
4: what
0: your
4: about the
0: band?
3: Yeah, I know. Well, I got enough experience with it, but
6: like Fletcher.
3: Yeah, exactly.
7: No, not nut jobs in the band. Yeah. Nut jobs into the band.
0: You got nut jobs in the band. You got the ones outside of the band. Yeah. I mean, at least you're
4: there's some kid out front of the station wearing a, what was that shirt?
3: Oh, Fletcher for governor.
0: Yeah.
3: Might as well be after what we the circus we got going on.
0: City council, once in a while, like, I don't know, some other city council member who's gay shoots you or something. Yeah. But that's only happens like 50% of the time.
3: Right.
0: Yeah, that would be. See, that's the whole thing with politics. Like, yeah, it'd be great to be governor, it'd be great to be senator, it'd be great to be president. But who would want to start in the minor leagues of politics? You know, you're sitting in some crappy YMCA in Santa Monica, attending some school board meeting or something, so you can just cut your teeth. F that. I wouldn't. Yeah. I'd have to start at some sort of somewhere in the middle.
7: I followed Arnold's footsteps that way.
0: I could see myself starting as mayor.
7: Yeah.
3: You know, this is the bad part of all this is now everyone's going to think they can, you know, it's just going to be such a mess. That's what I think. But who knows? I know. I would like to look into it sometime.
7: How dare they feel that there's a democratic operation here? How do they feel they could be form representation?
0: All right, Brendan. Hey, good time, so, buddy, right?
6: Keep up the fight, guys.
3: All right.
4: Yeah, you too, buddy.
0: All right. Let's talk to Lisa, who's 21. Lisa?
8: Yeah.
0: What's up? What's happening?
8: Nothing.
0: All right. Hold on. Just from that one laugh, here's what I got. Flashman. I got that sort of blonde, that dried out, sun-blasted blonde, you know, sort of
7: smoking,
0: a little leathery with
7: little
0: that real dried out hair. Just does a little crank. Does a little crank.
4: Trying watching the game or something, having a good time.
0: She's one of those chicks who refers to a guy going down on her as giving her head. That always bothers me. This dude gave great head. So it's like I call it head. I mean, technically, I don't know if you're right or wrong. I like mine have a sort of gender assignment to me. That's mine. You guys got going down or munching box or whatever you guys got, you got it. But you can't use our head.
3: Yeah.
0: All right. It was freaky. It's a biker chick. That's a biker chick thing.
3: Gave great head.
0: Lisa?
8: Yes.
0: All right. Are you blonde?
8: No.
0: I knew it. You smoke cigarettes?
8: No, you didn't.
0: You smoke cigarettes?
4: Are you on the cell phone or in the car or something?
8: Yeah, I'm on a cell phone. I'm driving down the road right now.
0: What do you do for a living?
8: I don't do anything. I'm in rehab right now.
0: Oh, all right. All right.
8: Yeah.
7: For speed?
0: Speed?
8: Huh?
0: Please let it be speed.
8: Yeah, it is.
0: Wow.
8: Yeah, but I've been clean for 92 days, so.
7: Yeah, aren't you impressed, though, that we knew it was speed?
8: Well.
7: No.
8: Yeah, I guess.
0: There's
7: nothing on the board.
0: Where are you? Here's what the screen says. It says 21, which is kind of young to be in a rehab, but not for our listeners. Nervous to have sex because she has 3 nipples, still a virgin. But speed was the first thing that. Now, you know, not
7: both
0: too many
7: us.
0: Virgins sit there. I get speed. I get credit
7: both
0: for
7: of
0: speed.
7: Us crank
0: all right. Well, anyway, okay, so you're still a virgin?
8: Yes, I am.
0: And you have 3 nipples?
8: Yes, I do.
0: Instead of 9? What do chicks have? Don't they have a whole row?
7: Yeah.
0: Is one underneath? Ooh. Is one underneath one?
8: Right. I do.
0: Yeah, okay. Yeah, that happens. Oh, what about getting it removed?
8: Oh, does it really? No, it's not that common, I don't think.
7: It is very common. It's called a supernumerary nipple. It's very common.
8: Is it really?
7: Yes.
0: Well, I mean, it's not like 1 out of 3 people has. One out of 5,000?
7: Oh no, way more than that.
0: You don't know how many boobs I've seen.
7: But not most of them
0: in the room, but I've seen tons. And
7: most of them just look like a mole. The extra nipple just looks like a mole.
0: All right, yours actually looks like a nipple, right, Lisa?
8: Yes, it does.
0: Okay, yes. And you're a virgin.
8: Yes, I am.
0: Are you a big gal?
8: No, I'm healthy.
0: Oh, okay. I got, what are you, about 190?
8: No, about 175.
0: All right, you go about 5'3"?
8: No, 5'6".
0: 5'6", all right. No, that's...
8: I'm not big. I mean, I'm not thin.
7: No. You're fat.
0: I drew it, please. All right, so here's the thing. Your nipple,
7: it's not a
0: you
7: big
0: could
7: deal.
0: Probably have it removed, though,
7: yes,
0: you?
7: Yes, you can. I believe so.
8: Yeah,
0: could
8: but
0: you ever...
8: have it. the money for that.
0: Mm. All right, well, put one of those little round Band-Aids on it then, or use it to put your nicotine patch over it. Hold on a second. Is it bad when you're 21 and you sound like an old miner? Like you sound like a cook from a mining camp with right. You got one bum wheel, you're hobbling around. Hey, Cookie, where are you? This gold name of you? And you're like, taking your hat, smacking against your knee. God darn it! Dang nabby! This sounds like Pappy Parker or something. All right. Yeah, we got to take ourselves a little break. We're going to go to break. We'll get back with Lisa
7: you
0: real
7: think
0: fast.
7: So? Right.
0: I'm intrigued. Right. I'm intrigued by her. She's a virgin, and she was a crank addict.
7: It happens. Yeah,
0: it doesn't happen that
7: too.
0: Often.
7: It doesn't.
0: There's
7: the usual
0: more
7: combo.
0: People with superfluous nipples than there are virgin crank addicts.
3: That's true.
0: Okay. We'll take a quick break. Pennywise is here. We'll be right back.

0: everybody. It's Loveline. I'm Adam. That's Dr. Drew. Fresh off his triumphant tour of Canada and New York. Phone number 1-800-LOVE-191. Pennywise is in studio tonight. The new CD is called From the Ashes, and that's coming out on Tuesday, but they'll be at the Sunset on Tower. Tower Records on Sunset, I should say, coming up this Monday, 11 o'clock, after they play the House of Blues. Jim and Byron both here. And as promised, we'll get back to Lisa. Lisa's 21. Is she out of rehab?
1: Yeah, she's in rehab.
0: So. She's in rehab. Doing some smoking. Has a extra nipple. Lisa?
2: Yes.
0: So how long have you been off the crank?
2: Oh, roughly 3 months.
1: 3 months.
0: All right. And how's everything going for you, beside the extra nipple?
2: Besides the extra nipple?
0: Yeah.
2: Pretty good. It could be better, but I'm okay.
0: Mm-hmm. Are you living at home?
2: No, I'm living with an aunt right now.
0: Mm-hmm. And is she happy to have you there?
2: Oh, absolutely.
0: Oh, really? Yeah. I'd be pissed if, like, the adult kid came to crash at my pad. I'd be bothered by that.
2: I do a little more than crash, though. I'm her housekeeper. I'm her shopper.
0: All right. Yeah. But then that gets old, because then you start resenting her. All right. But anyway, the nipple you can have removed. Does it really look fully formed?
2: Not as formed as my other ones are.
0: Right. Is it? You got a nice set on you?
2: Yeah, I'm double D plus.
0: Yeah, I'm picturing that too.
2: Picturing
0: a little like maybe a tat on each one, like a devil and angel or comedy and tragedy mask. You know, like you know what I'm saying?
2: Maybe. Yeah.
0: Yeah.
2: Yeah.
0: Yeah. All right. So you have your double D.
2: Yeah.
0: And so your nipple, your areolas are pretty big, right?
2: Yes, they are.
0: What would you say? How many inches?
2: Oh, a couple.
0: Couple. And then the extra nipple, that's not as big, right?
2: Oh, no.
1: Sometimes they don't have areola.
0: Do they have does it have an areola around it?
2: Oh, no, not really.
0: Just a little bump.
1: People think it's a mole. They don't even know it's a mole.
0: It's a mole.
3: Shouldn't it be a good thing?
2: It's more than a mole.
3: Shouldn't it be like extra action? Why is it considered a bad thing?
0: Yeah. Why, Drew?
1: I didn't say it was.
2: What if
0: she just tied some dental floss around it? Wouldn't it fall off eventually?
1: I guess your manager has somebody? Knows somebody?
3: Yeah, he has a friend who has an extra one, and he just put a chain through it to the other one.
1: Pierced it.
3: He's accentuating it.
0: Yeah, that's right. That's right. You turn lemons into lemonade there, Lisa. You know what I'm saying? All right.
1: Wow.
0: All right.
2: Okay. Dora.
0: All right, Cookie. We'll see you on the chuck wagon. I do mean chuck wagon with that, Lisa.
1: Casper.
0: Oh, man. Let's all just close our eyes and picture Lisa. She's got herself like probably smokes those Moors, the brown cigarettes. You know, sort of half cigar, half cigarette. Those big double D cans and the extra nipple. She's coming at you. Oh, she's got some unfinished business. A lot of pent up sensuality. It's been a while. Going to let it loose on one man. She'd probably kill a man. Take a man
1: out on speed when she does it.
0: All right. And by the way, if you're going to be a speed addict and maintain, you know, a big size, I mean, you really got to put it down. You're going to be kind of committed to eating at that point, right, Drew? Because that's
1: genes.
0: Tough.
1: Good genes, as you said.
0: Good genes, right.
1: Healthy.
0: Brittany?
4: Yes?
0: You're 17?
4: Yeah.
0: Oh.
4: I have a question.
0: I don't know. No, not you. I was just picturing the poor aunt who has this chick move in. Like, it's a disaster. You know what I mean? And you know the aunt, you know, it's her sister. She can't stand. Probably owes her a few $100.
1: But this was the cool aunt that was sort of like Lisa.
0: She's crying. There's all kinds of rules about where you can smoke and where you can't smoke. You got to go out on the porch, but not the front porch because the wind blow it in. You go on the back porch. You smoke there. I'll put a coffee can out there for you. All right. Brittany?
4: Yeah.
0: Go ahead, baby doll.
4: Okay. I went to a dance last night at my old school in Alaska. Yeah, you probably don't know where that's at, but it's like teeny. But anyways.
0: Yeah, we know it.
4: Oh, you do?
0: Yeah, okay.
1: Of course.
4: Well, I was just watching.
0: Sure,
4: like,
0: you gave the commencement there, right?
4: What?
0: Yeah.
4: Okay.
0: Yeah,
4: no.
0: Go ahead.
4: But I was just watching like all these like freshman girls. Cause I'm a junior. Like dancing, like grinding, and all that stuff. And I was just wondering why girls have to be so slutty to get dates.
0: MTV.
4: What?
0: MTV.
3: Right.
0: It's that MTV.
4: Well, yeah, but I mean, like, it's not just like MTV. I mean, you could not watch
0: VH1.
4: MTV.
0: VH. I don't know. And look, here's why they have to do it. I was just picturing Madonna and Britney Spears making out, and I just thought you have to sort of raise the bar each. And well, actually, you lower the bar, but you sort of raise the stakes. You have to outdo whatever was considered. I know I've used this analogy before, but it's just like skateboarding. If you just saw a guy skate a pool now, like what was really exciting in 1978,
1: right.
0: you'd be sitting there like, holding your thumb down. It's like, this is a dud. This is no good. You got to do something bigger. You got to do something better. And I think women, because they don't really have anything they're interested in other than guys when they're 17 years old, and they're really competitive, but not competitive about grades or anything like that. They're competitive with other women. That's their half pipe. They got to outdo it. They got to get the attention. And so now you're going to have like 14-year-old chicks getting it on with each other. So guys, for guys' entertainment, oh, this is going to be great.
1: What?
0: I'm just... Think
1: about your kids?
0: Yeah. I got to get back. I got to go back to like high school or something and do it right. You know what I mean?
1: Mm-hmm.
0: You know what I'm saying? Like this kind of high school. Yeah. So that's, you're not into that though, right? Or are you?
4: No, but I don't know. Like... I messed up, like, earlier on, like, when I was 16, and I lost my virginity. And I took an abstinence class, which, you know, abstinence, no sex. And I have, like, another question that I've been listening to your radio station for, like, ever. And whenever people call in, like, that one guy that called in because he was a virgin and he didn't want to, like, you know, make his girlfriend think that he was, like, not up to, like, you know, whatever.
0: Right.
4: Like, why is being a virgin so bad? Like,
0: It's not. It's good. Well, there's a couple of things. We say, like, sometimes girls call and they say, well, I'm a virgin, I'm a 19, is a guy going to care? Is it going to be kind of weird? No. We'd appreciate that. I mean, once in a while. Wouldn't be bad. And so we're not really down on that. Now, the problem is the guys who are, like, 24 in virgins, there's a little something off. There's something up. You know what I mean? That's not just taking the abstinence class in high school. He had some issues, and he wanted to go see a prostitute, and Drew told him it was fine that he was a virgin. That would be, although I made fun of him, but said that would be an asset. So it's fine. Virginity's fine. Can you get your virginity back, though, if you take the abstinence class and pass?
1: After you've already not been a virgin?
4: Mm-hmm.
0: Okay.
1: They grant you your virginity back?
4: It doesn't like grant your virginity back. It just gives you like the mindset and the heart set that, you know, you messed up, but you can, you
0: good.
4: Know.
0: They so, have hymen restoration, by the way.
1: We're going to have him back up here, I think.
0: Oh, do we have a doctor?
1: Yeah.
0: All right, so listen, Brittany, you're fine. You're not grinding on other chicks' legs. You don't choose to do that. That's fine. You take your abstinence class, all right?
4: Okay, well, I was just going to like...
0: All right, that's enough. I could have... I was saying, it's just getting a little preachy, that's all. I think I may have passed that one if I'd taken it.
1: The abstinence class?
0: Yeah, I didn't get laid in high school. How could I fail that one? I failed driver's ed and I failed biology. I'm the only guy I know has ever failed driver's ed. Other people failed driver's training, but this was driver's ed. This is actually, I had to crash the classroom I was in. You know how hard it is to fail driver's ed when you show up every day?
1: Yeah. Well, didn't you miss the test?
0: No, I didn't... Mr.
1: Deliberti?
0: No. It was the biology teacher who can kiss my hairy ass. He hates it because he wore a rug, and I started yelling about it on the radio, and then he called the radio station and went to talk to him.
1: Seriously?
0: Yeah.
1: Oh, fine.
0: Yeah.
1: Did you talk to him?
0: No.
1: Oh, that's funny.
0: And then, this is Mr. Gregory. Oh, I just hope he, like, got ran over or something, ironically. He's a horrible, horrible man. 20-page report at the end of the class. Never turned it in. Got a big F. Even though I was there. There every day. Took every test. Did everything. And then later on, I went to teach traffic school. Nikki?
5: Yeah.
0: What's up?
5: I have really bad self-esteem, and I can't stop obsessing with my weight. And it's gotten to the point where I can't even tolerate myself. You know, I've had eating disorders growing up, and I'm recovered, but I can't stop obsessing.
1: That's not.
5: And I've tried everything.
1: That's not a recovery, then, is it?
0: Well, she's not throwing up.
5: I'm not throwing up, and I'm not starving myself, but the obsession with the weight is still there.
1: Are you depressed now?
5: I get depressed, but it's not an everyday thing like it used to be.
0: How's your weight doing?
5: It's steady now. I gained a lot of weight when I recovered, but then I lost it, and I'm back now at a healthy weight. But I can't.
0: All right. Well, what's wrong with your self-esteem? Did someone make you feel bad?
1: Are you a trauma survivor?
5: Well, my mom was mentally abusive.
1: Okay.
0: What'd she do?
5: I can't really remember, but I can remember trying to diet as young as six.
0: Your mom made you think you were fat?
5: Yeah.
0: God, you know, I tell you, I work with a Mexican guy. His son works with him. He calls him Gordo. It's his name. I don't know what the kid's name is other than Gordo. He's fat. I don't know. Why can they take it? I mean, maybe it's a guy thing. You couldn't call some little 14-year-old girl Gordo.
1: No.
0: Or Bodo La Queso, the ball of cheese. That's the one I like, too. Hey, Bodo La Queso, get the LBs from the van. You call your kid fat. Mexicans can do that. It's cool, you know. It's the whole language thing. White guy couldn't get away with that. You'd be arrested. You call your kid, just call him fatso.
1: Social services.
0: You'd be arrested immediately. Yeah. Drew, try that. Start calling your kids fatso.
1: No,
0: see how long it takes to get arrested. Hey, where are we talking to? Nikki?
5: Yeah.
0: All right.
1: So, listen, self-esteem is a more complicated issue, and your body image issues are just sort of an outgrowth of the self-esteem problems and the, what we call affect regulation issues, and ultimately it's the lack of attachment and the trauma growing up, and that all needs long-term treatment. So how come you didn't stay with your treatment?
5: After I turned 18, I lost health insurance, and I haven't gotten any back.
1: All right, so you cut off treatment. You have a chronic illness. Why not get back involved?
0: She's got no health insurance now.
1: Do you still have none?
5: I'm sorry?
0: Nikki, do you have health insurance?
5: No, I just started a new job, and I don't have any yet.
0: Well, it'll kick in, right?
5: Yeah.
1: All right. Then get back into treatment.
0: That's and in the meantime, listen to classical music.
1: And walk.
0: And walk.
1: Or jog.
0: Or jog.

0: Pascal, and you start doing prison exercise. That's good. Makes you hungry. Yeah, that whole treadmill stuff, all that, it never works. You get down and do that. Do the push-ups. That's what you need to do. All right, where are we, Drew? We're going to hear a song?
1: Oh, are we now?
0: I think
1: we
0: should.
1: All right.
2: Sure.
0: Yeah, we'll come back. We'll talk to Bobby, who wants to know if she has an STD or not. Let me just talk to her for 1 second. Bobby?
3: Hello?
0: You may have an STD?
3: Yes.
0: All right. What's going on?
3: Okay, well, I've been involved.
0: Okay. I'm bored already. I want to hear a Pennywise song. All right. And then we'll come back. We'll get to Bonnie.
1: Excellent.
0: All right. This one's called Yesterdays.

0: Pennywise, everybody. Another good one from the new CD, From the Ashes, which is coming out on Tuesday. And they're going to be at the Tower Records on Sunset on Monday, 11 o'clock signing. All right, let's get back and finish up with Bobby.
1: Hi.
0: So you're 16 and you want to know what the symptoms of an STD are, and you're with a guy. How long ago?
1: Okay, that was like about a month ago.
0: Mm-hmm.
1: Okay, and I was over at his house, okay, and we've been sexually involved for like 2.5 years, okay, and I've never...
2: Since you were 14?
1: I'm sorry?
2: Since you were 14?
0: She could have been 13 and changed.
3: Is she hiding, like, are you hiding in the closet or something right now? Like, it seems like you're whispering a little, kind of...
0: Yeah. Is there somebody around you don't want to hear you?
1: Yeah.

0: What's up with this phone feed that's been doing this ever since we moved here? I guess that I don't know where to go revisit these questions. Are you in your room? Or are you at home now?
1: Yeah, I'm in my room, Vince. Yeah, I share in my room, so
0: okay.
1: I don't want to wake my sister up.
0: She's asleep.
1: Yeah.
0: Okay. How old is she?
1: She's 19, and she has no idea about this because if she knew about this, she'd kill me.
0: Really?
1: Yeah.
0: And how big is the room you're in? I mean, isn't she in the next bunk?
2: Might she not hear this?
1: No, because
0: yes, she might.
1: Like inside the closet, so.
2: Oh, you're in the closet. All right, this guy's picked up on it.
1: Okay, Ben.
2: How old is the guy?
1: He's 18.
2: 18.
0: All right. And
2: what is the symptom you're having?
1: Okay, like
2: hurts when you pee.
1: Like I'll go to the bathroom, okay, and then
2: hurts.
1: Like there'll be like green stuff all over my underwear. Okay, and I'm like, I like totally flipped. Like I just did not know what it was.
0: What is that true?
2: It could be
0: the
2: green
0: stuff.
2: It could be infection.
0: That's
1: like
0: bad
1: what?
0: Times.
2: Like what?
1: Like what kind of infection?
2: Like either a vaginal infection or chlamydia, something like that.
1: Chlamydia?
2: Lots of things.
0: Yeah. Hey, Bobby.
2: Hey, Bobby, you're sexually active. Your people transmit stuff back and forth if you're not using a condom.
1: But see,
2: that's
1: why
2: you gotta
1: use
2: a condom.
1: I never go without a condom. Never.
2: All right. And so you've never had any contact with him? Has never failed, never broken, anything like
1: nothing.
2: That?
1: Nothing.
2: Right.
1: Nothing.
2: So maybe
0: okay. Hey, Bobby.
1: What?
0: Let me ask you a couple of questions. I'm going to steer off of your... pussy vagina for just one second, but don't worry, we'll get back to it.
1: Okay.
0: First off, what are you doing sharing a room with your sister? That just sounds like a nightmare. Like, I'd rather just pitch a tent out in the backyard or just sleep in a refrigerator box or something in the garage. What's going on? Has something gone horribly wrong in your family?
1: Oh, well, besides for the fact that we were molested when we were little, no.
0: Mm-hmm.
1: But my dad...
2: Except for that,
0: and then that was a storybook childhood?
1: I'm sorry?
0: Okay. So, who molested you?
2: Dad.
1: I'd rather not get into that.
0: All right. Well, we'll just say Dad and Grandpa.
1: No. None of my family members.
0: Oh, neighbor.
1: I Uncle. Told you, I don't want to get into this.
0: All right. Hey, well, listen. Here's the rules. We get to get into whatever we want to get into because it's our show.
1: Oh,
0: know what I'm
1: it.
0: Saying?
1: Oh, okay.
0: Wow.
1: Yes, okay, so it was a neighbor.
0: Okay, Bobby, you sound really... sort of disturbed, I think would be the word I would use. Have you ever gotten any treatment?
1: Yeah, I've gone to, I have a psychiatrist, a psychologist, I have everything. I've gone to therapy groups, I've gone everywhere.
2: Okay.
0: And you're not going anymore though, right?
1: No.
2: Have you been hospitalized?
1: No.
0: Okay. How about you get back into that?
1: Well...
0: I can hear it in your voice, you need it.
1: Okay, I'll talk to my mom and dad about it.
0: Yeah, I'm never wrong. Yeah, put a hole in the closet door so you can talk to your therapist.
2: That and no. Then you need to, if you are sexually active, you need to have...
1: Oh, yes,
2: concerns.
1: I'm like a total nymphomaniac.
2: Yeah, well, that's the sexual abuse you grew up with. But you need to have a pelvic exam, right? You need to get examined, you need to get proper contraceptive in place, you need to be followed regularly, and you've got to start that now. Now, your discharge could still be an infection, could be a bacterial infection in the vagina.
3: Did she say cream or... Green.
2: Green.
0: Okay. I think she said green.
3: Then I don't know.
2: You don't know?
3: No. Well,
2: wait,
3: yeast infection could be like
2: no,
3: a
2: it's
3: lot
2: not
3: of
2: green.
3: Different things.
2: It's not green.
0: You become, you know, that whole women who get molested become like sexually charged.
2: Mm-hmm.
4: That's weird.
2: Or shut down. Or back and forth.
0: Well, they go sexually charged usually first, then they get shut down. Or is it sexually charged, then I hook up with
2: then
0: them.
2: Then they get shut
0: That's
2: down.
0: That's a dormant period. That's what all the animals are when I go to the zoo. I'm always like... Hey, that alligator's dead. It's dormant. It's his dormant period. It's really because I come here every 6 weeks for the last 10 years, and they're always in their dormant. He's dormant. Like, I'm just going to throw this Cheeto on him then. Yeah, go ahead. He's just dead. Well, where are the polar bears? They're dormant. They're in the thing. Other animals are always in the thing, but I always catch women during that. The same thing the alligator's in when I visit it. So, or maybe they're just at the zoo, and it's like, F you. What do you want me to do, dance? Just floating around waiting to get fed. But It's a kooky byproduct that they get all sexually charged, and it's society. It's like, you know, it's like, hey man, this chick's really hot. She's totally into it. She's horny. She's horny like a dude.
2: Right.
0: Yeah, because she got screwed with.
2: That's right.
0: It's sort of, I don't know why, but I was thinking about how we turned getting a shot of radiation, turning you into a superhero. Sort of kind of the same thing, except for
2: it goes the other way.
0: Well, I mean, it's like something horrible happened to you, so something really good is happening. But the reality is you get hit with radiation, your skin peels off, and you just get cancer.
2: That's right.
0: Get some huge goiter on your neck, and you die. You don't start shooting webs and
2: stuff. That's right.
0: Is that true, Drew?
2: That's true, Adam.
0: All right. What is going on, though, with cartoons, though? Like it's always like radiation, and it just seems like society is aware enough of radiation and not to buy into that storyline anymore, you know?
2: Yeah.
0: You know what I'm saying? Like, we've seen what happens, like, in Chernobyl and stuff. People die. It's kind of a horrible, long, horrible death.
2: But now we got to make some movies off of these old-fashioned nostalgia.
0: Have something else happen to them. That's all I'm saying. All right. That's my point. What was my point? Don't know.
2: We have a break. That's
0: is it full moon?
2: Yeah, look, just about.
4: It's close.
0: Can you feel can you guys feel like
2: weird
0: a little gravitational pull on your head? You can feel it. My head starts getting pulled.
4: Sure. Okay, wasn't the
2: okay?
4: We missed the Mars thing. Yeah.
5: Mars.
0: Oh, really? All right. Well, listen, I'm gonna get my head straight.
2: And I got an appointment back on Earth. So.
0: Yeah. All right, dude. We'll be back with Pennywise after this. Hey, everybody, it's Loveline. I'm Adam. That's Dr. Drew. Jim and Byron both here from Pennywise. New CD is called From the Ashes, and that's coming out Tuesday the 9th. And they're going to be at the Tower Sunset doing a little CD signing coming up on Monday. And that'll be 11 o'clock at night after they play over at the House of Blues. All right, and everything's sold out, right?
4: Yeah.
0: Okay, so you buy the album, you pretend like you're watching them. No problems. James?
6: Yeah, I'm here.
0: You're 20?
6: Yes, I am.
0: What's up?
6: I've had heart palpitations for about 3 years, and I saw a cardiologist when I was in high school, and he said everything was okay. It was all normal. But I just don't feel like this could be normal, because for the past, like, 3 or 4 months, I get heart palpitations probably 3 or 4 times a day on a consistency of about 30 minutes at a time. And the question I have to ask is, I took ecstasy for the first time about a week ago, and everything was fine when I was on ecstasy, but the morning after, when I was trying to pass out and go to sleep, for about 4 hours, my heart just felt like it was going to jump out of my chest.
2: Because it was going fast? Was it going going fast, or was it flopping around?
6: It's kind of...
0: Does it flop?
6: It's for both.
0: It flops
6: around? It goes really fast, then it slows down, and it gets really slow at times. And
0: what's the heart flop thing?
2: Well, extrasystole is our bump, bump, bump, bump, bump, pause.
6: Yeah.
2: Bump, bump. Pause.
0: Mm-hmm.
2: Those are totally normal.
0: And are
2: completely normal, and they will get worse when you know, do speed and ecstasy and drink coffee and smoke a lot of cigarettes.
0: Yeah,
2: they don't mean a damn thing.
6: So it's not from the ecstasy that's doing that; it's just coincidence that
2: they will make it worse.
6: But they
2: aren't harmful.
0: You're having the palpitations before you're doing the ecstasy,
6: yeah,
0: right?
6: Yeah.
2: Right, and so they get worse from the ecstasy. Or
6: they get worse.
0: Give me the palpitation rhythm.
2: There's what are called ventricular extrasystoles, which is bump, bump, bump, bump, bump, pause.
0: Yeah, we heard
2: bump,
0: that one.
2: Bump. And then the problem beats it would be bump, bump, bump, bump, bump, bump, bump, bump, bump, bump, bump, bump, irregular, super regular and fast, or just fast. Pow, that's bad.
0: Really?
2: Yeah.
0: That's bad? You think speed up love is more efficient?
2: It's better. Beating 200 beats.
0: How many beats you want a minute?
2: You want 80.
0: 80?
2: Yeah, but if you get over 150, you got a problem.
0: All right. And what are you after you just finish like a hard run?
2: You could be 150 to 180 and then 60. But if you're just at rest and you're sitting there at 160, 170, that's a problem.
0: Nice, Sean. Yeah. And what is a palpitation? It just means you physically feel it?
2: You feel
0: or
2: something.
0: You hear it? Or
2: you feel something. There can be all kinds
0: of... Do you feel it because it gets out of rhythm?
2: Yeah,
0: or because
2: you just feel
0: bigger?
2: The rhythm. No, you feel rhythms. You just feel the rhythm change. It feels like things are flopping. It's depolarizing irregularly. And also your blood pressure can drop. You know, in response to that, you got a catecholamine surge or adrenaline surge.
0: All right. So if you're having but if you have palpitations, that doesn't really mean anything.
2: Doesn't mean anything in a young person usually.
0: And why? Geez,
2: because they're usually extrasystoles, they're normal.
0: All right. Are you a real doctor or the love doctor?
2: Yeah.
0: Ashley? I said he shouldn't do any more X. I think
2: he shouldn't do any more stimulants or cocaine or speed or caffeine or nicotine. And he ought to see the doctor again just to make sure that it's the same thing he's had all along.
0: You save that stuff for the big boys. You lightweights can't hang. Ashley?
2: She's there.
0: I know she's there, but our phones are cutting off. And I just learned after this was happening for a long time that everyone can hear us and hear her, not we just can't hear us, which was nice of you to bring up, Anderson, after it happened 300 times.
5: No, no one can hear. No one can hear Ashley, anyways.
0: No one can hear Ashley. But I just mean in the past, when we can't hear something, other people can hear it, right?
5: I don't know, dude. I've been here like 5 days since you moved.
0: All right, buddy. All right, so Ashley's not talking, and Ashley can't hear us, and we can't hear her.
2: Ashley, last try.
0: All right. Let's go to line five and speak to Dave.
7: Hey,
0: Dave, you're 24.
7: What's up, Pennywise?
8: What's up?
7: I have a question for Dr. Drew.
2: Yep.
7: About 4 or 5 months ago, I got my tongue pierced. I had it done further back so it wouldn't rest up against my teeth. Mm-hmm. But playing with it, I guess, has caused my gums to erode down a little bit behind the front two teeth, and I was wondering that if I stopped doing that and just took care of it from here on out, would that be enough to perhaps let my gums heal and then...
2: Stop doing what?
7: I'm sorry?
2: Stop doing what?
7: Rubbing the actual barbell on my teeth.
2: I mean, obviously that would help, but I can't be certain that it would necessarily come back all the way.
7: Okay, because I've been told that I've had in the past reversible gingivitis, and that if I just took care of my teeth,
2: gingivitis it just means inflammation of the gums. Doesn't
7: I thought that pertained to like the receding of.
2: I mean, it can be a part of it, but you need to take care of this.
0: Why don't you start by not banging the barbell against the inside of your gums?
2: Why don't you take the barbell out?
0: Oh, you could take the barbell out. Well, let's not do anything rash.
7: Well, when my tongue's at rest, it doesn't like rub up against the back of my teeth or anything. It just
2: it's the metal doing something.
0: How often is your tongue actually at rest? You know, my tongue's rarely at rest. It's eating, it's talking, it does a lot of complaining.
7: But you know what I mean?
0: Licks, but
7: like,
0: not that often.
7: You know what I mean? When I'm talking and stuff, it doesn't actually hit my teeth. It's just like something I was subconsciously doing when I was playing
8: with it. When they get stuff in their tongue, like barbells mainly.
2: But maybe some reaction to the metal in his mouth.
0: Yeah.
8: I'll tell you this. You don't want the surgery to fix that because it hurts. My buddy got it.
2: The gum surgery?
8: Like, oh.
9: I've noticed it's really, really popular right now, especially girls. All my nieces have it or just got it recently.
0: It's a kind of thing, too, where for them, it's like they've installed something in their body to keep them occupied. It's like a Rubik's Cube or an AM radio or something. It's like, here's something to keep you busy. You got to wait in line at the DMV. Don't worry. You got the barbell. You just click that back and forth. For me, I find it now, like I'm looking at you and it hurts my teeth and I get none of the distraction out of it. I just get the negative part. Yeah. Like you're talking to people and they're sitting there and they're just looking at you and they're just banging and clanking and banging and clanking. And it's kind of like the metal on the tooth is sort of the fingernail on the chalkboard a little bit. Not quite as bad, but I don't like that feeling. I don't like that sound. I don't want to have to think about it. I find it distracting. As a matter of fact, I know this is this is Nazi Germany talk, but I just mean there's like an old guy who runs up my hill every day and every night, ironically, and I've never seen him with a shirt on the entire time. I've never seen the guy with a shirt. He's got to be almost 70. He wears dolphin shorts, so he's got a nice sack outline there. He never wears a shirt, and he trucks up and down the hill. And the other day, I see him in the market. Shirt's still off,
2: and
0: I'm staring at old man nipple. You know what I mean? And I'm looking at his nipples, and I'm thinking,
2: uncomfortable would that be to be him walking around the market with any clothes on? Isn't that weird?
0: I don't know. I think he likes it on
2: some
0: level.
2: He's got to be the guy
0: obviously.
2: That in the locker room is also.
0: Yeah, he's the new dude at the Y.
2: With the scrotum hanging down.
0: Yeah, he's shooting pool nude in the locker room of the Y, and he doesn't want to get the bridge out. So you get a lot of sack when he's reaching over the. He gets it around. He's leaning over the. You know, he's got his buddy telling him, "You got to keep 1 foot on the ground." You're looking at all sack and asshole. Anyway, I'm thinking to myself while I'm looking at the guy's nipple in the market, I'm thinking to myself, I'm angry now.
2: Yeah.
0: Now I'm thinking about your nipple. Why do I have to think about your nipple? I mean, and can't you put a shirt on, old man? And can't we force you to put a shirt on? Because I'm sort of getting this way with people that reek. You know, you're standing next behind a guy, you're at a line, you're at the market, you're at the drugstore, whatever, you're behind a dude, and maybe it's that big Rasta dude who's just like George Clinton style, just hair just smells like a thousand hobos climbed into it and died. You
2: thousand
0: know?
2: Hobo power.
0: Thousand hobo power. Or maybe it's just a guy who's just got, you know, he's the Middle Eastern guy who's been setting tile all day, but he's not a big fan of deodorant. And you're just standing behind him and you're thinking, I'm going to puke. I'm going to puke. And then you're thinking, wait a minute. Why do I have to experience you? Like, this is your thing. Yeah, you like your nipples. And you like smelling, or you like the dreads. Part of the thing with the dread is you can never wash your hair. You can never take a shower. Okay, that's all your crap. I don't like it. It's bad for me. How about I come over and pee in your sink? You don't like it? Hey, that's my thing. That's what I do. I pee in people's sink. Come on, man. You can't come down on me, dude. I'm tired of looking at dudes' nipple rings. I'm just tired of it. Just put a goddamn shirt on. I don't make you. I don't pull people into my life. You know, I go through life in I'm camouflaged. No. Man, I got a baseball hat, sunglasses. I got a long sleeve shirt. And I'm just walking. I'm looking down. Come on, buddy.
9: You wouldn't last a second on a tour bus.
0: No, it'd be horrible.
2: What, it's nipples horrible and smells mess. And dread?
9: It's 12 guys rolling down the road and just...
0: Now, but see, I'm a big fan of blowing gas.
9: Yeah.
0: Like, I love
9: there's
0: gas.
9: There's a lot of that going on.
0: Now, that's funny, but here's what I should be able to do. I should be able to blow gas on the Rasta guy whose dreads stink and say, hey, now you got my thing. Welcome to my world. Oh, it's a cultural thing. Oh, man, who are you to tell me I don't blow gas? That's what my people do, man. Hey, old man nipples, here's a little broccoli coming your way. That's my thing. That's what I do. How about that?
8: It's worse with the dread guys, and they try to cover up with patchouli. That's worse.
0: Now it's like a mop. That was used to wipe up a cat crap and vomit, put in the closet, and then pulled out and hit with a little Lysol right before you get a whiff of it. Now you get the cover-up smell and the smell.
2: Yeah.
0: We're going to take ourselves a little break. When we come back, Drew, who are we going to speak to?
2: We're going to get Ashley back.
0: Yeah.
2: Yeah.
0: Who's Ashley?
2: Man.
0: Oh, yeah. After this. Hey, everybody, it's Loveline. I'm Adam. That's Dr. Drew. Jim and Byron here from Pennywise. Nice discussion during the break about why we hate almost everybody. We all agree.
9: That's right.
0: We don't like those a-holes who jog right in the middle of the street so everyone can look at them with their shirts off and their cycling shorts. And we don't like those Tai Chi guys in the park. Okay. Nothing worse than those guys. And you know what's tough about those Tai Chi guys is half of you is like, I'm going to go over there and straighten that guy out. And the other one is he may just give me like a karate chop or something. Right. Like maybe he knows something. Maybe he's going to kill me with his index finger.
9: Yeah.
8: What's worse is they're not just in the park anymore. It's like
9: they'll
8: be in the middle of the walkway.
0: Yeah.
8: Going in their little mode.
0: Yeah. And you know what? Here's what I want to do. I think you need like you need a card that you get stamped or something. Because here's my theory about the park and the beach. There's like 5% of the population that's completely monopolized the beach and the park. Like, I want to go to the park once a year to play a softball game, but I can't do it because the same bunch of a-holes who are there 3 days a week and have been there monopolizing the softball diamond for the last 8 years are there. And it's the same with the beach and the same with all. It's like a small percentage of people just monopolize it completely. I want to get some, like, you've been hanging out. You've been playing on the rings at Venice Beach. Yeah, you're here 3 days in a row. Get your ass home. Let some other tax. Ironically, you ain't paying taxes. You're using everything. I like to work that out, and I like to give the Mexicans a new game besides soccer too. That takes up way too much room. The soccer, they need like several thousand square yards to play soccer. It takes up the whole park. Well, we got to get them into something like bocce ball or something.
2: Boxing.
0: Croquet? Well, they're in the box.
8: Croquet.
0: We gotta get them. We gotta sell the Mexicans on a thing that doesn't use a field that's 70 yards wide and 110 yards long. We need something because the whole park is used up with the soccer game.
2: Yeah.
0: We're gonna work that out too. I'm finding a game. I'm trying to think. Okay, yeah, like a horseshoe toss. It might be nice.
2: Yeah, I'll go for that.
0: Ashley.
10: Yes.
0: You're 24.
10: No, I'm 18.
2: Okay.
0: All right.
8: Whatever.
0: What's up?
10: I have a hard time achieving orgasm. I never have. And I've tried, like, everything pretty much except for actually having sex because I'm a virgin. And, my boyfriend's tried, you know, oral and, three fingers, stuff like that.
0: Mm-hmm.
10: But, my pulse will just, start going really fast, and, I'll start getting hot and sweaty, and, I'll start breathing harder, and, I start shaking, and, but mm-hmm. nothing else happens. I just, bite on the pill, and that's about it.
0: Mm-hmm.
10: And so, I don't know what's a big deal.
0: Well, as you're 18, this is what happens.
2: Yeah, it's fairly, it's the majority, I suspect, do not have orgasm at your age. And ultimately, most women don't have orgasm during intercourse
0: ever.
2: At all.
0: Ever. Ever. Ever. You hear me?
10: Yeah.
0: Okay, so you've never had an orgasm through masturbation, right?
10: No, I've tried that since I was 11 years old.
0: Mm-mm.
2: And?
0: Nothing.
2: Nothing, huh?
0: All right. Everything good? You ever sexually abused or physically abused?
10: No.
0: Okay. All right. Well, that's just you.
2: Yeah, it just takes time. You got,
0: and don't get too caught up with your boyfriend. You turn your vagina into some sort of project, you know?
2: And a lot of it is that it's just a biology that has to take some time to kick in. It's, you know, the guy's biology is very, very different.
0: Yeah.
2: And it's completely active. And yours takes some time.
10: After 4 years, we finally tried something, because we've been dating for 4 years.
2: That's good.
10: And he said it was really hard, and nothing happened.
0: Oh, he's putting the pressure on you? You mean it's hard that you're not giving him an orgasm?
10: No, he says it's sad, because I can't. And
2: yeah, but that's why should he be so, in other words, it's not about him.
0: Yeah. Yeah, well, does he have an orgasm?
10: Well, yeah, it's easy for him.
0: Sure, I know.
11: He's a guy.
0: That's right. He hears the Velcro on your trunks rip, and it's like, I'm done.
10: Oh, geez.
0: All right, well, okay, why does Ashley, who's 18, sound like she's 28? I don't mean a burnt-out way. I just mean her temperament. All right, so, but here's the problem. Your boyfriend is putting pressure on you to have an orgasm for him, right?
2: That's going
0: to
2: make things worse.
9: Yeah.
10: I don't know. No, he says he wants to help me out.
2: I know, but guys, the women become a project to them. Guys, they have their sort of male ego invested in her ability to have an orgasm.
0: And before you know it, the guys are like, it's like they're trying to get their keys out of the garbage disposal, you know? It's like their whole hand is up in there. They're wrenching around. They're like, come on, 18, give it up.
11: At 18, give it up. Maybe, I think when you get older, you're like, you want to try to make it. But at 18, you're just like, I think you just want your own.
0: Well, but they've been together for four years. So he's feeling like she's got to validate him by having one for him. And this is where the faking begins, by the way. And this is why women get really resentful. Because they don't feel like it's okay with the guy for them not to have one, so they start faking it, which means they just start basically lying, essentially, and then they get really resentful, but they can't really tell the guy, but they make sure he finds out at some point.
2: They get frustrated because now they should be having one, but the guy's not trying anymore.
0: Right.
2: So, yeah.
0: Right. It's always great, though. I mean, it's perfect for the breakup, the nasty breakup, though, to have that. Imagine having that in the hip pocket where you've been faking it. You just throw that out.
9: Oh, yeah, God.
0: You know what I mean?
2: Just that toss that on the table.
0: That's the ultimate sock to the gut for a guy. I mean, that's just the ultimate, right?
2: Yeah.
0: Yeah. I'd try that on the ladies once in a while. Yeah. German?
12: Yes.
0: You're 22? That's your name?
12: That's my name.
0: Wow.
12: Byron?
13: Yo.
12: Hey, it's German, dude.
13: What's up?
12: Hey, Jim still there?
9: Yeah, what's up, German?
12: Hey, what's up, man?
0: You guys know German?
9: Yeah.
13: Yeah, he proposed to his lady at one of our shows.
9: At our show, yeah.
0: Fantastic.
12: I just wanted to say thanks for all the good lyrics. You know, every album. There's always people blasting you on the website, but you guys still keep it real.
9: Thanks, love
0: all right, I'm getting rid of German because he won't turn his radio down. But yeah, that's like when my first girlfriend, when I was in seventh grade, said, "I'm into you. All my friends think I'm nuts, but I'm into you." I thought, yeah, that's nice.
13: He's a good guy.
0: You guys are great. Everyone blasts you on the website, but
2: I think you're great.
9: Yeah, that's a backhanded compliment. Thank you, German. German rules.
0: I mean, I don't know what the website like. If in general. if 51% of the things people say about you on a website are good, you're in pretty good shape, right?
2: Yeah.
0: Because that is just a forum for people that are sort of got a beef. It's like, it's like, this is what I try to tell all the station managers and all these people, which is, look, the only people that write letters are the people that are pissed off. We shouldn't be listening to them. I mean, if you get a letter that says we don't like the show or we don't like the content or I'm offended by something Adam said or something Drew did or whatever, that just means there's 1,000 sane people who are satisfied with the product and haven't written a letter. Why do we got to listen to this one person?
9: Yeah.
0: Huh?
9: We have that conversation all the time because we get, you know, on our website, you get a lot of the people are saying, you know, they want to hear track 12 side,
0: right,
9: you know, off your obscure album.
0: Right.
9: You know, so it's like you have all these fans out there and you know, that's their place to go and bitch and moan about things. But at the same time, you get some good information too. But
0: yeah. Well, we got a question for the band, but yeah, I think we got to run to a break now. They want to know, the question is, why do you use the title from...
2: From the Ashes.
0: From the Ashes, yes. Thanks, Drew.
9: The title just refers to after everything that happened with 9/11, and also I think it has multiple meanings because we're all getting to a certain age, and it's and it just has to
2: the
9: be...
2: The fact that Pennywise was allowed back on Loveline after
9: exactly.
2: Various appearances in the past.
9: Exactly. It's about trying to get, after all the destruction that's going on in the world, about trying to move forward.
0: All right. Fair enough. We'll take a quick break. We'll be right back.

0: Well, everybody, that's the show. I want to thank Jim and Byron for coming in here.
1: Hey, thanks for having us. Thanks for all the plugs, too.
0: Appreciate it. Our pleasure. One more plug from the ashes.
1: I feel like we're on like an MTV. Hey, we're playing.
0: Name of the new CD?
1: CD or...
0: I'm going to be doing Jimmy Kimmel Live co-hosting all this week, so I'll be... It's late, starting tomorrow, but we'll get our plugs in.
2: No problem.
0: Sure, we'll hold the fort down. And we got a guy, a doctor, who's going to be talking about gender reassignment a little bit later in the week. I'm going to talk to him about that as well. All right, so until next time, this is Adam Carolla for Dr. Drew saying mahalo.
3: 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Dig nabby!
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0: Hey, everybody. 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Megan Price is our guest tonight. She's the mom from Grounded for Life, Friday nights, 9:30 on the WWWB. And thank God I showed up when I did.
2: Yeah, thank God.
0: Drew had a nice long conversation with Megan. Then I walked in. My usual, about a minute and a half before the show
2: begins. You actually were probably kind of early. I think it was about 2.5 minutes, weren't you?
0: No, it's about two.
2: All right. Well, it seemed early. Yeah, okay.
0: Said it was 9:58:33 when I walked in. Right. But anyway, then I heard the show starting to begin, and then I said to Drew, where's Megan's microphone? And Drew said, I don't know. I didn't notice. And then Anderson walked in, and he said, oh, I got to do that. Then I yelled at Drew, and Drew said, Megan didn't say anything.
7: Is it my job?
0: Megan,
2: no,
0: the
2: I just
0: guest
2: said,
0: didn't say
2: I just
0: anything?
2: Said the point is, it's possible to sit here and talk and not notice that there wasn't a mic there, is my point.
0: I'm not
2: blaming
0: Megan
2: for anything.
0: If you haven't done the show before, it's possible. If you do the show every night.
7: Dude, I was being natural. I was naturally speaking without microphone.
0: Drew, look at it this way.
2: Yeah.
0: The microphone, right. Without it, there'd be nothing to whack your coffee mug into five minutes into the show.
2: That would be disappointing.
0: Nothing to knock over.
2: Yeah, yeah.
0: You see what I'm saying?
2: Yeah, I see.
0: That's your friend, buddy.
7: Got whack it. The microphone.
0: So yeah.
2: Your shot's like this.
0: Yeah.
2: When you lift your
0: Drew,
2: coffee, you...
0: Drew, every night, smacks or knocks
2: that?
0: Into or knocks
2: Megan,
0: over the microphone.
2: Can you hear that? Okay. Adam hears that as though it was some sort of gong on his head. Like
0: I'm amazed
2: a mallet.
0: That you cannot drink coffee without whacking the mug into the microphone. Anderson, does he do it every night?
8: Every night.
0: Thank you.
2: Do you hear it? Barely.
8: I like it.
2: Barely.
8: That ambience.
2: Yeah, okay. Thank you.
0: Yeah.
8: Ambience.
7: It makes it real.
0: All right. Well, let's talk to Megan. And I apologize for my staff.
7: Okay.
0: And especially for Drew.
2: The staff is hustling around. It's you that's carrying on like a
0: the
2: little
0: staff is hustling
2: infant.
0: Around because the guest didn't have a microphone or headphones.
8: Didn't know it was a guest.
7: Adam is sad because he has a small staff.
2: Small
0: yes.
2: What? Yes, staff. That's a nice way of saying
7: it's a,
2: it.
7: Yeah, it's
2: yes, his staff is small.
0: All right, let's talk about Grounded for Life.
7: Okay.
0: Where did Grounded for Life start off? Fox?
7: It started off on Fox, yeah. It was this very twisted story of people that just really liked to have sex in high school and got pregnant and got married, which is not normal. And, yeah, they're kind of messed up.
2: It's a normal Loveline caller. They have a kid, then they get married somewhere down
7: yeah,
2: the line.
7: Yeah, exactly. Pregnant at wedding.
0: And then it was on Fox for one season?
7: No, it was on Fox for two, but there was the Super Bowl and the World Series and all this craziness that whatever. And now we're on the WB.
0: But that's good, right?
7: It's fantastic. Oh,
0: it's a hell of
7: hi,
0: lot.
7: Frog.
0: Well, let me ask you this seriously. Trying not to be insulted here, but here's what I'm saying. If you got a show that's sort of on the bubble and it's on Fox, you could get the axe and that show could never be heard of again.
7: True.
0: WB, if you had a show that was on the bubble on Fox and it slides in
2: okay.
0: And fits in WB.
7: Be nice to my frog.
2: It could go on forever.
0: I'm saying you could hang out there for a while.
7: I'm very happy to be paying my mortgage, so it's good.
0: Yeah, I know. I mean, here's what I'm saying. Everybody wants to be on CBS or NBC, or they want to whatever. That's fine, but it's like saying I want to play for the Yankees. You may get cut after three innings, three bad innings.
2: Back to minors, yeah.
7: I think also you need to just enter a contest, and that gets you on Fox.
2: Yeah,
7: you
2: yeah.
7: know, just sing, be contest. All the reality
0: right. oh,
7: nonsense.
0: Well,
7: it's yeah, they don't really care about
2: Megan, your
7: anybody
2: chair
7: right.
2: is actually on the ground.
7: Dude,
2: I
7: lowered it.
0: It's oh, you lowered it? Okay. Yeah, pick it up, Megan.
7: Okay, sorry, I'm tall.
0: All right, what else? What are your hobbies?
7: My hobbies. Oh, I'm such a dork. You don't even want to know. I read.
0: Oh.
7: I know. Hang out with my dogs. I like to dance in lingerie. And yeah. is that what you were looking
0: what
7: for?
0: What kind of dogs do you have?
7: Oh, they're the mutts of the universe. Beagle, semi-beagle, fat as a pig.
0: And, yeah. I love a fat animal.
7: She is so damn fat, you can hardly pick her up now. Trixie.
0: I love that.
7: Yeah.
0: I love
7: she's an old whore.
0: I like a fat cat. A morbidly obese cat. They're great. You know what I like about fat animals? The best thing to do with an animal is to knock them over and work over their belly.
2: Yeah, yeah.
0: Dog or cat. You know, it's always nice when they flop over and you kind of give that belly.
7: This beagle has a cow belly. She has like a belly that's all spotted with black. I went to El Pollo Loco today and she ate 2 chicken breasts when I just went to the bathroom.
0: Oh, really? She was, yep. Jumped up.
7: Going potty. Yep, 2 chicken breasts, gone.
0: Does her belly drag when she walks?
7: Oh, it is so... I have no idea how she holds it up.
2: Put a skateboard under
7: but
2: her.
7: If you pat her belly, it's actually... It sounds like a big tank of wine. Ooh. Like, it's that sort of like, ooh, there's a whole barrel in there. Mm-hmm.
0: Well, yeah. So, yeah, I like that. Now, people go that... Well, it's not good for the animals, not healthy.
7: No,
0: so
7: I've
0: your goddamn
7: it.
0: Cat lives 9 years instead of 12 years.
7: Yeah, shut
0: Big
7: up.
0: Big deal.
7: Shut
0: it's
7: up,
0: fat.
7: Vet.
0: It's good. Yeah.
7: Stupid vet tells me to brush my dog's teeth. Okay.
0: Oh,
7: what?
0: Please, please. I barely do mine.
7: Periodontal bay. No.
0: Yeah. And fat happy. Animals almost never run away or escape.
7: They can't.
0: They can't get under a fence. They can't get over a fence. And they can't last out in the wild for more than like 15 minutes before they got to come back. For some tender vittles.
7: Looking for the jerky treats. Yeah.
0: So, I like to get a big fat cat or fat dog, and I like to knock them over. Mm-hmm. And fat animals go down much easier. You know, it doesn't take much to persuade them to lay down.
2: Well, they go all the way.
0: They roll.
2: My dogs go to their side.
0: Yeah.
2: They just go
0: boom.
2: All the way.
0: They keep rolling.
2: Yeah,
0: they're not flat
2: yeah,
0: on the side.
2: So the feet
0: you know, they
2: go
0: just
2: up.
0: Roll
2: yeah.
0: over and the feet go up. And they'll do it any time. Like, you're like, you know, a lot of animals, you have to sort of get them down. The fat animals, you just push them and they nudge them a little with your elbow. They tip over, they roll over, their feet stand up. And then you give them the good belly working.
2: Yeah, yeah.
0: And if you really give a good job, their feet start moving like they're walking.
2: Running.
0: Yeah, like they're like what dogs do in the pool. You hold their tail and they still.
2: Yeah.
7: My beagle is so fat, she's now started to snore.
2: Oh, yeah.
7: Which I don't
2: sleep
7: think
2: apnea.
7: Dogs
2: it's,
7: are supposed
2: sleep,
7: to snore.
2: It's doggy sleep apnea.
7: Jeez. She is like under the covers. And her eyes are half open. She's totally creepy.
2: Oh,
7: she's all Reagan Exorcist style.
0: I'll tell you what I would like to do. I would like to do one of those calendars. It would be stars and their morbidly obese animals.
7: I could be in that
0: cats,
7: calendar.
0: Cats, dogs, pot-belly pigs. Here's Megan Price and her beagle. The dog died shortly after the photo session of blocked artery.
2: Big E Beagle.
0: Yeah.
7: Hello, cowbelly. Oh, goodbye.
0: Fat
7: you
0: animals
7: need an extra
0: are great.
7: Large coffin for
0: no,
7: you.
0: No, that's a good good breed to get fat. I got a friend who's got a fat black lab.
2: Oh, yeah. They're,
0: that's
2: well,
0: a
2: remember
0: good.
2: that big lab with the Rhodesian Ridgeback in it? He was pretty fat.
0: Yeah, he
7: Rhodesian
0: was fat.
7: Rhodesian Ridgebacks are
2: with,
7: straight
2: with
7: from the devil. Those
2: with
7: crazy dogs.
2: But it was mixed with a lab.
0: I like a lab, yeah. A fat lab with a nice 10-gallon head on it, too. Just big old head. You know, you whack it on top of it. To me, it's all about how much abuse can the animal take, how much of loving abuse. Come on, yeah, let me knock you over. Yeah, I like your belly. Yeah, you love that belly, don't you? Yeah, you know, like a lab that should be like 75, 80 pounds, but it's coming in about 125, 130. And animals, unlike people, animals are like black women. They look better with a couple extra pounds on them. I mean, it works. You know what I mean?
7: I so wish I were a black woman.
0: A black woman, not
7: look
0: only...
7: Look at their butts. Black women have the best... I have no butt. I can show you my butt.
0: First off,
7: directly.
0: You show me a black woman who's got 25 extra pounds on her.
7: They're beautiful.
0: She could be in her 50s.
7: Yeah.
0: Wouldn't know if she was 22.
7: Yep.
0: You wouldn't know. Show me a black woman who just got some extra, just enough to sort of little, just enough air so the balloon isn't sort of deflated. sagging a little bit, right?
7: But black women are gorgeous.
0: Some cheek on her there.
2: Are you gonna give the white Scandinavian black woman comparison again?
0: No. No,
2: the burning bright light versus the sustained beacon.
0: Well, here's what I say. Okay, here's what I say. Let's be honest here. I'm not being racist here, but a hot leggy, blue-eyed blonde has a higher prime than a black woman when she's in demand. That's right, Megan. Mm-hmm. When she's in demand, she'll fetch a higher price than a equally leggy black woman. Let's face it. But the candle burns bright, but it burns out. I'm saying, whereas the black gal never has the peak that the hot blonde has at 19.
2: But the area under the curve.
0: She keeps going.
2: The area under the curve is longer.
0: Who do you want when they're both 50?
7: Dude, what
0: I'm saying?
7: I'm 31. I'm still okay.
0: Yeah, no, you're fine. You're closer to black than you are to the leggy Scandinavian I was talking about.
7: You're right, though. I had a Pilates teacher. How's that for an L.A. reference? She's 50 if she's a day. She's the most gorgeous black woman I've ever seen in my life. Her butt kicks mine out of the room. She's amazing.
0: Black women, they start getting, as they get a little older, they get sort of prouder looking or something, a little more dignified
7: They're
0: or something.
7: Strong.
0: So white women just start falling apart. Yeah.
7: Okay.
0: All right.
2: They don't get osteoporosis
7: to my
2: either.
7: Own race.
2: There you go.
0: Yeah. All right.
2: Good times.
0: Charlene?
9: Mm-hmm.
0: You're 15?
9: Yeah.
0: I like a fat black woman I can knock over and work her belly over. You know what I mean? Who's my black woman? Come on, you are. And I rub their belly and her legs start moving.
2: Charlene, what's going on?
9: I'm bisexual and I don't...
2: You're what?
0: Bisexual.
2: Bisexual. At 15.
9: Mm-hmm.
2: How do you know what sexual you are at 15?
9: Well, I've met up with girls, I've been with girls.
2: You've had sex with girls?
9: Mm-hmm.
2: And with guys?
9: Yeah.
0: Mm-hmm. Okay. You've had sex with guys, had intercourse with guys?
9: Mm-hmm.
2: How old were you when you lost your virginity?
9: 13.
2: 13?
9: Mm-hmm.
2: Did you have some...
0: Something's wrong.
2: Well, somebody, I think, like a peer messed with her. Did like, somebody mm-hmm. your own age when you were like 5 years old screw around with you a little bit?
9: My sister did.
2: Your sister did. There we go.
0: Your sister?
2: What did she do to you? We just know these things.
9: Made out with me and stuff.
2: Did she touch you and stuff?
9: Yeah.
2: Okay. Did somebody sexually abuse her?
9: I don't know.
0: I'm going to go with yes. How old is your sister?
9: 19.
0: So she's 4 years older than you.
2: She was 9, you were 5, right?
9: Well, she's 5 years older than me.
2: But you were 5, she was 10.
9: Maybe a little older than that.
2: 6 and 11 when this was all going on. Approximately. There's not a big difference.
0: Okay.
2: All right. So
0: this happen more than once?
9: Yeah.
2: Okay, so this speaks volumes about what was going on in your family, which was not so hot, and you were traumatized and sexually abused by not just a peer, but your own sister. And that changes the wiring in your brain in terms of your sexual orientation. So that's sort of where the bisexuality stuff came from. What's your question?
9: Well, I challenged you to push my parents about telling them this.
2: So you're pissed at your parents.
0: Well, payback.
2: Yeah, what are you pissed at your parents about?
9: Nothing.
2: Oh, come on.
0: Come on.
2: What are you interested in? If you know it's going to flip them out, why do you want to tell them then?
9: Because they're going to be sending me to boarding school next year.
2: Okay, so that's what you're pissed off about, right?
9: Oh, no, I want to go.
0: But why do you want to tell them? Why does no 15-year-old tells their parents anything that has to do with sex.
2: Right.
0: What's up?
9: Because the boarding school has a rule against this.
2: So all the more reason you wouldn't tell your parents.
0: Listen, what's up? Come on, seriously. What do your parents do?
2: For
9: my
2: living.
9: Mom's just a bitch around, and my dad's kind of an asshole.
2: Oh, I thought you weren't mad at your parents.
0: Well,
2: they were
0: wait
2: perfect.
0: A minute. She's a bitch, your dad's an asshole.
2: Yeah, what's there to be angry about?
0: I'm just saying that's what they do.
2: Oh, I see. What's a bitch and an asshole?
0: Yeah, okay, you're mad at your parents. That's why you want to tell them you're a lesbian and send them through the roof.
2: Right?
0: Just admit that, please. Look. And now, I don't know why you're angry at them.
2: I'm getting more and more, like, problems here. Charlene, you been in hospitals or something?
9: No.
0: Why are you going to boarding school?
9: They don't like the way like I go out with my friends and everyone want and stuff like that.
2: Do you take medication?
0: She's acting, yeah.
2: Oh, yeah.
9: No.
2: Are you supposed to be on medication?
9: I just don't know.
0: All right. Well, look, we don't got on all it. Charlene,
9: mm-hmm.
0: listen to the genius. Okay, you got some issues, some serious issues. That's fine. Everyone who calls this show has issues. but you can get into trouble here. You can get pregnant. You can get lots of chaos, lots of trouble with the school, lots of trouble with authority, lots of trouble with your parents, and you can have a horrible next, like, 5 to 10 years.
2: 5 to 10.
0: 10 to 200 years.
2: That'll set up another 10 to 20 bad.
0: Yeah, yeah. Charlene, I know you're angry, and you should be. And I know your sister did things to you, and I'm sure someone did something to your sister, and I'm sure you should be angry at your parents. But you can't lash out against society and the man and your parents and all that. You got to get a little therapy.
2: You got to get some help, yeah.
0: You got to talk to somebody.
2: Really, and if you go to boarding school, go right, refer yourself right to the health services there. And, you know, you'll be away from your parents. You like that. You want that. Start taking care of yourself. It's going to take some work.
0: I don't mind the act. I wouldn't mind the acting out part against those who deserve to be acted out against, except for it does you no good.
2: Right.
0: I would be for it. Like, if your parents are bad people and it was time to sort of pay them back for whatever it is they did to you, whatever injustice went on in your life, I'm all right with that.
2: If you could effectively do it.
0: If you could do it without destroying destroying your life.
2: Yeah. And see, that's what Adam lives by, that credo. He's got a radio show and complains about his parents day and night. Well, night, every night.
0: Yeah, you do what I do. You become successful. And
7: are you successful?
0: Mm-hmm. Okay. I'm literally a millionaire. Literally a millionaire. And then you lease your dad an expensive car.
2: What's this?
0: And then every time you come over to the house, you threaten to take it away. And when it comes time to drive, it's like, hey, old man, hey, no, give me the keys.
2: So you speak disparagingly of mom, grandma, and dad, and sister every night of the week on the radio, national radio.
0: How dare you? How dare you? I don't say bad things about my sister. What?
2: Not every night.
0: No.
2: The other three every night.
0: How dare you?
7: No one else can see the disbelieving looks that are passing back and forth.
0: Yeah. Well, listen, it's payback time. That's all right.
2: That's what you're saying.
0: That's what I'm saying.
7: If you didn't want me to talk about you, you shouldn't have behaved so badly.
0: That's right. That's right.
2: You guys were separated at birth.
0: That's what I
2: said. Two of you. Mm-hmm. Separated at birth.
0: All right, so listen, everybody, become successful. That's the best revenge. Don't worry about just the
2: And if you possibly can, get a public forum so you can speak disparagingly of the people that mistreated you.
0: Including
2: the high school teacher you don't like.
0: Oh, yeah.
2: Mr. What's his name?
0: Mr. Gregory.
2: Yeah.
0: Failed me from driver's ed.
2: Right. You have any messages? Any messages for him?
0: You old bald F, you can kiss my hairy ass.
7: How do you fail driver's ed?
0: You have Mr. Gregory.
7: Okay. I don't like
0: Jackass. Have fun driving that, what the hell? He was driving like a
2: B210 with the
7: Prius.
0: No, driving like a crap green Maverick around. Diarrhea green Maverick living in your crap hole and Van Nuys. Enjoy. I'm in the lap of luxury, Mr. Gregory. Kiss my ass. Trevor?
10: What's up, guys?
0: You're 19.
10: Hey, Adam, what should I do first of all? Listen to your show or watch Jimmy Kimmel? It's on the same time here.
2: Watch Jimmy listen to us.
0: Yeah, just turn Jimmy's show on.
10: Hard.
0: Well, you turn Jimmy's show on. And you get to watch what's going on. There's plenty of excitement.
2: If it looks interesting, turn it up. And, you know.
0: Yeah, during the commercials, you turn it up. During his commercials. No, you leave us up. You leave us up. But during our commercials, you turn him up.
2: Yeah, there you go.
10: I hear you. Hey, Grounded for Life, one of my favorite shows. You know, Megan Price. I had to ask a couple questions real quick. But the one thing I have a problem with WB, the shows on, they had a couple great shows. I don't know where they just disappear out of nowhere. That there was a show, I don't even know the name, a Mexican Hispanic family from Tucson was on there for a couple of months, and now they're gone.
0: Beantown? I don't remember that one.
10: No, but there was another show that...
0: Well, Megan loves the racial humor.
10: But it was funny. They just disappear, and Grounded for Life is a great show, and I've been watching it even when it was on Fox.
2: You're afraid it's going to disappear?
0: He's afraid it's going to disappear out of nowhere.
7: They've spent too much money. It's not going to disappear. It's going to stay on.
10: I had to ask you a couple questions. I think you're a great actress. Did you do anything before this? I mean, were you on a stage, or did you do any TV shows, movies, films?
7: I was hatched right before. No, yes.
0: I ran a kennel for many years.
7: I've done a couple of series. I did a series with Al Franken on NBC.
10: That
7: was called Late Line.
0: Oh, yeah. That was a good show.
7: It was a good show. It was a... Thank you. It was a... political whatever. I don't know.
0: How is Al Franken?
7: He's fantastic.
0: Nice guy?
7: He's completely nuts. Yes, he used to my leg before every taping of the show. I was the leg Buddha.
2: Did he recite daily affirmations or anything?
7: No.
2: I'm good enough?
7: Oh, he's genius. Enough? There was one very great morning when Miguel Ferrer said, I can't work on this set. It smells like feet. It's horrible. I can't. Somebody didn't clean. Somebody something. It's awful. So Miguel starts to walk off the set, and then Al says, oh, sorry. I had scrod for breakfast. Scrod breath. Scrod breath. Wow. It was clearing the stage, yeah.
2: Wow.
7: So, yeah, I did do something before Grounded, but, yeah.
0: Yeah. That was a good show.
7: Did you ever see it?
0: Yeah, it was a political show.
7: You're lying.
0: No, I did. I heard it was good. That's, you know.
7: That's enough?
0: Yeah, I knew guys who knew people said it was good. That's what I'm saying. No, once in a while, there's a good show. Like there's shows like Andy Richter Rules the Universe or something that are good shows. It's just they don't exactly fall into... They're like some car that's not a sports car, and it's not a midsize. It's
7: but
0: not
7: you kinda
0: a luxury
7: have to
0: car.
7: Have a brain to appreciate it,
0: There's no slot to put it in.
7: Yeah,
0: it's like some.
2: Category.
0: Yeah, it's like you got your silverware tray, and you got a spoon that's too big for any of the slots. It's your best spoon, but what are you going to do? You got to chuck it. Doesn't fit in the drawer. See what I'm saying, Sweet
7: yes,
0: Pea?
7: Absolutely.
0: Get in your drawer. Feed your dog and get in your drawer.
7: Don't talk about my drawers,
0: Brandon.
11: Yeah.
0: You're 21?
11: Yeah.
0: What's up?
11: Oh, nothing much. I stopped smoking weed about 9 months ago. Mm-hmm. And since then, my grades have gone to hell. And my concentration in class is crap. And I smoke weed every day before class. Now,
2: yeah, people typically get very depressed when they try to stop smoking pot on their own.
0: What was that?
7: Maybe you need to stop smoking.
0: Can't articulate yourself any better than that. Why do I got to pay for Drew's mistake, Anderson?
2: So, Brandon, not at all uncommon.
0: Not smoking smoke.
2: Are you doing anything else besides pot right now?
11: I drink maybe once every couple of weeks, but I don't really get hammered.
2: Nothing actively right now. You want any medication or anything?
11: No, not at all. And I've been going to therapy since I stopped smoking and everything
2: good.
11: Like that. And
2: excellent.
11: Life is really good. It's just my grades have gone to hell since I stopped
0: smoking. Wait a minute. How long's it been?
11: About 9 months.
0: You blame that all on the weed?
11: This semester I'm doing a lot better than I was last semester. Last semester I got 2 C's when I'd never gotten B's.
2: All right, listen, that first 6 months, I'm telling you, people really take a dump. And then you kind of come out of it and you get very depressed. And people kind of come out on the other side. But it's a good thing you're seeing a therapist. Provided that your mood does head back towards normal, it's going to be fine. It's going to be fine.
0: Mm-hmm. Let's tease this call before we go to break. Tiffany?
12: Yes.
0: You're 16?
12: Yes, I am.
0: Your boyfriend's penis is too small to give you an orgasm?
12: Yeah, it's a little too small. It's not that small. I've only orgasmed once.
2: All right.
0: All right, hold on.
12: Okay.
0: All right. But, are people too close to the phone tonight?
2: I think she's on a cell phone.
0: Or is there a weird cadence night with the
2: full
0: girls?
2: Moon, full moon.
0: A full moon.
2: You know, she's in San Clemente. I wonder if she got the potassium iodine for San Onofre.
0: Oh, really?
2: You're supposed to get, you know.
0: Oh, really?
2: Mm.
0: Well, what, in case they blow up the nuclear facility?
2: Mm-hmm. They're issuing it around that area.
0: Let me ask
7: this.
0: Are you serious?
2: I'm very dead serious.
0: Drew.
2: Yeah.
0: You notice everyone's driving slow tonight on the freeway?
2: Yes. Slow except for one guy. Zipping through like a maniac.
0: That was me. That was me.
2: Was you. Jesus Christ.
0: And just weird.
2: Stand tight. Close together. Slow and close.
0: Slow and sort of bunched up, and the left lane was going the same speed as the right lane, and no one seemed to be. It was a sort of meandering herd tonight.
2: Yep.
7: Is this the traffic segment?
2: We start out with that. We talk about things that are important to us.
0: Well, here's the thing. Drew and I leave at the same time and drive the same way and do it every single night for years and years and years to this show. So you notice differences. And for instance,
2: last night,
0: no one was on the road.
2: Empty freeway.
0: Don't know why. Tonight, lot of cars and sort of driving along slowly, like there was a pace car or a cop out in front of everybody.
2: Yeah.
0: Don't understand the sort of strange cadences that people all seem to agree on.
2: Yeah.
7: It's bizarre, also because it's not even Stormwatch 2003, which it always is when there's a sprinkling of rain. It's Stormwatch.
0: There's nothing going on, but there is a thing that sort of connects people a little bit on a subconscious level.
2: Yeah. Yeah, why not? You know, any other animal.
0: I know. As I've said, all the ants will go nuts in my kitchen and then go away, and I'll never see them for 6 months, and then they'll all be sort of going nuts, like looking sort of frenzied a little,
7: and
0: then they go away.
7: Ants in your kitchen?
0: Yeah.
2: Oh, of course.
0: Ants. Yeah, Vans.
2: Are you kidding? What? Where do you live?
7: Clorox wipes.
2: Beach. Live by the beach. You live
7: no.
2: by the beach?
7: No.
0: Clorox?
2: By the way,
7: Clorox
2: after our,
7: wipes.
2: After our discussion about ants last night, yeah. everywhere I go, everyone's got a solution for ants.
0: Oh, really?
2: Borax, borax and sugar and blah, blah, blah. Clorox wipes.
7: Clorox wipes. That's
0: oh, my what do you mean? I got to wipe everything with the Clorox.
7: It's a great thing. It's like a little tissue thing, and my, it comes out of a box.
2: It's what Jimmy used to wipe
0: Jimmy,
2: his ass
0: my
2: with.
0: Partner, my old partner wiped his ass with one of those.
7: Clorox? Wipes.
2: He thought it was the baby wipes.
0: His wife left the baby wipes upstairs and then the Clorox wipes downstairs.
2: By
0: he
2: the
0: got
2: toilet.
0: Used to using the baby wipes, and then next thing you know, he's taking a dump and he grabs for the Clorox wipes. He's
7: not...
0: wiping his ass is on fire. I know. That's pain.
7: And he's bleached.
0: Yeah. I know. The only thing that made him feel better is I'd have to roll him over and work his belly. Who's a good host? Who's a good host?
7: All right. You can tip him over really easily.
0: He's easy. Yeah, he goes down easy. Megan... Megan Price is our guest tonight from Grounded for Life, WB, 9:30 Friday nights. We'll be
2: pretty depressed when the try stops and spucking.
0: We'll be, all right. we'll be right back. Hey, everybody, it's Love Line. I'm Adam. That's Dr. Drew. Megan Price is our guest tonight from Grounded for Life. She's a mom, in case you're curious.
7: Not
0: Nine,
7: really.
0: 9:30 Friday nights on the WB. All right, what were we talking about?
7: That sounds like a grunt. It doesn't even sound like a frog.
0: We had a lot of... Megan was talking during the break about a little construction going on around her house. I got a lot of... they're digging up the street by my house, and... oh, with the beepers, the reverse beepers on the
7: Isn't that
0: city trucks.
7: 7:29 a.m. Jackhammers.
0: Yeah, and I'm thinking to myself, I'm let's see, my head, where my ears are, probably good. I'm a good 175 yards away from the vehicle that's making the beep sound.
7: Why does it need to alert you that it's going backward?
0: Yeah, I got earplugs in. I got the sound of the ocean machine kicked on the nightstand. And
2: well,
0: there's,
2: no, be fair, you're in the sensory deprivation tank by that point.
0: Yes, there's a wall and a bunch of tin foil on the windows here. Why am I hearing it so clearly? And how loud must it be to the person who's directly behind the truck that may get ran over? And,
7: I live on a dead end. What are you going to back up into?
0: Mm. Yeah, well, how loud does this need to be?
7: Yeah.
0: And my argument is look, if someone is 8 feet behind this thing that I can hear from 200 yards away with earplugs in and they ain't moving, we don't need them. You know what I'm saying?
2: Mm-hmm.
0: Let's let Darwin take out the garbage. just take them down. And here's the other thing. Give five beats, five good beeps, and then stop it. Let's not just have it go on forever. As long as the guy's in reverse, that's as long as it goes on. And sometimes they'll just leave it in reverse, put their foot on the clutch and have a conversation with a guy out the window.
7: I think they like it. I think it's comforting.
0: Everything. Minivans have those things now. How many people were getting backed over before these things? It happened. It happened once in a while. Granted, but...
2: Probably still does.
0: It doesn't nearly compare to the overall pain that we all suffer.
2: Yeah.
0: You know, I would say that the one or two kids who gets run over on their big wheel every year gets backed over.
7: Deserve
0: These
7: it.
0: Are martyrs in our war against sound. They're heroes. Let's let them get run over. That's what I say. Tiffany?
13: Yes.
0: You're 16. What's up?
13: Okay. My boyfriend's penis isn't

0: Playing.
1: What's interesting is women that have multiple orgasms.
0: Yeah, like Megan.
1: Consider it like they must be lying. How dare they? It happens so easily and naturally.
2: Yeah.
1: But no, most women, it doesn't happen easily to them.
2: It's not his fault.
1: It's just you're growing. You know, especially at 16, the biology isn't sort of hooked in yet. And you're probably one of those people that won't really, probably may not have orgasm frequently during sex.
2: Mm-hmm. Okay.
0: Listen. What, you had an orgasm with intercourse or just having straight intercourse? The one you had.
2: Yeah.
0: Okay.
2: What about it?
0: Well, what was different about that than all the other times?
2: That's what we try to figure out. I'm not sure what we did differently, but it was slow. Right. I don't know what we did.
0: Tell them to slow down.
2: Okay.
0: All right.
1: What about oral sex, which is what probably is going to...
2: Oh, there's no problem there.
1: All right. That's going to be... You're way ahead. Most 16-year-olds don't have orgasm at all. And then to have it... Oral sex would be most women, and then you're also having it with intercourse. That's way ahead.
0: You have anything you want to add to this?
3: Yeah, what are you doing having sex at 16? I think that's young.
1: Yes, it is.
3: You still live with your parents, right?
0: Oh, yeah. Tiffany. Well, she had a boyfriend for a while. Tiffany?
2: Yeah, 7 months.
0: 7 months.
1: What are you using for birth control?
2: We only use condoms.
1: Okay. Do you know what the morning after pill is?
2: Yeah, I have. We have to take those too. I go to Planned Parenthood.
1: So you keep that handy, right?
2: Yeah.
3: Where are you having sex?
2: His house.
3: Does he not live with his parents?
2: No, he does. I know. I feel really bad that I've already lost my virginity.
1: Really?
3: No, I'm not trying to guilt you. I'm just saying that it just seems young.
1: Well, if you feel bad about it.
2: I do feel I'm really young.
1: Interesting.
2: But I really feel like a strong connection between me and him.
0: All right.
1: Still, though, she brings out an interesting point that we've never talked to women that feels as though she should have gotten rid of her virginity earlier. You know what I mean?
3: I had a friend actually who said you'll never regret not having sex with them because you can always call them up next week and have sex with them, whoever it is.
0: Yeah, even if they're married and have like 10 kids and...
3: Yes.
0: Run Fortune 500 companies. Like, even 20 years down the road, you give the guy a buzz.
1: He'll be right over.
3: I think you run my freshman dorm. Can we have sex?
0: Yeah, especially if you're the one who wouldn't have sex with them.
1: Oh, yeah. He always has a scorer.
0: You get on that unfinished business. Yeah. You become what the Philippines were to MacArthur.
1: I'll be back.
0: That's right. I shall return. Oh, that's Schwarzenegger.
1: Oh, that's right.
0: That's what the Philippines were to Schwarzenegger. True. I'll be back.
1: I'll just create a modern reference for you.
0: I understand.
4: Laughing time is over.
0: He plays Lieutenant Bill Johnson of the Chicago PD. Come on, play that one.
5: Welcome to Gateway. We put people before technology. My name is Vance. What's your name?
4: I'm Detective John Kimball.
0: John Kimball. You can barely pronounce Kimball.
3: He says Sean instead of John.
0: All right. Barbara?
6: Yes?
0: I'm sorry. Why don't they just call him Hans Higginstaller?
1: Yeah. Hans Schwartz, even.
0: Yes.
1: Schwartzbein.
3: Shotzi.
0: That's all they have to do. Then it'd be, I'm Helmut Higginstaller, and I'm a detective. John Kimball.
4: I'm Detective John Kimball.
0: Can't even pronounce his last name.
1: Barbara.
6: Yes.
1: What's going on there?
6: Well, I started a diet about a week ago, and it's one of those high protein, low carb diets. And I'm wondering if I can safely swallow my boyfriend's ejaculate without any carbohydrate.
0: No, you're not. No one is that stupid.
1: She's another Stanford grad, isn't she?
3: Yeah, exactly.
0: You can't be this stupid,
6: Barbie. Well, I know it's that protein, but I'm not sure about the carbs.
0: Well, what do you think?
6: Pardon?
0: What do you think would be the equivalent to eating, like a loaf of bread?
1: Well, if you
6: I have no idea.
1: If you baked it, it might rise up.
6: I really got to watch the amount of carbs I take in.
0: First off, how'd you get to the point where you needed to be on such a strict diet anyway? I mean, if you didn't mind eating.
6: Pardon me?
0: Well,
6: if I didn't mind eating?
0: Here's what I'm saying. How overweight are you or were you?
6: Well, I was about 70 or 80 pounds overweight 3 years ago or so. No, 4 years ago.
0: Right.
6: But now I'm about 30 pounds overweight.
1: Great. Congratulations. And you've been on the Atkins diet the whole time.

0: No. I went on the Atkins diet for a little while before, and then I went off the Atkins diet.
1: All right, let's just, aside from the fact that I'd like everyone under 18 to believe that there's 4,000 calories per teaspoon, the reality is there's about 2 calories.
0: No, I'm not asking about calories. I'm
1: listen,
0: asking about
1: carbohydrates. Hey, listen.
0: So, obviously, if there's only two...
1: Thank you.
0: If there's only two...
1: calories.
0: If there's only 2 calories, then there's about half a gram of protein, and that's it.
1: No, it's all mucopolysaccharides. It's nothing. It's
2: now, what if your boyfriend hocked a loogie in your mouth?
1: That would be the same. That would be the same.
2: Wow, I can't believe you're truly asking this question. You're 37-year-old
0: woman.
2: I wanted
0: them to ask the question, but they made me get on the phone.
1: Oh, okay.
2: Right, but I can't believe you want an answer to this question. But don't worry about it. That's the least of your worries.
0: Well, thank you.
1: It's a zero.
2: You have any kids?
0: Huh?
2: You have any kids?
0: They're grown, most of them.
1: Grown?
2: Sure, she's 37.
1: She must have.
2: They got kids of their own.
0: The youngest one's a teenager.
2: Sure. You got one, one? Oldest is 41?
0: No, the oldest one's a teenager, too. But he's a teenage adult.
2: Okay. All right. You know where they are?
0: Yes, I know where they are.
2: What do you mean she's a teenage adult?
1: It's more mature than mom.
2: She got a kid.
0: She's over 18.
2: She have any kids?
0: No.
2: She's pregnant?
0: No.
2: All right, baby doll. You take care.
0: Thank you. You too.
2: All right.
0: Bye.
2: This 37-year-old mother, too, wants to know the carb count.
1: Yeah.
2: In the jizz. Yeah, that's nice. Yeah. Okay. She couldn't really meant it. She couldn't.
1: She had a bunch of jack-off guys putting her up to this.
2: All right. Cynthia.
3: Hey.
2: You're 37?
3: No, 23.
2: No, I'm sorry. You're 23. Go ahead.
1: You got 37 stuck in your head now. All right. Go ahead, Cynthia.
2: What's up?
3: I'm going to try to sum this up as best as I can. about a year ago, I started seeing this guy who was the complete opposite of what I normally go for, which is abusive, bad boys.
1: Mm-hmm. You normally go for the bad guys, or?
3: Normally, yeah, that's what I always want.
1: All right.
3: But this guy is decent, has a good job, patient, kind, everything. He's just like, quote unquote, perfect. Mm. And I got pregnant almost right away. Ooh. He helped me through it.
1: With
3: I had
1: him.
3: An abortion. And then we're both drug users. He's only using on the weekends. We both use meth.
1: Mm-hmm.
3: And I'm just an everyday user. I have a chaotic lifestyle, a lot of problems and all that. He's the complete opposite. So basically, as the months went by, it was just a lot of problems between us. I was lying to him, and I kept up a lot of lies about still using and places I was going. I was saying the whole time that I wasn't.
1: All right, I got the picture. What's the question?
3: Yeah. Well, now, after a year of all this, he's at the point where he doesn't want nothing to do with me. He doesn't want to see me because every time he does, it brings up all these unresolved issues and just it gets him really angry.
1: What's your question? Reminds
3: him, how long is it going to take for him to get over this to where he can be my friend or at least
2: be your friend?
1: You shouldn't even be thinking about
3: it. Never, right?
1: Well, just get you. Listen, you got a lot of stuff you got to take care of right now. Mm-hmm. If you get into recovery and he gets into recovery and you are able to sort of come together as healthy people, there could be a relationship here.
3: But it really bothers me that I can't even talk to him.
1: But Cynthia, in your disease, both of you are going to be a mess for one another. So you really need to get your sponsor, start working steps, go to meetings, stop using, and see where you end up. You might be able to make contact with him again.
2: Did you cheat on him?
3: No, I never cheated on him.
2: You just you're just too chaotic.
1: But he does sound like a perfect guy though. Yeah, he only uses speed 4 days a week instead of 7.
2: No, he does meth on long weekends, Thursday, Friday, Saturday, Sunday. Yeah. But
3: he has a thing about lying though.
1: Yeah. Are you starting to have the paranoia, Cynthia, from the speed?
3: Well, not paranoia, I'm really depressed now. I don't leave my house. I basically just use
1: so aren't you starting to think that people are talking about you or thinking about your trouble with the neighbors, that kind of thing?
3: No, at first it was like that. Now it's just more like a depression. And
2: how do you support yourself?
3: I'm on SSI.
2: Oh, why is that?
3: I have obsessive compulsive disorder.
2: You can get money from the government for that nonsense?
3: Yeah, my parents actually pushed me to do that, and I didn't think I was going to get it either because it's really stupid. But
2: all right, listen. What do you mean your parents push you to do that? Kick your dad right in the nuts.
3: Yeah, they said, well, you're not going to do anything else. You might as well collect money. So
2: how much money do you get?
3: I get like $650.
4: What?
1: How often?
3: Yeah.
1: $650 what?
3: Monthly. Every month.
1: A month.
2: Oh, that's good money.
3: Yeah.
4: That's where my tax dollars are going.
2: No, that's where mine are going. Yeah, yours are going to the prisons. Mine are going this and to buy missiles. All right, hey, Cynthia?
3: Yeah.
2: I could get yourself clean, would you?
1: And call NA. Go to a meeting.
2: And how long have you been able to get the SSI?
3: I've been getting it for a year now.
2: And do they want anything from you?
3: No, they just they give it to you, but after a certain amount of time, they check in to see if your condition's gotten better and to see if you still need it.
2: Yeah, but you're just using the money to buy drugs, right?
3: Well, now I have to because I can't get it from my boyfriend anymore. But
2: yeah, all right. So the taxpayer's just buying you drugs, essentially. Yeah. Okay, let's go now, baby doll. You pull yourself up by your own bootstraps.
1: You're going to move to Alaska where they pay you $1,900 a year to live.
2: Yeah, do that.
1: Pay you.
2: Come on.
1: Everyone in Alaska.
2: And what's up?
1: It's called the Alaska Dividend.
2: Well, I didn't know that San Jose was such an asshole, but apparently San Jose is just a real dump.
1: I was just up there. It's beautiful.
2: There's a lot of trash going on up there.
1: It's anything near Bakersfield.
2: Okay.
4: San Jose is not near Bakersfield. It is disgusting.
1: San Jose?
4: Is that what you're talking about?
2: Bakersfield's disgusting. San Jose's kind of disgusting,
4: it's
2: too.
4: It's all, industrial. There's, like, nothing.
1: San Jose?
2: Yes. Yeah. Now, quiet down, Drew. San Jose, it's Mexican for meth lab.
1: All right. There we go.
2: It means of the meth lab. All right, Cynthia.
4: In Spanish, not
2: Don't
4: Mexican.
2: Worry about this guy. You get yourself some help, would you please, and become a productive member of society?
1: Call NA tonight.
2: All right. Stupid goddamn parents crank out loser kids and then go, hey, get on SSI. Come on, everybody. Crappy, worthless parents.
1: Here we go. Going to break.
2: All right. We'll be back. Hey, everybody. It's Loveline. I'm Adam Carolla. That's Dr. Drew. Megan Price is our guest tonight. She is from Grounded for Life, WB, 9:30, Friday night. Very smart woman, this Megan Price. Went to Stanford. Brains Woo. And looks. Yeah.
4: Yeah. Hot, let's, baby.
2: Let's,
1: She knows how to manipulate
2: the phones.
1: Adam.
2: Yeah. Working me like a sock puppet during the commercial. Jennifer?
5: Yes?
2: You're 19?
5: Uh-huh. Yeah. Oh, first of all, I just want to say, wow, I'm actually talking to you guys. It's crazy.
1: Hey, Jennifer, yeah. San Jose is pretty nice, right? Parts of it? That's Silicon Valley. You know, it's like...
2: True. Kind of course we say parts
5: weird.
2: Of it.
1: What?
5: It's kind of weird that you guys said that, actually. San Jose is really nice.
1: It's really nice. I don't understand what you guys are talking about.
6: I was just there. It's horrible.
1: Where? What are you
6: Downtown San Jose is worse than any downtown I've ever been to.
2: All right.
5: Yeah. There's some cool buildings.
1: What are you talking about? There's an art museum down there? San Jose Road is there?
2: True. Don't worry about San Jose. Stop kissing San Jose's ass.
5: I was born and raised here. It's not that bad.
2: Oh, listen, it's fine. It's no Bakersfield.
4: The airport is convenient.
2: San Jose, that
1: the airport is a pain in the ass.
2: That should be your sign. We're not Bakersfield.
1: And we're not Sacramento.
2: That's right, or Sacramento. All right, go ahead, Jennifer.
5: Okay. So here's my deal. About 2 weeks ago, and I know I need to go to the doctor for this, but I just want to know what to expect.
1: Yeah.
5: I was having some pretty vigorous intercourse with my boyfriend, and... now it seems like I felt something that hurt really bad, and we stopped. And later on that night, I started bleeding. And then the next day, I noticed that there was a piece of kind of thick skin that's hanging down.
1: Out of your vagina?
5: Yeah, just kind of
2: I'm in.
5: A little bit. Really?
2: Well, you better hope it is. Or it's like your lower intestine or something.
1: It's
2: that's hymen, Drew.
1: Yeah.
2: Drew doesn't like it when I play doctor, but
1: no, it's possible.
2: Or maybe it's part of his foreskin. It was so vigorous that he actually pulled his prepuce off. That happened to me once.
5: Well, I kind of pulled on it, and it's definitely attached.
2: Then it snapped like a blind right, on
1: so
2: a window.
1: It may be something, maybe part of the hymen or something needs to be sort of removed.
2: Where is it now?
5: My real question is, what exactly are they going to do? I'm really scared to go to the doctor. Like, I hardly ever go just because I don't like to be...
1: They're going
5: to
1: do a speculum exam, which you need to have regularly anyway, since you're young and having sex. What are you guys using for birth control?
5: I'm the Depo shot.
1: Okay.
2: Depo shot. All right.
5: Yeah.
1: And then they may snip this thing a little bit if there's something. It won't hurt you if they do, and they may just look at it and let it be. But it sounds like you may actually have torn part of the wall of the vagina. It's possible, I suppose.
5: Really?
1: Yeah.
5: So, is there some, serious health issues involved with this? Like,
1: I doubt it. No, I think you're going to be fine.
5: Okay, yeah, because it doesn't hurt at all. Could it get infected easily?
1: That's the concern, but I suspect it's not even something that deep.
2: Hey, good times. You know, this guy's high-fiving.
1: Megan's husband's an ER doc. He gets to see stuff like this all the time.
2: Oh, really?
1: Yeah.
4: Oh, he's seen some nasty stuff.
2: Oh.
4: He came home the other night and said that a guy actually cut off his own penis.
1: Oh, yeah. We see that all the time.
4: Really?
1: Not all the time. We used to see
4: They had, like, this big confab about, is it morally right to reattach the penis that he doesn't want, or should we just leave it off because he's clearly crazy?
1: You gotta be kidding.
4: They reattached it.
1: Yes.
4: And, in fact, the orders for the nurses were grab penis every 30 minutes and squeeze lightly. And
2: really?
4: Also, there were leeches on his penis to bring down the swelling.
1: Oh, that's interesting.
4: Which, if you're crazy and you cut off your penis and then you wake up and there are actually leeches on said unwanted penis reattached to you, and now you have parasites on...
2: Using medicinal leeches now? I heard about that.
4: They
2: but
4: do.
2: I didn't think they were, like, it's just the county...
4: UCLA.
1: But what I want to know is...
2: What, Drew? Are you not using any leeches?
4: They do. To reduce swelling.
1: They
4: do.
1: Absolutely. But
4: on the penis.
2: Wait. Drew, you never used any leeches.
1: I'm not a surgeon. I have not used those. But I can't get past the fact that merely because it's a penis, we have to have an ethical discussion.
4: Well,
1: if he cut off his hand and he said, I don't want my hand anymore, they would have put it on. They would not... No questions asked.
4: Okay.
1: That is so... People do not understand psychiatry. It's amazing.
2: No, stop making fun of Megan's poor husband.
1: No, I'm making fun of UCLA and the bioethics department.
4: Yeah, there has to be an ethical discussion. Or shall we not reattach?
2: I can't believe you put leeches on the guy's penis.
4: It reduces swelling.
2: So it's an ice pack.
4: But who are you to say it doesn't feel good? Maybe it actually relieves.
1: Don't give Adam any suggestions, please,
4: please.
1: If you have both your hands free, then, Adam, be sandwich and controller for the video.
2: Yeah. All of a sudden, though, it's like, I'm close. Then the leech explodes. Just pow. Like a shot of semen.
4: Okay.
2: Take that.
4: How many carbs does that have?
2: All right. How many leeches? Right? Really, they put leeches on the guy's penis?
1: Yeah, they're doing that.
2: I know.
4: For real.
2: I understand they're making a nice comeback. But now, do they...
1: So to speak.
2: Do they keep them... They just... Okay, I want to get more into that.
4: I know. I'd like to know how
2: they're
4: stored.
2: Because I want to know where they're keeping them and if they name them. And it's like...
1: Train them.
2: Wait a minute, dude. I get the guy who cut off his dork's leech? No. I want a good leech. I want the vagina leech. All right. We'll be right back. Everybody, Loveline. I'm Adam. That's Dr. Drew. Megan Price has joined us tonight. Megan is the mom from Grounded for Life, which is on WB 9:30 on Friday nights. And Victoria Silvstad will be in here, the Playmate of the Year a few years back.
4: Ow!
2: Tomorrow night. And then Greg Proops will be in here from Whose Line Is It Anyway? A few other shows.
1: So you've got The Used coming back.
2: Oh, and The Used coming back.
1: And then your buddy Ron Jeremy.
2: Ron Jeremy, the Hedgehog's coming
4: Attractive
2: back.
4: Attractive man.
2: Yeah. Looking guy. Yep. They didn't round him up in some safe house outside of Karaki or something.
1: Recently?
2: Yeah. Oh, there's another dude. It looked like him, though. Looked like him.
1: Oh.
2: That terrorist guy.
1: Oh, yeah. He did look like him, didn't he?
2: It was a great picture of the guy, too, because he had that terrorist bedhead going in a big way. Those guys are great because they're hairy and they always have that mustache and the sort of 5 o'clock shadow going constantly. And he's the hairiest guy I've ever seen. He was wearing a t-shirt.
1: Short of
4: Ron Jeremy. He had hairy shoulders.
2: Yeah. He was wearing a t-shirt where the neck was completely yoked out, so it almost went around just his shoulders, and it was just this big line of fur carpet going all the way around.
4: I think he was going for the Flashdance look, actually, with the like stretched out neck.
2: Yeah, probably had some stonewashed jeans or something on and some high Duran Duran boots.
4: Yeah.
2: Like a chain around him. Very fashionable, this terrorist. All right, so let's get back to the phones and speak to Jessica, who's 17. Jessica?
7: Yeah, I'm right here.
2: What's up, baby?
1: Go ahead. Jessica?
7: Yeah, I had a big, big, big question. It's about either the Air Force or the Navy.
2: All right.
1: Air Force.
2: I'm going Navy. I say Navy.
7: Why do you say that?
2: I don't know. What's the question?
7: okay. Well, After high school, I have the choice of going to college, you know, and starting my life. And I'm very independent, and I do everything on my own. Like, I pay for my car by myself. Mm-hmm. I work very hard. Mm-hmm. And so, like, we can't financially, you know, pay for college on our own, so that's where my grades and stuff would come in. Well, on my ACT score, I only got, the highest was a 19. I don't do well on standardized tests.
2: Sure.
7: So, for TOPS and all that, those scholarship programs, I don't qualify for most of them.
2: All right. How are your grades otherwise?
7: A's.
1: Well, so what she's saying is she needs to go into the military to get her college paid for. All right. Navy.
7: Well, see, that's the thing, though. Like, they both, like as for benefits and stuff, they both have the same.
2: Yeah.
7: And job.
1: Listen, my medical school class, half the people were in some sort of military, and the ones that went in the Navy were the sort of the happiest.
7: It was?
1: Yeah.
2: Now go Navy.
8: Get on your knees, scumbag!
2: Yeah, that's what happens when you go in the Marines.
7: Yeah.
2: You go in the Navy.
7: Well, I don't know. It's like...
2: All right, go to the Air Force.
1: Why'd you call?
2: Go to the Air Force.
7: I'm so unsure.
1: All right, well, we give our opinion, then you can...
7: Yeah, that was a great opinion. Yeah. Thank you.
1: You can take others.
2: It's a great opinion.
1: Hey, Jessica, the opinion is I've known lots of people that did what you're going to do, and the ones that have been in the Navy have been happiest. Is that not okay for you?
7: That's cool.
1: All right, there you go. All right. You're going to have to make your own mind up. It's up to you.
2: All right. You may want to rethink your approach to standardized testing, though, because, you know, there are tests to take, especially when you get to college.
7: Yeah. There's tests out of everything. Like, I'm taking honors classes right now, so a lot of college courses I could test out of.
2: What did you do on your SATs?
7: I don't know. All that stuff, I don't...
2: Hold on a second.
1: I'm not going to tell you.
2: Jessica's the most pompous average intelligence person I've met in a long time. Yeah. God, she's just so full of her own stink. Jessica.
7: Yes.
2: Yeah, you're not a great student.
7: What? I'm not lying. You think I'd lie?
2: Well, how is it? What month are we in?
7: What?
2: Shouldn't you have taken the SATs by now?
7: No.
2: What about the PSATs?
7: Yes.
2: Why didn't you take those?
7: I don't know.
2: Because
7: our school didn't say anything about it. Like, they don't push anything. Like, our school sucks. Our high school sucks. Like, the whole education process.
2: All right. What happened? You angry?
7: No, I'm not angry. I'm not. Not at all.
2: But you're a genius who's not having the opportunity to go to college.
7: That's bull. I'm anything but a genius.
2: Okay, then.
7: I'm just...
2: All right, but you're getting all A's in honors classes?
7: No. Nuh-uh.
2: Okay.
7: Like... A's, low A's, not even A's, pushing A's because I cheat.
2: All right, hold on.
1: Oh, my God.
2: Jessica's like a sociopath.
1: Yeah, she's a sociopath.
2: Jessica,
7: I'm not a sociopath.
2: Something's up. You're a BS artist is what you are.
7: Well, okay, yes, I can manipulate people, but that's not the issue.
2: You're not going to college because you're just an average student.
1: The reason you do poorly on standardized tests is that's where you can't cheat.
2: And you don't take them.
4: Work
7: no,
4: harder.
7: I get freaked out whenever I find out like it's timed.
1: Yeah, you can't cheat. You can't cheat. When you're cheating, you cheat yourself, so you never learn. And then when it comes time to pay take the real test,
7: no.
1: You can't.
7: No. Like what I cheat in is like Spanish, and there's not Spanish on the ACTs and stuff. Like,
2: I see.
7: That kind of stuff I already know.
2: Well, that's a decent argument that there's none of your good cheating courses represented on the test.
7: Right.
2: I would bring that up to a counselor. These are biased toward people. I mean, they have ones they claim that you know they're not sensitive to ethnicities.
1: Or cheaters.
2: That's a form. That's almost a religion.
4: That's discrimination.
7: But this was not the topic that we were supposed to discuss.
2: How dare they? All right, listen. Here's the thing. You're painting yourself like you're this great student who got gypped out of your college education because your parents are poor. The reality is you're a poor student who has poor parents. You need to go to the Navy.
1: Or maybe junior college for a while.
2: Oh.
1: Yeah, maybe. Hey, if you ever were somebody to recommend a junior college.
2: Just go into the Navy, but drop the attitude, all right?
7: Okay.
2: All right, good times. Oh, my God. I knew something was up with her immediately with this. I get A's. Well, low A's. Well, not really A's.
1: I'm pushing A's. I get near A's because I cheat.
2: Wow.
1: I'd be failing if I weren't cheating.
2: Yeah. All right. Rob?
9: Yeah?
2: You're 17?
9: Yeah.
2: What'd you get on the SATs, buddy?
9: I haven't taken them.
2: Good man. I never took them either. And look at me now.
4: What?
2: A millionaire.
1: You don't think you went to college, do you? There you go.
4: Didn't you go to college?
2: No.
4: Oh, my gosh.
2: Clean carpets out of high school. Rob?
10: Yeah.
2: What's up?
10: Anyway, Mom, I love the show.
2: Thanks.
10: And, well, first off, I just wanted to know why you guys haven't had bets lately.
1: Yeah, good question. No. It's a fell out of, it didn't interest us anymore. We're actually too good at it now. You know what I mean?
10: Yeah.
2: Well, no, it's not that. It's that most shows on radio are about sort of finding something that works and going back to it.
1: Yeah.
2: And we always forget to do that when we find something that works on this show. We'll gamble on some pass. We'll do that soon. Thanks, right. Rob.
10: Yeah. Well, my real question was about cigarettes and how they biologically harm your body.
1: Well, it's in many ways. What are you specifically concerned with? There's sort of three basic issues. One is that they alter the function of the lining of your arteries called the endothelium and cause cholesterol to be laid down and the arteries to narrow and heart disease and strokes to come from that.
10: Okay.
1: There's irritation of the airways and breakdown of the airways causing emphysema. And then there's carcinogens, so the increased risk of mouth cancer, throat cancer, lung cancer,
4: and
1: colon
4: stinky.
1: Cancer. So there's, you know, there's this is has the real issue at your age is that it's also addictive. And once you're addicted or once you're dependent, it's very hard to stop using nicotine, and that's how you get all the cancer and heart disease. Mm-hmm. You keep using.
10: Yes, so, like, these things happen from just exposure to smoke?
2: What do you want to know? Are you smoking?
10: Yeah.
1: Yes, that's all you got to do. You smoke cigarettes.
2: Well, you expose yourself to smoke if you're smoking the cigarette, right?
10: Well, yeah, I know, but I don't know.
2: You mean take a pack rectally or something like that?
1: You're trying to figure out a way you can use nicotine without getting cancer?
10: Yeah, sort of.
1: You can use in smokeless tobacco and chew it, but then you get cancers of the mouth, throat, esophagus.
2: Yeah.
1: And not lung anymore, but you get other kinds of cancer. Then you're more likely to get it than somebody who just smokes cigarettes.
2: Yeah, is it worse in a way?
1: Yeah, it's harder to stop. It's more addictive when you chew, and there's more likely to get cancer.
2: All right. Rob.
10: Yeah?
2: How about you start with those candy cigarettes that have the powder in them, so it seems like you're smoking, but you're not really.
10: Are they more deadly for you?
2: The powdered cigarettes?
10: That's what I heard.
1: They're more deadly for you.
10: Because, like, I guess people, like, aspirate them or something.
1: Yeah, people that, like, are retarded or you don't have no swallowing function. Yeah,
2: all right.
1: People that.
2: All right, Rob. All right, listen. Cigarettes are bad for you.
10: Yeah, I know.
2: All right. There you go. So let's see if you can quit, all right?
10: Well, I also had one other quick question.
2: No, I don't know.
1: Yeah.
2: Your last question was so horrible. I'm not sure if you deserve a second. Spent 20 minutes telling you cigarettes were bad.
10: I know that they are bad, but, like, I just want to know, like, how they affected you.
1: All right, I just went through that. You got it all?
10: Yeah.
1: All right.
2: Bye, we're done with you, Rob.
10: All right.
2: A good time, though, buddy, right?
10: Yeah.
2: Okay.
11: Yeah, whatever!
2: I tell you, we have the dumbest people in the world call this show. I will put our callers against any caller. Any radio show, national or local.
1: International.
2: We just called before, wanted to know how to get to college without taking the SATs, and then admitted she got the low A's, sort of A's, and the realm of A's, and only when she cheated, and then this guy wanted to know what was wrong with cigarettes. Mike?
12: Yes.
2: You're 25?
12: That's me.
2: That's right. But secondhand smoke. 55,000 Americans a year that kills. More than any terrorist bomb, Drew.
1: Mm.
2: It's a first-rate killer. First-rate. Secondhand smoke, if you count. You know, if you call not actually dying from something and really having any numbers tallied on it, a first-rate killer. And Drew, are you allowed to call stuff first-rate killers that aren't really first-rate killers and doesn't take away from things that actually are first-rate killers?
1: I don't know.
2: Bullets and machetes and things like that? Mike?
12: Yeah.
2: Go ahead there, buddy boy.
12: All right. I'm trying to figure out how I can, I don't know, I'm dealing with issues of self-worth right now. I was with a chick for only a couple of months. I was raised to, you know, not be promiscuous, and so this was the first chick that I had slept with.
2: Uh-huh.
12: And
2: are you religious?
12: Yeah, somewhat.
1: At 25.
12: And, so anyway, I was in denial about, hey, I'm, sleeping with this chick and I'm not married with her. So I was thinking, okay, well, I'm supposed to get married now. So we were trying to get married, but the thing was abusive and, I'm not going to hit a chick or anything. So when we would fight, she would kind of, you know, beat me up and stuff.
2: Really?
12: Yeah.
2: All right. And, well, she's got some issues.
12: Well, I know she's got a lot of issues, but yeah. I'm over that. I know she's got a lot of issues. I'm working with mine right now.
2: All right.
12: And I'm trying. I mean, I feel like she's always around the corner. Like she's always, you know, and she's not. And you know, I changed my phone number, and now every time I get a call with blocked caller ID, I'm freaking out because I think it's her trying to catch up with me.
11: You pansy!
2: Oh, wait a minute. You, hold on a second. You guys broke up.
1: How long ago?
12: November.
1: 4 months ago, 5 months ago.
2: You were only together for a couple months, right?
12: Yeah, I know, but this was, you know, this was
1: first
12: a big
1: one.
12: Deal to me.
1: First 20, that's
2: I understand, but did she break up with you, or did you break up with her?
12: No, I left her.
2: You left her.
12: I was trying to, you know.
1: Yeah, when she said, get out of here, I'll kill you.
12: Man.
2: Okay.
12: I would sit there and, you know, take the beating and stuff and try and deal with it later to show her, hey, I'm a good man. You don't need to do this to me, and hope that it would quit later. And
2: all right. Well, Mike.
1: Mike, you don't understand how people work. That's the problem.
2: Yeah. She was abused, I'm sure, growing up.
1: Badly.
2: This is how it manifests itself. But
1: so she'll go find somebody to abuse her now.
2: But, yeah. She's almost wanting in her own weird way for you to strike her back.
1: Yes.
2: So here's the thing, Mike. You broke up with her. When's the last time you spoke to her?
12: She called me a couple weeks ago, and that's why I changed my phone number.
1: Good.
2: Okay.
1: Why did she call you?
12: Because she wanted to pretty much rub it in my face that she's got another boyfriend and she's sleeping with him. And she told me that she was going to sleep with as many guys as she could after we broke up so she could get back at me. And, like, that's real mature.
2: Okay.
4: She wants a fight.
1: Get back at you for what?
2: Not punching, not counter-punching.
4: Mm-hmm.
2: Playing rope-a-dope.
1: Really sick person. Really sick.
2: All right. So, Mike, listen to me. I'm a genius and my head is not clouded with that retarded religion. Okay? So I can think clearly.
12: All right.
2: All right. You got off to a slow start in life. You met someone later, or relatively late in life, where most people are going through this in high school. You're going through it in your mid-20s. Fine. It's behind you now. You don't have to act like damaged goods. You went out with someone for a couple of months. You've been broke up for like 4 or 5 months now. So she screwed up. She's going to leave a nice trail of screwed up people behind her, and that will not be you. Okay? You're free to move on. You don't have to be paranoid.
1: The next move, though, she's going to make is she's going to try to hurt herself and play the sort of wounded child to try to suck you in.
2: Maybe.
1: That's the next move.
2: Well, if you don't pick up the phone and you don't return her calls and you don't dance with her,
1: you
2: got to
1: make sure you make sure you don't cross her path.
2: I don't understand where the paranoia comes from, Mike.
1: It's anxiety.
2: It is.
1: She's so under her skin, his skin, that he feels he's lost in it, and that he might get sucked back in.
2: Well,
1: so
2: he broke up with her, and it's been months.
1: Bad boundaries here. Bad, bad, bad.
2: Let me ask Mike.
12: Well, yeah.
2: Let me ask you a question.
12: Okay.
2: Do you ever go for the vengeance fantasy whack? You know, you're thinking of her. You're thinking of you're touching yourself. You're thinking of her.
12: Yeah.
2: Yeah. Okay. All right. Just want to get that straight.
1: Yeah, good times, right?
2: Yeah, good times.
1: Oh, my God.
2: God knows I've gone for...
1: Oh, my God.
2: I've only done like 2,700 of those in my life. Oh, yes. I don't think you've not been the subject of many man's vengeance whack.
4: Only 14-year-old boys.
2: Guys do that. No. Ex-boyfriends.
4: You think?
1: Oh.
2: College roommates. Oh, yes.
4: Yeah.
2: Engineer Anderson. They've all done it.
11: I just met her. I had no idea who she was.
2: Yeah, you're still...
4: I saw you through the window.
2: But still were able to squeeze one off during the last break.
11: I work well.
4: Gross. Nasty.
2: All right, poor... look, religion is fine, and protecting your kids
1: is
2: fine.
1: No, this is more than just religion.
2: But yes,
4: that
2: but
4: got
2: this...
4: very heavy.
1: Listen.
2: Grew up in a bubble.
1: You want to ask him about his family?
2: Just no.
1: For interest's sake? It's going to be a crazy, like, you know... clergy and
2: really
1: rigid abuse and
4: Mormon,
1: stuff.
4: Mormon, Catholic.
1: I don't know about type, but...
2: Mike?
12: Yes?
2: What about your family?
12: Well, it's not the stereotype there. My parents stayed married the whole time, and, you know, I grew up with all my friends telling me that's weird because all their friends are, you know... they're
1: Yeah, but what were they like? Were they really, like, uptight, rigid, involved?
12: They were strict, yeah.
1: Yeah, really strict.
12: Well... to me, it was, you know, discipline.
1: What do they do to you? Ooh. What do they do to you when you need a discipline?
2: Go ahead, Drew.
12: When I was a kid, they would spank me. When I got older, they would yell at me.
1: Oh. Yeah. Would it all revolve around religious themes?
12: Sometimes.
1: Were they clergy or real highly involved with the church?
12: No. Well, they would do music stuff, but they weren't like clergy.
2: Mm-hmm.
1: They were like choir types.
12: Yeah.
1: Okay.
2: All right, Mike.
12: Yeah.
2: You're on your own now. You're an adult. You're free. You're fine. You don't have to.
1: Well,
2: dance
1: he's
2: with
1: a survivor of abuse.
2: A little therapy wouldn't hurt. All right, buddy.
12: Well, my thing is I overthink everything, and so I'm trying to figure it out.
1: Mike, you don't know anything. Yeah, you don't know anything. All your thinking is going to spin from the perspective of a traumatized person. You don't understand these things, so don't try to overthink it.
2: All right, therapy.
1: Yeah.
2: No problem there. Katie?
13: Hi.
2: You're 16. What's going on?
13: First of all, I want to say, what's wrong with Sacramento?
1: The airport just sucks.
13: How dare you compare it to Bakersfield?
1: No, wait. Seriously, the airport there, those Southwest lines,
13: uh-huh.
1: You've seen those lines go all the way out into the parking lot and down the street there to the international terminal a block away?
13: Yes.
1: I mean, it's...
2: Oh.
13: It feels great. It's pretty nice.
2: All right. Well, wait till the heightened security hits the Sacramento airport. Southwest.
1: It's actually a beautiful airport, but they have two x-ray machines for the entire airport.
2: The last time I flew Southwest, I sat next to a guy with cut-off sweats and a tank top.
4: Dude, I flew Southwest.
2: Practically wearing slippers.
4: I flew Southwest from Arizona, and I'm sitting like in the very back of the plane, middle row. I mean, horrible. The seat doesn't even recline. And these two little boys are behind me, and they're going,
1: kicking.
4: Dude, I think that's the hot mom from Grounded for Life.
2: Really?
4: And the other guy goes, dude, if that was the hot mom from Grounded for Life, she'd have her own plane. Yeah.
2: I do. And one good thing about flying Southwest is when people recognize you, they go, what are you here?
1: Yeah, why are you here?
4: Why are you in seat 32G?
2: It's really like showing up at the drunk tank somewhere. What happened to you?
4: Hi, sorry, just turned in a couple tricks. I don't know what happened.
2: Katie?
4: Yeah, suddenly I'm in.
2: All right, so we all love Sacramento. Go ahead.
4: Sorry.
13: I want to say hi to Megan. Say your show's really great.
4: Oh, you're so sweet.
13: Very funny.
4: Thank you.
13: Okay, I had a question. Is it an actual fact that a guy's testicles hurt after they ejaculate?
1: An actual fact? No. That's
2: a
1: relatively usually there's relief after they ejaculate.
13: Okay, well, because some
1: guys get a spasm of the pubococcygeus muscle and they can get kind of a visceral pain afterwards, kind of an aching pain.
13: Okay.
1: And that's some guys get that, some don't.
13: Okay, and I have like two more questions.
1: Mm-hmm.
13: Okay, and then I was watching something on the Discovery Channel the other day about worms in the body.
1: Worms, yeah.
13: And like a whole bunch. And I started freaking out, and I really want to go to my doctor and have him like check me out.
1: Look, we don't have them.
2: Were you high?
13: No, but it was really disgusting.
2: Yeah.
1: We get strongyloides or Ascaris lumbricoides or...
2: Plady
1: Helminth or something. But listen, this country, internationally, it's a problem. This country, not a problem.
13: Okay.
2: Yeah.
1: Okay?
2: Yeah.
13: Okay.
2: It's because we're so oppressive and we like to be the police for the rest of the world.
1: Yeah.
13: Okay, and then I wanted to ask Anderson how he finds the drops and the sound effects so quick.
14: I'm a genius.
2: There you go. He's worm-free. He's been worm-free since 97.
13: Okay.
2: That's what he tells the ladies.
13: That's great.
2: All right, baby doll, you'll be fine.
13: All right.
2: Yeah.
13: Can I say one more thing?
2: No.
1: Yeah.
2: I
1: liked her.
2: Oh, really?
1: Give her one more thing.
2: All right. I wish they'd pull a giant tapeworm out of somebody. I always think that's cool.
1: They used to do that.
2: I know, but you don't see it so much anymore.
1: Yeah. You pass the proglottids?
2: How do you pass proglottids?
1: Big pieces of...
2: Snake comes out of you?
1: Pass out, yeah. Pass
2: and I love when I love hearing the stories. Like, the biggest one they got is like 6 feet and stuff like that. But how wide around is it?
4: Weren't women in the 70s, though, like taking tapeworms orally?
1: Yeah.
4: There was like some kind of tapeworm
2: They're coming back with leaves.
1: Katie, what was the one more thing?
13: Thank you, Drew.
1: Yeah.
13: I just want to comment real quick and say that when you were in Florida last week, you sounded very different on the phone. I couldn't believe it was you for a long time.
2: Well, the phone line was kind of screwed up. And
13: yeah, but you sound like a 16-year-old boy. It was very weird.
2: Maybe that was Denny Terrio and his dance fever that was going on in the background of that whole goddamn show.
13: But
2: you're over there called in from a club.
13: I just want to say,
2: how dare you?
13: Hi to and
2: yeah, you see, Drew?
1: Yeah.
2: See, this ready to get back so she could give a shout-out to Bowie?
4: Who's Bowie?
1: Billy.
2: That's our point. I thought you said Bowie.
1: I heard Bowie.
4: I heard Bowie.
2: Katie, did you hang up?
13: No, I did not.
14: I just cut both of them. What are you guys doing it again for?
2: Anderson cut them both out. But what was the name of the person you gave your shout out to?
6: She said Bowie.
2: All right. True. You ever get tired of being wrong?
1: Never.
2: That's the only time you're ever right, is when you admit that you're not tired of being wrong.
1: That's right.
2: All right. We'll take a little break here. Megan Price is our guest from Grounded for Life, and we'll be right back. Hey, everybody. It's Loveline. I'm Adam Carolla. That's Dr. Drew. Megan Price is our guest tonight from Grounded for Life, which is on 9:30 on Friday nights on the WB.
4: Ribbit.
2: A Victoria Silvstad is in here. Who's definitely not the same person as Megan.
1: Tell Megan your WB story. Dubba, dubba, dubba, dubba.
2: I just want, here's, I would like written apologies from all the people, including you, Drew.
1: I'll give you one.
2: Drew and I just...
1: I didn't know better, at least. I did, you know, I had no...
2: Drew and I got into TV about seven, eight years ago, and we knew nothing. Drew was fresh out of the hospital, and I was fresh off the construction site. And we didn't know anything. And people would tell us, no, do this and do that, and here's what's funny, and this is going to be a funny promotion.
4: You guys were on
2: and,
4: TV, right?
1: MTV, yeah.
2: Yeah, MTV. We were just getting started. And so who we now know as idiots were telling us to do things. And I would say, well, I don't know anything about this stuff, but this seems bad to me. This doesn't seem right.
1: I remember you going, guys, just give me a second. Just give me a second. I'll come up with something better.
2: Give me a second. I'll come up with something better. And they would go, no, this is good. This is tried. This is true. This is proven. Just do it. And I would look at Drew and go, I don't know. I don't think this is any good. And Drew would go, well, let's just do it. Just do it. Just do it. And I didn't know Drew was an idiot back then either, because he was like, well, he's a doctor. He's got to be smart, you know. And they had us do all kinds of stuff. We had to do media training.
1: Oh, yeah.
2: Spend a whole afternoon down at Nyman, Bragman, and Caffarelli learning how to speak.
4: Those are my publicists.
2: Yeah, they're horrible. Learning how to speak to interviewers. And I would say, well, just tell them the truth. Oh, no. No, don't say... don't say kids, say young people. And this other, when
4: I love that stuff. It's so silly.
2: Doing mock interviews and stuff. And I was just announcing to everybody that this is a worthless endeavor, that I'm going home, that you're
4: also,
2: all idiots.
4: Though, isn't there also a huge point of, like, if someone really is paying attention to how you're referring to young people, they must be bored. How do they really pay that much attention to...
2: I have no idea. We were doing mock interviews with a guy who was an actor who was there to ask us hard-hitting questions.
4: You had to practice?
2: Yeah. Not me.
1: Well, you did. You told him you...
2: Kiss my ass.
1: Yeah, he basically said kiss my ass.
2: Well, yeah. First interview, I never said a word.
1: Yeah.
2: You remember that one,
1: yes,
2: Drew?
1: Yes, he wouldn't talk. You put your hat down.
2: You put my hat down and leaned back, and I just said, I'm not talking.
4: You're one of the cool kids.
2: Well... I knew it was a waste of time even when I didn't know anything. And Drew wouldn't support me. And the second one, I told the guy to kiss my ass or something. And I don't know what the hell. I didn't even know what I was thinking. I just knew it was bad. And we did a promo when we were in Chicago when we were going to be on WB. And they were like, it's the dubba dubba dubba dubba WB.
4: No, they
2: did
4: not.
2: And I said, hey, fellas, that is the world's... That, not since New Coke have I heard an idea this bad.
4: You actually just gave me hives.
2: And they were like, no, this is our new campaign. So, how's it go? And I was like, it's the dubba dubba dubba dubba dubba dubba dubba... No. That was one extra dubba.
1: It's 12, I think.
2: It's the dubba, dubba, dubba, dubba, WB. It was like 7.5.
1: Yeah.
2: And I kept saying to the guys, are you guys retards? This is a horrible idea. This campaign will be gone before this makes the... Let's just stop it now. Here's all I'm saying about these things. I don't mind the retard that comes up with the idea. I don't even mind the retard that says this is a good idea. Let's go ahead and do it. I just want people to stop at a certain point. You don't have to see horrible ideas all the way through to the end. I was raising my hand saying, this is horrible. Let's stop now. And they're going, let's do it. Just do it. And so anyway, it was the world's worst campaign, and it was on for like 6 months. It annoyed the hell out of the nation and then slowly slinked away to a certain death. And here's all I'm saying. I want them to apologize to me. That's what I'm saying.
4: I want them to apologize to me because moving from Fox, where they're like, ooh, be wacky for the promo for your show. It's a comedy.
1: Oh,
4: then you go to the WB and they're like, turn on the wind machine. Let's put her in the lingerie.
2: Looks sexy.
4: And you have to like make love to the camera with the wind machine. I'm like, hi, is anyone aware that I'm a complete dork?
2: Yeah, and you got a nice rack on you and your ass.
4: Well, yeah, and it's real, you know.
2: Yeah.
4: It's the only non-silicone chest and... Hollywood, yeah. But whatever. Yeah, so yeah, play that up and look sexy. Right now, try to look sexy. How do you look sexy?
2: You didn't.
4: I don't.
2: You didn't have to say WWWP, though.
1: Maybe you guys could together ask for an apology from WB. Head on down to Warner
4: Brothers. Don't make me look sexy and don't make Adam say dubba dubba dubba.
2: I like to take that frog and put an M80 up its ass. That's going to be my retribution.
1: You need a brain vacation.
2: Oh.
1: Oh, remember that?
2: Don't get me going. Oh, don't get
4: man,
2: me going.
4: I've said so many, hey, you're watching Grand for Life on
2: what's
4: Chicago's.
2: Up, what's up with promos, though? I mean, who writes promos? Do they just go to, like, special schools or something and just hire kids who hold a crayon with their fist to pound these things out? I mean, can't they get
4: really
2: human beings?
4: Crayon. No, they can't. It's apparently not possible.
2: Oh,
4: you have to say things like, hey, coming right back at you.
2: No,
4: who says that?
2: Loveline would do stuff like, you need a brain vacation. Like, oh. I'm like, what? I don't even know what that means.
4: What?
1: Yeah, that was a promo.
2: Oh, idiots.
1: And Adam.
4: Watch our show if you're stupid.
1: And Adam made one of the best comments at that point. He said, gentlemen, I will say this. After fighting with them for half an hour, I will say this, but history will not be kind to this.
2: That's
4: do you
2: right.
4: need a brain vacation?
2: No, please. Don't get me fired. I'm going to get fired up and start yelling at Drew now. Jeff?
4: Who's
2: Drew,
4: smoking?
2: Drew, who would not back
4: thongs.
2: Me.
1: Hey,
2: not
1: what
2: back
1: did I
2: me.
1: Know?
2: Nothing!
1: That's right.
4: You were taking a brain vacation.
1: I was green.
2: You're green.
1: I was so green, I was like chartreuse.
2: You're brown because you crapped yourself. You're so scared.
4: Oh, that's lovely.
2: Jeff?
14: Yeah?
2: You're 19.
14: Yes, I am.
2: What's up?
14: I have a question for Megan. I was wondering what you think of Fox dropping obviously funny shows like yours and Family Guy. I mean, Family Guy.
2: Oh, I love that Family Guy. How dare they drop that? I mean, I don't care they dropped the Megan show, but Family Guy, this is an outrage.
15: Unacceptable.
2: I love that show.
4: It's way cheaper to get kids singing bad music and whipping their heads around and snapping their fingers. It's cheaper.
14: Well, yeah, I prefer Family Guy. I signed a petition on the internet. There was over 100,000 signatures.
2: Wow. For the Family Guy?
14: Yeah.
2: What about Grounded for Life?
14: Haven't checked that out.
1: Yeah, but it's not.
4: Hey!
1: Well, Grounded for Life, though, it goes on, though.
14: The WB.
1: Yeah, it's on WB.
2: Yeah, watch on you watch on the WB. Oh, you're in Canada?
4: It's good. It's racy.
2: Thank God you love that Family Guy, though.
14: I don't like wavering from the Fox too much, so.
4: Hey, come on. Come over to the WB.
2: Screw Fox. What do they do for you? They cancel the Family Guy? They cancel Grounded for Life? Come on. Go over to WB.
14: Oh, I'm a lazy stoner.
2: I don't. You don't have a remote?
4: We have lots of shows about marijuana, so I think you should definitely watch
2: it. Yeah. All right, Jeff. Jeff started off.
1: He can't track.
2: But he started off as a fan. Start off with.
4: He was energetic.
2: Why do you think they cancel cutting edge comedies like Grounded for Life and Family Guy? And then it went to, I love the Family Guy. Then it's like, screw
4: I
2: you
4: can't
2: and your
4: change
2: show.
4: The channel.
2: Start off as a pretty good fan of Megan's by the end of the call.
1: Lonely stoner by the end.
4: Poor me.
2: Yeah, it's like he hadn't heard of you by the end of that. All right. That's a stoner's go. Kathy?
16: Mm-hmm.
2: You're 38?
16: Yes.
2: Smoker?
16: Yes.
1: Oh, yeah. What's up?
2: It's a bad sign when I can tell you're a heavy smoker by hearing you say, mm-hmm.
16: You got me off guard. I was actually swallowing liquid in a bottle. So.
1: Beer. There
16: no,
1: we go.
16: Actually, it's a wine cooler.
1: Wine cooler. Okay. Bartles and James. Okay.
2: Oh,
1: here we go.
2: Lad.
1: Good times.
16: Yeah, it is Bartles and James.
2: Ooh, but you are a classy gal.
1: She's Thank from you. Where in Oklahoma are you from? Oklahoma City?
16: No. I'm halfway between Tulsa and Muskogee, and I call it hell.
1: Muskogee. Hey, where are you from?
4: Dude, I grew up in Norman.
16: Dude, I'm so sorry.
4: I know.
2: Wow.
16: I grew up in El Paso, Texas.
4: I got out.
16: And I moved to this little town in Oklahoma, and it's like, oh, my God, what's wrong with these people?
2: So just smoking some Salems and putting back a wine cooler.
16: And, you know, breeding with their cousins.
1: Nice.
16: Yeah. Those jokes weren't a joke. Oh, my God.
2: Bah.
16: Anyway,
2: right. sort of a cross between Count Dracula and a goat. Her laugh.
16: That just got a mental picture that I don't even want to think about.
1: All right, Kathy, what's up?
2: Don't go there. Don't go there, baby.
16: Yeah,
1: Adam will drop trout if you do.
2: I'm this close to dropping trout.
16: I'll drop a house on you.
2: All right.
16: Everybody thinks I'm a witch, and it's like, no, I'm just a bitch. They can't handle the truth around here.
1: All right.
16: No, we can't. Adam, I want to marry you. Are you married?
2: Yeah, but I'll get divorced. And listen, my wife would understand.
16: Oh, okay, yeah.
2: I like Liz. She's from Mistogee. She smokes cigarettes and she drinks wine coolers
1: Bartles
2: all night.
1: James, yeah.
2: People think she's a witch. Now, come on, baby. You understand. If Julio Iglesias came calling you, I'd understand if you went off with him.
16: Well, there you go. But if it's just me, then no, I don't think you'd understand.
2: I don't know. You sound hot.
1: All right, Kevin. What's going on?
2: I'm never wrong.
16: Never wrong, Adam. You aren't. But
2: describe yourself.
16: So
2: describe yourself, baby.
16: I'm about 5'4". Mm-hmm. Right now I'm down to 110 pounds, which is actually too thin for me, but I went through a very stressful year. I've got green eyes, very fair skin, kind of dirty blonde hair that somebody told me was red today.
1: Red, huh? Banded.
16: Dark eyebrows. I used to have a butt, but it disappeared somewhere, and I'm still looking for it, apparently.
2: Well, if I find it, I'll give it a slap.
16: Let me know, would you?
2: Yeah.
16: I never want it back. It was huge.
2: All right, babe. What'd you start doing? Meth?
16: No.
2: How'd you lose the weight?
1: Correct.
16: I was actually put on a drug, experimental drug, at our local mental health institute.
1: Wow.
2: Hmm.
16: It's now being examined as a weight loss drug.
1: What's it called?
16: Topamax.
1: Topamax?
16: Yeah.
1: It's an anti-seizure medicine.
16: Yeah. You want to know who put it on?
1: It's also a mood stabilizer, though. It kind of suggests that perhaps they were concerned about bipolarity here.
16: Yeah, but you know who did the prescribing?
2: The man.
16: An Egyptian from Cairo, no less.
1: Oh, how dare he. But are you bipolar?
4: Damn it.
16: That's what they're labeling me now. It used to be manic depressive, but, you know, whatever.
1: Yeah, we got it. Okay, what's the question?
16: Actually, I have acquired a lover for the first time in, like, a year.
1: Does that mean a male?
16: Yeah.
1: Okay.
16: Because I did go with a female, and I found out, I'm not gay.
2: Drew was thinking animal, actually. It wasn't a gender thing.
1: Okay.
16: You are a pervert.
2: Yeah.
1: Bah.
2: Yeah.
16: Oh. And you're Jewish, right?
2: No.
16: Are you?
2: No, I'm Italian. But,
16: now you're Italian. Okay. Well, I'm Irish, so there we go.
1: There we go.
16: And
1: so.
16: Anyway, so this guy
4: I'm Italian and Irish. That's kind of funny.
2: Well, there you go.
16: Yeah. Somebody dipped in that love
4: thing. Drink a lot and make pasta.
2: Hold on, Drew. When's the last time you did that?
1: Like what?
2: No, there you go. What's your nationality? What is it?
1: Russian.
2: Russian, huh? Well, I'm Italian, so there you go.
4: Enough said.
2: Yeah, we all got nationality, don't we?
1: Oh, my gosh. All right, Kathy, let's get on with it here. What is the question?
16: Go and play with
1: Kathy.
16: Megan sounds hot, too. And if, if I really was gay, I'd probably date her just by her voice alone.
1: Yeah.
2: Sure.
1: What's with the spelling of your name, Megan?
4: My name is spelled funny.
2: Drew, shut up. Don't get in it.
1: Tell me it's Celtic. It's Celtic or something like Donald.
4: No, my mother is an astrologist.
1: All right, here we go. All right, Kathy.
2: I'm going to goddamn break here, Drew. I just want to finish up.
1: Kathy, what's the question?
2: Spelling of your name, you idiot.
16: It actually is an actual problem I have. I'm really fond of this guy, and he always wants to, you know, see the back view.
2: Mm-hmm.
16: Because I figured out you guys are looking in the mirror all the time.
2: Mm-hmm.
16: And that's why chicks are always, you know, like the
1: Kathy, just for a second, stop with the editorials. What's the question?
16: I have a hemorrhoid.
1: Okay.
16: I think.
1: All right. She's
16: How do you get sexy when you're worrying about something falling out of your ass?
1: How do you do what when you're worrying about something falling out of your ass?
16: How do you act sexy when you're worried about a hemorrhoid popping out?
1: Well, why don't you be honest, and maybe that'll discourage him from
16: going that way?
1: Yeah.
2: Yeah.
1: And maybe use a little Anusol in the meantime, hot baths, and
16: I got some preparation H, and I'm going.
2: Good girl.
1: It'll head on down.
2: What are you doing for work these days, Kay?
16: I don't work. Oh. I'm applying for SSI, considering that most of Oklahoma is on SSI. I figure I got a good chance.
1: Bipolar.
2: All right, baby doll.
16: Yeah, we can never finish the program. I heard you say that one night, Drew, and it was like, isn't that the truth?
1: That's pot.
2: Listen, what did your parents do something horrible to you growing up?
16: No, actually, I had some very nice parents, but my brother was a complete ass. You know, just a normal thing.
1: Yeah.
16: My mom was a teacher. My dad was a preacher. Preacher's girls.
2: All right.
1: I'm having nightmares tonight.
2: Drew, at what point do we just start putting people down in this country?
1: When you're in charge.
2: Yeah. I'm going to show up. I'm going to be like the SS showing up to Anne Frank's house. Like, you called for SSI? Mm-hmm. I'll be looking over my shoulder. We have some papers we'd like to review. I'm screwing on a silencer underneath my black trench coat. Mm-hmm. What is that over there? And then just pistol right to the back of the head, unscrew the silencer, wipe the place down, and make my way back out to the unmarked van.
4: You want to go out later?
2: Yeah, it's hot, okay. Isn't it? Yeah. But think about the utopia we'd be living in just a few short years.
4: Just all the bad people gone. Only us perfect people left.
2: Well, I look at it this way. I look at this country as a car that's stalled. Neither you're behind it pushing or you're dragging your feet and you're in it and you're listening to the stereo and running the battery down. And anybody's doing that, they get the silencer. All right? All right? Megan's with me. We'll get into spelling her name during the commercial break.
1: All right, fair enough.
2: All right, we'll be back. Hey, everybody, it's Loveline. I'm Adam, that's Dr. Drew. Victoria Silvstedt, the big hot playmate, will be in here tomorrow night. He's doing something, I'm not sure what, but we'll find out tomorrow night. Megan Price is in here tonight.
4: Not the playmate.
2: And she is from Grounded for Life, WB 930. And we were asking about her name, because she spells it with a Y. And she was explained during the break that she has a kooky mom. Actually, she didn't say kooky, but I labeled her kooky because she's into numerology and that kind of stuff. You're not into any of that garbage, are you?
4: No.
1: She's a scientist.
4: I'm economist, a scientist. You know. Economist.
1: Social scientist.
2: Yeah, you're smart.
4: Yeah, whatever. It's really very hot. It's just like the Playmate. Although I'm wearing a very sexy little undergarment.
2: My mom was into biorhythms for a while.
1: No.
2: She had that wheel.
4: Did you have that thing?
2: I didn't. She did.
4: My mom had that calculator that had biorhythms on it.
2: Well, my mom didn't have the calculator. She had like this wheel. You'd turn around, and it was like, she's like, you want to know what your bio? I was like, listen, you're always having an extra critical day. So, and by the way, you're on welfare. You're getting food stamps. You haven't left the house in 5 years. Does it really matter if you're having a tough biorhythm day?
4: My mom's convinced she's going to win the lottery. That's her career.
1: If she does,
4: goal. She's going to win
1: based
4: the lottery.
1: Based on her numerology or something?
4: Yeah.
1: Yeah, if she does, call us.
4: Okay.
1: Well, then I'll change my feelings
2: your mom's
1: about
2: been,
1: all this
2: she's
1: right
2: been
1: there.
2: Playing the lottery for
4: yeah.
2: a while, right?
4: And she's like, honey, I'm going to buy your house for you. Okay. All right. When you win that $100 million, go ahead. Give me a call.
2: Here's what I love about people like this. They do not let the sort of their horrible success record interfere with their beliefs.
1: They don't reality doesn't intervene in their beliefs in any way.
2: Right.
4: It has
2: like,
4: no place.
1: No.
2: Your mom's a numerologist. She knows the numbers. She has an edge inside. We're all just taking our kids' birth dates and our license plate numbers and all that kind of
4: oh,
2: stuff.
4: Oh, no, she's got my brother-in-law buying tickets in Texas because Texas has a bigger lottery.
2: She's got it all worked out. But here's the question. When's the last time she hit, and for how much, and how long has she been doing it?
4: I think it was in the 4th century, and she was an Italian opera star at that point.
1: Oh, yes.
4: That was when she hit, yeah.
1: Oh, yeah, she won the Strapone. Great.
2: Yeah. All right.
4: Spelled with a Y.
2: Amy? Uh-huh. Amy, I'm sorry. You're 19. What's up?
15: Okay, I was listening to the show a few nights ago, and Dr. Drew said that Vioxx can impair implantation.
1: That's true.
15: Okay, does that have a long-term effect?
1: No, it's just while you're taking it. Just while you're taking it.
15: Okay.
1: So my point was that there was all this foolish preoccupation with the morning after pill being an abortion pill,
15: right?
1: Theoretically claiming that it somehow impaired implantation, when in reality it doesn't interfere with implantation any more than any other birth control pill, and for that matter certain anti-inflammatories like Vioxx and Celebrex and probably Bextra too, though I haven't looked at that package insert.
2: Well, you know, then who was it? Kmart? No, who was the big guy?
1: Walmart.
2: Yeah, Walmart. Yeah,
1: they sent us an apology, didn't they?
2: Did they?
1: No.
2: They got to stop selling Vioxx, right?
1: That's
2: in their
1: right.
2: pharmacy.
1: And birth control pills of any type.
2: That's right.
1: Because they took the morning after pill off the shelf because it's an abortion pill, which it is not.
2: Yeah.
1: It just prevents ovulation like birth control pills.
2: Yeah.
1: You just can take it after sex for up to 3 days after sex.
2: Stupid people wanting to write letters. All right, Amy, you're fine there, baby doll, except for you're living in Bakersfield.
17: We just played Bakersfield.
2: Other than that, you're fine.
15: Okay.
2: All right,
15: thanks.
2: All right. Let's talk to Jamie, who's 20. Jamie?
18: Hi.
2: What's up?
18: I'm kind of confused as to whether I was date raped or not.
2: Uh-huh.
18: I liked the person. I knew the person. I went to visit them. And at one point I said that I couldn't handle it and they didn't stop. And
2: so how long ago did this happen?
18: Thanksgiving break.
1: Ooh, several months ago.
18: Yeah.
2: All right, from you're on break from school?
5: Yeah.
1: Well, what exactly happened? I'm not getting a clear picture of this. You went up. You stayed with this guy.
5: It was. I met him over summer because I did a road trip, and we went to Vegas because that was like a big stop. And we were just in Vegas, and I ended up meeting this person, and it was like one of those like amazing things that only happens in movies, you know, like you meet.
1: Yeah,
5: someone.
1: But tell me about the rape part. What happened?
5: Okay, so that first night we were together, but we didn't have sex because I didn't want to have sex.
2: So you said you were going to come out and visit.

0: And like, I mean, I kind of knew it was going to happen, and I thought it was going to be okay because I wasn't a virgin, and I was like, it's cool, whatever. But it just, like, it was a lot more than what I expected. And it hurt a lot more than I expected, and it was just overpowering. And so I said, I need to take a break.
1: So you're having intercourse with him,
0: Right.
1: and everything, you're a willing participant up until this point.
0: And up until, yeah, like I couldn't take it. Like I just
1: I,
2: but up to the point you're having intercourse, you were saying yes. But in the middle of
0: Well, I never
2: intercourse,
0: really said anything, but I mean, like,
2: no, you didn't
1: yeah,
2: say
1: I know,
2: no.
1: But no one says anything. You start
0: Right.
1: making out and you start moving through the bases.
0: Well, it didn't. It just happened really fast. Like, it wasn't even like there was no like.
1: Okay, hold on a second.
2: I'm confused. I don't know how she could make a case for herself when you can't even follow what she's describing.
1: Well, at some point of the sexual act,
2: she decided she needed a break, whatever that
1: which
2: means.
1: Which is a little ambiguous.
2: Yeah.
1: I mean, it's not yelling, stop, get off of me. It's
2: yeah.
1: like, I need a break.
2: It's kind of hurting.
3: It's not like a waitressing shift. You can't just say, I need a
2: right,
3: smoke break.
2: Right. It's like,
3: whatever.
2: Hey,
3: kind of
2: hurting
3: mean,
2: me, but he kept going and finished. And now she's angry.
1: Yeah, now this is a weird thing.
2: Yeah.
1: And look, we always get a certain amount of flack when we don't call everything right. But she met a guy. She liked the guy. She thought he was a great guy. She kept in touch with him on the phone. Then she went out to him.
2: Expected and wanted to have sex with him.
1: And expecting to have
2: went
1: sex.
2: Went along with it.
1: Didn't have sex the first night. He was cool with that. Second night, they went to the room. They start making out. Next thing you know, they're having intercourse. And then she says, I need a break. And now she feels like she's been raped. It seems
2: you know what
1: weird.
2: I suspect? Here's what this
1: here.
2: Is. Yeah, she has been made to feel powerless at some developmental stage of her life.
1: All right. We don't have any time. But
2: yeah.
1: Jamie?
3: But I don't think he did anything.
0: Yes?
1: Jamie, okay, how long... Did it take him to stop after you said you
0: it
1: needed
0: didn't
1: your break?
0: Stop! It didn't stop. It left like.
1: I know.
0: Seconds.
1: How long is he doing it now?
0: No.
1: Okay, so he did stop.
0: Right.
1: Okay. How long did it take him to stop after you said you needed the break?
0: 30 minutes.
1: Really? That's
0: yeah.
1: a long time. And did you continue to complain?
0: I just kept trying to roll out of it because he wasn't listening to me. So it.
1: Okay. Were you ever victimized
2: yes.
1: before?
2: Oh yes. Yes,
0: no.
2: Jamie. Please, you had
1: something.
2: Somehow you've sort of
0: no,
1: anything.
0: No.
1: Okay.
0: Nothing's it just
2: not sexual abuse so much as somehow made to feel powerless in you know some other situation in your life. Powerlessness is something you really don't like.
0: I went to an all girls boarding school for 3 years. And so I really had no interaction with boys.
1: Okay.
0: No.
1: All right. No. Jamie, we got to take a break. I don't think this is rape. I don't think what he did was right. I think he should have stopped when
2: yeah.
1: you told him to stop, although you didn't really tell him to stop. He's no good for you. Fine. Move on with your life
2: yeah.
1: and put it behind you.
2: Yeah.
1: We'll be back.

0: That's the show. All right, I want to thank Megan Price for coming in here.
1: Have we announced when the show is? What night, what day?
0: Been saying it every goddamn break.
1: Okay, all right, good.
0: 9:30 on WB Friday nights. Victoria Silvstedt tomorrow night. Beautiful to meet you, Megan. It's nice to have a smart person in here for a change. And until next time, Sam Crowley for Dr. Drew saying mahalo.
2: Adam is sad because he has a small staff.
3: 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Adam Carolla and Dr. Drew. 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
0: Hey, everybody. 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I'm Adam Carolla. 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And tonight, our guest is Moby. And hi, Moby.
4: Hi, how are you?
0: I'm doing well.
4: Have you ever met the guy who announces you in a little voiceover for the trailer there?
1: Oh, yeah.
0: Dr. Drew.
1: Anderson.
0: I don't know. What is it?
4: Does he talk like that in his regular life?
0: I'd like to get to the bottom of that myself. I never thought about it. What happened to your hair? Did you part your hair or something?
1: No,
0: what's going on with your hair?
1: I'm growing
0: you grew it over the weekend?
1: No, it's just you're noticing it.

0: I'm going to need that hair cut by this time tomorrow. It's horribly distracting to me. Moby, once in a while, a guest comes in here and realizes what's going on or what's not going on, and I never realize what's not going on this show. But at a certain point, right about 10 o'clock, well, the big clock said 10 o'clock, but my little computer clock here said we had about 8 seconds left. Moby looked at the clock on the wall as our headphones were off and we were talking, my feet were on the desk, and he looked back at us and he said, "Doesn't the show start at 10?
1: Aren't you supposed to be doing something
2: 35
1: now?
2: Seconds from now. I'm a little uptight, I can't help it.
0: Shouldn't you guys be doing something? I mean, Drew, you're a doctor, for Christ's sake. Shouldn't you at least have a pen in your goddamn hand? The show's going to start in 30
1: seconds.
0: Prepping
1: all day, but you made the opportunity to point out that, in fact, once the mics turned on, it'd be exactly the same as what we were doing before, just not quite as interesting.
0: Marginally worse. Yeah, we prep all day, and then we relax the last 5 minutes.
1: Right.
0: All right, so anyway, I got some stuff to plug for Moby. And Moby...
2: So what are you going to... I'm feeling a little paranoid.
0: I like Moby. And people like Moby. And
2: some people do. A lot of people don't.
0: Really? What's lately, not to like about Moby?
1: That's weird.
2: Yeah, that's a good question. What the most standard criticisms of me are?
0: Yeah, what's the rap?
2: I'm self-righteous, which hopefully isn't true. I think just generally annoying seems to be the criticism leveled at me the most, yeah.
0: No, I mean, you're smart, and you speak slowly, and it's almost calculated. Maybe people think that you're...
2: smarter than I actually happen to be.
1: Or self-preoccupied or something. You know what I mean?
2: I'm completely self-involved.
1: Really?
2: Yeah, narcissistic to an extreme.
1: You are not.
0: What's wrong with that?
2: Touring definitely, though, sort of fosters a sense of narcissism. Because you wake up every day, and most of the people you have contact with either work for you or are interviewing you or whatever.
1: That's sort of inflation and different. Narcissism is really, you can't empathize with other people, and all that matters is your stuff.
2: I can empathize with other people as long as they sort of talk about me in the process.
1: My Moby has changed a little bit in a couple of years.
2: Starting to refer to myself in the third person.
1: Ooh.
0: Well, you know what?
1: As long as you don't use the we.
2: Or the, like, yeah, the Moby's having a pretty good time right now.
0: Well, Moby is a guy who is, and oftentimes I make comments on this show that they start off as compliments and they go a little bit south, but then they come back again.
2: Okay.
0: But I would think that you, your personality, your look, and your music, I wouldn't think huge mainstream appeal.
2: Oh, no, me neither.
0: Yet you have it. And why? I mean, I don't mean why, like,
2: no,
0: why you suck. I mean, what do you think the secret of that success is?
2: You know, for the life of me, I have no idea. Because, I mean, I'll read interviews with other musicians. Like, I was reading an interview with Linkin Park.
0: Right.
2: And I like, the guys in Linkin Park are great. They've made a really good record. But in the interview, they were talking about how when they started the band, they wanted to be rock stars. They wanted to sell millions of records.
0: Huh.
2: And I never had any aspirations like that. Like, my thought was, like, I'll make music, and if I'm lucky, I'll get signed to some, like, small fly-by-night record company that'll sell 10 records and go back to being, like, the fry chef at Burger King.
0: So maybe it's the fact that you're sort of not central casting rock star and that you actually didn't want to be here is what forced you here in a certain cosmic way. Don't we always need one guy who doesn't want to be here?
2: Well, no, specifically here, hanging out with you guys. This is nice.
0: Thanks. The Moby does?
2: Yeah, the Moby's enjoying himself a lot right now.
0: Don't piss off the Moby.
1: But maybe the people that want to be where you are pissed off that you can't enjoy it or don't love it or something. You know what I'm saying?
2: I enjoy it, but it feels more like a social experiment. And I don't feel any sense of entitlement. You know, I think a lot of musicians and public figures, one of their downfalls is also this... like almost pathological sense of entitlement that they have, you know.
1: Absolutely.
2: And, you know, if I start to feel entitled, I just look at myself in the mirror, and any sense of entitlement I have just flies out the window.
0: And the Moby, do you have any hobbies that are like, would you consider uncreative?
2: Snuff films?
0: Yeah. Oh, there's a certain
2: making,
0: artistry
2: appreciating,
0: in those.
2: Collecting.
1: Well, what was your family of origin like? What were you grow up like?
2: It was really odd. I grew up in a very sort of conservative New England family.
1: In where?
2: In Darien, Connecticut.
1: Oh, my God.
2: Yeah, I know.
1: Darien is where, like, Stepford wives
0: live. I think we talked about this on the TV show.
2: Possibly.
1: I don't, this, you know, well.
0: All right, but keep going.
2: That was like 6 years ago.
0: Drew was really, he used to get pretty coked up because the camera freaked him out. Uh-huh. I mean, it's cool. It was medical grade stuff.
2: I was freebasing before I came here tonight, so.
0: This is starting to sound familiar, so keep
1: right,
0: going.
1: Well,
2: okay, I grew up in a very, very wealthy conservative town, Darien, Connecticut, but my mother and I were really poor. So my whole life, my mother was a hippie as well. You know, she was painted and played piano in a rock band and smoked a lot of pot. So I had this strange experience where I would go home and my mother would be rehearsing with her band in the living room, and I go to friends of mine house, you know, the houses of friends of mine, and their parents were CEOs and, you know, perfect Stepford wife type family. So it was this odd dichotomy.
1: Huh. And where was your dad?
2: Oh, he died when I was two.
1: Of what?
2: I drove into a wall.
1: Otherwise, it was a complete fluke accident? Or?
2: I think so. No. I was only two, so I don't know.
1: Did you have stepdads or other?
2: No, my mother remarried actually someone who looks a lot like you, which is disconcerting.
1: Scary. That's got to be weird.
2: And
0: not bad.
2: When I was, that was when I was like 22.
0: Not, you know,
2: yeah.
0: Not
2: good
0: much,
2: man.
0: Not much in the brains department, but he's good looking.
2: No, she remarried when I was 22, so I had already left the house.
1: And but not male figures through your life or anything.
2: Well, a grandfather. Occasional like Hell's Angel boyfriends.
1: Oh, that's what I'm looking for.
0: Now, so do you have more guy friends now or girlfriends now?
2: Equal. I think to have more female friends than male friends.
0: All right.
1: Is that female bad? Friends?
2: No. Female friends. Did I have a Freudian slip?
0: No, you were there. You were there. Okay. Drew, don't ride the Moby.
1: No. That makes sense, right? Because your dad won that.
2: Yeah, I grew up surrounded by women.
1: Yeah.
0: All right, let's take some phone calls, and the Moby will join in.
2: We can continue this psychoanalysis later.
1: This is one about the people's feelings about Moby. You want to take that one?
0: Sure. Yeah.
2: Oh, no.
0: Anton?
2: I dread this.
1: The Moby, I beg your pardon.
0: Anton?
3: Yeah, what's up?
0: You're 15, what's up?
3: Hey, Adam, Drew, Moby, what's up?
2: Hi, how are you?
3: I've been a big fan of Moby for, like, a really long time, ever since I've been into music, and I've listened to Eminem. I don't really enjoy him himself, but his beats are pretty...
1: What is that? Moby now. I see.
0: Yeah, okay, go ahead. Yeah.
3: Yeah, and his beats are cool, but I don't like him. And I was wondering how Moby felt about his new song, which this is Moby and Techno, which Moby doesn't really do anymore, but...
2: To be honest with you, more than anything else, I think it's kind of funny. And the video where he dresses up like me, I mean, I'm certainly not offended. I'm still, I'm offended by some of his lyrics, especially the sort of misogynistic and homophobic lyrics, but I'm not offended by the fact that he disses me. You know, I think the video's funny. I actually think Eminem's really talented.
3: Yeah.
2: I take exception to the fact that his lyrics are so virulently misogynistic and homophobic.
3: Mm-hmm.
2: But I don't really have a problem with him. I think he's talented and interesting. But, and as I said, I'm certainly not offended by the fact that he disses me.
0: All right, Anton.
3: Okay, thank you.
2: Thanks.
0: Good times, everybody. All right, let's talk to Jeff. Jeff?
4: Yeah.
0: 21. Wait a minute. How old are you, Moby? Because I know Eminem calls Moby old.
2: Yeah, I'm 19.
0: Because I got the feeling maybe younger than both of us, which means
1: sure
0: we have to
1: that.
0: Kill ourselves.
2: I'm 36.
0: So, 38.
2: So.
0: Drew's 100 and what? So.
1: Timeless.
0: Jeff?
2: Before we get to Jeff, can I?
0: Sure.
2: One time I was on your show, and we got had a conversation with this guy that was so disturbing, I still remember. We were talking to a man who had a goiter or some sort of growth in his testicles.
1: Oh, yeah.
0: Yeah, yeah.
2: And we were talking
1: to him.
2: That's
1: a routine call on the show.
2: And the conversation was going along very smoothly, and at one point you asked him, well, how large is the growth in his testicles? And he said it was, like, larger than a softball.
1: Oh, yeah, an orange or something.
2: I have this visual image in my head.
0: Oh, yeah. Yeah, yeah. I go to bed every night with that and many other visual images
2: from
0: this show.
2: Okay, sorry, I didn't mean to interrupt, Jeff. I just...
1: Softball's not so bad, unless it's rock hard.
0: Yeah.
1: Because the softball can be...
2: So I shouldn't be worrying too much.
0: No. Softball's not bad unless you have some lesbian trying to hit it with aluminum bat.
1: Bat.
0: In which case... And that weird visor they wear because...
2: I know a lot of government-like politicians who pay good money to get hit in the testicles by lesbians with aluminum bats.
1: Very nice.
0: Moby, are you as disturbed as I am by women's softball with the refusal to wear baseball caps and they wear those funky visors?
2: I haven't seen it. This is the first I've heard about it.
0: It bothers me. Don't watch ESPN3 at like 4 in the morning. You will go out of your mind. Mark?
1: Well, we didn't do Jeff yet.
0: All right, hold on, Mark. Jeff?
4: Yeah.
0: You're 21?
4: Yes, I am.
0: What's up?
4: I have had sex, the last time I had sex was like a year ago, and I just don't feel like doing anything anymore. I don't even masturbate that much anymore.
1: Are you on medication?
4: No.
1: Are you depressed?
4: Yeah, I guess a bit.
1: Are you doing drugs or alcohol?
4: Alcohol, mostly.
1: How much?
4: I try to drink every day. Sometimes.
1: No, I want to make sure you keep up your goals,
0: yeah.
1: Of course.
0: One time he had the flu and he couldn't drink that day, but he doubled down the next day.
1: How much you drinking the average day?
4: I don't know, maybe a bit more than 40 ounces.
1: All right, well, that might be where your mojo has gone.
0: Yeah, but there's plenty of 21-year-old guys who drink a fair amount who have plenty of libido.
1: How long have you been a daily drinker?
4: Probably for about half a year.
1: How much do you weigh?
4: Probably 150.
2: Can I ask a question? What you said the last time you had sex was a year ago?
4: Yeah.
2: Was it a pleasant experience or a traumatic experience?
4: No traumatization.
0: Well, are you drunk now?
4: No.
0: Why not? What about your pledge to drink at least 42 ounces a day?
1: That probably doesn't make him drunk anymore. He's probably tolerant to it.
0: Well, are you saying you've been drinking but you're not drunk?
4: Yeah, I drank today, but I'm not really feeling it.
0: All right. See? Well, look, you're depressed. And when you're depressed, everything sucks.
1: Well, you're depressed. And what a lot of people don't understand is that alcohol is a poison to human tissue, and it actually is very effective at dissolving the nerve tissue down in the sacral area, in the pelvis, that controls sexual
0: function.
1: Yeah, but
0: not for 21-year-old guys.
1: You can cause it. Yeah, that's where all that organs function. That's where all the neurologic input is. And that can cause some dysfunction. May not be permanent yet, but you put 5 years, 10 years of daily use under your belt, and you can get permanent dysfunction.
0: Yeah, but he's got 6 months of drinking three beers under his belt.
1: But it's enough to affect him. But that as it may, you should have a thorough medical evaluation beyond that, because prolactin-secreting tumors and thyroid conditions and other problems can also cause this.
0: But look, Jeff, you have a job that sucks, right?
4: Oh, yeah.
0: And everything sucks, right?
4: Pretty much.
0: Yeah, you're 21. You're not going to college. You didn't get good grades in high school. You screwed around the whole time. Now you're paying the fiddler. Now you're just drinking. You have no motivation. You have no muse. You got to find something that turns you on. And don't tell me it's wrestling. You got to find something you want to do. What do you want to do in life?
4: I want to draw comic books.
0: Okay.
2: That's
0: besides
2: cool.
0: Wrestling and drawing comic. Okay, do you draw every day?
4: No.
0: Why not?
4: Too lazy for that.
0: And all right, but where do you work?
4: I work at a comic book / baseball card shop in the mall.
1: Ooh, that's interesting.
0: Yeah.
1: But, I mean, maybe as a way for you to find your way into that passion, you know?
0: Yeah, but it's like saying the guy who works at the mobile station is going to make his way into the oil business.
1: No, it's different.
0: Because he's selling cigarettes behind a Lucite, you know, glass thing. Come on, Drew.
1: No,
0: how
1: it's different because there's no passion involved with that.
0: Listen,
1: this is something he's passionate about.
0: Jeff,
1: he's in the business now.
0: You start illustrating every day if that's what you're interested in, and start looking into getting educated about it and all that, all right?
4: That's good advice.
1: Get your depression treated, too. That's the other thing.
0: Yeah. He's depressed. I remember being, I don't know, Moby, did you go to college?
2: I dropped out.
0: The Moby went to college and the Moby dropped out of college?
2: That's correct.
0: But at 21, were you doing anything?
2: 21, I was living at home, working in a record, actually a lot similar to what Jeff was doing, working in a record store, but my sex drive was fine. That's what seems a little strange. He basically said he hadn't masturbated in a year.
1: He just said he hadn't had sex here and he had recently stopped masturbating. But I that's why I think a medical evaluation would be appropriate. I mean, you can have medical causes of decreased libido.
0: Yeah, you stop beating off at 21.
2: That's a little problematic.
0: You got to get airlifted. What I would have this happened to my son, I'd have him put into a iron lung. Then I'd have the iron lung stuffed inside a CAT scanner, that have the whole thing airlifted into the Mayo Clinic. That's what I would do. If he stops beating off for more than
1: 12
0: say 18 hours.
1: 18 hours.
2: 18 hours.
0: 18 hours.
2: How about a day? Because you've got to factor in sleeping.
0: I know. A day seems reasonable, but your window really shrinks at that point. Now you've got a very finite amount of time to get him into the Mayo Clinic.
2: It makes me uncomfortable if I'm doing like a sort of like sex talk show and someone uses the word shrinks.
0: I'll try not to do that. All right, let's take one more call and then hear a movie song. You want to hear a movie song?
1: This is a very interesting call. This is a guy that called while you were away, not recently. And I was up in Northern California.
0: What do you mean not recently?
1: It was some months
0: ago. 6 months ago?
2: When you were in Bermuda?
1: And
2: Bahamas?
1: Probably, one of these man show things.
0: It's going to break into a Beach Boy song.
1: But listen, I was in Northern California until an hour ago, and I just landed a few minutes ago.
0: You did?
1: And I was up at Half Moon Bay, and this guy came up to me in a restaurant, And he was a very interesting call from some months ago about, listen to what, you
0: may,
1: okay. Let me tell you what the call is, and then you'll just, he was having his penis tested with the vinegar, the way the acetic acid, the way we did with you.
2: For right. warts.
1: For warts, mm-hmm. exactly. We had actually done it with Adam on the air, live on the air.
0: The Moby has been tested for warts.
1: And he has been, evidently, and the Corolla was tested, too, and he used a stunt penis, and he, you know, didn't
0: that
1: work.
0: Passed.
2: He didn't use your own penis?
1: It couldn't have been his own penis. This one was too pristine.
2: No laser scars?
1: No, nothing. And this guy went to the doctor to be tested, and they used the wrong concentration of the wrong liquid and poured acid on his penis.
0: Yeah.
1: And burned the thing badly.
0: Really? And you saw this guy.
1: This guy came up to me at a restaurant yesterday and was ecstatic to talk more, give us some follow-up.
0: About his burnt penis.
1: About his burnt penis.
0: Fantastic. So now he's...
1: On the phone. Do you want to take a Moby song and then get back to him after the break?
2: My interest has peaked.
0: Yeah. Okay, all right. Yeah. Even the Moby himself wants to take the call. Mark?
5: This is Mark.
0: Yes, you're 30?
5: Yes.
0: And your penis was burned by acid?
5: Yes.
2: So what are the ramifications of that? Is it like permanent scarring or?
5: It's going on 2 years and, yeah, just blotchy discoloration and...
2: But is it scar? I mean, after 2 years, after being burned with acid, it should be healed and maybe some scarification, but it should be fine, pretty much, right? Am I mistaken?
5: It all turned black and then peeled after about a month. And like I said, it's with friction, it inflames. It's like the opening of the urethra melted inside out.
0: Ooh, bad times. True. Did this guy sound like the Silence of the Lambs killer in real life, too?
1: No, he seemed quite
2: Buffalo Bob?
0: Just his radio
2: Buffalo
0: voice?
2: Bill.
0: Yeah.
1: No, he's fine.
2: It puts the lotion on its skin
1: life?
2: And puts the lotion in the basket.
1: I think he's just a little freaked out talking about this.
0: All right. Mark?
5: Yes.
0: So, now, the doctor who did this to you, first off, what happened with the acid?
5: As soon as it was poured on, I turned white, ghost white, and started shrinking up.
0: And what was the mix-up with the acid?
5: I believe it was the acid that's used to treat warts, not vinegar to check for warts.
0: Bad times.
2: So the malpractice suit, you're set for the rest of your life, right?
5: No, unfortunately, I'm not.
0: And
2: it would seem to me that if a doctor pours acid on your penis and blackens it and ruins your penis for the rest of your life, that you would then sue them for millions and millions of dollars. It's flagrant malpractice, isn't it?
5: There's a cap on malpractice.
2: A cap on malpractice? See, that's what you get voting for George Bush.
0: And so what did you get some money?
5: It's still pending.
0: How much are you looking to get?
5: $250,000.
0: All right. Well, that buys a lot of vitamin E. I mean, so now you're putting, what, is there a daily ritual that you do with your penis?
5: I just spend most of my time naked because clothes hurt now.
2: But let me ask you a question.
5: Yes.
2: Just in general, if someone came up to you on the street and pulled down your pants and poured acid on your penis,
5: mm-hmm.
2: you would sue them for everything they were worth. So why should there be a malpractice cap? Why should he only get $250,000?
1: You wouldn't sue them. You'd put them in jail for a criminal act.
2: But you could also sue them, you know,
0: it depends. If, like, Oprah Winfrey did it, you'd have a nice settlement, nice payday. But if a homeless drifter did it, you might not get anything out of them.
1: But let's see, there's so many ways to go with the call. Let's stay focused.
0: Because this happened to a friend of mine.
2: I'm just trying to envision, like,
0: Oprah.
2: If Oprah...
0: This guy's set for life.
2: If Oprah came to me and poured acid on my penis...
0: It'd be the best day of your goddamn life.
2: I should stop because I'm getting a little turned on thinking about Oprah and penises. Wait, but
1: Mark, did you get strung out on pain medicine or something too in the course of all this?
5: Could you repeat that?
1: You got involved with pain medication in the course of all this?
5: Yes.
1: This was the interesting part about this, and then this. There's so many different layers to poor Mark's call. I don't know where to go.
0: Mark,
1: with it.
0: Okay, I didn't talk to Mark in a cafe by the Golden Gate Bridge
1: Half Moon Bay,
0: but. I can tell by Mark's voice that something's up psychologically in a big way with Mark. Now, did this happen a couple of years ago?
1: Yeah.
0: And he's sort of living it like a Vietnam vet? It's like the deer hunter with his penis? I mean, look, I don't wish acid being dumped on anyone's penis, but it happened. It's been treated. as the Moby said, it's at the point now where it's not a festering open wound. I mean, there's some scar tissue, there's some issues, but it seems like there's a lot of psychological damage too.
1: Well, what I was trying to case make to him is that there, because he is an addict, that addicts get this pain reward mechanism going, where a pain that causes someone to take an opiate becomes a very highly rewarded and entrenched pain circuit. It's real. It happens. And causes this persistent pain many times that is basically driving the brain back towards the reward of the opiate. Mm-hmm. And if somebody's recovery isn't going well, it's not fully intact. And he mentioned to me some other things about that he'd been given that could kind of perpetuate this. And I was telling him to stay away from pain managers and work on his program. And maybe things that can break these circuits. They're not good, but there are things out there that can arrest these circuits.
2: So it's like neurological Stockholm syndrome.
1: Yeah, it's a some neurological circuit. Yeah.
2: You know Stockholm syndrome.
0: Yeah, yeah. You sympathize you fall in love with your captors. Captor.
2: Yeah. So like
0: we could hang the Moby. Me and you were talking about Stockholm syndrome.
1: Like, make obscure references that no one else would appreciate. That's nice.
0: We go on vacation, we get bored, and we leave 2 weeks early, and we sit around and we just hypothesize on the plane about who would dump who would want to dump penis. Acid on our penis. Yeah. Like, who? I would want the Sultan of Brunei to do it. Oh, good one. Good one.
2: How about, actually, well, the richest woman in the world would be Queen Elizabeth.
0: Oh, oh really? I would like her to do it.
2: Queen Elizabeth, but in a nice regal setting.
0: Yeah. Mm-hmm.
1: But you never win a case against her, so you really want Prince Charles to do it.
0: Yeah,
2: Queen Elizabeth, she's royalty and all. Well, the Sultan of Brunei, same thing.
1: Yeah, but she's so well-liked, so well-loved, she's just...
0: The Sultan might pay off, but he might kill you, too.
1: Prince Charles.
2: Bill Gates.
0: Yeah, what about a Forbes or,
2: Bill Gates?
0: Yeah, Gates, or maybe even a Don King. You know what I mean? Because that might be interesting, the guy with the crazy hair, you know, with the guy who wears a chain outside of his suit, you know, dumping acid on your penis, for a change. All right, Moby is here, 18 is the name of the CD, we're going to take a little break, and we'll come back and we'll hear something off of that after this. Everybody, the Moby is in our studio tonight. Phone number 1-800-LOVE-191. Adam Carolla, Dr. Drew here.
1: Then he has to become the artist formerly known as Moby.
2: Tough can.
0: Yeah. We got...
2: The artist formerly known...
0: I was trying to read who's coming in here, but someone from The Sopranos and...
2: The Sopranos, some Blue Crush cast, Matt Davis and Sani? How do you... Canoe? What's her name? Sano?
0: The cast from the Blue Crush. Mm-hmm. Yes, Sano.
1: Surfing movie.
0: And let me tell you, that movie, by the way, two thumbs up from Roper and Ebert.
1: Wow, interesting.
0: Yeah, huh. Ebert. So who would have guessed? And I'm glad because I love those kind of movies. I love movies where people take something and make it into a lifestyle and then explain it to other people. Like when Vin Diesel in The Fast and the Furious explained to his old lady that he lived his life a quarter mile at a time, I about
2: it's
0: wet myself.
2: Like Chariots of Fire?
0: Yeah. Yeah, but no. No.
2: And I was trying to get a little hybrid. Sorry.
0: Yeah. No. More like I love those usually Swayze's in it, like Roadhouse.
2: Oh, Roadhouse is an outstanding movie.
0: I love that movie.
2: It's so, the violence in that movie is so much more extreme than you'd ever imagine.
0: Yeah.
2: Like, you think you're just getting this nice little, you know, happy teen movie, and then all of a sudden, there are people getting blown apart with shotguns and
0: all sorts
2: of awful things happen. Or there's Point Break.
0: Oh, Point, I'm so glad you brought that up, the Moby, because that was going to be it. That was Keanu Reeves squaring off with Patrick Swayze in like a cool off, and it was great. And you know, Patrick Swayze would look at Keanu Reeves and talk about 100% pure adrenaline, you know, that kind of, like this kind of conversation I don't believe ever goes on anywhere,
1: right?
0: But
1: in the movie,
0: nerdy guys who write believe that cool guys have these conversations somewhere, so that's how they decide cool guys must speak. But cool guys don't really say cool things, they act cool, and they do cool. But they never say stuff like, I live my life a quarter mile at a time.
2: But Point Break also has this weird, like, anti-alternative energy ethos. Because doesn't Patrick Swayze get dismembered by flying through a wind farm?
0: No.
2: At the end of it, doesn't someone get chopped up by a turbine?
0: That's like Maximum Velocity or Terminal Velocity.
2: Oh,
0: or something. That's Charlie Sheen and Natasha Kinski or something. No, this, he's a surfer and he's robbing banks. Oh, it's kind of based on this guy who was up north, Robin Banks in Seattle, this Robin Hood guy.
2: A lot of beachfront banks.
0: All right, well, Yeah, you drive through in a boat. It's great. All right, let's... you make your deposit in sand dollars, Drew.
1: Yeah.
2: Outstanding.
0: I'll tell you, that's a good one. Mm-hmm. I just made that up. I just made it up. I had no idea the conversation was going on. All right. The Mobys are guest. We should hear something off of 18, which is his latest CD. And this one's called...
2: We can if you want to.
0: Oh, yeah. Let's do it. Let's do it. It's called Extreme Ways.

0: Yeah. The movie, everybody.
1: With 18 people in the studio here applauding.
2: Yeah. They're eerily silent when I tell my jokes, Drew, but when the band gets done playing, after they play the CD, they erupt into applause.
1: Do you want to tell another joke? Is the audience ready to applaud?
2: Yeah.
1: Tell another joke. Tell the sand dollar joke again.
2: Okay, I'll try. So
3: just do a good radio joke.
2: Good. I don't know any good radio jokes, but I can repeat the sand dollar joke.
3: Okay.
2: I would imagine if there was banks down by the beach that as currency, they would use sand dollars.
3: He crapped in the bed.
2: Oh, no, I guess he pushed the wrong button. Yeah, can't push the wrong button. All right. That's good. That's what I normally get. All right, let's take another call and speak to Andrew, who's 16. Andrew?
4: Hey.
1: Hi, Andrew.
4: Hi. First of all, I want to say it's an honor talking to both of you.
2: Great.
4: Yeah, I've listened to your show for like 2 years now.
2: Oh, you're talking about me and Drew?
4: Yeah.
2: Well, what about
4: Moby show?
2: Yeah. Oh, Moby does have a show.
1: I have a TV show.
2: That's right.
1: Senor Moby's House of Music. In fact, I think it's airing tonight from New Zealand.
3: From New Zealand?
1: Yeah.
2: But you're not there.
1: I'm not there right now.
2: Andrew?
4: Yeah.
2: You got a question?
4: Yeah. About 6 months ago, first of all, I'd smoked pot for a while, like maybe a year before.
2: Mm-hmm.
4: And about 6 months ago, I smoked like a lot of pot one night. Like half of a quarter just by myself, like in like 30 minutes.
2: Uh-huh.
4: And I started freaking out. Like my heart was like being like really fast, you know?
2: Mm-hmm.
4: And ever since then, I've been having like these panic attacks every once in a while.
3: Mm-hmm. Mm-hmm. Are they frequent or are they really every few weeks?
4: Like whenever I like get nervous or worried or something.
1: Because I've suffered from panic attacks since I was 19.
4: Yeah.
1: What are the symptoms of your panic attack?
4: Like my chest is like, it's like flowing with stuff and like mm-hmm. my heart's beating like super fast.
1: Mm-hmm. And what are your, when you're having the panic attack, what are you, do you have any specific fears about the panic attack?
4: Yeah, that's like it's gonna like hurt me or something.
1: Yeah, well, the first thing I have to say, because I've been having panic attacks for about 17 years, so...
4: Yeah.
1: And I'm sort of a dilettante expert on it, is that panic attacks have never hurt anyone physically. Like, no one's heart has ever stopped. No one's ever, physically been hurt by a panic attack. There are a lot of good online resources for people who have panic attacks.
4: Mm-hmm.
1: And one, you can stop me if I get tedious
2: with this.
1: But I've been having them for my whole life.
2: How often will you have one?
1: It depends. Sometimes once a year, sometimes more frequently. Sometimes they, like, one of the reasons I dropped out of college was because I was having such severe panic attacks.
3: You get the Corolla treatment.
1: Which is?
2: I come in and yell at you. Okay. Drew had a panic attack between, mm-hmm. like, show 3 and show 4 on a tape day when we were doing Loveline, the TV show, and I ran in there and just yelled at him and told him to get his
1: ass back out there. That was probably the result of the coke addiction.
2: Yeah, he got sped up. He was freebasing at that point, I think.
1: But staying away from caffeine really helps. Exercise can really help. And also, when you have panic attacks, as hard as it is, try not to take them too seriously, because they will go away on their own. But the more you sort of just keep telling yourself that they'll definitely go away, and they will.
4: What I try to do is just I run around a lot and stay active like for a long time.
3: That's what Moby said.
1: Yeah. But
3: there's one thing you need. There are three things I would say, Andrew. One thing you need to do is make sure that these are not primary cardiac arrhythmias that's causing your body to respond with outflows of adrenaline that can make you feel like a panic attack.
2: Oh, now you're going to give him a panic attack.
3: No, I understand, but if indeed he has a heart rate of over 150 that's spontaneously generated, that's a rhythm disturbance, and that's something that can be dangerous. If he gets panicky and then his heart rate goes up to 130, 140, that's a different thing than his heart speeding up suddenly and then the panic following. Mm-hmm. So he needs to make sure that it isn't something physiologic. He needs to make sure he doesn't have thyroid condition, this kind of thing. It doesn't sound like he's been evaluated. He needs a formal diagnosis of panic attack. Secondly, I have a number of patients that have had panic attacks induced by pot. It's a rare thing, and I've seen it after only relatively small levels of pot exposure. It's almost as though people who are prone to panic attack can have that circuitry sort of opened up and established after marijuana.
1: Well, I had like 4 years without panic attacks, and then I got stoned and instantly had a panic attack.
3: Yeah, it's something about people that are prone that biology really gets opened up by marijuana. I mean, think about it, something mellows you out, but for some people, no.
1: I've never had that problem with PCP. I can smoke as much PCP as I want. No panic attacks.
3: You can lift a Volkswagen too right afterwards. Mm-hmm. But, and the other thing is exactly what Moby is saying, which is learn to master these things. If you feel maybe you have some degree of mastery over these attacks when they occur, the panic will be very quick to resolve.
2: All right. Let's take ourselves a break. When we come back, we'll speak to Angela. She's 21. Goes for married men. Dated two guys 40-plus. And both of them her boss. We'll try to settle that with Moby after this. Hey, everybody, it's Loveline. I'm Adam. That's Dr. Drew. The Moby is our guest tonight, and 18 is the name of his CD. Moby's going
1: to
2: be...
1: It's so kind of you to keep plugging
2: records. I feel it's the least I could do, Moby. You're such a gentleman in here. On and off the mic. You know, we really have great conversations during the break with Moby. Also, he's going to be on the Tonight Show tomorrow night with David Bowie, who's a guy who... You know, I'm starting to think of him as a genius. I was never
1: starting
2: on board.
1: Starting to think of him as a genius?
2: I wasn't. I fought the 30, David 30, Bowie.
1: 30 years after Ziggy Stardust, and it's just hitting you.
2: Well, you know what the problem with Bowie in me were is the songs of his that they chose to play a lot of on the radio were, to me, not his best work. Yeah. But then you go get albums like Hunky Dory, and you listen to all this sort of quirky experimental stuff, and you realize the guy was always been a pioneer.
1: Yeah.
2: And an impressive, impressive guy. So you'll be with him tomorrow night.
1: We're on tour together, too.
3: Oh, well.
1: We're playing, let me think. Okay, now I have to be shameless. Tuesday, we're playing at Irvine Meadows, which is now called Verizon.
2: Right.
1: And then Wednesday at Shoreline Amphitheater in San Francisco.
2: Oh, God, then, that's going to be nice.
1: And then the Gorge on Friday, I think, outside Seattle.
3: So Shoreline's really in San Jose.
2: Right. Okay.
3: So
2: right.
3: It's like 300 degrees.
2: Okay. Where, because we've been there a few times. That's where I traumatize your kids.
3: Yeah. Oh, yes. Yes.
2: True's that.
1: But you showed up after like a 48-hour like coke bender.
2: No. Drew, yes, but that's not what traumatized the kids. Drew has three angelic blonde sort of children of the corn kind of kids. I mean, they're beautiful, beautiful Aryan-looking kids.
1: They were terrified by your swarthy good looks.
2: Yeah, they were threatened, I think is what it was. There were about five at the time.
3: Easy, yeah.
2: And Drew wanted to bring them out on stage in front of 14,000 people to say hi. Yeah. And when Drew brought them out, I introduced them as Hanson. And the crowd all started booing spontaneously. Uh-huh. So the three kids at age 4.5 or 5 who all came out in front of the 14,000 people just heard an eruption of boos. And I think they're still in therapy. Did one of them kill themselves?
3: No, but they're still in therapy.
2: Still in therapy.
1: And you're sending them the bills.
2: Yeah. But thankfully I can write it off because it was an appearance. It all works out in the end.
3: His business manager has an arrangement with me.
2: So David Bowie
3: kind of like
2: and the Moby.
3: If you'd pour gas at my penis. Same idea.
2: How is Bowie? Is he a weird guy? Is he a nice guy?
1: He's one of the brightest people I've ever met.
2: Yeah, I could see that.
1: Genuinely funny. It's strange because we're neighbors in New York. We live right near each other.
2: Mm-hmm.
1: Every single time I've been with him, you know, we've made music together, done whatever, I've always been so intimidated and still continue to be so. So tomorrow we're doing the Tonight Show together. We've been on tour together. I should be relaxed. I'm a nervous wreck.
2: Uh-huh. Yeah, he seems like one of these guys who's sort of ultra-high intelligence and can direct that any direction he wants. If he wants to be funny, he can be funny. He could use it for evil, like Drew, or he could turn it toward music and creativity. All right. And when you say make music with Dave Bowie, you mean make love?
1: No, I meant make music.
3: And music.
2: Oh, and music. Yeah. Okay. And Angela?
5: Yes?
2: Yes, you're 21.
5: Hello.
2: And you're dating older guys.
1: Who happen to be your bosses.
5: Yes, they do.
2: Where's your dad?
5: Where's my dad?
2: Did he die?
5: No, he didn't die.
2: Did he cut out?
5: Alive. He
2: what?
5: Sorry.
2: What'd you say?
5: Oh, no, he's still alive.
1: So what is it that you find attractive about older men?
5: Well, basically, they're not like little boys. Mm-hmm. I cannot relate to guys my age for some reason.
1: It's understandable. When I was 21 years old, I was insufferable.
3: Yes, three of us, I would say.
5: I know, they're like drooling things.
1: Yeah, but right, we, you get in bed, you get on top, you come after 90 seconds. Like, of course, no.
2: 90.
3: 21.
1: I'm just my own personal experience. 90 on a, yes, 90 on a good day.
2: 21-year-old guys are worthless, and unfortunately, they really should be dating 13-year-old women, but
5: right.
2: It's illegal. I mean, but that's emotionally, that's their... That those are their partners.
3: All right, but that being the case, what about 28-year-olds, 26-year-olds, even 30-year-olds?
5: Yeah, I don't know, and it must be something to do with my boss.
3: Well, that's the bigger issue, is that you have to be, it's really kind of an exploitation, that you have to attach yourself to people with whom there are normally boundaries for that kind of relationship. Now, what's that all about?
5: It might be a little fear of commitment, I guess, but I don't know.
2: Where's your dad?
3: Why don't you see him much?
5: Well, he lives out of state.
3: And why don't you see him? What's the deal?
5: Well, he lives out of state, basically.
3: Why don't you see him, though? How often do you see him?
5: Oh, maybe once a year. Just, I'm not very close with my family, so.
2: Why? Probably. Did your dad do anything to you?
5: No, he didn't do anything to me. He's a recovering alcoholic. That's
2: enough.
3: Did he get violent when he was drinking, ever?
5: No, not violent. He's been sober for a long time. But
3: when he was drinking, did he get kind of chaotic and aggressive?
5: He might have been, but I was too young to remember.
3: Okay, well, what happens when that happens, you're too young to have visual, sort of explicit memory, but your body creates an implicit memory. It remembers those things in your brain system, your biology, and your circuitry. And one of the things that happens is in your relationships, when you get older, you start acting the consequences of that out. And I got strong vibe on this from her.
2: Drew got strong, sort of drunken vibe. Dad, physical dad. But also, it's just an intimacy thing. Your dad got, you know, drunk, and he's not in your life, and you're not close with him. So you're scared to have a relationship with anybody that you could actually have a relationship with. So you date guys that are older, guys that are married, guys that are your boss, where there's no real potential for a serious, meaningful relationship.
5: Oh, that's terrible.
2: Yeah, well, that's all right. Now you know what's going on. So a little therapy.
5: Thank you.
3: Or just try to force yourself to have a real relationship with someone who actually is available, who's actually your own age.
2: Yeah, but
5: she's
2: going
5: to
2: pick the guy apart.
5: I used to, but then I found these older guys, and they're just so much more interesting.
2: Well, yeah, but it's not that they're so much more interesting. It's just that they speak to you on that sort of subconscious, using a subconscious language. You know what I mean? I mean, if you grew up in a different family, they wouldn't be so interesting. They'd be pigs who are cheating on their wives.
5: No kidding. I never thought of that.
2: Yeah, think about it this way. If you grew up in a nice, healthy family, these guys would be pigs.
1: But Angela sounds very smart and self-aware.
2: Yeah.
1: So.
5: Thank you, Bobby.
2: Yeah, you're ahead of the where most 21-year-old chicks are. And you're fine. And guys. Well, we beat up the guys. Let's beat up the girls.
3: All right, fair enough.
2: All right, so you know what you're doing. Now don't do it. Or at least watch yourself while you're doing it, like I do.
5: Okay.
3: In the mirror, literally?
2: Or? Yeah, well, I mean, here's the thing.
1: Pictures and start a website.
2: You guys probably all remember that point. I mean, okay, let's talk about life for a second.
3: All right.
2: You, the beginning part of your life, you're just a sponge and a victim. I don't mean necessarily a victim of abuse. I just mean people do things to you and you absorb it.
3: Yeah.
2: Good things and bad things. Moby's dad passed away early. My mom smoked weed and locked herself in the bedroom.
1: My mother and grandparents used to lock me in the basement for weeks on end and pour hot oatmeal on my stomach when I was handcuffed to the radiators.
2: Right.
1: That sort of stuff. And everyone goes through it.
2: My dad did the same thing, replace oatmeal with acid and replace stomach with penis, and we have my upbringing.
1: Uh-huh.
2: But so all this stuff goes on to you, and you're 16, you're 17, you're 18, you're cruising through life. Then somewhere in your early 20s, if you have a couple of brain cells to rub together, you realize, wait a minute, I got some problems here. I got some issues. I got to work these things out. But you're almost powerless to do it. You're on autopilot, and you're watching yourself do these repetitive, self-destructive behaviors. Meanwhile, you're chipping away, you're reading a book or two, you're getting a little therapy, and then somewhere along the line, you actually can stop yourself.
3: Mm-hmm.
2: And all we're asking our listeners to do at this stage is watch themselves doing the destructive behaviors. Yeah. It's hard to stop. I mean, yeah, if you're doing heroin, stop it. But if you're chasing the wrong guys... that's going to go on for a little while. Watch yourself.
3: Keep an eye on that.
2: You get in a relationship with a good guy and you start sabotaging it. You start nitpicking, start assassinating his character. Watch what you're doing. And it sounds like Angela's doing that.
3: Mm-hmm.
2: And that's ahead of the game for the most part. But it's a process and she has to continue it. Drew, you want to take a break? No. I say no to that. There's kids out there to help. Amy?
6: Yes.
2: You're 24?
6: Okay.
2: Yeah?
6: Yes.
2: Yeah. What's up?
6: I was raped about a little over a year ago. And since, like, the last past 2 weeks, I've had these really weird sexual fantasies of not necessarily me, but maybe somebody else. Like, very aggressive sex.
2: Who raped you?
6: It was some guys.
7: More than one guy?
6: I don't know.
7: You don't know? Were you intoxicated?
6: No, I was drugged.
2: What were you drugged with?
6: They did a rape kit on me, and all my results came back negative. The only thing I came up positive was marijuana. And I never smoked marijuana before in my whole life.
2: Interesting. Well, what's in the rape kit? I'm imagining like a flare and a compass. Like
1: a machete would be good.
2: Jumper cables.
7: Let's get back to the rape kit after the break. How about that?
2: All right, Drew, you know what's in a rape kit? Because I think I got one in my car.
7: Do you? Let's open it up.
2: All right, we'll find out what that is. I think I got, when I signed up for AAA, I think they sent me a rape kit.
1: So,
2: Amy.
6: Yes.
2: Yeah, we're not going to make funny anymore. We're going to talk about this, all right?
6: Okay.
2: But you got to hang tight. We'll take a quick break, and we'll get back, and we'll get into this, all right?
6: Okay.
2: Moby's our guest tonight. We'll get back with Amy and the drugging and the raping and other hilarious tales after this. Everybody, it's Loveline. I'm Adam Carolla. That is Dr. Drew. Phone number 1-800-LOVE-191. Moby is our guest tonight. 18 is the name of the CD. And you know what this show is like, Drew? I realize there's more talking going on in the studio during the commercial than during the shows.
7: I want to bring a camera in here and just do the Loveline break show.
2: Yeah, with just the commercials.
7: Just the break.
2: It'd be 12 minutes, an hour.
1: Well, it was nice. Can I just give a little summary of the conversations going on in the studio while we were on break?
2: Sure.
1: And this is kind of indicative of our respective intellects and personalities. Drew was having a conversation about glucose testing for diabetes.
7: Yes, yes, yes.
1: And we were talking about how Terminator 2 was such an underrated movie.
2: Yeah, that's right. I think
1: and how Starship Troopers should have won Best Picture of the Year.
7: I'll tell you the truth. In the background, I was hearing this animated conversation. There's a lot of vehement opinions being. I thought, what the hell's going on behind me? I got to find out what they're talking about.
2: I have two thoughts. One is if we were prize fighters during the 1 minute break when the bell rang, we would be running in place and punching. Shadow boxing, because it's basic. Mm-hmm. We should be resting our brains and mouths. We should be resting, but yet we talk more.
7: Yeah.
2: We shoot our wad during the break.
7: The
2: second thought is, I don't know how Moby feels about this, or about this, and the Moby should think about this a little bit, but I don't have any what I would call artsy, interesting sort of New York friends, and I need to hitch my wagon to Moby's team. That's what I'm saying.
1: I live in New York. I got some artsy New York friends.
2: Oh, I'm talking about you. I'm talking about I need to hang out a little bit, or at least announce to people that I'm hanging with Moby.
1: T2 and Starship Troopers.
7: Do you like cars?
1: You know, I don't even have a driver's license.
7: Oh, Adam,
2: No, that's fine. That's fine.
7: Well, it's the exact
2: opposite. You understand, I hang around with jackoffs I went to high school with who want to borrow money.
7: I see.
2: I need one cool friend with one name who lives in New York that I can talk about hanging with. And when I'm attacked by my detractors, explaining that, you know, I'm basically just an overgrown
7: Neanderthal
2: and I hang around with a bunch of jackoffs. No, I hang with Moby.
1: Yeah.
2: So, okay. I don't know what your schedule's like.
1: I'll give you some New York art cred. You might be a little disappointed because I'm not the brightest guy in the world.
2: I don't need you to impress me. I need to tell people to impress them.
1: Okay. So we don't even actually need to hang out. You don't. Because
2: we should be seen.
1: Okay.
2: You should dump some acid on my penis in like an art gallery.
1: Okay.
2: In Soho.
1: Adam. I feel bad because we have a woman waiting.
2: Oh yeah. Oh, she was raped. That's right. That's right.
7: All right.
2: Amy.
6: Yeah.
2: All right, so 24, drugged and raped by what could be more than one guy.
7: Who were these guys?
6: Just acquaintances. Didn't really know them, like...
7: Be a little clearer with us.
6: Didn't really know them that well.
1: Were they punished for this?
6: Not yet. I'm still... I have an investigator working on the case. They're still trying to track down the guys.
7: Amy, so we can understand who they were. Who were these guys? I understand they weren't people you knew well. Now, who were they?
6: They were, my cousin and I had gone to a club and gone dancing, and we usually went every weekend, and we had met them there, so it's not like we had hung out with them a lot before.
7: Okay, and they drugged you at the club?
6: I don't know.
7: And you were unconscious for a period of time?
6: Well, when I left the club, I remember leaving, but everything was I had blackouts. So the things that I remember are things that I don't want.
7: Were you drinking?
6: I had maybe two drinks.
7: Okay, and what do you remember?
6: I remember after the drink, because one of the guys had asked me if I wanted to have a drink, uh-huh. and I said yes. And after I had that drink is when I had my first blackout.
2: And where was your cousin?
6: She was dancing.
2: And when you left, where was she?
6: She was still at the club. I had said that I was leaving. I didn't want to be here anymore. And one of the guys, I was leaving with her.
7: Okay, he took you out.
1: Can I interrupt for just a second?
6: Sure.
1: I know you have the man show, which I love. I think it's very funny.
2: Oh, yeah, thanks.
1: And I'm a fan of the gender, me being a heterosexual man and all.
2: Right.
1: But I hear something about rape stories. Honestly, I I'm a pacifist. I'm a Christian. I believe in, dealing with people on a pacifistic level. When I hear rape stories, it makes me want to find these guys and, like, castrate them with, like, a rusty machete.
2: Yeah.
1: I can't deal with, I mean, like.
2: I agree. Yeah, especially the, I don't know why, but the drug and rape thing is actually, like, adds a zero to what's already a 10.
7: But now, what is it you remember? What happened?
6: I remember leaving with him, and when I had left to go and tell my cousin was my first blackout,
7: okay.
6: And...
7: listen, Amy, but what do you remember that happened, just in a sentence?
6: I remember part of the drive to where we were going, and... then I blacked out. I remember walking in, and then I blacked out. And I remember sitting on a bed talking to the guy that I left with and another guy. I remember them smoking something, not knowing exactly what it was. And then after that, I blacked out. And then I remember...
2: How do you know you were raped?
6: Because after they were smoking something, the next time I woke up, he was on top of me, forcing his way...
2: Right.
6: Things. And I woke up because I remember it was such excruciating pain that I was just like, what the hell are you doing?
7: Have you ever been victimized before in your life?
6: No.
7: Never. Nothing. Never been physically abused?
6: Nope.
7: Nothing.
2: So then you went to the police or the hospital. They did the rape kit.
7: That evening? That same evening?
6: No, actually, when I had actually snapped out of it, I figured that something wasn't right. And, I had walked my way home, and the next morning I woke up because I didn't know if I was just dreaming this up, if this had actually happened, but I had told my cousin after I had found her.
2: So now, just to fast forward a little bit, you have a private investigator working on finding these guys?
6: He works with the police department. He was assigned to my case.
2: Oh, he's an investigator.
6: Yeah.
7: And then for clarity, you went to the ER that very morning?
6: Yes, the next morning.
7: All right.
6: But it actually had taken a while before they even took me to the emergency room because they wanted a police report before.
7: Okay, got it.
2: So they're looking for this guy or these guys.
6: Right.
7: All right.
2: And how long has it been?
6: It's been a little over a year.
7: Wow, a year ago, my God. And now, only recently you've started having these bizarre fantasies?
6: Right.
7: Well, I can just tell you that people conceptualize that kind of... Don't feel bad or ashamed of those fantasies. And it's interesting that when people have awful traumas happen to them, they often become sexual fantasies or become what are sometimes called mastery fantasies attached to them. And people feel this tremendous shame and grief and all kinds of unpleasant reactions to it. Like, oh, it was such a horrible thing. What's the matter with me that I'm having these sexual urges around this? But that is the way our central nervous system is constructed. That usually it's when you're younger that you have these things happen to you, then they become sort of sexually driven fantasies later, like you're physically abused.
2: But we've heard this one.
7: It does also happen after rape that women suddenly feel aroused by the experience of some sort of forceful sexual encounter. And again, I almost prefer not to interpret it psychologically and just think of it as a biological entrainment that happens, and it's normal. It's not a good thing, and it may be something you may want to work on. It suggests that there is some sort of psychological stuff locked in there that maybe would need to be undone. with maybe post-traumatic stress kinds of treatment or psychotherapy.
2: Let me say this, too. This part of the brain fascinates me. We were talking earlier about panic attacks. And people have a sort of psychological Tourette's, I believe, which is when you start feeling a panic attack come on, you make it worse. Mm-hmm. And when you start getting nervous and you start feeling a little sweat on your forehead, you sweat more. Mm-hmm. And when you stammer more. And there's a part of your mind that likes to turn on itself and pile on.
7: Accelerate.
2: Yeah, yeah. And it's weird, but it's sort of like beating yourself up. You got raped. Now you're having sex and you're thinking about the rape. It's almost like a tooth that you can't stop playing with that hurts, but you can't leave it alone.
7: Maybe.
2: And it feels to me like that same component of acceleration and sort of turning. I don't know what it is. Mm-hmm. I don't know what it is about the human condition that makes you turn on yourself that way. What's in it for you? Maybe it's some fight or flight thing from years, a million years ago.
1: I mean, not to get too analytical, but on sort of like evolutionary psychological terms, you know, I mean, we're designed to be extremely quick-thinking, analytical creatures.
2: Right.
1: You know, and so that same instinct, if you were being chased by a lion, that would save you.
2: Right.
1: You know, that same thing of like evaluating the situation, figuring out the worst case scenario, and figuring out 100 different ways to get out of it. You know,
2: right.
1: And sort of almost like picking the scab incessantly. It's a great survival mechanism if you're getting chased by lions on a Serengeti.
2: Right.
1: It doesn't work too well if you're having panic attacks in a dorm room.
2: Right. You're sitting in a TGI Fridays trying to enjoy like a wine cooler, and you start going nuts.
1: There's nothing like a wine cooler at TGI Fridays.
2: I don't know why you got to get that flight thing mechanism going. But this sounds and feels to me almost like that same component that makes me turn on myself when I'm feeling nervous or
7: maybe
2: feeling
7: something
2: whatever.
7: Something to that.
2: And I don't know what that is.

0: Wiccan or pagan.
1: Are your parents ultra super Christian?
0: No, but they don't quite understand.
2: Pagan, pagan worse than Wiccan. And Wiccan's really fat chicks that recycle. I think it stands for that. I'm trying to figure out. Is it women in recycling?
3: It's usually white, is it?
2: Yeah, white chicks who recycle, white fat chicks who recycle is basically what Wiccan. That's as much as I can tell from the religion. Because every time I talk to a Wiccan, it's about the earth, it's about giving back to the earth. It's never about spells or anything good. Drew, work out the
4: an acronym for Wiccan.
2: Yeah, it's got to have recycling. It's or something about the landfills and fat chicks in there. That's all. Hey, Robert.
0: Yeah.
2: All right. So your parents screwed you over, and now it's payback time, right?
0: I suppose.
2: Yeah. All right. Well, at least you know what you're doing.
4: Did you ever? Okay. Here's a strange question. Did you ever cut yourself when you were young?
2: Oh, me?
4: No, Drew.
2: Adam?
4: Sorry.
2: No.
4: There was a visual thing going. When you're visual on the radio, it doesn't quite work.
2: Yeah, when you point, Drew does a lot of that. Drew does a lot of this one, too. I don't know.
4: Because when I was a 15-year-old kid. I played in a hardcore punk band. And what I discovered, because one of my heroes was this guy, Darby Crash. Remember Darby Crash? And he used to always be cut up. And so one day, some friends and I got razor blades, and we cut ourselves. Not that we were nihilistic, not that we were Wiccans, pagans, Satan worshippers, whatever, but because Darby Crash had done it. And the thing that surprised us the most is it didn't hurt.
2: Right.
4: And so more than anything else, it was a way to, like, freak out your friends. It didn't last very long, a couple of weeks of freaking out your friends. But if I had been my parents at the time, I would have been horrified to think, oh, they're cutting yourself with razor blades. And the truth is, you find something that doesn't really hurt and can freak out your friends, so... Yeah.
3: Well, a lot of these kids get sort of a rush from it. They feel kind of high from it.
4: Mm-hmm.
3: And so it's another way of sort of releasing aggression and managing unpleasant affect states.
2: But
3: when their brain has everything else at their disposal.
4: I guess one question would be, how bad, when you're cutting yourself, how badly are you cutting yourself? I mean, like severing limbs?
0: Just my wrists.
2: Oh, that's nice.
4: In the interest of, like, just doing something dramatic and a little bit bloody, or actually trying to hurt yourself?
0: I don't know how to exactly explain it. It just seems to help.
2: Well,
4: one of the reasons Drew is being quiet is because he's still trying to work out the acronym for Wiccan.
2: He's got something here.
4: So meanwhile, I'm inflicting this, like, grave psychological damage while we're trying to figure out an acronym for Wiccan.
2: White, isolated, chubby chicks.
0: Okay.
2: Oh, the isolated was a stroke of genius, Drew. No one could have worked that eye in for the Wicca. Oh, my God. All right. Fantastic. Hey, Robert.
0: Yeah.
2: Tickled pink with that acronym. But listen, buddy. What did they do to you growing up? I mean, they just pissed you off with their religion, or what'd they do?
0: Well, they pretty much ignore me.
2: All right, and now...
3: Were they real aggressive with you at one point?
0: Yeah, they tried to force a lot of things onto me.
2: Right. Let me give you a little life tip, Robert, as you know I'm a genius. Yes?
0: Sure.
4: Sure is a resounding yes.
2: All right. Here's the thing. You want to get your parents to notice you because they don't really notice you, so you start doing, you know, antisocial behavior. You get into the Wicca, you get into the paganism, and you start cutting on yourself and all that stuff's great for a little bit. Your parents will kind of notice you. They'll notice you by, you know, sending you into a padded room and that kind of thing. But then later on, you get out of the house and you get people to notice you, but it doesn't work. You don't make any money. They arrest you. It's just it's a crappy phase.
0: Well,
2: but just screw it.
0: My parents don't even know about the cutting, so...
2: Mm. Okay, you're going to make sure they find out soon enough, though.
0: I hope they don't, actually.
2: Why?
0: Because they're going to freak out and...
2: But ultimately, that's what you want from them.
4: Yeah, but the thing is that they freak out, then they institutionalize you, and then suddenly you're on all sorts of drugs that you don't actually need, and, you know...
0: Well, I'm already on Celexa, so...
2: All right.
4: What's that? Is that like one of those exercise...
2: So. you're 15. What are you in the 10th? Going into the 10th grade or something?
0: Yep.
2: Okay. Can you dress normally? Make some friends. Do well and go far away to some college one day.
4: Dress normally.
2: Yeah, I just mean don't wear all black eyeshadow and all that crap. You know, and get beat up by jocks.
0: Makeup thing.
2: Okay. And what do you wear?
0: Mostly, darker clothing.
2: Right. Mm-hmm. And do you ride a broom? You wear

0: I was a disturbed...
1: Actually, I ride a vacuum cleaner.
2: Yeah.
0: I was a disturbed little punk rocker in high school, and I turned out relatively okay, apart from, like, the pathological low self-esteem.
3: They've gone out and studied kids, and, you know, kids that come up punker, kids that come up hippie-ish, and the highest risk for becoming a punker was having parents who were hippies.
0: Really?
3: Yeah.
0: Yeah, it was a form of rebellion.
3: Yeah.
0: Yeah.
2: Yeah, well, here's the thing. I guess what it is these guys have tough lives already, and through their dress, their parents, and their actions, they actually invite more trouble themselves.
0: But they're also, then there becomes this sort of, like, sense of, like, defiance, and, like it's one thing to be victimized for things you can't control,
2: right?
0: It's kind of empowering to be victimized for things that you've actually, like, situations you've engendered.
2: That's a very good point. That's
3: right.
2: Very good point.
3: That's what kids do.
0: You know, when I was 15 years old, I was such an utter loser. I mean, you know, so I started, you know, piercing my ears and dyeing my hair, and
2: well, how did you wear your hair? I would love to see some pictures of you.
3: But you just explained something to us. We've been trying to figure out, for a long time.
2: I know.
3: They want to evoke that as a way of maintaining control over the victimization.
2: Yeah.
3: And the negativity.
2: I gave him credit.
3: Yeah.
2: I thought it was profound.
0: And also, suddenly you get attention where there was no attention before.
2: Yeah.
3: And you're in control. You cause it.
2: It's sort of attention on your own terms, and no one can figure it out because it's negative attention, but yet it's attention that you control.
3: Yeah.
2: And that is interesting.
0: And there is something really empowering in being able to push people's buttons so easily. You know, especially with something as arbitrary, like when I was 15, 16. Yeah, suddenly I came to school with bleached bike hair with little leopard spots in it. It looked awful.
2: Right.
0: But so suddenly people are, you know, yelling at me, and I'm getting all these hostile reactions. And I even got some positive reactions for something as arbitrary as hair.
2: Mm. Right.
0: And so it's like, for me, it was kind of educational to realize that you could do something that's sort of ontologically inoffensive and arbitrary and get such heated reactions from people.
2: Yeah, I think what it speaks to in other people is they tune into the part where you want a reaction,
3: Right.
2: They oblige you with it. But it's a very good point about the being able to control that. Josh?
1: Yeah.
2: You're 17?
1: Mm-hmm.
2: Yeah, so whatever. As far as Robert goes, I don't know. Doing whatever's going to piss off your parents most while you're living at home is really a bad idea. So just
0: especially
2: if
0: they're going to institutionalize you.
2: Right.
3: Yeah.
2: Josh?
1: Mm-hmm.
2: So what's up, buddy?
1: Every time I eat a fruit, I, like, have very terrible gas.
2: Yeah.
3: Very terrible.
1: Mm-hmm.
3: I mean, terrible smelling or terrible feeling, uncomfortable?
1: It's like very long and it smells.
0: Isn't that satisfying, though?
2: Yeah.
3: Oh, Adam is jealous now.
2: Yeah.
3: Oof.
2: Yeah, I would eat that horn of plenty every night if I was you. I'd suck it from the small end.
0: Mm-hmm.
2: Hey, Josh?
0: So is it causes social problems?
1: It's been happening to me like every...
2: Hold on a second. First off, if Josh is 17, then I'm in my 80s. This guy sounds like he's 11. I make poopy long and it's smelly. I keep hearing the clicking going on, but Josh eats some fruit and he gets gas, and he's like, "Is it painful? Or it's long." Now look, you think this kid's retarded? Are you actually 17, Josh?
1: Yes, I am.
2: You better be good looking, or you're not going to get laid for a long time.
1: Hopefully.
0: Because of the gas, or
2: he sounds like he's 11. Josh,
1: mm-hmm.
2: You make smelly sometimes.
1: Yeah, I've like been doing it for like the last 5 days.
2: 5 days.
0: 5 days.
2: What kind of fruit have you been eating?
1: Peaches and plums.
3: Why don't you stop?
2: What happened to his voice, by the way?
3: I know.
0: Is it peaches and plums like in conjunction with anything else, like? This is for personal reasons.
2: Yeah.
1: Like onion rings, stuff like that.
0: Outstanding.
3: Onion rings.
2: Well, that's what happens.
0: Here's what you need to do. You get yourself a blender, some peaches, plums, onion rings, maybe a big jar of mayonnaise, and make yourself a smoothie out of all these things before you go to school and impress people with your flatulence.
3: Impress your friends.
2: Josh, you all right? Do your friends like farting?
1: They're okay with it.
0: The thing is, farting's funny.
1: For 3 months.
0: Unless it's indicative of some sort of pathology.
3: Are you having diarrhea?
1: Not yet.
2: All right. You're good times, buddy. Don't eat the fruit that gives you the gas.
3: Unless
2: it's a jack-off. And I agree with Moby. Farting, nothing funnier.
0: Mm-hmm.
2: That's the only time I laugh when I'm alone is when I fart. I will actually audibly laugh And breaking a good.
3: Do you give it that?
2: Yeah, I do. And I oftentimes look around hoping that there's somebody I can share this with. Yeah, nothing better. You ought to, I don't know, Moby, you ever sample any farts?
0: Usually I can't really plan them. That, you know,
2: I know, but
0: as far as like farting in my studio with a microphone ready and the sampler ready to record.
2: You spend a fair amount of time in there. Seems like if you could get like one of Bowie's biscuits and sample.
0: Maybe I wonder if you'd start have to eating pay peaches him. And plums.
2: Yeah. All right, let's take ourselves a little break. The Moby is our guest tonight. We have a question for him. We also have something else to hear from his 18 CD, and we'll be right back after this. Hey, everybody. It's the Love Line. Yeah, we're back on the air.
0: That was quick.
2: Yeah. Time flies when you're going number two. Hey, it's the Love Line, yeah. Dr. Drew Moby is here tonight, and 18's the name of the CD. He's got a in-store coming up. Going to be on the Tonight Show tomorrow night with David Bowie.
0: It's a busy couple of days.
2: Yeah, yeah, no kidding.
0: So we're doing the Tonight Show tomorrow, David Bowie and myself. We've got this in-store, which is, I think it's like myself and the Blue Man Group and Ash and a bunch of DJs.
2: Really?
3: Where?
2: It's a warehouse, on La Cienega and Beverly, by the Beverly Connection, or in the Beverly Connection.
3: Beverly Center?
2: Across the street from the Beverly Center,
3: if you're out here in
2: Los Angeles. Yeah, I guess the Beverly Connection is...
3: Across the street.
2: Yeah. So that's, again, that's... when is that? That's
0: tomorrow.
2: The 12th. That's tomorrow, right. And
0: I think the 11th. Wait, what?
2: Well, it says August 12th there.
0: Just ignore me, yeah.
2: All right, and the signing starts at 6:30. So, again, tomorrow, 6:30 p.m. at the Beverly Connection, and it's going to be at the warehouse. All right, so let's take a question for Moby. Let's take one question, then we'll hear another Moby song. David?
4: Yeah.
2: You're 25.
4: Yeah.
2: What's up?
4: I actually corresponded with Moby in college via email, and I'm sure you probably talked to a lot of people, kind of when you were less popular, Moby, but I just wanted to say thanks.
3: You used to talk to people.
4: Right.
3: Now we won't talk to anybody.
0: Now I'm the Moby, yeah.
4: The Moby.
0: I'd like to be referred to as that, please.
4: I went to this hardcore Christian school, and where you signed a thing when you entered, it's called Wheaton College. I will not dance, drink.
0: Wheaton's a business school, isn't it?
3: Yeah.
4: Wheaton in Illinois.
0: Oh, different Wheaton. Okay.
3: I was going to say, wow, Wheaton's are not
0: Christian business school is kind of an oxymoron.
2: This, by the way, I don't want to digress too much, but Drew, I've harped on you many times that we need to have one name, such as, it Minnesota? It was like Duluth, or where no, not Duluth. There's one in New York, there's one in Minnesota.
3: Rochester.
2: Yes, there's a lot of confusion in this country.
0: Springfield.
3: Yes.
2: Way too many Springfields, Rochesters, colleges that share the same name. Come on, we're creative. We're creative, Braid. Let's just do the one, because it's always confusing. You name the one, everyone pictures something else. Drew and I almost got in a fist fight on the plane over Rochester. I was like, are you high? It's in New York. He's like, it's in Minnesota. And we're both right. Really? Okay. Remember that, Drew?
0: So you went to Wheaton. Yeah. You went to Wheaton Crazy Christian College.
4: Yeah, and you know one of the rules is you can't be gay, and you were actually probably the first person I came out to and could verbalize it to, and you really laid back and chill about it, and you kind of had a whole interesting non-dogmatic vibe with Christianity, and I'm not really on the Christianity tip these days, but you made a lot of sense to me. You kind of helped keep me from jumping out a window.
3: Oh, jeez.
0: Well, it does seem, I mean, one thing
4: really
0: that's
4: cool, and I appreciated that. And
0: thanks.
4: I was working at the now-defunct Sony Music work group a while back, and you came in with Liz Brooks, and I didn't have the balls to say hi.
0: Oh, you should have. Yeah, I remember we almost signed with the work group.
4: Yeah.
2: But, and this was, what, 5 years ago when you were corresponding?
0: Four or 5 years ago. Yeah.
4: Yeah, something like that. And anyway, you were just super cool, and, you know, your intelligence and your music and all that have inspired me. I'm a musician, too. And so, anyway, it's very cool. I'm now getting my music in some movies and TV shows. And,
3: wow. Nice.
4: Anyway, so thank you.
0: Well, thanks.
4: I'd love to send you some music if that's not...
0: Yeah, you'll send it to... there's an address on every CD. 333 West 52nd, apartment 1003. That's
2: I've
0: my
2: seen
0: home.
2: That dumpster.
0: Come hangover.
2: Yeah. It's just a dumpster. It's on the corner.
4: I'm sure that'll go in a stack, but that's cool.
2: Well, no. Will you? If music is sent to you, you may have somebody listen to it.
0: It might take a while, but I try to listen to everything.
2: Well, here's the point. It couldn't be worse than not sending it, could it?
0: Oh, it could, because what if you're bringing the CD to the post office and you get hit by a bus?
2: That's right. Don't do it.
0: So maybe
2: hire a Mexican day laborer to run it down.
0: Yeah, but then what if the Mexican day laborer ends up being a serial killer?
2: It pulls a shiv on you?
0: Yeah.
3: Matt Moby's always looking on the bright side.
2: That's very interesting. It's true. You should really refrain from all movement and just stay in your... Put a diaper on and sit on your sofa like I do and wait to die. All right, let's hear something from...
0: That would make such a nice T-shirt. Well, just put a diaper on and sit around and wait to die.
3: It's a new song.
0: Mm-hmm.
2: Let's hear something from the Moby off of the 18 album. It's called In This World.

0: Moby, everybody.
1: It's interesting, Moby's music, because it's part musicianship and it's part like archaeologist and it's part thievery and it's part sort of an assembly. You know, you wear different hats. Mm-hmm. It's kind of impressive. It's nice. It makes it almost more artistic, an endeavor.
2: Oh, this is pursuant to your desire to have like an artsy New York friend.
1: Yeah.
3: Uh-huh. Yeah, he's got to make you more artsy.
2: That was good.
1: I'll come over and kiss your ass like twice a year.
2: Yeah,
1: we'll go over to Bowie's place.
2: Mm-hmm. Have a little cappuccino.
1: We
2: go to some installation art openings.
3: What's that?
1: Yeah, what is that?
2: But I can like installation art, like stuff you can't buy. You walk in like a big gallery and there's like some broken light bulbs on the floor and like a side of beef hanging on the wall. And someone pissing on a Charlie Brown comic.
1: You know, that would be me, by the way. I hate that Lucy. there's a place in New York that I went to that, you know, the place that has the soil up on the second floor?
2: Center.
1: They just grow like grass? Something that would not fly in any other part of the country.
2: I think it's called dirt.
1: Yeah, you walk up a steep flight of stairs, and you get to the second floor, and you look at sod.
2: I can't believe that you actually went there. No one goes there. It's a loft. It's like a 2,000-square-foot loft filled with, like, 3 feet of dirt just covering the ground. And it's been there for, I don't know, 30 years. If you were to sell this loft, it's $2.5 million loft. It just sits there with dirt in it as a permanent installation.
3: Do they grow stuff in it?
1: Yeah.
2: Really?
1: Yeah, well, mainly...
2: I just saw dirt.
1: Cat's crap in it. Oh. It's a huge litter box. Okay. Yeah. Okay. No, they have dirt. Yeah, they have dirt. I think sometimes they grow a little, I don't know, dandelion or something. It's really weird. It's you know you're in New York when one of your friends says, you got to see this. And it's like, what is it?
2: Full
1: it's
2: of dirt.
1: I'm going to walk up 80 stairs. Hey, it's dirt. Like, hey, I got that in North Hollywood. Come on.
2: The only thing I can say for it, we're talking about it.
1: That's the point, yeah. Mm-hmm. And in one day, I know because of my building background, that whole floor is going to collapse and crush an entire artisan family that is living on the first floor. All right, let's talk to Kelly. But I come out to New York, me, you, and Bowie go to the dirt farm.
2: Okay, we'll go look at the dirt.
1: And then like have a cappuccino and a real interesting conversation about why I think you guys are great artists.
2: And we can talk about my left foot in the piano.
1: Yeah. Kelly?
4: Yes, I'm here.
1: You're 23. What's up?
4: Yeah. Last week, a young woman called in, and the way that she described her life kind of struck a chord with me. And you said that she probably had a fear of intimacy. So I looked in your book, and I looked online, but I haven't found too much information. And I was hoping you might recommend some resources to fix a problem like that.
3: Check out a book called Dreams of Love and Fateful Encounters. And Fateful Encounters. A woman by the name of Ethel Person, Person. Gives a little primer on why people do the things they do in relationships.
2: Her name is Ethel Person?
3: Ethel Person.
1: Interesting.
2: What a tragic last name.
3: Yeah.
1: Yeah.
3: Good book, though. And there's lots more.
1: Ethel's fairly tragic, too, as a first name.
3: Where is your fear of intimacy from? Maybe we can direct you some other stuff.
4: I'm sorry?
3: Where do you think this is from?
4: For me?
3: The fear of intimacy.
4: Well, I never really thought about it much until about a year ago. I'm 23, and I haven't really had any kind of serious relationships in my life. I've gone on dates, but I never usually make it past date two or three.
1: Are you a virgin?
4: No.
1: Have you had sex with how many guys?
4: Back in high school.
1: High school.
4: It was a while ago.
1: Same here. It was the last time. And before I got on the radio. Never been a maniac. But it was a long, like, 15-year stretch there where it was pretty dry. Hey, Kelly? You sound
3: young.
1: Not in a bad way. It was sort of naive and starry-eyed for a 23-year-old girl.
4: My friends, we were having a conversation recently, and we were talking about that, and they said that their first impression of me was sweet and innocent.
1: Right.
4: And that kind of bothered me because you're right. For 23, that's not something that you want to... That's not really a good first impression.
2: No, sweet and innocent is wonderful as long as you don't let yourself get taken advantage of by people.
1: Does that happen?
4: No, I don't think so.
1: All right. How are you physically?
4: Most of my life, I've been a little heavy, so I always chalked it up to that also. This summer, I've sort of taken stock of my life, and I've got about 15 more pounds to go, but I've been working out and trying to become a little bit more commercially beautiful.
3: All right, so it sounds like commercially beautiful.
1: Always good to kiss the man's ass physically. Yeah.
3: But it sounds like you're sort of coming to terms with whatever you've been avoiding for a while, and maybe it's time to really begin opening yourself up and becoming vulnerable in a real relationship.
1: All right, let's...
2: You know one thing I'm grateful for?
1: What? Your commercial beauty?
2: My commercial beauty?
3: Uh-huh.
2: The fact that radio is purely an auditory medium.
3: Well, can I just realize? Adam and I are grateful for that all the time.
2: Because I stink.
1: Oh, do you stink?
2: Yeah, I just realized I feel so badly for you guys. We're sitting in this little studio. I smell like old onions.
1: I'm not smelling anything off you.
2: It's kind of you to say.
1: I'm not. I'm not just.
3: Usually,
1: saying
3: Adam sits in here and farts the place up, and it's in the linen wall.
2: You have your own special. Yeah. See, you have all these buttons. You have talk back, cough, on, off. Adam's flatulence.
3: Yes.
1: Yeah. If I hit this wall just like it's a fabric wall, if I hit it like Fonzie, I can pull a fart out from like 97.
3: You'll hear it. Not just smell it. You'll hear it.
1: Mm-hmm. Watch. Okay, hold on a second. Yeah, that was 96 or 97, Drew. What vintage was that?
2: I smell guacamole.
1: That's right. I ate Mexican. That's right. That was Cinco de Mayo, 96. Mm-hmm. That's right. All right, let's take our little break. When we come back, we're going to speak to Honey, who's 33. Boyfriend is obsessed with male genitalia, wants male threesomes. That ought to be good after this. Everybody, it's Loveline. I'm Adam. That's Drew. Moby is our guest tonight. 18's the name of the CD, and going to be at the Beverly Connection Warehouse tomorrow at 6:30, doing a signing.
2: And
1: out
2: then the
1: here.
2: Day after that, doing Area 2 with David Bowie and Busta Rhymes and the Blue Man Group and Ash and a whole host of other people.
3: At Area 2?
2: At what used to be Irvine Meadows. Verizon something or other.
3: And how about the Tonight Show tomorrow?
2: Tonight Show tomorrow with David Bowie. Got a busy 36 hours.
1: Never seen that Blue Man.
2: Oh, it's phenomenal.
1: And it's one of these. There's a few things that I'm going to watch, and I'm going to like, and then I'm going to be sad that I admit that I like it. Like when I went to the Hollywood Bowl a few weeks back and saw the Sound of Music sing along, and I actually enjoyed myself.
3: Oh, you did
1: and
3: not say that.
1: I didn't say that I enjoyed myself.
2: I just want to remind you, this is live radio.
1: I know.
3: Are we on the radio?
1: It was an enjoyable evening.
3: Oh, mm-hmm. My God.
1: It really was. And maybe anything at the Hollywood Bowl, if you're sitting in a box and drinking enough red wine, is enjoyable. But I enjoyed myself. And there's the Blue Man, I would rather... I look at Blue Man, Siegfried and Roy, and the Lord of the Dance. All things I can't see because I would probably enjoy them. They're different. I have to admit that I like them.
2: They're punk rockers from New York, and they started this thing, and it's a lot different than Siegfried and Roy and Lord of the Dance.
1: Okay, but
2: next time you're in Las Vegas, I understand.
1: I would enjoy those things.
3: All right, here we go.
1: All right, but Blue Man, I could enjoy
2: Lord of the Dance, Michael Flatley?
1: I think I might. I hate to
2: give up your career in radio and TV and
1: to join the troupe,
2: do choreography.
1: I would just make headbands for him.
3: Honey, 33.
1: Honey.
0: Yes.
3: Hi. What's up?
0: Well, I had called in. I'm calling from Denver. I'm working here, but I currently.
2: I was just in Denver yesterday.
0: Oh yeah. Well, I currently reside though in Rancho Cucamonga.
2: Okay.
0: And I've been with my boyfriend for 10 years. We moved to. I was broken up with him. I moved to California with him 4 years ago, and while I was broken up with him, I was with a guy that was well endowed, and I told him about it, and then he became obsessed with having threesomes with other guys.
3: Is he interested now? Is he interested in the other guys?
0: Well, that's the thing, is that the first guy that we were with is now my best friend. And
2: also, you guys have had threesomes
3: with
2: other guys.
3: You've been doing this.
0: Yeah, I had.
2: Does your boyfriend have sex with the other men?
0: Well, no, but the thing is that he's, like, obsessed about just talking about it. I'm here in Denver, and he's obsessed with me sleeping with my ex-boyfriend.
3: So he likes seeing you with other guys.
0: Yeah.
3: That's his thing.
0: Yeah, but he seems real fixated on the guys.
3: The endowment part?
0: Yeah, exactly.
3: So he's interested in seeing you violated by guys with large penises.
0: Exactly.
2: But does he, when you have the threesomes, does he have any sexual contact with the men at all?
0: Well,
1: he towels them off on occasion.
0: You know, he participates, but no direct.
1: What's he doing? What do you mean by that?
0: Well, I mean, we do, you know, things like, DPs and...
2: DPs?
0: Things like that.
1: Double penetration.
0: Yeah.
1: Oh, you do?
0: Yeah.
1: So are they both in the same orifice? Or is...
0: No.
2: Is that possible?
1: How dare you?
2: I've seen it. Yeah.
1: Oh, yeah.
3: My God.
1: You've seen it. Is possible?
3: All right, well, listen. Wait. So he's really interested in seeing you sort of in pain.
0: Well, I don't know if it's really in pain, but maybe it's... there's a certain level of disrespect.
1: Degraded.
3: Degradation. It violated.
0: He's exactly. Right. And I think that he likes...
2: Did you say degraded?
1: Yeah, what did I say?
2: Are you
1: say?
2: Making up words again?
3: Oh, degradation. Degraded?
1: Degraded, yes. Sorry.
0: He just wants to see
1: Thanks
0: women as being whores because of the way that he was raised.
3: And how was he raised?
0: Well, he had a real alcoholic mother, and his sisters right. have never worked, and they live off of men.
3: All right, so what's your question? All right.
0: Well... I was wondering that, I mean, how can I tell whether I think that he may have some latent.
1: All right, hold on a second now. I don't, do you have any kids with this guy?
0: No.
1: Oh, thank God.
0: That's what I say, too.
1: All right, don't use protection, please.
0: Yeah,
1: okay, here's the thing. I don't think this guy, I don't think any of us think he's gay.
3: No.
1: But I think he's angry and he's somewhat abusive. And this is going to be a problem.
2: Well, does he force you into these situations, or does he just sort of...
0: Sometimes he does, yeah, because he...
2: Oh, that's creepy.
0: He's telling me that I don't have enough experience and things like that, and most of the time I go out with my friends or
1: even my ex-boyfriend. Have enough experience, by the way.
0: And make up stories, and they're not even real, and I email them back to him.
1: All right, listen, honey.
2: So he's psychologically abusive.
1: Honey, here's the real question, though. What are you doing with this guy?
3: Why? Why him?
0: Well, I'm just basically, I hate to say this, but he's basically my sugar daddy because he doesn't really have sex with me. I can have my cake and eat it too. And I'm going through school right now and I work part time and so.
1: Hold on. Since when is double penetration eating your cake?
3: And not having sex with him.
0: Well, that's the thing. That's the only times that we ever have sexual contact.
1: Oh, man. I'll tell you that.
3: How old is this guy?
0: He's my age. He's 33.
3: All right, so it's not a relationship. You're sort of quasi-prostituting yourself to this guy.
1: Yes, please. So try to salvage a little bit of dignity and get out of this relationship.
3: But it is what it is. It's an objectifying. She's being objectified. She's accepting being objectified. He's objectifying her.
1: Right.
3: All right, not a good thing for anybody.
2: Well, they've got this sort of... I mean, moderately benign give and take.
3: They're getting what they're right. both getting something out of this. There's no doubt about
1: right.
3: it.
1: Right, they're both adults.
3: It's working for them, and
2: mutual parasitism.
3: But it's psychologically really a sad situation.
1: Nobody's getting hurt except for the guy on the bottom who's getting the balls.
2: I've often wondered about that. Yeah,
1: it's bad times.
3: Real quick
1: right
3: here,
1: Avi.
5: Yeah,
1: you're 19.
5: Yep.
1: What's up?
5: I know Moby indirectly. My mom babysat him. I just wanted to say
2: You're
5: hi.
2: Kidding.
3: What was her name?
5: Patricia.
2: Patricia?
3: Patricia what? Patty.
5: Thesaurus.
2: Yeah. Wait, what's her last name again?
5: Tasher now. She's...
2: What was her maiden name?
5: Thesaurus.
2: Yeah, Pat... Yeah.
1: You're
2: How interesting. Yeah, she was good friends with my mom.
5: Yeah, and your aunt, too.
2: How bizarre. And this was from Connecticut, right? Or from New York?
5: Yeah. Connecticut.
2: That's so bizarre. That's,
1: wow.
2: that's a name I haven't heard. Yeah, Patosaurus. I remember.
3: Hippie? Huh. Was she a hippie?
5: No.
2: She wasn't?
3: His mom was not a hippie?
5: No.
2: She must have been.
1: Yeah.
2: Was she in, like, sort of
3: artsy?
2: New York intellectual who would hang out with Adam?
5: Yeah.
3: Well, no.
1: Go to the dirt museum
2: no,
1: with
2: that's,
1: me?
2: No, that's so interesting. That, yeah, that's a name I
3: she
2: haven't heard.
3: She wouldn't hang out with Adam, but Adam would want to hang out with her.
2: So okay.
1: Yeah. Top my stock. All right, so, hey, Avi.
5: Mm-hmm.
1: Is that it?
5: Also, I wanted to say hi to Drew because I saw him in Pittsburgh when I was in school there, and I didn't get to talk to him after he gave his speech with John Stewart. And,
3: oh, yeah. That was a lot of fun.
5: Yeah, that was fun. You were funny as hell, all of you guys.
3: Oh, thanks.
1: Hey, Avi.
5: Yeah.
1: How many Avis are there in Pittsburgh, by the way?
5: Well, I just went to school there. I live in Baltimore now.
1: Oh, okay. Yeah, there's
2: lots of Avis.
1: Yeah, Avis. Baltimore's teeming with Avis.
2: But say hi to your mom for me. That's really sweet.
5: That's
2: thanks.
5: Cool.
1: Yeah. All right. We'll take a quick break. We'll be right back. That's it, everybody. I want to thank the Moby for coming in here tonight and tell you can see him tomorrow night on The Tonight Show. And then you got the...
2: Area 2. An in-store tomorrow at the Beverly Center or near the Beverly Center.
1: That's right. Right across the street at the Beverly Connection at 6:30.
3: That's going to be huge.
1: Always good to see you, Moby.
2: Yeah, nice to see you guys, too. Oh, thanks.
1: Yeah. And come back.
2: Any more radio jokes?
3: It's been three years since we've seen him here. Can you believe that?
1: Seems like
3: June of 99.
1: I think we can all agree that we enjoy each other's company, yes?
2: Yeah, I agree.
1: All right.
2: We're all going to meet up in New York, with David Bowie and have cappuccinos and...
3: By the sod.
2: We're going to the sod farm,
1: yeah. All right, so come back and see us soon. Always enjoy. So until next time, this is Adam Carolla for Dr. Drew saying mahalo.
6: This has been Loveline. The opinions expressed on this show are not necessarily those of the staff, management, sponsors, or this station. The producer for Loveline is Ann Wilkins Ingold. Loveline is a presentation of Westwood One Entertainment.

0: VE191, Dr. Drew, board-certified physician, addiction medicine specialist. Tonight we have two of the stars from Freddy vs. Jason, which is coming out in theaters on Friday, August 15th. We have Robert Englund, of course, who's Freddy from all those years. And then Jason we also have as well. And tell me if I screw this up. Ken Kurtzinger?
1: Very good, very good.
2: Wow.
0: And you're the original Jason.
1: No, I am not. Actually, I am playing Jason for the first time in this movie.
0: Oh, that sucks. Ian, get him out of here.
3: Get him out of here, yeah.
0: I had all sorts of questions about the old Jason. What did you do to the old Jason, Ken? I love that man.
1: A bag of lime, a shovel, you know.
0: He got me interested in hockey and killing, bro. That's
4: wow.
0: Right. That's where I found my
4: I got to talk to that man.
0: Okay. Well, I was misinformed, but that's all right.
1: Nice talking to you.
0: That's all right. That's all right. Those are pretty big boots to fill, the old Jason. Did the one guy, I'm not going to talk about him, but did he play Jason for the first, 27 of them, or how did that work?
1: There has been one fellow named Kane Hodder who played Jason four times in a row. And other than that, he's been played by different people each time.
0: Hmm. Did they have to have about the same build? I mean, same posture?
1: Up until me, I think they tried to make Jason look the same in every movie. But with me, they actually changed the wardrobe and changed the makeup a little and kept the hockey mask and the machete. But
0: smart.
1: Yeah.
0: Well, Ken, what size are you? You're a big man. What size do you
1: got? A little over 6'5", about 230.
0: And was the real Jason that big?
4: The real Jason.
0: The old Jason? My poor Jason.
1: Well,
0: when
1: I saw him last... Kane, I think, is about 6'2", probably about 220.
4: I got to interrupt for a second. Our assistant producer, junior producer.
0: Yeah, I think he missed the junior.
4: Has a persistent post-traumatic stress disorder induced by both of you guys. So if you just turn around and look at her and wave, that she can't stand. That's her turning her face away from you and running.
0: That's great.
4: Makes great radio, doesn't it?
0: Oh, yeah. That's good radio. Yeah, so anyway, so now Robert and, Freddie and Jason are going at it. As I was pointing out on the air, I think, on Thursday, Freddie and Jason, not names that strike fear into the hearts of men normally.
4: Yeah, not until.
0: You would meet a guy named Jason out in the alley or a guy named Freddie.
3: Well, Jason's he's one of those Sean names that everybody named their kids, you know, in the late 80s.
4: Jennifer and Jason.
3: Yeah.
0: Yeah. Yeah, I see, I go by name. I try to steer clear of the Jakes, the Turks, guys' names.
4: Stews,
0: the streets.
3: Yeah. Butch, Spike.
0: Right. Michael, I'll take on, but if he goes by Mike, I'm running.
3: Yeah,
0: there's certain names that even just modifying them will screw you up. But Jason and Freddy, I would, and I'd be wrong, because these are frightening villains.
4: These are not pussies, yeah.
0: Did you guys get together and fight it out before? Or is this new?
3: No, this is sort of a throwback, though. You know, it's a hybrid, but it's a throwback to all of those, you know, Frankenstein meets the Wolfman and all those, you know, decades of comic books where they sort of cross-pollinated superheroes and then arch-villains and stuff.
4: Is there a subtle homage to any of that in throughout?
3: Well, we don't have that Abbott and Costello, you know.
0: No, subtle homage.
3: Penn and Teller running around, you know. It's new, but the idea is not. It's not like, you know, New Line was really desperate and you know to exploit both of these franchises. I think that I've been actually having fans ask me about this as long as 1984. I think
4: when is this going to happen?
3: Yeah, they say. Well, they just it's those male adolescent what if.
4: Yeah.
3: You know, teenage boys have a lot of time on their hands,
4: yes.
3: And they contemplate these matchups. I mean, you remember that great scene in the film Diner with Kevin Bacon and Paul Reiser, and they're sitting around in the diner and they're wondering which of the Bonanza brothers could kick the other one's ass.
4: Right.
3: You know,
4: right.
3: It's sort of that same theoretical.
0: Yeah, guys. Guys do that, could a bear take on a Bengal tiger? I like it when they get out of the realm of land. A shark could beat a whale or an elephant.
3: Yeah,
0: they always do that one. How's the elephant going to get out in the middle of the Pacific?
3: Or they mix media. Could Goofy beat up a python?
0: Well, anyway, so the movie's coming out on August 15th, and Robert is... Been Freddy since 1980, goddamn four. Is it a good life, or is it driving you want to kill yourself?
3: Well, you wouldn't want to do it every year. We wouldn't want to do it every week. It's not good 24/7.
0: How long's the makeup? How long does it take?
3: You know, if it's a close-up, it's about 4 hours. Right. On this one, I have to go to Jason's turf. And since Adam's a fan, you know, I have to go to Camp Crystal Lake.
0: You got to go to the lake,
3: You know, it's very primal, Dr. Drew. You know, it's fire and water, Jason and Freddy. You know, I have the fear of fire, and Jason is fear of water. So I had to go do a lot of water stunts out at Camp Crystal Lake. So they had to triple glue me, you know, with this colostomy medical adhesive. My makeup man called it Frank Sinatra number two.
4: Oh.
3: And, you know, so it took us about 2 weeks to just get that mixture right and the ratio right. And by then I was raw. So for the last 2 months of the movie,
4: your
3: I was putting glue. So not fun.
4: Very nice.
1: You're starting to look like Freddy without the makeup.
4: Yeah. That's good.
0: I think
3: I get the lines, but he gets the less makeup.
0: Did we, Drew? Did you ever see the first of Friday the 13th?
4: No.
0: At the shocking at the
4: what have I seen?
0: I saw it. I saw it at the Galleria, the Sherman Oaks Galleria.
4: Wow. The old Sherman Oaks Galleria.
0: The old Sherman Oaks Galleria.
3: Valley Girl.
0: At the end. Now it was the one at the end where she's floating on that dinghy and you come bursting out of the water, right?
4: Right.
0: Yeah. About crap myself. Yep. Yep.
3: That's the one Kevin Bacon's in.
0: Oh, yeah. And I was reading here that Johnny Depp is in the first Nightmare on Elm Street, which I guess I guess he wasn't Johnny. It doesn't register when the person's not who they are.
3: He's like a baby in that. He's like a kid. He was like a rockabilly musician who came west.
0: What happened to that kid?
3: Yeah.
0: That's when I dick him out of retirement.
3: Thought he was going to make
0: it. Yeah, he's a good kid. Probably gets around in drugs or something. It's a tough business. All right, ready to take some calls?
4: Let's do.
0: All right. Let's see if Ann can dig him up. Maybe we'll get him on the show. We'll do like a where are they now kind of thing. Get him on. Check him out. Joe?
2: Hey.
0: You're 20?
2: Yes, I am.
0: What's up?
2: All right. Well, first off, Adam, Dr. Drew, this is so awesome. I've been listening to the show for years. And first-time caller, blah, blah, blah. And the two guys, Freddy and Jason, honestly, those are my best two favorite horror movie franchises.
0: It's not the real Jason. This guy's much taller. He could kick my ass much more easily.
2: Well, no, on that, I'm sorry, but I got 20 on Freddy. He's too hardcore.
3: It's a good bet. You know, he's got the reach, but when he naps, I rule.
1: You know, in Vegas, they gave me the odds, gave Jason the odds.
0: Oh, really?
1: Yeah.
2: Really?
1: Yep.
2: Yeah. No, but if Jason goes to sleep, then he's gone.
3: I protest those stats. They didn't count my dream kills.
2: All right.
4: So Joe, what's up? You called us about something.
2: All right. I got this interesting mesh my version on the Kegels technique.
4: Kegels.
2: Kegel. Okay, whatever. Yeah. But I've been doing it for about a year and a half, right? And what I do is I take like a really long tube sock. And I basically, not really fill it, but like right now I actually reweighed it. I have about 5 pounds in coins in there.
4: Great.
2: Then I take the end of it and I tie it to right above where the coins are so that it creates like a loop. Mm-hmm. And like if you're like literally like you're holding a little bag.
4: Yeah.
2: And just to, I think it's improving the strength of my PC muscle because what I do is then I just like take out some porn, I get hard. And then I put it on my dick and I lift it like I'm doing weight reps.
4: Like, that's what hobos do, don't they? You walk around with that. Is that what that is?
0: Catch trains.
2: I wouldn't know.
0: Catch trains and AIDS that way.
4: And then you do like little lifts with it?
2: Yeah. And then I guess it's strengthening the muscle because over time I can add more coins.
4: I'm imagining a new claymation series here.
0: You can add more coins.
2: Yeah.
4: All right, Joe. Well, that's interesting. That is a muscle and it can be developed. And
0: you're in it?
4: The PC pubococcygeus muscle he's talking about, and the base of the pelvic floor muscle.
0: Exercise it the same way to exercise?
4: That's a Kegel exercise, basically, but he's doing it against resistance, which, what is that doing for you?
0: Well, I thought the Kegel exercise was sort of squeezing your ass more than lifting your dork.
4: But when you squeeze those muscles, there will be a lift also.
2: Yeah, so I figured just take it one step further and actually...
4: Do it with weight.
2: Do it with, yeah.
4: Little mini... Presses, see?
0: Nice.
4: Yeah. It's very quaint, huh?
0: I bet your penis could kick almost any other penis's ass. And I'll put an emphasis on ass.
4: It's a pop.
2: Yes,
4: it is. And what has this done for you?
0: Nothing.
2: Well, see, I don't know because I didn't. I thought it would improve like my ejaculatory distance.
0: Yeah.
2: Or improve my ability to like hold off orgasm.
4: Well, that would be a goal. That would be a goal. But the distance thing, I don't think really matters to anybody. You know what I'm saying?
2: Well,
3: NASA.
4: You feel me?
0: You want to get something going. You don't want to hug the contour of your penis and then go, you know, your balls and then drip down your leg on your knee.
4: That wouldn't have happened anyway. Just the fact that he can lift the little penis purse.
0: But here's the thing. A guy wants to be all like, I'm not a good spitter. And once in a while, I try to spit out the window of the car and it ends up all over the side of my head in the rear view and stuff like that. You so know, like for, a guy wants to be able to hawk one. A guy wants to be able to do it well enough to be clean about it.
4: So for the sake of convenience of his own.
0: Get a little distance. Yeah.
4: His own personal toilet.
0: Right.
4: Yeah. Anything else done for you?
2: Well, see, that's the thing. One time when I was masturbating, I realized when I came, I shot, like, honestly, halfway across the room. Like, it went a good 7 feet out. Mm-hmm. And I don't know if that's regular because I've never...
4: That's not regular. That's not regular. Maybe that's what you've done for yourself there.
0: That's great.
2: Like, that actually would be an end to this?
4: That would be an end point. I don't know if it's really brought it to a close yet.
0: I look at it as a beginning.
4: Yeah.
0: I really do.
4: I don't... Yeah, again...
3: Guinness Book of Records.
4: The idea of developing those muscles is... more to be able to for your prostate hygiene and for your ability to control your ejaculation, but the distance issue, I don't know of anybody going after that these days. But more power to you. It's not hurting anything.
0: It was something that was more popular in the 70s.
4: The distance thing?
0: Yeah, like barrel jumping. You'd see that on Wide World of Sports.
4: The log rolling thing.
0: Yeah.
4: Try to knock the guy off the log.
0: I used to...
3: Battle of the Network Stars.
0: Yeah. Oh, my God. I watched some of that the other day. Somebody had a tape, that dunk tank, and Charlene Tilton and Adrian Barbeau in there and stuff. It was awesome.
3: And those jogging shorts.
0: It was great, too. And, you know, the greatest part about the... You ever watch Battle of the Network?
4: But it always seemed like they were like NFL players, right?
0: No, that was superstars.
4: Oh, okay. Yeah, I didn't know.
0: Sure, you never know anything, do you? Battle of the Network Stars. It's right in the title.
4: Some NFL players.
0: Too. Now, once in a while, no. Right. No, but thinking of superstars where they would go to Hawaii and like Lynn Swan would take on Steve Garvey in the obstacle course or something.
3: The ejaculation contest with the cast of Different Strokes. Sorry. So sorry.
0: Chris?
5: Yeah?
0: You're 19?
5: Hey, how are you guys doing?
0: Yeah, we're doing good.
5: All right.
0: I'm done with dudes. I'm going to talk with a chick for a little while. I'm all duded out.
4: Oh, that's fine.
0: You know what I mean?
4: He was going to ask about the guests and the show.
0: Oh, he was?
4: Let him add one movie show, and then we'll talk to Greg.
0: All right. Question? Go ahead, Chris. Right.
5: First off, I've been waiting for this Freddy vs. Jason movie for about 10 years now.
0: Sure.
5: And
4: that was right in his wheelhouse when he imagined this. He was nine.
0: Right.
5: Yeah.
4: He was nine at that time. Yeah.
0: Right.
5: And I was wondering both of you guys' opinions on it, on this new movie.
3: Well, we're a little jet lagged. We were in a field. Actually, outside of Austin last night, probably where the Texas Chainsaw Massacre occurred, and across the street from, I guess, the ultimate barbecue place, Salt Lick Barbecue.
4: Remember that
3: and
4: place?
3: There was,
4: by the freeway, kind of.
3: Yeah,
4: right?
3: Yeah. And there was like 1,000 fans that paid $60 to see the first premiere of Freddy versus Jason last night. Yeah, and between the bats and the chiggers. The Lone Star beer, they loved it. Looked good to me. Yeah.
4: Nice.
3: The fans liked it.
0: $60. Because they got to meet you
1: actually,
0: guys.
1: But you know, it was being contributed to a charity as well.
3: It's a charity thing.
4: It's
3: right by
4: the Four Seasons Hotel. That's probably where it was actually played.
0: Yeah. All right. So you got a good response last night?
3: Great response. Yeah. Fanatical response.
0: Hey, Chris?
5: Yeah?
0: You going to go see it on the 15th when it comes out?
5: Yeah, of course.
0: All right. What's your favorite Friday the 13th and Jason movie thus far?
5: Part 6.
0: Jason Lives?
5: Mm-hmm. Yeah.
4: Or what is it about that one that tickles you so?
5: It was the storyline and everything. It's
4: of course.
5: The best of the series.
4: Jason kills a bunch of people. Freddy kills them.
0: Yeah.
3: Somebody has sex and Jason kills them.
0: What about the Freddy Krueger stuff?
5: Part 3 and 4, maybe.
0: 3 and 4?
5: Yeah.
3: Somebody has sex and kills them.
0: Well, look, I don't know why teens are continuing to get it. I mean, we kill them every time they get a boner in these movies. I don't know why the teen pregnancy thing is still going on.
3: Freddy doesn't like tube socks.
4: This is the subtle message we try to persuade them with, you see. Nothing else works, so we say, look, this is what happens
0: people
4: if you do this.
0: People who write these movies must have, like, 14-year-old daughters. And they're like, goes to cabin, takes bra off. Gets hatchet in head. Honey, I want you to read what daddy's writing.
3: Yes. Come here. Shannon?
0: Let's not make it a biography. Alyssa?
6: Hey.
0: You're 17?
6: Yeah, hey, first of all, I want to say I love you guys so much. But anyways, okay. Well, anyways, a few weeks ago, I called about choosing between my boyfriend and my girlfriend. Well, like, you know, one of my friends. And I went with him and
4: hang on a second.
6: Days.
4: Before you tell us what happened, as I recall, Adam and I had a little disagreement about this. Because I kept, you know, remember, for some reason, you on this call, you suddenly went, choose the boyfriend. Friends come and go. And I went, what? Boyfriends come and go. And then you remember this argument we had?
7: Well, yeah.
4: Kind of.
7: Anyway, I don't pay attention.
4: Point was, yeah. I thought it was a bad idea. He thought it was a good idea. So what happened?
6: Yeah, well, a few days ago, he cheated on me. And so we broke up.
7: Told you, Drew.
6: What?
7: Yeah.
6: Okay. And he cheated on me and we broke up. But now he wants to get back together, and I really want to, but, like, I don't know if he's going to do it again, and I don't know what to do.
4: Well, cheaters cheat, generally. You know what I mean?
7: Yeah.
4: Once they establish
7: a pattern. He'll do it again only if you get back together. Right. Ironically, if you don't get back together, he would have never done it. See, that's how it works. Your actions persuade people to do things.
4: Allow.
7: How old is he?
6: He's 17.
7: Oh, yeah. Yeah, he's a bad guy. I don't like him.
6: Yeah.
7: Oh, wait
6: so
7: a minute. You're 17, too.
6: So
7: what's that? He cheated
6: him?
7: On. Did he?
4: He's not a bad guy necessarily, but he just isn't what you need or want right now, is it?
7: Did he have sex with this person, or he just make out?
6: Yeah, and it was one of his ex-girlfriends. Yeah, he had sex.
4: Good
6: with
4: times,
6: her.
4: Huh?
7: I don't know. That doesn't. Does that? Does that? Is that as bad as a new person for you, or worse, or
6: well,
7: no different?
6: Well, yeah, I think so. Because like I knew her, and so thought that was messed up.
4: Think like a woman for a second. Just think.
7: Don't get back together with him then.
6: All right.
7: All right.
6: Okay, thank you.
7: All right, no more calling the show.
6: Okay.
7: All right, thank you.
6: Bye.
7: All right. That's what I'm doing. I'm trying to get to everyone in America and convince them not to call the show. Drew, imagine, look at us. We'll be sitting here like the Maytag man. Just lean back, pants undone.
4: Yeah, I'm sure you have nothing to say.
7: But we don't have to say anything. No one's calling. You know what I'm saying?
4: Yes,
7: it's not like we're going to have to fill dead air. We'll just say, hey, no one's calling the show. What do you want us to do? We'll be like the guys in the NORAD or something in Cheyenne Mountain.
3: Yeah.
7: It's like
3: in the silo. You've cured America.
7: Yeah, you got one key. I got the other. Producer Ann knows the code and the launch sequence. We hope nothing happens. We hope no one calls
4: play
7: the show.
4: Play some background ocean
7: some
4: sounds.
7: Music.
4: Yeah.
7: Just hang out. Hey, if you feel like saying something, you say something. But hours, weeks, months could go by without even a word. All right. Where are we going here, Drew? Another call? Oh, see? Yeah. See, we got another call. Yeah. We got to do this. Charlotte?
8: Yeah.
7: You're 16?
8: Yeah.
7: What's up?
8: Oh, can I just say, you guys are the best. I've been listening to you guys for, like, ever. Like, not ever, but, like, for a long time.
7: Thanks.
8: Even though,
7: don't call anymore.
8: I know.
7: Tell your friends.
8: I'm calling.
7: Yeah, tell your friends.
4: Wait,
7: tell your friends not to call.
4: How long have you been living in Las Vegas?
7: Spread the word.
8: I moved out here. This is my third time moving out here, but like this time I'm by myself.
4: Okay.
8: Like I moved in with my sister.
4: At 16, how old is your sister?
8: My sister is 25.
4: Well, it's like moving to Florida.
7: Yeah,
4: only worse at 16, right?
7: For the third time you've moved to Vegas.
8: Yeah, I've had a lot of problems in my life. Yeah. A lot. Yeah.
4: She's on one of those long streets with a hotel name on it. I bet
7: Vegas.
4: Right?
7: Yeah. What's the name? Yeah. Is your street named after a hotel or?
8: No, it's not.
7: Piece of the desert. It's got desert in it. Some kind of desert.
8: No, actually,
4: really?
8: No.
4: Palm,
8: it has
4: palm or.
7: I know.
8: Oak,
7: when you're living when you're living in like a huge ashtray, do you have to call everything desert? Call something ocean. You know what I mean?
4: Forest.
7: Fine. It makes you want to kill yourself. Where are you? I'm on Dead Desert Gulch Road, sub by a cactus needle pine, death lizard rock over there.
3: Vulture Point.
7: Yeah, I'm off there. I'm off dive exposure place over here. Yeah, Buzzard. I'm at the Buzzard. Yeah, really? I can't stand Vegas. It's too hot here now. By the way,
4: you
7: guys,
4: kidding?
7: It's like 114 today.
4: Oh my god!
7: All right, so
4: my
7: Charlotte,
4: air conditioner was broken.
7: Go ahead.
8: Yeah.
7: Oh, primary.
8: Okay. I've had a lot of problems in my life. My mom, she was with my stepdad since I was in sixth grade, and recently, you know, they've had a lot of problems. They split up a couple times. Since he's been in my life, he's I've gotten sick to the point where I've had to go to the hospital because I was
4: sick?
8: I felt like I didn't.
7: What? Hold on, Charlotte. Your phone is bad. Do you have a
8: better phone? Can you hear me better now?
4: It's cutting out during sort of crucial vocabulary.
7: your step.
8: Okay, if I sound dumb then. Okay.
7: All right, you answer yes or no. Your stepfather made you sick?
8: Pretty much living with him.
4: Stop.
7: How do he make you sick?
8: Just the fighting and just putting a lot on me, like a lot of pressure.
7: Oh, so you have like emotionally.
8: Okay. Yeah.
7: All right.
8: And then it's been going off and on for years. And then finally he just spazzed out like about 3 weeks ago. And I had to call 911. And I couldn't take it. And I just thought, my sister's living out here. She offered me to stay out here.
7: All right.
4: Is your biological sister?
8: Yeah.
4: All right.
8: So then I took off the offer and I moved out here. And I currently have a job. Mm-hmm. I started school the 27th, but I talked to my mom today, and I find out that, she met up with him, a couple days ago. And I'm like, I don't know what to do.
4: She's back with him.
7: Your mom's back with the evil stepdad?
8: Yeah, I don't know if they're back, but they met up, and that's I don't know what to tell
4: him. At some point, you've got to take care of yourself and not be the parent of the family.
7: Yeah.
8: I know. Let's
7: make that point yesterday.
4: Yeah, your mom, yesterday?
7: Yeah, that'll be her point.
4: Oh, that'll be her point.
7: Yeah, see? Yeah, already into
4: that. Got it. Wasn't following. Speedy. Your mom clearly needs help. She clearly has her own issues dating back undoubtedly to her family of origin where this was sort of normative behavior. She's making horrible choices. Is she drinking or using drugs or anything?
8: She drinks.
4: Yeah, I get it. I just feel alcoholism here. You've got to get away from this. Thank God you have a place you can go. This seems like a secure environment. You have the capacity, sort of the capability of taking care of yourself and starting school and starting a job. And you've sort of initiated all these rather extraordinary things. Stay with that right now. You're going to need some help.
7: Where's mom live, by the way?
8: She lives in California.
7: Uh huh. Where?
8: In LA, pretty much LA.
7: In LA. All right, good.
8: Yeah.
7: She's there. You're with her sister. You're with your sister.
4: I understand, of course, you're concerned about your mom, but don't try to be her caretaker. Try to take care of Charlie. You're 16. It's enough at a 16-year-old to have to take care of themselves without parents in their life.
7: Nice job, probably handing out corn dogs at the slots of fun or something. What are you doing there, Charlotte?
4: What's your job?
8: I work at an Allstate insurance, filing and answering phones and stuff.
7: Good.
4: That's good.
8: Yeah.
7: It's fine.
4: Wow.
7: Okay. Good. You keep up with that job
4: in Las Vegas.
8: Yeah, because my brother-in-law's parents own an office, and they offered me, to start working there, and I totally took up the offer. I've been giving up. Yeah.
7: Good. All right. Screw your mom.
8: So I just try to.
7: Yeah, let her go. Let her rot out in L.A.
4: You can't do that. It's your mom, but just don't
7: be
4: busy taking care of her. Take care of yourself, all right?
7: Let me tell you what, Nevada is really. It's like the bay. Like out here, they say, you dump something in the storm drain, it ends up in the bay. Don't crap in that drain. Don't dump your motor oil in there. It all ends up. On the West
3: Ted
7: Coast,
3: Danson's
7: that's Nevada.
3: Something, yeah.
7: It all ends up in the
4: Vegas,
7: bay.
4: In Vegas.
7: Out for this part of the world, for this part of this country, it's Nevada.
4: Well,
7: it becomes
4: west
7: Florida.
4: West of the Mississippi, it all sort of funnels into Vegas.
7: That becomes the nation's bay. Yeah. Yes, this is our nation.
4: East of the Mississippi, it flows down to Florida.
7: That's right. All the crap, all the stuff, the Ted Danson's hair, all the stuff, the motor oil, everything, all the fecal matter, all goes to Florida. Here we have Nevada. I would just like to see if we could get a state in between Nevada and California. I need a little more of a buffer. I would like a state to slide in between Mexico and us and maybe Nevada and us. A thin buffer state, you know what I mean? Maybe we could convince Oregon to slide on over, and you guys just form a little bit of a crescent. You get just nestle yourself. I know you guys want to kill yourself because of all the rain over there. How about you slide in there?
3: A little wedge republic.
7: Put you right up there against Mexico, and then just have you stretch it all the way out, and you go going to Nevada.
4: Yeah.
7: A nice little buffer state. I'm just saying, I need something between Nevada and Mexico and me. It's too much. You know what I mean? There's a morning and a night, and in between there's an afternoon. I want an afternoon state. I can't go right from the morning into the night. You see what I'm saying?
4: I hear you.
7: No, it's too much when I drive to Nevada and it's all of a sudden, pow, it hits you. Hamburgers are a penny and beers are 50 cents and there's a bunch of, everything's legal and you can stay.

Dick, I need a hardy breed. 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I need a guy who's there and he's ready. And so like we're in California. We're like, oh, what's going over there in the Mexican Oregon border? What? Uh-oh. Trouble's brewing. Everybody, get ready. Brace yourselves. Couple days, there's going to be, instead of pow, it's on top of us. Same with Nevada. All right, Drew, get a map out, get a glove. Let's start gerrymandering or whatever the hell it is. Let's get it worked out. Ken Kurtzinger's here along with Robert England. They are Freddie and Jason. Freddie's going to meet Jason on August 15th. That's coming up this Friday. We'll take a quick break. We'll be right back.

0: sitting in a restaurant tonight and I heard the original song. I almost...
1: Really?
0: Yeah.
1: What the hell? What it's kind of restaurant were you in where you heard this crap?
0: It was sort of playing oldie stuff overhead, you know, kind of...
1: Really?
0: Yeah, this came... Maybe they knew I was sitting there.
1: And I think so was Evan with
0: yeah.
1: you, Drew.
0: Yeah, they might have
1: No one
0: been.
1: Plays this. Not like the girl from Ipanema. I don't play this.
0: No, it was they were playing like old Prince stuff and things, and all of a sudden this thing came on.
1: All right. Robert England is here tonight. He is Freddie, and then we have Jason, who's Ken Kurtzinger. And these guys are in a new movie called Freddy versus Jason, and it's coming out August 15th, which is this Friday.
2: Coming Friday, yeah.
1: Mm-hmm.
2: Yeah.
1: Oh, yeah. And it's going to be good. Ask any drunken Texan.
2: yes, ask us.
1: Finally, they're squaring off to find out. Oh, sorry, I just drew on Drew's shirt with
0: Thank
1: my
0: you.
1: Pen. To find out who would win. And yeah, I was probably. Let's see. I guess I saw Jason. I saw Friday the 13th first. That came out 4 years before.
2: They predate us, yeah. Mm-hmm.
1: 3-4 years,
2: yeah.
1: And then of course Nightmare on Elm Street. But now, what did now? I imagine the budget on Nightmare on Elm Street was significantly higher than the first Friday the 13th because it had
2: all
1: more special
2: contraire,
1: effects.
2: My friend. No, the whole one of the secrets of the Nightmare on Elm Street movies is they were almost all exclusively low budget films. We got the best and the brightest in L.A. You know, all the directors went on to do great things, and we had a lot of great special effects kids that would go look at a Kubrick film. They'd go see The Shining, and then they could duplicate, you know, the best effect in that film the next day for, like, you know, 1/20th of what they spent, you know, making The Shining. So with this great talent, but none of those movies cost anything.
1: But,
2: they were all low budget.
1: Those were low budget, but Friday the 13th was free.
2: Yes, Friday the 13th.
1: The first movie.
2: Yes, it was invitation only. Yeah.
3: Paying the audience.
1: Yes. Well, you needed a summer camp and a couple of unknown kids and a camera, really. Yes. Like, it was just...
2: Starlets in Jeopardy.
1: Special effects, a guy in a jumpsuit with an axe.
0: Blair Witch
1: Project,
0: circa 1970.
1: Yeah. I mean, the original...
2: Well, all of those movies were sort of the garage rock.
1: Right.
2: Of horror, you know, back then. You know, the Halloween movies by John Carpenter and the George Romero films, you know, the Evil Dead films by Sam Raimi, and even Wes's early movies, you know, Last House on the Left, they were sort of like the garage rock moment of time with those movies.
1: I mean, the money. I mean, the original, what was the original budget?
2: They pulled the plug on us, and we had to give the video rights to a company in London, and I think the original budget was $900,000 to $1 million.
1: Wow.
2: First one.
1: And
2: that was 84.
1: Over the years that things made more than the Titanic? I mean, you have any idea what that movie is pulled down? Or can you even figure it out with the merchandising
2: no,
1: and all that
2: I,
1: other
2: No,
1: stuff?
2: You can't. Because, and you know, they didn't, even New Line, I don't think, you know, sort of kept on top of the accounting in Europe. Because, you know, they're huge overseas. Because, like, the nightmare, the dream is such a great hook.
1: Right.
2: That it's international. It's like an action movie. You know, they really travel well, horror movies.
1: Yeah. Yeah. Plus the sweater and the hat and stuff. It's got a little sort of hooligan, little soccer hooligan thing going.
2: Kind of Target, yeah. It's got a little thing going for it.
1: Little Andy Cap going for it. He always had that turn.
0: Mystery.
1: It's always great. What happened this week in Andy Cap? The bloke was napping on the sofa and his wife came in and started yelling at him. That's great. What happened? What happens next week? He comes home from the pub and his wife yells at him. It's hilarious. You've got to see it to believe it.
3: Funny because it's true.
1: Yeah. So I'm telling you, Ken, I don't know if you have any idea what the budget was from the first Friday the 13th, but
2: that was a studio

0: No, I think that was Paramount.
1: Oh, it was?
0: I actually heard it, that the first film or the second film actually saved the studio, that they were, like, you know, having problems and that made so much money.
1: It couldn't have been more than like $2 million. No. It just couldn't have been. You couldn't find it. There was like, no. Even the credits. I mean, there was nothing. It was a piece of Astro, and it made millions and millions.
2: Isn't that so strange in the history of the sort of film?
1: I gotta do something.
2: Industry though, these huge companies that have been around for 50 years, all of a sudden are sitting on a razor's edge. They're about to go under, and something like that.
0: No, I mean, somebody told me that Dirty Mary and Crazy Larry bailed 20th Century Fox out so that they could make Star Wars.
1: I mean, really?
2: Isn't that crazy?
1: Remember that movie, Drew?
2: Star Wars?
1: No. Dirty Mary and Crazy Larry. No.
0: Susan George. Dirty Susan George.
1: Early 70s.
0: Pre-Straw Dog Susan George.
1: Wow. Yeah. Mm. Listen, our listeners all know that.
0: All know that, yes. Now we're dating ourselves.
1: Tyree?
3: Yes, hello. I just want to say I'm a big fan of Freddy. I've always watched it ever since I was a child, and that's why when I go into the film industry, I want to do horror because it's the best. That's what got me started.
2: Mm-hmm. And Tyree, what's up tonight?
1: All right. Not a lot of call for that in gay porn, but you can try. I mean, knock yourself out.
3: No, not that kind of film.
1: Oh, okay, different film. Okay.
3: Hollywood. You know, I got all of the DVDs.
1: Good.
2: Is that it, Tyree? No questions tonight?
3: Yes. Okay. I'm 20 years old, and I'm already, like, I'm turning gray down, like, by my pubic hair, and I'm not understanding why.
2: Only there?
3: Yeah, so far, that's it.
2: Well, that's the part that's been worrying, I guess, at that age.
1: It's true. Your balls do all the fretting.
0: All those scary movies.
2: Tyree, nowhere else, not on your head, huh?
3: No, not yet. Not that I see, no.
2: Hmm. Premature graying.
1: Are you a black man?
3: Yes.
1: Okay. I was thinking his balls look like Grady from Sanford and Son's head.
2: Yeah. I know Grady.
1: Yeah.
3: It's not that
1: That's
3: bad.
1: That's what I'm thinking. Not that bad.
2: Speaking
1: not Grady
2: of red,
1: bad.
2: Red sweaters. Tyree, I can't think of any medical reason that would happen. There's things that can happen that cause that area to lose its hair, believe it or not. But I can't think of anything specific that would cause it to go gray. And why differentially down there as opposed to on top of your head? I can't think of anything that...
1: When do the pubes make the move? About the same time?
2: No, it's usually later.
1: They're back.
2: Yeah, they usually hang in.
1: Yeah, they fight the good fight.
2: But in this Tyree's case...
1: Plus, they grow up like they're in a cave. Like, they don't see the light of day. Like, don't the environment, the elements, the sunlight and stuff have something to do with the hair changing?
2: It's more that they're sort of raised in a pristine environment.
1: Yeah, they're not exposed to anything. All right, so what should he do?
2: You know, I think just have a general medical evaluation, make sure there's nothing unusual going on. There's nothing about it specifically that comes to mind, but it makes me worry there's something going on medically with him, and so we got to just have a general evaluation.
1: All right.
3: Okay. Is it okay to die?
1: How about put some Grecian formula down there? Seems like something named Grecian formula should go about the balls anyway, if you really think about it.
0: The goatee brush would work, I think.
1: Yeah, you just comb it in.
2: All right.
3: Yeah. Okay.
1: All right, Tyree. Hey, good times there, buddy.
2: Now, this is John coming up.
1: I like the commercials where the guy dyes his hair and the boss wants to know if he's lost weight. You know what I mean? Like, hey, Bob, why not just say, hey, your hair looks great. What'd you do, a diet? What'd you do, lose weight? Did you get laid? What, you been working out? Did you win the lotto? I always ask everything. Why don't you say, yesterday your hair was white. Now it's brown. Yeah. What'd you do, lose weight?
0: Did you get that helmet? Yeah. Buy a motorcycle?
1: What kind of boss? Like, the guy...
0: The Elvis impersonator?
1: He weighed 215 yesterday. Today he weighs 215 again, but his hair is a different color. What'd you do? Lose weight? it's been 11 hours since I saw you. I dropped 70 pounds, you jackass.
0: The Grecian formula fast.
1: All right, Drew. Good times there, buddy.
2: Good times, huh?
1: John?
4: Yeah. Hey, Adam.
1: What's up? Yeah.
4: I had a question for Robert Englund, and then I have a question for you guys, too. You and Dr. Drew.
1: Mm-hmm.
4: Well, Robert Englund, Freddy,
0: yes.
4: What is your favorite scene of all time? Your favorite cut scene?
0: My favorite kill? Is that what you're asking?
4: Cut him up.
0: I think it's my politically incorrect kill in part six. We were getting a little carried away with the humor by then with the characters, so we had to put in some really appropriate Freddy behavior. And not only did I pump up the volume on the disabled boy's hearing aid to deafening decibel levels. But I also got myself a nice Latino kid in the mix, too. So it was sort of like, you know, it was a double notch on my claw blade.
1: What about the one where you turned into the motorcycle? Or the motorcycle wrapped around the guy? Was that
0: motorcycle
1: three or
0: guy?
1: Four? Or
0: that's
1: what?
0: Actually
1: that
0: in four. Five. Four or five,
4: I decided to call the show, and I looked on the
1: hold on
4: some
1: John
4: website.
1: Says four.
0: He's watching it as
1: is
0: we
1: it
0: speak.
1: On four or five, John, the motorcycle?
4: I think
1: one.
4: It's on four. I'm not quite sure,
1: awesome
4: but I'm almost
1: effect.
4: Certain.
1: Yeah, true. You see that?
0: He just morphed into
1: the motorcycle. Got on the motorcycle, and the motorcycle turned into Freddy.
0: Drew prefers the Kafka-esque one, where the girl who has fear of cockroaches is, in fact, turned into
1: ooh,
0: a cockroach.
1: Yeah.
4: It
1: right.
4: Says it
0: you can check in, but you can't check out.
1: Yeah, true. You could do worse.
5: You turn into a cockroach? Yeah.
1: No, I just mean, you spend your time on those crappy movies. You're always disappointed. You should just get stoned and watch one where a guy turns into a motorcycle. It's better.
4: It says that muffler went in an uncomfortable spot, too.
1: Yeah. See? John knows. All right, John. We're getting rid of you.
5: Is that it?
4: No. I have a question.
1: We don't like it already.
5: Quickly.
4: Well, seriously, I have, like, stress issues. Mm-hmm. Like, I'm uptight right now. But
1: you're right. Good.
4: So, like, for example, I was at a gathering this past Friday, and then there were some guys that wanted to mess with me for, like, no reason.
1: Mm-hmm.
4: And I guess because they sent out bad vibes. I don't know.
1: Yeah. Maybe it's the way you say vibes that makes
5: vibes.
1: Turns people off. And by the way, what kind of 18-year-old says he was at a gathering? You're at a party, you're at a funeral, you're at a bar mitzvah. No, nobody says gathering
0: is that
1: when they're 18. Yeah, what kind of gathering?
4: Well, I was pumped up, I told my mom that I'm going to be on Loveline, so I don't
1: want okay.
4: to.
1: You're excited. Oh, I
4: too
1: see.
4: Late now.
1: Gathering, right, right.
5: Was didn't want heard
1: your
5: of
1: your mom's list. Yeah, it was, it was like a gang rape at a public pool, but he wanted to give it a good name because his mom's listening.
5: Nice spin.
1: Right. All right, John.
4: Uh-huh.
1: You need to watch even more of the Freddy Krueger movies.
4: Uh-huh.
1: I know it seems like you're watching enough, but I want you to recite every single one of them.
4: I could do an impersonation for you guys.
1: Oh, yeah, go ahead and do that.
4: Okay. In part three, there's this girl, and she's like a heroin addict. Do you remember, Robert?
0: Yes, I do.
4: And she goes into part four or part three?
0: And it's actually part three. It's Dream Warriors,
4: She goes into the alley.
0: The punkette.
1: Yeah.
4: Yeah. And she has, like, these switchblades, and she challenges Freddy to the fight.
0: Ooh,
4: and then Freddy goes something like this right at him. Yeah. A little something like this. And then, hey, we used to be old friends, you and I. Let's get
1: Robert,
0: Grand
1: you're
0: Master
1: out.
0: Flash.
1: John,
0: yes, I know. Ken and I, Ken's the new Jason. Is going to be John's the new Freddy.
1: Sweater fits him perfectly. You're out.
5: John brings in a big payoff.
1: Wow. Yeah, I think I do remember that. When she was a.
0: I think our engineer was mixing him. It sounded so good.
1: All right, we got to take a little break because now I feel high. I feel like I got contact high going. Let's get it going here, Drew.
5: Yeah,
1: what
5: we
1: do
5: used
1: you
5: to
1: say?
5: Be friends, Adam.
1: We'll take a little break. We got Jason and Freddie in here. The new movie's coming out August 15th, this Friday, and we'll be right back after this. Hey, everybody. It's Loveline, Adam. That's Dr. Drew. Phone number 1-800-LOVE-191. Pro surfer Kelly Slater is going to be in here, and then Taproot, and then Tony Hawk, professional skateboarder, and then Joe Rogan's going to be in here, the man who took our place on The Man Show.
5: Mm-hmm.
1: So we'll talk to him about that. I know
0: Kelly Slater is awesome. I'm an old surf dog, and he is amazing, He's a super athlete.
1: Mm. Yeah, he's good. That's
0: like Nureyev. Of the waves. Mm. Yeah, he's really amazing.
1: It's Robert Englund, everybody.
0: No, I'm sorry, but he is great.
1: Kelly Slater is God. He's Freddy. Freddy Krueger, and we got Ken Kurtzinger in here, who's Jason. I didn't know Jason's last name.
6: the hell is Jason
7: Voorhees?
6: Yes,
0: yes, my name is Jan Janssen. I come from Wisconsin.
6: What kind of crazy last name is Voorhees?
7: I don't know. I didn't write it.
6: look at his last name, Drew.
2: I've seen it somewhere. Yeah, I'm trying to think of whether it was in sort of Gotterdammerung or.
0: Well, there is a whole Bruno Bettelheim here thing. I mean, yeah. Frederick Kruger.
2: Yeah.
6: Crazy crafts. Still killing. Less conventional means than World War II, but still in the war path.
0: That Teutonic name coming back to punish children all over the world.
6: Yeah, krauts, it's like they're crazy people. I can't figure them out. Like, they make great stuff, you know?
7: Hey, you got one that's going to take over California.
6: Yeah. Well, he's Austrian, right?
2: I think.
6: Yeah, yes. Whatever. They're all part of the same crappy soup over there, if you ask me. But they make great stuff, but then they do a lot of killing, but then they make great cars, but then they wear funky frames.
7: I'm German.
6: All right. Which is it? What's up with you people? My brother-in-law is German. I can't figure the guy out. It's crazy shoes and crazy frames and super precision.
0: Sprockets.
6: Yeah.
7: Too much beer and sauerkraut.
6: Oh, I'll tell you.
0: And all Lederhosen.
6: Right. I generally have affection for the people. Jenny?
7: He's only saying that because I have a machete at his throat. Yes,
0: I have the reach on him.
6: Jenny, you're 19. What's up?
8: Not much. I just have a couple questions.
2: There you go.
8: My first question is, I've had my period 3 times in a month and a half.
6: Mm-hmm.
8: And I was just wondering what could cause that.
2: Stress, weight change, birth control pills, medication, nothing, ovarian cyst, endometriosis. The list is pretty long. Most of those things.
8: I went off my birth control pills, and then I went on some diet pills.
2: There you go. That's what's doing it. Why are you taking diet pills? I mean, it's, come on.
6: Why? What's wrong with diet pills?
2: It's speed, almost without exception. What are you taking?
8: I don't remember the name of them.
6: Mm-hmm.
2: But be very careful.
6: Did you lose any weight?
8: I lost 10 pounds in a week.
6: All right. And are you done? Are you done losing weight?
8: Yeah, but I still want to lose some more.
6: All right. How much do you weigh?
8: About 160.
6: Mm-hmm. And how tall are you?
8: 5'6".
6: All right. You got to learn to love yourself. But you got to drop about 30 pounds, too. But you got to love yourself. Okay?
8: Okay.
6: Right. You'd be easier to love if you were a little thinner.
2: What was your other question?
6: But you got to love yourself. You know what I'm saying?
2: Yeah.
6: Mm-hmm.
2: Other question?
8: Okay, my other question is that I was raped about 2 months ago by my boyfriend's, like, good friend then. Mm. And now I won't let him, like, we used to be very touchy, and now I don't let him touch me very much because
2: you and your boyfriend, right. You and your boyfriend used to be very touchy.
8: Yeah, we used to be touchy, you know, and it was all great, but now I just get weirded out about it.
2: Is this sort of a post-traumatic stress reaction in that it's brought to surface something that happened to you long ago as well?
8: Like I had a great childhood.
2: You weren't, no sexual abuse when you were a child or anything like that?
8: Uh-uh.
6: Okay. What'd you do? Did you prosecute this guy?
8: No.
2: Does your boyfriend know?
8: At first I thought it was my fault, so it was by the time I went into the hospital. They said it was the he said, she said situation.
2: Yeah, but it's all kind of victim behavior here, Jenny. So just look into it. Be that as it may, your boyfriend knows his friend did this to you, right?
8: Yeah, they got in a fight.
2: Have you gotten any treatment for the rape?
8: I went to therapy, but the lady wasn't that great of a therapist.
2: All right, well, that would be...
6: Hold on. And could you make any more goddamn noise coming in and out of the studio? Jesus. Just take it easy. You could go slow with the door and quietly. Just pile up some beer cans in front of it so we know when you're coming in.
2: Jenny, if indeed things were as you said they were, that there was no real problem in your childhood, then this can be pretty quickly dealt with, but you do need to be... best in a group process with other women that have been in rape experiences and victimization. But don't expect it to go away. It's a normal reaction to sort of respond physically now to any sort of physical provocation or sexual overtures. I mean, you've had a real serious trauma.
6: But you know, good times.
2: Good times, though, yeah.
6: Good times. Yeah. Warren?
9: Hey.
6: You're 16?
9: Yeah.
6: What's up?
9: Okay, I'm the biggest Freddy fan in the world.
6: Yeah?
2: He's from Nevada, too.
6: Okay.
9: Yeah, crazy Nevada kid ain't got nothing to do with watch horror movies.
6: Yeah.
9: Okay.
6: How hot is it in Nevada now?
9: It's hella hot.
6: It's hella hot.
9: Way
6: yeah.
9: too hot.
6: That's right. All right. What's up?
9: Okay. I have a question for Robert. What is your favorite one-liner out of all the movies?
0: Oh, probably the only one I made up. Welcome to primetime, biatch.
9: Yeah. My favorite
6: one. Warren, there, well, what's yours? What's yours, buddy?
9: He goes up to this chick in this in number four in this chair, and he grabs her by the head and says, "Wanna suck face?" and like sucks all the juice out of her body. It's awesome.
6: Yeah, that wasn't his though, but that was awesome.
0: Yes.
9: Yeah,
0: The lovely Kelly Mintner. Yes. I'll never forget that day.
6: Good times there, Warren. Thanks for calling.
9: Thanks, guys.
6: Yeah. You know, I like when people go like, "What's your favorite Stooge?" And they go, "Well, it's got to be between you, because I'll tell you mine." It's like, just tell me yours then. Yes. Your favorite line is, okay, I'll tell you my favorite line. People think, I think it's like somehow they act like you brought it up if they ask you the question first. Well, we're on the topic of favorite lines from Freddy Krueger movies, and I have to volunteer
2: mine. Share with you, yeah.
6: Yeah, as long as you brought that up, Robert, let me share my own insights.
0: I was set up, I swear.
6: We got Freddy here. We got Jason here. Freddy's going to take on Jason on the 15th. That would be coming up this Friday. And we'll talk more to you and them and he and us after this.

0: there, buddy. It's Loveline. I'm Adam. That is Dr. Drew. Phone number 1-800-LOVE-191. Kelly Slater's going to be in here tomorrow night. Tony Hawk, Taproot, Joe Rogan. A lot of names coming into the studio this week. Robert Englund is here, along with Ken Kurtzinger, both from Freddy vs. Jason, which is coming out this week, Friday, the 15th. And Drew and I have had many arguments over who would win, Freddy vs. Jason. And finally, it's going to be settled, Drew.
1: It's kept you guys up late, huh?
0: Yeah.
2: We almost kicked each other's ass over it.
0: Yeah.
2: We really did.
0: We live in a that kind of world.
1: So who wears the sweater in your family?
0: Well, Jason is, you know, physically an imposing guy. He's a big guy. He's got the machete. Mm. So it's got the hockey mask. And not the,
1: well,
0: not
1: it makes sense. It's brain versus brawn. You know?
0: Not the new style one, the old scary one. You know what I mean? But I don't think there's anything. You
1: just sit down, Ken. Sit down. Put Adam down.
0: No, what I mean is the new hockey masks are just a bunch of metal.
2: Oh, you
0: know what I mean?
2: The new hockey masks that hockey players wear.
0: Yeah. The hockey mask.
2: We thought you were dissing Ken.
1: Oh, no.
2: You're
1: dissing Ken.
2: The old Jason.
1: Specific.
0: No, I mean the mask. Yeah.
2: Yeah.
0: I mean the goalies wear these crappy ones.
2: You know, now they have the big duck bill on them.
1: Why, when I was a kid, they didn't wear them.
0: Yeah, that was a horrible
1: job. They didn't have ice.
0: Playing Jacques hockey Fon, with no mask.
3: Taking a puck in the face. Yeah, Jacques Fon, right? That was him.
0: How are you supposed to play goalie with just pomade in your hair? That's it. That's all they had for protection was that hair.
1: Bro cream.
0: All right, where are we here, Drew? Leanne? Leanna?
4: Yeah.
0: You're 18?
4: Yeah.
0: What's up?
4: Well, okay, this is like kind of a long story, but I've been with my boyfriend for a year. And I just discovered recently that I was a lesbian.
0: Mm-hmm.
4: And I really don't know how to tell him, especially since I found out I was a lesbian because I was with his sister.
0: Mm-hmm.
4: Yeah. And I'm pretty sure his mom has some type of idea because, like, she gives me funny looks now. And I really want to tell him because, I mean, I do love him and I've never...
0: Hold on. Yeah. I smell bogus here. She's coming out.
2: I was just getting right at that.
0: Coming out of the blocks loaded.
2: Yeah, too pat.
0: Too much.
2: Too pat. Also, having a female experience does not, I'm a lesbian, make.
0: Yes.
2: You know, usually that's, wow, do you think? I'm thinking about it. I'm surprised how much I liked it.
0: Yeah.
2: I love my boyfriend. I'm conflicted. It's not, I'm declaring my major. That's it.
0: Yeah.
2: That's it.
0: And by the way, why does she need to tell? She can break up with the guy. Yeah. She doesn't need to say she went down on his sister.
2: Yeah, and the mom gets in the mix here in some weird way. Now.
0: Leanna.
4: Yeah.
1: It was too Greek, too quick.
0: Full of crap.
2: Bogus.
0: Bogus.
4: Should I just tell him?
0: No, shut up. Put the brains behind the bogus call on the phone. Where's the guy? There's always a guy pulling the strings. Where is he?
4: A guy? What guy?
0: Who's in the room?
2: The guy's in the
0: Put
2: room
0: him on
2: you.
0: The phone.
4: I'm by myself. I'm outside.
0: Outside where?
4: Outside of my house.
0: Aha!
4: What do you mean, aha?
0: All right. What are you doing outside your house? Smoking?
4: Yeah. How did you know?
0: That's why you stand outside your house.
2: Well, also, I'm outside my house.
0: No,
2: I heard that.
0: People smoke outside their house. All right.
2: The people get confused by same-sex experiences, but they don't declare a major right then, especially when you're involved in a relationship that you don't want to give up.
4: Well, but I've known for a while, it's just I never really wanted to admit to it, and now that I'm sure that I'm physically attracted to women and women only, it's like I really don't want to hurt them. And
2: how can it be women only when you've been with a boyfriend for all this time?
4: Because all my friends don't accept that type of thing, and my family doesn't accept it, and it's just kind of like...
2: So you've never been attracted to your boyfriend?
4: Well, I guess I am in many ways, but that's like... on a personality type of basis, I guess you could say.
0: Mm-hmm.
4: It's not really like a physical attraction thing, you know?
0: Well, look, break up with your boyfriend.
2: Yeah,
0: he doesn't need to know about you and his sister.
2: And let the sister go, too. If you're going to be, that's like if you had a brother.
0: I still don't really believe it.
2: I don't either.
0: Why would you
2: even
0: entertain the thought of telling this guy about you and his sister?
2: What's in it for you? Why would you do that?
4: Okay, thanks.
2: Yeah, it's both.
0: You don't care. Stop wasting everyone's time. I pray you get cancer from the cigarettes. No, that's a slow death. I hope a piece of an owl
5: snatches you up at night, mistakes you for a fat field mouse, and slowly dismantles you with its talons and beak. Yes, Drew?
2: Yes, Adam, of course.
5: How many
1: owls? Wait a second. She's outside. Jason.
5: Jason. Yeah, that's Jason, right.
1: A teenager outside?
5: Jason. That's right.
3: And she's had sex. So
2: with yeah, same must, dope, with a new twist. Get the lesbian sex going here.
5: Yeah. Oh, yeah. Oh,
1: must be punished.
2: That's going to be Jason versus Jason.
5: I always liked the part, too, where the guy was going to get laid. The chick got up and left, and the guy was on the bed waiting for her to come back into the room. That was always that part where she got killed somewhere.
2: Right.
5: I wouldn't be so mad about getting killed. I'd be like, I did not get blown. I didn't get a blowjob. This close to BJ. Yeah. I know, as the machete slicing through the jugular, I'd be like, if I could have just gotten the BJ before the... Oh, yeah.
1: 17, I haven't lived, I haven't loved.
5: Alright, let's talk to Julie, who's 17.
6: Hey.
5: Julie?
6: Hey.
5: Have you lived? Have you loved at 17?
6: Define that.
5: Have you been attacked with a machete? No?
6: Not a machete.
5: Yeah, machete doesn't seem to be the instrument of choice like it was back in the day. Yeah. Kind of went out with quicksand. I mean, Jason. Yeah. Jason's done his best to keep it alive.
3: We're bringing it back in this one.
5: Yeah. It's a damn good killing instrument.
1: The glove is sexier, you know. Let's be honest.
3: Yeah, machete's bigger, Robert.
6: I think neither one of them would win.
5: Why?
2: Machete could be a compensation, Jason.
5: That's true. You think it's going to... Who do you think is going to win the fight, Julie?
6: Neither one of them are going to win. They're going to team up and they're going to kick ass.
3: Oh,
2: that's the next one.
5: Oh, yes, that's interesting. That may have happened.
1: We're taking on Chucky and the Leprechaun.
5: Leprechaun.
2: What's up there, Julie?
6: Well, every boyfriend I've ever had, I've cheated on.
5: Mm-hmm.
6: And I don't really understand why I do that.
2: Mm. Mm-hmm. Well,
5: where's your dad?
2: There you go. That's the usual question.
6: Yeah, that's a good one.
2: Well, but that's what this is all about.
6: He got arrested when I was younger.
2: For what? For sexually abusing you?
6: No.
5: For what?
6: For killing my brother.
5: Oh, really?
2: Very funny.
5: Wow. Keep your sense of humor about the whole thing. He got arrested. Your dad got arrested for killing your brother?
6: Yeah, it's a big old long story.
2: Yeah. Well, give us the cliff notes.
5: I got to hear about it, though. Yeah. How much older was your brother than you?
6: I actually never even knew him. This happened before I was born, and then he got arrested when I was about 12.
5: Well, how much older would your brother have been than you anyway?
6: He'd be like 35 now, and I'm almost turning 18, so I don't know.
2: Was your dad sort of an asshole when you were growing up?
5: No, he's a great guy.
6: I don't know. He wasn't really around that much. He was always working on something.
5: You kill one son, you get labeled.
2: And then they caught up with him. They caught up with him 20 years later?
6: Yeah.
2: 20 years after the fact, they got him.
6: Yeah.
5: No, it happens.
2: Wow.
5: DNA and all that kind of breakdown.
6: Yeah, some hairs or some crap. I don't know.
5: So what happened to your what now? What's your dad's side of the story, by the way? Like he wouldn't mow the lawn or
6: deny.
5: He says he never did it.
6: Yeah, basically.
5: And but there's good evidence to suggest he did.
6: How about his hair? Basically they put him under a house, and it was his gun. There was his blood. There was his hair. I mean, come on now.
5: It was your dad. Your dad had these.
2: All right. Or, Julie, at very least.
5: Wait a minute. I'm still interested in this. All right. So, what was it? Was there a dispute? I mean, for the.
6: Well,
5: what was
6: I don't the motive? Know. The trial was pretty long. It was like.
2: What was the motive?
6: They never liked each other because it was my brother, but it was my half brother. And they were stepfather and son.
5: Oh, this was his stepson?
6: Yeah.
5: Oh, well, that's different. That's a different, totally different. My stepmom tried to kill me. But.
2: Many different ways, too.
5: Yeah. Yeah.
2: Mostly trying to get you to have exposure, it seemed like.
5: All right, yeah, out in the garage. Ugh. Hey, Julie, so your dad didn't kill his son.
6: His stepson.
5: His stepson. All right. Well, some clarification there would help. But
2: a little less wild.
5: Yeah. All right.
2: Not much.
5: All right. So your dad's in he's in prison for life now?
6: He's supposed to be in for 34, but he's probably going to get out in about 2 years because of parole or some crap.
5: Okay. And are you excited to see him?
6: Hell no. Getting out of here.
5: All right. And have you been talking to him since he's been in the joint?
6: Nope.
5: All right, good. So now you got issues.
6: Wait, why
5: with
6: is
5: guys.
6: It good?
2: How's your mom? Because he's a bad guy. How's bad your mom? Guy.
6: Yeah. My mom's a pill popper.
2: All right, so you've had a very disturbed relationship with your parents, which is sort of the model for your relationships in your young adult life. Naturally enough, it would be very conflicted and very difficult and very painful to get close to someone. And a great way to prevent that is just sort of use sex as a way of managing your feelings and never really having a real relationship and continue to cheat whenever anything real does evolve.
5: Uh-huh. All right, so here's what you gotta do, Julie.
6: I got another question.
5: No.
2: Listen.
5: You gotta not get pregnant. You understand that?
6: Well, yeah.
5: Well, have you been pregnant yet?
6: No. Well, yes, but it's different.
5: That's different. Okay. Well,
2: are you on birth control?
5: As long as it's different. Yeah?
2: Are you on birth control?
6: Yeah.
5: You are?
6: But
5: okay. Pulling out's not birth control, you know.
6: Huh?
2: What are you using for birth control?
6: Depo.
5: Good. All right. Here's what I'm interested in you doing. I'm interested in you not having kids and not killing yourself. How about that? Yeah?
6: Yeah, that's good.
5: All right. And what do you want to be?
6: Actually, I'm going into the military.
5: Good. That's perfect. Perfect.
6: But I got another question.
5: You learn to work a radio there.
2: What's your other question?
6: I already know how to work a radio, by the way.
2: What's your other question?
5: Well, I'm not talking about AM, FM. I'm talking about the kind, you know, feel.
6: My brother, actually, I guess, sexually whatevered me when I was young. Well. And I don't remember how young I was, but it happened for a long time. Does that have something to do with it also?
2: Yes, it has a lot to do with
5: yes.
2: it.
5: Yes.
6: Okay, now, what's the deal with that?
2: That is going to make you prone to a certain strategy of dealing with feelings we call dissociation, where you sort of disconnect from your feelings, disconnect even from your body and your body experiences when you get in situations that remind you of the violation and the abuse. It sort of wires in a primitive way of dealing with trauma that now becomes the way you deal with any interpersonal stress or any interpersonal sort of unpleasantness. And sex, naturally enough, triggers all that stuff. It's almost like reliving some of it. So it needs a lot of treatment.
5: Go to the Army.
2: Yeah, go in the Army and go, right to, go right to the mental health services.
5: Yeah.
2: You really should, because you're going to be prone to post-traumatic stress disorder and all the sort of battle fatigue things that happen when new stresses get put on top of old.
5: All right. Yeah. Drew, you should do a horror movie where you just explain to people what's wrong with their lives.
2: That's the LV.
5: Because, like,
2: Dr. Jason.
5: The movie starts with the 18-year-old girl going, I'm super horny. And then by the end, she's crying.
7: My stepfather raped me. I thought I was just horny, but I'm acting out. It would be great.
2: It's every young male's horror film.
7: It really is. It really is.
5: I just want to kill these parents. I want to put a bullet in their head. I just do. Just these horrible.
1: Well, the atmosphere in that home
5: parents.
1: Must have been thick enough to cut with a knife.
2: With a machete.
1: With a machete.
5: Yes. Oh, these horrid, wretched parents. We cannot hold these people responsible. Really?
2: No.
5: Really?
2: No.
5: Not. Got nothing to do with them?
2: How dare you? That's reproductive rights. How dare you, Mr. Carlin?
5: I'm going to pop some pills and sexually abuse my kid, but then when the kid goes south at age 14 and sticks a number 2 pencil in the lung of some classmate,
2: then it's our problem.
5: You got nothing to do with it?
2: Then it's our problem. No, that's society's problem. Society's problem at that point. By the way, I was disappointed not to see your face
5: on
2: the cover of the Los Angeles Times this morning with the 180 other governor applicants.
5: Oh, really?
2: Yeah. I'm sorry you weren't there.
5: Oh, yeah.
2: Gallagher was on there, though.
5: He's a funny man.
2: He's
5: going to get it all.
2: His face was there.
5: He'll get the country straightened out.
1: Some watermelons were part of his 65 signatures, I think.
5: Oh, God damn. This is a disaster. We got to move somewhere. We got to do
1: Nevada.
5: Something.
2: Nevada.
5: No. We're going to move to that country that I'm going to put. Okay. I mean, no, city.
1: Yes,
5: city.
1: But the buffer state.
5: State. The buffer state.
1: The buffer state.
5: We're going to move into the buffer state between Nevada and California. It'll all be there. And if we need, stay with the Mexico side. We'll go toward Nevada.
2: Okay.
5: That's where we're going to move. I'm going to colonize someplace. What do you say?
2: Yeah.
5: You guys with us?
1: I'm up for it. I'm up for it.
5: Disaster. Jessica?
1: Fredonia.
8: Hi, Adam.
5: I was thinking more Annenberg, but I mean, we can work on it. Jessica?
8: Hi, Adam.
5: Yeah, you're 18. What's up?
8: My boyfriend, he's 17, and I've been dating him for like 6 months. Mm-hmm. When he was a baby, he had cancer, and they gave him chemotherapy, and that like really stunted his growth.
2: Did he have leukemia?
8: No. Not that I know of.
5: What else? What other What kind of cancer can you get when you're a baby?
2: That you survive.
5: That you survive. Well, are kids, any kids ever born with cancer?
2: Yeah, yeah.
5: Oh, really? Cancers, oh, yeah. Great. That's nice. We look forward to that.
8: But, yeah, well, he's then, like,
2: anyways, the
5: there is a God.
2: Cancers and radiation cancer do definitely stunt growth. That the real common thing, for instance, for leukemia survivors to be of short stature. And there really isn't anything can be done about that, or they would have already done it. At least I'm not aware of any research ongoing to correct that.
5: How short is he? How small is he?
8: He's like 5 foot.
5: Mm-hmm.
8: Yeah, and his area is small, too.
5: Ooh. Oh, see, that's...
2: Is he maturing normally? You got normal hair? Is he maturing normally? Is it normal hair and that kind of thing?
8: Yeah. He's very mature and physically and mentally.
5: Mm-hmm.
2: No, I mean, is he developing normally? In other words...
5: He's got like little hairs on his nipples and his balls drop and stuff like that.
2: I mean, he could be testosterone deficient too, is what I'm saying. And that... There would be evidence for that, although some of that is from the adrenal hormones. One of the things that he might want to do is just see an endocrinologist and see if there's something more that can be done, because they do sometimes get deficiencies of pituitary function, so if he had whole brain radiation or something like that.
5: No. What kind of cancer did he have? You know,
2: she doesn't know.
8: I have no idea, but he also had a tumor. Now he's like at high risk for other stuff, too.
2: Well, tumor and cancer are the same word.
5: Do you know where the tumor was?
8: It was on his bladder, I think, and now every time he pees, it kind of hurts a little.
2: That's interesting. They probably had to surgically do something, too. But, yes, having had chemo puts you at risk for other future tumors. That's right.
5: It does?
2: Yeah.
5: You mean when? Is a younger person or in general?
2: Particularly as a younger person.
5: Why?
2: Because it's poison. It's screwing
5: with
2: the
5: poison.
2: DNA.
5: Well, it's poison. Shouldn't it just kill everything?
2: Yeah, but it also screws with the DNA of normal cells and maybe increases their probability of turning cancerous or... There's different theories about this. Some people believe that, you know, once you've had one, maybe your immune system to track this stuff down isn't as good, and maybe you're at higher risk for another.
5: Mm-hmm.
2: The fact you've had one means you potentially could have another. You see what I'm saying?
1: So it doesn't stimulate antibodies at all, then?
2: Chemo?
1: Yeah.
2: Chemo is just poison. I mean, they're immune modulatory treatments now. That's sort of the future, which is trying to use your body's immune mechanisms and accelerate them. Mm-hmm. And that's what they hope. That's what the hope of the future is. But in the past, I mean, he had chemo some time ago. He's a grown man, you know, young adult now.
5: We've got another horror movie where you just bore everyone to death.
2: We're living that one right now.
5: You get a bunch of teenagers up to a camp.
1: Give them chemo.
2: And they like, run screaming out of the
5: No, here's how it goes. I play like the crotchety old camp counselor who's... I'm the caretaker, you know, and I'm like... Yeah, and I'm like, bad,
2: the lantern.
5: Bad news, kids.
1: The bib overalls, yeah.
5: The table is out. It's like, close up. But it's okay. Dr. Drew is going to tell you about the effects of chemo. Yeah, that's amusing. You come in, you're wearing a blazer with patches on the sleeve.
2: Kids start screaming.
5: Kids start screaming, and we're out of beer. And everyone sits down. It'll be, we'll make like Ovaltine for everybody or hot
2: first,
5: cocoa.
2: We're going to separate you girls and you boys.
5: Yeah.
2: First thing.
5: First show of hands. Who wants Ovaltine and who wants Postum?
2: No!
5: You come in and just explain to them about how glands work and disease.
2: Show pictures.
1: With charts, yeah. Really graphic charts.
5: Yeah.
2: Adam loves that. He hates the idea that female is a human. It troubles him greatly.
5: Don't.
1: His full mouth are charts.
2: Human. No, I have. Let me show you guys.
5: No,
2: I have anatomy charts.
5: I cannot see it.
2: Look, here's
1: the visible woman.
2: Adam turns to a pillar of salt if he sees this.
5: Please. It's got to do with masturbation. Liz?
9: Yes.
5: You're 25?
9: Yes, I am.
5: What's up?
9: Okay, I've been in a relationship for about 2 years with this guy. He's 30. And I basically, my question is, how do you know when someone's an alcoholic?
2: If it has consequences, if his use is affecting relationships, work or school, health, legal, or financial.
9: Okay.
2: And obviously, if you are calling, it's affecting relationships.
9: Yes.
2: So the next question you ask is, well, is there a family history?
9: Yes.
2: Dad, grandpa. Yeah, well, that's it, period. You've got the disease then.
9: And
2: what you can predict is it's going to get worse with time.
5: To me, they think those Sandler movies are funny, like the last few. That's one of the precursors for alcoholism. That's how I know someone's hitting the bottle really hard.
9: But the thing with him.
5: Slappy Maxwell or whatever crap he's turned
1: out. Sandler's alcoholism.
2: Mr. Smith goes to Washington.
1: Polly Shore's drug abuse.
5: Oh.
1: Or Carrot Top.
5: Carrot Top? Carrot Top's starting to look like Phyllis Diller, by the way. I saw Carrot Top on one of those.
1: He was doing the Bob Hope eulogy.
5: One of those Collect commercials. Like he's wearing eyeliner, his hair's all teased out. It used to just be curly red. Now it's all teased out. It's like, remember what Phyllis Diller used to look like in the 70s?
2: When Phyllis Diller started to look like a caricature of herself.
5: Yeah. Yes, Carrot Top is the new Phyllis Diller.
1: She's going to be wearing a muumuu next. You know?
5: Yes, it's crazy looking. You know, watch those commercials. Just watch him coming undone. His sexuality's like spinning off in some weird direction. I mean, watch the first Carrot Top 1-800-COLLECT commercial, and then watch the latest one.
1: It's a Michael Jackson progression.
5: I swear to Christ, there's eyeliner and plastic surgery and
1: cheekbones. Yeah.
5: I was yelling about this to someone in the office, and they were like, "You're just jealous because he replaced you." And I was like, "Huh? Oh yeah, I used to do those commercials. That's right." I forgot I did those. All right, Liz.
2: So anyway,
5: Carrot Top?
2: Liz, there's only one thing you can do. Well, there's two things. You can
5: Mr. Deeds. That's the
2: You can put him on notice that his drinking is affecting the relationship. Yeah.
4: Mm-hmm.
2: You can leave him, which may.
4: I've tried, and that's a question I have too.
2: Well, listen, hold on.
5: Well, wait a minute. Why can't you leave him?
4: See, the thing is that every time I try, it's like. He abuses me, like, emotionally sometimes. When he's on alcohol, he's very, like...
2: When you try to leave, he abuses you?
4: No. When he does this to me, I try to walk away and be like, no. But then for some reason, I keep taking the abuse.
2: Well, because your dad was an alcoholic.
4: No. That's the thing.
2: And somebody in your family was.
5: Where's your dad? Your dad's a saint.
4: My dad has always been home.
2: Yeah.
4: The only thing that's ever happened in my family...
5: Right?
4: Huh?
5: Your dad's home drinking, right?
4: No. No, my dad's a very religious man.
5: Uh-huh.
4: The only thing that happened with him once was that he cheated on my mom a couple years ago. Mm-hmm. And that's like the biggest drama we've ever had in our family. But I've never been surrounded by alcohol.
2: Even your mom never drank?
4: No.
2: No.
4: I've had alcoholics in my family.
2: Who is this?
4: One of my uncles, two of my uncles.
2: Did you live around them?
4: No. And we've been isolated from everybody.
2: Whose brothers were they?
4: My dad's.
2: And your dad does not drink at all. Never drank.
4: He probably had one beer, two beers when I was very young.
2: But it was never a problem. He never had a problem with it in the past.
4: Never. All right.
5: Well, wait a minute. Right. Hold on a second, Drew. I know we grill everybody on this, but it does so happen every once in a while when a girl. Here's what I'm gonna say. I'm gonna try to be tactful about the whole thing. But all that's standing between you and sort of life taking advantage of you is your IQ. Speaking as someone who scored a 91 when I took one online about 3 months ago. But sometimes people that don't have a ton of horsepower up in the brains department can get hooked up with people, and the guys can weave their spell and manipulate, and they don't have to. I know,
2: you're right.
5: usually, but sometimes.
2: Yes, you're absolutely, of course you're right. And there's never absolute, but the going back to it over and over again smacks somebody who's a severe codependent, which means that there's usually some caretaking function she served in the family, usually to an alcoholic.
5: But, Liz?
2: Go ahead. You want to
5: talk? You there?
4: Yes, I'm here.
5: You should thank me for, I played the retard card with Drew and defended you.
4: Thanks.
2: Appreciate it. So, Liz, you have two choices. You can leave, and that might get his attention, that might get him motivated to do something about his disease, unlikely. Or, if you decide to stick this relationship out, you can go to Al-Anon, get a sponsor, and begin working the steps yourself with your sponsor. If you do that, that actually has the highest probability of getting him into treatment, if there's any possibility.
4: I've told him to get treatment. He doesn't want to.
2: No. Did you hear what I said?
4: For me to go.
2: And do what? Go to Al-Anon, get a sponsor, work the steps.
4: Okay.
2: You will change in that sufficiently that you will no longer put up with his crap.
5: You can also break up with him, too,
2: and
5: if you feel like it.
4: I've done it, and it hurts.
5: Oh, baby doll. It's all right. That's how you grow. Little pain. All right?
4: Okay.
5: How was it in Sylmar today? Beautiful, I'll bet.
4: Very beautiful, yes.
5: Yeah.
4: Very hot, 117
5: degrees.
4: Yeah.
5: I got all those auto dismantling places and landfills. Got a nice gravel pit over there.
4: Oh, yeah.
5: Beautiful. Mm-hmm. San Fernando Road. Beautiful country. Yeah, we used to, when I used to play Pop Warner football, we would practice at Poly High out in Sylmar. Yeah, nothing like that landfill and the 5 freeway going through there and just a burnt asphalt, dogs looking for a place to die.
1: I've hunted for many transmission parts out there.
5: Have you?
1: Mind yourself.
5: Yeah. going there to
1: successfully.
5: Pick. I'll tell you, there's nothing better than going to one of those pick apart car places and the guys who squat the shacks at the end. Oh, it's like, guys, first you wonder, like, how fat could a guy get eating Top Ramen? Like, only Top Ramen.
1: The Top Ramen sandwich, no less.
5: How do you become morbidly obese eating nothing but Top Ramen and drinking generic beer?
1: Because the Dobermans at the gate are taking it away from him.
5: They have all these dogs. There's always a big fat guy, and there's a trailer. It's not a house. It's not a shack. It's a trailer, and that's where they keep the high-dollar items, like the speedometers and tachometers and radios and CBs. And there's always some scanner going in the background with some guy going, yeah, I got a 6-2, I got a flash. Who's got a bumper for a, I got a Fiero.
1: Where are those 260 Z hubcaps?
5: G hubcaps, I got a bumper for Fiero. And it's always, the guys, whatever it is you want from the place, it's good luck. The guy's like, whatever part you decide is screwed up on your car, it's universally
1: screwed
5: up. And
1: they're the size of Rhode Island. You know, you walk out into these aisles and never to be found again.
5: True. You never
1: take water.
5: And the ground is great because the ground is, it's not dirt and it's not concrete or asphalt. It's dirt that has been saturated with tranny fluid and oil. And it's oil dirt.
2: Yeah.
5: You know, it's like dirty dirt. Like, just dirt would be a huge step up. Like, one day we'll vacation in a place that has just dirt. This is toxic landfill dirt.
2: Toxic dirt.
5: And it's 110 degrees. You just walk around looking for a car that was like yours. And then
1: there's caverns. I mean, there's like canyons of them.
5: And everyone died. Like, you look at cars, you're like, wow, the entire driver's side door has been driven through the side and out the passenger side. And they're like, yeah, a couple people died in that car. All this is death. Like, everyone was in these cars died, but it's all right because I'm getting a rear view.
1: I'm getting
5: at half
1: bucket seat. I don't care if there's blood on it. I need that bucket
5: then,
1: seat.
5: Then you got to pilfer a little bit. Like, I guess I could unscrew one of those lock pull knobs things or maybe take the crank for the window. Like, there's little stuff you could take, too, while you're in there. You got to keister it, but you can get it out there.
2: Oh, my God.
5: Keister one of those antennas.
2: All right.
5: True. I'll tell you all about the other side of life. Ugh. All right, Freddie versus Jason, everybody. We'll be right back after this. Hey, everybody, it's Loveline. I'm Adam. That's Dr. Drew. Phone number 1-800-LOVE-191. Robert Englund is here tonight. He is Freddie. Ken Kurtzinger's here tonight. He is Jason, and Freddie and Jason are going at it. You know what I'm saying, Drew?
2: Yeah.
1: Duking it out. Throwing down.
3: Not that way.
5: Drew doesn't like scary movies. He never saw The Shining, everybody.
2: I did. I finally saw it.
5: Yeah, I made you see it.
1: Red Room.
5: I made you see The Shining. Yeah, it was too slow for Drew. It got too built up for him. Here's the thing, too. You can't... Yeah. You if a movie's going to be 2.5 hours, 2:45, you got to see it when all the other movies are that long. If you're used to an hour and a half now, it's kind of tough. We don't have the attention span that we used to.
2: Yeah.
5: You know what I'm saying? You
1: can't make it through Dr. Zhivago anymore.
5: No.
1: It doesn't work.
5: No. Barry Lyndon.
1: It's a different time. Barry Lyndon, no.
5: To break it up.
1: I couldn't make it through Barry Lyndon.
5: Like 30 anymore. Movies. Yeah. I saw that crap when I was 10, by the way.
2: Barry Lyndon?
5: Yeah, I did.
2: Oh, boy.
5: Yeah, it was like 3 hours and 50 minutes or something. All right, where the hell... all right, movie's coming out on the 15th. That is this Friday, by the way. We'll talk to Mercedes, who's 14. Mercedes?
10: Yeah.
5: What's up, baby doll?
10: We were calling to talk, or me and my friend are calling to talk to, I don't know, what do we call them? Freddie and Jason, or what?
2: Yes. Sure, then here they are. Mean, yeah.
1: It's Mr. Krueger to you.
10: Right. Mr. Krueger?
1: Yes.
10: Well, I'm going to switch back and forth between us.
5: No, hold on a second.
10: We can't.
5: Are you high?
10: No.
5: Okay. Then don't
10: I
5: do
10: don't
5: that.
10: Do drugs.
5: Okay.
2: Go ahead.
10: Okay, well, my friend Darcy, I'll let you talk to her. Hello?
5: Didn't we establish we weren't going to do that?
2: All right, Darcy, what's up?
5: All right, Darcy.
10: Okay, I have to tell Jason, I guess, something. When I was like 6 or 7, they used to play marathons of Friday the 13th on Friday the 13th. Uh-huh. And I never really watched them, and my parents went out one night, so I was home with my brother and one of his friends.
2: How old were you at the time?
10: Like 6, I think, somewhere around there. and they tied me to a chair and made me watch the whole marathon. And I'm so scared.
3: They pry your eyes open.
5: Yeah.
10: It was right.
2: Well, just having a couple older boys tie you to a chair, yeah, regardless what they made you do, would be traumatizing enough.
10: Yeah.
2: Yeah.
5: She's disagreeing. Hey, Darcy.
1: She's better for it.
5: any Freddy ever get tied to a chair and forced to watch Chef Freddy?
10: No.
2: And is that what happened to Lauren? Is that why she's so freaked out?
5: Yes. Yeah. All right.
2: Lauren, is this you?
5: Junior producer. I was tied to a chair and forced to watch the Lucy marathon.
2: Oh, my God.
10: Oh, yeah. That's horrible.
5: I was trying to get my hands free so I could kill myself. all right, girls. Good times.
10: Yeah.
5: Yeah. Let's not call the show anymore, though. All right. Spread the word. Remember my earlier plan from this evening?
2: Yeah.
5: Should I get everyone not to call?
2: Yeah.
5: We're home free. Cruising.
1: It's making sense to me now.
5: It is. It is. You weren't on board, were you, Robert? But now you are.
1: But tomorrow you're going to have the servers calling.
5: No. Oh, yeah.
1: Dude.
5: Now, I think, I was talking about this story. I saw that. Now, what was that horror movie that came out like a year ago? The Circle?
1: Is it The Circle? The Ring.
5: The Ring. I keep screwing that up. But you get the orb sort of thing going, yeah. I'm punching the mic tonight, like Drew, by the way. I saw The Ring, and The Ring... In The Ring, the TV comes on, and when the TV comes on, you die. And I swear to God, that night after watching The Ring, I was in bed. It was about 4 a.m., and this is when we're having all these power outages. Yeah. And it was about 4:30 in the morning. I go to bed about 2, so I was down pretty good about 4:30. I mean, I'm pretty drunk usually when I go down because I gotta kill the pain. Yeah. Dealing with all these teenagers, you know. And it's 4:30 in the morning, and I hear loudly coming from my living room this this masculine voice just, rise, hi, hi. And my wife's like, somebody's in the house. I'm listening to it, and it sounds like it's kind of coming through a speaker, but it's a big male booming voice. Halt, hi, hi. And it's loud. And well, I'll tell you what ends up happening. Now, the reason it's loud is it's coming through a TV. And it's coming through a TV that's mounted on top of this wall in the living room that I only watch when I'm skipping rope. And when you skip rope, it makes a lot of noise and you can't hear the TV. So I turn it all the way up and then I turn it off. But when the power kicked, the TV came back on. And all I'm doing, and I got half a boner, and I'm half asleep, and I'm heading down the stairs into the living room, and it's illuminated by this big flat-screen TV that's turned all the way up, and it's the middle of the night, and it's a big sort of high-ceiling, cavernous, wood-floored living room. It's like, and it's a preacher. It's like, and he's on there, and he's like, he's full of fire and brimstone, you know, and he's like, and God came upon the earth, and they felt his wrath! And I'm heading downstairs, and the TV's on the wall of the opening, so I can't see it yet, and I don't know where the voice is coming from or what's going on, and I just walk in front of it, and I'm just standing there at this guy in his 50s who's pointing and yelling, and it's 4:30 in the morning, and I'm thinking, that now I die.
1: Now I die.
5: But not a bad thing, really, because
1: you got the word.
5: Yep. And someone designed this goddamn TV so that when the power goes and comes back on, it kicks on. So no other TV but this one. Pow! Right on. And following night, same thing.
2: Oh wow!
5: Except for now it's 5 a.m. Remember that? Remember, Drew, I gave you a big earful of that crap?
2: I remember you talking about
5: the
2: one night. Yeah, I didn't realize that happened 2 nights in a row.
5: Yeah, all right. It's good times.
2: Yeah, nice.
5: But it always, when you watch a horror movie, if the horror movie's good, you're left vulnerable. Mm. That's when you've done your work. You go home, you're thinking about stuff, you're worried about stuff, and something seems to happen.
1: Well, it's the last place we have left, I think, in the culture where we really address death. You know, sitting there together in the dark at the movies. You know, there used to be a lot more going on with religion, organized religion and stuff, where we had this sort of collective catharsis. And the horror movies kind of, I mean, nobody talks about death anymore in this society. Except on this show, no. Except when you're in the dark, except in a horror movie. I mean, that's where you're really identifying and dealing with that, you know.
5: It's an attraction that's interesting, and I don't know if anyone's ever really studied it, but the fact that things you absolutely do not want to happen in your own life, you will then pay money and drive across town and sit there and watch it potentially happen to other people or whatever it is. Why is that so attractive and universally attractive? It's not some little, you know, little cult group that went out and saw The Exorcist. I mean, it's the entire country. You know what I mean?
2: Interesting.
5: All right, Drew. We need answers to those questions, by the way. Yeah.
2: I'll go on the web and get them.
5: All right, after this. Hey, buddy, it's Loveline. I'm Adam. That's Dr. Dr. Drew.
2: Woo.
5: Robert England is here tonight, along with Ken Kurtzinger, both from Freddy vs. Jason, which is coming to theaters this Friday, the 15th. And Drew saw Freaky Friday.
2: That's about as close to a horror film as I get.
5: Did your daughter drag you to that?
2: Yeah.
1: Well, Jamie Lee Curtis is a screen queen. That's right. You know, yeah.
2: The voice saw it too. I
5: heard it was good. Very good. I heard film. It was well done.
2: Well done.
5: Yeah. They charming. Switched. Yeah. Yeah, she was in the first Halloween, right?
1: First couple, I think.
2: First couple. It was well written, completely believable, except for the part with the changing bodies.
5: Yeah. The first Halloween, very scary, by the way. That movie scared the crap out of me.
2: Yeah.
5: It made this chick I was sitting next to, Phyllis Tyler, fart. I remember that. It was like, it was the part where...
1: Phyllis is on the phone.
5: She was... what's Jamie Lee Curtis thought, what's his name? Was done. What the hell is it?
1: Michael Myers.
5: Michael, yeah. Thought Michael was dead, and then all of a sudden he popped up behind the sofa, and Phil's like... So hoping no one heard, but I was laughing.
3: F rating for farting.
2: Oh, my God.
5: Yeah.
1: It blame it on the dog.
2: A great date.
5: Elizabeth?
11: Yes?
5: No, it was a real date. I just dug her, and she was, like, sitting next to me. But
2: that's a great way to impress her, though, to make, point it out and laugh hysterically like a hyena.
1: Mock her.
2: That's good, Adam.
5: What's up there, Elizabeth?
2: No way you're going to 24.
5: Oh, my God. Hold on. Horribly. That's so horrible. I had a total crush on her, and her brother was just one of these troublemakers, and I was hanging out at their house. She was, like, older than me. She had no interest in me. But I was sitting, I don't know what the hell happened, but I was, like, sitting on a rocking chair in her, like, living room, and she came down. She sat on my lap. She was just teasing me, and I was, like, rocking back and forth for a while. I was, like, 16, and hormones going nuts. Her brother, John, was, like, 18, and she was, like, 17. Her brother, John, was in the next room, like, in the den. So I was, like, oh, man. And she got up, answered the phone or something. And I, like, stood up, and I, like, adjusted myself. I was getting all boner and stuff. And then I started to walk away, and I heard her coming back. And I, like, ran and jumped back in the seat like I didn't move because I wanted to get her back on my lap. She walked in. It's like, oh, you're still there. She sat back down on my lap. Her brother had been watching this the whole time and saw me run and dive back in the seat and came out and said, you should have seen what he did when he heard you coming. He dove back into the seat. And I was, oh, it was so humiliating.
1: It was your payback for the fart mock.
2: That followed.
5: Oh, dove back. Oh, so humiliating. Elizabeth?
11: Yes?
5: You're 21?
11: Yes.
5: What's up?
11: Well, my boyfriend and I went to a party the other night, and I wasn't drinking, so he spent the night with me. We started talking about ex-girlfriends and how he had brought one over to a party and how she got drunk. And
2: we're already not following you.
5: You weren't drinking, so he spent the night with you?
11: No, so he spent the evening with me instead of partying. And
2: This is your boyfriend?
11: Well, my ex-boyfriend now.
2: This was your boyfriend at the time?

0: And so I asked him if he had sex with his ex-girlfriend, and he said yes once. And then he went into detail about telling me the story of how it happened. And he said, I shouldn't tell you this, but after...
1: Wait 1 second. Had sex with his ex-girlfriend
2: only
1: once?
2: Only once? In his...
0: Yeah.
2: Only once the whole time they were dating?
0: Yeah.
2: Okay, and how did that happen? He was going to tell you.
0: And he started telling me into detail how it happened, and then he told me that he probably shouldn't tell me, but that after the first time they had sex, he really wanted to have sex with her again really badly. And that really, like, pissed me off, and I got really mad and asked him to take me home. And
1: Wait a minute. Still, they're... I would never want to get directions from Elizabeth. She's like, you go... Go to the stop sign, turn right, and then go down. Tunnel through the Earth's core. Really? Down? Yes, tunnel.
2: Yeah, well, she wouldn't tell you to tell her. Just go down.
1: Just go down. I don't understand something. Your boyfriend is how old?
0: He's 19 and I'm 21.
1: He's 19 and you're 21, so he's younger. He had a girlfriend before you.
0: Mm-hmm.
1: He had sex with this girlfriend.
2: And wanted to have sex again.
1: He enjoyed it and wanted to have sex again with her.
0: Yeah, and she treated him like a total bitch.
1: While they were boyfriend and girlfriend?
0: Yeah, they were off and on. But Elizabeth,
2: wouldn't that be a natural reaction to a couple?
0: Yeah, but then it's like, why is he telling me that if he's with me? And
2: probably because you were going, come on, tell me.
0: Actually, I only asked him once, and he answered it, and he went into great detail about it. And so I broke up with him.
1: Yeah, all right, but you wanted to break up with him.
0: No, I really didn't, because I miss him a lot right now.
1: All right. Well, you missed the chaos is what you miss.
0: So is it just bad that I broke up with him for that reason?
1: What reason? You created the reason. This guy had a girlfriend who he had sex with.
2: Surprise. That's most of the people you date going forward.
1: Yeah,
2: but she treated him so badly,
0: and he did so much to try and get her back. Why can't he...
1: Hold on a second. And it's just here's one of the cornerstones of stupid. You never quite know what they're talking about.
2: Yeah,
1: like,
2: yeah.
1: It's like talking to a kid. And they go, and then Johnny said, and you don't know who Johnny is. You're not exactly sure, but they're a kid. So you just kind of pretend like you're listening and nod your head and keep making your sandwich while they're yapping away. At least that's what I'm going to do. But I can't figure out with Elizabeth. Is a guy talking about his ex-girlfriend who he was with at the time? And what's the big deal about wanting to have sex with someone you're currently with? I mean, I don't understand that whole part, Elizabeth. Elizabeth?
0: Yeah?
1: I don't understand why you were offended that he wanted to have sex with his girlfriend when it was his girlfriend.
0: No, it's not the fact that he wanted to have sex. It's the fact that he told me that he wanted it so badly a second time, and he went on telling me about everything he did to try and get it a second time. And it's like,
1: well, what do you mean a second time? They're going together. Don't you get it a second time?
0: No, but I mean, like, he did so many things for her that he won't even bother doing for me when we were going out together.
1: Have you had sex with him a second time, or just give him the one time?
0: No, many times.
1: Many times. Oh, shocking. You had sex with him a second time. I can't believe that. All right. Let's just break up. You already broke up? Fine.
0: Yeah.
1: Look, you're chaotic. Is your family chaotic?
0: No.
1: Do you know what chaotic means?
0: Yes, of course. They're...
1: Your parents together? They didn't get in big fights or anything?
0: They're together. Yeah, they did fight a lot when they were...
1: All right. Yeah, it's just chaos in your background. And when you're with a guy, the only way you know how to relate to being with him is stirring it up.
2: Yeah.
1: You just have to stir it up.
3: Too much drama.
2: Yeah,
1: right.
2: Too much drama.
1: You sit around, you start asking these questions. Was your ex-girlfriend thinner? Were boobs bigger? Did she get better oral?
2: This is the threesome thing, impulse, too. We'll have a threesome, and then they get in there, and then it's, wow.
1: Right. You get chaos, you break up, then there's naturally no chaos. So you get back together, and then you start asking stupid questions again.
2: Yeah.
1: All right. Meanwhile, you've destroyed my life.
2: Yeah.
1: How do you feel?
2: Wasted it anyway.
1: All right, Drew, where are we?
2: We're going to break.
1: No, I got to cleanse my palate of that crappy
2: break.
1: Call.
2: That's it.
1: No longer
2: talk to the guys.
1: Somebody.
2: Talk to the guys.
1: Sarah?
3: Cleanse your palate.
1: You're 21.
0: Yeah.
1: You're my sherbert. Let's go. No longer attracted to boyfriend of 2.5 years.
0: Well, it's not

0: that. It's just like I'm going through this period of time where I'm not as physically attracted to him as I used to be.
1: Good.
0: Maybe, and I'm wondering if that's normal.
1: You've been together since you're 18. Break it off.
2: It's your body's telling you something.
0: I'm 21.
2: You're 19. All right. Your body's telling you something. Maybe time to wrap this one up.
1: 2.5 years. Could have been 18. Yeah. All right. So you were 19 when you got together?
0: Yeah, we were 19. I was 19.
1: All right. Break up. It's done. It's all done. All right?
0: Okay.
1: All right.
2: Your pal feel better? See what you did?
1: That was like a piece of parsley. It wasn't quite sherbet.
3: No. Well, yeah.
1: I'm going to shoot for sherbet after this. Everybody, well, that's the show, everybody. Shark Week tonight. We're just talking about Shark Week. Kelly Slater's going to be in here. I'm going to have to ask him about...
2: Did he have shark bite?
3: Kelly's got to have shark stories.
2: Every surfer.
1: They always do a thing, though. It's like, after being attacked by an 18-foot great white, right back in the water the next day.
2: So the boards. You have to get back in the water.
3: It's like falling off a horse.
1: They always do that, too. They interview the guy. I don't blame the shark. That's good. You don't have to blame the piano that lands on you.
3: He thought I was a seal.
1: Whatever it is, you're getting eaten. Great. You don't hold a grudge. You 7 million stitches in your side.
3: You know where the guys all get hit? Here, they all get hit up by Pebble Beach.
1: Yeah.
3: That's like the feeding area for the great whites. Yeah, obviously, it's those poor surfers in Carmel.
1: Going to Pebble Beach.
3: You have a drink at Clint Eastwood's and wham.
1: Yep. Yeah. All right, that's the show, everybody. Freddy versus Jason. Go out and see that this Friday. And until next time, I'm Adam Carolla for Dr. Drew saying mahalo.
4: This has been Loveline. The opinions expressed on this show are not necessarily those of the staff, management, sponsors, or this station. The producer for Loveline is Ann Ingold. Loveline is a presentation of Westwood One Entertainment.
5: Loveline is meant for an adult audience. Loveline may contain sexually oriented content. Content. Listener discretion is advised. 3, 2, 1, go! Adam Carolla and Dr. Drew.
6: Loveline. Coast to coast.
1: Hey, everybody, it's Loveline. I'm Adam Carolla. That's Dr. Drew. Hey. Oh, it is Dr. Drew.
7: Here we are.
1: Dr. Drew is over there. He's back.
8: Wow.
1: We didn't know where he was last night, but that's all right. Phone number 1-800-LOVE-191. Jay McGraw is our guest tonight. Jay is the author of Closing the Gap. It's a book about virginity.
7: Right, that's exactly right.
1: It's a strategy for bringing parents and teens together.
7: That was his previous book, Filling the Gap.
1: Right. Filling the Gap, I was just talking about a friend of mine, actually lots of friends of mine. Here's what I want to say. Jay, you're a young man.
7: Let me hear it.
1: How old are you, 22, 23?
7: 22
1: years old. Phil McGraw, the Oprah Phil, is Jay's father, by the way. And I think he came out here last time Jay came out here, but... Here's what our listeners should understand. And, Drew, wouldn't you say this is sort of the overall, if there's any message we could try to get across in the show, it is this. There's a period in your life that has to do with your friends and your family, and mostly your family and your upbringing and everything, and it's a very short, relatively small period. It feels big when you're in it. That's sort of age from about 3 or 4 to about 13 or 14. Feels like a forever. But when you stand back and look at an 85-year life, it's just a small part
7: just
1: of it.
7: Just a little percentage of it, yeah.
1: Small percentage, and depending on how that goes, is depending how
7: the rest
1: depends
7: of it
1: the
7: goes.
1: Next 70 years of your life
7: That's
1: goes.
7: Right.
1: And there's a small group of people who understand that,
7: right.
1: And even if it got effed up, they go back and correct it. Even then, they walk with a limp.
7: Sure.
1: But they go about their life.
7: Yeah.
1: And then there's everyone else.
7: Which
1: and those people are a product of that, and that is the rest of their life.
7: Well, that would be 99.99999% of this country.
1: Wait, did you say 6 nines or 7 nines?
7: Somewhere between.
9: Well, now that Closing the Gap out, it's back to 6 nines.
1: Oh, yes.
7: Right.
1: It's been Jay.
7: Yeah, that was his point.
1: Right. Jay's plan for this book was to get it down to 99.9999.
9: Right.
7: Exactly.
1: And people don't understand that. And if any of you, you don't understand it either, a lot of people that are listening, but wait till you get to be our age. You get a little bit older and you see the same friends doing the same things and blaming the same people right. over and over and over. And you don't go to school with them every day. You talk to them twice a year around the holidays or
6: just to catch up, make sure everything is still screwed up
1: and
6: like
1: you
6: it was.
1: Hear the same screwed right. up stories over and over
6: oh,
1: again.
6: You're still smoking pot. Okay, good deal.
1: Yeah. Oh, you wish they would start smoking right. pot. It'd be a step up. Yeah. At least they'd have an excuse.
8: I do have some right. good news, though. California has joined the civilization. Women in California are now able to access emergency contraception without a prescription.
1: Yay.
8: As of January 1. And listen to what the release says. I just want to do a hand swing when I hear this. This contraceptive works by delaying ovulation and preventing fertilization, not by ending pregnancies.
1: Okay.
8: How many years have I been saying that?
6: It's like Dr. Drew's dream day.
8: This
1: right.
8: is.
1: Right. Do you think that message will be now abundantly clear to all the people that were against it?
8: Well,
1: all the pro-life whack jobs?
8: But first of all,
1: do you think they're going to embrace
8: I know, but
1: now?
8: At least we're here. We have
1: okay.
8: the law on our side.
1: Right.
8: And I would like to offer myself up for anyone who would like EC. They can use me as the physician, referring physician. I would like to be nationwide
1: Good.
8: The EC doctor.
6: The nationwide referring physician.
8: You know what? I really seriously would like to set something like that up.
1: Oh,
8: you know
1: go I mean? Ahead. Go
8: Just
1: ahead.
8: Call my office. I'll approve EC. I don't care where you are.
1: What's EC? Okay. Just want to straighten that out.
8: Hire an operator to deal with it.
1: All right there, Drew. Good. And I'm, like I said, I'm sure all the folks have done a 180
8: on this. Yeah, but this could be
1: now.
8: It. This could be, yeah. You know what I mean? A few other, I don't know what other states went down with this. This is the California Medical Association. But,
1: all right.
6: I think a lot will know about it, too. A lot of people will know that that's the case.
8: Well, now they will.
1: Well, let's talk just a little bit to Jay now. So, anyway, we're going off on tangents here, but this book basically covers what?
6: It basically covers what you were talking about. I mean, we do have, you know, 15, 18 years, whatever, of preparation to go out in the rest of our lives, and we're screwing it up, and parents are complaining, teenagers are complaining, and saying, you know, what's the problem? I mean, if you think about it, when our parents were our age, like the racy songs were the Beatles, Can I Hold Your Hand or I Want to Hold Your Hand or whatever.
1: Right.
6: And now we've got media saying, you know, banging on the bathroom floor and what it feels like for a girl. There's a totally different world that we as young people are living in than did our parents. And we're wondering why there's a disconnect. We're wondering why we have nothing in common with our parents. And closing the gap is saying, okay, teenagers, here's how you can go and talk to your parents in a way that they don't look down on you. They don't always say no, and you have a relationship where you get the things that you need to mature, and you get to do the things that you want to along the way. And parents, it's the same thing. Here's how you can set up a relationship that's beneficial for both of you in the short term as well as the long run.
8: So this is for teens and parents.
6: That's right.
1: I'm amazed, by the way, at the amount of parents that are sort of okay with their kids hating their guts.
6: Right.
1: I would find that profoundly disturbing as a parent. I mean, I know a lot of these are disturbed people, but we talk to so many people who, you know, there's some 17-year-old, 18-year-old chick, and you say, what about your dad? And they say, he's an asshole.
6: Right.
1: And we say, when's the last time you talked to him? And they say, it's been four years.
6: Yeah, I can't remember.
1: And you say, where does he live? And they say, I don't know. And I think to myself, geez, you got a kid out there who is not only, your kid's not only just sort of Luke on you, your kid hates you. That doesn't bother you at all?
6: You know, something that I found with a lot of teenagers in talking to them in preparation for closing the gap, in response, one of the myths that I talk about in the book is, as a parent, you can't be your teenager's friend. So many parents think, I've got to be just... Oh, yeah. They think, I got to be boot camp here or else I'm going to lose them. I'm going to have no respect. And so they do one of two things. They either exercise no authority and they just go, you know, drinking with them, or they're so strict that their teenagers absolutely hate them. And you don't have to go to one of those extremes. You can be their friend when things are going well, but be their parent when it's not. I mean, we only got two parents in this world if we're lucky, and we got a bunch of friends at school. So don't ever think as a parent that you can't be our friend.
8: Or that you need more friends.
6: Yeah, that we need more friends. I mean, that you can't be our parent. We're not going to run off.
8: So speaking of hating parents, there's a call along those lines.
1: All right.
8: Steve? 16. Steve.
1: Yeah. What's up?
10: Nothing much. Just my dad being kind of an asshole.
8: There we go. See,
6: yeah, thanks. Appreciate
8: those
6: that.
8: Those are for you.
10: No, that book sounds pretty good.
6: It is real good.
10: then.
1: I'm sorry. I touched something on the console, and Drew spoke about it in the microphone.
9: Yeah, they're having their own little deal over there.
1: That was my fault. Right. I distracted Drew. I shouldn't have made that move. It's like when a trainer goes into a cage. He has to be careful to walk slowly.
9: Well, you are, in fact, an animal, Adam.
1: Drew, were you really going to leave it at just those are for you?
8: No, I was going to get into it if you were going to let me.
1: All right, go ahead.
8: These are for you. These are cigars from Cuba. They're for you.
1: Thank you.
8: I have other things for you, too.
1: Okay, thank you. Go ahead, Steve. I'm sorry.
10: All right. Like, my dad will threaten to hit me, and, like, sometimes he does. He'll thump me in the chest or grab me and throw me down.
8: Have you ever reported that?
10: Have I what?
8: Ever reported that?
10: No.
8: You ever thought about it?
10: Yeah, that's one of the reasons why I'm calling, because, like, I mean, I'll admit, I am kind of spoiled.
9: What do you do to make him hit you in the...
10: Like, sometimes we'll get in arguments over, like, stupid stuff, like, just something little will blow up, and he'll blow it up into really something big. I mean, he'll go loose off of a broken channel changer and blame it on me.
1: Well, what do you mean you're spoiled when the guy's punching you?
10: No, like, I am kind of spoiled, and... I mean, they give me motorcycle bikes to race and stuff.
1: Listen, I'd let my dad sock me once in a while if he got me a goddamn motorcycle.
8: Is he drinking when he does this?
10: He drinks 24/7 anyways.
8: Yeah,
10: but
8: so this could be more about alcoholism than anything else. And by the way, there's nothing...
10: There's really never much in him when he does that. I mean, it can
8: there's always...
10: Or he can be completely drunk.
1: Well, what's he do for a living?
10: He's a farmer.
1: Well, all right. Well,
9: I can't blame him for drinking that.
1: How about him sobering up? I mean, that seems like the angle.
10: Yeah, we've tried that.
1: It doesn't work?
10: No. I mean, no matter what.
9: Who's we?
10: He's got a beer in his hand.
9: Who's we?
10: Like, me and my mom have tried.
8: Yeah. Well, what is the, wait a minute. Him stopping using alcohol has nothing to do with him, very little to do with him being sober. If you try to get him to stop drinking, but he not engage in some form of treatment, what you're going to have is a pissed off, irritable, depressed guy.
10: Yeah, true.
8: And what you need to do is get him treated so he learns other ways to manage those feelings other than the alcohol.
10: Yeah.
8: Just stopping drinking will not make him a lot better.
1: Hey, Steve?
10: Yeah?
1: Don't you think you could kick his ass, I mean, when he's, you know, drunk?
10: Well, no. I mean, like, sometimes he'll be drunk and sometimes he's sober. I mean, and he still acts the same way.
9: Well, pick one of the times where he's drunk and kick his ass.
1: Are you bigger than he is?
10: No, not even close.
1: Oh, really?
10: I'm probably 120. He's 190.
1: Oh, that sucks.
9: Well, you're at least a smart guy for not trying to kick his ass.
1: All right, yeah. Steve, here's the deal.
10: I want to know whether I should report or not.
1: Yes.
10: Now I pay for my own bikes.
8: Look,
9: hang up and call right now. Not report him because he's buying you a motorcycle.
8: Don't protect her from the consequences of his disorder.
10: I pay for all my own stuff now. They don't pay for anything.
8: I know. So you won't lose anything by reporting.
10: They'll take all that away from me if I do anything. Or they'll put me in a foster home or something.
9: I'd hang up right now and call.
8: No. Just call Child Protective Services. Social Services, Department of Social Services, locally, where you are. Just discuss it with them and make a report.
9: And Drew, what happens? I mean, he's got two parents. If he reports one,
8: they're not likely to take him out of the home for a single episode, unless it was something horrible going on.
1: Oh, right. Plus he's 16; he should want to get the hell out of there. He's got a drunken farmer dad who's socking him in the chest, and that means it's just time to leave.
8: Yeah, he's 16 though.
1: Yeah, he's on the cusp. Yeah. But what I'm saying is he's
8: preparing. Begin preparing.
1: You're not going to put him with another family for the last 18 months, and then
8: somewhere. You know, as you mentioned at the opening of the show, the impact of having a drunken, physically abusive dad.
9: It's lifelong repercussions.
8: Screws with your head.
1: Oh. Yeah. Oh yeah, I don't. I wish my dad drank. I really do. Thank God I could kick my dad's pussy ass by the age of 11. Have you ever seen my dad?
8: Yeah, but he had his way with you. He just sat there and did nothing.
1: He did nothing. He stalled me out, but he is such a pussy, my dad.
9: Oh,
1: I could kick his ass. Stephen Hawking could kick my dad's ass. Beat his ass.
9: I think when my dad's 80 and walking on a cane, he can still kick my ass.
1: Yeah, your dad is a big guy.
9: Yeah, he's a giant.
1: What is he, 6'4"?
9: He's like 6'4", 250.
1: Jeez. Yeah, he's got that mustache. He's got that ass-kicking mustache.
9: And that bald head.
1: He could bust you with it.
9: Jack with me, bucko.
1: He could charge you with it.
9: That's
1: There's nothing to grab onto if you get him in a headlock.
9: No, I've tried.
8: Slide off.
1: He's really the ultimate warrior, that Phil McGraw.
6: When he gets real mad, he rubs Vaseline on the top so he can slide, you know. It's like the old football tricks.
8: We're going to get a little S on Phil here tonight.
1: Yeah, I don't know. That's a whole weird thing because I don't know if I mentioned, but my dad is such a colossal pussy.
8: You've never mentioned that.
6: I think he did mention that.
8: No.
6: Oh, I'm
1: shocked. He is such a puss that I had zero fear of him from age, you know, 6 and a half, 7 on.
6: From about the time I developed the emotion of fear, I didn't have it for my dad.
1: Right. I mean, I could have kicked his ass when I had jammies with the feet in them. Could have stuffed one of my jammy feet up his ass.
8: Be fair. That was a couple weeks ago.
1: That's right.
6: Yeah, really.
1: I do walk around in those. The point is it would be weird having a big drunken dad floating around the house wondering if he was going to come in and beat your ass or not. That is going to freak you out.
6: I think weird would work for that, yeah.
1: Yeah, weird dad.
6: Speaking of weird, I don't know if you guys saw on... I guess it was MTV the other night. This deal called furries. These people.
8: I heard about this. Yeah.
6: That is some weird stuff right there.
1: What's a furry?
8: Sexually aroused with these like cartoon animals.
6: Yeah, they get dressed up like mascots. And
1: Oh no,
6: that's some weird stuff.
1: Well, we heard about keep moving.
8: Well, yeah, gotta get something else going.
6: Moving right along.
8: But we had someone describe how they work in a place where these guys come and pay to dress up like ponies. Mm-hmm. And pull like little Cinderella carts.
6: Oh, man. There's some weird cats out there.
1: Hey, I've said it before. I'll say it again. It takes all kinds. Here's what I'd like to bring back into the lexicon of American conversation. It takes all kinds.
6: Okay.
1: And to the tune of.
8: To the tune of.
1: Those are the two things
6: you're
1: I'm working on.
6: You're working on to the tune of, huh?
1: Right. Aaron?
11: Yeah?
1: You're 22?
11: Yeah. Hi.
1: What's up?
11: Not a much. I'm sitting in my bed knitting.
1: You've been on hold to the tune of 33 minutes.
11: Oh, really?
1: Yeah.
6: Nice job, Adam.
1: Thanks.
11: Well, I was listening to the show because I'm in Manhattan, so.
1: So what's up?
11: I just had a question. I've been meaning to call, like, for a long time because I just, I don't know. I was just home for the holidays and my cousins now live next door to me, and when they were growing up they didn't. They just moved in about 3 years ago, but there's three of them. Two of them are twins and they're 14, and then their older sister's 16. And when I was younger, like, their father was just always the weird uncle, and you know, the whole name in Tommy, the Uncle Ernie, his name's, but anyway,
8: what did he do?
11: He wasn't really sexually abusive to my sister and my other girl cousin.
8: What did he do? We heard about 3.5 minutes on his name.
6: Right.
8: Okay. So tell us what he actually did.
11: Well, he was always kind of, you know, saying things to my sister and I about, you know, I mean, he took a picture of himself naked once, and I've just heard weird
8: stories. Beautiful. And what did he do with that picture?
11: He showed it to my sister and was like, here, get rid of this.
8: And how old were you at the time? Or was she?
11: Oh, she was probably about maybe 14 or...
8: All right, so that's way out of bounds, right?
11: Yeah, and right. For me, like, I mean, it happened when... I mean, for me, it was just little things like, you know, rub my belly or do this when I was about...
8: Or do what?
11: So.
6: Yeah, what's the or this?
8: Yeah, you're going to have to be more specific.
6: Come on.
11: Well, I don't even really remember. That's the thing.
8: Well, give us what's the worst thing?
6: Come on.
11: The worst thing for me personally?
8: Yes, you personally.
1: Sodomy.
11: I think it was just when he would say, like...
6: Incest?
11: No, I mean, I don't even know if that's... My biggest fear right now is that I don't think it happened to me or my sister, but I'm worried if it happened to my cousins.
8: How are they doing? They have problems?
11: No, but they're a little bit... I mean, when I look at them now and when I was their age, I was more emotionally mature than they are now.
6: What makes you think that... What makes you think something's happening?
8: And be fair, this is their father. We're talking about here.
11: Right.
8: You know, even if he's not overtly abusive, he's still a jerk.
6: Weirdo.
11: Yeah, exactly. I mean, but the thing is now that I've noticed it, I was home for the holidays, and now that the girls are older, I don't think anything really happens now, but we have two young girls that just moved in across the street, and I see the way he, like, they'll come in that, you know, the family will come in the house, and he'll grab one of the little girls and take them in the basement.
6: Whoa.
8: Adam, what do you want to ask?
11: And, well, the thing is if I I've addressed it to my mom and dad, and they're like, no, you know, it's no reason to say anything, and you know if you would to say anything to the
1: Aaron,
11: neighbors.
1: Shut up. All right, now stay shut up for a second, please.
11: Okay.
1: How old are your cousins?
8: 14, did you say?
11: 14 and 16.
1: 14 and 16. And this is who's... What relation to your parents is this guy? Is this someone's brother?
11: My mother's sister's husband. It's my mother's brother-in-law.
8: By marriage.
11: Uh-huh.
1: Okay. And are your parents relatively sane?
11: Oh, they're totally sane.
8: Were your mother's parents sane?
11: Yes.
1: And
8: how about the father particularly? Grandpa.
11: My mother's father?
8: Yeah.
11: Oh, yeah. He was great. I mean, okay.
9: Is this guy still married to your mom's sister?
11: Yes.
9: Yeah, okay.
11: And they're totally, I mean, it's an unhealthy relationship. They never talk on that whole thing.
1: Okay.
11: You know?
1: Do you think you can try?